0: neck on George Floyd's.
1: A Secret Service spokesman confirms a member of Vice President J.D. Vance's protective detail is the subject of an internal investigation and potential criminal inquiry.
2: It stems back to this story that was published last week by the outlet MS Now. And what they reported was essentially that the Secret Service agents on Vance's detail were fed up with his hastily arranged travel, including taking his son or a plan to take his son to a golf lesson on a helicopter. So that was what the story reported last week that led us to now where a Secret Service agent on his detail is being investigated for possibly leaking this information.
1: ABC's Catherine Falders, night 13 of U.S. strikes on Iran.
3: As the war in Iran intensifies, sending oil prices surging above $100 a barrel, President Trump is threatening a major escalation. The president telling Axios, I am considering a massive attack, bigger than ever before.
1: ABC's Jonathan Carl. President Trump is having governors and electricity companies join a pledge aimed at shielding U.S. consumers from higher utility bills because of data centers.
4: The American innovators and consumers thrive to win together because we're insisting that AI data centers and big tech companies pay their own way. And that's what they're doing, and they're happy to do it. Because this way they're going to be able to function and function brilliantly. They're going to have a lot of electricity left over, and they'll put that into the grid.
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7: If you're Taco Bell, you turn cyclosporiasis into a promotional opportunity. The fast food chain has dropped the price of its enchirito and its nacho fries from $4.29 and $2.89, respectively, to $1 apiece today only and when purchased through the Taco Bell app. The company hasn't said whether the promotion is a direct result of the outbreak, but neither nacho fries nor the enchirito contains lettuce, which has been linked to thousands of cases of cyclosporiasis in 41 states. Jim Ryan, ABC News.
1: BMW is recalling nearly 319,000 vehicles because the starter could overheat and cause a fire. Nine models are affected. On Saturday, a United Nations committee will vote on designating the Okinawa Swamp in Georgia as the nation's 27th World Heritage Site. Some locals don't want it because they're anti-United Nations. The refuge is owned and managed by U.S. Fish and Wildlife Service. In one night, Boston felt the thrill of victory and the agony of defeat. A Red Sox win in the first of a doubleheader yesterday, 15th win in a row, tying a franchise record for consecutive wins. Then they lost the second game to the Orioles. Boston manager Chad Tracy.
8: We just won 15 games in a row, and I think all of us knew that, like, that's going to end at some point. It just happened to end tonight, so they're already refocused.
1: The Red Sox open a three-game set against the Blue Jays tomorrow. Dave Packer, ABC News.
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1: Hour number two of a Thursday get-together we call the Ron Potesta Show on the Talk of Akron, WNIR 100 FM. And like the man said, to get on board, you can give me a shout, 330-673-1234. 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Poll question for tonight. Have Yemen's Iran-backed Houthi rebels just expanded the conflict in the Middle East? Well, 96% of you are saying yes, indeedy doody daddy they have. Cast your vote now. Go to the website, WNIR.com. And while you're there, do take part in our sports poll question. Which one has a better chance of happening? LeBron returning to the Cavs, or the Guardians making a big trade before the deadline? Right now, 58% of you are saying, yeah, I think the Guardians are going to make a big trade. That has a better chance of happening than LeBron returning to the Cavs. I kind of think the opposite. Not that, you know, I'm the end-all, be-all. I'm not. I'm just your humble, happy host of the Ron Potesta Show, in which you are on the air. Speak to me.
2: Hi, Ron.
1: What's up?
2: One of your recent callers was talking about Lindsey Graham's sister.
1: Yeah.
2: The Democrats do that all the time. I don't know if you're familiar with a Detroit area Democrat by the name of John Dingell, passed away about 6 or 7 years ago, and they installed his wife.
1: Yeah, I mean, this happens. This isn't just a Republican thing. Both parties have done this before.
2: And they're happy with the arrangement. Nobody said boo.
1: Yeah, exactly. I mean, it's just, look, I mean, she's there until January. Now, the difference here is that Lindsey's sister has now said, you know, I think I might be able to do this. Okay. You want to run in the primary? Have at it. Run in the primary. See what happens.
2: I was just concerned if you had an example there to counter him with on the Democrat side.
1: Yeah, I mean, it's, you know, there's a ton of examples on both sides of the aisle. I mean, there's nothing to lose your lunch over. Good Lord. I mean, it happens all the time. And the reality is the governor has every right to do whatever the governor wants to do.
2: Amen.
1: And in this case, you know, if Lindsey Graham's sister wants to do this, hell, President Trump said, you know, I think Lindsey Graham's sister would be fantastic. And the other senator in South Carolina said, you know what, that's a great idea. And the governor said, yeah, I second that. Let's do it.
2: The people spoke.
1: Exactly. It's, there's no need to lose any sleep over that. It happens. It's not the first time, and it won't be the last time.
2: What I really recall about here, I was out of town on family business last week and kind of missed the end of Schwabel's there. I was wanted to ask you and call it, see if there was any organized effort to try to save Schwabel's. It just really concerns me.
1: There was a buyer that was all set to put an agreement in writing, and then it came out that management owed a lot of money to different entities, in that they whoever bought this needed an extra $10 million just to get rid of the bills that Schwabel's
2: wow.
1: did. I can't even begin to tell you how incredibly disappointed I am at the family for A, letting it go financially, where they wound up losing money and they wound up owing people absurd amounts of money, and B, letting the infrastructure inside the company on Midlothian in Youngstown, letting that infrastructure age the way they did, just unconscionable.
2: How many employees went down with it?
1: About 400 to 500.
2: Wow.
1: Yeah, a lot of employees. And you know, now the concern is the people that paid their dues, got their 30 years in, and now some of these people may wind up losing their pension over this, which I think is... That's the saddest part of all of this, but
2: that's disgusting.
1: It is. It's absolutely disgusting. And
2: well, where was Jobs, Ohio? And you've heard of, I don't know if you ever heard of SCORE, the Service Corps of Retired Executives.
1: I have not, but now I have.
2: They have all kinds of business help and things like that. Why couldn't somebody have put something coherent together? It just seems like if Ohio can fork up so many hundred million for. Helping out a stadium, things like that. When there's jobs on the line that are there, all they had to do was get a bridge loan.
1: Yeah.
2: Good grief.
1: I just and listen, I'm as big a sports fan as you're ever going to find, but I'm going to be honest. And look, I if I don't root for my beloved Bills, I root for the Browns. They're my second favorite team. The truth of the matter is that stadium is still in pretty decent shape. And the bigger truth is they don't need to go to Brook Park. And if you're taking money out of companies like Schwebel that could have very easily, you know, taken care of some of their finances. And again, I'll call
2: out concern.
1: Yeah, and I'll call out the management over there and the young kids whose parents and grandparents are rolling in their graves for their stupidity. But that's another story. I mean, if you could have saved the company over building a stadium, albeit a really nice-looking stadium outside of Cleveland, give me the company long before the money to build a stadium.
2: Amen.
1: Yeah. It's a damn shame what's going on with Schwebel's. And the sad reality is a lot of people just lost their job because of the incompetence of management there and just a pox on all of those people. Just terrible.
2: Well, appreciate you filling me in on that because when I was out of business or out of the area there, I meant to call and find out if there was anything going on and anybody could like contribute to or something like that.
1: No, they had a buyer. And the buyer was ready to purchase the company, and then you know the buyer realized how much more money was going to have to be put into it because of the horrible booking job by management of Schwebel's. So it is what it is.
2: Well, the last item I wanted to mention to you, you might be well aware of that. On my return trip, I was going northbound on Route 11 there, wanting to get to I-80, I-76.
1: Oh, yeah, that's closed. Yeah.
2: I did not know that, and I made it a roundabout tour in all the areas of Youngstown I'd never heard of or seen.
1: You had to, and I did this once, and why they did this. I may as well have done an illegal U-ey at the next, which was a quarter of a mile down the road.
2: Yep.
1: Do an illegal U-ey, make sure the cops aren't there or cameras, which
2: yep.
1: I don't think there are any cameras there because, you know, if there are, they'd be in the buku billions of dollars, the amount of people that drive like a maniac on 680, but I digress.
2: Yep.
1: So you had to go all the way to Martin Luther King,
2: Found that, didn't know it existed.
1: Yeah, which is on the north side of Youngstown, and then you had to come up 422 past the steel mills, or the former steel mills, in Girard, and get on the Girard exit and head 11 west, and that would ultimately get you back on 76.
2: Somehow
1: 80.
2: I got screwed up there and took the hour and a half tour at midnight between the Monday and Tuesday in the western part of Youngstown.
1: There. Oh, Lord.
2: I was able to get to Route 46, go south to pick up 224, go over and pick up 43 and get back on there.
1: So yeah.
2: I got away.
1: Yeah. Oh, no. I mean, and you got to take 224 from Canfield. And I'm doing, because 80 is closed, that exit. I'm now splitting my time. I'll either go 46 to 165, 165 all the way out to 14, take 14 all the way to Deerfield, go around that stupid square, and then go to Ravenna and turn off, or I can take 224 and through Canfield, through Berlin Center, and pick up at that god-awful square in Deerfield, and then jump on 14 to Ravenna and then turn and head to the station.
2: Well, I had the true luck. Guardian Angel said, fill up your tank as I was coming up there at that large chain gas station there, Canfield exit there, just before I got down below a quarter of a tank.
1: Yeah.
2: That's what I did.
1: Yeah. Well, I mean, the Guardian Angel must have been with you when you were driving through Youngstown, because there are places in Youngstown that I would never, ever, ever in a million years suggest you drive at night.
2: And you said it, I didn't.
1: Well, at least you were on the west side. Of the four areas of Youngstown, without question, the west side of Youngstown is probably the best area to be in. You do not want to be anywhere near the south side of Youngstown at nighttime. That's not good, especially down around Cardinal Mooney High School and in that area. The east side of Youngstown is interesting. And then you got the north side of Youngstown, which north and west are okay. The east and the south side of Youngstown can get a little interesting, to say the least.
2: Well, I used up my supply of four-letter words driving around. Every ramp I got to, it says closed, and
1: it's
2: barricaded off. You couldn't get a tank through.
1: Yeah, it's unbelievable. Unbelievable, the amount of construction going on in there. Not as bad as Cleveland, though. The Cleveland, they've got 77 tore up to hell. It's unbelievable what they're doing.
2: Well, I just thought you'd like a little bit of comment there from a traveler trying to pass through the area there.
1: You took a rather scenic tour of the north side of Youngstown, and good for you. If you would have made a right-hand turn in one of those streets off of Martin Luther King, you would have ran into, what the hell's the name of the Briar Hill, which is one of the big Italian places. That's where the Briar Hill Pizza was made famous.
2: Okay.
1: You know, the Briar Hill Pizza, for anyone that has never had it before, it's tomato sauce, green peppers chopped up, and Parmesan cheese, the cheese that you sprinkle on meatballs and pasta. You sprinkle all of that around the pasta sauce, and you have green peppers all around the pizza, chopped
2: kind
1: up
2: like
1: green peppers,
2: style.
1: And you cook that bad boy up. And I'll tell you what, it may sound disgusting. It's not. It's really, really good. Now, some people have modified it and put pepper. Some people have added pepperonis and sausage. It's not bad.
2: Well, thank you. I'll have to try that one out.
1: Yeah, they still make it. There's a couple of places in the Briar Hill area that still make it, and they have a kick-ass Italian festival the third weekend of August in Briar Hill, which is just unbelievable. They have homemade wine contest. They've got bocce. They've got mora. They've got Italian food. They got bands playing. Well, I mean, it's the neighborhood goes bananas over this stuff.
2: I'll put that on my list of things to do.
1: Yeah, no, it's crazy down there. Good people, good time, too.

0: 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We'll take a look at the weather forecast coming up in a bit. 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
0: All right, your weather forecast for tonight, a few passing clouds will drop back to 53 degrees on Friday. Partly cloudy skies during the morning, and then it'll become overcast in the afternoon. Be a little warmer tomorrow. We'll get up to 79. Tomorrow night, partly cloudy skies with a low of 59. And then on Saturday, sun and clouds mixed. Saturday's high around 80. It's currently partly cloudy and 70 degrees at the Talk of Akron, WNIR 100 FM. Poll question for tonight: has Yemen's Iran-backed Houthi rebels expanded the conflict in the Middle East? Well, 96% of you are saying, yep, they sure have. 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Sports poll question: which one has a better chance of happening, LeBron returning to the Cavs or the Guardians with a big trade before the deadline? 58% of you are saying the Guardians with a big trade before the deadline. As much as I'd love to see the Guardians make a big trade for a couple of bats without giving up any of the bullpen or starting rotation, I don't think it's going to happen. I don't think it's going to happen. I think LeBron's coming to Cleveland. I think that LeBron coming to Cleveland, there's a better chance of that happening than the Guardians making a big trade. Now, in a perfect world, I'd love to see both. But I think we're only going to get LeBron. And we may not get LeBron, so we'll see. All right, let's get to the phones, 330-673-1234. You're on the Ron Potesta Show. What's going on?
4: Hey, Ron, it's Connie. How are you doing?
0: Hey, man, what's up?
4: Nothing. Hey, first of all, your poll question. Who could have known that there was another strait that Saudi Arabia took their oil to market through?
0: I'm shocked.
4: That's got to be a surprise to everybody, right?
0: I'm shocked. This reminds me of the scene in Casablanca where they were the captain of the police department when the Germans invaded Rick's bar, and the captain's, you know, he's doing his gambling, and Rick just found out that his bar's getting shut down. And Rick goes to the captain and goes, "What the hell's going on here?" "Oh, I got to do it in my bogey impersonation. Hold on a second. You know, what the hell's going on here, sweetheart?" And the guy says, "I'm shocked, that there's gambling going on at Rick's."
4: I love your impressions, and I love your Mel Blanc ones best, but that was pretty good, Tim. I appreciate them. Hey, but I just wanted to throw that out there. We knew that. We also knew, I'm sorry, it was almost impossible to know that there could have been a shutdown of the Strait of Hormuz if we attacked Iran.
0: Impossible.
4: It was a surprise to the world.
0: I'm shocked.
4: Our military never did played war games to that.
0: Yeah, right? I'm shocked. Okay. Shocked that there's gambling going on at Rick's.
4: Hey, a couple things. And I'm not even to the point I called in about, but while I was listening, you had a person calling about Schwebels.
0: Okay?
4: And this will be my next smart ass. And I'm a capitalist through and through, Ron. Isn't this capitalism? And when we realize that capitalism, and was it a privately held company?
0: It's a family held company. So I,
4: yeah,
0: I

0: I guess, yeah. It certainly wasn't. It certainly wasn't on the stock market. That's for sure.
1: Right. It was none of our damn business what they did. It's their private property. I don't tell you what to do with your house or your car or your money in the bank. And they made some mistakes, and they're going to suffer for it. That's capitalism. You know what else is capitalism? We will not go without bread in this country because somebody will start making it.
0: They oh, yeah.
1: That voice.
0: No, I agree with that. I agree with that wholeheartedly. I mean,
1: sad about this.
0: I mean, selfishly, when I drive through the Midlothian or go over to Pemberton to watch a game, and you every once in a while you smell that wonderful bread being cooked over there, and you're not going to see it, and you're not going to have it anymore, unfortunately.
1: No, I agree. And I want to make one comment about Pemberton. I still want to get to my point. But back, I want to finish up with Schwabel's. But the first thing that you and your caller did, and we all do it, where's the government? And that two callers ago, you were bitching about socialism, but now we want our government to come in and assist assist our private enterprise. Pick winners and losers in private enterprise. That's not how it works. That's the tough love of capitalism.
0: Yeah, it is.
1: Okay.
0: I would think that if Mr. and Mrs. Schwabel, the grandparents who started this thing, I think if they were alive today, they'd probably take a baseball bat to the kids that wanted nothing to do with the company. And it showed that they didn't want anything to do with the company.
1: I'm a parent, not a grandparent. And my son benefits a lot. He's my only child. He benefits a lot by having me as a father. And I would do nothing else with my money. And if he squandered my money, I would have a talk with him, but I wouldn't hit him with a baseball bat. Remember the Bible, the prodigal son?
0: Yeah.
1: Okay, I just wanted to.
0: Well, they took out the fact the old man kicked the young guy's ass and then hugged him.
1: they admitted that in the Bible.
0: Yeah, we admitted it. Come on.
1: When you talk to us, I really despise. We go back, and as Christians, we're always quoting the Old Testament and how we're supposed to live by the Old Testament. But we always forget the New Testament.
0: The Old Testament was violent, man. I'm not going to live by the Old Testament. Man, they're gouging people's eyes out and murdering people at the stake. Heck no. Give me the New Testament.
1: Like I told you, I want to have a quiz show one time here. You can run it. I want Torah or Quran. I want to you throw out some examples, and we can answer Torah or Quran. Okay?
0: Oh, I'll tell you what. That's enough for me to get a Korean book and come up with some questions and have that game. We're doing that in the near future. Torah or Quran, we're doing that in the near future. That is a great idea.
1: And you are the guy to do it, because I've said it before. You're much better read on this topic than I am. I'm pretty pragmatic about the way I approach my Christianity. And Jesus was pretty pragmatic in a lot of ways, too, when he told me the most important role was what?
0: Well, you got to love people.
1: Love your neighbor, right?
0: Yeah.
1: So I try not to hate them. Okay, back to two callers ago, and I'm not trying to attack anybody. But we get off on tangents when we say stuff, and I don't think we always mean what we say. You guys were talking about our perfect country, right?
0: Well, nothing's perfect about it, but it's hell of a lot better than a bunch of places.
1: Let me ask you this then. What's the best way for us to we don't want status quo at forever, right?
0: Well, no, in a perfect world, and I think that the first caller of the night hit the nail on the head. In a perfect world, I think the United States should say, hey, give us your hard workers, give us your people that want to make a difference in the world, and assimilate in our country, learn our customs, learn our language, keep your nose clean, and you'll live the American dream. I have no problem taking the best of the best.
1: Have a good immigration policy put together rather than just a good comprehensive comprehensive immigration reform. I've heard that in the past before. I'm not hearing it now. But my point was, we aren't a perfect country, Ron. So I'm going to ask you this. Who has the right to speak up against the speak up about what they don't like about this country? Isn't it all of us?
0: Well, of course.
1: I agree with you in that last call.
0: I mean, of course. I mean, there's plenty of things wrong in this country. Yeah, all of us. I mean, hell, I've spent a lot of my time bad-mouthing some of the things wrong about this country. But, you know, thankfully I'm able to, because that's part of the freedom we have.
1: And I don't need to go to Russia. I'm a pretty empathetic person. I know what it would feel like to live in a repressive regime, North Korea, Russia. I can imagine what it would be like to have Russia shoot one of my relatives in the street with impunity, with impunity. So we agree that we all should be able to speak up and offer our suggestions to make it a better country. That doesn't make us anything. Doesn't make us anything but concerned Americans trying to better our existence.
0: Yeah, and the difference is we can do it here, where in a lot of places, not everywhere, but in a lot of places, you might not be able to do what we do here. You might be able to get away with some of the things, but not a lot of the things that we do here.
1: Okay. I'm going to go ahead and agree with you on the concept, but I will also say that what happened to that person in Maine is going to be a citizen, not a citizen, but a legal resident who was murdered in the street with impunity. Nothing will happen to the guy who shot him. Nothing will happen. I can name Alex Preddy. We can argue about whether Alex Preddy was attacking these people in the street. He wasn't. He was a very passive individual, and he was shot 10 times in his back with impunity, because I was just reading up on it. Nothing's happening there, and they're still stonewalling an investigation. And they've also directed the FBI not to investigate ICE matters. They're no longer. That was always their oversight. They don't have that oversight anymore. It was taken away from them. We can talk about the gentleman in Houston who was murdered in the street with impunity. I say with impunity. I will stand corrected if 6 months from now any of these people face charges, okay?
0: Yeah.
1: So for right now, I'm claiming impunity. And did I say Brene Good? She got shot. My eyes saw this stuff, Ron, just like my eyes saw what happened on January 6th. People can spin it any way they want, but I saw what I saw.
0: Rene Good was the one in Minnesota that was driving the car?
1: The red SUV, correct.
0: Yeah, that one I...
1: You can have an opinion.
0: Well, I mean, that's been pretty much proven with that one. She was screwing with the police officers miles back doing some stuff.
1: That's not right for murder, Ron. Put her in prison if that's the case, if you think that's right. You don't murder somebody for screwing with you.
0: Well, you
1: would have shot me a long time.
0: You do if you felt like you were being run over or attempted to be run over.
1: Oh, my God, Ron. I saw the video. You can have your opinion. I'll have my opinion. But the best way in this country is to have an investigation. And have that investigation, if you think it's such, to prove that person justified in what they did. But without an investigation, it reeks.
0: I wouldn't have shot her. I would have shot the tire out of the car,
1: Ron,
0: and then arrested her.
1: You couldn't have shot her either. You got a hot Italian temper. If you're not going to shoot her, nobody should shoot her.
0: No, I'm saying I would have shot the tires. I would have shot the tires and pulled her out of the car and arrested her.
1: That's fine. Then that will go to court and be settled in court.
0: Yeah, exactly. I mean, it's, you know.
1: That's like this felon who stuck his hand in the water, the reflecting
0: pool. Well, that's absurd. I mean, they drained the pool.
1: We got to play this through, and I hope it goes to court.
0: Yeah, Tony, they drained the pool. Show me where there's razor marks or cuts in the liner.
1: Ron, you and I agree with you, but I agreed with you at this point before anything happened, before he got arrested, the 2 weeks leading up to it. This was absurd. He reached into a curious American wondering what's up with the lineman, who back actually that is his profession, by the way. He has some he builds pools or something.
0: Huh.
1: So this is just a curious guy who was looking at something. And you have Jeanine Pirro. First of all, prosecutors are not supposed to try their cases on the courthouse steps.
0: No.
1: Defendants can do that. Defendants can do that. But it's improper for any prosecutor to do that.
0: Yeah, but Tony, you know as well as I do, Jeanine Pirro has never met a camera she didn't like. I mean, case in point, when
1: a bottle of alcohol she doesn't like.
0: Well, that too. But case in point, well, I mean, she was a Fox News person. I mean, she loves the camera. That's her deal.
1: Yeah. Okay, Ryan. Hey, it's been a great conversation, but we still need to follow this through. There's six people in jail for this, for the reflecting pool. We're not a perfect country, and I'm going to speak up against that because I'm outraged about that. You don't arrest these people. Give them a citation and let them go away.
0: By the way, did you see that the government withdrew their subpoenas of the three New York Times reporters?
1: Ron, this is a bully who will get away with anything he can. First of all, let's take a step back. David Hearn, the guy who was arrested.
0: The three-time Olympian canoeist.
1: They're not looking for a prosecution.
0: No.
1: They're looking for a narrative.
0: Of course.
1: They know this is going away in time.
0: Of course.
1: They never take it to court. They have a court date of September 19th. What they were probably hoping for is a plea bargain down to a stupid little tiny misdemeanor because they scared him. And then they could say, see, he admitted he did it. No, he didn't admit to anything. He plea bargained out. But he's not going to do that. This is a tough son of a bitch.
0: Oh, no, he's not going to do it. He's basically going to say, okay, you want to take me to court? Let's go to court. And you know, I'm sure that they're going to, and that if the defense is worth their salt, they're going to sit back and have already gathered all the camera information to prove that his client's not guilty.
1: It's not just the camera information. Spoliation of evidence. They've already destroyed the evidence. He has the right as a defendant, and his defense team has a right to send their experts in to view the evidence, to do their tests on the evidence, to hopefully exonerate their person. The evidence has been destroyed, Ron.
0: Yeah, so it's going to get kicked out of court. I mean, there's not a judge alive that's going to look at the case and say, well, wait a second. The defense didn't get an opportunity to go through with this stuff. It's out of here. Your case dismissed. Boom. Well, gavel
1: they've
0: down.
1: They've already filed that motion. The judges patiently. That's the great thing about good judges. They'll wait it out. They're not going to do knee-jerk things and reactionary things. They're going to let it play out. It's going to look bad on the president in the end. I hope we all see what happened there. An American like you or me, I would have been tempted to reach in if I saw a piece floating. I'm sorry, Ron.
0: Oh, I would have done it. I'll be the first to admit I would have done it. Now, if it was attached to something, okay. Yeah, maybe you have to back away from that. But I would have absolutely stuck my hand in there to try to get whatever is in there out of there just because maybe that's a piece of paper, and I don't want a piece of paper in an already foul-looking, American icon like the Lincoln reflecting pool. I want this thing to be clean.
1: They swore up and down, Jeanine Shapiro and the President of the United States, cocksure of himself that there were 350-foot gashes in that.
0: Yeah.
1: Where are they?
0: I'm still waiting to see the 350-foot gash. I mean, it's been drained already.
1: How come none of his cult followers are willing to step? I answer my own question. It's a cult. It takes a lot to break people of a cult.
0: I don't understand. And thanks for the call, Tony. I appreciate it. I don't understand. The thing has been drained. All right, send a reporter over there. Take a look at the entire liner, and show me where the 350-foot gash is. 300-foot, 250, 200. Show me a gash somewhere. If there's not a gash, then you pretty much know the answer to what Tony was saying. And by the way, the government withdrew the subpoenas that would have compelled three New York Times reporters to testify about their sources for articles after Donald Trump's Qatar-gifted Air Force One jet. Of course, they're going to be the subpoenas are going to be withdrawn. Of course, they are. The New York Times reporters got it right. Everyone in Washington knew they got it right. This is all, nothing more than just the president basically saying, I'm going to do this just to make a point. You know, it kind of reminded me of the late Jim Traficant. You know, when Jim Traficant was Mahoning County Sheriff. Oh, he had all these drug busts. All well and good, except old Jimbo didn't do any of the paperwork. So all these drug busts, impressive. You know, you're standing there like a badass with a shotgun saying, look at me, look at me, look what we just did. I mean, except for the fact you didn't do the damn paperwork, and most of the drug busts were, this ain't going to stick. Because you didn't do the paperwork because you were lazy. You're on the Ron Podesta Show. What's going on?
2: Not much. How are you, Ron?
0: I'm good, man.
2: All right. Let's do the sports poll. I wouldn't say we're going to make a big trade, but I think we're going to make a trade before LeBron does anything.
0: Oh, please, please, please, please give me a bat. Give me a reliable bat that can hit with runners in scoring position.
2: What were we, 0-42 today?
0: Something like that. Now, 0-17, but my God, how can you be 0-17 with runners in scoring position?
2: And you know what kills me? They used Bailey to try to bunt Arias over late in the game. I think Hedges was on the bench, and he's probably one of our best bunters. I don't understand that. Hedges has bunted for hits, you know. That's why I would have just said, go, I need him over. Put him over.
0: Well, yeah, I would have sat back and done the same thing. I mean, clearly, Bailey doesn't know how to bunt. I mean, he's laid down two bunts since coming to Cleveland, but if I have my choice between Bailey or Hedges, and I got a runner at second base and Bailey's batting with nobody out, no, give me Hedges. He'll get the bunt down.
2: And this is part of the game that we've lost. We've talked about this before. You know, we can't bunt somebody over. We get him over, who knows? Maybe we get a pop-up. It's not a hit, but we would have won.
0: Yeah, maybe a sacrifice fly. Who knows? Who knows what happens there?
2: Your other poll question, what did they do?
0: Okay, so Yemen's Iran-backed Houthi rebels attacked two Saudi oil tankers in the Red Sea, and that jacked the price of oil up to $100 a barrel. The Houthis have threatened to shut down another key trade route, with the world economy already reeling from Iran's closure of the Strait of Hormuz. If the Houthis have their way, which again is an Iran-backed Yemen rebel, the rebels from Yemen, if they close down the Red Sea along with the Strait of Hormuz, now you got all kinds of problems.
2: Yeah, well, I'm going to say it real blunt. Hit them hard.
0: You're going to have to.
2: I would have already done it. We've already entered the conflict. I know people don't like this. They're going to say things, but we're in it, right? So just do it. You're going to have to do it. And if this is what you were going to fight, this is what I would say to you. If I was president and said I did it, I'm committed, okay?
0: Yeah.
2: I'm not backing down now. And he isn't going to. So go in there, take care of what you got to take care of, and get it done. He's saying, oh, I'm going to do even bigger. Don't threaten. Just do it.
0: Yeah, but
2: just do it.
0: But let's not get boots on the ground, because if you get boots on the ground, oh, Lord, now you got a mess on your hands.
2: That's a whole other thing. Maybe we could strategically do that, right? We could have some good operations go in there if we have some good intel, with the Houthis at least, right?
0: Yeah.
2: And just get that taken care of. Put that any further. then you still got to deal with Iran. But I'm just saying, this little conflict, get rid of it right now. Don't let it rear its head.
0: Yeah, it needs to go away quick. And look, I mean, I'm sure there's conspiracy theorists out there saying, hey, Iran's holding on, so they know that if they hold on and America's stuck there, maybe the Democrats win one of the two, and there could be some truth to that. I don't know. We need to get out of there with a deal in hand as quickly as we can, whether it happens, you know, before November, but it needs to happen.
2: I agree. I just think there's got to be a more strategic way to hit them or strangle them. You know what I mean?
0: Yeah.
2: Before we were talking, we're going to wait them out because they don't have anywhere to put that oil. There's got to be a more strategic way, and I'm sure they talk about all this stuff, right? But I would just think, find that strategic way and the best we can do it. But this little, whatever the Houthis did, end it now, because that's not something that needs to go. One other thing I was going to bring up, you know, that last caller was talking about the president and stuff. We just got to remember, too, in my mind, I know you might not like the guy, but was Joe Biden better? Would Kamala Harris be any better? That, I know that's where we are with politics right now, but I mean, I just watched something with Jasmine Crockett and her bringing up the World Cup because what is the Smithsonian? She was on, I think it was Congress. She's the Smithsonian. I don't know if they call her their CEO or what they call her, right? But the head.
0: Yeah.
2: But anyways, she tried to use the World Cup in Argentina and Spain as being racist. It's out there. I know we got to see.
0: Oh, Lord.
2: But my point is, that's a congressperson. She is a woman, but person that's bringing up that. I'm sorry. I didn't know there was any racism between Spain and Argentina, but was there bad blood on that field? Yeah, I guess you could say so. But what does that have to do with what we're going through right now?
0: Nothing. Yeah,
2: absolutely nothing.
0: Yeah, nothing.
2: And that's what I want people to get back to is, I know the little things bug us, but these are the idiots we're voting in that are talking about whether Spain and Argentina with the Smithsonian and rewriting history. Do I like it? No, but we have way bigger things to accomplish.
0: Yeah, you're right. Yeah, you're right about that.
2: I just, you know, we just talked about Youngstown. Did you know, I mean, I don't know how much you hear of the news on NIR there, because I know you're at night, but we've had two homicides in Canton here in the last 2-3 weeks. There's shootings, there's this. Things are getting bad, and we're worried about popcorn, in my opinion. You know, we need to worry about our cities getting back. You talked about the steel mills. I mean, Canton and Youngstown, look at them. They got nothing.
0: Well, at least Canton has tourism with the Pro Football Hall of Fame, but
2: yeah,
0: we do
2: have that.
0: But there's similarities between the two towns. You know, Canton and Youngstown have not reinvented themselves. Now, the advantage that Canton has, they've got an unbelievably huge gold mine in the Hall of Fame Village that they have done an unbelievably great job. And you're going to get people from all over the country going to Canton to see the Pro Football Hall of Fame because it's our sport. I mean, I say this as a baseball fan. Football is easily the most popular sport now in America. But Canton needs to reinvent itself, just like Youngstown needs to reinvent themselves as well. The steel mills, they're never coming back. Let's get ourselves into something else. And I'm, you know, in a lot of ways, Canton and Youngstown are similar in that what is preventing a Fortune 500 company from investing in either one of these cities? For the life of me, I don't understand why a Fortune 500 company wouldn't want to go into Canton or the Mahoning Valley and invest.
2: There's something wrong, right? And something fishy, right? But I don't disagree with you. Why can't we get something? Why can't it be a chip manufacturer? I mean, these are the things that are moving forward, and we're not, right?
0: Yeah.
2: Our cities are just lagging behind. And just to throw this in there, we do have that gold mine. But just to throw this out there, they've run out of money twice. There's been some awkward things with the Hall of Fame. It is a gold mine. But I've said this for years. If you want to be the football city, be the football city. I'm pretty sure the footballs for the NFL are made in Ohio.
0: Yeah, in Ada, Ohio. Yes.
2: Bring it to Canton. And go make shoulder pads. And go make helmets. Go figure out all this stuff. Don't, and if I can say it, don't half-ass this. If you want to be football, go be football. Go do it. Make the cleats. Do it. Just go do it. Buy it, and we manufacture it here.
0: I'd love to see, and thanks for the call. I appreciate it. I'd love to see the Riddell Company, the maker of the football helmets, come to the area. Oh, my God, I'd love to see that. Now, I mean, the footballs, the Wilson Company, they're the ones that make the footballs, and they're made in Ada, which is on the other side of town from where Ohio Northern is. That's the college my father went to get his pharmacy degree, don't you know? It's entrenched. That place is entrenched in Ada. It's been there forever. But I got no problems with, you know, shoulder pad company. The company that makes the football cleats, the helmets. Hell, I know NFL Films is in New Jersey. I'd love to see NFL Films relocate into the Hall of Fame city. And in a perfect world, I think that would be absolutely phenomenal.
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0: All right, poll question for tonight. Have Yemen's Iran-backed Houthi rebels expanded the conflict in the Middle East? 94% of you are saying yes. Cast your vote now. 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All right, 330-673-1234. Let's get back at it. You're on the Ron Potesta Show. What's going on?
7: Hi, Ron.
0: What's up?
7: Look, you think the world of LeBron James, and I know it. If he doesn't come to Cleveland, Ron?
0: Okay.
7: Ron.
0: Yeah?
7: I think you should end yourself, take yourself out.
0: What do you mean?
7: Take yourself out. What do you mean? What do you think I mean? Listen, to show your respect to the man, if he chooses not to come to Cleveland, what good's living?
0: That's fine. I mean, if he doesn't come to Cleveland, whatever. It's his choice. That's why he's a free agent. You know, I mean, would I like to see him end his career in Cleveland? Well, it depends. I mean, do you want to win a championship? Go to Philadelphia if you want to win a championship, because they're closer to winning a title than Cleveland.
7: Prove your heart, you're real for real, and everybody should walk in front of a semi-truck if he don't come back.
0: Oh, shut the hell up with that. You're an idiot, bro. Oh, go stand in front of a semi-truck if LeBron doesn't come back. Go pound salt. Seriously? I mean, if LeBron doesn't come back to Cleveland, I ain't losing any sleep over it. Well, look, I mean, perfect ending? Yeah, I'd love to have him come back to Cleveland. I'd love to have him come back home. And if somehow, some way, we can win another championship, great. I'm not going to lose any sleep if he doesn't come back to Cleveland. I mean, it's not like we're getting 31-year-old LeBron James. He's 41. Granted, he's still a damn good ball player, but Father Time's undefeated. The finish line is a whole lot closer than the starting line, if you know what I'm saying. You're on the Ron Podesta Show. What's going on?
8: Hey, Ron.
0: What's up?
8: A lot of stuff. I hope you can hold me over after the
0: game. Yeah, absolutely. What's up?
8: Well, first thing, the Pro Football Hall of Fame does not affect downtown Canton, except maybe at when they have the induction ceremonies. It's built outside of Canton, which was their first.
0: No, I get it, but it's a big promotional thing that the city of Canton has that Youngstown will never have.
8: Right, but they've messed it up so much. I mean, again, they've taken it. It doesn't affect downtown Canton. And downtown Canton needs some redoing, which I know they're putting millions into the Palace Theater. They built that nice little park down there, but I've been down there a few times over the last few years. There's no one downtown, ever. I mean, very rarely do I see a gathering of people down there, and which is happening again in Youngstown. But they need to revitalize these downtowns, and I'm not sure how to do it. I think they should move the Football Hall thing downtown, because now they have the properties to move it to, because there's so much.
0: Yeah, the problem is now they're so entrenched over there and they've expanded so much, it would be impossible for them to move downtown.
8: I think so, too. But really, a water park at the Pro Football, who thought of that?
0: Well, whoever did's a freaking genius. I mean, that's unbelievably ingenious. You because now you're basically telling people, hey, look, not only can you go to the Pro Football Hall of Fame and spend all the time you want to in there, because it's an unbelievable, unbelievable museum, but then when you're done, hey, we've got a really cool thing for the kids to do, because, you know, you're going to have a bunch of kids going into the Hall of Fame because everyone loves football.
8: Yeah, but look at Kalahari, the biggest water one up towards Cedar Point there, and it's dead. They're done.
0: Well, I mean, you can kill two birds with one stone. I mean, that place, if they market it correctly, that place will be good, just like the rest of the Hall of Fame city will be fantastic. Once that place is done, that's going to be unbelievable.
8: Okay, I know the news is coming up, but I hope you hold me over, because I want to get to my real thing.
0: Yeah.
8: Real quick, if you put your hand inside the reflecting pool, you will be arrested. It is illegal to stick your hand in the pool. So the guy got arrested because he broke the law. That's federal regulation by the National Park Service. You cannot stick your hand inside that pool.
0: Okay.
8: So
0: it's a ticky. It's a ticky tack rule. I mean,
8: it's a law.
0: So. I get it. So is jaywalking. You don't see anybody getting arrested there. Let me put you on hold. We will get to the news. It's 9 o'clock. WNIR Kent Akron ABC News is now.
9: From ABC News, I'm Dave Packer. Iran's new threat as the U.S. launches a 13th day of attacks. Barely any ships now coming through the Strait of Hormuz. Now, Iranian-backed Houthis say they're striking ships on the Red Sea.
10: Secretary of State Marco Rubio has been traveling this week, and he's also been commenting on this. And he said that Iran is begging the United States indirectly and directly to get back to talks. But he also indicated that the fractions within the Iranian leadership are making it difficult to move forward with negotiations right now. That when they get to a point where they think they can have talks or have some next stage, the Iranians change their mind. Or change the parameters.
9: ABC's Karen Travers. President Trump announced today he's imposing new double-digit tariffs on dozens of U.S. trading partners just as the clock runs out Friday on stopgap levies he imposed after a defeat at the Supreme Court. Among them, Canada, 50%. Reaction from Prime Minister Mark Carney.
11: Let's be clear about how Canada is responding. Yes, we are intensifying our negotiations with the United States. in pursuit of a comprehensive agreement that addresses all tariff-related sectors.
9: In Madison, Wisconsin today, after a police-involved deadly shooting, the city's mayor, Satya Rhodes Conway, saying the immediate focus is supporting the family of Corey Ruiz and the community.
12: Maybe we need to be changing our standards of what it looks like to know that you're fit to be in our community, serving our community, because too often we have a Corey.
9: Police say they shot Ruiz after he pulled a knife during a confrontation. Severe flooding in West Virginia, leaving at least two people dead. But West Virginia Governor Patrick Morrissey says rescue crews have been able to get people that were unreachable just days ago.
13: That means being able to open more roads. That means more debris being cleared, more utilities being restored.
9: You're listening to ABC News.
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9: Weekly jobless claims plunged mid-July.
17: Labor analysts were anticipating a slight rise in jobless filings. Instead, applications fell by 22,000, according to the Bureau of Labor Statistics, to 187,000 initial claims. Economists say the latest numbers suggest that fewer people are being laid off, that the job market may be improving.
9: ABC's Jim Ryan. Foreclosure filings have spiked nationwide, that according to data analysis from the firm Atom. It shows foreclosure filings increased by 71% from 2020 through 2025. Florida has the highest number, followed by New Jersey, Delaware, Nevada, and South Carolina. It comes as home sale prices reached record highs. Before the House broke for the August recess, lawmakers passed a bill to prevent members of Congress from trading stocks.
18: The bill that's passed the House would essentially impose fines payable to the respective House of Congress for members who buy corporate stocks. The bill would cover their spouses and dependent children, too. This is a popular idea in Congress, but only 13 House Democrats voted for the measure because GOP leaders also included voter ID provisions in the bill. It now moves to the Senate, where Democrats could block it unless those voter ID provisions are taken out.
9: ABC's Stephen Portnoy. Quarterback Fernando Mendoza, the number one pick in the NFL draft this year, has signed a four-year, $57 million contract with the Las Vegas Raiders. Mendoza was last of the Raiders' 10 draft picks to sign. Dave Packer, ABC News.
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0: 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Poll question for tonight: have Yemen's Iran-backed Houthi rebels expanded the conflict in the Middle East? 95% of you are saying yes. Cast your vote now. 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All right, let's get back to the caller. We left off with the reflecting pool. Yeah.
1: Right.
0: By the way, simply touching the water or dipping a hand into the Lincoln Memorial reflecting pool is generally not explicitly targeted by a specific law. Only when you pulled on the stuff below.
1: No. The National Park regulations, you're not allowed to touch it, put your hand, weight, or anything. That's the technical rule.
0: Technically. I mean, and again, technically, technically, you're not allowed to jaywalk. Do you see anyone getting arrested for jaywalking? No.
1: In Kent, I have.
0: Well, alcohol could have been involved in that too. Right. So you know.
1: Now getting back to the reflecting pool, though.
0: Yeah.
1: How that thing's been a piece of eyesore for years, as well as 18 other monuments and things downtown that no one's ever cleaned up. So President Trump, again, and I hate to sound like, you know, I agree with him. It's our nation's capital. We should have that thing spit shined and looking the best, you know, we can, because that's a reflection of our country. He fixed up 18 different, you know, things in D.C. He cleaned up D.C. with the police, got the crime out of there, so people can actually go down there and enjoy it. I mean, the guy's just trying to clean it up. He hired somebody to, you know, clean the pool. And, you know, just like, you know, as I told you before, you know, sometimes you hire somebody to put a roof on your house. They do a terrible job, and it has to be redone. So whoever he hired did a terrible job. He's going to have it redone, and I'm sure that, you know, he's going to make them pay for it or get their money back from it, you know. So I don't know why everybody's giving a hard time about cleaning the pool up when it needed it.
0: Well, no,
1: you
0: know, I have no problem. I mean, you drain the pool because, A, there was enough projectiles from the fireworks display, which was impressive as all get out. But there was enough projectiles in there where you needed to basically drain the water. Okay, so we drained the water. Did anyone bother to look for the 350-foot cut job on the liner? Probably not.
1: Right, that's what I'm saying. Whoever the contractor was that did a terrible job. We all know that. Let them fix it and move on. I don't understand what a major issue is being made out of it for. Now, let's get to the two people that were murdered, which I think is a joke to say that. And I'm sorry they lost their lives in that. But that lady in surgery, like you said, she was following the police down all day, putting her vehicle in front of, they're pursuing a criminal, and she's inserting her vehicle. If you see a cop flying down the road, are you going to pull your car and block the road? No, you're not.
0: No.
1: And if you, and okay, you know, you said, well, you should have shot her tire. If I'm a cop, you know, especially with the way, you know, people are treating the police now, I'm not shooting the tire because the car can keep going. I'm shooting that person because it's either I'm going home or they're going home. And, you know, that lady inserted herself where she shouldn't be. Again, I'm sorry she got killed, but if she wouldn't have put herself in that position, she wouldn't have been killed. The other guy that got killed attacked the police, the ICE agents, the day before. Did you see him kick out that light off their truck?
0: The one in Maine?
1: Yeah, where he kicked the back light right off of their truck. I mean, he's kicking and hitting their vehicle. That's
8: that's attacking them.
0: Yeah, after they put hands on him, where he's right now a legalized, perfectly legal to be in the country. I mean, look, I'll call out ICE when they need to be called out, and in this particular case, the guy who's a former Army guy who has PTSD, and everyone knows he has PTSD, he screwed up. He screwed up in a big, big way. Number one, this isn't even the guy you guys were going after. You're going after someone completely different.
8: No, I'm not talking about that guy. I'm talking about the guy just right after the lady that got killed.
0: Okay, yeah. The one in Maine was just absolutely absurd.
8: Yeah, just right. And again, but did they, when they told him to stop and they, I don't know. I never seen any video on it or anything like that. But that's not what I'm talking about. I'm talking about the guy that physically went up, kicked the taillight out of the ICE vehicle, and then beating on the car. And then the next day, he's right back in their face. Well, he's lucky he didn't get the first day. Again, if he wouldn't have been doing an illegal activity and threatening their lives, he wouldn't have got killed. He shouldn't have been there. And, I just don't understand. It's like now if somebody gets shot by the police, oh my God, they shot our son. Well, did he obey their rules? Like when I get pulled over by a police officer and a cop, I put my hands on the wheel. When he comes up, I say, yes, sir. Yes, ma'am. Let them tell me what I did. I present my papers to them. I keep my hands on the wheel. I apologize for, whatever they did, and I follow their direction. If I have a problem with what they did, I will take care of that in court. I don't call them names. I don't give them a hard time. And like, oh, I'm not rolling my window down, or I'm filming you with my phone.
0: Oh God, those people are annoying as hell. The ones that are on X doing that stuff.
8: Right.
0: Yeah.
8: And if you have your window down and you physically, if you touch that cop with your finger, he should pull you out, push you down to the ground, handcuff you, throw you in the back of the car, and haul your ass off to jail. Because that is, once you lay a finger, just a finger, if you just touch him, that's assault on your part. And, these guys are out there putting their lives on the line every day. And I don't understand, it's foreign to me that people are, so against the police. Look in Akron. Every day someone's getting shot and killed or shot or shooting themselves. And, the guy just said down in Youngstown, two people just got killed. I come home. I volunteer up a place up in Kent. And I come home every night. I come down Arlington. I drive in the middle lane, especially when there's two gas stations that go by, because there's shootings there like once or twice a week. So I put myself as far away from that as I can get. And then when I get past that, then I go over to the turn lane. But I just, the uproar with like the ICE agent, everybody's like, oh my gosh, you just said something earlier that that's kind of what threw me off. But you said, hey, it's great if we get workers to come into our country and assimilate. Well, guess what? Have you been in any of the big box stores or some of the national chain stores? Every time I go in there now, they're giving instructions in Spanish. Okay. I don't have a problem with people. I love everybody. But again, my great grandparents, they went through Ellis Island, and they assimilated to the country. Of course, when, they were around, their neighborhood, because many of them, just like North Hill, used to be all, it was all Italian out there, but people like to move to each other. But they talked in a foreign language, but when they went outside, they spoke English and they assimilated to our country. If you want to be here, we're not turning it into your country. You're assimilating into our country. And I think that's a big problem. And people say, well, the illegals that came, they're not causing any problems. The housing problem, try to go to an emergency room. I had to go to Canton a couple times in the last few years. I'm diabetic. And it was 4, 5, 6 hour wait to get into the emergency room. Why? And again, I'm not trying to be racist or cast aspersions, but There was a lot of Spanish people, speaking people in there that were, you know, filling up the thing. I'm presenting insurance papers. They're not. You know, I mean, again, I would love to have people here just come in legally, do your, you know, work. I know I work for a rental company. We had guys that worked at the Mexican restaurant. They came in every 2 months with new driver's license with a new name, sending all their money home. They worked their butts off. They were great people. But again, if, you know, if they would have got busted for being illegal, then, you know, they couldn't complain because they knew what they were doing. So, you know, I just hate everybody's like, I don't see what the big thing is about, you know, President Trump being such a bad guy. And like your Tony guy from Youngstown, oh, he's doing all this illegally and that. Let's go back to when he was first running for office, and Obama and Hillary, and I mean, they raided his wife's underwear drawer, you know, and he's talking about all this stuff President Trump's doing. I mean, it looks like he's a choir boy compared to what Biden, Obama, and all, you know, the Democrats were doing to him. It's just insanity to me, that the hate for this guy. And, you know, I've said this to you a million times. If you can tell me, you look at Kamala's resume and President Trump's resume, and you would have voted for Kamala over him, then I don't want you hiring anybody for me or anybody that's going to take care of me, because there was no comparison. And I know you said, I believe you said you didn't vote, but again, you have to, you know, if you're going to vote, you vote for the best person. I don't vote Republican. I don't vote Democrat. I try to do as much research as I can, and I vote for the person that I think is best.
0: Yeah.
8: And obviously, President Trump, you know, he had more dealings with, you know, world leaders. Could you imagine Kamala trying to go over and talk with, you know, the guys from Iran or any of the Mideastern countries?
0: Well,
8: to talk to her?
0: We never got to that because the people voted, and obviously President Trump won. And, you know, that's where we are. You know, there's a reason why I didn't vote for either one of them, and thanks for the call. I didn't think either one of them were a good choice. That's why I didn't vote. It was the same thing in 2016. When I looked at Hillary and I looked at Trump, I was like, Jesus, what do we got here? I mean, no, on both of them. And I was going to vote third party. But then the independent couldn't answer a simple question that even I knew the answer to. And he couldn't answer the question. I'm like, I can't even vote for you, bro. So I just stayed home. You're on the Ron Potesta show. What's going on?
2: Mr. Potesta.
0: How are you, sir?
2: Just remember, if you choose not to decide, you still have made a choice.
0: Not really. I made a choice. I made a choice to not vote for either one of them because I'd like to think that my country's worth a little bit more than having nothing here. Give me a better candidate.
2: Well, that's what I'm saying. Choosing not to vote is making a choice.
0: Yeah, it's just unfortunate.
2: Yeah, the guy that the previous caller, it was Alex Freddy. He was in Minnesota.
0: Yeah.
2: Remember, he was talking, it was the nurse.
0: Yeah.
2: Tony referred to him as the passive guy. I don't know if you remember him. I wanted to let Tony know that I don't know how they do it out in California. But in Ohio, passive, or in most of the states, you know, a passive is not people who spit on vehicles and fight with the police and kick out the taillight assemblies. That's not what passive people do. So that's typical of the Republicans or the Democrats to say about the Republicans when they misconstrue everything like that. So I'm glad I hope he can keep that stuff out in California. If that's what they consider passive, I'm not sure. That's all I got to say.
0: All right, appreciate it, man. 330-673-1234. Take a look at the weather forecast. Update the poll question. Again, the poll question tonight: have Yemen's Iran-backed Houthi rebels expanded the conflict in the Middle East? Give us your answer. Go to the website, WNIR.com.

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3: All right, here's your weather forecast for tonight. It'll be clear to partly cloudy, and it will be chilly as we get down to 52 degrees. Tomorrow's going to be pretty nice. Mix of clouds and sun in the morning, and then we'll have cloudy skies in the afternoon. We'll get up to 79 degrees. Tomorrow night's partly to mostly cloudy with a low of 59. And then on Saturday, partly cloudy skies as we get up near 80 degrees. It is currently clear and 63 degrees at the Talk of Akron, WNIR 100 FM. Your poll question for tonight: have Yemen's Iran-backed Houthi rebels expanded the conflict in the Middle East? Well, 92% of you are saying yes. In case you are not aware, Yemen's Iran-backed Houthi rebels say that they have attacked two Saudi oil tankers in the Red Sea, potentially widening the war as international oil topped $100 a barrel. The Houthis have threatened to shut down another key trade route, with the world economy already reeling from Iran's closure of the Strait of Hormuz. So if you close the Red Sea and the Strait of Hormuz, oof, that could get ugly. So 92% of you are saying yes, the Houthi rebels have just expanded the conflict in the Middle East. As far as the sports poll question, which one has a better chance of happening? 57% of you believe the Guardians will have a big trade before the deadline. 43% of you are saying, nah, LeBron's going to return to the Cavs. Cast your vote. Go to the website, WNIR.com. All right, let's get back at it. You're on the Ron Potesta Show. What's going on?
4: Hey, Ron. How you doing?
3: I'm good, man. Yourself?
4: Hey, yeah, I just wanted to just go through a couple things. Do you remember under the Biden administration, the Hippocrats said they couldn't shut down the border without passing additional laws? That they needed more laws on the books to stop the illegal border?
3: Yeah.
4: And now under the Trump administration, the Hippocrats are saying they don't need additional laws to stop illegal voting. They don't want any more laws on the books to stop illegal voting. So when you couple those two thoughts together, the Hippocrats are all about cheating in elections. They are all about cheating, okay? So Trump, you know, he actually cleaned up the border and is trying to tighten up our elections, and he's the bad guy. Does that make any sense?
3: Well, you can be right. You can be right and wrong at the same time. Number one,
4: The Hippocrats wanted open borders and open elections, and Trump wants tight borders and tight elections.
3: Well, I don't think anybody wants an open election. I mean, you basically want the people to vote that have been registered to vote.
4: The Hippocrats want anybody to vote at any time.
3: No, that's not what they want. They just want the people that were registered to vote to vote. As far as the bill goes, I mean, all the stuff about you having to prove that you're an American citizen, that's absurd. All you need to do is convince and tell the 13 states that don't have this law. There are 37 states in this country. When you go to the election, when you go to vote at your precinct, 37 of the 50 states are telling you, pull out your driver's license or your state-issued ID, and we're going to look at that picture, look at the ID, and the back of the ID in most of the states have all the information. All you got to do is run it through the magnetic strip run through, and everyone will see, oh yeah, you're registered to vote. This is who you are. They grab you grab you a ballot, and you go and you vote. 13 states, and one of those states is right next door to us to the east, the Commonwealth of Pennsylvania. You don't need to show an ID, which I think is the dumbest thing humanly possible. Why in the world would you sit back and say, oh, you don't need to show an ID?

0: Why? What are you doing here? You're opening the door for problems. So if they just said it's now mandated all 50 states and Washington, D.C. need to have an ID in order to vote, that would pass everything. Everyone would say, yeah, you know what, that makes sense. And that would be on the books, and then now all 50 states would be doing that. And then we can, for once and for all, say, well, you're not registered to vote, you can't vote. Because they would tell you that with your driver's license or your state ID. You still there?
1: Yeah.
0: Yeah, I mean, that's the only thing they need to do. When people sit back and tell me, well, you have to prove that you're a U.S. citizen. Hey, screw you. I'm not going to do that. I was born in this country. I've been voting since I was 18 years old. I'm not doing that. That's absurd. Why do I have to prove that I'm an American citizen? I mean, here's my driver's license. If that ain't proof enough for you, go pound salt.
1: But you don't need to be a U.S. citizen to get a driver's license, though.
0: Well, no, but I mean, if your driver's license, all they got to do is go through the magnetic strip, and it's going to tell you, hey, this guy is registered to vote. And, oh, by the way, in order to be registered to vote, you either have to show them a birth certificate or your Social Security card, which illegals can't get either one.
1: Correct.
0: So that's all you got to do. I the whole idea of proving that you're an American citizen, that's just a freaking insult. You don't need that.
1: Okay, thanks, Ron.
0: I appreciate it. That's the part of it, and that's why the Democrats are saying, no, we're not going to do that. That's going way too far. You don't need to do that. Just convince and tell the 12 states that don't have you have to show your ID. All they got to do is show their damn ID. And then nobody has to worry about anything. And all these people that sit back, oh, illegals vote all the time. No, they don't. And if they do, it's not even close to 1%. You're on the Ron Podesta Show. What's going on?
2: Hey, good evening, Ron.
0: What's up?
2: You know, this caller, I don't know what's wrong with this guy a few callers back. I mean, you're absolutely right. I don't know how these people think. I mean, is this what our nation has become, such a rogue state where we can't understand humanity and understand law enforcement? I mean, in constitutional law, if you're a police officer, you try to defuse a threat unless it's truly an imminent threat, okay? Obviously, they don't understand constitutional law. A lot of these ICE agents, they're not even trained, and I could tell you that from a retired person that's been in law enforcement, okay? These killings that have happened in Minneapolis and Maine, they were uncalled for.
0: Well, the one in Minneapolis, wait a second. The one in Minneapolis, I would have shot the tires out, dragged her ass out of the car, and put her in cuffs.
2: That would have been fine.
0: However, you know, you can make a serious case that she was coming dangerously close to running him over.
2: Well, you could have pulled it. They were ready to pull her out of the car. He didn't want to do that. You see, he pulled out his gun right away because they're very anxious, very nervous. These guys are not properly trained. I could tell you that. I hear this all the time. The New York Times has done a lot of reports on it. So has the Washington Post. I mean, what's wrong with these people? This guy's talking about, oh, putting your hand in the reflection pool. Well, you know, that's illegal. I mean, are you really going to be such a dumb stickler for something like that? No, I don't agree with that type of thinking. And as far as you say, well, I don't mean to be racist or anything. No, I think you are, because when you look at people from that light and you don't give them the opportunity to prove themselves or really analyze the facts or go for the fact-finding like you're supposed to, you're already making a quick determination. Another thing, I'm so tired of these people saying, oh, well, would we like to have Joe Biden or Kamala? I just say we had two bad candidates. I'm like you, Ron. I didn't vote. They were two bad candidates. I stayed home. I said, I'm not dealing with this. This guy had one time said, you know, I could pull out a gun in the middle of New York and shoot somebody and it'd be okay. Now, he's also told people within the Department of Justice, do whatever you want to do. You know what I like. You know what I don't like. And take the ball and run with it. That is not the way to be president. And these people that support that type of mentality, America is ruined if we go for that. We have a lot of illegals in this country. And like you have said, and I agree, you're not going to get rid of all these people. If they make the attempts to assimilate, well, I mean, you think that they could assimilate overnight? They're coming. They don't speak another language. I mean, you got to give them time to do this anyways. No, all of a sudden, they want to get rid of these people. Well, guess what? These people are leaving. You know what's happened in Florida with the Haitians? A lot of them have left, and they were working at hospitals. They were caring for the elderly, and now nobody's there to do it. And who's doing it? Their family's not doing it. So what's wrong with these people? I just see a lot of hate in that. I'm sorry. You know, I'm fired up about this because I see the stupidity of some of these people that call, and they have they just have a lot of hate for humanity.
0: I appreciate. Go ahead.
2: Okay.
0: No. Go ahead.
2: I was just gonna say this is not a good formative way of thinking. Our country's gonna go in the wrong direction. Obviously, we want to get rid of the criminals. Obviously, Trump did a good thing by stopping these people at the border. I'm not saying that. But where do we go from here? You got to have an end game. You got to have a good plan. And you got to train these agents right. Not that they go through 2 weeks. You give them a gun, you give them a badge, and they get badge heavy because they're anxious to kill somebody. I'm really convinced of this.
0: They've been trained for more than 2 weeks. I'll just flat out say that. Factually, they have been.
2: Now they are, but they're not being trained properly when you're telling them, do whatever the hell you want. I mean, where's their supervisors? Where is there an accountability?
0: They're being trained down in Georgia, and thanks for the call. I mean, look, I have to call you out on that. They're being trained in Georgia, 7-8 weeks of intensive training. Now, obviously, they've gotten it wrong on a couple of occasions, particularly the one in Maine. And it's not perfect. But the one in Maine is an outrage. Because the kid was legally here. You're going after the wrong person. And, you know, will there be something done? Probably not, unfortunately. You're on the Ron Potesta show. What's going on?
3: Yeah, how old is LaGoof?
0: He's going to be 42 in December.
3: Don't you think he's acting childish?
0: No, because he's a free agent. He can do whatever he wants to do.
3: But he's a goof.
0: If it's 23 points, 7 rebounds, and 6 assists a night, I'd love to be a goof at 41. Sign me up to be a goof.
3: He's still a goof. No one wants him.
0: That's not true.
3: He absorbs all the energy in the team.
0: That's not true. Nobody wants him. And you've got 5 teams in line right now that want him. I mean, why would the Cavs want him? He's one of the 2 or 3 greatest players to ever play the game.
3: Yeah, but that was then. This is now.
0: I mean, again, 23.7 rebounds and 6 assists at 41. I mean,
3: at what cost? He pouts, he whines, he takes up all the energy in the room. He's not a true leader.
0: He's not the number one anymore. He's not going to be the number one anymore.
3: And by the way, I noticed a lot of the liberal callers sure are chiming in tonight. They really like you because you're a liberal.
0: Yeah, okay. Well, you're an asshole. 330-673-1234, the number to call. I mean, and you don't know crap about basketball either. LeBron's a goof. He's one of the 2 or 3 greatest players of all time. And again, 23 points, 7 rebounds, and 6 assists a night at 41 years of age. You're an idiot. You're on the Ron Potesta show. What's going on?
4: Hello. Very, very interesting show tonight.
0: Why, thank you. Thank you.
4: I love it. One thing that I've noticed, and maybe it's just me being overly sensitive, why is it okay for the Republicans to call the Democrats names, but the Democrats aren't allowed to call the Republicans' names?
0: Because at the down deep, nobody, well, I mean, I'm not going to go there. Never mind. I'm not going to go there. You know, I mean, there's an old saying, if you can't take the heat, get out of the kitchen.
4: Oh, yeah.
0: You know? And it goes to both sides. So instead of calling the Democrats libtards or Trump derangement syndrome, and instead of calling the Republicans Kool-Aid drinkers of Cheeto Jesus, why don't we just get back to, trying to have civilized conversations.
4: That's what I try to do. I don't call anybody names. The one thing that I found very interesting was when you were talking about the voting, and it made me think of when they came through with this idiotic, I don't know who thought of it or who dreamed of it, the real driver's license.
0: Yeah.
4: I ran into a nightmare, and I said, forget it. I don't need a real driver's license. I'm in my 80s. I've been driving since, I won't tell you when, but I got my license when I was 16.
0: Okay.
4: So I've been driving for a long time.
0: Good.
4: And when I started driving, I had to show my birth certificate, and I had to show, there was something else I had to show.
0: Probably a Social Security card.
4: It, probably.
0: Yeah.
4: And that was how I got my driver's license. Well, when I told him, when I started asking about the real license, I had been married 2 times. The first guy, it was about 6 years, and he passed away. The second guy was over 50 years, and he has passed away. And I had to have my birth certificate, my Social Security card, a birth certificate for both husbands, and a death certificate for both husbands in order to get a real driver's license. And
0: yeah,
4: I turned around and walked out.
0: Yeah, yeah. Thank God I'm not a woman. That's absurd. Why do you need a death certificate from both of your late husbands? I don't get that one.
4: I didn't get it either. I couldn't figure it out.
0: Yeah.
4: I asked why, and nobody knew why.
0: Yeah.
4: I said, look at how old I am. My age is on there if you look at the year I was born.
0: Yeah.
4: I said, why in the name of all that's holy do I need to show you all those papers after all these years?
0: Hmm.
4: And they had no answers. The same thing with this Save America Act.
0: Yeah.
4: The only thing we need, that Save America Act, I tried reading it, and I thought, this is dumb. The only thing that made sense to me was that every state should have
0: an ID. Should show an ID, exactly.
4: Other than that, I am a huge, huge, huge believer in states' rights. And there are other things, maybe the voting in Utah is completely different from the voting in West Virginia. But they still need an ID, a photo ID.
0: Yeah. Yeah, and if you're not driving, you can get a photo ID. I mean, that's easy. Go to the DMV, and they'll give you a legal ID.
4: Right. Even the homeless. The homeless can vote.
0: Yeah, but you have to. You have to be registered to vote.
4: Exactly.
0: And you know, part of the registering to vote is a legal ID and a Social Security card.
4: Exactly. And a lot of the homeless, our church used to be in an area where there were a lot of homeless, and we helped quite a few people so they could vote.
0: Sure.
4: And they, even though they didn't have an address, you don't have to have an address.
0: No, you just, you know, you need a legal ID and you need a social security card, and you know, then you're registered to vote.
4: Exactly.
0: And go from there. Now, I'm sure that you're going to probably have to explain to someone, I don't have an address because, you know, I'm homeless. That's another, you know, another story. And thanks for the call. Well, that's yet another reason why, you know, we need to address the homeless issue. Also, you know, most of, and I don't want to put the label on the homeless people, but most of the homeless people have mental problems. So we should be reopening the mental hospitals, but that's something that Congress doesn't want to touch with a 10-foot pole either, because, well, that would be costing us money and we can't afford that. Well, wait a second. You can't afford it because you guys are already spending too much damn money on things that we shouldn't be spending money on. That's why we're $40 trillion in debt. You're on the Ron Podesta Show. What's going on?
5: Hey, how you doing, Ron?
0: I'm doing good, sir. How about yourself?
5: Good, yeah. Yeah, you hit a couple quick notes there for me. The last one got me going. You said about going, had to go to, what, a six-day trial for OVI, and... Yeah, I went to the place in Maslin. I don't even know where it was. A lot of people will remember where it was. So, yeah, it was where, you know, the people that weren't doing too good, sort of like on Sanitarium Road in Springfield.
0: But, yeah.
5: Yeah, yeah. So that's where I had to go. I had to spend 6 days. It wasn't like prison, but it was, you know, it was sort of a little odd and scary. But, what I was disappointed about the PBA tour, I'm a bowler, so in closing, I know you're up against it, but yeah, the Pete Weber and that come to town, and it wasn't even the Beacon Journal, so I'll throw that out there.
0: Was he in town?
5: Yeah, last week, yeah.
0: Okay.
5: He won 2,500, then he put it in the Beacon Journal. All the
0: wow.
5: The seniors.
0: Yeah. And, I remember as a kid, because I used to bowl on Saturday mornings. There was a bowling alley in Columbiana, and my sister and I and a couple of my buddies would bowl on the Saturday morning youth league, and that would go right up until about 12 noon, and then I'd rush home if it was during college football season. Obviously, I'm not gonna watch the pro bowlers tour, but during the summertime, hell, I got Schenkel on, Chris Schenkel doing the pro bowlers tour.
5: Man,
0: that was so much fun to watch.
5: And then I got you a couple Wilson Ada all day on that. I mean, 9 out of 10 people. I guess you could go to Vegas and ask 1 million people. I would only say 2 people would know where Wilson.
0: Oh yeah, yeah, they have no clue. I mean, but that's on the other side of town. You got Ohio Northern on one side of the town, and the other side of town is where the Wilson footballs are made.
5: Yeah, so then up against it is that I went to the Titanic Museum, and you know the thing is I can't really remember where it was, but wherever the Titanic.
0: You didn't sink, did you?
5: Well, no, I did make it, yeah.
0: Oh, okay.
5: I
0: didn't make it. All right. Well, you didn't hit an iceberg on the way, did you?
5: No. Well, people have been there. You get a card and it says if you made it at the end. I didn't. So,
0: you didn't hit an iceberg now, did you?
5: Yeah. Right. And I'm going to leave it and up against it. And thanks to Phil Ferguson, I'll get a hold of him. Don't put your hand inside the reflecting pool. Good night, everybody.
0: All right. Good. See you.
5: Night, all right.
0: That's thanks, it. Bye. You got it. 330-673-1234. I mean, that's, you know, okay, you put your hand in the reflecting pool. I mean, it's kind of like jaywalking. I'm not pulling anything out. You know, I'm going to get my hand in the reflecting pool. What, you're going to give me a ticket? You're going to charge me? It's kind of like, you know, trying to arrest someone for jaywalking. You're on the Ron Podesta Show. What's going on?
6: Hey, Ron. How you doing?
0: I'm good, man.
6: You know, there is a lot of mental illness in the country, and there's kind of a stigma against that. Like, I think you've said that before. And, you know, people should understand that it's a disease just like anything else.
0: Absolutely.
6: To take care of.
0: Yeah, absolutely. And Lord knows, we're a lot more educated now than when we were in the 70s and 80s, you know.
6: Sure.
0: And you know, I've reopened these places. You know, we're not going to be doing frontal lobotomies anymore. We're not going to be,
6: no.
0: You know, we're not going to be shocking anyone anymore. I mean, it's you're going to be handling things in a much, much different way. Yeah, reopen that stuff. If that takes care of most of the homeless people, then I'm good with it. And the rest of them, you know, we got enough shelters where if most of America, most of the homeless have a mental disability, all right,
6: yeah.
0: put them in the mental home, and the rest of them that don't have a mental disability, okay, get them in the shelter, get our streets back to the people walking rather safely.
6: Yeah, that's like when I went to Cleveland State, there were so many panhandlers. It was like, hey, yeah, it's like all the exit ramps in Akron.
0: Yeah.
6: I give it to the one guy. He had a wheelchair, an oxygen tank. He went over and above to really get some money going.
0: Well, yeah, and sometimes, and I hate to say it, I hate to be jaded, but sometimes, yeah, these people are basically, this is their way of getting money. You know,
6: oh, sure.
0: I mean, I've seen someone do it where they're going one street corner one day, another street corner another day, and I'm like, damn, you know, I mean, if this is your way of making money, well, you don't have to pay any taxes, okay, but you're giving the homeless people that really need money a bad name.
6: Well, and I noticed that on cold days, you don't see very many out there.
0: Well, yeah, the fakes, yeah, you know, the ones, yeah, that are the ones that are truly homeless, you know, they're gonna be out there. That's those are the ones that, you know, and I know it's hard, you know, because I for me personally, you know, I'm a big believer in the parable of the sheep and the goats. You know, if someone's looking to, you know, naked, clothe them. If someone's hungry, feed them. I'm a firm believer in that. But I'm also someone that doesn't like to be fooled.
6: Eating.
0: Yeah.
6: No.
0: So if I give you money and you're still doing your thing at another street corner, if I don't kick your ass, I'm going to basically tell you, hey, You're giving the homeless people a really bad name, and you really should stop doing this.
6: Well, I heard something a couple callers back, and I was sitting here at my computer going, whoa, whoa, whoa. And my wife said, what? And I said, Ron Podesta's the man. You know, so that's funny. So I heard that they caught the guy that shot somebody on Put-in Bay. The Cleveland News was,
0: yes,
6: telling me that.
0: Yeah, 3 o'clock, 3:30 this morning, they arrested someone. Did not have his name, but he was the person that they were interested in.
6: Right.
0: So they arrested him at like 3:30, 4:30 this morning, something like that.
6: So I had one eyebrow up looking at the TV, going, "Well, what was he going to do? Swim to Canada?"
0: Yeah, no kidding.
6: I mean
0: God,
6: where is he gonna go?
0: Yeah, God bless you if you can swim to Canada from there, by the way. You know, but
6: and then as far as bowling, Phil Ferguson always announces the bowling stuff because he's a bowler, and he was the guy that did the announcing for the tour for a long time, so he will always talk about bowling. And if you ever talk to Phil, and if you want to get him wound up going, you know, I don't understand why the golfers make so much money compared to the bowlers. And they can't go, yeah. You know what I mean? Yeah, because, like, the top prize is, like, $100,000 or something like that.
0: Actually,
6: talk about... Go ahead.
0: No, I was going to say, actually, now that I know he's a bowling fan, I'm going to say, are bowlers really athletes? Come on. I mean, they're fat slobs that drink a lot of beer, that roll some stupid ball with a couple of fingers in a hole and a thumb in a hole. Anyone can do this crap. Get out of here. You'd be half drunk and bowl a 300.
6: He was the announcer, like I said, on the tour. And I don't know if you knew that, but he was on an HBO show about bowling a little couple of months
0: ago. Oh, I didn't know that.
6: Uh-huh. There was it was like 5 half-hour shows. And they were showing, like, the guys fighting and stuff like that, you know. And they came into the studio, and they had him talking about, you know, when the tour was coming to, what's the big Riviera?
0: Yeah.
6: The gospel of bowling center.
0: Oh, absolutely, yeah.
6: If you talk to him, you don't say bowling alley. He gets a little manipulated.
0: Yeah,
6: bowling center. But he says loge, and it's not a loge. It's a suite. It's not your grandma's loge.
0: Yeah.
6: It's the Currington suite. So he was out there, and he was talking about bowling and all, about Riviera Lanes. And man, he was great. He was really, really on top of his game on that one. He really played it up really well. But yeah, if you want to tell him bowling, yeah. I went up to the bowling alley, Phil. Oh, I was just on bowling. I was bowling center. I was on a call today. I called Couch, and he's like texting me the whole time, trying to screw me up during the call. But as a true WNIR professional, I kept my cool. You know who my hero is?
0: Who's that?
6: Vin.
0: Oh, Vin. Yeah.
6: I'd like to be at his age, and I'm about 10 years younger than him. I want to be in that good of shape and that good of exercising all the time and that quick with wit.
0: Oh yeah,
6: all that kind of stuff.
0: Yeah, he does a nice job with the ponies and does a really, really, really good job of handicapping football.
6: Well, he's been inviting Phil out for like 5 years to go to the track when they go at lunchtime.
0: Yeah.
6: So he invited him, and he goes, "I've been inviting you today." He says, "I've been inviting you for 5 years to come out there. We go out there for lunch, and then we stay a couple hours and we gamble." And Phil says, "Well, that's my nap time." I don't blame him. If I got up at 3 a.m, that I would have a nap.
0: Oh yeah, you'd have to. Yeah.
6: I'd fall asleep during the show.
0: Yeah, yeah. No, that was my thing. And I used to work mornings. I needed a nap in the middle of the afternoon. Going to bed at 7:30, and thanks for the call. Going to bed at 7:30 and waking up at like 3 a.m. To get ready to go to work. I mean, you can't fall asleep at 7:35. I mean, it's especially in the summertime; it's still light out. You can't do it. So you need a nap in the afternoon. But I will say this. If Phil or anyone wants to take advantage of going over to Hollywood Casino in Austin Town, oh man, is that place nice.
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0: All right, let's see if we can get to these calls as quick as we can. You're on the Ron Potesta Show. What's going on?
10: Well, I'm doing great.
11: But I had to add to the conversation a little bit.
0: Yeah.
11: The one woman was talking about how, you know, each side is calling each other names. And, you know, I have no problem with Democrats or Republicans. It's necessary to have both sides dealing with, they're, you know, being a Democrat or a Republican. That's how we get things done in this Senate and Congress, and that's how we've gotten things done for a long time. Now, there's been a lot of corruption over the last 50 years on both sides of the fence, not just Democrats or Republicans.
0: Agreed.
11: And the problem is when you talk to somebody that says they're a Democrat or Republican, today you're going to get, "Well, I hate Trump," or "I like Trump." And that's not where you're at. You're not educated enough to carry on a conversation to explain exactly why you're one or the other. And you don't have your facts straight. You can't just hate a man and say, well, I'm a Democrat. And then, you know, but that's what happens. And when they don't have a intelligent comment to make about where or why, then all of a sudden it leads to the cussing and the violence and all the other stuff that goes along with it. And then we have a generation of people that have been schnookered by the education system, and they're in debt to slavery, or they're slavery to debt because of the fact that they can't buy a house and they can't raise their kids and they're having a hard time in life. They can't buy a car and they're living with mommy and daddy till they're 40. And that is not their fault, but that, again, they're educated. They're book smart, they're common sense stupid, because they couldn't see the writing on the wall sooner. But we have a whole nation also that the education system decided, well, we're not going to teach the Constitution, and we're not going to teach our history because that makes America look bad, or it's racist and somebody's going to get offended. So they don't know our history. That's why they don't know about socialism. And the reason why they're going to socialism is because of the fact they're disenfranchised. They are looking for a way out. They want a house. They want the American dream. They want this and that, and they're not able to achieve that in today's economy. And because they're slaves to debt, they are angry. And we have a whole nation of angry people, not just the young people, but all ages. And they don't know where to place that anger because their education has let them go. They didn't follow through, and they think they have an opinion. But we've got a lot of Karens out there that think they know, and they think they know the law, and they think they know this, and I'm not going to get a driver's license because I don't have to. I'm a sovereign citizen. I've been looking about a lot of those videos also. And it's so funny because they, and then they're getting their windows broke out, and they're arrested, and they're like, I don't understand why. I didn't do anything.
0: Yeah, yeah, exactly. That's the kicker. That's the kicker, yeah. when someone starts screaming and crying, well, I don't understand why you're arresting me. I didn't do anything wrong. No, actually, you did about five or six things wrong. You're just too friggin' stupid to understand that you did the five or six things wrong.
11: I mean, I'm going to be 60 next year. And, you know, I've seen so much in my lifetime that, you know, the stupid stuff really irritates me at times. But I have to go and say, you know what, I got to forgive them. That's what I'm supposed to do, is I'm supposed to forgive these people. And you can only do the best you can do to educate them. And it just we're at this crossroads now where we have a very, very strong hatred of hatred for no reason.
0: Yeah. Hey, brother, I got to get going. Thanks a lot for the call. We'll do it again tomorrow night on a Jubilee Donut Friday, don't you know? WNIR, Kent, Akron, McGraw, Millhaven coming up next. Good night, everybody.
12: From ABC News, I'm Dave Packard. A southeast soaker. Parts of North Carolina have already seen more than 5 inches of rain in the last 24 hours, and there's more on the way. Flash flood threats across the region. ABC's Leslie Lopez is in Raleigh.
13: This is coming in from the southeast area of North Carolina all the way down into South Carolina, and then also pushing out towards the west. There's a big area under a 3 out of 5 risk level for the region, so you really want to take all precautions as necessary.
12: Protests in Madison, Wisconsin today after a police-involved deadly shooting. Police Chief John Patterson.
14: What I can promise you is that this department will cooperate fully with DCI, and we will not hide from any aspect of this investigation.
12: The family of the man shot Corey Ruiz, retaining civil rights attorney Ben Crump. Police say Ruiz pulled a knife. Stabbings in New York City.
15: Two men in their 50s were stabbed in separate locations here on the Upper West Side of Manhattan in broad daylight around 1:30 this afternoon. One of the men is of Asian descent. The other is Jewish. The police commissioner said the suspect was heard shouting Allahu Akbar, and that's what's leading them to work to determine whether this was meant as a hate crime. But the police commissioner was careful to say the suspect's mental health also appears to have been a factor.
12: ABC's Aaron Katursky. U.S. military says it's finished the latest strikes in Iran. This is President Trump signals a possible major escalation. ABC's Jonathan Carl.
16: The president told Axios he is, quote, close to a decision on his threat of a massive attack on Iran. And senior White House officials told me today the president is considering a range of options, including military operations at the level that we saw at the height of Operation Epic Fury at the start of the war.
17: Vance Bolter has been sentenced to serve two life sentences plus an additional 40 years in prison after pleading guilty to shooting two Minnesota lawmakers and their spouses last year. 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
17: President Trump is urging tech companies to pay for and create the electricity that they need for data centers in an effort to lower power bills for consumers.
21: You know, you're going to be building your own data centers, and you're going to build building your own electric plants. You're essentially becoming a utility like Con Edison in New York, but maybe at a level that nobody's ever seen before, because we've seen some of the plants that they're building are absolutely incredible.
17: He also urged communities to accept new data centers that power AI. 19 million eggs are being recalled for potential salmonella contamination. Midwest Poultry Services says the eggs were produced in Texas with a sell-by or best-by date of July 20th through August 17th. A Secret Service spokesman confirms a member of Vice President J.D. Vance's protective detail is the subject of an internal investigation.
22: It stems back to the story that was published last week by the outlet MS Now, and what they reported was essentially that the Secret Service agents on Vance's detail were fed up with his hastily arranged travel, including taking his son, or a plan to take his son, to a golf lesson on a helicopter. So that was what the story reported last week that led us to now, where a Secret Service agent on his detail is being investigated for possibly leaking this information.
17: ABC's Catherine Falders. Comic-Con 2026 is officially open in San Diego. More than 120,000 people expected at the four-day convention. Dave Packer, ABC News.
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2: Jump right into it. Thanks for joining us on a Thursday night. With all this talk about nuclear weapons and nuclear energy, along comes a story late yesterday that the United States and Saudi Arabia has reached a landmark agreement to provide Saudi Arabia with a civilian nuclear program and potentially open the door to uranium enrichment inside Saudi Arabia. The Trump administration announced that yesterday. It's a 30-year, multi-billion dollar deal, and it gives American companies a central role in developing Saudi Arabia's nuclear infrastructure. That is a big deal. And to talk about it is the executive director of the Non-Proliferation Policy Education Center. He worked for the Non-Proliferation Policy in the Department of Defense under President George Herbert Walker Bush. He was also a member of the Senate Foreign Relations, also the Armed Services Committees. He is now a professor at the U.S. Naval War College. Henry Sokolsky joins us. Henry, welcome to America at Night.
3: I have a fiduciary responsibility to point out that I don't and haven't taught in any of those places, and I didn't serve on those committees.
2: I
3: do not want to jeopardize my ability to be credible by not correcting that.
2: I apologize. Did you work with President George Herbert Walker Bush administration?
3: I was a deputy for nonproliferation policy in the Pentagon, yes, and I served on several commissions that Congress created, but I think we should leave it there.
2: Okay, fair enough. You are, though, the one to talk to about this deal, so we thank you for joining us for a couple minutes tonight.
3: Okay.
2: Let's get right into it. Tell me about this deal. It sort of came out of nowhere. Nobody was talking about this, and it sort of dropped out of the sky. What do you make of this story?
3: Well, look, the deal was signed last November. It didn't fall out of the sky. It was locked and loaded this March. They sent some notices that they intended to go ahead. Everyone was waiting for it to go to the Hill. I think technically it has not yet gone to the Hill, but here's the fun part. As soon as it goes to the Hill, if it goes to the Hill, it's locked and loaded. I mean, the president could say anything he wants about what he might not want to do, but he has a set of documents that have been signed by all the relevant parties. It is a legally binding commitment, no matter what he might want about recognition of Israel by Saudi Arabia, which he now says that's what he wants before he'll go ahead. But if he submits it to the Hill, that's it. So we got to watch to see whether he puts it up to the Hill, because if he does, that's it. 90 consecutive legislative days, it comes into force. Now, it turns out that there are some, so far, secret side letters and understandings, which probably won't be made public, but ought to be. And one of them says, well, we won't do anything with regard to enrichment, which is the thing that gets you within days or weeks of getting a bomb core material. But the fact of the matter is that won't go ahead until a two-year study is done, which will be just about the time he walks out the door. The thing of it is, if he drops this thing on the Hill the next day or two, it probably won't come into force, however, until after the November election. So the press should pay attention to this, even though they think everything's blown over. It hasn't.
2: Okay, a lot to unpack here. The deal was announced, and then today you were mentioning President Trump said, we don't have a deal unless Saudi Arabia joins the Abraham Accords. And as you said, Saudi Arabia said, well, we got a signed deal. It doesn't matter what we do. It's a signed deal. This is good to go. So you're telling me that once Trump hands it up to the Hill, that's a done deal. All the negotiating's over with. So he still can withhold it from going to the Hill.
3: I think that may be the last hurdle, and I'm not even sure about that. But boy, I'll tell you, The substance of this deal, for people like me who are critical of it, is a problem separate from whether or not you get a quid pro quo of recognition. And so I think we need to kind of lower our gaze onto, you know, the substance of this agreement and take it still pretty seriously and ask the question, is this the precedent we want to set? Boy, because I can tell you, it's setting a lot of precedents. And for the critics like me, we don't like it.
2: What's the problem with it?
3: There are several. First of all, by announcing in advance that there may be a pathway to making nuclear fuel for a civil nuclear cooperative agreement with a country that has committed not to make nuclear weapons, you're essentially telling every other nuclear supplier, the Russians and Chinese in particular, but also the French and the South Koreans, well, maybe you ought to be announcing in public you're willing to allow folks to make nuclear fuel as part of a civilian nuclear agreement. Now, it's true in the past, certainly Russia offered to do this even with Iran, but that was like 30 years ago. Since then, everyone's at least publicly behaved. Watch that to change, and that's a real problem. I don't know how you fix that. The second problem is, well, if you follow through and do this deal, you're essentially building a essential, probably the longest and most important pole in a bomb program right on somebody's soil, and you're trying to persuade yourself, well, we'll run it. They won't learn anything. They'll never seize it. They won't use it as a cover to procure what they need to make a parallel covert program, blah, blah, blah. Good luck. History is not on your side.
2: Henry, they're saying they're doing this to preempt Russia and China from doing this with Saudi Arabia.
3: Yeah, well, I just addressed that. What they've done is now created a situation where, in fact, the Chinese and Russian exporters have never said over at least the last 30 years or more that they would ever do that. But now we've set an example where they say, well, if the Americans are going to break ranks and misbehave, well, I guess it's the new normal, so maybe we'll do it. Watch that box. So, in other words, we created the problem that we claim we're trying to nix. It's a little bit like saying, well, we have to be in the slave trade to control it when nobody else is in the slave trade. You know, it doesn't make sense.
2: What about the other countries in the Middle East, the UAE, Qatar, some of these other countries that don't have nuclear aspirations? Does this then force their hand in some way, shape, or form?
3: Well, I don't know about gutter. I mean, but UAE has a very large Korean plant. And at the time the deal was cut so many years ago, we got them to forswear making nuclear fuel because it was so dangerous and it's so difficult or impossible to, you know, prevent from being diverted. And they agreed, but there wasn't a portion of the agreement that said, well, now, if you give more generous terms to a neighbor in the Middle East, we get to reopen negotiations. And I think you can probably be very concerned at a minimum, if not count on them doing that, because when we cut a deal with Iran, which was not a nuclear cooperative agreement, but in 2015, we agreed to let them enrich, but only under severe inspection requirements. They came to us and said, well, then we need to renegotiate it. And we told them, well, but that's not technically a nuclear cooperative agreement. And they backed down. Well, this is a nuclear cooperative agreement. So it raises the hood on that. And then you have Turkey and Egypt, which have large programs that are being built with the Russians. We tried to get them to forswear making nuclear fuel. They refused. So we could be off to the races here.
2: What's the benefit for the United States to do this?
3: Well, I think that ought to be examined, and I'm counting on the Fourth Estate and you to actually sharpen your pencil. The company that we have exclusive rights to sell the reactors is Westinghouse, which is entirely owned by two Canadian companies, Cameco and Brookfield. Not 1 cent of profit from those activities are going to go to any American. Then you say, oh, well, but we're going to build lots of things. Really? Not clear. Why? The major forgings are not made in the States anymore for nuclear reactors. They're made in Japan. So someone needs to actually count, you know, exactly you know, how much, how rich we're going to get. Now, they've made this argument for China when we cut a deal with them, and India when we cut a deal, never panned out, and those order books were going to be much bigger. So I think you want to be skeptical. You want to be from Missouri. You want to, you know, the show me state. You want to know exactly what you think you're getting here.
2: How does this conversation and this story work with the Iran story, in that they're claiming they only want nuclear enrichment for their energy? Now we're building a nuclear plant for Saudi Arabia. How does this deal stack up with this ongoing argument with Iran now?
3: It doesn't. I mean, and you're asking the rhetorical question. If we actually think that we can safely do it and trust Saudi Arabia, which, you know, is not a country that you know, they end up killing resident American journalists and murdering them and lying about it. That would be Mr. Khashoggi. If they're willing to trust the Saudis, why aren't we willing to trust the Iranians? Now, I don't think we should trust either of them. But if you say we have the way to make it safe for the Saudis, why can't we offer that to the Iranians? I think the short answer is because it doesn't work and you shouldn't trust them. But we're not saying that. And so you put your finger on a very salient point.
2: Where is Congress and the Senate in this? They can override this, can they not?
3: In theory. In practice, it's so difficult. I don't think it's happened maybe in practice maybe once or twice. The reason why is they have to have a two-thirds veto-proof majority not liking it and voting that way. And those numbers don't seem to be at hand. And the reason why is I don't think the majority party, the Republicans, are going to want to buck the president very much on this. And that's going to be a problem for doing due diligence. There may or may not even be a hearing.
2: Hmm. Last question. You said you're very much obviously critical of this deal. Are there people within your industry, your colleagues who are on the other side? I mean, is there an argument to be made from your colleagues that this is a good deal, or are a lot of people feel like you?
3: Well, you know, calling what I do as an industry is pretty hilarious. I mean, I'm a non-governmental organization. So, you know, we not only don't make money, we have to beg to get it. So I think the people that make these arguments are industry people who I think rightly understand that if this is okay, there are no barriers to trade with anybody.
2: Hmm. Henry Sokolsky is with us, Executive Director of the Non-Proliferation Policy Education Center. And let me get this straight. You worked under George Herbert Walker Bush as the Deputy of the Non-Proliferation Policy in the Defense Department. Sir, thank you very much for your insight and your candor. We appreciate your time, and we reserve the right to call you back at any time. Thank you, sir.
3: Well, I'll look forward to that.
2: Thank you. Henry Sokolsky with us, Executive Director of the Non-Proliferation Policy Education Center. I'll get it right one of these times. Back in a minute, America at Night.
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1: All right, so I butchered the guy's intro. Let me see if I can get this right. The man's name was Henry Sokolsky, and he is the executive director of the Non-Proliferation Policy Education Center and a veteran national security expert, also served as the deputy for the Non-Proliferation Policy in the Department of Defense under George Herbert Walker Bush. He's also served as a senior advisor to members of the U.S. Foreign Relations and the Armed Services Committee. So, thank you. Only took me four times to get it right. Very interesting, though. Brought up some really interesting points. We'll see how this sort of works out. Trump now saying Saudi Arabia has to agree to the Abraham Accords before this goes forward, but it's already a signed deal, so it's got to go up to the Hill. It's a bit of a quagmire, but if you're listening to the White House tonight, Karen Levitt said the White House, if they don't agree, we don't have a deal, but they already have a signed deal, so there's a lot of questions about a nuclear deal with Saudi Arabia, where we would enrich the uranium for them on their soil. And then you heard Henry Sokolsky talk about why he has some issues with it. But that was a fascinating look. If it's somebody who knows somebody who lives in this space. So, all right, that's that. If you missed any of it, you can certainly download the podcast and take a listen to it again. I thought it was quite interesting. Something you're not hearing about in any of the other news channels, which is kind of sad, but glad we were able to lock him in and be able to ask him some questions. Stay right there. We've got a show for you tonight. Because coming up in just a couple minutes, Bootsy Collins, one of the great bassists of all time, slapping the bass. He's a Rock and Roll Hall of Famer. He is the man, Sex Machine. Yeah, no, he's one of the best, one of the great funk, R&B, jazz, fusion bassists. And he's out with a new album. He's also out talking about his struggles with mental health. So we'll get into talk to him about that. Then, next hour, we're going to talk to Bo Dewar, who was a U.S. USA Today soccer writer. He wrote a book called The U.S. Will Never Win the World Cup. And so we asked him about that after the great run that the U.S. had with the World Cup. So we'll put the finishing touches on the World Cup tonight. And then Bill Cleveland is in Pennsylvania. He's checking out the home of Mr. Rogers. Bill Cleveland. Bill on.

0: road. And then, of course, we'll do phone calls and all that coming up in hour number three. So that's the plan for tonight. So we've got it locked and loaded, and we hope you stick around and enjoy the conversation. In hour number three, we got plenty of emails to get to. We got a whole bunch of text messages, and we hope a whole bunch of phone calls. So that's the plan. For texting and for voicemails and everything else, put it in your phone, 1-844-2-McGraw, 1-844-262-4729. 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And, of course, as I said, wherever podcasts are found, you can download the podcast if you miss something, if you want to hear it again, if you want to send it to somebody. 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America at Night. We're just getting started. Back in a moment.
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14: He is considered a legend in rock and roll in the history of funk. He's a Rock and Roll Hall of Famer, funk bassist, singer, songwriter. He rose to national prominence in the 70s with James Brown. He has revolutionized the slap bass. He is the one and only William Bootsy Collins, joins us here on America at Night. Bootsy, welcome to the show. Thanks for joining us.
15: Oh, man, I'm just honored to be here, and I'm just glad to be still breathing.
14: Thank you very much. So we could talk to you about all sorts of things, but you're out talking about mental health, which is so important, and so important for somebody like you to talk about mental health. First, let's talk about your own mental health journey. Why is this new project that you've done with Buckethead, why have you focused on mental health? Tell us about it.
15: Well, you know, I guess it took pretty much all my life and all my career to get up enough vibe to even suggest that, you know, I had those kind of problems. You know, it's like the drug thing is one thing, you know, but to actually admit that you kind of cuckoo, or, you know, you're okay, but you're not okay. So I decided that, you know, I need to talk about that. And people around me have just the same kind of problem, you know, and don't want to, you know, let the cat out the bag. And I figured, you know, if I go ahead and kick it off, maybe it'll inspire somebody else to talk about their problems. It's better to get it out than to keep it in.
14: Well, it's so important to talk about it, because once you talk about it, you destigmatize it and you allow other people to acknowledge, because mental health is such a stigmatized disease and such a stigmatized issue that the less you talk about it, the more stigmatized it becomes.
15: That's right.
14: And you give it power. And so people are surprised to hear you were one of the greatest rock and roll Hall of Famers there is, created some of the best music in the world, and yet you suffered from some mental health issues.
15: Well, there's a lot of us, you know, that suffer from that, but don't want to face it and don't want to talk about it. And I wanted to use my voice and my platform to bring that out of the one, because I know a lot of my friends, you know, they have the same kind of problem and, you know, don't want to talk about it. But I've ran into other friends and musicians that will talk about it if I kick it off, you know. So I figured if I could kick it off with my musician friends, I might as well kick it off to the world.
14: Yeah, great story. Yeah. So was music, you talked about drugs, self-medication. Was music part of the medication along the way or without you even realizing it?
15: Yeah, that was the first medication. That was the medication that made me know we didn't need drugs. Drugs needed us, you know. But, you know, you don't, you know, you're not really thinking about that at the time. You know, you're discovering music, you're discovering how to play, you're discovering all these different things at once, you know, and one level, you at one level at one minute, you at the next level. So it's like, you know, you don't really put the two together. You know, I've had a time to kind of step away or step back to look at myself and look at what I've been doing and what I've done. And, you know, it was time, because, you know, you look at a lot of rock stars and musicians, artists, and just people, everyday people, you know, going through changes. We all go through changes, You know, it's really about the challenge, you know, for musicians to have a challenge to discover a new song or talk about something else or not playing the same song every day, you know. It's all about discovering something new to conquer. And so I discovered this in myself, not even just, you know, looking at people in that way, just looking at myself. And I discovered that, you know, I need to challenge myself with this. And so that's what I'm doing with this record and bringing people together. And it's kind of in a fun way, but it's serious stuff we're messing with.
14: Yeah.
15: You know, and, you know, and how else to do it better than to do it musically?
14: Sure.
15: You know, yeah.
14: So the full length album is called Mental Health. It's released this week. You've got a special live stream performance coming up this Saturday, but it's a collaboration with Buckethead. Take me through how this came to be.
15: Well, actually, back in 1991, I cut Buckethead's first album, Buckethead Land. Back in 1991, and we became real good friends with Bill Laswell as well. We recorded a group called Praxis, the Zillotron. We did some projects way back in the day. And so we always kept in touch, and we always were so much alike in how we thought, how we approached music, you know, and we were just like an odd couple. You know, we'd walk in restaurants and people would die laughing, fall on the ground, you know, and we would be dying laughing too because we know what they're laughing at. You know, because can you picture those two just walking into a regular restaurant, you know, and, right. You know, no instruments, just walking into, you know, in there to get some food, you know, or pulling up at the, what do you call drive through? You know, and watch people freak out. And so we had so much fun with that. And then I realized it was serious. You know, things were happening to us that we never, you know, never really dreamed of. And so I started to face it. And I started to realize things about myself that I wasn't aware of. And now I want to challenge that. And Buckethead, you know, he's in the same boat. We're both us so much alike, you know, but people would never understand that, you know. So I wanted to do something that was entirely against the grain of how people thought about Bucket and how they thought about me, you know, because that's really what we're facing with this mental health thing. It's something you don't want to face. You know, but it's true. It's there, you know, and we have to deal with it.
14: And so the music came together. Did you guys sit down at the drive-thru and figure this out? Did you sit in the studio and just start rapping? How did this happen?
15: Okay. So, you know, we always been throwing music back and forth at each other, you know. So Bucket came in town and, you know, stayed here for a couple of weeks, and I'm in Cincinnati, Ohio, and we got the studio here at the on the property, and so, you know, he feels safe, I feel safe, and we really just vibe together. We get in the studio and vibe and come up with the basic tracks, you know, and then from there, you know, we do our different things, you know, and anytime we get a song that might fit the what we're really looking for, you know, then we throw it in the pot. And so out of about, I'd say about 50 songs, we came up with 16 that, you know, made the album. And so that's how we came up with it. And then these other artists and musicians that's on it, you know, we either, because everybody's on the road. Everybody, you know, this is the time where, you know, you can't hardly catch anybody, you know, free. And so, you know, I started this, when was it? In 2025. And so, you know, just reaching out, putting bugs in people's ear just to see if they were available. A lot of them wasn't available, but I could send the track to them and they can throw down on it. And that's what we wind up doing. Buckin and I put the basic tracks together, and then we, you know, reached out to people like Dennis Chambers, Adam Deutsch, and of Lettuce, Robert Trujillo of Metallica, Billy Sheehan. You know, I wanted a whole batch of what do you call it, misfits, you know, and so that's what we got on this album. It's like a bunch of so-called misfits, but you know, they're the top of the world about what they do.
14: Well, and it's also so revealing about mental health, right? Each one of you, it seems like, suffers through this, struggles with it, finds peace through music, and through your collaboration, you're able to find some peace. And I think your goal, is it not, to other people who are suffering to listen to this music and sort of find some common ground together?
15: Yeah, that's exactly right. And not only that, you know, just because we're musicians don't mean regular people are not going through this. So, you know, you can use music, you can use meditation, you can use walking, running, whatever your thing is that you do, you know, take time away from it too, you know, because it's a good thing to take a break sometime, because a lot of times, you know, you just got so much going on, so much pressure, that you don't realize that, you know, you need a break. You know, yeah, we call it mental health check-in, you know. So, you know, you can go to the site BootsyCollins.com.
14: BootsyCollins.com.
15: Yeah.
14: All right. So let's BootsyCollins.com. You've also got the live stream event this Saturday from 5 to 7, live music interviews. That's all available. And then, of course, you can see the song Mental Health on YouTube. And then, of course, where all music is found. Bootsy Collins, a collaboration with Buckethead. A couple more minutes with the legendary musician, Rock and Roll Hall of Famer, Bootsy Collins. When you were when you were at your zenith and you were playing the sold out crowds and rocking out and funk music and James Brown and the crowds and the women and the celebrity and the stardom and all that.
15: I was out of my mind.
14: but did that clearly didn't help the mental health side of it, right? Because you were trying to live up to something you really didn't think you were. Take me through that for a moment.
15: Well, you know, if you don't experience the experience, you'll never get there. So if you ask me, you know, would I do it again? I would do it exactly the way it was done, because that's why we're talking right now. You know, I had to, you know, you got to realize that the experience is the key, you know, to where you're going to wind up to be. So, you know, I wouldn't take nothing, you know, over all those things I've been through, all those things I've seen, all those places I've been. I don't take that for granted, because if I hadn't have done that, I'd be just like everybody else. That, you know, you get to a point, you just jump off the bridge, you know, and that's not even an option that I even want to, you know, think about. So I have to find a way, you know, and people have to find a way, because there is a way. I mean, I'm a witness to that. You know, I want to be a model for that, you know, that people could look at and say, well, if that mother made it out of this mess, then I know I can make it. Mm. And so, you know, that's the thing that makes me feel good about this whole thing. Not that I made it through it, because I had no idea I was going to get through that. Every day, you know, it's some other crap flying. You know, and so, you know, you have to continue to treat yourself, treat your mind, your mental health. You have to continue to treat it, not just with medication, but taking a break from all this mess, you know, and we have to encourage each other to do it.
14: Yeah, that's a great message. Bootsy Collins, the reason why you're doing this interview is because Buckethead rarely speaks, and he speaks with his guitar.
15: Yeah.
14: So that must have been some jam sessions for you and Buckethead to be talking solely through your guitars.
15: But, you know, the funny thing about it is we do talk, you know, and it's so funny. Because it's not just an act, it's for real, you know. I mean, you know, myself, I can, you know, I came up talking like, you know, I was the brother on the street rapping, you know, full of rap, you know, you couldn't shut me up, you know. So, you know, but Bucket is completely different, which is, for me, is great. That's what I need. I need a companion that don't have the same traits that I have, you know, and that way I can see through it. I can see, you know, myself better, you know, if I got somebody around me that's completely opposite, you know. And it, musically, we're in the same vein, but the way he grew up, you know, is different than the way I grew up. You know, I was out on the corner rapping while, you know, he was like hiding from people. Mm. You know, and so it's a different thing, but you don't, you know, like down a person for, because they don't do it like you do it.
14: Yeah.
15: You know, we got to learn how to, you know, let people be and let them do how they want to do. And then you do how you do. And then hopefully you can come through.
14: You embrace the differences. That's William Bootsy Collins, legendary Rock and Roll Hall of Famer. He reshaped the landscapes of funk, rock, R&B, hip-hop, you name it. He's been there. He's done it. He's a legendary Rock and Roll Hall of Famer, and he's out talking about his mental health as well as the mental health struggles he dealt with. His new full-length album is called Mental Health. It's a collaboration with Buckethead. It's released this week. He's got a live stream event Saturday night, July 25th from 5 to 7. You can find that on live stream. And, of course, Mental Health is out there. The album is just released this week. Bootsy Collins, what an honor. Thank you very much.
15: Thank you so much.
14: Keep talking. Keep telling your story because there are people out there who need to hear it, and you are helping people when you talk about your mental health struggles. It is an honor to talk to you, sir. Good luck down the road, and thank you for joining us.
15: Thank you so much. Have a good one.
14: You got it. America at Night. Back in a moment. Thank you, sir.
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21: Hey, we are out of time. Don't forget the phone numbers, 1-844-2-McGraw, 1-844-262-4729. Stay right there. We're going to talk to a former USA Today soccer historian. Thinks the U.S. will never win a World Cup. We'll put the finishing touches on the World Cup as we move on. Plus, Bill Cleveland is on the road, our traveling correspondent, the America at Night Westwood One traveling correspondent, Bill Cleveland. He is in Labadie, Pennsylvania, the home of Mr. Rogers, and he has got a story to tell. We check in with him every Thursday, and I have a feeling tonight he will not disappoint. So we get all that, and then, of course, your phone calls in hour number three, which is phone calls, text messages, voicemails, and everything else. So stay right there. Our executive director is Alex Hinton. Our engineer tonight is Richard Good. I'm McGraw-Millhaven. This is America at Night on Westwood One.

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2: From ABC News, I'm Dave Packer. The U.S. military says it concluded a 13th night of strikes against Iran as clashes escalate over shipping routes. ABC's Jonathan Curl.
3: As the war in Iran intensifies, sending oil prices surging above $100 a barrel, President Trump is threatening a major escalation. The president telling Axios, I am considering a massive attack, bigger than ever before.
2: Growing outrage in Madison, Wisconsin over the deadly police shooting of a black man during a struggle. Authorities say he was armed with a knife, and now that man's family retaining civil rights attorney Ben Crump. ABC's Pierre Thomas.
4: An eruption of raw emotion as local leaders tried to provide an update on the fatal police shooting of a black man at a busy intersection in Madison, Wisconsin.
5: We don't want to hear anything you've been saying.
4: That stunning moment as a man spewing anti-Semitic and anti-capitalism views suddenly emerges from the audience and literally takes the microphone from the Madison police chief while he's participating in a press conference on the shooting. The bizarre scene arising out of a city gripped in tension.
2: The man who pleaded guilty to the shooting deaths of Minnesota Democratic lawmaker Melissa Hortman and her husband was handed two life in prison terms plus 40 years. Afterwards, Hortman's father, Howard Apsusak.
6: Word is glad that it's over and he's going to prison forever and he won't hurt someone else.
2: Vance Bolter also critically wounded another Democrat in another shooting the same day. Justice Department agreeing to withdraw subpoenas to several New York Times journalists over a leak about the security of President Trump's new Air Force One plane. ABC's Catherine Falders.
7: The chief counsel for the U.S. attorney for the Southern District of New York, a man by the name of Sean Buckley, who was in the courtroom at the time, acknowledged in open court that the Department of Justice subpoenaed, served these subpoenas before carrying out some initial investigative steps.
2: You're listening to ABC News.
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2: Michigan confirmed another 500 cyclosporiasis cases since Wednesday, bringing the state's total to 7,600. President Trump welcomed the 2025 World Series champion Los Angeles Dodgers to the White House to celebrate the team's win.
11: The 2025 Dodger season was one for the record books in 150 years of Major League Baseball. No player has ever earned more than one unanimous league MVP except for an international legend named Shohei Ohtani.
2: The Dodgers gave President Trump a jersey and a replica ring. Fresh signs of a struggling housing market.
12: Mortgage rates now at the highest in nearly a year. Freddie Mac shows a 30-year fixed rate jump to 6.58% last week. The increase can push borrowing costs up along with monthly mortgage payments and sideline potential home buyers. Another hurdle, higher home prices and economic pressures leading to a surge in foreclosures. An analysis by ABC News showing foreclosure filings increased by 71% between 2020 and 2025. Florida leads with foreclosure filings, but New Jersey, Illinois, and California are also seeing a jump. Michelle Franzen, ABC News.
2: The European Union handed Google a $1 billion fine for breaking antitrust regulations. The EU says Google set up its search engine in Google Play to favor its own services over competitors. Google claims the fine harms business and consumers. Dave Packer, ABC News.
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1: Westwood One presents America at Night. 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
2: All right, stay right there. We are going to be checking in with former USA Today writer on the World Cup, the good, the bad, and the ugly, and where does the U.S. go from here? Some news, though, tonight. According to Axios, Donald Trump is close to making a decision on a massive attack on Iran. President Trump told Axios tonight that he's seriously considering restarting major combat operations in Iran, including strikes that would be bigger than the ones carried out so far. In an interview, Trump acknowledged that such a decision would have consequences and stressed that he hasn't made the decision yet. One of the decisions he did make is that he has announced that they're going to go ahead with tariffs of 10% and 12.5% on imports from 60 countries, accounting for 99% of total imports. The clock is running out on the stopgap levels after the Supreme Court said he couldn't just arbitrarily use tariffs and that he needed Congress's approval. But he's, again, using some type of loophole when it comes to countries trying to ban forced labor imports. So more on that as we find out more. But he's sticking to his whole tariffs idea. Don't look for prices to come down anytime soon with more tariffs on the way. Stay right there. America at Night. We're just getting started.
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6: Well, that's the end of the World Cup, and many people are sorry to see it go. The aftermath, the effect of this year's World Cup. 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Bo Dewar joins us. Bo, welcome to America at Night.
7: Thanks. Good to hear from you.
6: Let's talk about the recap of the World Cup. Do you see this? It seemed like that this captured the attention of the non-soccer fan, and that might be the jet fuel needed to sort of propel soccer in this country.
7: Oh, it certainly did. There's a good piece by Stephen Goff at Yahoo Sports, and Stephen was at the Washington Post for several decades. And he talked about being on a flight in which, as he walked up and down the aisle, all the TVs were tuned to World Cup coverage, and to the point where then when something would happen in the game, you'd hear from the entire cabin some reaction to it. It's difficult to imagine that happening for really anything else other than maybe the Super Bowl. I mean, that doesn't happen for the NBA Finals or the World Series, even though they still get decent ratings. This was huge. The TV numbers were huge. The engagement was pretty big. Everyone that I talked to, even people who don't know what I do in terms of soccer, everybody was interested. So, yeah, in that sense, a turning point in a sense, but there have been a lot of turning points over the years, but certainly a big one.
6: Yeah. So where does soccer go from here? How do they capitalize on it?
7: I think it just keeps getting a bit bigger all the time, and people keep expecting a boom. The problem with a boom is that then you have a bust. That's what happened with the NASL, which had Pele and Franz Beckenbauer and all these fantastic players and had, you know, 60,000 people showing up at a giant stadium to see the Cosmos play. And then that went away because it was just a boom. It takes longer than that. I think that's what people have realized, is that you have ups and downs, and the idea is to make the ups and downs balance out to where you're still going up. You know, was the 1999 Women's World Cup a big deal for women's soccer? Yeah, absolutely. Did it mean that the U.S. was immediately ready to have a large-scale professional women's soccer league as it does today? At that time, no. I think that Major League Soccer will continue to get bigger. I think there may be more of an interest in some of the other leagues as well. The USL is positioning itself as kind of an underdog rival to MLS at this point. So a lot of people would like to see leagues interplay and have promotion relegation as they do in England. 10 years ago, I don't think that was possible. That might be possible now, which means, hey, your club down the street, maybe they could move up and play with the big boys at some point.
6: Yeah. Somebody recently said to me, Bo Dewar, that the Premier League is owned by, many of the teams are owned by Americans. And correct, that shows you that this is now taking hold.
7: It does. And of course, it also shows you that Americans have money. And, you know, the teams that are owned by Americans tend to be owned sometimes by oil barons or various other oligarchs and so forth. But, yeah, Liverpool is tied in with the Red Sox, and they've done I think that's been fairly successful for them. And, of course, then on a lower level, you have was it Ryan Reynolds, and I'm blanking on the other guy's name, who bought Wrexham, the team in Wales that was in the lower divisions. They were in the fifth tier of English soccer, and they decided, we're going to buy this team. We're going to do a documentary series on it. And that team has gone from the fifth tier to the second. And Ryan Reynolds in particular didn't know anything about soccer coming in, and now it's his passion. I mean, once it gets a hold of you, it's really like a few other sports in that sense, that it becomes almost part of your identity at that point.
6: There's no doubt. The people in the office who are soccer fans, man, they have no problem getting up at 3 o'clock in the morning to watch a soccer game.
7: Absolutely.
6: Yeah. So let's talk about your book, Why the U.S. Men Will Never Win the World Cup. Let's first talk about the men. Did they not equate themselves well in this year's World Cup?
7: They did. They did very well. They did, in a sense, this was about as well as a U.S. team could do until the last game. In the last game, there were off-field issues, shall we say, that I think did serve as a distraction. They would deny it. Or at least a couple of them have denied it. And, of course, you're not going to say, oh, we didn't play well because we were thinking about President Trump intervening on our behalf. They're never going to say that. But that was not the same team. I likened it to whichever of the Rocky movies. Rocky faces Clubber Lang in the beginning, and he doesn't have the eye of the tiger. And so Apollo has to help him get it back. That's what the U.S. team looked like in that game. And I think that was unfortunate. I think if they play Belgium five times, they may win twice. So I wouldn't say that they would necessarily have gotten past that point. But before then, they played very well, both just in terms of being a beautifully skilled team, as they showed in the first two games that they won, and then also being resilient, coming back from the red card and hanging on to a win against a very determined team. So they showed some of the grit that they hadn't showed in the past. So I think they acquitted themselves very well, but I think there's a ceiling. Is this U.S. team going to beat Spain or France or Argentina or England? Probably not.
6: All right. So first of all, that was Rocky III with Clubber Lang. That's
7: Rocky III. Okay.
6: That's one. And then two, you think the controversy with the red card and President Trump stepping in, you think that affected the play of the team?
7: I think it did. I think it just created a bit of a circus atmosphere. And if that's not it, then it had to be something else because, again, Belgium may be able to beat the U.S. team when the U.S. team is at their best. Belgium's a very good team. But that was not the same U.S. team that we saw in the first four games of the World Cup. It simply wasn't. The passes were not crisp. They didn't seem quite as energized. Actually, the one guy who did seem energized was Balogun, who was at the center of the controversy. But he's a striker. He relies on the rest of the team to get him the ball and set up the chances that he converts. And he was very active, but there wasn't much he could do to influence the game. And then there were a couple of bad mental lapses, particularly on the third goal, a catastrophic goalkeeping blunder by Matt Vries, who is an outstanding goalkeeper. And if you want to make another movie allusion, you can go to Bull Durham and say, I don't know what these boys are thinking about, but it sure ain't baseball. That's how it kind of looked in that game. So if it wasn't the controversy over the red card, it was something.
6: Yeah. Well, we do know this, that I think we could all probably agree Belgium was inspired. They might have been embarrassed. They might have been called out. So clearly they were inspired by the controversy.
7: They were, and they played not only a very energetic game, a very aggressive game, but they played a very smart game. Tactically, they knew what to do. They had prepared extremely well, and they were prepared for everything that the U.S. threw at them. And you could tell after, I don't know, maybe 30 minutes of the game that, oh, boy, they are really – they've shut down everything that the U.S. knows how to do. And again, not U.S. not at their best, but Belgium also made things exceptionally difficult.
6: Bo Duer, our guest, soccer historian. He's a former writer and editor for USA Today. He's out with a book, Why the U.S. Men Will Never Win a World Cup. That's a pretty brash statement. They said that there'd never be a pope from the U.S., and there is. explain to me why. I mean, we've got 300-plus million people. Kids are playing soccer all over the place. Every year, more and more athletes are coming into the sport. The young kids love it. What's the premise of the book?
7: Well, part of it is just our history and culture, and so it goes beyond the sports world a bit. For example, one of the items in it is that we are a litigious people, and that has hurt soccer many, many times. In fact, when I was writing the book, there were several lawsuits going on. The U.S. women, of course, were suing the federation over pay. There was a league that

0: the man in the room, okay, what's the difference that you see between the U.S. and Germany? And he said, you have all these different organizations that say they're running soccer. In Germany, he held up one finger. And, you know, for us, if we could ever get on the same page, then maybe a bit, I would be a little bit more nervous about my projection, but I have not seen anything to make me nervous about it yet.
1: Hmm. Is it soccer fans that I know nothing about soccer, but I work in an office full of soccer fans. Messi is one of a generation, but the team game, they grow up playing together. There's the infrastructure. There's the club sports that they sort of invest in these kids. Is that possible here in the U.S. because of the way the U.S. is set up?
0: Well, certainly the U.S. youth system has come into come under some scrutiny, and I hesitate to say U.S. youth system because it's really not a system. In other parts of the world, it certainly is a system. You have professional clubs that have professional academies, and they go out to your son's U9 game, and they say, oh, I want that kid to come play for free in our academy. And that's how things are built up there. Here we have that giant middle level between what you call recreational soccer and professional academies. And Major League Soccer has started free professional academies in the last 10-ish years or so. And they've produced some of the players that you've seen on the national team now. But there's travel soccer where a lot of times it's more about the travel than it is about the soccer. And it costs a ton of money. It excludes a lot of people. And one thing I like to tell people is that no one gets to be a better soccer player in a car or an airplane. But that's what people are doing. I mean, you probably know people who are off with their kids all the time, traveling all over the place. And while they're traveling, are they getting any better?
1: Well, you've touched a nerve with me, Bo Dewar, because oftentimes you talk to parents and they drive 8 hours to a tournament in Mississippi and they end up playing with their daughter's volleyball team, another team from the town we just drove 8 hours to. So I'm with you. You know, back in the day, I get it. But a ball, a bat, and a patch of dirt, and I'm fine. You don't need to, how many baseball fields did we pass driving to Denver for this, nationwide tournament?
0: Exactly. And there are other sports. Now, it's tough to compare with other sports because in basketball, the culture is American. It is fundamentally American. Europe has made great strides, but that's fundamentally an American sport. Baseball also more or less. But then other sports, there is travel baseball. There is travel basketball. But kids get recruited from their high schools. And, we don't have that here. I mean, there's a kid the phenom for the San Francisco Giants, Bryce Eldridge, is from my local high school. I don't know if he played travel baseball or not. I know that they won the state championship at Madison High School when he was there, and he was a first-round draft pick. I don't know how much money his family had to pay to put him in that position, but probably a lot less than some of the soccer players who have been a lot less successful have.
1: Yeah, well, that and hockey, right? Hockey is another one of those high-barrier sports where not just the travel, but also the money needed and the ice time and all that type of stuff.
0: Right. Yeah. And that's also a question of resources because ice time's limited. There are only so many places you can play and the gear's expensive. So yeah, that's always going to be fairly pricey. Yeah.
1: Bo Dewar with us. The book is called Why the U.S. Men Will Never Win the World Cup. Last question for you, Bo. Since the book came out a year or so ago, what's been the reaction? People angry with you for saying that? Angry with you for calling them out? Agree with you? What's the reaction been?
0: No one seems to get angry. I think people understand where I'm coming from. I think people certainly who are familiar with my work know that I'm not just ranting about things. This was a fairly, very thoroughly researched book. The spreadsheets I had of historical and cultural notes that had gone into this. It's a very well footnoted book. I worked very hard to make it not an academic paper, even though it had the research behind it to that. So I think people understood where I was coming from. And I think people agreed with it. The most recent review that I read from someone, I think it was on Reddit, said, I got this book before the World Cup and I expected to hate it. And then I read it after we were eliminated

0: And I realized, wow, this is all correct.
1: Bo Dewar with us is a sports journalist, soccer historian, writer and editor for USA Today. And the book is Why the U.S. Men Will Never Win the World Cup. Bo Dewar on Twitter, at Bo Dewar, where books are sold, Why the U.S. Men Will Never Win the World Cup. Bo, thanks for checking in. Have a good day.
0: Thanks very much, Roy.
1: America at Night, back in a moment.
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1: Every Thursday, we check in with BillOnTheRoad.com. He is our traveling Westwood One America at Night correspondent. And now, apparently, he's writing for Yahoo News. Good morning and good evening, Bill Cleveland.
2: You know, that really is a long title to have on my business card, all that you just read.
1: What's going on? How, you're now writing for Yahoo now?
2: Well, I've been writing for them for a while. I do different little travel stories here and there. I do a lot of freelance stuff for folks because, you know, I'm sure most people listening think, oh, wow, life of a travel writer. Guy's got to be a millionaire and live in a 20-room mansion somewhere. Yeah. Not so much. You gotta do a lot of different things to make this career float, and one is doing freelance stuff. But yeah, the Yahoo one's kind of fun. I can pretty much do whatever I want. Yeah.
1: Sure. All right, good. All right, so BillOnTheRoad.com, he's with us every Thursday, and you took a trip to Mr. Rogers' neighborhood.
2: Yeah, this is actually something I did a couple of years ago, but I never wrote about it. And I thought, well, let me put this out there. And I had such a great time. Mr. Rogers, Fred Rogers, was from a little town outside of Pittsburgh called Latrobe, Pennsylvania. And so I made the trek and found his hometown and, of course, found a lot of things pertaining to Mr. Rogers and his career. And it was really fun, especially if you're like me and you grew up watching his Mr. Rogers Neighborhood program, or, you know, you had kids who watched it after school or whatever. It was a really neat trip. And one of the neatest parts for me was getting to actually see, you know, the puppets that he used on the show, which are there in Latrobe on a college campus where they have his archives. And then you can bounce around Pittsburgh and they've got, you know, there's something, I think, at the airport and, you know, one of the theme parks in town. I mean, there's just stuff spread out all over and they really celebrated this guy as they should.
1: So they embraced him. He's from there, and from all accounts, he was what he was on television, which was an extremely nice man and gave to the children and was just, you know, a wonderful, wonderful soul who walked the earth.
2: Yeah. One of the stories I remember from my visit there, so I went to the Fred Rogers archives. That part's not open to the public, but there is a museum component that people can see there in Latrobe. And they do have the, like I said, the puppets and some different set pieces from the show and things like that. But when I was interviewing the gal who runs the archives, she was showing me different, you know, scripts and letters. She had, you know, these boxes of fan mail that kids had sent in. And she mentioned that Mr. Rogers personally responded to every single letter that was sent to him from kids, which I thought was really cool. But I think the neatest story was, and I think this is talked about in the documentary that was done on Mr. Rogers. I could be wrong, but I'd be stunned if it wasn't included in that, where they did an event where it was the first kind of meet and greet opportunity when Mr. Rogers' Neighborhood first started going out on the air. And I think they just had a handful of stations that were running it. And they expected, I don't know, let's just say the number's 300, right? 300 kids to come out or whatever. And it turned, it was like 5,000 people showed up or something, or maybe it was even more. And just lines and lines of these kids who, and you know, you have to know, and you know this from working in radio, and you know, we don't know who's listening. We don't always know how many people are listening. And sometimes you feel like, you know, hey, I'm putting this content out there for the universe, but I don't really know if people are enjoying it. I don't know if people are affected by it, whatever. And I just thought, what a cool thing for them to go, whoa, man, we got a winner on our hands here to see all these thousands of kids showing up to that wanted to meet him. I thought that was a really neat story.
1: So when you grew up with Fred Rogers, right? You must have caught the tail end of Fred Rogers.
2: I did. You know what's funny? I we watched it after school. My brother and me, we watched it after school. But I remember, God rest her soul, she's not alive anymore. But our next door neighbor would babysit us, and we'd want to watch Mr. Rogers. And she always thought he was a creep. And she didn't want us to watch Mr. Rogers. And I was like, what do you mean, creep? Like, you know, she was just, he's a crazy old lady. But anyway. We loved watching Mr. Rogers, and my favorite part, you know, and this just goes to me being a goofball. My favorite part wasn't the storylines or Mr. Rogers. I liked that little red trolley that went around everywhere. It was on the tracks, and that to me was like. And so when I saw that in person, that was pretty cool. It was a real throwback to childhood. And so the trolley, if you watch the show again as a kid, or you knew your kids were watching it, you know, they've got that on display. They have all of his characters. There's one character, one puppet that was, and I believe it was supposed to be his sister, and it was Lady Elaine, and she was the one in a little red sweater, and she had she was as creepy looking in person as she was on the Mr. Rogers Neighborhood show. For anybody that's wanting to confirm that, I saw it up close in person. That to me was the only downside of that entire show. But yeah, so you can go to La Trobe and you can see the set piece, excuse me, see the puppets and, you know, some of his sweaters that his mom sewed. But then when you go into Pittsburgh, and it's an interesting transition because he would actually, as a kid, take the trolley into Pittsburgh. So that's where this whole trolley thing, you know, came in.
1: Yeah.
2: And so in Pittsburgh, one of the places that has some Mr. Rogers stuff is the Heinz History Center. And it's like their second or third floor. They have this huge layout devoted to Mr. Rogers. And so they have like the big castle that was, you know, on the show and some of the other big set pieces. And I don't know if you're familiar with Mr. Rogers or not, but, you know, they had Mr. McFeely was like the news.
1: Yes.
2: But yes, they had his bicycle, you know, that he used on the show. And it was just really a neat way to kind of have a throwback to childhood.
1: Mr. McFeely. I mean, what were they thinking when they named the postman Speedy Delivery, Mr. McFeely? I'm not so sure that was the right answer. Tell the story, Bill Cleveland, BillOnTheRoad.com, of the layers of paint they would paint in the studio.
2: Yeah, this is really interesting. I was having a discussion with somebody there at the Fred Rogers Archives, and this gal mentioned that she had worked in the TV studio where they filmed. So it was a PBS affiliate there in Pittsburgh. And basically what they would do is they would film Mr. Rogers in, you know, the episodes in, I think, over the course of 2 days. And so the first day would be, let's just say it was, you know, the set where he's, you know, in his living room and you see his kitchen and, you know, all that stuff. And then the next day would be the neighborhood of make-believe scenes where he's got all the set pieces up and he's doing the puppets and all of that. Well, apparently, you know, it was all done in one little studio. So after each taping, they would have to repaint the floor to make it look like, you know, one set or the other. So the gal said to me, she said one of the things that she thought about, you know, because she was there, I guess, on the last day that they filmed. And she said she remembered just looking down at the floor and going, how many layers of paint are on this floor after 30 years or whatever it was of doing this show? Because that's how they did it. They just would paint, repaint. And I thought that was pretty neat.
1: I read that in your story, and I'm like, well, clearly he doesn't mean they repainted every single time they filmed. But yes, every single time they filmed, they had to repaint the floor so they could get the same set every day. Well, that's a weird story. Okay, question from the text line, Bill Cleveland. Tell me about the sweater. Did it have any stains on it? Tell me about the famous sweater you saw in this place.
2: No stains on the sweater. But the and it's not one sweater. They have a lot of his sweater. Well, I think all the sweaters he wore on the show were put together for him by his mom. And so he donated them all to, or I guess his archives, donated them to. So, like, if you're in the Pittsburgh airport, they got a kiosk that has Mr. Rogers' sweater in it. If you go to the Smithsonian, the American History Museum at the Smithsonian in Washington, D.C., they've got one of his sweaters. And then they had some of the archives and the Heinz History Center, and I don't know, God only knows where else, the bus station, I don't know, wherever they have them. They're spread out all over Pittsburgh. But that was a big part of his show, was, you know, him changing in and out of those sweaters on the show. You know what they also had was the, you know, the little bench that he sat in every time he'd walk in through the door and sit down and talk to the kids and change his shoes. And, but, you know, what else are you going to do with all that stuff, man?
1: You know, it's his, go back to Lady Elaine. She was a bit of a creeper. But yeah. The puppet game on Mr. Rogers wasn't very strong. I mean, Sesame Street had the puppets down, but King Friday and the owl, I mean, and apparently he did all the voices too, I guess.
2: He did all of the voices. He also did all of the songs, and there's a great story. So first of all, like, you know, the piano that he used, it's not on public display, but it's there. In the archives, they've saved it and restored it, and so that's cool that they have it. But he wrote all of his songs. He was a music major in college, so that was kind of his thing. And so he wrote all of the songs that were done on the show. And if I'm remembering correctly, when he was a kid, his you know, he had an interest in playing the piano, and his grandmother said, okay, we'll go down into Pittsburgh and we'll go to the piano store and you can pick out any piano you want. And the grandma had no idea that Fred was going to make a beeline to the most expensive Steinway piano that they had on display. And to her credit, she bought him the most expensive piano that they had on display. And he used it throughout his entire life to do all of those songs. So, yeah.
1: Yeah. What a great story. Did you ever see that movie? What was it? Mr. Rogers' Neighborhood with Tom Hanks?
2: You know,
1: it's called A Beautiful Day in the Neighborhood with Tom Hanks.
2: Yeah, I don't think I saw that one, but I did see the documentary where they interview his wife and different people who were on that crew. And if I remember correctly, a little piece of trivia, Michael Keaton was a stagehand on Mr. Rogers' Neighborhood when he was a kid. Actor Michael Keaton.
1: Yeah, interesting. The movie, A Beautiful Day in the Neighborhood, came from, I want to say, an Esquire magazine article from a guy named Tom Janot, who we had on the show a couple of months back, who has just written a book about his father. But he wrote this article about Fred Rogers, and it's the story of loosely based on this article. And Tom Hanks does a great job. I mean, it's a really interesting story. The article itself is fantastic because this Tom Janot is sort of this fast-paced, hip and happening journalist, and he gets sent to interview Fred Rogers, and like Fred Rogers totally breaks him down, and you know, Tom Janot starts crying about his mother and his father, and I mean, he just sort of became this journalist therapist, and they became very, very good friends. It's a wonderful, wonderful story in Esquire. But Fred Rogers, I mean, he was, it's almost hard to believe, just like your neighbor, right? It's hard to believe that somebody was actually that nice, but he was actually that nice.
2: Yeah, I mean, you know, in this day and age where people are on TV or in broadcasting or social media or whatever, and they put out this, you know, this impression to the public, and then you meet them in person and you're so let down because they're nowhere like, you know, what they appear to be. And so this was a pretty rare instance where the guy was just the same way and really cared about kids. And cared about all of the, I mean, I saw the notes, you know, from some of these shows they showed me. And I mean, they were so particular and took so much time into all of these different, very important topics that they talked about on the show. And so, yeah, one of a kind.
1: I mean, you got it. You know, he dealt with kids who were handicapped. He dealt with kids whose parents had gotten divorced or passed away. I mean, you know, for a kid back in those days, he was the only one who was talking to those kids, you know, through some of these difficult situations. And so, you know, God bless the man. And great that Latrobe, Pennsylvania has embraced it. I'm sure people come from all over the world to go see the you know, Fred Rogers Museum or whatever it is.
2: Well, I mean, and it is it's a college, and so I have to actually scroll down on my own note. I can't remember the name of the – oh, here we go, the St. Vincent College. That's right.
1: Okay.
2: St. Vincent College there in La Trobe, and it's a free – you know, you can go into a free museum, and it's not huge, but, you know, they have this stuff there. And so, yeah, it's great that they saved that stuff. And, you know, again, just if you watch that stuff as a kid, you know, to be standing 2 feet – from that castle that you saw on TV all the time, you know, and that it's a neat thing and a great kind of childhood memory.
1: Bill Clevin, BillOnTheRoad.com. Where is the article? Is it up on Yahoo or can we find it on BillOnTheRoad.com?
2: It's on Yahoo. So yeah, just type in Bill on the Road, Mr. Rogers. It'll pop up.
1: There you go.
2: So now next week I'll be joining you. I'll be in Springfield, Missouri on Route 66. And I believe, if I'm not mistaken, 1 week from today, I will be swimming with sharks. So I can't wait to tell you about that at Wonders of Wildlife down in Springfield. I got that set up today. So.
1: All right. Out. Well, we hope to talk to you next week. Maybe you'll be rushed to the hospital after swimming with the sharks.
2: Yeah, but if I'm not on, you know what happened.
1: When you say swimming with the sharks, do you mean actual sharks or do you mean like radio management? What do you mean by sharks?
2: Oh, hey-o.
1: Hey-o. There you go. Ladies and gentlemen, Bill Clevin, BillOnTheRoad.com. Safe travel, safe swimming, and we'll keep our fingers crossed, say a prayer, and hopefully you join us next Thursday.
2: Yeah, pray hard, everybody.
1: Thanks, man. Good stuff. Bill Clevin, Bill's on the road in La Trobe, Pennsylvania. Next week, he's swimming with the sharks. America at Night, back in a moment.
0: Coming to you from the heart of the nation, this is America at Night with McGraw-Milhaven.
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1: All right. Iran, apparently, news coming in. Iran has rejected a ceasefire proposal from President Trump that was carried to the Iranians by the Iraqi prime minister who was in town earlier. The failed mediation effort came as President Trump is now threatening to escalate the war, and he's threatening to target Iran's infrastructure. The officials, who asked not to be identified because they were discussing sensitive national security issues, said the prime minister of Iraq, after the trip, followed the recent visit with Trump at the White House. And so he was the intermediary, and apparently whatever the deal was, it was rejected. That comes on the news that the 13th day, the 13th consecutive day of strikes in Iran has just concluded. Iranian officials rejected the ceasefire proposal carried to them by the leader of Iraq. And the explosions continued inside Iran. Iran apparently has retaliated with their missiles to Oman, the UAE, Qatar, and other neighboring states. That's going to do it for this hour. Open phones next hour, 1-844-2-McGraw. Our executive director is Alex Hinton. Our engineer tonight is Richard Good. I'm McGraw Milhaven. And this is America at Night on Westwood One.
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16: From ABC News, I'm Dave Packer. A call for calm. The mayor of Madison, Wisconsin, says the state will conduct an investigation into a deadly police shooting that sparked protests in the city. During a struggle, police say an officer opened fire on a suspect who they say was armed with a knife. One protester interrupting a news conference, grabbing the mic from the Madison police chief.
17: You're going to say the same thing you all say every time a black body gets shot down in this city. This is a corrupt city.
16: The man shot identified as Corey Ruiz, the family retaining civil rights attorney Ben Crump. President Trump signaling a possible major escalation in the war in Iran. Trump telling Axios he is, quote, considering a massive attack bigger than ever before.
18: This comes as the conflict is already expanding. The Iranian-allied Houthi rebels now attacking two Saudi oil tankers in the Red Sea.
16: ABC News Chief Washington correspondent Jonathan Carl. Oil prices surging above $100 a barrel. In Washington state, one passenger in critical condition after a seaplane went down in the waters north of Seattle.
19: The aircraft crashed in the San Juan Islands near the maritime border with Canada. Data from FlightAware.com indicates the plane went down in the water not too far from the shores of a remote island, accessible only by boat. The plane's operator, Kenmore Air, says the flight left Seattle's Lake Union at around 4:30 with 10 passengers and a pilot on board. All have been rescued and some are receiving medical treatment. The cause of the crash has not been determined, but thunderstorms were reported in the area. Jeff Pogula, ABC News, Seattle.
16: A multi-day flash flood threat is developing in the southeast, round after round of heavy rain triggering flash flood warnings in the Carolinas. At least two people are still missing after flooding in West Virginia. A victory Thursday for Republicans hoping to gain House seats in the midterms. A federal judicial panel allowing Tennessee to use a new congressional map that splits apart a majority black district in Memphis. You're listening to ABC News.
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16: Amazon confirms it's been carrying out layoffs this week within parts of its AGI, or Generative Artificial Intelligence, division. Workers there have been developing software with human intelligence that can act autonomously. Amazon says in a statement that building large AI models remains one of the most important things they're working on, but the company is sharpening its focus. The government has withdrawn subpoenas that would have compelled three New York Times reporters to testify about their sources.
22: The Department of Justice had little choice in the matter after a federal judge said he would throw out the subpoenas if prosecutors refused to withdraw them. The Department of Justice served the subpoenas to reporters earlier this month after the New York Times reported about security issues with the new Qatari-donated Air Force One. Lawyers for the newspaper said the subpoenas were, quote, the latest salvo in an escalating series of attacks on journalists to intimidate them. In addition to withdrawing the subpoenas, Prosecutors also agreed to approach the court if they attempt to subpoena the reporters in the future. Peter Haralambos, ABC News, New York.
16: In Texas, two 18-wheelers collided on the Katy Freeway near Houston, sending one tractor-trailer halfway over a bridge and dangling off the railing.
2: It's my first time ever seeing anything like that, and it was very scary. I've never seen anything like that in my life.
16: The roadway was shut down for hours, and the cab slammed into the ground below. Snack company PT Organics is recalling select pumpkin tree Peter Rabbit Organics banana and strawberry fruit puree pouches because there may be plastic inside. Dave Packer, ABC News.
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0: phones. It's Thursday night. Late night radio like it ought to be. You betcha. 1-844-2-McGraw. 1-844-262-4729. Those are the phone numbers. That's how you text in. That's how you call in. That's how the game is played. We were talking tonight at dinner about Labor Day weekend. And I've been wanting to do this for a while, and I really think we're going to do this. I think we're going to rent an RV and go get lost for a couple days. The little one loves to fish. She loves to fish. I have fished. I don't know a lot about fishing, but I fished enough to know how to hook a worm and, you know, watch the bobber go up and down. but she loves to fish. She loves to fish. And so we're going to rent an RV and then go find a nice little RV site, I don't know, hour, 2 hours away, cook out under the stars, do a little RV, and we thought that'd be a memory she'd have for a long time. So that's the plan. I'm excited. Should be a whole lot of fun. So if anybody has any RVing tips, more than happy to take your advice. 1-844-2-McGraw, 1-844-262-4729. Text messages are coming in. Glenn in New Mexico, not happy with our soccer segment earlier tonight. It's been a week since the World Cup ended, and now we're back at war with Iran. $4 a gallon of gas and $200 weekly grocery bills for a couple. Teams full of players with names that the average American cannot pronounce and have never heard of and won't hear again until 2030. Look. Sorry, Glenn. I'm only doing the best I can do. Sorry if you didn't like it. You know, there's a funny story. When I was doing morning radio, we would often get a phone call from people, and they would complain to management that they got to work at 7:45, and they would walk into their office, turn on the computer, and then listen to the morning show after they were at work. And they called up management and they were complaining, why was it that we had to continue doing traffic reports after 7:45? He got into the office. He didn't need the traffic reports anymore. So we tried to convince him or explain to him, okay, sir, we understand that you don't need the traffic reports anymore. But do you think maybe there might be other people who need the traffic report at, say, 7:50 or 7:59 or 8:10 or 8:30. Do you think those people should be entitled to the traffic report? And this guy just was adamant. But I don't need them anymore. I was like, sir, I don't know what to tell you. I don't know what to tell you. We're going to do traffic all morning long for the people who haven't gotten to work. I know, but I don't need the traffic anymore. Strange conversation. Then there was another conversation I had with a listener. Shortly after Paul Harvey, right after Paul Harvey died, who clearly was the gold standard, right? But I mean, Paul Harvey, can we all agree Paul Harvey was the best? Paul Harvey, good day. I still, when I buy toothpaste, shows you how good Paul Harvey is. When I buy toothpaste, I still look for Rembrandt toothpaste. Because I'll tell you what year it was. It was 1993. I'm getting ready in the morning, and I'm listening to Paul Harvey on the radio. And Paul Harvey starts doing a Rembrandt toothbrush, a toothpaste commercial. And it was so good and so wonderful that I ran out that day and bought Rembrandt toothpaste. And I still, what is it, 30-some-odd years later, I still remember a commercial the guy did in 1993. But anyway, after he died, after Paul Harvey died, we were the station that carried Paul Harvey. And they did like a one-week retrospective of Paul Harvey. And then, of course, the Paul Harvey segment went away. He died. So we got a call from a number of listeners who were very upset with us. And, okay, what's your complaint? Why aren't you playing Paul Harvey anymore? Well, he died, sir. Yeah, I know he died, but why aren't you playing Paul Harvey? Sir, he died. There's nothing left to play. Why can't you play Paul Harvey? I was like, he died. The man died. I don't know what to tell you. He was very upset that we weren't playing Paul Harvey anymore. I don't know what to tell. We tried to tell him the man died. There is no more Paul Harvey. That's why we did the retrospective last week, and that's why we lamented the fact that he's no longer alive and sad that he died and an end of an era and one of a kind and cultural icon. Man was very upset that we weren't going to play Paul Harvey anymore. Strange world. All right. Apparently, Jerry is upset with me as well on the voicemails. Let's go to Jerry. Jerry, you're on America at Night. What's the matter? Jerry? That didn't sound like Jerry. Jerry's on the voicemails.
1: You're obviously just a Democrat plant. And I turned off my radio because of you and your people. And the people that pay you obviously bought that radio station. You're nothing but a Democrat transplant. And I turn off my radio. And I'll tell you what, old Joe Bohannon, he was a good guy. You're nothing but a Democrat spokesman and a puke. And I'm not threatening you at all. But you're not an American. I listened to your show enough. You are not an American at all. You're a Democrat. You're a Democrat stooge. You're a stooge for the Democrats. Enough said.
0: What did he call Jim Bohannon? What did he call Jim Bohannon? All right, I'm a stooge. So there you go. Jerry, sure, I'm disappointed you stopped listening to the show, even though you recited four different things I've said over the last 3 weeks. Jerry, get some sleep and drink some coffee. Let's try Steve in Pittsburgh, Pennsylvania. Steve, what do you got for us?
2: Wanted to point something out. You just had a caller talking about the Save America Act and about having to provide proof of quote-unquote citizenship. That is only required when you are registering to vote. So the thought process there is that would keep illegals or unqualified people from being able to register to vote because maybe they got a driver's license in a state, so they have a driver's license already, and then now they intend to take that driver's license and go register to vote. If you're already registered, what will happen is you will go to your polling site, you will show your ID, and they'll look at that and say, okay, this is you, it looks like you, and you'll be able to vote. So you will not actually have to show a birth certificate or something like that or a passport to vote. And then the third part of it is to go through the registrations and remove all these dead people and move the people that have moved. They're no longer living in that district or they moved out of that state. So, you know, my humble opinion, all those things are reasonable and they should be done.
0: Yeah, from everything I'm reading on the SAVE Act, you must show your citizenship papers when you register, but you also have to show your citizenship at the polls. And I think there are only two or three or four states that have the citizenship moniker on your real ID. So everything I'm reading tells you now the SAVE Act is that's last. It's, you know, obviously changed and it's not passed. But from everything I'm reading in the SAVE Act is you have to show proof of citizenship when you vote, not just when you register. And the real ID, you would have to bring something more to the table in all but four states. Now, here's the interesting thing about this, is when you do a Google search, you can Google and have any answer you want pop up, which is, we're not all dealing with the same facts. But if so it's almost impossible to answer the question. But that's why we had the guest on the other night. I will try and find somebody else. But it doesn't matter who I find. Whatever credibility they have, people aren't going to believe them. Because if they say something that you don't believe or one doesn't believe. So it's very hard to have a conversation where half the country doesn't believe anything the other guy says. So it's very difficult. But from everything I'm reading, in terms of legitimate news organizations, you would have to show proof of citizenship when you vote. And that means the real ID the government handed us would not be sufficient enough, all in except four states or so. Anyway, it ain't going to pass anyway. Republicans don't have the votes, and John Thune's not going to bring it up, and they're not going to pass the filibuster. So I don't have a problem with showing an ID when you go vote. I have no problem with that. You know, I know some states, most states have it, most states don't. You know, and purging the voter rolls, I mean, states do that anyway. So, I don't have much problem with that. Did you see where Ken Paxton got in trouble? Apparently, Ken Paxton, the Republican Senate candidate, is registered to vote in three different places. So he's under the gun for having a registration in three different places. So tried to answer that question, I guess, in some news conference, and it kind of went haywire. But anyway, we'll wait and see. All right, stay right there. America at Night, back in a moment.
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0: you know what I would do? I would get a safety check. I would take it to a garage and pay them the money to do a safety check on it. Because I wouldn't
1: I'm not renting from the guy down the street. I'm renting from a reputable RV place. So they're going to do the safety check for me.
0: Well, you never know.
1: You never know. You can never be too safe. That is for sure.
0: Yeah.
1: Yeah,
0: so
1: all right.
0: I wouldn't want to see anything bad happen to you guys.
1: No, I hear you. The suggestion that was made today that we would just RV in the driveway.
0: Oh, that would be fun. You'd see a lot of stars. Yep.
1: Yeah. Yeah. You just RV in the driveway, and then that way you just bring it home. You put it in the driveway.
0: You might get a flat tire. You might get a flat tire though.
1: Catherine in Vancouver, thanks. Tony in Montreal. Tony, welcome to America at Night.
2: How you doing, man?
1: Good,
2: I don't know why you got. Yeah, sorry. Good evening. And I was just listening to your comments. I was just the Ken Paxton thing. Like you said that Ken Paxton is registered in three districts. I don't know why you're so concerned with that. I mean, it's par for the course. You know, he's tripolar. So you know, three different people vote in three different sections.
1: That's a good one.
2: Why are you Americans getting so uptight? Let the guy go. I mean, if he's bipolar, let him vote in two districts. You know, all the merrier.
1: If
2: we're gonna have fixed elections, you know, let the bipolars and the transgenders with 82 transgender personalities also vote. That's 82 districts, man. Remember, there's like every day there's an extra gender. So imagine if you had to figure this out. It could be 82 districts. Anyway, by the way, your voter ID thing in Canada, it's really simple. You show up with an election card. You get it mailed to your house. You show up to the polling station with an ID that says you have an electrical bill at that location with your name on it, McGraw-Millhaven, at 235 Alice Carrière in Beaconsfield, Quebec, and bang, you can vote. And if you don't have a bill, then how about your driver's license that says the same thing? Or how about this, a passport, and you vote. And that's simple as that. And at the end of the night, McGraw, before the polls close down in Halifax, and when it gets to Central Canada, they're already forecasting a federal election victory for Party A or Party B. That's how quick it's done. The electronic system works very well. You can go to the polls a week or I don't know, it might be a day, a week before or 3 weeks before if you're not able to go on that day. And as simple as that, I don't think we have these mail-in things like you guys have, but the elections run pretty good. I don't know. I'm pretty sure we have some problems too. There's been some ballot stuffing and ballot box things in the referendum here. That was really kind of dirty politics, but that's par for the course. Quebec's always had dirty politics. I just wanted to say one other thing, you know, like when you were talking about your country, you know, and I'm listening up in Canada, I think your country is a great country. I don't see all of the negativity. I don't understand all of the hatred towards Trump. I don't understand the hatred towards the country, because I thought the people of your country were the backbone of your country. And politicians, sometimes like in Canada, I don't particularly like either the Liberals or the Conservatives. I do tend to love our country, and I think the people are great.
1: Well, Tony, we're in this country's in a bit of a funk. We have to hate the other guy, right? Like a sports team, right? They have a big rivalry. I love my guy. No matter what my guy does, I love him. No matter what your guy does, I hate him. So that's why you have the vitriol of Biden or the vitriol from Trump and everything else. And then you've sort of play that game. I don't play that game. I don't believe in playing that game. And so that's why I get criticized, because I don't play the game. But Tony, thanks for checking in. Stay right there. Lots more to get to. More text messages, more phone calls. Couple more voicemails as well. America at Night, back in a moment.
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1: All right, text messages. Karen in Myrtle Beach, South Carolina checks in on the text line, 1-844-262-4729. McGraw, greetings from Myrtle Beach, South Carolina. Have you ever been here? I've never been to Myrtle Beach. I've been to Charleston, South Carolina, just down the road a couple of times. Foley Beach, I believe. We've been there a couple of times. And, of course, while I was there, I had to take a tour of Fort Sumner, the historical Fort Sumner. So I've been to Charleston a couple of times. Haven't been to Myrtle Beach, but I've heard good things about it. Kathy in Pittsburgh checks in. Live close to Latrobe, Pennsylvania, and Mr. Rogers is loved in this area. St. Vincent's College in Latrobe is home to the Fred Rogers Institute and Archive. It's a great place to visit, all free, and an interesting place. There you go. New Mexico checks in. Are you a stooge for the Democratic Party, or are you a red-blooded American? Wow. let's see here. Let's go to the phones here. We've got Donald, east of the Rockies. You're on the air, Donald.
2: From the heart of America, actually, in fact, which is
1: okay.
2: East of the Rockies for everybody.
1: Oh. All right.
2: Hey, first of all, I thank you, McGraw, for agreeing with the President of the United States finally on the voter ID. It should be really simple. One vote, you know, one person, one vote. Would you agree to that?
1: I would think everyone agrees with that, even those liberals out there.
2: Would you agree that only citizens of the United States should vote?
1: As the law of the land states, only citizens should be allowed to vote.
2: Would you agree with that?
1: Yes, that's the law of the land, yes.
2: Okay, fair enough. Would you also agree that over the last however many years from Biden, Bush, and Obama, that hundreds of thousands of illegal people are here in the United States? Unregistered people, illegal. Would you agree to that?
1: Undocumented people? Yes, there are thousands, and I'd say millions.
2: We can parse the words. They're illegal.
1: I think there's millions of them that are here.
2: Well, you might very well be right, in fact. So that's why I thank the president for taking this very seriously, that we need to identify these people. Only citizens should be able to vote. You just agreed with that.
1: So yes, everyone agrees with that.
2: Well, clearly don't.
1: Name me one person out there who has gone on the record and said that they're in favor of non-citizens voting.
2: Pretty much every Democrat politician. No.
1: I need names.
2: Pelosi.
1: I need names.
2: Let's go with that.
1: Nancy Pelosi has said that she's in favor of non-citizens voting. Where did she say this?
2: Well, she said on October 31st, 2002, at a political convention in San Diego, which I was at, actually, which I'm pulling your leg on that. I have no clue when that was, but you know the deal.
1: I don't know the deal. I don't know the deal. I have never heard Nancy Pelosi say, it hasn't been reported anywhere, verified somewhere. I have not heard anybody say that they want non-citizens to vote. It's just nobody says that. Nobody wants that.
2: Well, fair enough. And the way we prevent that is to require photo ID and everything else that the Republicans are trying to do, which you
1: well,
2: do
1: we
2: agree
1: don't,
2: with.
1: We don't have a lot. We don't have a lot of that now. You would agree with that.
2: Don't have a lot of what now?
1: We don't have a lot of illegal voting from people who shouldn't be allowed to vote.
2: Oh, my gosh. For sure we do.
1: Oh, we do.
2: Yeah.
1: Like where are you getting this information from?
2: Common sense, my man. Come on.
1: Oh, common sense. Yeah. I don't live in common sense. I need facts,
2: hey, real
1: my,
2: quick,
1: my man.
2: Though, I do.
1: I live in a factual world.
2: I've got a hard break coming up, but I do want to comment on the gentleman calling constantly from our 51st state and commenting on our president, how we should do our things. What was that guy's name?
1: Tony from Montreal?
2: Yeah, that's it. That's it. Mm-hmm. How does he feel about becoming our 51st state? And you know, you kind of chuckle at this, and also Greenland. All this stuff is on the table at this moment. And again, we want to thank the President of the United States, Donald Trump, for every single thing he's doing. And you started off the top of the night. He's got a lot on his table right now, big world matters, but he considers all these little things, from the little voting things all the way up to protecting everybody in the world. So thank you so very much for taking my call on America at Night. Good night, everybody.
1: Okay, Donald, east of the Rockies. There you go. Let's try Karen in Swan Valley, Utah. Karen, take it away.
3: The nature of the speech that the president gave the other night on Thursday, you're missing the point in terms of trying to calculate the how many illegals vote. It's about the ways in which China, through Venezuela and everybody, has defrauded all of the systems, the voting machine systems, and it's the there are things that I can recommend that you hear. They're very well documented, but I'll do that another time.
1: Yeah, well, China, he brought up China as being this big, bad, terrible influence when it comes to voting. If they're so awful and so terrible, why is he meeting with President Xi again, and why doesn't he bring it up, and why is he buddy-buddy with this guy when they're infiltrating our election system? Don't you think he should bring it up with him? If China is as terrible as he says it is, and I have no reason to not take him at his word, then why doesn't he bring it up to China? I don't know. Just a stupid radio guy asking a stupid question. You're meeting with President Xi again. You say you're friends. And yet you tell us that they've had the biggest hacking system, infiltrated our voting machines and everything else. I don't know what to tell you. But if I were president of the United States and I said that this country was infiltrating and hacking our systems, I wouldn't necessarily invite him over for dinner. I would have a much more stern reaction to that man, but that's just me. Doug in Sheboygan, Wisconsin. Doug, welcome to America at Night.
4: Well, the NFL training camps are starting up next week. I was thinking about a rule change that should be made next year, and that would be get rid of the punt. Do we really need the punt any longer? I don't think so. You got field kickers kicking field goals regularly from about 60 or more yards. You have coaches going for it on fourth down very, very often. I just don't think you need a punt anymore. What's it really achieving? And also make the game a lot more exciting. Just saying, you know, four downs, that's it. You can't pop. It's four downs wherever you are on the field. You have to give the ball over.
1: That'd be interesting if they did away with the punt. One of the rule changes that I heard a couple years ago, I think they should implement. And I think they were studying it, but I don't know where they are. So instead of having an onside kick, which the percentage of onside kicks is like infinitesimal, right? So instead of at the end of the game, you score, you're down by three, there's 6 seconds left, there's 10 seconds left, there's 20 seconds left, you have to onside kick to try and get the ball back, right? So instead of the onside kick, which almost never happens, I heard a rule change where you would make it fourth down and 10. So you put the ball, what are they kicking from, the 35 or the 40 now or whatever, right? So you put the ball down on the 40, on the 40-yard line, and you could kick it, you could onside kick it, or you have the ball and it's fourth down and 10. So it gives you one play to go 10 yards to get a first down to keep the game going. If you don't, then the game's over, the other team gets the ball, and they can run out the clock. Now, that would be entertaining, right? I'm not so sure I'd want that, but that would be an entertaining rule change because the onside kick is kind of meaningless, right? I mean, every once in a blue moon, it happens, but it doesn't happen very often. But having it fourth and 10 on the 40-yard line in the waning moments of the game, you have one chance. You get the first down, you keep going. You don't get the first down, the game's over. I don't know. That's a pretty cool rule change. William in Texas. William, welcome to America at Night.
5: I have to bring up a question that has been plaguing mankind for decades. Is a hot dog a sandwich? Well, the National Hot Dog and Sausage Council declared hot dogs are not sandwiches. They have their own unique category. However, it could be a type of sandwich. It has bread and filling. Some even say it's a taco. What? My head's going to explode. Even the great Ruth Bader Ginsburg said, I understand minds more scholarly than mine have said a hot dog is a sandwich. Some say, who cares? Well, just ask anyone who likes hot dogs and sandwiches, and they're going to give you an opinion. I don't know. I'm not going to say. All I know is I love a great dog.
1: I love a great, you know, funny you mention that. I love a good dog. Is a hot dog a sandwich? All right, let's break this down for a second. The Earl of Sandwich was the man who invented the sandwich, right? He had the piece of meat. He put two pieces of bread on each side of the meat. The Earl of Sandwich then dubbed the sandwich the sandwich, and here we are today. If you put a hot dog on a piece of bread as opposed to a bun, wouldn't that be a hot dog sandwich? If I had two pieces of rye bread and I put a hot dog in the middle of those two pieces of rye bread, that's a rye sandwich. Well, I'm eating a rye sandwich. Well, what are you eating? I'm eating a rye hot dog sandwich. Right? Or I'm eating a hot dog on rye. I'm eating a turkey on rye. I'm eating a hot dog on rye. I like to take the rye bread, which some people discriminate against rye bread, which is a whole other issue. I don't know why people don't like rye bread, but rye bread's the best. I take the rye bread and I sort of roll it up in the hot dog, sort of like a roll up kind of, and then I eat the hot dog. I can go either way. I can go mustard. I can go ketchup. I really have no preference. I know there are some people who will call me a communist for picking one or the other, but quite frankly, I could do ketchup. I could do mustard. But you know what I really love? Relish. I love relish on a good hot dog. Relish and brats. Brats are another thing. I love me a good brats. And living in St. Louis, I've learned what a salsiccia is. A salsiccia is a brat, just a sort of an Italian brat, a salsiccia. Give me a good salsiccia. Boiled in beer, preferably Guinness. Boil up the Guinness. Put it on the grill, boil it up in some Guinness, put some sauerkraut in there, then take it out of the Guinness and then grill it on the grill, get some char marks on the grill, put some cuts in it, get some char marks on it, and then put that bad boy on a hot dog bun and a brat, and then put some of that sauerkraut that was in the boil pan, put that on the brat, and you, my friends, have got a good afternoon. The hot dog is a sandwich. I would argue it is. I would argue the hot dog is a sandwich. If I was on Jeopardy and I had to answer this question, I would say the hot dog is a sandwich. Because if it's not a sandwich, it's not a taco. But you could have a hot dog taco. If you had a soft shell and you chopped up the hot dog, that's a hot dog taco. But a sandwich is it's a bun. I mean, you don't call a hamburger a sandwich. But if you put a hamburger on two pieces of rye bread, wouldn't that be a hamburger on rye? Inquiring minds. I don't know if we can answer this. America at Night, as we ponder this, back in a moment.
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2: All right, this question about whether a hot dog is a sandwich or not has us all perplexed here at America at Night. Let's follow through this. We had a caller from Texas ask us if a hot dog is a sandwich. And so I'm not the arbiter of all this, but if you were to ask me, here's my answer after much deliberation and conversation and consulting with our crack staff here at America at Night. If you put a hot dog on a bun and somebody says, what are you eating? You'll say, I'm having a hot dog. I'm having a hot dog on a bun or something. If you eat a hot dog plain without a bun, what do you say? You're saying, I'm having a hot dog. That's not a sandwich. A hot dog on a hot dog bun is not a sandwich. A hot dog plain, what are you eating? I'm eating a hot dog. What do you have it on? Nothing. Plain. That's a hot dog. Once you put the hot dog on two pieces of bread, then you're having a hot dog sandwich. And here's my logic. If you're eating some turkey and without any bread, what do you say you're eating? I'm having a couple pieces of turkey. Oh, okay, great. All of a sudden, you take that turkey and you slap it with two pieces of bread. All of a sudden, what are you having? I'm having a turkey sandwich, right? Now, the big question is, what happens if you take that same turkey and instead of putting it on two pieces of bread, you put it in a hot dog bun and you're eating a hot dog bun filled with turkey? What do you say you're eating? You're eating a turkey sandwich? You're eating a turkey sandwich. So it's like, right? I guess you wouldn't say I'm eating turkey on a hot dog bun, you would say, I'm having a turkey sandwich. And then someone would say, on what? And you're like, on a hot dog bun. I'm having a turkey sandwich on a hot dog bun. I'm having a turkey sandwich on rye. I'm having a turkey sandwich on a hot dog bun. So I think for a hot dog, it depends on the bread. If it's in a hot dog bun, it's a hot dog. It's just a hot dog. But once you slap it with two pieces of bread, that's when it becomes a hot dog sandwich or one piece of bread. That would be an open sandwich then. Michael, you'll get the last word on all of this. Welcome to America at Night.
3: Hey, McGraw. I had a few thoughts on the guests from earlier. I enjoy your show, by the way.
2: Thank you.
3: About the soccer. I'm a huge soccer fan in the United States. But one of the reasons I think personally the sport does not grow in the United States and we won't ever win the World Cup is because of a lot of people in the United States, when they first think of watching a soccer game, they turn to like the Premier League or Real Madrid or something instead of watching soccer teams here in the United States, like MLS teams and stuff.
2: Right.
3: And it's like you don't have to go far to watch what's in the United States. Just support what you got here as well, you know. And the game will grow. If it was big as the NBA, it would totally, or NHL even, we would totally dominate. It doesn't even have to even be NFL level.
2: Well, I'll say this. St. Louis got an MLS team, and they put it on a Friday night Apple TV paywall. You're not going to grow the game for people who don't know soccer unless you make it so that it's accessible. Yeah, the super fan will get up at 3 o'clock in the morning to watch the game, but the average fan... I was all excited to, I'll watch this. But then they made it on Friday nights or Saturday nights behind a paywall. And I was like, it's too confusing. I'll just watch a movie or I'll watch a ball game. So I think soccer's still got a ways to go. But for the people who love it, they do love it. Michael, thanks for checking in. All right, we're done. I might go get a hot dog sandwich on rye. Our executive director is Alex Hinton. Our engineer tonight is Richard Good. I'm McGraw Milhaven. Don't forget the voicemails. We're always open with the voicemails. 1-844-2-McGraw or 1-844-262-4729. This is
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8: From ABC News, I'm Dave Packer. The U.S. concluded a 13th straight day of strikes in Iran as President Trump is reportedly considering a, quote, massive attack. Meantime, oil prices have again soared past $100 per barrel as gas prices continue to rise. Patrick DeHaan of Gas Buddy says much of the rise is due to Iran targeting a new maritime choke point.
9: It's all because of what's happening with the strait. Now, two straits, not only the Strait of Hormuz, but Bab al-Mandeb, something, a strait that connects the Red Sea. And it's not just oil, but Ukrainian attacks on Russia continue as well. That's knocking out refining capacity that's badly needed. So this is just unfolding into not only an oil issue, but a refining issue. And of course, we also have Mother Nature to contend with as well in the weeks ahead.
8: President Trump announcing a sweeping new round of tariffs on the top 60 U.S. trading partners, including the European Union. Canada facing a 50% tariff. Prime Minister Mark Carney says Canada will respond by trading elsewhere.
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8: In Madison, Wisconsin, Thursday, after a police-involved deadly shooting, the city's mayor, Satya Rhodes Conway, saying the immediate focus is supporting the family of Corey Ruiz and the community.
11: Maybe we need to be changing our standards of what it looks like to know that you're fit to be in our community, serving our community, because too often we have a Corey.
8: Police say they shot Ruiz after he pulled a knife during a confrontation and struggle. Shakeup and Vice President J.D. Vance's Secret Service detail.
12: We're learning, according to the Secret Service, that that agent on Vice President J.D. Vance's detail is facing an internal investigation and a potential criminal probe over accusations that this unnamed agent leaked information about the vice president's travel and potentially compromised the VP's security. In a statement, the Secret Service saying that, quote, any conduct that potentially threatens the safety of a protectee will not be tolerated.
8: You're listening to ABC News.
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15: And Mark, nuclear deal with Saudi Arabia may now be in doubt. President Trump announcing the Saudis have to join the Abraham Accords. White House Press Secretary Caroline Leavitt.
16: Yes, this deal with Saudi Arabia, the energy deal, is contingent on this condition as far as the president is concerned. So we'll continue to talk with our Saudi counterparts to get the deal finalized and hopefully see them joining the Abraham Accords very soon.
15: The Saudis have been against joining because they want to see the establishment of a Palestinian state, and Israel doesn't. Some 20,000 people forced to evacuate homes, resorts, and campsites in southwest France, where a wildfire is spreading. A federal judge has extended the order blocking the proposed Paramount Warner Brothers Discovery merger for another 14 days, meaning the deal cannot close before August 18th. A hearing is scheduled in August on the 3rd in a lawsuit seeking to block the deal indefinitely. Break out the lightsabers and kryptonite. Comic-Con is officially underway in San Diego. The four-day event is filled with an artist's alley, movie panels, and product drops. And
17: we're also going to the Star Trek meetup and also the Star Wars meetups. For great opportunities to meet other people who love dressing up in costume, gathering together and sharing techniques and whatnot.
15: Actor Johnny Depp appeared in character as Ebenezer Scrooge, scolding attendees on the street about not having a job. Ebenezer is set for release November 13th. Dave Packer, ABC News.
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18: 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This is Reverend Jeff Kaiser, Executive Director of Haven of Rest. 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

0: Westwood One presents America at Night. 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
1: Jump right into it. Thanks for joining us on a Thursday night. With all this talk about nuclear weapons and nuclear energy, along comes a story late yesterday that the United States and Saudi Arabia has reached a landmark agreement to provide Saudi Arabia with a civilian nuclear program and potentially open the door to uranium enrichment inside Saudi Arabia. The Trump administration announced that yesterday. It's a 30-year, multi-billion dollar deal, and it gives American companies a central role in developing Saudi Arabia's nuclear infrastructure. That is a big deal. And to talk about it is the executive director of the Non-Proliferation Policy Education Center. He worked for the Non-Proliferation Policy in the Department of Defense under President George Herbert Walker Bush. He was also a member of the Senate Foreign Relations, also the Armed Services Committees. He is now a professor at the U.S. Naval War College. Henry Sokolsky joins us. Henry, welcome to America at Night.
2: I have a fiduciary responsibility to point out that I don't and haven't taught in any of those places, and I didn't serve on those committees.
1: Oh, I
2: do not want to jeopardize my ability to be credible by not correcting that.
1: I apologize. Did you work with President George Herbert Walker Bush administration?
2: I was the deputy for nonproliferation policy in the Pentagon, yes, and I served on several commissions that Congress created, but I think we should leave it there.
1: Okay, fair enough. You are, though, the one to talk to about this deal, so we thank you for joining us for a couple minutes tonight. Let's get right into it. Tell me about this deal. It sort of came out of nowhere. Nobody was talking about this, and it sort of dropped out of the sky. What do you make of this story?
2: Well, look, the deal was signed last November. It didn't fall out of the sky. It was locked and loaded this March. They sent some notices that they intended to go ahead. Everyone was waiting for it to go to the Hill. I think technically it has not yet gone to the Hill, but here's the fun part. As soon as it goes to the Hill, if it goes to the Hill, it's locked and loaded. I mean, the president could say anything he wants about what he might not want to do, but he has a set of documents that have been signed by all the relevant parties. It is a legally binding commitment, no matter what he might want about recognition of Israel by Saudi Arabia, which he now says that's what he wants before he'll go ahead. But if he submits it to the Hill, that's it. So we got to watch to see whether he puts it up to the Hill, because if he does, that's it. 90 consecutive legislative days, it comes into force. Now, it turns out that there are some, so far, secret side letters and understandings, which probably won't be made public, but ought to be. And one of them says, well, we won't do anything with regard to enrichment, which is the thing that gets you within days or weeks of getting a bomb core material. But the fact of the matter is that won't go ahead until a two-year study's done, which will be just about the time he walks out the door. The thing of it is, if he drops this thing on the Hill the next day or two, it probably won't come into force, however, until after the November election. So the press should pay attention to this, even though they think everything's blown over. It hasn't.
1: Okay, a lot to unpack here. The deal was announced, and then today you were mentioning President Trump said, we don't have a deal unless Saudi Arabia joins the Abraham Accords. And as you said, Saudi Arabia said, well, we got a signed deal. It doesn't matter what we do. It's a signed deal. This is good to go. So you're telling me that once Trump hands it up to the Hill, that's a done deal. All the negotiating's over with. So he still can withhold it from going to the Hill.
2: I think that may be the last hurdle, and I'm not even sure about that. But boy, I'll tell you, the substance of this deal for people like me who are critical of it is a problem separate from whether or not you get a quid pro quo of recognition. And so I think we need to kind of lower our gaze onto, you know, the substance of this agreement and take it still pretty seriously and ask the question, is this the president we want to set? Boy, because I can tell you, it's setting a lot of precedents. And for the critics like me, we don't like it.
1: What's the problem with it?
2: There are several. First of all, by announcing in advance that there may be a pathway to making nuclear fuel for a civil nuclear cooperative agreement with a country that has committed not to make nuclear weapons, you're essentially telling every other nuclear supplier, the Russians and Chinese in particular, but also the French and the South Koreans, well, maybe you ought to be announcing in public you're willing to allow folks to make nuclear fuel as part of a civilian nuclear agreement. Now, it's true in the past, certainly Russia offered to do this even with Iran, but that was like 30 years ago. Since then, everyone's at least publicly behaved. Watch that to change, and that's a real problem, but I don't know how you fix that. The second problem is, well, if you follow through and do this deal, you're essentially building a essential, probably the longest and most important pole in a bomb program right on somebody's soil, and you're trying to persuade yourself, well, we'll run it, they won't learn anything, they'll never seize it, they won't use it as a cover to procure what they need to make a parallel covert program, blah, blah, blah. Good luck. History is not on your side of any of that.
1: Henry, they're saying they're doing this to preempt Russia and China from doing this with Saudi Arabia.
2: Yeah, well, I just addressed that. What they've done is now created a situation where, in fact, the Chinese and Russian exporters have never said over at least the last 30 years or more that they would ever do that. But now we've set an example where they say, well, if the Americans are going to break ranks and misbehave, well, I guess it's the new normal, so maybe we'll do it. Watch that box. So in other words, we've created the problem that we claim we're trying to nix. It's a little bit like saying, well, we have to be in the slave trade to control it when nobody else is in the slave trade. You know, it doesn't make sense.
1: What about the other countries in the Middle East, the UAE, Qatar, some of these other countries that don't have nuclear aspirations? Does this then force their hand in some way, shape, or form?
2: Well, I don't know about gutter. I mean, but the UAE has a very large Korean plant. And at the time the deal was cut so many years ago, we got them to forswear making nuclear fuel because it was so dangerous and it's so difficult or impossible to, you know, prevent from being diverted. And they agreed, but there wasn't a portion of the agreement that said, well, now, if you give more generous terms to a neighbor in the Middle East, we get to reopen negotiations. And I think you can probably be very concerned at a minimum, if not count on them doing that, because when we cut a deal with Iran, which was not a nuclear cooperative agreement, but in 2015, we agreed to let them enrich, but only under severe inspection requirements. They came to us and said, well, then we need to renegotiate it. And we told them, well, but that's not technically a nuclear cooperative agreement. And they backed down. Well, this is a nuclear cooperative agreement. So it raises the hood on that. And then you have Turkey and Egypt, which have large programs that are being built with the Russians. We tried to get them to forswear making nuclear fuel. They refused. So we could be off to the races here.
1: What's the benefit for the United States to do this?
2: Well, I think that ought to be examined, and I'm counting on the Fourth Estate and you to actually sharpen your pencil. The company that we have exclusive rights to sell the reactors is Westinghouse, which is entirely owned by two Canadian companies, Cameco and Brookfield. Not 1 cent of profit from those activities are going to go to any American. Then you say, oh, well, but we're going to build lots of things. Really? Not clear. Why? The major forgings are not made in the States anymore for nuclear reactors. They're made in Japan. So someone needs to actually count, you know, exactly, you know, how rich we're going to get. Now, they've made this argument for China when we cut a deal with them and India when we cut a deal. Never panned out, and those order books were going to be much bigger So I think you want to be skeptical. You want to be from Missouri. You want to, you know, the show me state. You want to know exactly what you think you're getting here.
1: How does this conversation and this story work with the Iran story, in that they're claiming they only want nuclear enrichment for their energy? Now we're building a nuclear plant for Saudi Arabia. How does this deal stack up with this ongoing argument with Iran now?
2: It doesn't. I mean, and you're asking the rhetorical question. If we actually think that we can safely do it and trust Saudi Arabia, which, you know, is not a country that they end up killing resident American journalists and murdering them and lying about it. That would be Mr. Khashoggi. If they're willing to trust the Saudis, why aren't we willing to trust the Iranians? Now, I don't think we should trust either of them. But if you say we have the way to make it safe for the Saudis, why can't we offer that to the Iranians? And I think the short answer is because it doesn't work and you shouldn't trust them. But we're not saying that. And so you put your finger on a very salient point.
1: Where is Congress and the Senate in this? They can override this, can they not?
2: In theory. In practice, it's so difficult. I don't think it's happened maybe in practice maybe once or twice. The reason why is they have to have a two-thirds veto-proof majority not liking it and voting that way. And those numbers don't seem to be at hand. And the reason why is I don't think the majority party, the Republicans, are going to want to buck the president very much on this. And that's going to be a problem for doing due diligence. There may or may not even be a hearing.
1: Hmm. Last question. You said you're very much obviously critical of this deal. Are there people within your industry, your colleagues, who are on the other side? I mean, is there an argument to be made from your colleagues that this is a good deal, or are a lot of people feel like you?
2: Well, I mean, you know, calling what I do as an industry is pretty hilarious. I mean, I'm a non-governmental organization. So, you know, we not only don't make money, we have to beg to get it. So I think the people that make these arguments are industry people who I think rightly understand that if this is okay, there are no barriers to trade with anybody.
1: Hmm. Henry Sokolsky is with us, Executive Director of the Non-Proliferation Policy Education Center. And let me get this straight. You worked under George Herbert Walker Bush as the Deputy of the Non-Proliferation Policy in the Defense Department. Sir, thank you very much for your insight and your candor. We appreciate your time, and we reserve the right to call you back at any time. Thank you, sir.
2: Well, I'll look forward to that.
1: Thank you. Henry Sokolsky with us, Executive Director of the Non-Proliferation Policy Education Center. I'll get it right one of these times. Back in a minute, America at Night.
0: Live from coast to coast, this is America at Night with McGraw-Milhaven.
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0: Immigration Policy Education Center, and a veteran national security expert, also served as the deputy for the non-proliferation policy in the Department of Defense under George Herbert Walker Bush. He's also served as a senior advisor to members of the U.S. Foreign Relations and the Armed Services Committee. So, thank you. It only took me four times to get it right. Very interesting, though. Brought up some really interesting points. We'll see how this sort of works out. Trump now saying Saudi Arabia has to agree to the Abraham Accords before this goes forward, but it's already a signed deal. So it's got to go up to the Hill. It's a bit of a quagmire, but if you're listening to the White House tonight, Karen Leavitt said, the White House, if they don't agree, we don't have a deal. But they already have a signed deal. So there's a lot of questions about a nuclear deal with Saudi Arabia, where we would enrich the uranium for them on their soil. And then you heard Henry Sikorsky talk about why he has some issues with it. But that was a fascinating look at somebody who knows somebody who lives in this space. So, all right, that's that. If you missed any of it, you can certainly download the podcast and take a listen to it again. I thought it was quite interesting, something you're not hearing about in any of the other news channels, which is kind of sad, but glad we were able to lock him in and be able to ask him some questions. Stay right there. We've got a show for you tonight, because coming up in just a couple minutes, Bootsy Collins, one of the great bassists of all time, slapping the bass. He's a Rock and Roll Hall of Famer. He is the man, Sex Machine. Yeah, no, he's one of the best, one of the great funk, R&B, jazz, fusion bassists. And he's out with a new album. He's also out talking about his struggles with mental health. So we'll get into talk to him about that. Then, next hour, we're going to talk to Bo Dewar, who was a U.S. USA Today soccer writer. He wrote a book called The U.S. Will Never Win the World Cup. And so we asked him about that after the great run that the U.S. had with the World Cup. So we'll put the finishing touches on the World Cup tonight. And then Bill Cleveland is in Pennsylvania. He's checking out the home of Mr. Rogers. Bill Cleveland, Bill on the road. And then, of course, we'll do phone calls and all that coming up in hour number three. So that's the plan for tonight. So we've got it locked and loaded, and we hope you stick around and enjoy the conversation. In hour number three, we got plenty of emails to get to. We got a whole bunch of text messages, and we hope a whole bunch of phone calls. So that's the plan. For texting and for voicemails and everything else, put it in your phone, 1-844-2-McGraw, 1-844-262-4729. Those are the phone numbers. And, of course, as I said, wherever podcasts are found, you can download the podcast if you miss something, if you want to hear it again, if you want to send it to somebody. It's all right there up on the podcast. Just subscribe and get it sent to your phone every single day. America at Night. We're just getting started. Back in a moment.
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1: He is considered a legend in rock and roll in the history of funk. He's a Rock and Roll Hall of Famer, funk bassist, singer, songwriter. He rose to national prominence in the 70s with James Brown. He has revolutionized the slap bass. He is the one and only William Bootsy Collins, joins us here on America at Night. Bootsy, welcome to the show. Thanks for joining us.
2: Oh, man, I'm just honored to be here, and I'm just glad to be still breathing.
1: Thank you very much. So we could talk to you about all sorts of things, but you're out talking about mental health, which is so important, and so important for somebody like you to talk about mental health. First, let's talk about your own mental health journey. Why is this new project that you've done with Buckethead, why have you focused on mental health? Tell us about it.
2: Well, you know, I guess it took pretty much all my life and all my career to get up enough vibe to even suggest that, you know, I had those kind of problems. You know, it's like the drug thing is one thing, you know, but to actually admit that you kind of cuckoo, or, you know, you're okay, but you're not okay. So I decided that, you know, I need to talk about that. And people around me have just the same kind of problem, you know, and don't want to, you know, let the cat out the bag. And I figured, you know, if I go ahead and kick it off, maybe it'll inspire somebody else to talk about their problems. It's better to get it out than to keep it in.
1: Well, it's so important to talk about it, because once you talk about it, you destigmatize it and you allow other people to acknowledge, because mental health is such a stigmatized disease and such a stigmatized issue that the less you talk about it, the more stigmatized it becomes.
2: That's right. And
1: you give it power. And so people are surprised to hear you. You were one of the greatest rock and roll Hall of Famers there is, created some of the best music in the world, and yet you suffered from some mental health issues.
2: Well, there's a lot of us, you know, that suffer from that, but don't want to face it and don't want to talk about it. And I wanted to use my voice and my platform to bring that out of the one, because I know a lot of my friends, you know, they have the same kind of problem and, you know, don't want to talk about it. But I've ran into other friends and musicians that will talk about it if I kick it off, you know. So I figured if I could kick it off with my musician friends, I might as well kick it off to the world.
1: Yeah, great story.
2: Yeah.
1: So was music, you talked about drugs, self-medication. Was music part of the medication along the way or without you even realizing it?
2: Yeah, that was the first medication. That was the medication that made me know we didn't need drugs. Drugs needed us, you know. But you know, you don't, you know, you're not really thinking about that at the time. You know, you're discovering music, you're discovering how to play, you're discovering all these different things at once, you know, and one level, you at one level at one minute, you at the next level. So it's like, you know, you don't really put the two together. You know, I've had a time to kind of step away or step back to look at myself and look at what I've been doing and what I've done. And, you know, it was time, because, you know, you look at a lot of rock stars and musicians, artists, and just people, everyday people, you know, going through changes. We all go through changes. You know, it's really about the challenge, you know, for musicians to have a challenge to discover a new song or talk about something else or not playing the same song every day, you know. It's all about discovering something new to conquer. And so I discovered this in myself, not even just, you know, looking at people in that way, just looking at myself. And I discovered that, you know, I need to challenge myself with this. And so that's what I'm doing with this record and bringing people together And it's just, it's kind of in a fun way, but it's serious stuff we're messing with.
1: Yeah.
2: You know, and, you know, and how else to do it better than to do it musically?
1: Sure.
2: You know, yeah.
1: So the full length album is called Mental Health. It's released this week. You've got a special live stream performance coming up this Saturday, but it's a collaboration with Buckethead. Take me through how this came to be.
2: Well, actually, back in 1991, I cut Buckethead's first album, Buckethead Land. Back in 1991, and we became real good friends with Bill Laswell as well. We recorded a group called Praxis, the Zillotron. We did some projects way back in the day. And so we always kept in touch, and we always were so much alike in how we thought, how we approached music, you know, and we were just like an odd couple. You know, we'd walk in restaurants and people would die laughing, fall on the ground, you know, and we would be dying laughing too because we know what they're laughing at. You know, because can you picture those two just walking into a regular restaurant, you know, and, you know, no instruments, just walking into, you know, in there to get some food, you know, or pulling up at the, what do you call drive through? You know, and watch people freak out. And so we had so much fun with that. And then I realized it was serious, you know. Things were happening to us that we never, you know, never really dreamed of. And so I started to face it. And I started to realize things about myself that I wasn't aware of. And now I want to challenge that. And Buckethead, you know, he's in the same boat. We're both so much alike, you know, but people would never understand that, you know. So I wanted to do something that was entirely against the grain of how people thought about Bucket and how they thought about me, you know, because that's really what we're facing with this mental health thing. It's something you don't want to face. You know, but it's true. It's there, you know, and we have to deal with it.
1: And so the music came together. Did you guys sit down at the drive-thru and figure this out? Did you sit in the studio and just start rapping? How did this happen?
2: Okay. So, you know, we always been throwing music back and forth at each other, you know. So Bucket came in town and, you know, stayed here for a couple of weeks, and I'm in Cincinnati, Ohio, and we got the studio here at the on the property, and so, you know, he feels safe, I feel safe, and we really just vibe together. We get in the studio and vibe and come up with the basic tracks, you know, and then from there, you know, we do our different things, you know, and anytime we get a song that might fit the what we're really looking for, you know, then we throw it in the pot. And so out of about, I'd say about 50 songs, we came up with 16 that, you know, made the album. And so that's how we came up with it. And then these other artists and musicians that's on it, you know, we either, because everybody's on the road. Everybody, you know, this is the time where, you know, you can't hardly catch anybody, you know, free. And so, you know, I started this, when was it, in 2025. And so, you know, just reaching out, putting bugs in people's ear, just to see if they were available. A lot of them wasn't available, but I could send the track to them and they can throw down on it. And that's what we wind up doing. Bucket and I put the basic tracks together, and then we, you know, reached out to people like Dennis Chambers, Adam Deutsch, and of Lettuce, Robert Trujillo of Metallica, Billy Sheehan. You know, I wanted a whole batch of what do you call, misfits, you know? And so that's what we got on this album. It's like a bunch of, so-called misfits. But, you know, they're the top of the world about what they do.
1: Well, and it's also so revealing about mental health, right? Each one of you, it seems like, suffers through this, struggles with it, finds peace through music, and through your collaboration, you're able to find some peace. And I think your goal, is it not, to other people who are suffering to listen to this music and sort of find some common ground together?
2: Yeah, that's exactly right. And not only that, you know, just because we're musicians don't mean regular people are not going through this. So, you know, you can use music, you can use meditation, you can use walking, running, whatever your thing is that you do, you know, take time away from it too, you know, because it's a good thing to take a break sometime, because a lot of times, you know, you just got so much going on, so much pressure, that you don't realize that, you know, you need a break. You know, we call it mental health check-in, you know. So, you know, you can go to the site, BootsyCollins.com.
1: BootsyCollins.com.
2: Yeah, yeah.
1: All right, so let's BootsyCollins.com. You've also got the live stream event this Saturday from 5 to 7, live music interviews. That's all available. And then, of course, you can see the song Mental Health on YouTube. And then, of course, where all music is found. Bootsy Collins, a collaboration with Buckethead. A couple more minutes with the legendary musician, Rock and Roll Hall of Famer, Bootsy Collins. When you were Bootsy, when you were at your zenith and you were playing the sold out crowds and rocking out and funk music and James Brown and the crowds and the women and the celebrity and the stardom and all that.
2: I was out of my mind.
1: but did that clearly didn't help the mental health side of it, right? Because you were trying to live up to something you really didn't think you were. Take me through that for a moment.
2: Well, you know, if you don't experience the experience, you'll never get there. So if you ask me, you know, would I do it again? I would do it exactly the way it was done, because that's why we're talking right now. You know, I had to, you know, you got to realize that the experience is the key, you know, to where you're going to wind up to be. So, you know, I wouldn't take nothing, you know, over all those things I've been through, all those things I've seen, all those places I've been. I don't take that for granted, because if I hadn't have done that, I'd be just like everybody else, that, you know, you get to a point, you just jump off the bridge, you know, and that's not even an option that I even want to, you know, think about. So I have to find a way, you know, and people have to find a way, because there is a way. I mean, I'm a witness to that. You know, I want to be a model for that, you know, that people could look at and say, well, if that mother made it out of this mess, then I know I can make it. And so, you know, that's the thing that makes me feel good about this whole thing. Not that I made it through it, because I had no idea I was going to get through that. Every day, you know, is some other crap flying. You know, and so, you know, you have to continue to treat yourself, treat your mind, your mental health. You have to continue to treat it, not just with medication, but taking a break from all this mess, you know, and we have to encourage each other to do it.
1: Yeah, that's a great message. Bootsy Collins, the reason why you're doing this interview is because Buckethead rarely speaks, and he speaks with his guitar.
2: Yeah.
1: And so that must have been some jam sessions for you and Buckethead to be talking solely through your guitars.
2: But, you know, the funny thing about it is we do talk, you know, and it's so funny. Because it's not just an act, it's for real, you know. I mean, You know, myself, I can, you know, I came up talking like, you know, I was the brother on the street rapping, you know, full of rap. You know, you couldn't shut me up, you know. So, you know, but Bucket is completely different, which is, for me, is great. That's what I need. I need a companion that don't have the same traits that I have, you know, and that way I can see through it. I can see, you know, myself better, you know, if I got somebody around me that's completely opposite, you know. And it, musically, we're in the same vein, but the way he grew up, you know, is different than the way I grew up. You know, I was out on the corner rapping while, you know, he was like hiding from people, you know. And so it's a different thing, but you don't, you know, like down a person for, because they don't do it like you do it.
1: Yeah.
2: You know, we got to learn how to, you know, let people be and let them do how they want to do. And then you do how you do. And then hopefully you can come through.
1: You embrace the differences. That's William Bootsy Collins, legendary Rock and Roll Hall of Famer. He reshaped the landscapes of funk, rock, R&B, hip hop, you name it. He's been there. He's done it. He's a legendary Rock and Roll Hall of Famer, and he's out talking about his mental health as well as the mental health struggles he dealt with. His new full-length album is called Mental Health. It's a collaboration with Buckethead. It's released this week. He's got a live stream event Saturday night, July 25th from 5 to 7. You can find that on live stream. And, of course, Mental Health is out there. The album is just released this week. Bootsy Collins, what an honor. Thank you very much.
2: Thank you so much.
1: Keep talking. Keep telling your story, because there are people out there who need to hear it, and you are helping people when you talk about your mental health struggles. It is an honor to talk to you, sir. Good luck down the road, and thank you for joining us.
2: Thank you so much. Have a good one.
1: You got it. America at Night. Right. Back in a moment. Thank you, sir.
3: America at Night with McGraw-Milhaven, where the nation comes to talk.
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13: Hey, we are out of time. Don't forget the phone numbers, 1-844-2-McGraw, 1-844-262-4729. Stay right there. We're going to talk to a former USA Today soccer historian, thinks the U.S. will never win a World Cup. We'll put the finishing touches on the World Cup as we move on. Plus, Bill Cleveland is on the road, our traveling correspondent, the America at Night Westwood One traveling correspondent, Bill Cleveland. He is in Labadie, Pennsylvania, the home of Mr. Rogers, and he has got a story to tell. We check in with him every Thursday, and I have a feeling tonight he will not disappoint. So we get all that, and then, of course, your phone calls in hour number three, which is phone calls, text messages, voicemails, and everything else. So stay right there. Our executive director is Alex Hinton. Our engineer tonight is Richard Good. I'm McGraw-Milhaven. This is America at Night on Westwood One.

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4: From ABC News, I'm Dave Packer. A call for calm. The mayor of Madison, Wisconsin, says the state will conduct an investigation into a deadly police shooting that sparked protests in the city. During a struggle, police say an officer opened fire on a suspect who they say was armed with a knife. One protester interrupting a news conference, grabbing the mic from the Madison police chief.
5: You're going to say the same thing you all say every time a black body gets shot down in this city. This is a corrupt city.
4: The man shot identified as Corey Ruiz, the family retaining civil rights attorney Ben Crump. President Trump signaling a possible major escalation in the war in Iran. Trump telling Axios he is, quote, considering a massive attack bigger than ever before.
6: This comes as the conflict is already expanding. The Iranian-allied Houthi rebels now attacking two Saudi oil tankers in the Red Sea.
4: ABC News Chief Washington correspondent Jonathan Carl. Oil prices surging above $100 a barrel. In Washington state, one passenger in critical condition after a seaplane went down in the waters north of Seattle.
7: The aircraft crashed in the San Juan Islands near the maritime border with Canada. Data from FlightAware.com indicates the plane went down in the water not too far from the shores of a remote island, accessible only by boat. The plane's operator, Kenmore Air, says the flight left Seattle's Lake Union at around 4:30 with 10 passengers and a pilot on board. All have been rescued and some are receiving medical treatment. The cause of the crash has not been determined, but thunderstorms were reported in the area. Jeff Pogula, ABC News, Seattle.
4: A multi-day flash flood threat is developing in the southeast. Round after round of heavy rain triggering flash flood warnings in the Carolinas. At least two people are still missing after flooding in West Virginia. A victory Thursday for Republicans hoping to gain House seats in the midterms. A federal judicial panel allowing Tennessee to use a new congressional map that splits apart a majority black district in Memphis. You're listening to ABC News.
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4: Amazon confirms it's been carrying out layoffs this week within parts of its AGI, or Generative Artificial Intelligence, division. Workers there have been developing software with human intelligence that can act autonomously. Amazon says in a statement that building large AI models remains one of the most important things they're working on, but the company is sharpening its focus. The government has withdrawn subpoenas that would have compelled three New York Times reporters to testify about their sources.
10: The Department of Justice had little choice in the matter after a federal judge said he would throw out the subpoenas if prosecutors refused to withdraw them. The Department of Justice served the subpoenas to reporters earlier this month after the New York Times reported about security issues with the new Qatari-donated Air Force One. Lawyers for the newspaper said the subpoenas were, quote, the latest salvo in an escalating series of attacks on journalists to intimidate them. In addition to withdrawing the subpoenas, prosecutors also agreed to approach the court if they attempt to subpoena the reporters in the future. Peter Haralambos, ABC News, New York.
4: In Texas, two 18-wheelers collided on the Katy Freeway near Houston, sending one tractor-trailer halfway over a bridge and dangling off the railing.
11: It's my first time ever seeing anything like that, and it was very scary. I've never seen anything like that in my life.
4: The roadway was shut down for hours, and the cab slammed into the ground below. Snack company PT Organics is recalling select pumpkin tree Peter Rabbit Organics banana and strawberry fruit puree pouches because there may be plastic inside. Dave Packer, ABC News.
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2: All right, stay right there. We are going to be checking in with former USA Today writer on the World Cup, the good, the bad, and the ugly, and where does the U.S. go from here? Some news, though, tonight. According to Axios, Donald Trump is close to making a decision on a massive attack on Iran. President Trump told Axios tonight that he's seriously considering restarting major combat operations in Iran, including strikes that would be bigger than the ones carried out so far. In an interview, Trump acknowledged that such a decision would have consequences and stressed that he hasn't made the decision yet. One of the decisions he did make is that he has announced that they're going to go ahead with tariffs of 10% and 12.5% on imports from 60 countries, accounting for 99% of total imports. The clock is running out on the stopgap levels after the Supreme Court said he couldn't just arbitrarily use tariffs and that he needed Congress's approval. But he's, again, using some type of loophole when it comes to countries trying to ban forced labor imports. So more on that as we find out more. But he's sticking to his whole tariffs idea. Don't look for prices to come down anytime soon with more tariffs on the way. Stay right there. America at Night. We're just getting started.
1: Coming to you from the heart of the nation, this is America at Night with McGraw-Milhaven.

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1: Well, that's the end of the World Cup, and many people are sorry to see it go. The aftermath, the effect of this year's World Cup. We're going to talk to a veteran sports journalist, a soccer historian, a former writer and editor for USA Today, and he's out with a book called Why the U.S. Men Will Never Win the World Cup. Bo Dewar joins us. Bo, welcome to America at Night.
2: Thanks. Good to hear from you.
1: Let's talk about the recap of the World Cup. Do you see this? It seemed like that this captured the attention of the non-soccer fan, and that might be the jet fuel needed to sort of propel soccer in this country.
2: Oh, it certainly did. There's a good piece by Stephen Goff at Yahoo Sports, and Stephen was at the Washington Post for several decades. And he talks about being on a flight in which, as he walked up and down the aisle, all the TVs were tuned to World Cup coverage, and to the point where then when something would happen in the game, you'd hear from the entire cabin some reaction to it. It's difficult to imagine that happening for really anything else other than maybe the Super Bowl. I mean, that doesn't happen for the NBA Finals or the World Series, even though they still get decent ratings. This was huge. The TV numbers were huge. The engagement was pretty big. Everyone that I talked to, even people who don't know what I do in terms of soccer, everybody was interested. So, yeah, in that sense, a turning point in a sense, but there have been a lot of turning points over the years, but certainly a big one.
1: Yeah. So where does soccer go from here? How do they capitalize on it?
2: I think it just keeps getting a bit bigger all the time. And people keep expecting a boom. The problem with a boom is that then you have a bust. That's what happened with the NASL, which had Pele and Franz Beckenbauer and all these fantastic players and had, you know, 60,000 people showing up at a giant stadium to see the Cosmos play. And then that went away because it was just a boom. It takes longer than that. I think that's what people have realized, is that you have ups and downs, and the idea is to make the ups and downs balance out to where you're still going up. You know, was the 1999 Women's World Cup a big deal for women's soccer? Yeah, absolutely. Did it mean that the U.S. was immediately ready to have a large-scale professional women's soccer league as it does today? At that time, no. I think that Major League Soccer will continue to get bigger. I think there may be more of an interest in some of the other leagues as well. The USL is positioning itself as kind of an underdog rival to MLS at this point. So a lot of people would like to see leagues interplay and have promotion relegation as they do in England. 10 years ago, I don't think that was possible. That might be possible now, which means, hey, your club down the street, maybe they could move up and play with the big boys at some point.
1: Yeah. Somebody recently said to me, Bo Dewar, that the Premier League is owned by, many of the teams are owned by Americans. And correct, that shows you that this is now taking hold.
2: It does. And of course, it also shows you that Americans have money. And, you know, the teams that aren't owned by Americans tend to be owned sometimes by oil barons or various other oligarchs and so forth. But yeah, Liverpool is tied in with the Red Sox, and they've done, I think that's been fairly successful for them. And of course, then on a lower level, you have, was it Ryan Reynolds, and I'm blanking on the other guy's name, who bought Wrexham, the team in Wales that was in the lower divisions. They were in the fifth tier of English soccer, and they decided, we're going to buy this team, we're going to do a documentary series on it. And that team has gone from the fifth tier to the second. And Ryan Reynolds in particular didn't know anything about soccer coming in, and now it's his passion. I mean, once it gets a hold of you, it's really like a few other sports in that sense, that it becomes almost part of your identity at that point.
1: There's no doubt. The people in the office who are soccer fans, man, they have no problem getting up at 3 o'clock in the morning to watch a soccer game.
2: Absolutely.
1: Yeah. So let's talk about your book, Why the U.S. Men Will Never Win the World Cup. Let's first talk about the men. Did they not equate themselves well in this year's World Cup?
2: They did. They did very well. They did. In a sense, this was about as well as a U.S. team could do until the last game. In the last game, there were off-field issues, shall we say, that I think did serve as a distraction. They would deny it. They, or at least a couple of them have denied it. And of course you're not going to say, oh, we didn't play well because we were thinking about, you know, President Trump intervening on our behalf. They're never going to say that, but that was not the same team. I likened it to whichever of the Rocky movies, Rocky faces Clubber Lang in the beginning, and he doesn't have the eye of the tiger. And so Apollo has to help him get it back. That's what the U.S. team looks like in that game. And I think that was unfortunate. I think if they play Belgium five times, they may win twice. So I wouldn't say that they would necessarily have gotten past that point. But before then, they played very well, both just in terms of being a beautifully skilled team, as they showed in the first two games that they won, and then also being resilient, coming back from the red card and hanging on to a win against a very determined team. So they showed some of the grit that they hadn't showed in the past. So I think they acquitted themselves very well, but I think there's a ceiling. You know, is this U.S. team going to beat Spain or France or Argentina or England? Probably not.
1: All right, so first of all, that was Rocky III with Clubber Lang. That's
2: Rocky III, okay.
1: That's one. And then two, you think the controversy with the red card and President Trump stepping in, you think that affected the play of the team?
2: I think it did. I think it just created a bit of a circus atmosphere. And if that's not it, then it had to be something else because, again, Belgium may be able to beat the U.S. team when the U.S. team is at their best. Belgium's a very good team. But that was not the same U.S. team that we saw in the first four games of the World Cup. It simply wasn't. The passes were not crisp. They didn't seem quite as energized. Actually, the one guy who did seem energized was Balogun, who was at the center of the controversy. But he's a striker. He relies on the rest of the team to get him the ball and set up the chances that he converts. And he was very active, but there wasn't much he could do to influence the game. And then there were a couple of bad mental lapses, particularly on the third goal, a catastrophic goalkeeping blunder by Matt Vries, who is an outstanding goalkeeper. If you want to make another movie allusion, you can go to Bull Durham and say, I don't know what these boys are thinking about, but it sure ain't baseball. That's how it kind of looked in that game. So if it wasn't the controversy over the red card, it was something.
1: Yeah. Well, we do know this, that I think we could all probably agree Belgium was inspired. They might have been embarrassed. They might have been called out. So clearly they were inspired by the controversy.
2: They were, and they played not only a very energetic game, a very aggressive game, but they played a very smart game. Tactically, they knew what to do. They had prepared extremely well. And they were prepared for everything that the U.S. threw at them. And you could tell after, I don't know, maybe 30 minutes of the game that, oh, boy, they are really – they've shut down everything that the U.S. knows how to do. And, again, the U.S. not at their best, but Belgium also made things exceptionally difficult.
1: Bo Duer, our guest, soccer historian. He's a former writer and editor for USA Today. He's out with a book, Why the U.S. Men Will Never Win a World Cup. That's – pretty brash statement. They said that there'd never be a pope from the U.S., and there is. explain to me why. I mean, it's we've got 300 plus million people. Kids are playing soccer all over the place. Every year, more and more athletes are coming into the sport. The young kids love it. What's the premise of the book?
2: Well, part of it is just our history and culture. And so it goes beyond the sports world a bit. For example, one of the items in it is that we are a litigious people. And that has hurt soccer many, many times. In fact, when I was writing the book, there were several lawsuits going on. The U.S. women, of course, were suing the federation over pay. There was a league that was trying to compete with Major League Soccer. They were suing. The U.S. soccer wound up in a lawsuit with the foundation that was semi-associated with it. The U.S. Soccer Federation and the U.S. Soccer Foundation were in court against each other. And that's emblematic of how things are in the U.S. I went to a session at there's an annual soccer coaches convention. There's a big, big deal. It's not just coaches there. It's media. It's people who run leagues. If you're associated with soccer, you're likely to be there. And there was a session with people from the German Federation, and Germany was riding high at the time. They had a lot of success building back up after a few failures. And someone asked the man in the room, okay, what's the difference that you see between the U.S. and Germany? And he said, you have all these different organizations that say they're running soccer. In Germany, he held up one finger. And, you know, for us, if we could ever get on the same page, then maybe I would be a little bit more nervous about my projection, but I have not seen anything to make me nervous about it yet.
1: Hmm. Soccer fans that I know nothing about soccer, but I work in an office full of soccer fans. Messi is one of a generation, but the team game, they grow up playing together. There's the infrastructure. There's the club sports that they sort of invest in these kids. Is that possible here in the U.S. because of the way the U.S. is set up?
2: Well, certainly the U.S. youth system has come into come under some scrutiny, and I hesitate to say U.S. youth system because it's really not a system. In other parts of the world, it certainly is a system. You have professional clubs that have professional academies, and they go out to your son's U9 game, and they say, oh, I want that kid to come play for free in our academy. And that's how things are built up there. Here we have that giant middle level between what you call recreational soccer and professional academies. And Major League Soccer has

0: hours to a tournament in Mississippi, and they end up playing with their daughter's volleyball team, another team from the town we just drove 8 hours to. So I'm with you. You know, back in the day, I get it. But a ball, a bat, and a patch of dirt, and I'm fine. You don't need to, you know, how many baseball fields did we pass driving to Denver for this, you know, nationwide tournament?
1: Exactly. And there are other sports down. It's tough to compare with other sports because in basketball, the culture is American, is fundamentally American. Europe has made great strides, but that's fundamentally an American sport. Baseball also more or less, but then other sports, there is travel baseball, there is travel basketball, but kids get recruited from their high schools. And, you know, we don't have that here. I mean, there's a kid, the phenom for the San Francisco Giants, Bryce Eldridge, is from my local high school. I don't know if he played travel baseball or not. I know that they won the state championship at Madison High School when he was there, and he was a first-round draft pick. And, you know, I don't know how much money his family had to pay to put him in that position, but probably a lot less than some of the soccer players who have been a lot less successful have.
0: Yeah. Well, that and hockey, right? Hockey is another one of those high-barrier sports where not just the travel, but also the money needed and the ice time and all that type of stuff.
1: Right. Yeah. And that's also a question of resources because ice time's limited. There are only so many places you can play and the gear's expensive. So yeah, that's always going to be fairly pricey. Yeah.
0: Bo Dewar with us. The book is called Why the U.S. Men Will Never Win the World Cup. Last question for you, Bo. Since the book came out a year or so ago, what's been the reaction? People angry with you for saying that? Angry with you for calling them out? Agree with you? What's the reaction been?
1: No one seems to get angry. I think people understand where I'm coming from. I think people, certainly who are familiar with my work, know that I'm not just ranting about things. This was a fairly, very thoroughly researched book. The spreadsheets I had of, you know, historical and cultural notes that had gone into this, it's a very well footnoted book. I worked very hard to make it not an academic paper, even though it had the research behind it. To that. So I think people understood where I was coming from. And I think people agreed with it. The most recent review that I read from someone, I think it was on Reddit, said, you know, I got this book before the World Cup and I expected to hate it. And then I read it after we were eliminated and I realized, wow, this is all correct.
0: Bo Dewar with us is a sports journalist, soccer historian, writer and editor for USA Today, and the book is Why the U.S. Men Will Never Win the World Cup. Bo Dewar on Twitter, at Bo Dewar, where books are sold, Why the U.S. Men Will Never Win the World Cup. Bo, thanks for checking in. Have a good day.
1: Thanks very much, Roy.
0: America at Night, back in a moment.
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1: Every Thursday, we check in with BillOnTheRoad.com. He is our traveling Westwood One America at Night correspondent. And now, apparently, he's writing for Yahoo News. Good morning and good evening, Bill Cleveland.
2: You know, that really is a long title to have on my business card, all that you just read.
1: What's going on? How, you're now writing for Yahoo now?
2: Well, I've been writing for them for a while. I do different little travel stories here and there. I do a lot of freelance stuff for folks because, you know, I'm sure most people listening think, oh, wow, life of a travel writer. Guy's got to be a millionaire and live in a 20-room mansion somewhere. Yeah, not so much. You got to do a lot of different things to make this career float, and one is doing freelance stuff. But, yeah, the Yahoo one's kind of fun. I can pretty much do whatever I want. Yeah.
1: Sure. All right, good. All right, so BillOnTheRoad.com, he's with us every Thursday. And you took a trip to Mr. Rogers' neighborhood.
2: Yeah, this is actually something I did a couple of years ago, but I never wrote about it. And I thought, well, let me put this out there. And I had such a great time. Mr. Rogers, Fred Rogers, was from a little town outside of Pittsburgh called Latrobe, Pennsylvania. And so I made the trek and found his hometown and, of course, found a lot of things pertaining to Mr. Rogers and his career. And it was really fun, especially if you're like me and you grew up watching his Mr. Rogers Neighborhood program, or, you know, you had kids who watched it after school or whatever. It was a really neat trip. And one of the neatest parts for me was getting to actually see, the puppets that he used on the show, which are there in Latrobe on a college campus where they have his archives. And then you can bounce around Pittsburgh and they've got, there's something, I think, at the airport and, you know, one of the theme parks in town. I mean, there's just stuff spread out all over and they really celebrated this guy as they should.
1: So they embraced him. He's from there, and from all accounts, he was what he was on television, which was an extremely nice man and gave to the children and was just, you know, a wonderful, wonderful soul who walked the earth.
2: Yeah. One of the stories I remember from my visit there, so I went to the Fred Rogers archives. That part's not open to the public, but there is a museum component that people can see there in Latrobe. And they do have the, like I said, the puppets and some different set pieces from the show and things like that. But when I was interviewing the gal who runs the archives, she was showing me different, you know, scripts and letters. She had, you know, these boxes of fan mail that kids had sent in. And she mentioned that Mr. Rogers personally responded to every single letter that was sent to him from kids, which I thought was really cool. But I think the neatest story was, and I think this is talked about in the documentary that was done on Mr. Rogers. I could be wrong, but I'd be stunned if it wasn't included in that, where they did an event where it was the first kind of meet and greet opportunity when Mr. Rogers' Neighborhood first started going out on the air. And I think they just had a handful of stations that were running it. And they expected, I don't know, let's just say the number's 300, right? 300 right. Kids to come out or whatever. And it was like 5,000 people showed up or something, or maybe it was even more. And just lines and lines of these kids who, and you know, you have to know, and you know this from working in radio, and, you know, we don't know who's listening. We don't always know how many people are listening. And sometimes you feel like, you know, hey, I'm putting this content out there for the universe, but I don't really know if people are enjoying it. I don't know if people are affected by it, whatever. And I just thought, what a cool thing for them to go, whoa, man, we got a winner on our hands here to see all these thousands of kids showing up to that wanted to meet him. I thought that was a really neat story.
1: So when you grew up with Fred Rogers, right? You must have caught the tail end of Fred Rogers.
2: Yeah, no, I did. You know what's funny? We watched it after school. My brother and me, we watched it after school. But I remember, God rest her soul, she's not alive anymore. But our next door neighbor would babysit us, and we'd want to watch Mr. And she always thought he was a creep. She didn't want us to watch Mr. Rogers, and I was like, "What do you mean, creep?" Like, you know, she was just he's a crazy old lady. But anyway. We loved watching Mr. Rogers, and my favorite part, you know, and this just goes to me being a goofball. My favorite part wasn't the storylines or Mr. Rogers. I liked that little red trolley that went around everywhere. It was on the tracks, and that to me was when I saw that in person, that was pretty cool. It was a real throwback to childhood. And so the trolley, if you watch the show again as a kid, or you knew your kids were watching it, you know, they've got that on display. They have all of his characters. There's one character, one puppet that was, and I believe it was supposed to be his sister, and it was Lady Elaine, and she was the one in a little red sweater, and she had she was as creepy looking in person as she was on the Mr. Rogers Neighborhood show. For anybody that's wanting to confirm that, I saw it up close in person. That to me was the only downside of that entire show. But yeah, so you can go to La Trobe and you can see the set piece, the puppets and, you know, some of his sweaters that his mom. So, but then when you go into Pittsburgh, and it's an interesting transition because he would actually, as a kid, take the trolley into Pittsburgh. So that's where this whole trolley thing, you know, came in.
1: Yeah.
2: And so in Pittsburgh, one of the places that has some Mr. Rogers stuff is the Heinz History Center. And it's like their second or third floor. They have this huge layout devoted to Mr. Rogers. And so they have like the big castle that was, you know, on the show and some of the other big set pieces. And I don't know if you're familiar with Mr. Rogers or not, but, you know, they had Mr. McFeely was like the new,
1: but
2: they had his bicycle, you know, that he used on the show. And it was just, it was really a neat way to kind of have a throwback to childhood.
1: Mr. McFeely, I mean, what were they thinking when they named the postman Speedy Delivery, Mr. McFeely? I'm not so sure that was the right answer. Tell the story, Bill Cleveland, BillOnTheRoad.com, of the layers of paint they would paint in the studio.
2: Yeah, this is really interesting. I was having a discussion with somebody there at the Fred Rogers Archives, and this gal mentioned that she had worked in the TV studio where they filmed. So it was a PBS affiliate there in Pittsburgh. And basically what they would do is they would film Mr. Rogers in, you know, the episodes in, I think, over the course of 2 days. And so the first day would be, let's just say it was, you know, the set where he's, you know, in his living room and you see his kitchen and, you know, all that stuff. And then the next day would be the neighborhood of make-believe scenes where he's got all the set pieces up and he's doing the puppets and all of that. Well, apparently, you know, it was all done in one little studio. So after each taping, they would have to repaint the floor to make it look like, you know, one set or the other. So the gal said to me, she said one of the things that she thought about, you know, because she was there, I guess, on the last day that they filmed. And she said she remembers just looking down at the floor and going, how many layers of paint are on this floor after 30 years or whatever it was of doing this show? Because that's how they did it. They just would paint, repaint. And I thought that was pretty neat.
1: I read that in your story, and I'm like, well, clearly he doesn't mean they repainted every single time they filmed. But yes, every single time they filmed, they had to repaint the floor so they could get the same set every day. Well, that's a weird story. Okay, question from the text line, Bill Cleveland. Tell me about the sweater. Did it have any stains on it? Tell me about the famous sweater you saw in this place.
2: Yeah, no stains on the sweater. But and it's not one sweater. They have a lot of his sweater. Well, I think all the sweaters he wore on the show were put together for him by his mom. And so he donated them all to, or I guess his archives, donated them to. So, like, if you're in the Pittsburgh airport, they got a kiosk that has Mr. Rogers' sweater in it. If you go to the Smithsonian, the American History Museum at the Smithsonian in Washington, D.C., they've got one of his sweaters. And then they had some of the archives and the Heinz History Center, and I don't know, God only knows where else, the bus station, I don't know, wherever they have them. They're spread out all over Pittsburgh. But that was a big part of his show, was, you know, him changing in and out of those sweaters on the show. You know what they also had was the, you know, the little bench that he sat in every time he'd walk in through the door and sit down and talk to the kids and change his shoes. And, but, you know, what else are you going to do with all that stuff, man?
1: You know, it's his, go back to Lady Elaine. She was a bit of a creeper. But yeah, the puppet game on Mr. Rogers wasn't very strong. I mean, Sesame Street had the puppets down, but King Friday and the owl, I mean, and apparently he did all the voices too, I guess.
2: He did all of the voices. He also did all of the songs, and there's a great story. So first of all, like, you know, the piano that he used, it's not on public display, but it's there. In the archives, they've saved it and restored it, and so that's cool that they have it. But he wrote all of his songs. He was a music major in college, so that was kind of his thing. And so he wrote all of the songs that were done on the show. And if I'm remembering correctly, when he was a kid, he had an interest in playing the piano, and his grandmother said, okay, we'll go down into Pittsburgh and we'll go to the piano store and you can pick out any piano you want. And the grandma had no idea that Fred was going to make a beeline to the most expensive Steinway piano that they had on display. And to her credit, she bought him the most expensive piano that they had on display. And he used it throughout his entire life to do all of those songs. So, yeah.
1: Yeah. What a great story. Did you ever see that movie? What was it? Mr. Rogers' Neighborhood with Tom Hanks?
2: You know,
1: it's called A Beautiful Day in the Neighborhood with Tom Hanks.
2: Yeah. I don't think I saw that one, but I did see the documentary where they interview his wife and different people who were on that crew. And if I remember correctly, a little piece of trivia, Michael Keaton was a stagehand on Mr. Rogers' Neighborhood when he was a kid. Actor Michael Keaton.
1: Yeah, interesting. The movie, A Beautiful Day in the Neighborhood, came from, I want to say, an Esquire magazine article from a guy named Tom Janot, who we had on the show a couple of months back, who has just written a book about his father. But he wrote this article about Fred Rogers, and it's the story of loosely based on this article. And Tom Hanks does a great job. I mean, it's a really interesting story. The article itself is fantastic because this Tom Janot is sort of this fast-paced, hip and happening journalist, and he gets sent to interview Fred Rogers, and like Fred Rogers totally breaks him down, and you know, Tom Janot starts crying about his mother and his father, and I mean, he just sort of became this journalist therapist, and they became very, very good friends. It's a wonderful, wonderful story in Esquire. But Fred Rogers, I mean, he was, it's almost hard to believe, just like your neighbor, right? It's hard to believe that somebody was actually that nice, but he was actually that nice.
2: Yeah, I mean, you know, in this day and age where people are on TV or in broadcasting or social media or whatever, and they put out this, you know, this impression to the public, and then you meet them in person and you're so let down because they're nowhere like, you know, what they appear to be. And so this was a pretty rare instance where the guy was just the same way and really cared about kids and cared about all of the, I mean, I saw the notes, you know, from some of these shows they showed me. And I mean, they were so particular and took so much time into all of these different, very important topics that they talked about on the show. And so, yeah, one of a kind.
1: I mean, you got it. You know, he dealt with kids who were handicapped. He dealt with kids whose parents had gotten divorced or passed away. I mean, you know, for a kid back in those days, he was the only one who was talking to those kids, you know, through some of these difficult situations. And so, you know, God bless the man. And great that Latrobe, Pennsylvania has embraced it. I'm sure people come from all over the world to go see the you know, Fred Rogers Museum or whatever it is.
2: Well, I mean, and it is a it's a college, and so I have to actually scroll down on my own note. I can't remember the name of the – oh, here we go. The St. Vincent College. That's right.
1: Okay.
2: St. Vincent College there in La Trobe. And it's a free – you know, you can go into a free museum, and it's not huge, but, you know, they have this stuff there. And so, yeah, it's great that they saved that stuff. And, you know, again, just if you watch that stuff as a kid, you know, to be standing 2 feet – from that castle that you saw on TV all the time, you know, and that, it's a neat thing and a great kind of childhood memory.
1: Bill Clevin, BillOnTheRoad.com. Where is the article? Is it up on Yahoo or can we find it on Bill on Road, BillOnTheRoad.com?
2: It's on Yahoo. So yeah, just type in Bill on the Road, Mr. Rogers. It'll pop up.
1: There you go.
2: So now next week I'll be joining you. I'll be in Springfield, Missouri on Route 66. And I believe, if I'm not mistaken, 1 week from today, I will be swimming with sharks. So I can't wait to tell you about that at Wonders of Wildlife down in Springfield. I got that set up today. So
1: all right. Out. Well, we hope to talk to you next week. Maybe you'll be rushed to the hospital after swimming with the sharks.
2: Yeah, but if I'm not on, you know what happened.
1: When you say swimming with the sharks, do you mean actual sharks or do you mean like radio management? What do you mean by sharks?
2: Oh, hey-o.
1: Hey-o. There you go. Ladies and gentlemen, Bill Clevin, BillOnTheRoad.com. Safe travel, safe swimming, and we'll keep our fingers crossed, say a prayer, and hopefully you join us next Thursday.
2: Yeah, pray hard, everybody.
1: Thanks, man. Good stuff. Bill Clevin, Bill's on the road in La Trobe, Pennsylvania. Next week, he's swimming with the sharks. America at Night, back in a moment.
0: Coming to you from the heart of the nation, this is America at Night with McGraw-Milhaven.
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0: Where America comes together for a nightly conversation. America at Night with McGraw-Milhaven.
1: All right, Iran, apparently, news coming in, Iran has rejected a ceasefire proposal from President Trump that was carried to the Iranians by the Iraqi prime minister who was in town earlier. The failed mediation effort came as President Trump is now threatening to escalate the war, and he's threatening to target Iran's infrastructure. The officials, who asked not to be identified because they were discussing sensitive national security issues, said the prime minister of Iraq, after the trip, followed the recent visit with Trump at the White House. And so he was the intermediary, and apparently whatever the deal was, it was rejected. That comes on the news that the 13th day, the 13th consecutive day of strikes in Iran has just concluded. Iranian officials rejected the ceasefire proposal carried to them by the leader of Iraq. And the explosions continued inside Iran. Iran apparently has retaliated with their missiles to Oman, the UAE, Qatar, and other neighboring states. That's going to do it for this hour. Open phones next hour, 1-844-2-McGraw. Our executive director is Alex Hinton. Our engineer tonight is Richard Good. I'm McGraw-Milhaven. And this is America at Night on Westwood One.
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16: From ABC News, I'm Dave Packer. The U.S. concluded a 13th straight day of strikes in Iran as President Trump is reportedly considering a, quote, massive attack. Meantime, oil prices have again soared past $100 per barrel as gas prices continue to rise. Patrick DeHaan, a gas buddy, says much of the rise is due to Iran targeting a new maritime choke point.
17: It's all because of what's happening with the strait. Now, two straits, not only the Strait of Hormuz, but Bab al-Mandeb, something, a strait that connects the Red Sea. And it's not just oil, but Ukrainian attacks on Russia continue as well. That's knocking out refining capacity that's badly needed. So this is just unfolding into not only an oil issue, but a refining issue. And of course, we also have Mother Nature to contend with as well in the weeks ahead.
16: President Trump announcing a sweeping new round of tariffs on the top 60 U.S. trading partners, including the European Union. Canada facing a 50% tariff. Prime Minister Mark Carney says Canada will respond by trading elsewhere.
18: We're a reliable partner in a world that's anything but. So we're diversifying our partnerships abroad.
16: In Madison, Wisconsin, Thursday, after a police-involved deadly shooting, the city's mayor, Satya Rhodes Conway, saying the immediate focus is supporting the family of Corey Ruiz and the community.
19: Maybe we need to be changing our standards of what it looks like to know that you're fit to be in our community, serving our community, because too often we have a Corey.
16: Police say they shot Ruiz after he pulled a knife during a confrontation and struggle. Shake up in Vice President J.D. Vance's Secret Service detail.
20: We're learning, according to the Secret Service, that that agent on Vice President J.D. Vance's detail is facing an internal investigation and a potential criminal probe over accusations that this unnamed agent leaked information about the vice president's travel and potentially compromised the VP's security. In a statement, the Secret Service saying that, quote, any conduct that potentially threatens the safety of a protectee will not be tolerated.
16: You're listening to ABC News.
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16: Denmark nuclear deal with Saudi Arabia may now be in doubt. President Trump announcing the Saudis have to join the Abraham Accords. White House
2: Press Secretary Caroline Leavitt.
3: Yes, this deal with Saudi Arabia, the energy deal, is contingent on this condition as far as the president is concerned. So we'll continue to talk with our Saudi counterparts to get the deal finalized and hopefully see them joining the Abraham Accords very soon.
2: The Saudis have been against joining because they want to see the establishment of a Palestinian state, and Israel doesn't. Some 20,000 people forced to evacuate homes, resorts, and campsites in southwest France where a wildfire is spreading. A federal judge has extended the order blocking the proposed Paramount Warner Brothers Discovery merger for another 14 days, meaning the deal cannot close before August 18th. A hearing is scheduled in August on the 3rd in a lawsuit seeking to block the deal indefinitely. Break out the lightsabers and kryptonite. Comic-Con is officially underway in San Diego. The four-day event is filled with an artist's alley, movie panels, and product drops. And
4: we're also going to the Star Trek meetup and also the Star Wars meetups. The great opportunities to meet other people who love dressing up in costume, gathering together and sharing techniques and whatnot.
2: Actor Johnny Depp appeared in character as Ebenezer Scrooge, scolding attendees on the street about not having a job. Ebenezer is set for release November 13th. Dave Packer, ABC News.
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5: I really like what Newt Gingrich said about what we have the chance to do this November. I really appreciate the chance that we can make history. Republicans are supposed to lose on November the 3rd. I get it. You get it. We all get it. But as I told Hugh Hewitt the other night at our terrific event in Sarasota at one of my new favorite restaurants, what was it called? Der Dutchman. Der Dutchman with the broasted chicken. Oh, man, that was good. And as I told Hugh, and Hugh's kind of like, you know, he's an establishment guy, and he's, and I don't mean that to criticize him, but Hugh's position is, look, we're not going to win in November, and we better hope we hold on to the Senate, and if not, they're going to impeach Trump, blah, blah, blah. And I said, Hugh, 2026 is a year unlike any other. We got the mayor of New York threatening to arrest a world leader because he's anti-Semitic, because the mayor is an anti-Semite. That justifies political opponent of political violence against their opponents. It's different this year. We are in a very dark and different place. This is a different time. This isn't like the 60s or the 70s. It's a different time and place. And we have a chance to make history. If we show up, we're going to win. And we're going to save America. If these dummies in the Senate show up and do their job, they'll pass the Save America Act. If we all do our part, we can rescue America from these filthy Marxist communists who are happily taking over today's Democrat Party. But it's up to you and me. And that's what Newt Gingrich was alluding to when he perfectly put this. I want to take some time here and share with you a conversation that the former House Speaker Newt Gingrich had with Jesse Waters on Fox News. It's a few minutes long, but it's worth every second of it. And
6: hey,
5: I wanted to
6: Speaker,
5: share it with you.
6: Do you think Kamala has what it takes to wear that commie crown?
7: No. I think it's ridiculous. I think that she starts at about 35%, and by the end of the campaign, she'll be at about 12. Mm. There's no there. I mean, you know, authenticity matters. You can be authentically Donald Trump. You can be authentically Bill Clinton, or authentically Barack Obama. But she couldn't even be inauthentically authentic. It's astonishing to watch her.
6: What about Mondani? He seems to be the driving force behind this communist wave. Is this thing going to crash and burn, or does this have legs?
7: Oh, no, no. Look, Mondani is the ultimate sort of temper tantrum by a juvenile. Nothing he says is real. Nothing that he's doing is real. His idea about, he's not in touch with the planet. You know, he says, we'll give you free bus rides. That's not true. What he's saying to you is, we're going to steal from somebody else to pay for your bus ride. He says he's going to arrest Netanyahu. He knows he can't arrest Netanyahu. He knows it's a lie that won't happen under American law. But he is New York City. He is the darling of the left. And therefore, he's going to have a huge impact on defining the Democratic Party, which I have to say, and I agree with President Trump on this, I mean, if we end up in an election this fall between a communist Democratic Party and the rest of the country, it could be one of the most historic collapses in American political history.
6: I mean, do you think that the Republicans have a shot at keeping the House and the Senate?
7: Oh, if I were betting tonight, they'll keep both and they'll increase their margins. Look, the country in the end, you know, you had somebody the other day in New York who won a primary who said, I never pick up a napkin. I just wipe my hands on the American flag.
6: Mm.
7: Would you like to guess what percent of the country thinks you should wipe your hands on the American flag? I mean, these people are crazy. We keep dealing with them as though they were serious people. They're crazy people who happen to be at an intersection in history where with 5%, 7%, 9% of the vote, they got to be the nominee, while the rest of everybody sat in their hands and thought, this is so stupid, I don't even want to be involved. We have a, Republicans, if they do it right, have a chance this fall to win one of the greatest victories in American history and to begin to rival Thomas Jefferson in defining their opponents as so clearly anti-American that they have no space in the American political system.
6: It's a bold prediction. I hope you're right. We'll see how it shakes out, Speaker. So far, the Democrats have avoided kind of having to answer for the communist craziness, but it's starting to happen. They're starting to get pressed. That's only going to increase. Have they done an okay job so far? I mean, it seems like they just let him into the tent and just,
7: Jessica,
6: like, see what happens next.
7: Jesse! It's not fair for you to set things up like that. You know that they're, first of all, you know that they're incompetent. You know that Schumer's totally exhausted. You know that, in fact, the leader in the House is running, he's terrified. They're both from New York City. New York City is the center of communist insanity in the Democratic Party today. And the fact is, you go around the country. This is not just one or two or three people. You go around the country. You look at their voting patterns. The best you can say of them is that they are a big government socialist with weird ideas. That's the best. The worst you can say of them is what President Trump said, which is they're just plain communists. And you look at somebody like Ossoff in Georgia, who sounds terrific on paper, and then you look at just how bad he is and how left-wing he is and how strange his ideas are. All of these people are in danger of being annihilated this fall, and they don't even see it coming.
5: I think he's right. I think he's right. I think he's absolutely correct. They're in danger of being annihilated. In Arizona, the socialist was just blown out of the water this week. There's some hope. There's some slivers of hope. But Newt Gingrich was completely correct when he pointed out that these people are crazy. They're crazy. These are not normal people. And we're acting like they're serious. And it seems to me that there's a boomerang effect. There is an effect of the Democrats saying they think we're crazy for supporting Trump and the MAGA movement. They think we're nuts. They think that we're so crazy that they're going to say, you know what? We're going to be crazier. We're going to go absolutely bonkers. We're going to take it to another level, and we're going to give you radical Marxist lunatics who want to burn down America as an answer to half the country supporting Donald Trump. I am convinced that's exactly what's happening here. Nothing else explains it. I've known Democrats all my life. I was married to a Democrat. I've had friends who are Democrats all my life. They're not okay with communists in their party. They're not accepting radical Marxists who want to abolish the Senate and abolish the presidency and put 90 people on the Supreme Court and make Puerto Rico a state. All this crazy crap that these Marxists are spewing, they're not in favor of this. But the radical left that is now dominating the Democrat Party is kind of taking the day, because I think even the relatively normal Democrats like the idea of what they see as out-crazying the crazy Republicans. They think we're radical for an America First agenda that you and I embrace. They think MAGA is crazy. So their approach is, hold my beer. I'll be crazier. It's just a theory I have, because I take every day and I see these radical lunatics. And they're all lining up. A lot of them are lining up behind Zohran the Destroyer's promise to arrest Benjamin Netanyahu if he steps foot in New York City. He's now backed off from that. But I kind of believe, but they're AOC, Ilhan Omar, Rashida Tlaib, they're all lining up behind that crazy plan, that reckless, not even practical plan. Here's what I'm thinking. Here's what I really believe. The normal Democrats are sitting on the sidelines quietly licking their chops because they like seeing their party do what they think is out-crazying the crazy Republicans. Does that make any sense? We're doing a little maintenance and working on some phone line issues right now, but the text line is working. So give me your feedback. This may be a text day Thursday on the Mike Gallagher Show. We may be using your texts rather than live calls. I hope not. 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But in the meantime, text me your response to my theory. I'd really like to know if you think I'm right. 800-655-MIKE. 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
1: That's a beautiful view of Lawton, Oklahoma on the Salem News Channel camera network. 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Look, I guess all over the world. 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And we got the phones fixed. Now, the text lines are pouring. The texters are pouring in. Feel free to call us now, though, to give me your reaction to my belief that the reason there is the rise of the socialists, the Democrat, communist, Marxist crazies, is because they're trying to out-crazy MAGA. They think MAGA's crazy. They want to be crazier. Colorful text from New Jersey. Idiot, I'm a Republican. What's your problem with Puerto Rico to become a state? Most of them are Republicans. Your stupidity is crazy. Oh, really, New Jersey? Kamala Harris got 72% of the vote in Puerto Rico. Now who's the idiot? Minnesota, you're overthinking this, Mike. The far left really believes this stuff, and the left is stuck with it. They can't do anything about it. No, I'm not overthinking it. I know they really believe this stuff, but moderate or normal Democrats do not. That's the point of contention. Do the moderate, normal, average Democrats of America believe that Benjamin Netanyahu should be arrested? Do they believe there should be wide open borders? Do they believe that you should kill your political opponents? Do they believe in violence? Do they? That's the big question. Another New Jersey text. I've noticed these radicals who hate America.

0: inexplicable rise of communism in one of America's major political parties, one of our two political parties. We have the chance to do this, and we could. But do you agree with me that maybe, just maybe, the reason these radicals are rising and have won so many elections is because even ordinary Democrats, perhaps, like the idea of the crazier the better, because they think we're crazy for being America firsters and Trump supporters? Tell me what you think, and let's load up the phone lines. Test the new phone bank now, because it's working. 800-655-MIKE, 800-655-6453. Here's what Harry Enten said last night on CNN about President Trump's popularity.
1: Trump is still very popular with Republicans. Just take a look here. Okay, 21st century own party approval rating, about at this point in the second term. We got Trump, we got Obama, we got Bush. Look, they're all fairly popular, but the one who is the most popular, and we have seen this time in and time out, no matter when you look, is Donald John Trump. He's the only one who's over 80%. 83% of Republicans still approve of the job that Donald Trump is doing as president. He still has that magic touch. We'll see if it carries over to South Carolina, but we've seen it in primaries this year, Senate primaries, and that's because he is still a very popular man, historically popular when it comes to his own party liking and approving of the job that he's
0: most popular president in the century within his own party, our whole century. Here's some epic news about Medicare. 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

0: Gallagher.
1: I think we ought to take on the 800-pound pillow in the room. Might as well deal with this, because Mike Lindell is no stranger to this audience. He's the Minnesota gubernatorial candidate who's, according to recent polling data, is competitive with his Republican opponent. I think it's a woman by the name of Lisa DeMuth. And you know, it's anyone's guess if he can upset the Democrat nominee, Amy Klobuchar, likely. But he's apparently doing pretty well in the polling. And look, it's hard not to love this guy. It's hard not to appreciate what they've put him through. You picture going to a Hardee's at 5 in the morning with your hunting buddies and the FBI surrounds you and confiscates your cell phone, all because he questions election integrity in America. They tried to really hurt this guy, and they did a lot of damage. They hurt his company. There's no way around it. They hurt him personally. He's financially in a much different place than he was when he was kind of king of the hill with the MyPillow company. His story of being a former crack addict, a recovering crack addict, powerful. I've read his book. I mean, he hit rock bottom. He was so in such bad shape that even the dealers and the druggies around him at that point in his life staged an intervention. That's how bad it was. He tells that story often. He began something called the Lindell Recovery Network to reach out and connect addicts with people in their own age group, with people they could relate to. He's a fascinating guy. And so the two big kind of bombshells out of Minnesota this week. Number one, that he's polling quite well in the Republican primary. And number two, the big headline was he wants amnesty for illegals. Amnesty for illegals. And people are freaking out. Oh, how crazy. That's it. You've lost my vote. And he actually is calling for a 6-month pause on deportations in his state, allowing time for illegals to obtain conditional work visas. This is not an idea that is new. In fact, President Trump, if you'll remember, floated the idea for people in the hospitality industry, hotel workers and housekeepers and porters, people, farm workers. And I you know I'm biased. I'm not going to lie to you. You know me. I love the guy. I love the story. I've been pitching MyPillow products for years. I got my home is filled with MyPillow products. It's a great product. And I like American success stories. So what did he really say that has everybody going out of their minds? And I want to get your reaction. And as you hear this, and as we begin this conversation, I want you to remember something. We're talking about Minnesota. He's got to get elected in Minnesota. That doesn't mean he's trying to just, you know, fool people with an amnesty scheme to try to get Democrats to cross over and vote for him. No, that's not it. But there is a reality. A Minnesota Republican is in many ways different from a South Carolina Republican or a Texas Republican. It's, you know, things land a little differently in other parts of the country. If you're a Republican in New York, for example, I'll bet you are against guns. I'll bet you are a strict lover of gun control as a New York Republican. That's just a minor example of what I mean. So let's listen on to Mike Lindell. This is part of CBS News Minnesota Talking Points, explaining what he means about a 6-month pause to deportations in order to give illegals the time to get conditional work visas. Let's let Mike explain it to you himself.
0: Here's what I propose is I want to make conditional non-resident visas. And this would be, I'm going to actually talk to the president about this, but I want to start with Minnesota. These conditional non-resident visas, you would have 6 months. Anyone's here that is an illegal immigrant, comes in, you get checked in the courthouse, you get fingerprinted, you get checked in to get this conditional non-resident visa. Now, you have 6 months to do that. You're not a citizen, but you don't have to leave ever, and as long as a couple of things happen. One is you can't commit a crime from a gross, be convicted of a crime of a gross misdemeanor or better. Right now, we have 1,300 people in Minnesota that are in our prisons that are illegal. We pay $110 million a year to house them. They need to be shipped out. Okay.
2: Yeah, the president is not going to go for this.
0: Now let me finish the plan, Esme. So you have this, and now at the end of the 6 months of these people, if they want to go get a driver's license, they can go get a driver's license. But just like when I used to get DWIs, there was conditions on my driver's license. They will have to get a driver's license, but they will have to learn to speak English and to read our signs here. Okay, that's going to be one of the conditions, okay, if you want to drive. Now, if you go to the line to be a legal citizen, then you go to the back of the line. But here's the thing. That line's going to be short, and there's going to be no cost. How are we going to pay for that? Here's how we're going to pay. During the 6 months, the employers that are paying cash, at the end of that 6 months, if they're paying cash and they don't have that card, these guys are committing crimes, these employers. They need to go to jail for 90 days. It'll be mandatory. And then they're going to start paying taxes that we all pay. And the economy's going to go up here because these guys, everyone's going to be start paying taxes.
2: Well, the immigrant community, undocumented, do pay taxes. There's a way that started in the 1990s. Okay. There is a way that they do pay taxes.
0: They're not all paying this. These employers are paying. It solves a big problem. These guys now, the illegals, can come out of the shadows. They can live like you and I. They don't have to hide out. They don't have to worry about being attacked so they can't tell anybody, or raped, or whatever would happen to them. Yeah. They don't have to have that worry. These employers that are stealing from all of us better look out under my watch, because they better have that conditional resident, non-resident card for you to employ them, and you better be paying your taxes. And then if you do this, here's what happens. You now have all the money that you gain. It's in the billions, not millions, in the billions you gain from them paying taxes. Now, these employers, okay, you take that money and you use it to legalize people. You bring it to, because right now a lot of the people, they can't afford $5,000 to $15,000 to go through the system to be legalized.
1: Okay, so there's a little bit of the way he lays it out. It's you're probably going to call it amnesty. I guess I would too. I don't know. Do you call a 6 month pause on a deportation amnesty? People online have, from Minnesota and beyond, have reacted very negatively to Mike's idea. He's friends with President Trump, and I remind you before you call me and start screaming. And I don't know that it's a great idea either. Don't get me wrong. Don't shoot the messenger here. I'm just sharing with you his plan. Illegals would have a chance to apply for a conditional work visa during a six-month moratorium. The visas wouldn't expire, would only be accessible for anybody who doesn't have a criminal background. People would be fingerprinted. They'd be scrutinized. Can't vote, but you have a card that says you can work. And you can pay taxes, and be a functioning member of society. Good idea? Bad idea? Non-starter? Let me know. So let's start in Minnesota. This would directly impact the people there, but everybody can weigh in. 800-655-MIKE. Think about the idea of a six-month moratorium so that illegals could get a conditional work visa. Here's a text message from Minnesota. I'm not sure where your info is coming from, but Mike Lindell doesn't have a chance of winning here. Sorry. The info is polling in the Republican primary. In other words, somebody's going to have to take on the Democrat candidate, who's likely going to be Amy Klobuchar, right? And I think the top two contenders on the Republican side are Mike, who was endorsed by President Trump, and I'm pretty sure And Tracy will get me the information to back this up. I think it's Lisa DeMuth, if memory serves. And forgive me that I'm not remembering her name. And if we have Mike on the show, I will certainly offer equal access to her too. And we will have Mike on the show. But when you hear what he says, may not be a bad idea. And look, I admit, I love the guy. I don't want to hurt him. He's been hurt enough already. I want to support the guy. So maybe I'm being a little bit naive in thinking that Americans would like the idea. Let's find out. 800-655-6453. I hope you join us.
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0: There's no problem. But it all starts with your calcium score. And so this morning I get my results back. I haven't talked to the doc yet over there at Kraft Body Scan, so he or she will tell me how to read it. But 84 is my the Widowmaker number, the descending left aorta, blah, blah, blah, 55. Now, you know me. I think I'm a death's door. I feel great. I've lost a bunch of weight lately. I'm doing fine. I'm exercising. I got a trainer. I don't know. So let's not get bogged down on medical talk on the Mike Gallagher Show. This is not the Dr. Dean Adele Show, but if you can give me input on what an 84 calcium score means. Look, I went to ChatGPT. They got me 1 foot on a banana peel and 1 foot on the grave. No, they say I'm in the 30 percentile. So 70% of men my age have more plaque than I do. So anyhow, that's going on. The technical stuff's going on. Eric's pushing the wrong buttons. Yasmin's yelling at me in my earphones, asking about stuff while I'm talking. Tracy's just Tracy. Alex is staying cool as a cucumber. So there's that. There's that. And let's dive in. Steve Bannon, evidently, was scheduled to have Mike on his show last night on the War Room, but, and as he often does, but Steve disinvited Mike after this so-called bombshell. Here's what Steve Bannon said after the news hit. Washington Headline said that the MyPillow guy proposes a deportation moratorium if he wins the governor's race in Minnesota. Sounds like that kind of threw his friend Steve Bannon for a loop.
1: Since we're not going to have Mike Lindell on tonight, and I need to do more homework on this bombshell he kind of dropped this afternoon, just want to duly give him a note. I don't think governors can mess with federal immigration law, but I'll deal with that after the show as I drill down on exactly what was said. I want to make sure I have a full understanding of this. Because I was dealing with other stuff this afternoon related to other topics that are burning. In fact, we're going to have.
0: So I like Steve, and listen, I get it. I get it. Sonny's in Jacksonville, Florida. Sonny, how are you?
2: Hey, I'm good, Mike. How are you?
0: I'm good. What do you make of this?
2: So I think once again, Mike Lindell is showing courage instead of, you know, lunacy. And I appreciate the fact that he's trying to come up with a plan and open some dialogue on this issue, because the reality is, you know, the hardcore people just go, oh, deport them all. Well, it's an impossible task. And we now know that. And it would take forever. And while we're trying to achieve that, our, you know, Republicans' reputation gets worse and worse and worse because, you know, we don't care. We don't care for people, humanity, whatever. But to come up with, you know, some other solution that could make sense to everybody, I appreciate him talking about it.
0: Well, you understand, and incidentally, you know who also kind of had floated this idea and maybe was a part of this or on board with an idea like the one Mike floated? Lindsey Graham.
2: Our president.
0: Well, Lindsey, okay. Yeah, you're right. I mean, President Trump brought up, but Lindsey has as well. And of course, that's why, unfortunately, a lot of people in South Carolina call him Amnesty Lindsey. Don't forget our Food for the Poor campaign. I think we had a good day yesterday. Speaking of computer glitches, I'm not getting a report today on how we did yesterday, like I promised you I'd give you. Things just happened, but I think we did well based on some of the anecdotal feedback. $20, that's all I'm asking right now. If everybody pops in $20 to save the lives of hungry children all over the world, we're going to move mountains. Please go to MikeOnline.com, click on the Give Food banner, and support Food for the Poor, this beautiful Christian ministry. 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It feels like the world's only normal Democrat, John Fetterman, has called out Zohran the Destroyer for his plan to arrest Bibi. And the Tampa International Airport is going to become the first airport in America to privatize TSA. We'll find out what that means from our newsman, Roger P. Shulman. That and more all ahead. Let's talk for a moment about your dog, your puppy. A dear friend of mine, dear friend of mine, he and his wife lost their their precious puppy about a week ago, and boy, they were devastated. 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
9: From ABC News, I'm Dave Packer. A call for calm. The mayor of Madison, Wisconsin, says the state will conduct an investigation into a deadly police shooting that sparked protests in the city. During a struggle, police say an officer opened fire on a suspect who they say was armed with a knife. One protester interrupting a news conference, grabbing the mic from the Madison police chief.
10: You're going to say the same thing you all say every time a black body gets shot down in this city. This is a corrupt city.
9: The man shot identified as Corey Ruiz, the family retaining civil rights attorney Ben Crump. President Trump signaling a possible major escalation in the war in Iran. Trump telling Axios he is, quote, considering a massive attack bigger than ever before.
11: This comes as the conflict is already expanding. The Iranian-allied Houthi rebels now attacking two Saudi oil tankers in the Red Sea.
9: ABC News Chief Washington correspondent Jonathan Carl. Oil prices surging above $100 a barrel. In Washington state, one passenger in critical condition after a seaplane went down in the waters north of Seattle.
12: The aircraft crashed in the San Juan Islands near the maritime border with Canada. Data from FlightAware.com indicates the plane went down in the water not too far from the shores of a remote island, accessible only by boat. The plane's operator, Kenmore Air, says the flight left Seattle's Lake Union at around 4:30 with 10 passengers and a pilot on board. All have been rescued and some are receiving medical treatment. The cause of the crash has not been determined, but thunderstorms were reported in the area. Jeff Pogula, ABC News, Seattle.
9: A multi-day flash flood threat is developing in the southeast. Round after round of heavy rain triggering flash flood warnings in the Carolinas. At least two people are still missing after flooding in West Virginia. A victory Thursday for Republicans hoping to gain House seats in the midterms. A federal judicial panel allowing Tennessee to use a new congressional map that splits apart a majority black district in Memphis. You're listening to ABC News.
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9: Amazon confirms it's been carrying out layoffs this week within parts of its AGI, or Generative Artificial Intelligence, division. Workers there have been developing software with human intelligence that can act autonomously. Amazon says in a statement that building large AI models remains one of the most important things they're working on, but the company is sharpening its focus. The government has withdrawn subpoenas that would have compelled three New York Times reporters to testify about their sources.
14: The Department of Justice had little choice in the matter after a federal judge said he would throw out the subpoenas if prosecutors refused to withdraw them. The Department of Justice served the subpoenas to reporters earlier this month after the New York Times reported about security issues with the new Qatari-donated Air Force One. Lawyers for the newspaper said the subpoenas were, quote, the latest salvo in an escalating series of attacks on journalists to intimidate them. In addition to withdrawing the subpoenas, prosecutors also agreed to approach the court if they attempt to subpoena the reporters in the future. Peter Haralambos, ABC News, New York.
9: In Texas, two 18-wheelers collided on the Katy Freeway near Houston, sending one tractor trailer halfway over a bridge and dangling off the railing.
15: My first time ever seeing anything like that, and it was very scary. I've never seen anything like that in my life.
9: The roadway was shut down for hours, and the cab slammed into the ground below. Snack company PT Organics is recalling select pumpkin tree Peter Rabbit Organics banana and strawberry fruit puree pouches because there may be plastic inside. Dave Packer, ABC News.
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1: From the wild world of D.C. politics to America's culture clash, brace yourself for the reality check you've been waiting for. 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
2: If you don't know where you come from, you don't know who you are. If you don't know who you are, you can be controlled. Kelsey Grammer said that to Tyrus on Tyrus's podcast, the famous actor known for the sitcom Frasier, issuing a warning about the state of America and American education. Kelsey Grammer called for an overhaul of America's education system and pushed back against the left and those who believe that the founding fathers were just a bunch of old white guys in wigs. He starred in the film Young Washington recently, which follows the founding fathers. We're at a point right now where it's a little hard to believe that we're witnessing and experiencing the radicalism of the Democrat Party. And the wonderful news, I'm thinking about this a lot lately. God gives us the tools to fix things. A friend of mine just had a heart examination. They were a little concerned about a possible blockage. I'm talking, of course, about my podcast partner, Mark Davis. And Mark's back today after an angioplasty. Not an easy procedure. They go in like snaking through the piping in your house. And they found out that he does not have a blockage and he doesn't need a stent. And I, of course, I'm so grateful and joyful at the good news. I also recognize that God gave us the medicine, the tools, the technology to be on top of something like a heart problem. I went out and got a heart lung scan. I admit it was largely as a result of the sudden passing of Lindsey Graham. But also, it was doubled, you know, in intensity after I found out about Mark. And I'm still trying to figure out. I haven't gotten any doctor to analyze my calcium. The report came back this morning, so haven't had time to talk to the doc yet. But 84 is my calcium score, 55 on the Widowmaker. They say that's low. It's mild. But I got something going on, so that's great. One more thing for Harry Hypochondriac to worry about. That's okay. I'm just one step closer to having the Lord call me home. I shouldn't joke about that, but hey, if you don't laugh, what are you going to do, right? I like a little dark humor. And please, a lot of you have called and texted, please, we're not going to do medical talk. I'll sit down with my doctor. I'm doing everything right now. I'm losing the weight. I've lost back down to almost where I want to be. I've lost 20 pounds in about 5 weeks on PhD weight loss. That thing is going to save my life, because the first thing I saw in ChatGPT is you better make sure that you are not overweight. If you've got any kind of mild, arterial sclerosis? I guess I do. Just learned that from this place over in our neck of the woods, Kraft Body Scan. They're not a sponsor. They should be, but they're great. They're fantastic. A bunch of neat people over there and did the heart lung scan, and I got the results today, and now we go. I don't know what's next. I think I'm fine. I'm probably fine. They say I'm in the report says I'm in the 30th percentile. But Kraft Body Scan in the Tampa Bay area for great these heart lung and full body scans if you choose. But my point in all of this is God gave us the technology. God blessed us with the ability to get ahead of the game, right? Well, God gives us the ability to solve the rabid, radical takeover of the Democrats. Because that's one party. If you're not a Democrat, you got a chance to beat them back. You have a chance to triumph over this evil. And I'm going to say it's evil. I'm not saying every Democrat's evil. But you want to arrest the Prime Minister of Israel, one of our closest allies? The Jews? Yeah, that's evil. You want to march around and Jews of Hamas? Yeah, that's evil. You want to celebrate the murder of a conservative pundit like Charlie Kirk? Yeah, that's evil. You want to be happy that Donald Trump has been nearly assassinated on three separate occasions? Yeah, that's evil. It's evil what we're up against. Alexandria Ocasio-Cortez was just revealed to be leading in the Granite State poll for president. She's beating out, by a few points, I think, Pete Buttigieg, way ahead of Gavin Newsom and Kamala. Every poll I've seen suggests that Kamala will be the nominee, but it might be AOC. And make no mistake, she'll jump at that. She'll jump in with both feet. She would, a woman with her ego, love to have a chance to run for president. Don't think she's not considering it, especially with this poll coming out. So, I think it's fair to wonder, what does she think about the outrageous, absurd, preposterous, ridiculous suggestion that that the mayor of New York should order the arrest of Benjamin Netanyahu? Well, somebody asked her, Nicholas Balassi. This was posted on X last night.
3: I was going to ask you about Netanyahu and Mamdani saying he's exploring ways to arrest him when he comes to New York City. Mm-hmm. What do you think of that? Is that idea you think is a good one?
4: I mean, Netanyahu's a war criminal. I believe he's wanted by the International Criminal Court. You know, I completely understand the mayor's.
2: She completely understands. Well, let's look at another star of the Democrat Party. Rashida Tlaib from up in Michigan.
3: What if I ask you about Mamdani? He's exploring ways.
5: Obsessed with him. He's doing a great job.
3: Well, he's exploring ways to arrest Netanyahu. What do you think about that?
4: Arrest him. He's a war criminal.
3: Mamdani.
2: Arrest him, he's a war criminal. So this is today's Democrat Party. Now, not every Democrat feels this way. And thankfully, there's at least one normal Democrat left. John Fetterman, I mean, we talked about him in Sarasota the other night, Hugh and I, acknowledging he seems to be the one lonely normal Democrat last night appearing with Sean Hannity on Fox News Channel.
6: When now you have the mayor of a city, you are a mayor, dude. You're a mayor. You can fix a pothole. You can take out the trash. But you can't order people to arrest anybody any more than I could. Or, you know, I could have him arrested if he goes to Pennsylvania. It's a joke and he's a clown.
2: It's a joke and he's a clown. But he's not a clown. He's a devious, despicable, radical Marxist who's now the mayor of New York City. Last night, Mark Thiessen, who's a Washington Post writer and former White House official, a popular pundit, appeared with Sandra Smith on Fox News, pointing out that if Mamdani ever tried to arrest Benjamin Netanyahu, Mamdani himself could be arrested. Look, this is probably why he backed down so quickly. And after he threatened to arrest Netanyahu, then he did an apology backtrack. Then he backtracked, railing about what a monster Netanyahu supposedly is, but acknowledging he didn't have the authority to order his arrest. Now, he might have done that because he knew that Mark Thiessen is right, that if he tried such a stunt, he himself could face up to 10 years in the hooskow.
7: So first of all, it's not that he doesn't have the authority to do it, though he doesn't. Is that if he tried to arrest Netanyahu, he would be the one in jail and not Netanyahu, because it is against the law for U.S. for any local official under the American Service Members Protection Act, a law that was passed after the ICC claimed jurisdiction over the United States, prohibits state and local officials from cooperating with the ICC in the execution of a warrant against either an American or an allied person. So it's against that law. And then on top of that, there is U.S. 18 U.S. Code 112, which is the law on protection of foreign officials and official guests of the United States, and it makes it a crime to imprison either a foreign official, official guest, or internationally protected person. That's Netanyahu is all three of them, punishable by 3 years in prison, and if it's done with a deadly or dangerous weapon, 10 years in prison. So if he gave the order to the New York police, first of all, they wouldn't follow it because they're subject to the same law. But if he tried to arrest Netanyahu, Trump could have him arrested and put in jail, and he could be prosecuted by the Justice Department and in jail for up to 10 years.
2: So we know these aren't serious people in terms of policy or procedures or rules. I mean, you think Mamdani cares about the law? Doesn't matter to these people. They cared about the law, they wouldn't burn down a McDonald's because of a police shooting. So this is kind of where we are right now. We're sort of witnessing this radical experiment. We're going to see where it goes from here. 17 past the hour. It's a Thursday, July 23rd. I want to welcome you to the Mike Gallagher Show in the Relief Factor Studios. I saw somewhere on social media, a congressman from New Jersey, the 5th Congressional District, Josh Gottheimer, called out Mamdani, saying Mamdani regularly parrots Hamas talking points. Gottheimer said he's often parroting Hamas's own talking points. It's like they send him talking points in the morning and he just reads them from the podium. Again, back to my God factor, and we're going to repeat my prayer that I rolled out this week here on the Mike Gallagher Show. I thank you for all the support you've given us for doing it, and I don't think it's that big a deal. It's 45 seconds, but I think it's worthy of everybody's time to pray for our country, for our leaders, and for all of it. The God factor for me, God gives us the lifeboat to get out of the storm. God gives us the tools to check in on health problems that could lead to a fatal outcome. And God gives us the opportunity to go to the ballot box. We have the power to fix this with our own hands. It's right under our nose. And a lot of times people don't even know it. 800-655-MIKE. 800-655-6453. Hope you join us.
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2: 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Gotten a lot of really positive feedback about my decision to endorse my friend Mark Davis's idea of a prayer daily. here it is, and I hope you'll join me. Feel free to, many of you are lifting your hands when you hear this, bowing your head, whatever feels right. Maybe you're just driving along and

0: 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We ask you to watch over our country, unite us in purpose, calm our fears, and remind us that our ultimate hope is found in you and you alone. 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Amen. All right, we're going to dive in. Your calls, your voice, your perspective. 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
1: I'm so jazzed to be back in Cincinnati on the radio. Holy cow, I got to give Bill Douglas, who's the program director of WMOH, 1450 The Ticket, a call. I got some liners to cut for them. Gosh, a lot of memories going to Reds games with my dad when I was a little boy. Crosley Field, now Riverfront Stadium. Gosh, I love being back on the airwaves in Cincinnati on WMOH. Wonder if we, in Cincinnati callers, feel free to weigh in on any of our topics at 800-655-MIKE. What do we think about privatizing TSA, huh? We're going to get the news from Roger Shulman in our newsroom because the Tampa International Airport, a place I go through a lot. Hewitt even admitted, Mike, I think you're flying more than I am these days. We'd had the same shoulder thing until Relief Factor fixed it with throwing the bag up. Hugh likes to talk about throwing the bag in the overhead over and over again and how it takes its toll. But I think Tampa's one of the great airports in America. It's so easy to navigate. They've got great shops and restaurants. It's convenient. Never a long line at TSA. TSA agents always say hi when I walk through. It's amazing. Dallas, Tampa, even LaGuardia. For some reason, the TSA agent community are big fans of our format, which is kind of neat. And I love that. The TSA guy at in the Greenville-Spartanburg Airport, another great airport. By the way, I know I slipped and I said Riverfront. I dated myself. Somebody corrected me. It's now the Great American Ballpark. Riverfront is long gone, too. But that shows how long I've been around. Riverfront State, Crosley Field. Then Riverfront, now the Great American Ballpark. And it's a beautiful state-of-the-art ballpark, I understand. Maybe Bill Douglas will bring me in one of these days. We'll have a little party. I think we ought to do the Hewitt Gallagher thing again on stage somewhere. Because it went so well in Sarasota. And people love the dynamic of the collision. An America firster like me colliding with an establishment traditional Republican like Hugh. And we like each other. We get along great. We disagree on some world issues. Maybe we can do that in Cincinnati. Who knows? Anyway, I digress. Go through the airport all the time. And TSA now, for the first time ever in America, the Tampa airport is going to privatize TSA. What does that mean? What does that look like? How do you feel about it? I think the TSA workers, the TSA employees and the agents and all, are worried because they think they're going to get a pay cut. I think they have an opportunity to work for the new company, right? But let's face it, it's phasing out more government employees, which President Trump is all about. All right, let's go back. Before we check in with Roger and this news out of Tampa, let's talk about the radicalization of the Democrat Party. It's fascinating. And one of the things I argued about with Hugh was that this year is different. Hugh compared this to Kent State and, oh, this is the 60s, this is the 70s. No, no, no, this is worse. This is worse. I believe worse. I believe that things are as bad as America has ever experienced with true radical zealots trying to destroy America. I don't believe I'm overstating that. Do you? Do you agree with me? In the past, it was a battle of ideologies. It used to be a battle of, you know, the moral majority and, you know, America the greatest, America love it or leave it. And then the hippies who burned flags. I don't know that they advocated shooting down people they disagreed with. I don't know that in the 60s and 70s there was an open embrace of assassinating presidents or conservative voices and activists like Charlie Kirk? No, I think we're, I don't know, we witnessed the mayor of America's biggest city calling for the arrest of the prime minister of Israel. Now, my theory, I tried this out earlier, and I'm going to try it on with you for size and see what you think. I believe that the reason the Democrat Party is becoming so radicalized, they all think we're radical for embracing the America First agenda that we love. They think MAGA is completely radical and extremist. They think if you're a Trump supporter, you're a fascist and a Nazi. So their belief is, all right, Trump won 2 times. Let's out-radicalize him. Let's be even crazier. Let's go all in. Let's support Hamas. Let's wave Palestinian and Hamas flags in the streets. Let's take over college campuses. Let's burn down buildings. Let's shoot people like Charlie Kirk. Let's go all in on the crazy. And the reason it seems somewhat, we're kind of numb to it as we're witnessing this play out, is because we're sort of overwhelmed. But I think the reality here is that Democrats, even the so-called moderate or normal ones, like out-radicalizing what they think is our radical movement. They want to out-radicalize us, and because they think we are completely off the charts, bat-crap crazy. So they're sort of like, okay, you want to? We'll show you radical. You want radical? That's my theory. What do you think? Flood the phones, now that they're working, at 800-655-MIKE and tell me what you think of my theory. See if you think I'm right. 800-655-6453. The absurdity of what we're seeing. And one of the frustrating parts to me is the ridiculousness of us accepting it. The acceptance of this radical takeover of the Democrat Party is insane. There's an insanity. I mean, it's almost like, I know we're numb. Maybe it's because we've been through so much together. COVID, presidential assassination attempts, burning buildings. But ultimately, you got to call it out for what it is. You got to be able to say, radical is radical, lunacy is lunacy, and yes, evil is evil. Do you think I'm right? 800-655-MIKE. Here's a text from Illinois as Alex screens your calls. And I hope you'll call. I hope you'll tell me what you think of my belief that the Democrats are just trying to out-radicalize what they think is a radical movement. Illinois writes, Mike, you are absolutely 100% correct. And it is worse now because we've had generations of cultural rot, which has desensitized people to the radicalization over these years. That's a great text from Nelson in Chicago. Here's Brenda in Chillicothe, Ohio. Brenda, welcome to the Mike Gallagher Show. How are you?
2: I'm good. How are you?
1: Are you a WMOH Cincinnati listener?
2: Yeah, so I'm actually in Circleville, Ohio, and I listen to you every morning on my way to work.
1: Thank you, Brenda. Well, welcome aboard. We appreciate you joining us, and I want to see what you think of my theory. Am I right?
2: Absolutely. You couldn't be more right.
1: Really?
2: So I think that they know that they know that they're in the wrong, and they're losing their minds.
1: Yeah.
2: They hate that Trump is doing everything that he needs to do to make America great, and they hate it.
1: And you know something, Brenda? They hate the fact that there are so many of us. You know what I mean? They can't isolate us. They can't say, well, this is just a fringe. Look, Trump won overwhelmingly this time. He beat Hillary the first time. And look, you know, more than half the country is on board. Thanks, Brenda, and welcome from Circleville, Ohio. I love that a lot. 800-655-MIKE. Jim is in Washington, D.C. Hey, Jim, welcome back. How are you?
3: Hey, Mike. Napoleon said, never interrupt your enemy when he's making a mistake.
1: Yep.
3: Let the Democrats be radical. Let's not talk them out of it. I hear Republicans trying to attack the radicals in the Democratic Party. Let the DSA take over the Democratic Party. It is the path to Republican victory.
1: Yeah, but let me gently push back. It's a dangerous game, Jim. You know how many of these radical socialist Marxists have won this year. There's been a lot of victories for the DSA.
3: The open ones we can deal with. The dangerous ones are the ones like Spanberger, who pretend to be moderate. Yeah. Never interrupt your enemy when he's making a mistake.
1: It's a great point. It's a great argument, I get it.
3: Thank you, sir.
1: Thank you. Nice to hear from you. Open line, 800-655-MIKE. Is he right, or just let him be what they're... Because the trouble is, that to me is an argument within our ranks, you know, our circle. But most people aren't plugged in the way we are. If you're part of this show, you're tuned in. You're aware. You're active. You're engaged. You're smart. No disrespect to a classical music station, but you're not off listening to Mozart. You're listening to a show with opinions and commentary and passion and facts and statistics and all. Look, but that's not most people. Look, we're kind of niche-y. We've got great audience, and it's still the number one format in radio across the board. But you know something? Most people don't keep track of this day-to-day. And they're the ones I'm worried about as these radical Marxists keep winning elections. How about privatizing TSA all over America? Is Tampa's airport going to set a trend? We'll check in with our resident newsman, Roger P. Shulman, next.
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2: 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There's an Emerson poll coming out showing the Democrats expanding their lead in the congressional ballot, the generic ballot. Really? Really? 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Travelers flying through Tampa International Airport next year are going to pass through security checkpoints staffed by private contractors. For the first time ever, let's welcome back our newsman, Roger P. Schulman, America's best newsman. Mr. Schulman, sir, you've gone through Tampa Airport. You've covered Tampa International Airport for many years. So Tampa's the first airport in America to do this?
3: Well, there are two others that are doing it at about the same time, Charleston International and Des Moines International, but Tampa International is in the forefront, and it would affect 800 TSA employees who work there once this goes through. And the union is very upset about it. They said they weren't collaborated with on this. They weren't told about it. They say it was a slap in the face, and morale, the employee morale right now, the TSA workers, is in the trash can. Now, supposedly, if they go through with this thing, the current employees, the 800, would have first right of refusal on the new jobs at the airport. They are currently paid between, $40,000 for a starting TSA agent, around $50,000 average, up to $85,000 for an experienced agent. And they have a lot of health care and other things that government employees normally get. Now, the TSA says the pay should be pretty much equivalent to what they're getting now under this gold program. That's one of the guidelines that they're supposed to be doing, but the employees aren't very happy with this. The change is slated to happen in May of next year. For passengers, it's expected to be pretty much the same as it is now. You'd go through, but once again, the new specific company has not been selected. They say it would prevent disruptions during government shutdowns because they wouldn't be government workers and they wouldn't be on strike. And that's the situation as it is now. Once again, $24.14 an hour is the pay that most of them get. Some get more with more training. They think that the union thinks they're going to cut corners with training, background checks, and equipment to save money, ultimately compromising aviation safety. And they say after the September 11th attacks, aviation security should not be treated as a for-profit model, Mike.
2: You know, and I'm going to read between the lines as I'm listening to your report. You said a moment ago that the employees, the union employees aren't happy. I don't know if that's true. The union leadership might not be happy because unions don't want to lose control. They don't want to lose.
3: Of course.
2: You know, they don't want to. They want the stranglehold. And we've seen this in the working sectors all over America for years. Unions never want to relinquish the power and the control that they have. I'm not sure if TSA maintains that the pay is going to be the same. The only thing the union leaders don't like is, I guess, there'll be non-union employees. In a sense, they're busting the union, right?
3: Basically, yes, as far as I can tell. I don't know if the union would still have any control of the situation or not, or if they could reunionize.
2: But believe me, if they were going to maintain control, they wouldn't be complaining about it. You know, they're losing control. That's what they don't like. And I'd love to talk to some TSA workers and see what they think. Because if the pay is the same, they might be better off being in the private sector than working for the government, Roger.
3: It is possible. You're absolutely right. The private sector does offer some advantages over government work, but when you work for the government, generally you can't be fired, which
2: that's
3: is
2: true. There is that. Well, there is that. Thanks, Roger. Thanks for checking in. Roger P. Shulman in the newsroom. Hey, House Speaker Mike Johnson scored a major victory as the House GOP has advanced Trump's top election priority. That's right. The House is figuring out how to save America. Will the Senate do the same? And where in the world is Mitch McConnell? Are we ever going to get an update? That's starting to come to a head as well. Don't go away. 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
10: From ABC News. I'm Sherry Preston. A 13th straight night of military strikes between the U.S. and Iran, leading to fears that a bigger attack could be on the horizon. In Washington, here's ABC's Karen Waugh.
11: Senior officials tell ABC News the options include strikes as large as Operation Epic Fury's opening days, possibly even bigger. After Iranian allied Houthis in Yemen struck two Saudi ships in the Red Sea, the president warning, if they do this again, major military punishment will be inflicted upon Iran and the Houthis.
10: The State Department saying these strikes were aimed to hold Iran accountable and diminish threats to commercial shipping. Two officials also tell ABC News the State Department's reportedly considering relaunching a 24/7 task force to help Americans stranded in the Middle East due to the rapid escalation of the conflict. A dramatic rescue operation off the coast of Washington State after a seaplane went down Thursday with 11 people on board.
5: Video shows Kenmore Air Flight 140 as it went down in Shallow Bay, about 90 miles north of Seattle. Moments later, crews arrived to find smoke billowing from the seaplane and began working frantically to get everyone out. 10 passengers and the pilot were all taken to the hospital. No word yet on what caused the crash.
10: ABC's Hannah Patah, Kenmore Air CEO David Gudgel releasing a statement confirming Kenmore is fully cooperating with the investigation. Tensions remain high in Madison, Wisconsin, after a fatal officer-involved shooting on Wednesday has rattled the community. The city's mayor last night identifying the man killed in the encounter as Corey Ruiz. Madison Police Chief John Patterson says they will cooperate with the ongoing investigation.
12: What I can promise you is that this department will cooperate fully with DCI, and we will not hide from any aspect of this investigation.
10: None of the officers involved in the shooting were wearing body cameras at the time of the incident. You're listening to ABC News.
13: 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I've been surfing here since I was a kid. 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
10: In New York City, the NYPD investigating a series of stabbings near Central Park on Thursday. ABC's Aaron Katursky with the latest.
15: Two men in their 50s were stabbed in separate locations here on the Upper West Side of Manhattan in broad daylight around 1:30 this afternoon. One of the men is of Asian descent. The other is Jewish. The police commissioner said the suspect was heard shouting Allahu Akbar, and that's what's leading them to work to determine whether this was meant as a hate crime.
10: Both of the victims are in stable condition. Break out the lightsabers and the kryptonite. Comic-Con is officially underway in San Diego. Here's ABC's Dave Packer.
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16: Mike Rostad from Sacramento was there on day one dressed as Dr. Doom.
18: We're also going to the Star Trek meetup and also the Star Wars meetups.
16: Maddie Reese from Encinitas, California dressed as Mary Poppins.
19: My favorite part is honestly just people watching. 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
16: Comic-Con runs through Sunday. Dave Packer, ABC News.
10: 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I'm Sherry Preston, ABC News.
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0: From the wild world of DC politics to America's culture clash, brace yourself for the reality check you've been waiting for. The one and only Mike Gallagher.
1: All right, enough is enough is enough is enough. Where's Mitch McConnell? Where's the senator from Kentucky? What in the world is going on? How much longer is America going to be kept in the dark? I understand he is a U.S. senator from Kentucky, and I get that it's really a Kentucky concern, but it's an American concern. This is a prominent member of the U.S. Senate. You can't just... Do you remember when Lloyd Austin wound up getting admitted to the hospital and they didn't tell anybody? He didn't tell anybody. Nobody told anybody about it. Remember when that happened? And, you know, we understandably went nuts. We wanted it. What in the world? How can the defense secretary at the time get hospitalized without telling his boss? Well, when you think about it, a U.S. senator works for us. I know that's not how they look at it in the Senate, but it's true. I don't want to be mean-spirited. This is an elderly man. I am mindful of our mortality. Look, I was reminded of it with my podcast partner and dear friend Mark Davis, who announced this morning that he's been off this week. He's back today. Fresh and, what is it, bright-eyed and bushy-tailed, ready to go after undergoing an angioplasty to make sure his heart was okay. His heart is okay. I'm happy to report. I think my heart is okay, too, although I don't exactly know. I got an 84 calcium score back on my body scan, so I guess I'm all right. I don't know what that exactly means. ChatGPT tells me it's okay. You're in the 30 percentile. But we all want to be healthy. We all want to live a long and abundant and fruitful life. Somebody passed away in the condo building that I live in last night. Wonderful guy, 90 years old. I just love the fact. I really do hope that we can all say we make it to 90. I want to make it to 90. You want to make it to 90. I want Mitch McConnell to make it to 90. I want everybody to make it to 90. How about that? Forget 100. I joke about 100, but how about 90? I don't want anything bad. I don't care what we feel about the political aspects of Mitch McConnell's track record. You can call him a rhino, establishment. I don't care. It doesn't matter. He's a human being. But doggone it, he is a member of one of the most important entities in America today. I know the Democrats want to abolish the U.S. Senate, the DSA, that is. I know they want to get rid of the Electoral College and the Senate and the presidency and all that, but I don't know, I'm a little old-fashioned. I think the Senate means something. I think the Senate matters. I think the Senate is important. And I think we ought to know if an important U.S. senator is holed up in the hospital somewhere, perhaps at death's door. I don't like to say it that way. I think we should demand information. I saw a clip last night of, I think it was Mitch McConnell's top aide, refusing to answer any questions. Excuse me? You're refusing to tell America what's wrong with him? Here is U.S. Senator Rick Scott from Florida, a man who we've had on the show before, a senator I respect greatly. And he was asked by journalist Nicholas Bolasie about Mitch McConnell's condition, his status, where he is, what's going on. And I think Rick Scott had a pretty perfect answer.
2: I wanted to ask you about the situation, with McConnell. Do you think he needs to put out more information, like a video statement or something about what happened?
3: I think we'd all, we all hope he comes back quickly, and we all hope he's healthy. But as much as I think we all, you know, everybody wants transparency.
2: What about term limits? Do you think there needs to be
3: term limits? First
2: ad
3: when I ran in 2018.
2: Thank you.
3: I agree.
1: He agrees with term limits and he wants transparency. Is that asking too much? Is that asking a lot? I'm absolutely blown away by this story and how quiet we are on it. And I don't want to be quiet anymore. I don't want you to be quiet anymore. 800-655-MIKE. 800-655-6453. A texter from South Dakota here in the Relief Factor Studios pointed something out that's pretty meaningful. There is not a reason in the world why a legitimate media person couldn't go and record an interview, a visit with Mitch McConnell. Not a reason in the world. And, of course, this is why we don't trust our elected officials. This is why we have deep cynicism about our institutions. This is why we don't believe the media. This is why we don't believe anything that comes out of their minds. The establishment is brutal. And Americans ought to be fed up with it. I'm fed up with it. I'm sick of it. Absolutely sick of it. Look, somebody, does anybody, none of these senators know him? You know they're all kind of keeping this quiet, right? There's no way that somebody who has served in the Senate with Mitch McConnell isn't aware of his exact condition. There is no way in all the years that he's been in public service that he doesn't have friends and people who know him well, who know exactly what's up with him. Yet how does nobody know what is exactly up with him? Nobody knows. Oh, no, no. Let me qualify that. They know. They just aren't talking. Do you roll your eyes at a conspiracy theory? Well, let me introduce you to the reason for conspiracy theories. There's a whole lot of people who think this guy is either in a coma or is already dead. There's a whole lot of people who think this guy is already gone. You saw the weird picture that looked all like, completely like a normal Norman Rockwell painting of him standing there with a flannel shirt on in a hospital room. Who's wearing a dress shirt in a hospital room? Holding a newspaper with that day's sports section on it, like a proof of life picture. Oh yeah, that looked normal. That was pretty legit. I mean, hey, blink if you're being held hostage. Remember the POW who blinked torture out of Hanoi years and years ago? Hey, Mitch McConnell, can you blink a little bit? This is insane. And when any member of Congress, especially the U.S. Senate, is mysteriously absent, this is an American issue. This is an American claim. We have a right to know. And I am sick of getting the wool pulled over our eyes. All right, let me climb off my soapbox and turn it over to you. 800-655-MIKE. Call or text. One number does it all. 800-655-6453. Welcome in to a Thursday episode of the Mike Gallagher Show.

0: 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Silver has fallen even further. 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
1: 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This is weird. It's been a weird week for me having people say hi to me. I don't get recognized very often anymore, not since my Fox News Channel days, but when you get a lot of people saying hi to you these days and it's your only platform on TV is Salem News Channel, you know how much it's growing by leaps and bounds. And I always hate it when somebody says, I know you. Where do I know you from? And I'm like, I don't know. What do you want me to say? Guy said that to me yesterday. I was in a lobby of a building somewhere, and he, I know you. Why do I know your face? And I feel stupid. Well, you know, I'm on TV and radio. I'm on hundreds of radio stations, and I'm on. Okay, I'm not going to say that. So then I'm stupid, and I say, oh, I don't know. Maybe you've seen me on a wanted poster somewhere. Ha ha ha! Feel like an idiot when somebody does that. It's a weird thing. But then I'm not kidding you. An hour later, I met with the. The termite guy, don't get me started. Oh, please. As if I don't have issues with my scan of my heart and my 84 calcium reading. Now I got termites in a property that I have. Oh, great. Great. Not in the condo, but in somewhere else. And I have the bad kind. The guy told me, now you want dry wood termites. That's normal in Florida. But you don't want subterranean termites. He goes up into the attic, comes back down again, and says, well, you got both. I thought, well, of course I do. Wanted to put a giant tent over the house. I said, have you lost your mind? Why don't I just tell the whole neighborhood I'm Typhoid Mary? Wait, sure, put a tent over the house. Called Joey Hudson. He goes, they don't put tents over houses for termites. Oh, yes, they do. It's a regional thing, don't you know? Isn't that weird? Apparently, they don't do tenting for termites in South Carolina. That's unheard of. But in Florida, a pretty regular practice. And I said, what's plan B? Because we ain't going to put a sign up. Let's put a billboard up. This guy has got, you know, the bubonic plague in his house. Oh, boy. All right, text messages. 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And at least, look, God gives us tools to get better. You know the old story about the guy in the boat and the rowboat and the floods? 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Anthony in Minneapolis wrote a perfect text. Just sent me a text on the Mitch McConnell story that is perfect. He says, the people running the U.S. government see we the people as nothing more than human ATM machines. Until that changes, nothing is ever going to change. Anthony, you're so right. Do you have any idea how disrespectful it is for Mitch McConnell's office staff, the U.S. Senate, John Thune, who's his boss? Does anybody acknowledge how disrespectful it is to the American people to not know a word about Mitch McConnell? John's in Gary, Indiana. We'll start there. John, welcome. How are you?
2: Hi, good. I just think Scott Jennings could be a little more forthcoming. I believe he's one of your colleagues, and
1: he sure is.
2: I wonder if you've had any insight on talk to him or.
1: I don't. Other than what Scott has said publicly, and Scott has said publicly that he had a conversation with Mitch, and he sounded pretty good.
2: Yeah, but I'm very disgusted with this too. It's ridiculous, and I'm sorry we have to put up with this. I don't know why we do.
1: And I don't either.
2: Appreciate your show. And
1: oh, thank you. No, I didn't interrupt you. I'm frustrated too, John. I mean, look, it's enormously frustrating, and we don't need this right now. Look, if the man is in dire straits, you got to get him replaced. Look, they got Lindsey Graham, who passed away, to have his sister fill his seat. Now she's.

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here on this Friday. How you doing out there? Good? All right. Phil Ferguson, WNIR News, on this July 23rd. Fast moving through the month of July. Take a look at that weather forecast here for the weekend. For today, increasing clouds in the high 81. We're at 53 to start the morning. Partly cloudy tonight, the low 61. Tomorrow, a lot of sunshine. Saturday's high 84. And for Sunday, they're talking about a 30% chance of rain, mainly in the afternoon on Sunday. Sunday's high 86 degrees. In the news, U.S. military announced it conducted a 13th night of strikes against Iran as clashes escalate over shipping routes. U.S. Central Command once again said Thursday the strikes were designed to further degrade Iran's ability to threaten civilian mariners and commercial vessels transiting regional waters as U.S. pushes to regain control over the Strait of Hormuz and restore the flow of international shipping. Earlier, Yemen's Iran-backed Houthi rebels said they attacked two Saudi oil tankers in the Red Sea, potentially widening the Iran war as international oil topped $100 a barrel. As officials review widely circulated bystander videos of the fatal police shooting at a homeless man in Madison, Wisconsin, one key perspective will not be emerging: footage from the officer's body-worn cameras. That's because, unlike nearly every other similarly sized city, Madison does not require police to wear them. The absence of that footage has left residents in the dark about key moments leading up to that shooting. When police say Corey Ruiz pulled a knife during a struggle with four officers, injuring one of them, that officer then fired the shots. That, according to police, all four officers have been placed on administrative leave pending a state investigation. Well, a Michigan man is in jail on a $1 million bond for that deadly shooting that occurred at a very popular bar in Put-in Bay. The shooting marks the first homicide on the island in 15 years. 21-year-old Colton Smith of Trent, Michigan, has been charged with one count of murder. Authorities say 39-year-old man, whose name has not yet been released, died at the scene. The shooting happened just after midnight Thursday at that bar, Mr. Ed's Bar and Grill. That bar was closed yesterday, but will reopen today. Cuyahoga Valley National Park, the most densely visited national park in America, with over 59,000 visitors per square mile last year. The park's visitor density is nearly 10 times the national average, CVNP, the Cuyahoga Valley National Park. On the park's website, it says to expect crowding in parking lots and popular destinations, especially on weekends and days with warm weather, especially between the hours of 10 a.m. and 3 p.m. LaPorte County.

0: The Health District plans a water safety event later today at West Branch State Park off Marina Drive in Ravenna. The free event will run noon to 2 p.m. and is to include interactive water safety games, water safety education and resources, prizes, giveaways. That free event once again later today. Well, the Sunshine Protection Act would allow for daylight saving time year-round. The bill has passed the House and is on the way to the Senate. If passed by the Senate, it's likely that President Trump will sign it into law. Presumably only two states are exempt so far, Hawaii and parts of Arizona. With permanent daylight saving time, the sun would set after 6 p.m. Here in Ohio, we could see sun rising as late as 9 a.m. Make it a little bit dark for kids to go to school at times, and in other parts of the country, not until 10 a.m. The late sunrise, what makes lawmakers concerned, but again, that is now on the way to the Senate. And if approved, President Trump likely to sign it. Remember, get the local news anytime at WNIR.com. 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You can contact them at 330-730-2025. 330-730-2025. CNB Homes at 535 here early on this Friday morning. Bright eyed and bushy tail.
1: I suppose.
0: How? Yeah. At least we're, I guess, bright eyes, I guess.
1: Guess so.
0: I don't know about the bushy tail.
1: I suppose so. We have our
0: good
1: coffee.
0: Morning, Joyce.
1: Good morning. And
0: hope your day off was good.
1: Yeah, it was very good, very productive.
0: Got a lot done?
1: Well, yes, I did. I also helped my son move some tools from his shed to our house. Which
0: got a lot of tools.
1: Kind of a long story. Yes, and he needs somewhere to store them, believe it or not. And guess whose house he picked?
0: Well, you have a space. You store a lot of stuff downstairs as well.
1: There's already there now. So yeah. Actually, the tools are in the garage, I'm going to say. And I got it another birthday lunch. You know, a lot of...
0: Yeah, you can never...
1: can never have enough.
0: No, stretch it out for months. Why
1: I'm going to be doing that, man. I had a great hamburger. And how are you doing?
0: Good.
1: What's...
0: Great.
1: Are you going out in this beautiful weather? It's actually been really perfect.
0: A little bit. I should mow the lawn, but I keep kind of putting that off. But maybe I'll do that today.
1: Okay.
0: The weather's been great.
1: Right.
0: I tell you what. And another nice day today. 81 tomorrow. Sunny. 84. Love it.
1: And when you think about it, your grands aren't really old enough to mow your lawn.
0: No, not.
1: Even Augie. You know, Augie, we could try.
0: Now, Scarlett's having a birthday here pretty soon. She's having a birthday August 15th.
1: Ah!
0: Well, that's August 15th.
1: Yes.
0: So that'll be good. Another big one. She's turning 28.
1: Oh, I bet she is.
0: Wow.
1: Yeah, we do the August. We're going to do the August birthdays this Sunday. Yeah. We got two of them in
0: Mikey
1: the family.
0: Mikey has a birthday in August. So, yeah, we got a lot.
1: So, do you do them all at once or no?
0: No.
1: No,
0: well,
1: not going to do that.
0: Sometimes I gotta buy presents for everyone.
1: Well,
0: why,
1: online
0: I?
1: Makes it really easy.
0: I know. We've been doing that. Online, I tell you what, just quickly, have you ever been frustrated on the phone talking to a representative of some business?
1: Oh, yeah.
0: Okay.
1: Oh, yeah.
0: So yesterday, I'm sitting there and in the afternoon, and I'm going, okay, I just remembered my car payment. Now, I do everything. I write checks. I know when people are saying, just get online. So anyway, I know I was doing a few days here, and I never got the bill, so I gave a call over there to the finance company for my car. And first of all, could I get an English-speaking person, number one, because I could not hardly understand her. And she was going on. And she said, okay, do you want me to send you the bill? And I said, well, if you send it to my house and then I write out the check and send it to you, it's going to be, you know.
1: Late.
0: It's going to be late, and I'll probably pay some type of fee. And she goes, oh, okay, well, and she went on for a few minutes, and then she came back to, do you want me to send your bill? And I said, well, just 2 minutes ago I told you. That's not going to work. And she goes, it's $4 if you want to talk to an actual person.
1: Are you kidding? You have to pay to talk to a person?
0: And I said, well, what I want to do here, that's simple. I want to pay the bill over the phone. Okay, is that tough? And she goes, okay, well, a representative, when they open up, I'll switch you to them. But it's like $4.25 extra, you know. And I said, well, I don't care about the $4, man.
1: Yeah.
0: So she said to me, okay, somebody's open up. You can talk to them. And this person was in. I could not understand this person.
1: Right.
0: And I felt bad about it because she went on several times. And each time when she was finished, I go, I don't understand a word. I didn't understand a word you said. And after three times of that, I said, I just hung up. So I was so frustrated after about 15, 20 minutes on the phone. So lo and behold, who is my savior? Kathy.
1: I thought you were going to say Augie.
0: No. So I go over to Kathy's. I was over there last night. And, of course, she got frustrated, too, because it was the same type of thing. But finally, she got it where we're all set up, where I'm paying my bill online every month. BSer will be happy, and others will be happy that that.
1: I think we're all happy about that
0: online. But the thing that bothers me the most is, I guess,
1: speak English.
0: Could you have some? And honestly, the second lady I talked to, I did not understand one word. Now I'm getting a little hard of hearing, but I did not understand one word that she said. And then Kathy told me later, you can specifically ask for someone that speaks English.
1: Yes.
0: Well, are we going to be pressing two for English pretty soon?
1: They all sort of do that. Yeah, I mean, they
2: hey,
1: all kind of do that. Good morning, John.
2: Good morning.
0: I mean, do you ever get frustrated talking to...
2: Yeah, I do. And I said, you know, I'll either hang up and call back or, you know...
0: That's what I was going to do to maybe get somebody else.
2: You know, or sometimes I'll just go, you're breaking up. Could you repeat that again? You know, and see if that works.
0: And then you feel, I felt bad about asking her three times, could you please repeat just what you said? And I had no idea what she said.
1: Well, yeah. And try getting either a manicure or a pedicure. You have boyfriend? No? Why no boyfriend? Why? Yeah. Oh, your nail's short? That's why no boyfriend. Well, you know, it's like, oh, wow.
0: We are the melting pot.
1: Yeah, we really, really are. But I can see the frustration, especially when you're trying to pay bills.
0: Well,
1: I mean, that's
0: kind
1: of crucial.
0: I got up with the phone. I go, you know, in a few days, I'll probably pay some late fee.
1: I know.
0: Of $8 or $10. $38.
2: Yeah, yeah,
0: you know, a
2: yeah.
0: credit card, a late fee is $38 on some of those.
1: No, but, it's not cheap.
0: But if you call here, you will talk to three people that actually...
1: Speak English.
2: And real people, too. We're not automated.
0: Well, that's true, too.
2: Press one for John, two for Joyce.
0: Oh, you have to, you have to go through all that for about 5 minutes.
2: Mm-hmm. Yeah.
0: All right. I got that off my chest.
1: Now, we're talking about, this sort of ties in with what we're talking about. A little frustrating. Things that are a little frustrating. What is the longest you've been stuck waiting either for a train or in traffic?
2: Hmm.
1: All right. Anyone out there that has waited more than an hour? I have.
2: Yeah,
1: I've had.
2: I have.
1: You have too.
2: I have in traffic. Yeah.
1: What was your story with that?
2: Well, driving to Philadelphia to see a show, and you know, being in South Jersey, you'd cross like either the Walt Whitman or the Ben Franklin Bridge, and then you'll get on 76 or the Schuylkill Expressway, they call it, or the locals call it the Schuylkill Expressway.
0: The Schuylkill.
2: Yeah, because it's just narrow and it's in between hills. And there's no way they can, like, widen it and, like, double the width or anything. And when you're stuck on the Schuylkill, it's a pain in the butt because you're so close to the venue, you know?
1: Oh, yeah.
2: And it's like...
1: I'm going to walk.
2: Yeah, It's like, I'll get out and walk, and, you know, the car will be cooled off by the time I'm done and just pull in it and drive away. But stuck for over an hour and a half. You know, going to a show, and we still made it to the show because we made plans to leave early.
1: But we
2: were going to leave early and then get something to eat before the show instead of paying, you know, out of this world prices. But we had to skip the meal and then have the meal after the show because of the delay.
1: But you got there, which is true. And I have been stuck, especially when I don't know what it is. 271, man. I was teaching up at Notre Dame College at the time.
2: Mm.
1: No matter what time of day or night that my class was that I was teaching, there was always an accident or a problem, or it was just dead stopped.
2: Yeah.
1: So I would talk to my friends on the phone, and I always brought car snacks to this day. But I would eat because I was there a long time.
2: Yeah. I would get a snack. You know, it used to be drinks, but then I'm thinking, well, if I get a drink, with my bladder is full and I'm stuck there, and, you know, what am I going to do? You know,
1: no pee cup.
2: No pee cup. No pee cup.
1: See,
2: no.
1: No pee cup.
2: No, but I would not, if I mean, if I really had to go, I would, you know, pull off to the side. And but then when you're pulled off to the side in a traffic jam, you're on the shoulder,
0: on a vehicle,
2: you got to get back on. And
1: it's like, plus they see you. There's maybe no tree around or something.
2: Yeah.
1: You know, so, what are you going to do?
0: You ever see some of those, like, in wintertime where there's a big crash or something? Those people are, like, in 8 hours or 6 hours waiting in their vehicles.
2: Mm. Yeah.
0: You know,
2: and
0: it's like...
2: It's amazing.
0: Wow. I've never waited that long, really.
1: Well,
0: Route 8, Route 8. 45 minutes, but that's everyday occurrence.
2: Yeah, people probably took a look, you know, into your window and said, clear the way, here comes Phil.
1: Move out of the way.
2: Watch out.
0: Joyce is to the right.
1: Yeah.
2: Don't want your insurance rates to go up, so stay away from them.
3: No doubt about that.
1: You just, I've gotten so accustomed to having to wait that I have everything in my car. It's true. But food is essential. Water.
2: Yeah.
1: I always keep water in the car.
0: And the one thing about this area here compared to other places, you know, we complain about Route 8 and 271. The list goes on.
2: Yeah.
0: But other, like you were, I mean, like Golick with his stories out there in California.
2: Mm.
0: He worked at a place from his house that was like a mile away, and it took him like an hour to get there.
2: Wow.
0: I mean, so we're kind of spoiled in a way here with traffic.
2: Literally, you know, going 1 mile an hour.
0: Then. That's right, 1 mile. And there's Golick.
1: 1 mile more than me.
0: And I don't want Golick to get mad at me.
1: No, no. Now, would you rather be famous when you are alive and forgotten when you die, or unknown when you're alive but famous after you die?
0: Wow. Mm. That's heavy.
1: It is heavy.
2: Yeah.
1: I'm going to say...
2: Come on, Joyce.
1: Famous,
2: it's Friday. You know,
1: famous when I'm alive. Oh, we got all kinds of questions.
2: Making us think.
1: We got all kinds of questions. I would say it's more important that my kids remember me, so I think maybe famous when alive.
2: Mm.
1: I'm just going to throw that out there. And you guys can think about that because I know it's a little deep. All right, we have another Cully question. If you had a secret door, where would it go to? Another door?
2: Yeah, right.
1: Where would it go to?
2: Door number one, door number two, door number three.
1: You would
2: just
1: hope,
2: one door, huh?
1: You hope it would be outside somewhere.
2: Yeah.
1: Not in another room or, you know, Cully, I'm anxious to hear his.
0: Some exotic place.
1: Maybe. Some exotic, maybe on vacation. Yeah. Maybe you open it up and you're at a beach.
2: Yeah, that
1: are
2: would be
1: are you at
2: nice.
1: A car show?
2: Yeah, there you go.
1: Maybe you would be there.
2: There you go, yeah. Wouldn't have to walk all that way. Just you show up and there you are.
1: And on this Jubilee Friday, what is your favorite kind of donut?
2: That's right.
1: Glazed,
2: it's
1: chocolate
2: Friday.
1: Ice, jelly-filled, cream-filled cake, apple fritter, buckeye, other. Let us know.
0: I like the Bavarian cream with the chocolate on it.
2: There you go.
1: That's really
2: there
1: good,
2: you go.
1: Too,
0: those things are very good.
2: Jubilee Friday here at WNIR.
1: I like glaze, but you know what? Nothing's going to stop me from an apple fritter. Yeah.
2: No.
1: Okay. You know, the cake, you know, the birthday cake ice cream with that frosting, all good.
2: Yeah.
1: It's all good. And I remember French and I, we were both fighting over a maple donut because even though we both have to watch our blood sugar, it was like, oh, maple donuts.
2: Yeah. Yeah. That's, you know, Sunday is coffee and donuts day when we can get everybody together at Patty and George's. And it's like, okay, this is the day of the week. I'm not a diabetic. So it's like, bring on the donuts.
1: And as I've, you know, a little sweets every day are okay.
2: Yeah.
1: I'm okay with a little bit. But you do. I have to watch my blood sugar.
2: Yeah.
1: But, yeah, I'm not going to deny myself. One third of us are not willing to share this with our partner. What is it? You tell us.
2: A donut.
1: One third.
2: A Jubilee donut.
0: That's a good guess.
2: There you go.
1: See, I would share. Share my donuts. It's a two for Friday today. We're giving away some Luigi's gift certificates where you'll find award-winning Akron Pizza.
2: Ooh.
1: Plus two tickets to Crackpots Comedy Club located at 14 Lincoln Way in Maslin. 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
0: All right, happy Friday, and we're all on pins and nails. Nails, we're waiting for LeBron's decision. Been 20-some days, hasn't it? You know, the other few times it didn't take him that long, and even the NBA, the commissioner's a little, not upset, but he goes, come on, LeBron, because we got to make our schedule. And, you know, whatever you want to say about LeBron James, some people really like him, some don't care for him, but he is a draw because they make the schedule like Christmas Day games and others. Centers around, well, not just LeBron James, but he is a big draw, and people want to see him. And so the commissioner's waiting for LeBron's decision, what team he's going to play for. That way he can, then they can come up with a schedule, and LeBron, and maybe it'll be the Cavaliers. You know, if he comes back to Cleveland, we'll have a, what the good thing about it is we'll be able to see a lot of games. Remember when he played for Cleveland, a lot of nationally televised games on TNT and ESPN and other networks, so that's good. So come on back to Cleveland. All right, we can, we love you back. You know, one of our fine sponsors, Crackpots, and a guy by the name of Basil called me the other day, Basil, and we were talking for quite a while. One of the best comedians out there, man. That guy is so funny, Basil, but he's going to be appearing at Crackpots coming up. So check out the schedule there, Crackpots. You can even see, well, probably, maybe even a bigger draw is Cullison. He's out there occasionally. We'll give away tickets to Crackpots, but Basil's going to be out there soon. A lot of fun. For the Guardians, hey, I had mentioned yesterday that a good chance for Cleveland to win because you have a guy by the name of Gavin Williams on the mound. I think he's the best pitcher on Cleveland's staff, and he showed it last night, unfortunately, and it's the same old, right, Don? Same old story that you get some great pitching by Gavin Williams and really no hitting. And anyway, Trevor Larnach, Luke Kuechel both delivered two-out RBI singles. That was in the 12th inning, giving the Minnesota Twins a 3-1 win over the Cleveland Guardians in a split of their four-game series. Cleveland starter Gavin Williams struck out 11 and poised for his 11th win before the Twins rallied in the eighth. He did something that hasn't been done by many pitchers. I was watching that yesterday in one inning. Nine pitches, nine strikes, three Ks. That doesn't happen often, but just nine pitches, all strikes, struck out the side. But Gavin Williams, spectacular, and really not much hitting for Cleveland, and they lost the game in 12 innings by the fine. Just wasted, wasted pitching, great pitching performance. We do it time and time again. Need to get a bat in there. And the trading deadline, by the way, is fast approaching. I think it's August 3rd. So will Cleveland do anything and maybe get a bat in that lineup besides the guys they have right now? We'll see. Guardians open up a three-game series on the road against the Tampa Bay Rays tonight. That game gets underway at 7:10. Give away tickets occasionally to the Rubber Ducks. And the Altoona Curve scored one run in the ninth inning. Guess what? So between the Indians and the Rubber Ducks, yesterday we scored zero runs. You ain't going to win by scoring zero. The Altoona Curve beat our Rubber Ducks 1-0. Akron was held to three singles in the game. So if you think we have some hitting coming up to the big leagues, well, they had three singles yesterday. Ouch, that hurts. The two teams continue their series tonight. 7-7. Hey, thank you. They took my advice. 7:17 p.m. at 7:17 Credit Union Park. We have a poll question for you. Check it out. We'll check out weather in a minute.
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0: All right, increasing clouds today. The high 81, 61 the low tonight. Hey, how about tomorrow? Mostly sunny. Get out, mow the lawn. 84. And then for Sunday, 30% chance of some rain. Sunday's high 86 at the Talk of Akron, WNIR.
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13: 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Now, here's Phil Ferguson, John Lockwood, and Joyce Johnson.
14: I can laugh.
1: Talk about a happy song and a happy sound. This is my computer working.
2: Yay.
0: Yeah, right.
2: Okay.
1: Yes.
2: You took Rick's advice. And,
1: I did. Got a new cord.
2: Okay.
1: You know, and thanks to certain online services, you get it the next day. Within 24 hours or something.
2: Yeah.
1: Pretty darn amazing when you think about it.
2: Yeah. I got one because I thought I was having an issue with the cord, and I wasn't. So now I have a spare cord. So, you know, I alternate the computer between, like, basically my home studio.
1: Yes.
2: And of course the most important part or location to have a computer, my dining room table.
1: Oh yeah.
2: So I have two cords. I have one there and one in the studio, and then I just won't have to worry about, you know, bending down and plugging in the power strip and everything. And
1: it's a beautiful feeling.
2: But hey, welcome.
0: Hey, it's
2: welcome back.
0: We're all set.
2: Yeah.
1: All right, so our whack facts today are weird sports stuff. It's
0: all
1: the
0: right.
1: Weird sports edition. So all wrestlers must have a handkerchief handy. Oh. Did you know this, wrestlers?
0: Really?
1: This applies to competitive rather than spectacle wrestling. Now, our very own staff member, Tom Collison, always has a handkerchief on him. Now,
0: he does.
1: Many people do not even own a handkerchief anymore.
2: Yeah.
1: Or let alone use them.
2: Mm-hmm.
1: But it comes in handy.
2: Yeah, my dad always carried one, had one in his back pocket.
1: And, oh, yeah.
2: You know.
0: They pulled it out. Yeah.
1: I think it's a dad thing. Did your dad have one, Phil?
0: He did. My grandfather did. I remember that.
1: Okay.
0: He did. That's right.
1: Your grandpa did? Well, in tennis, if a ball hits a player before it bounces, that player loses the point, even if the ball was clearly going out. Doesn't seem fair, does it?
2: No. Come on, man.
1: And there's a big stink now at Wimbledon. If your hat is too big, you're blocking people. They paid all this money to go see Wimbledon, and people wearing those huge hats.
2: Oh, man.
0: I think at that event, you should really be... I mean, you're paying a lot of money. Wear a smaller hat.
2: Yeah.
0: Wear a ball cap.
1: Well, Princess Kate was wearing a big hat.
2: Okay.
1: Who's going to tell her?
2: So a national scandal.
1: Who's
2: going to
1: tell
2: family?
1: Her? It was a big hat. Now, if you remove your shirt during a foot race, you're disqualified.
2: Really?
1: Keep your shirt on, yeah. I guess just keep that old shirt on, you know, for whatever it's worth.
2: Well, it could be worse if you remove your shoes during a foot race. You know,
1: I suppose.
2: I would disqualify somebody. You know, the smell would just...
1: I suppose. In baseball, if a player attempts to catch a ball with their hat, the batter is awarded third base. This is sometimes called a ground rule triple.
2: Huh.
0: Well, that's not fair. You caught. That's even better than your mitt. That's pretty impressive.
1: Your hat.
2: Yeah, absolutely.
1: Because they don't want people to use it.
0: There was a guy named Jose Canseco. Do you remember Jose Canseco?
2: Yeah.
0: And it was against the Indians, I think. The guy, he was playing right field in the outfield, and the guy hit a fly ball, and Canseco was going near the home run wall. And he misjudged the ball. It hit off the top of his head and went over the fence.
2: Really?
0: The ball did. That's a home run.
2: Oh, geez.
1: They have all kinds of rules.
0: Using your noggin, man. Home run.
1: And superstitions in baseball. We've actually done shows on that, all the superstitions there are on baseball that you have. Now, if you remove your shoe and kick the ball in soccer, it's considered a handball.
0: Okay.
1: You can be ruled to lose a chess match if you show too much cleavage.
0: Well, that's distracting. I can see.
1: Is that an issue for Bobby Fischer?
0: Yeah.
1: I mean, was that something that came up at all?
0: And I tell you what, that was a great chess match.
1: Chess match.
2: Oh yes.
1: What is
2: Bobby and Boris Spassky? Yes.
1: Have you guys seen the show Queen's Gambit?
2: Yes, I have.
1: Chess?
2: Yeah, that's very good.
1: Very good show.
2: Very good show.
15: I like those young kids that like play 18 people at one time or whatever.
2: Yeah, yeah.
15: They go from table to table
2: or whatever and make a move.
15: And these kids are like 12.
2: Yeah, like, checkmate, checkmate,
15: and they beat everybody.
2: I'm telling you, intelligence and thought and in being intellectual.
15: No doubt.
2: Chess is not my game.
15: I can play checkers, okay.
2: Yeah, yeah, there you go. There you go.
1: Now, John, if you had a secret door, where would you want it to go to? Now, I just said outside for this. This is one of our questions today. Where would you want that door to lead to? Maybe a car show is what I thought for you would be a good...
2: If I had a secret door, I would hope it would go to heaven where my mother and father are.
1: Oh, yes.
2: You know?
1: I see. Oh,
2: to say,
1: I know.
2: Hi, I'm doing okay, and, you know. But that would, you know, that would be. But on a lighter note, it wouldn't necessarily be a car show.
1: It would be
15: exotic beach.
2: Let's
15: or
2: see.
15: Somewhere,
2: yeah, probably something exotic, like maybe either onto a cruise ship or onto an island that the cruise ship would go to.
15: Okay,
2: because that's kind of like on my bucket list to take a cruise. I've never been
15: on
2: a cruise
15: one either.
2: And
1: it's an experience.
2: Yeah, yeah. But you know, those are my two.
1: Yes.
2: Those are my two.
1: Okay. Yeah, I think you know, opening a door and then seeing a bunch of pets. Like seeing a bunch of animals and little puppies and little doggies. I was just looking outside. I think this was Wednesday night. And I knew we had coyotes, but boy, there was a big old coyote right there in the old backyard.
2: Oh, boy.
1: And he wasn't mangy. He was big.
2: Yeah.
1: Okay. He was a big, well-fed coyote. And I'm thinking, even if your dog is just out there by himself, trouble.
2: No, you got to be careful. You got to be careful.
1: Oh, gosh, yeah. But they're getting closer.
2: Yeah. Now, Patty and George, you know, they have a little four-sided thing that has a little gate and everything, which they call the gated community for, Tucker, their little corgi.
1: Yes.
2: But, you know, when they take Tucker out, even to the gated community, I mean, they are with Tucker. You know, Tucker's on a leash or Tucker is with a guest, so to speak, to look after him and everything. Because you never know. You just never know. And, you know, with coyotes and things. I haven't had any reports of coyotes in Girard, Ohio.
1: No, but give them time.
2: But you never again. You never know.
1: WNIR, Ken Akron.
16: Preston. Another set of Trump tariffs now in effect. His latest set were tossed out by the Supreme Court, so now the White House is using a claim of forced labor for products made to impose these new taxes on numerous countries, those countries denying the accusations, calling them completely unfounded. A 13th consecutive night of back-and-forth airstrikes against Iran, and as the Houthis attack ships in the Red Sea, the White House threatens even more destruction. Here's ABC Chief Washington correspondent Jonathan Carl.
17: The president told Axios he is, quote, close to a decision on his threat of a massive attack on Iran. And senior White House officials told me the president is considering a range of options, including military operations at the level that we saw at the height of Operation Epic Fury at the start of the war.
16: Growing outrage in Madison, Wisconsin over the deadly police-involved shooting of a black man who officers say was armed with a knife.
18: An eruption of raw emotion as local leaders tried to provide an update on the fatal police shooting of a black man at a busy intersection in Madison, Wisconsin.
19: We don't want to hear anything you've been saying.
18: That stunning moment as a man spewing anti-Semitic and anti-capitalism views suddenly emerges from the audience and literally takes the microphone from the Madison police chief while he's participating in a press conference on the shooting. The bizarre scene arising out of a city gripped in tension.
16: ABC Chief Law and Justice Correspondent Pierre Thomas. A dramatic rescue in Washington State. That social media sound of a seaplane going down off the coast of Washington State, about 90 miles north of Seattle. The plane burst into flames when it hit the water, but the 10 passengers and pilot were all rescued. Two stabbings near Central Park in New York. Police investigating whether they were meant to be a hate crime. 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
16: The district attorney in Mississippi handling the investigation of 18-year-old Nolan Wells' death is defending the process.
4: I understand the public's urgency to know what happened to Nolan, but we are not taking time for time's sake. We are taking the time required to complete the work this investigation demands.
16: DA Angel Myers McElrath. Wells, who is black, went on a boating trip with friends over the 4th of July, but was found dead 2 days later. His family attorney and family are questioning what happened and why. More signs that the lagging housing market is struggling.
21: Mortgage rates now at the highest in nearly a year. Freddie Mac shows a 30-year fixed rate jumped to 6.58% last week. The increase can push borrowing costs up, along with monthly mortgage payments and sideline potential home buyers. Another hurdle, higher home prices and economic pressures leading to a surge in foreclosures. An analysis by ABC News showing foreclosure filings increased by 71% between 2020 and 2025. Florida leads with foreclosure filings, but New Jersey, Illinois, and California are also seeing a jump. Michelle Franzen, ABC News.
16: The Trump administration's government attorneys have now withdrawn the subpoenas that they would have compelled three New York Times reporters to testify about their sources for articles that concern safety concerns over the new Air Force One, which was a gift from the Kingdom of Qatar. I'm Sherry Preston, ABC News.
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0: 6:06, 54 degrees. Good morning. I'm Phil Ferguson, WNIR News. 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Prior sales excluded. And the weekend weather forecast, start things off here today with increasing clouds, a high 81, partly cloudy tonight, the low 61. And then for tomorrow, mostly sunny, the high 84. Sunday, they're talking about a 30% chance of some showers and thunderstorms on Sunday, mainly after 2 p.m. Otherwise, partly sunny, the high 86. CDC investigators in Ohio trying to track down the source of the growing cyclospora outbreak. Health investigators going to spend a couple of weeks interviewing patients who tested positive for the parasite, looking for connections to cases in other states. More than 2,600 cases have been reported across the state of Ohio. Health officials say lettuce remains a possible source, but nothing has been confirmed. Meantime, the FDA is monitoring a second smaller Cyclospora outbreak in Ohio. No word yet on what is linked to that, to the new infections. Hudson Police investigating a fatal crash left a 75-year-old man dead early yesterday morning on I-480. Happened near the Stowe Road Bridge. Hudson Police say in a press release that 75-year-old John Easley of Cleveland Heights, traveling southeast on the interstate, when his semi left the roadway, went down an embankment. Easley was pronounced dead at the scene. Nobody else was injured. And the interstate was shut down for several hours while crews investigated. Suspect in a domestic violence homicide investigation in Westlake being held right now on a $5 million bond. 65-year-old William Feather charged with murder. He's accused of killing his wife, 57-year-old Michelle Feather, at their Canterbury Road home on July 17th. He told police his wife fell off the couch, hit her head, and started shaking. Later said an argument got out of hand. Westlake police said the case has been bound over to the Cuyahoga County Grand Jury, but he's being held on a $5 million bond. Hey, the Summit County Fair, and we've been giving away some tickets. Going to take place soon, July 28th through August 2nd at the fairgrounds right there in Talmadge, 229 East Howe Road. There will be increased security measures following a shooting incident that happened a year ago. An increase in public safety presence with active security monitoring and emergency response plans will occur, according to this release from the Summit County Fairgrounds. Summit County Sheriff's Office are enforcing a zero-tolerance policy for disorderly conduct and criminal activity. And for a full list of fair events, once again, gets underway in a couple of days here, July 28th. Visit summitfair.com/schedule for more information. Remember, the local news anytime at WNIR.com. Take a look at sports in a minute.
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0: 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Well, the Minnesota Twins able to come up with a couple of runs in the 12th inning. Cleveland didn't score. In fact, Cleveland managed just one run the entire game, as they lost to the Minnesota Twins yesterday by the final score of 3-1. So the two teams split that four-game series. Cleveland starter Gavin Williams, outstanding, struck out 11 in the game. In fact, one inning, nine pitches, nine strikes, struck out the side. That doesn't happen often. So the Guardians open up a three-game series on the road against the Tampa Bay Rays, and that game gets underway tonight at 7:10. The Altoona Curve scored a run in the ninth inning, the only run of the game, and a 1-0 win over the Akron Rubber Ducks. So our two teams here shut out. Akron was held to just three singles in that game. Two teams play again tonight at 717 Credit Union Park. You have tickets for the game. We give away tickets occasionally. That game starts at 717. Quarterback Fernando Mendoza, the top overall pick in this year's draft. Well, I would too. He signed a four-year, $57 million contract with the Las Vegas Raiders on Thursday. Raiders hold a fifth-year option. Mendoza was the last of the Raiders' 10 draft picks to sign, so he signed a hefty contract there. And we have a poll question for you. Check it out, WNR Sports Poll. Now, football is just around the corner, hard to believe, but high school game's starting here pretty soon. Which level of football is your favorite to watch, high school, college, or the NFL? And we'll take a look at the weather forecast. Get your calls here in a few minutes. Stay tuned.
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0: All right, take a look at that WNIR weather forecast, and increasing clouds today, 81 the high, 61 the low tonight, and beautiful tomorrow, mostly sunny, 84 back into the weekend there. 30% chance of rain Sunday, partly sunny, high 86 degrees. And just a traffic reminder, following closures in place through late August for intersection improvements there, State Route 303 at Diagonal Road in the city of Streetsboro. And Diagonal Road at State Route 303, once again, for intersection improvements, closed until late August at the Talk of Akron, WNIR.
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2: 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Now, here's Phil Ferguson, John Lockwood, and Joyce Johnson.
10: Good morning, everyone.
11: Here we are.
10: Well, I saw this on our bullshit today. New movies this week.
11: Yeah.
10: Pinocchio Unstrung.
11: Oh, man.
0: All right.
10: Come on.
11: Is that like what they did with Winnie the Pooh?
10: Yes!
11: Blood and Honey?
10: Oh, my gosh. Did you see that one or no?
11: No, I read about it, and I'm like, you got to be kidding me. I guess the Winnie the Pooh license went to public domain or something, and they were able to do something without having to get permission.
10: Like the 50-year-old
11: lawsuits. Yeah, blood and honey.
10: Well, now they've done it to Pinocchio.
11: Oh, okay. Pinocchio.
10: Pinocchio Unstrung. This is a horror mystery movie. It is a dark coming of age. Unsettling tale following the iconic puppet's disturbing journey to becoming real. I don't know. Again, definitely don't bring the kids to this.
11: No, no.
10: But I have a feeling they're going to be doing this to almost all.
11: I would think, they were going to do like a, where they do porn movies.
10: Yes,
11: you know,
10: right.
11: You know, and
0: his nose keeps growing.
11: Like, you know.
10: Yeah.
11: Yeah. Yeah,
0: you know. I think you could do that.
11: I think the working title was Pinocchio Size Does Man.
0: Yeah. You got an awfully big nose.
10: Yeah.
11: All
0: right.
10: The nose that grows. Yes. And again, we are giving away two prizes today. Luigi's.
0: Love it.
10: Luigi's, where you'll find award-winning Akron pizza, but everything else too. Whether you get the meatball subs, you can get the rigatoni. Of course, the big salads with all the cheese.
11: Sure.
10: It is so
11: Seinfeld
10: good.
11: Episode, the big salad. There you go. See?
10: The big salad.
11: Like I said.
0: Watching a couple episodes last, I still always make
11: Oh, yeah. Definitely.
0: Always makes me laugh. Remember the clown episode?
11: Yeah.
10: The clown. Oh, my God.
11: Eric the clown.
10: Yeah. Well, Michael Richards, by the way. Kramer has a birthday today.
0: Oh, really?
10: Yeah, he's 77.
11: Wow.
10: Yeah. So Kramer has a birthday today. Okay. Speaking of Seinfeld.
0: I think he's my favorite one in that.
11: Yeah. Yeah. Just, you know, with the improv skills and doing the stunts. And, you know, of course, the famous door open. I remember one episode where Kramer tried to come through a door, but Jerry had the door closed. Oh. He had it locked. And you hear, boom, you know, and then it's like they open the door and Kramer's like staggering in. It's like, you left the door locked.
0: You know, what's funny is sometimes, like on Facebook, I'll be scrolling and they'll have outtakes.
11: Yes.
0: You know, other shows. But
11: Oh, yeah.
0: The outtakes are, because Elaine a lot of times can't help but laugh. She keeps laughing.
11: And almost every Seinfeld episode you watch, Jerry is like ready to like, break up laughing,
0: right.
11: You know, and you know, and he goes, "Hey, I never said I was an actor. You know, I'm a comedian." And it's just, you know, watching Jerry react.
0: I think of that sometimes. You got that smile. He's almost ready.
11: Yeah, I mean,
0: laugh.
11: He knows the punchline's coming, and you know, he's kind of smirking and giving you a little preview of it. But what a great show!
0: Yeah.
11: About nothing, of course.
10: About nothing. Plus today, along with Luigi's, two tickets to Crackpots Comedy Club, located in Massillon, and maybe if you're lucky, you'll see Mr. Collison there.
11: Yeah, or maybe if you're unlucky, you'll see.
10: Maybe that's
11: there.
10: The other. Yeah.
0: Oh,
10: you know,
0: but up.
11: Best of both worlds.
0: All right.
10: Good morning. Thank you for holding. Hello.
12: Hi, guys.
0: Hey, how you doing, man? What up?
12: You're talking about have you ever been stuck in traffic?
10: Oh, yes. The longest you've been stuck in traffic or, you know, just waiting for a train. What was your experience?
12: I got two stories for you.
10: Okay.
12: We went to Hawaii one year, around 2010. Our flight was late from Hopkins.
10: Mm-hmm.
12: We landed late in Chicago. So my mom asked one of the airport workers, where's the flight to Hawaii? And they told us it's down that way. We had to run to catch our flight.
10: Oh, my gosh. Oh, no. I had to do that, too.
11: Had to do the sprint, huh?
0: Oh, yeah.
10: It's like O.J. Simpson running in the airport.
11: Right?
0: I've done that before.
11: Oh, man.
12: Well, also, combat was no fun either because it was on red eye.
10: Yeah.
11: Oh, jeez.
10: I know.
11: Boy, oh, boy, oh, boy.
12: We landed in Dallas.
10: Mm-hmm.
12: Both who have ever been to Dallas, Fort Worth.
0: Oh, yeah. I wasn't there many times.
11: Nope, never been to Texas.
0: Yep.
12: They have an escalator that's like three, four stories tall.
10: Mm-hmm.
12: You just keep going up and up and up.
11: Hmm.
10: Well, it's like Denver. There's so many escalators and there's so many. But, you know, it does help you get there quicker than walking. But, yeah, you have to kind of know where you're going and be able to find things. And, you know, I guess they're supposed to announce the changes for your plane.
0: And some of those places, when you have like a 40-minute layover, you get and it's delayed a little bit getting off the plane, you're a little bit nervous.
11: Yeah, you know, exactly, exactly.
12: The second one happened to me a couple of years ago. I went to Bonaire, which is down by Aruba.
10: Yeah, I remember that.
12: I landed in Miami, no problem.
10: Mm-hmm.
12: Well, I had to get my luggage drop it off, get checked in, and go through customs and TSA.
10: Yeah.
12: It took me a certain day to wait for my flight. Now, this is at 6 in the evening.
10: Mm-hmm.
12: So, thought was, I'm going to be home around 10. The flight got delayed like 2-3 times. I didn't get home till like 1
10: awful.
12: In the morning.
10: Just awful.
0: Yeah. When it's delayed once, you know it's going to be a couple more times.
10: Oh, yeah.
0: That delay.
11: It's like, hey, here we go.
10: And one of my friends who was visiting from Seattle, so her plane, there was a storm, and the plane was just circling above the airport.
0: Yeah.
10: I mean, it seemed like forever. I was waiting there at the airport and thinking, oh, my gosh, is this plane ever going to go down? I mean, will it literally land?
11: Mm-hmm.
10: It took forever.
12: Well, this happened also. Anytime. If you go on the flight, you're going to be delayed.
10: Mm-hmm.
12: We fly into Charlotte.
10: Yeah.
12: Airport from Bahamas. Me and my mom went to Nassau 1 year. Anyway, we landed. They shut down the airport.
11: Oh, man.
10: Yeah, that's a good time right there.
12: Well, let me say why we shut down. Why we closed it. Storm warning. The sky was green.
10: Yeah.
0: Yeah.
10: Well, those are things. I mean, traveling. I mean, that's one of the downsides. Things change.
0: Yeah.
12: Also, when you plan a trip, you think this is how much I'm going to spend on everything. You always take a little bit more.
0: Mm-hmm. Oh yeah, you always go a little over.
11: Mm-hmm.
0: Souvenirs—they're not like $10 anymore. They're
12: You're looking forward to your trip, Joyce.
10: You know I am, but it seems like so far off. I don't know what it is. The vacation seems so far off, but yeah, I am looking forward to it.
12: Think about that hotel I told you about.
10: I think that is the best way to go, honestly, because I've talked to other people that had to, you know, do Uber and all this stuff, and all I have to do is get the shuttle from the hotel.
0: Oh, nice.
10: To go all the places. Now, I do want to ask you, because my son brought this to my attention. You know the Robert doll? Have you heard of the Robert doll?
12: I don't think so.
10: All right, so it's like a haunted doll. Apparently, it's down there in a museum.
11: Robert
10: doll? It's called the Robert doll. Yeah, you can Google it. It's a haunted doll.
0: Oh, Robert,
10: so,
0: how about
10: so
0: that?
10: My son goes, Mom, are you going to go see it? And I said, I don't know. Should I? It's in a case.
11: See, Robert doesn't sound like such a haunting scary,
10: name.
11: You know, like the Chucky doll, you know.
10: But the story behind it, and they think the Chucky movie is based off of this doll, actually,
11: okay.
10: Now that you bring that up.
11: All right.
10: But it's apparently down there at a museum, I guess, you know, near the Hemingway house and all this other stuff. So I got to think about that, whether I'm going to hit it. You know, go to that museum or not, because there's a lot to do.
12: I'm looking forward to going to that Mel Fisher Museum.
10: Yeah, I definitely, there's a lot of stuff I'm going to hit.
11: The Robert doll.
10: Mm-hmm.
12: I told you about a 22-24 pound bar of silver they found down there.
0: Oh, yeah.
10: Yeah.
12: It's between $150,000
11: and $250,000. Wow.
10: Yeah, and I guess you do have to report it. They frown upon it because they're going to tax it no matter what.
11: Oh, sure.
0: And it's tough to pay for a meal with a how big a bar that is.
11: Yeah, right. What do you give in change?
10: Yeah.
11: You know?
12: Yeah, they found a wreck. Could be a toaster. That's the name of it. Shipwreck.
10: Uh-huh.
12: Early 80s. And they had an agreement with the feds that they were going to get so much. The feds that they tried to get greedy and they tried to take the whole thing.
10: Oh, yeah.
12: So anyway, I went before the Supreme Court. And Supreme Court said it was Fisher.
10: Mm-hmm.
12: And anyway, they still find stuff from that wreck.
10: Yeah. Oh, I believe it.
0: Yeah, oh, yeah.
10: Well, they just found the Pan Am plane that crashed.
11: Yeah.
10: Did you hear that? And I think the look on the people that were looking for it, using, you know, they use that sonar.
11: Right.
10: Of course.
11: Mm-hmm.
10: But it's amazing that after all of these years that they have found that. But they actually captured it. You know, they were taping while they discovered it. And the people were in awe because they've been searching for the Pan Am wreckage for years, literally.
12: They're going to do a TV show about that on Discovery.
10: Oh, they are?
12: Yeah.
10: You're ahead of the game.
12: Yeah, anyway, I got some other TV news for you.
10: Okay. The Pan Am Clipper Endeavor. That's what it was called. 74 years.
12: They're doing Baywatch.
10: Okay, they're doing another one?
11: Well, again?
12: A new version.
11: Hmm. Okay.
12: It's going to be on Fox.
10: Okay.
11: Very well. That's kind of fitting. They kind of go hand in hand with each other.
0: All right.
11: Anybody significant in it, or people we've heard of, or are they all new actors, or what's going on?
0: Can they come up with some new ideas, new shows? They always. Yeah. Go ahead. Do we know anybody in this one, Baywatch?
12: Yeah. You heard Paul Skeens, the pirate pitcher?
0: Yeah.
12: His girlfriend, Libby Dunn, is in the show. She's a former LSU gymnast.
0: Oh, really? Okay.
11: Okay.
12: But we'll start sometime next year.
11: Huh.
0: Baywatch.
11: Yeah, right. I'll be marking that on my calendar.
10: All right. Favorite,
0: marking it off.
10: Favorite kind of donut. Do you have a favorite kind of donut?
12: A double chocolate.
10: Chocolate.
11: Double chocolate.
10: Oh, double.
11: Not just chocolate.
0: Double chocolate.
10: Yeah. Now, if you had a secret door, where would it go?
12: I don't have a clue.
0: All right. No problem. Right. Hey, we got to move along, Robert.
10: Thanks
0: and tell your mom we said hey.
12: All right. Bye. All right.
11: You have a great day.
10: Good morning. Hello.
13: How you doing?
10: Hey, how you doing?
13: Hey, what do gymnasts like to put on their popcorn?
11: What do gymnasts like to put on their popcorn?
10: A balance.
0: Somersault. Somersault.
10: Oh, yeah, yeah.
13: Somersault.
10: Good fill.
13: Hey. You're ruining my joke again.
10: No.
0: Sorry about that. What's a joke of the Indians batters?
13: Oh, my God. 0-17 with guys on second.
0: Yeah, well, hey, we don't need any hitter. We don't need to make a trade before the deadline August 3rd.
11: Yeah, but Martinez is back, right?
0: That Jose Ramirez.
11: Ramirez, sorry.
13: The guy that couldn't bunt is the guy that hit the home run, so you can't get too mad at him, Bailey.
0: Well, you feel bad for Gavin Williams, man. He just pitches his heart out.
13: That Hedges, he's a good bunter. They should have. He had a rest, you know. Well, and when they rest, they never and never play. He could have played. If he would have won the game there, he wouldn't even have to be the catcher the next inning. But what are you going to
0: do? Hey, LeBron, we're still waiting.
13: I think that's a bad news for Cleveland.
0: Oh, you do? Okay, you think
11: darn
13: it.
0: But John, 100%
11: he's coming to the game. Yeah, it's going to be. Okay. It's just, you know, come on.
0: Let's
11: move forward on this.
0: Yeah, let's go. Let's come to Cleveland.
13: You have to play golf, and the only place you're going to is going to be Miami.
0: Somebody said that he loves the golf courses more, honestly posted, he loves the golf courses more here than he does in Miami.
11: Mm-hmm.
13: Yeah, but you can't play in the winter.
10: I wonder why.
11: No. Well, yeah. Now, going back to the Guardians, I see that Gavin had pitched an immaculate inning.
0: Yeah, 9 strikes.
11: And I'd never heard that term before in all my years.
0: It's only like 4 or 5 pitcher in Cleveland.
11: Yeah, 3 up and 3 down on 3 pitches each.
13: That is amazing.
11: Yeah.
13: He didn't even get the win.
11: I mean, what a waste that was, with them,
0: pitching so well.
13: That other pitcher they have, he's got a real good ERA, and he's 4-9. Because they don't score any runs for him.
11: See?
13: It's amazing.
11: Yeah.
0: I think we could rewind this from last year, the same conversation.
13: Well,
0: although last year they really made a big comeback, but it didn't.
13: And then they lost Class A at the same time.
0: Oh, that's right.

0: You
1: the
0: know,
1: only thing was he bought his mom a car when he was at St. Vincent State, or whatever it was. So.
0: Yeah.
1: But there was nothing.
2: He was
1: nothing.
2: Speeding. He actually went like 100 miles an hour.
3: Well, that's nothing.
1: It wasn't like Miles Garrett.
0: Yeah, right? Yeah.
3: How many times can a person do that?
2: He didn't flip over, you know, like.
1: Yeah.
3: Right. No. What is your favorite kind of donut?
2: Oh, it's got to be a raised donut with, like you said, maple on it.
3: All right. Oh, like the maple,
0: there
3: yeah.
0: There you go. Mm-hmm. Maple
3: I
0: fans.
3: I just remember, and sometimes you know, we get a mixed variety of Jubilee here. I just remember French and I going, okay, who's going to get it?
1: I remember that
3: yeah.
1: day.
3: Yeah, do you remember that day? Who's going to get
1: I knew,
3: it?
1: I was getting a little worried.
2: Yeah. We're supposed to get donuts today.
3: Oh, you
2: get,
3: are?
1: Do you
2: walking,
1: get, okay.
2: The walking club every Friday, the ladies
3: mm-hmm.
2: donuts. So.
1: The walking club.
2: So what do you have to walk it off after that, I guess?
3: Right. Now, what is the longest you've ever been stuck, either waiting for a train or in traffic?
2: Well, one time when we went with the Bat Day at Cleveland Stadium,
1: yep. mm-hmm.
2: it was like 80,000 seats. That was the one a day that they almost filled up the stadium, and we didn't get into like the third inning.
1: No.
2: But we got the bat.
1: You got the
0: okay.
1: bat?
0: Okay.
1: All right.
2: Adirondack.
1: Sometime, way back when, they had actual bats.
0: Yeah.
2: You know? I was thinking, though, everybody having a bat, if anybody got an argument in the stands.
3: Oh, oh yeah. Everybody's
1: look out, look
3: got
1: out.
3: A bat.
1: Look out.
0: And see, he was safe. Right. He was out. He was safe. He was out.
3: That's funny. Yeah, they would just go at it, you know. All right, now, would you rather be famous when you're alive and forgotten when you die or unknown when you're alive?
2: Well, I'm famous now.
3: You are. You know what? You
1: you're
3: are famous
1: Akron
3: now.
1: Down from...
2: I guess now.
1: All right.
3: You are. Do people write you?
2: People know who I am.
3: I know they do.
2: I mean, they know my voice. And,
3: We've had several listeners that have said people, they'll be out and about in the store, just mm-hmm. grocery shopping, and they'll say, hey, people recognize my voice. They know who I am, and they
2: but
3: ask me.
2: It was weird, though. Not in Akron. When I came yeah. down here to Jackson Township, then they
3: then they did.
2: Yeah.
3: Oh, my gosh. That's kind of weird. But, yeah, people will, they listen. They know the voice.
2: Mm-hmm.
3: Just like when you guys call, usually one or two words, we know.
1: Yeah, we know.
3: We know who it is. If you had a secret door, where would it go to?
2: Oh, you know that. Myrtle Beach or a beach.
1: Yeah.
3: A beach.
2: Be a beach.
3: Yeah.
0: Nice.
1: I like the idea.
2: Any
1: just
2: beach.
0: Mm-hmm. Yep.
3: I know, just walking in the sand. Whether you go in the water or not. I guess like the world's largest shark is hanging around the Outer Banks now. I just read that. Over, it's like over 1,000 pounds.
2: So you got a trivia question?
3: I do. One third of us are not willing to share this with our partner. What is it?
2: It's got. Could it be like snacks or candy, like chocolate?
1: Oh, you're talking.
0: Oh, snacks. Yeah.
1: Well, is it?
2: That's too obvious, though.
0: Well, I don't know. Sometimes the other, but oh no.
3: It's not snacks.
2: That might be 100% in the residence.
1: You would,
0: yeah,
1: you would share your M&Ms, wouldn't you? If,
2: well, I don't have anybody to share with. If they're in my room, I'm alone.
3: Well, other people
1: but,
3: there.
1: I mean, if I stopped over, would you give me? Can I get some M&Ms?
2: Oh, sure. If you came over, I would give you some.
1: Thank you very much.
3: I know parents that actually hide snacks from their kids. Because their kids would just, before they would even eat dinner.
1: Snacks.
3: You know, I don't know if your parents did that, and John and
2: well,
3: Phil, but
2: now,
3: yeah.
2: It's so expensive. You got ones after, or you don't get them.
3: Mm-hmm.
1: You know, I was thinking at our house, we never had a lot of
3: snacks. Snack.
1: I mean, my dad loved M&Ms.
0: Mm-hmm.
1: And I forget what those one things are called, the little Pearl, not Pearls, but they're white, the white specks on top
3: white
1: with
3: specks.
1: The chocolate, you know what
3: dots?
1: I mean? Dots?
3: No.
1: But
3: no.
1: They were really
3: what
1: good.
3: Are the some
1: I
3: of
1: put
3: them
1: them
3: now?
1: In the freezer. I love
0: Altoids? No.
3: Altoids.
1: He always had Sucrets or
3: Prevagen?
1: Whatever.
0: Yeah, yeah.
3: So it's chocolate with white dots on it. Someone will know that.
1: Somebody will know that.
3: 330-673-123. It's
1: saying
3: in the
1: Purells,
3: tip of our...
1: but this is not Purell.
3: Purell. No, Purell is like a hand sanitizer.
1: Well, my mom and dad, whenever they played cards, they had people over all the time. I can still picture the card tables, three tables up, and they always had dishes of like M&Ms and pretzels
3: mm-hmm.
1: and
0: little snacks.
1: All those snacks.
2: Thomas Jefferson, he invented vanilla ice cream and he had sprinkles on it.
1: Thomas Jefferson did?
2: Yeah.
1: Oh, we had vanilla ice cream day the other day.
0: Okay, so he called them sprinkles. He didn't call them jimmies like they do in the East Coast, right?
2: Yeah, maybe, yeah.
0: Didn't want to offend anybody named Jimmy, I guess.
3: You know what? I think I heard that when I went down to Virginia.
0: Yeah.
3: There are all these fun facts about the presidents and all this stuff.
0: You want some jimmies on it?
3: Oh, yeah.
0: Like, no.
2: He had air conditioning in his house. He did it a different way, not with electricity, but...
3: and Madison Monroe, they all had these book collections, which, you know, was almost unheard. I mean, they had so many books, so many things there in their house. Yeah. And, you know, it was a

0: ahead of the times.
1: Yes.
0: Because they were rich.
2: Very smart people.
0: Yeah.
3: I want to thank Karen. Thank you, Karen. She just sent me this. It's called Snow Caps.
0: Snow Caps.
1: Snow Caps.
3: Oh, yeah, yeah. So thank you very much on that.
1: Okay.
0: Snow Caps.
2: They're at the movies. Also.
3: Yeah, they're at the movies. Yeah. Mm-hmm. I always got those mints, the what it called? Brown mints.
0: The mints, yeah.
3: I like those.
0: What do they cost at the movies?
3: Yeah, now a box of candy is, what, $5?
1: Yeah.
0: I don't know. It's an awful lot. All right. Hey, thanks for calling today. Call again. Call tomorrow.
2: Okay.
0: All right. We're going to take a break for news and sports. 330-673-1234.
3: 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Just a traffic heads up, because this will be through much of the weekend. But once again, City of Akron has closed off South Main Street between State Street and East Bookdale Avenue. Continues today, Northeast Regional Firefighter Challenge Classic. And I guess Akron firefighters did pretty well the other day. During this closure, southbound traffic can use South Main, East State Street, South High, and East Bookdale. Northbound traffic can use East Bookdale, South Broadway, and East State Street. Take you a little time to get around that. The stretch of road there, South Main Street between State Street and East Bookdale Avenue, expected to reopen to traffic this Sunday afternoon. Weather today, increasing clouds, a high 81. At least 7 explosions were heard near a military base hosting U.S. forces in the northern Iraqi city of Erbil. The city is in the country's semi-autonomous Kurdish region. The explosions began around 9:30 a.m. local time on Friday in the area. They heard those explosions, several explosions, no immediate information on casualties. As officials review widely circulated bystander videos of the fatal police shooting of a homeless man in Madison, Wisconsin, one key perspective will not be emerging: footage from the officer's body-worn cameras. That is because, unlike every other similarly sized city, Madison, Wisconsin, does not require police to wear the body-worn cameras. The absence of that footage has left residents in the dark and a little upset about key moments leading up to that shooting, when police say Corey Ruiz pulled out a knife during a struggle with 4 officers. Barberton, Magic City, has 2 new council members following the resignation of former Mayor William Judge. Council President Shorter Griffin was named mayor per the city charter, which promoted Vice President Rebecca Gerhardt to president, leaving the Ward 5 seat open. Council has appointed machinist and novice politician Brian Fleming to represent Ward 5. On June 22nd, resignation of Ward 6 Councilman Monty Harris through a social media post opened another seat on City Council, which appointed Taylor Thompson, former at-large representative from 2022 to 25. Thompson, also a Barberton City Schools employee, and from April 2019 to December 2020 worked as a reporter for the Barberton Herald. Officials in Streetsboro celebrating a new construction project, a playground for all abilities. Groundbreaking happened on July 20th on the playground that will be built next to Splash Park, which is near City Hall, 9184 State Route 43, designed by EDG Design. The playground will be built by RJ Platten Construction. The project will address physical disabilities as well as sensory differences. A rock and raft boat, several climbing features, and a rubberized surface will make the area wheelchair accessible. Features incorporated to the design will include a ramp play structure, ASL and communication panels, and an ADA zip line and swing. So that's very nice there, a Streetsboro playground at City Center. Remember, get the local news anytime at WNIR.com. Back with sports in a minute.
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0: 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Prior sales excluded. And on this date back in 1995, for the first time ever, a woman announces a network baseball game. Suzanne Waldman on ABC Monday Night Baseball. First time a woman announcing a major league game there. 31 years ago, also on this date, 21 years ago, cheater, U.S. cyclist Lance Armstrong wins a record 7th consecutive Tour de France. All 7 titles later were stripped due to doping there. So you've got Lance Armstrong. All righty, the Mid-American Conference coaches preseason poll is out. Football, Kent State Golden Flashes picked to finish 8th in the conference at 5-7 over. They were just a win away from being bowl eligible. How about that, Kent State? They were a couple years ago, they had lost all 12 games of one season, but they had a losing streak of 21 straight games, got a new coach there, and things turned around. And they were 5-7 overall last year. In fact, they were, as I look it up here, 4-4 in the Mid-American Conference. And Kent State last year finished in a three-way tie with Akron and Buffalo for 6th place in 2025. Western Michigan picked to win it all by the coaches there, the MAC coaches preseason poll. Kent State picked to finish 8th, and Akron, just can't really get things going at the University of Akron. Akron picked to finish 10th overall in the upcoming football season. Football is coming up here pretty soon. High school teams going at it pretty soon. Last night, it was a tough loss for the Guardians. They lost in 12 innings to the Minnesota Twins, 3-1. Really, Cleveland starter Gavin Williams pitched great. I mean, and John mentioned it, we mentioned it, 1 inning, 9 pitches, 9 strikes, struck out the side, doesn't happen often. In fact, Williams struck out 11 and was poised for his 11th win before the Twins rallied. Taylor Rogers worked out of a jam in the 11th to get the win, but again, a loss is a loss, a win's a win, and Guardians lost 3-1 yesterday. But right back at it, Guardians open up a 3-game series on the road against Tampa Bay tonight at 7:10. Altoona Curve managed just a couple of hits, 3 singles, didn't score a run. They lost 1-0 over the Altoona Curve, but they're right back at it tonight. We give away tickets occasionally. If you're going to the game tonight, fireworks show after the game, and it's at 7:17 Credit Union Park, game time 7:17. WNR Sports Poll, football just around the corner. Which level of football is your favorite? High school, college, or NFL? Weather next.
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0: Oh, yeah, going to need that. 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Weather forecast today, increasing clouds, high 81, 61 the low tonight. We'll start the weekend very nice, mostly sunny and 84. Now they're saying for Sunday, 30% chance of rain. Sunday's high 86 at the Talk of Akron, WNIR.
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2: 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Now, here's Phil Ferguson, John Lockwood, and Joyce Johnson.
6: Oh, yeah. Yeah.
7: World's easiest karaoke song.
6: Yeah. Yes.
7: Today is tequila.
6: Tequila.
7: I think I've had tequila in the morning. Tequila Day, celebrating Mexico's national booze, become increasingly popular in other drinks besides margaritas. Still like it the old-fashioned way, a little salt, slice of lime, ay caramba. And coincidentally or not, today's tequila. Why can't I say tequila?
6: Well, tequila.
7: Yeah, today is tequila day, but it's also drive-through day.
6: Oh.
7: So, you know.
6: Drive-through, get one?
7: Your favorite drive-through, you know, it could be fast food, could be, you know, liquor store. Somebody claims there was once a drive-through funeral parlor. I don't know if that's true or not, but
6: you know, I've never had tequila. Honestly, I don't.
7: Nor have I.
6: I don't think I've ever had it.
7: Nor have I. I mean, I hear, you know, hey, you should try it. And,
6: yeah.
7: And
6: we're a radio person. We should try all the alcohol.
7: You get a little salt and, you know.
6: Yeah.
7: What's the thing where you throw salt over your shoulder? That's completely different, right? That's
6: bad luck, like, good luck, yeah.
7: Bad luck, good luck. Okay.
6: You have to know which one is which.
7: Yeah, yeah.
6: Before you start throwing the salt.
7: After a couple of shots of tequila, that might be a little difficult to do. Yeah, but it's Amelia Earhart Day, honoring the aviation pioneer born on this date in 1897. Of course, during the attempt to make a circumnavigational. See, I can say circumnavigational, but I can't say tequila to save my life. She was trying to go around the globe in 1937. It disappeared over the Pacific. Theories and conspiracies still exist about the cause of her disappearance. Mm-hmm. So it's Amelia's birthday. And, you know, too bad, but, you know, Amelia didn't quite make it, I guess. A couple of things, too. Famous last words.
6: Yeah.
7: Now, of course, this is all for fun, but, oh, thank you. Thank you. The donuts are here. Yes. Famous last words. One is, I'll get a world record for this. Or how about this one? Don't worry, it's fireproof. This is my favorite on the whole list. So, you're a cannibal. Yeah. Which wire was I supposed to cut? Don't worry, I saw this was done on TV. So, famous last words.
6: Well, and we talked about that it was Kramer's birthday today.
7: That's right, Michael Richards, yeah.
6: Yes, and it is also this lady, Kristen Chenoweth. This is her birthday today.
7: Mm-hmm.
6: She is 58 years old. 58 years old.
7: Wow.
6: And Carl the Mailman Malone is 63.
0: Stockton, Utah Jazz star.
7: Okay. What number was Carl? Do you know offhand?
0: I do not. That's a good
7: thing. Okay, because, you know, when you do the temperatures or whatever, you know, the Mr. Sometimes Subliminal
6: 99
7: thing.
6: 99
7: you know.
6: With the Utah Jazz.
7: Okay,
6: right?
7: So high near 99, yeah. Carl Malone.
0: He was called the mailman because he always delivered.
6: Right. Just like we deliver.
0: He teamed up with a guy by the name of John Stockton, and they were very good, those two.
7: Yes, and thank you, Deb, for delivering the Jubilee donuts.
6: Yes, thank you, Deb.
0: Thank you, Deb.
7: Great donuts.
6: She gets the mail. She does it all. Linda Carter is 75 years old.
7: No way.
6: Yes,
7: Wonder
6: way.
7: Woman? Oh, my goodness.
6: Yes, way. Totally.
7: Wow.
6: And we are going to get your calls. 330-673-1234. I wanted to share this, though. A small dog, I just saw this video, missing for weeks, pulled from the water by San Francisco firefighters using boats, trucks, a drone, proving the Bay Area will absolutely deploy its full tech stack to rescue one very tired pup. How was he missing for weeks?
7: Wow.
6: I saw the video of it. He had no flotation device, but at some point he must have if a boat tipped over weeks before.
7: Yeah. Well, doing the dog paddle, you know, can only
6: do
7: that
6: but for weeks?
7: Some. Yeah, well.
6: How do you do that?
7: I don't know. Maybe he held his breath and floated.
6: Something. Maybe he was on one for a while and then lost it.
7: Yeah.
6: A Florida community boasting the largest swimming pool in America, 15-acre lagoon north of Tampa, has buyers scrambling to snap up homes nearby. I guess when you get a big pool, you just want to be by the pool all the time?
7: That's a hell of a cement pond, huh?
6: And in other good news, a Massachusetts high school senior invented an adaptive crosswalk system that adjusts walk times to match how fast pedestrians actually move. Huh. Finally! Finally!
7: Oh, man.
6: The crosswalk was inspired by the teen watching his grandparents as they walked.
7: Okay.
6: There you have it.
7: Well, good.
6: It's a two for Friday today. Let's go to the phone.
7: Now, do the grandparents get a cut from that, you know, for the invention?
6: You know, I would think they would get something out of the deal.
7: They kind of inspired it. Yeah. You know, it's like, where would they be, you know? And
6: I would think they'd get something out of the deal.
7: Yeah.
6: Just
7: yeah.
6: saying. Good morning. Thank you for holding. Hello.
8: Good morning, everybody.
6: Hey, good morning. Hi, how are you?
8: Good. Thank you for taking my call.
7: Oh, no problem.
8: Thanks for calling. What are we talking about today?
6: All right, how about the longest that you've been stuck waiting for a train or in traffic?
8: Well, we got stuck with a plane, rather. We were stuck in Charlotte Airport for hours waiting for our plane because it got canceled. And that was, 30 years ago. The year we got married, we got stuck in Charlotte Airport all night. So
6: did you? Were you able to sleep? What did you do?
8: We slept in the airport that night. So that was it. So
6: well, I see the people stranded during a blizzard. You know, I don't think it just doesn't look comfortable. You're on the floor. No. What do you do if you had to sleep in an airport? I'm not sure where you could go to actually sleep without the noise, without a pillow.
0: The one problem I had the one time traveling a lot was we had a delay of like 6 hours, and I was in Las Vegas. And you try to sleep there, you can't because they have, you know, all the slot machines and everything right there in the terminal and everything. So I'm not a big gambler, but you couldn't go to sleep there because of all the noise. But I think we've all been stuck when it comes to taking a flight out, and that can be – there's no comfortable – the seats aren't that comfortable.
8: No, they're not. They're not very.
0: How are you doing? How's the Orioles? They're a little under 500?
8: I don't know whether they're going to be buyers or sellers.
0: Yeah, are they going to – I was wondering if they're going to make any moves. It's coming up, I think, August 3rd here. So.
8: August 3rd, yeah. Hopefully we can get to 500 before the deadline, and maybe we can pick up some
0: What's the glaring need there, though?
8: Pitching.
0: Well, Tariq Skubal, I think, from Detroit was on the – but now that Detroit's in the hunt, I don't know if they're going to deal him or not. So he's a great pitcher.
8: Yeah, I'd like to get some of Toronto's pitching.
0: Yeah.
8: Because they're in the basement, too. So.
0: Yeah, all right.
6: Mm. Now, would you rather be famous when you're alive and forgotten when you die, or unknown when you're alive but famous after you die? Famous alive? What do you think?
8: I'd like to be famous after I'm dead.
6: Oh, okay. What would you want to be known for?
8: Well, for my history writing about here in the valley and all that stuff.
6: Well,
7: great.
6: Is that work completed? Are you still working on that?
8: I'm still working on it. My wife's going to help me finish it because, well, with my my visual problems, that's an issue right now. But
6: now you have the new glasses where you can see a little bit more. Does that help you?
8: I don't really see. It will tell me what I'm looking at.
6: Oh.
8: It won't really give me vision, but it will describe what I'm looking at, which is it's a good thing. Right. Meta glasses. That's AI, and a lot of people are afraid of AI. I'm not.
6: It's helping you.
7: Yeah, yeah. I mean, you know, it does have, you know, uses that are important, and certainly, for want of a better word, they're useful. They're
8: it depends on what you're using it for, of course.
7: Yeah, of course. But you know, and if it tells you what it is, at least you can, you know, kind of get a picture in your mind of, you know, what's in front of you, or, you know, what you're reading, or, you know, whatever the case may be.
8: Oh, it'll read to me, and it'll also help me to. I can text, voice to text.
7: Oh, awesome.
6: Yeah.
7: Okay. Yeah,
8: that's
7: see?
8: Another thing. That's very good.
6: And you also garden, which I, you know, again, because you have some limitations, you can actually go out there in the garden and, you know, just kind of putz around out there and pick your tomatoes.
8: In fact, I was just out there this morning.
6: All right.
8: We had a lot of, I think we got a little rain last night because our deck. We have a brand new deck. The rail on the deck was all wet, so
6: yes.
8: If it's wet out, then it means I don't have the water.
6: You know what? I always say the same thing. It's like, oh, we got just enough so I don't have to go out there and water the tomatoes.
7: Yep.
8: I have a bad habit of
6: overwatering.
8: You know, I have that. But this year I've decided I'm not going to do that. Although one thing I noticed.
6: What is that? Are you working on the railroad? What's happening here?
8: It's a spoon.
7: Okay.
8: Okay. One thing I noticed, too, with all the heat, it plays havoc on the blossoms of the tomatoes.
6: Oh, yes.
8: They died off.
7: Mm-hmm.
8: I have some, but they claim that when the weather gets better, that it'll come back again. So hopefully it will. But I do have some tomatoes on there.
6: Yeah, me too. It's a good year, you know.
8: My zucchini's going wild.
6: Is that a movie? Zucchini Gone Wild?
7: Zucchini Gone Wild.
6: Yeah. Does it send the wrong message? Zucchini
8: no.
6: Gone Wild?
8: My wife made stuffed zucchini the other night.
6: Yeah.
8: And then she, you know, instead of stuffed peppers, she took a half a zucchini and filled it full of, you know, stuffings and all that.
7: Mm-hmm. Well, that sounds good.
8: It was very good.
7: All right.
6: Now, if you had a secret door, where would it go to? What do you think?
8: Camden Yard.
0: Oh, I knew it. Yep.
7: Camden Yards.
0: You know what? Kathy and I want to visit a lot of ballparks, and that's at the top of my list, Camden Yards.
8: I've never been. But,
0: when was that built? That was
8: 1992.
0: Yeah, so that I thought that's pretty old, but yet still kind of like...
8: It's relatively new. Although they designed Jacobs Field, Progressive Field, after that one.
0: Yeah, after they built Camden Yards, that was kind of like the standard bearer there, and I'd like to get
8: that. And that was an old rail yard, is what it was.
7: Okay.
0: Yeah.
8: In fact, Babe Ruth's father owned the bar in what is now Wright Field.
7: Is that right?
8: in the Camden Yard. So
0: all right.
7: Wow.
8: As much as they used to say that Yankee Stadium was the house that Ruth built,
7: mm-hmm.
8: Camden Yard is the house that built Ruth.
0: Okay.
7: There you go.
0: I like it. I like it. All right, man.
8: Because he actually grew up in there.
7: Wow. Yeah,
0: you know, Babe Ruth hit more home runs himself than several teams did during several seasons.
8: Oh, yeah.
0: Babe Ruth.
8: There was and I'd love to see somebody do this.
0: Yeah.
8: There was a time where they actually changed the definition of a home run prior to 1920.
6: Mm-hmm.
8: If you had the bases loaded and a guy hit the ball over, you were only allowed to win by one run.
0: Yeah, so it wasn't. All right.
8: Huh. He didn't really get credit for all those runs.
0: So if you had bases loaded and you hit a home run, it counted, as a single, I guess?
8: Okay, it was counted as a single.
7: Wow.
0: That's
8: prior to 1920, so I'd like to see somebody actually go back to the records.
0: Hey, by the way, your favorite player, Barry Bonds' birthday today.
8: No,
0: I'm kidding.
8: I know.
0: a Barry Bonds cheater. One of Sammy Sosa and those guys. Give me a break.
8: He's up there with Pete Rose as far as I'm concerned.
6: Oh, let's not start that.
8: I'm not going there. I'm
7: or you mean down there with Pete Rose, right?
6: Now, how about a favorite donut? We always celebrate donuts, especially on Friday when we get Jubilee. Glazed, chocolate ice, jelly-filled, cream sticks.
8: There's nothing better than a good glaze.
0: Glazed donut.
8: Although my second favorite is a cream stick.
7: There you go.
6: Okay, yeah.
7: Yep, having one.
6: John, what are you having right now?
7: I'm having a cream stick
6: He's
7: right now.
6: He's doing the cream stick, okay?
8: Oh, yeah. That's always good, yeah.
6: Now, one third of us are not willing to share this with our partner. What do you think it is?
8: How about ice cream?
6: Oh, that's a good one.
7: Ice cream.
6: Ice cream.
8: Probably not.
0: That's all right.
6: Is it ice cream?
0: No.
8: No.
0: At least you would get a spoon in the back of your hand. It wouldn't be a fork if you have a cake.
8: Well, that's true.
0: So that's less dangerous. Yeah, okay.
7: Yeah, less lethal weapon. Yeah, yes. All
6: right. Hey, thanks for calling.
0: Hey, thanks.
8: Have a good day, guys. Take care, guy.
6: So Jenny from the block has a birthday today, too. J-Lo, 57 years old today. And Elizabeth Moss, who's in The Handmaid's Tale, Mad Men, 44 years old today. So lots of Geburtstags today. We'll get to more of your calls after ABC News, 330-673-1234. 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Stay with us.

0: Sherry, Preston. The European Union has just ruled that TikTok fails to protect the privacy of children by allowing adults to view their accounts. The EU says that exposes minors to cyberbullying and potential predatory behavior, and that if TikTok fails to defend itself in response to the findings, it could face a fine worth up to 6% of its annual revenue. The EU fining Google's parent company Alphabet $1 billion this week for antitrust violations. A 13th night of airstrikes in the U.S. having a major impact on the economy in this country against Iran.
1: Crude oil closed at $100 a barrel for the first time since May. The Dow down more than 500 points. And gas up 15 cents in a week to $4.09 a gallon. Experts say it could hit $4.40 in the coming weeks.
0: ABC's Karen Waugh. President Trump trying to clarify the nuclear deal struck with Saudi Arabia that would allow the Saudis to develop a nuclear energy program. ABC Chief Washington correspondent Jonathan Carl.
2: Though the deal was already signed and announced, the president is now adding an entirely new condition, saying the agreement, quote, is totally subject to Saudi Arabia joining the very respected and successful Abraham Accords. That would require Saudi Arabia to establish diplomatic relations with Israel, something they have refused to do unless Israel commits to a Palestinian state.
0: There's a redo of the White House Correspondents' Dinner in Washington, D.C. tonight, the last one interrupted by a gunman who slipped through security at the event. In Wisconsin, more protests over the police-involved shooting of a black man, Corey Ruiz. Madison Mayor Sate Rhodes Conway.
3: It does not matter who you are or what your past is. You should not lose your life as a result of an encounter with law enforcement. That should not happen.
0: Police say Ruiz was armed with a knife. You're listening to ABC News.
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0: A flight attendant swooped up in an ICE raid.
6: Southwest Airlines flight attendant Lorenzo Thompson was finishing a work trip when he was taken into custody as he stepped off a flight in Nashville. Immigration and Customs Enforcement says Thompson came to the U.S. from Jamaica in 2021, but overstayed his six-month visa. The Transport Workers Union is standing behind Thompson, and a GoFundMe page set up by a friend has raised $41,000 for his legal fees. Jim Ryan, ABC News.
0: About 90 miles north of Seattle, a dramatic rescue off the coast of Washington State. ABC's Jeff Pogula reports.
7: The aircraft crashed in the San Juan Islands near the maritime border with Canada. Data from FlightAware.com indicates the plane went down in the water not too far from the shores of a remote island, accessible only by boat. The plane's operator, Kenmore Air, says the flight left Seattle's Lake Union at around 4:30 with 10 passengers and a pilot on board. All have been rescued and some are receiving medical treatment. The cause of the crash has not been determined, but thunderstorms were reported in the area. Jeff Pogula, ABC News, Seattle.
0: Comic-Con begins today in San Diego with participants like PJ Richardson stoked.
8: We've done our comic convention in Orlando a lot, but never been to this one. It's the Mecca. You know, it's once in a lifetime, so we had to come.
0: The massive annual comic and pop culture festival features celebrity panels, cosplay, and previews of movies and games set for the coming year. Comic-Con began last night and runs through Sunday. Sherry Preston, ABC News.
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14: 7:06, 55 degrees. 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Prior sales excluded. Weather forecast today, increasing clouds, a high 81. After a three-year-long investigation by federal and local officials, 16 people arrested in a drug ring operating out of a Mansfield car wash. The defendants, many from the Mansfield area, are alleged to be responsible for trafficking huge amounts of controlled substances in Richland County and surrounding areas. Authorities say the drugs were stored at a car wash at Mansfield, also at a home there in Mansfield. Throughout the investigation, agents seized about 1,000 grams of cocaine, oxycodone pills, meth, nearly 20,000 pressed fentanyl tablets. Also, the DOG said agents seized about $62,000 in cash. Several illegally possessed firearms, but 16 charged in that drug ring operation. Hudson police investigating that fatal car crash yesterday left a 75-year-old man dead. It happened on I-480 near the Stowe Road Bridge. Hudson police say in a press release, John Easley of Cleveland Heights traveling southeast on the interstate when his semi left the roadway, went down an embankment. Easley was pronounced dead at the scene. CDC investigators in Ohio trying to track down the source of the growing cyclospora outbreak. Health investigators will spend several weeks interviewing patients who tested positive for the parasite, looking for connections to cases in other states. More than 2,600 cases have been reported across the state of Ohio. Health officials say lettuce remains a possible source, but nothing has been confirmed. Meantime, the FDA is monitoring a second smaller cyclospora outbreak. No word yet on what is linked to the new infections. Due to financial realities, Talmadge City Schools implementing Ohio's minimum transportation requirements for the upcoming school year to protect as many classroom opportunities as possible. There will be no busing for Talmadge High School students. Students attending career and technical programs will continue to have transportation to those programs. This still requires their own transportation to Talmadge High School. K through 8 students, no busing for students within a 2-mile walking distance to Talmadge Elementary or middle school. There will be no busing to non-public schools. The district will provide in lieu of transportation payments for eligible K through 8 students attending non-public school, provided all requirements are met. But some severe changes there. School transportation changes in the Talmadge City School District. Remember, you get the local news anytime at WNR.com, live and local. Sports in a minute.
15: It was early 2020. COVID-19 was spreading across the globe, and Ohio's Health Department Director, Amy Acton, says she was Googling the word pandemic.
16: Even though I'm a global health physician, I was Googling the word pandemic because I couldn't understand.
15: Some doctor, COVID czar Amy Acton, Googled instead of governing. 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Now she wants a promotion. Will Amy Acton Google how to be governor? Or will she just quit again? Ohio can't afford liberal Amy Acton.
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14: All right, thank you, John. And less than a week now, it's hard to believe. Where is the summer gone, man? We're almost out of July and into August, but less than a week from now, July 29th, the Cleveland Browns, will hold their first full squad training camp practice. In all these years, I've been a Northeast Ohio fan, and no matter what time of year it is, Browns news is out there somehow, or NFL news.
18: Full squad, is that F-O-O-L squad, or F-U-L-L?
14: We'll see, won't we? And no matter what, it's always been Cleveland Browns in this area, number one, and then the Indians, Guardians, and the Cavs. But and we're still waiting on LeBron's decision. We'll have to wait on that. But, hey, there are nine practices that are open to the public with the Cleveland Browns. A lot of those practices basically sold out. They're free to the public. But once again, on July 29th, holding their first full squad training camp practice, a number of teams have already got things underway. Trevor Larnach, Luke Kuechel both delivered two-out RBI singles in the 12th inning, giving Minnesota a 3-1 victory over our Cleveland Guardians last night. A split of that four-game series. Larnach and Kuechel grounded their singles to left off Eric Sobrowski as the Twins took the finale after being shut out for the first seven innings. Gavin Williams, outstanding, struck out 11. But once again, was not factored in the decision. Again, the Guardians open up a three-game series on the road tonight against the Tampa Bay Rays. That game gets underway at 7:10. Altoona Kerr scored just one run. That was enough. Okay. They scored one run in the ninth inning, the only run of the game, in a win over our Akron Rubber Ducks 1-0. Two teams play again tonight at 7:17. Downtown Akron, big fireworks show after the game tonight as well as tomorrow night. Hey, the Baltimore Ravens waived rookie quarterback Diego Pavia Thursday to make room for former Browns center Ethan Postich, who officially signed his free agent contract. The Ravens signed Pavia as an undrafted free agent in April after he became the first Heisman Trophy finalist in 12 years to go undrafted. So he has been waived from the Baltimore Ravens. They do have a pretty good quarterback, Lamar Jackson, leading the way in Baltimore. And quarterback Fernando Mendoza, the top overall pick in this year's draft from Indiana, undefeated Indiana. Who would have thought that? Indiana winning the national championship, going undefeated. But, hey, they are awesome. And Fernando Mendoza signed a four-year, $57 million contract with the Las Vegas Raiders. Mendoza, the last of the Raiders' 10 draft picks to sign. And we have a poll question for you. Check it out. WNAR Sports Poll, football just around the corner. Which level of football is your favorite to watch? High school, college, or the National Football League? And we'll take a look at the weather forecast. Get back to your calls in a minute.
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3: It is now 7:15. Collison can talk.
4: To talk now.
5: Hey,
6: we're good.
5: Tommy.
4: We're good. I'm allowed.
6: Got my hand on the button.
4: I thought it was a hand on the beeper.
6: Yeah.
4: Did I say something bad? I might.
6: Give you time.
3: 81 the high today. Beautiful night last night for a picnic.
4: It was beautiful.
3: 61 the low. And then tomorrow, Saturday, this is a revival. They've thrown in a chance of rain tomorrow in the high 84. It's the talk of Akron, WNIR.
7: The talk of Akron.
6: Did you have a picnic yesterday?
1: The talk of Akron.
3: With Hoagie.
6: With Hoagie? Not Teresa?
4: Oh, no, she was.
6: Oh, she was
4: Call now.
1: 330-673.
3: Kathy was, she looked at the pictures last night and she said, I'm sorry, we're talking about the numbers. We'll get them again.
1: 1-800.
3: She was concerned about Hoagie.
1: 4-100.
3: And I said, I'm sure Hoagie's fine.
4: Hoagie did fine.
1: Phil Ferguson.
4: John Lockwood.
3: Yeah.
1: Joyce Johnson.
3: And Tom Kellis.
1: And Tom.
3: What are those numbers again, sir?
4: 330-673-1234. Toll free from anywhere in the entire universe.
3: Oh, yeah.
4: 1-800-669-4100.
8: Oh, yeah.
4: Let the good times roll.
6: Let the good times roll.
8: Hey, it's Friday.
6: That's what we're doing here. It is a Friday.
4: Donut Friday.
6: It's sure one of our questions.
4: Jubilee should have. What's that?
6: Oh, your favorite kind of donut. What's yours?
4: Maple cream stick.
8: There you go.
4: Absolutely. Maple cream stick number one.
6: That was the one we fought over.
4: Yeah.
8: Yep.
6: That was the big disagreement.
4: The other one, I don't know, does it have the little tiny peanuts on top or those pralines?
6: Mm-hmm.
4: But that's all cream stick is all. But cream stick, basically a cream stick.
8: Yeah.
4: I love them. Love them.
6: A little bit of nuts on top.
8: Good stuff. And that's us on a Friday. A couple of nuts on top
6: that's
8: of
6: what
8: your,
6: it's about.
8: Top of the day to you. Top of the morning to you.
4: Crunchy nuts.
8: Top of the nuts to you. Yeah.
6: And Tommy, of course, came up with the question, if you had a secret door, where would it go to? Now,
4: where would it go?
6: Would yours go to a picnic or would it go to somewhere more exotic?
3: Go to the beach?
6: Or
4: if I had a secret door, it would take me back to 1957. Harlem. Mm.
8: Oh.
4: Go to the Village Vanguard and watch all the greatest jazz shows ever, man.
8: See, I thought you'd say something
4: Mitten's
8: like...
4: place, maybe.
8: The door would take me to a room where Hoagie cannot destroy anything.
4: Yeah, it's an absolutely empty room.
6: Yeah,
3: really, that's what it has to be.
4: I would, if it could, I'd take me back, open the door, walk back to 1957, 58... the Harlem to the greatest jazz, probably greatest jazz time ever.
8: Nice.
6: Ever.
3: Yeah, Village, where would the door, for Hoagie, where the door Hoagie. Would lead to?
4: Snacks. Snacks. I'm reading online now that I've got a black Labrador. I'm reading it, and it makes me laugh because it says, the dog is never full. He wants to eat all the time. He could just eat dinner, and he's looking for snacks. He will never leave you alone. He follows you from room to room. Now, that's true for a lot of dogs, but I will tell you what, everything I'm reading about a black lab, that's Hoagie altogether. It says 6 months, baby. Year and a half, baby. two to 3 years, baby.
8: Wow.
4: Six plus, still a baby.
8: And Hoagie is how old again?
4: Just a year.
8: Oh,
4: It was a year, July 5th. Mm. So,
6: what foods did you have at your picnic? Did you?
4: We had country ribs. Thank you, mm-hmm. Acme.
8: Oh.
4: And we had homemade potato salad.
8: Nice.
4: And I got the potatoes at Acme.
3: Yeah, well, they had a big bag, buck 99.
4: Yeah. And then what else did we have? Teresa bought some seafood salad from Acme.
3: All right.
8: Okay.
3: Yes. Very good.
4: And,
8: did you have deviled eggs?
4: No, but I thought about it too late.
8: Okay.
4: And I'm scrolling through Facebook or something, and I see a picture of deviled eggs, and I went, dang it!
8: Because
4: I did make a couple of hard-boiled eggs for the potato salad.
8: Okay.
4: But for whatever reason, dang it.
3: I love
8: that. Yeah, I went over John to Patty and George's for dinner yesterday, and they had a nice dinner, like sausage and potatoes and beans and everything. And then we're getting ready to go with what my sister calls the healthy cake, where she got it at a store, and it's this giant creamy icing cake, but it has strawberries, blackberries, and blueberries on top of it, so we call it healthy cake.
4: You bet.
8: And then as we're getting into the cake, she goes, oh, I forgot. She goes to the refrigerator. She had a whole plate of deviled eggs made for me.
4: Yeah.
8: But I took them home.
4: I would say take a few home.
6: Good for you for that.
8: Had some for breakfast this morning. And they're gone.
4: Yeah.
8: So.
4: Oh, that's right. We also had dessert from Acme.
3: You have the brownies?
4: Yes. The German chocolate brownies. I know you don't care for coconut,
3: but the icing sticks up to
4: the icing's as thick as the as the brownies.
3: You got to lick that off the container.
4: I should have brought some of the. Nah, I'm not going
6: to
4: bring it.
6: You don't need to share that.
4: No.
6: Let's go to the phone.
3: Talk to Big.
6: Good morning. Thank you for holding. Hello.
3: Hello.
5: Well, good morning.
4: Good morning.
3: How's Mr. Bowler? What's going on, MB?
6: Good morning, man.
5: Hey, Mr. Ferguson, 50 years ago this year, man, I started my career in working. I walked into Grand Lane.
4: Grand Lane.
6: That was the career move.
4: Grand Lanes.
5: Premier move.
4: Which was the one that was down on Main Street in the park? Was that Grand Lanes? Or that wasn't
5: Main
4: Boris?
5: Main Street in the park. All right, now Boris.
4: Boris Bowling. Yeah, Boris was none on. What was the one on Arlington?
3: That was.
4: The Chaparrals.
3: That was.
5: Bel Air.
4: Bel Air. Yeah. So it was Boris on Main Street in Akron.
5: Yeah.
4: Oh, okay, Boris. I'd bowled there a number of times as a kid.
8: So it's 50 years, right? Is somebody gifting you or hoping you get gifted a golden bowling ball? anniversary?
5: No, but I tell you what, I just got my first, I'm putting together my memory lanes installation. It'll be ready next year.
8: Cool.
3: Hey, thanks for the pictures. He actually has one of those tables that in the settee area.
4: Oh, yeah.
3: Score on.
4: He has one of those.
3: He has one of those.
4: Oh, that's very cool.
3: And he's got several other.
4: It had a hole cut out with the ashtray.
3: Ashtray would fit in there. And I used to clean those at Riviera Lades. That was with a wet rag.
4: And you spray the shoes most of the time.
3: Yeah, it was a phantom spray at times.
5: What we do is we line up about like 15 or 20 pairs and do the phantom spray.
8: Okay.
3: You kind of wee.
6: That's the actual term for it?
4: And how about those like fiberglass benches? U-shaped.
3: Those were uncomfortable, number one. And they were.
8: Yeah.
3: Yeah.
5: I'd love to have one of those.
3: One of those. That's what I was thinking. Top off your little room there, your bowling room.
4: That would be kind of cool.
5: Very much so.
3: He has the actual, you had the actual score with the score on it there, you know. The
4: paper?
3: Overhead score with the...
4: The grease pencil.
3: Yeah, the grease pencil and everything else.
4: That's very cool.
3: And you showed me the one game, you had like a 289.
4: Wow.
5: That was as a rookie. Yeah, it was a rookie. That was a Jimmy Grant. And
3: congratulations.
5: Wow. You know,
3: Cullison had a 300. Well,
4: that was eight games to get
3: three
4: there.
3: Three games. He even had the gutter, you know, the gutter guards. And he he also shut down Turkey Foot Lanes. But they reopened.
4: They reopened.
3: I forget the name of the lays, but they reopened.
5: Well, got a question to ask you, folks. You ever hear of the TV series Emergency?
3: Definitely.
6: Very much.
8: Randy Mantooth not too while ago.
6: Yeah.
8: Not too long ago.
5: Randolph Mancy, that's why I brought him up. Couch brought him up a couple weeks ago. And I got to tell you that was one heck of a series. That was a groundbreaking series. And he played a guy named Gage.
8: Yeah, right. John Gage. Yeah. John Gage, right.
5: And that guy was so famous for talking with his mouth full. My goodness gracious. Food flying out of his face.
6: Mm-hmm.
5: But anyhow.
6: How about the longest you've been stuck waiting for a train or in traffic? Like, I've waited over an hour.
5: I guess I've been fortunate. I guess I haven't been pretty lucky that way.
3: All right.
4: No. Well, you are lucky. Even stuck by a train seems to go on and on. But, I've been stuck in traffic just outside Washington, D.C.
3: Mm-hmm. I mean, some people have said it's been 3 hours before they get on the air with us. They waited.
6: Practice.
4: Wait in line on the
6: phone. It's a practice for a train.
3: Usually it's for couch. It's
4: That's because he's number one.
5: You know, I found out there was a big train guy was Joe Tate. He was the voice of the Cavaliers.
3: Right.
4: He was a train fan, huh? Mm-hmm.
5: He was a train fan, and during the last days he was alive, he had this loop playing on his VCR, and Terry Pluto talked about it, writing about it in The Plain Dealer.
6: Mm.
5: I thought that was very good.
4: I've got a nephew that's into trains.
3: Yeah.
5: Mm-hmm. The trains are like an art show, though, the way that
6: they are.
5: Yeah.
6: It's really
5: when
6: cool.
5: You say it's a thing. Yeah, it's really cool.
6: I'd love to watch that. Right, real quick, if you had a secret room, where would it go?
5: A room?
6: Where would it go?
8: Yeah. If you had a secret room or a door.
3: Yeah, a door would go to...
5: Go to a bowling alley.
6: Bowling alley.
8: There you go.
6: That's where your
4: he
6: secret
4: said
6: room would go.
4: Alley. Oh, bowling alley.
6: And there's no judgment on
4: when
6: that.
4: When did that change? Yeah. We always called that a bowling alley.
3: Man, people all still call it bowling alley.
8: Phil
3: That's why.
8: He's just, up kind of uppity.
3: I just like, I like it to be a little bit high-class sport than it actually is.
8: Yeah.
3: You know?
8: Yeah.
3: So you say bowling. It's like here. French gave the name Broadcast Park here. So when you think of that, you think, when I come to see the radio station, it's going to be very nice. And we come around the corner, what do we see?
8: Broadcast Park.
3: Broadcast Park.
8: Yeah, it's nice. It's, it is palatial.
6: Oh, yes.
8: It is palatial.
6: Yes, it is. Hey, thanks for calling us.
3: Thanks, Mr. Bowler.
8: Have a great day. Call us tomorrow.
4: That is kind of cool.
6: Good morning. Hello.
4: He has one of those squirt things on the table.
6: Good morning.
3: Kind of cool. Hello. He's got the whole bowling.
4: How you doing?
6: Good morning. Hello.
4: Try another one.
6: Good morning.
5: Hey,
3: hello.
8: There you are. How are you?
6: Hi.
5: I'm Buzzers. Hi.
8: Hi. How are you?
5: Hi.
3: Oh, it's BSer.
8: Oh, boy.
5: This is Jimmy. Hi.
8: Hi.
3: Hi, what's Jimmy.
8: Anyway.
5: What's happening, Buzzer?
3: What's going on, man?
5: Oh, man, I'll tell you what. I had a couple cups of coffee, feel kind of mellow, and calling WNIR Winter Radio.
6: Winter 100.
8: Can't get much more mellow than
3: that. You're starting to sound like 420. Hey, man.
8: I remember when we built ourselves as Winter 100, we gave away Juicy Juice.
3: Oh, yeah.
8: And Archway cookies
3: and Juicy Juice.
6: Leader of Pop.
5: Archway cookies. Send me some.
8: Yeah, I like Archway cookies.
3: Those are,
8: man.
5: Send me some of them donuts.
6: Oh, the donuts,
8: It's got to be close by. There's three great locations. Just run by and pick some up.
3: I got this text from Lisa right here, and her favorite is?
8: It looks like an apple fritter.
3: The apple fritter from Acme.
6: The fritter myself.
3: From Acme.
8: Mm-hmm. I know the ones from Jubilee are the size of a dinner plate, practically. The apple fritters.
3: Oh, yeah.
6: Golic head.
8: Yeah. Golic
6: head. Longest you've been stuck waiting for in traffic, either with a train or an accident or something that kept you waiting?
5: I can't really remember being in traffic that long.
6: Well, I know I have a car full of snacks, and I talk.
8: My brothers went to Florida, and on the way home, they got hit with the blizzard of 78, and the entire expressway was shut down.
3: See, and you wait
8: several days; they were stuck there.
7: Oh yeah, I remember
3: talking about that earlier.
8: I stayed home. I was working, so I couldn't go with them, and I laughed. Yeah. I had the house to myself for another couple of days.
6: Mm-hmm.
8: It was kind of nice.
5: Yeah, I don't know. I don't really remember being stuck in traffic.
8: Really?
3: What did you wait in line for? Concert tickets? Is that the longest? Remember, we had to actually wait.
8: Ticketmaster, Sears.
3: Yep. And I don't recall if when they sold out, you could wait in line and all of a sudden you get up there and they said, we just sold out. Probably.
8: Yeah, the last tickets.
7: But, or sometimes, like when I had my unsuccessful adventure of trying to get Springsteen tickets, waiting on the line, went around the block, they suddenly added another show.
3: Oh, okay.
7: And I'm sure they had that plan, but the one would sell out and just stick around because you're going to add another show, and minutes later they went for sale.
3: People could wait hours, and they would take turns, you know what I mean?
6: Yes.
3: They would say, okay, you go and do some stuff, and then in an hour you come and you wait in line for a while.
6: Before this online stuff, we used to have to stand in line to register for classes at OU at the Combo Center, and there would be lines and lines, and then you get right up there, and it's like filled. It's full.
7: Oh, wow. Yeah.
8: We had a thing at Kent State. It was called Drop an Ad. And you'd go to the gymnasium or the auditorium, and they'd have signs, those big signs that would say psychology department or speech or whatever. And you could walk around, and if you wanted to pick up a class or drop a class, you had to walk around to these different booths, and you could sign up for a class.
7: Yeah. Okay. And did they have one radio broadcasting? I bet there wasn't a line.
6: There was no line there at all.
3: Cullison was a line. That was it.
6: Right.
8: Yeah. They were paying us to get in line.
5: I remember when they had mail order for Led Zeppelin.
8: Oh, yeah.
5: And that dumbbell John Bonham killed himself, and we didn't get to see him.
8: Canceled.
5: Yeah,
6: you can't really be too mad at him.
7: Sad day.
5: That was 77. I think the tickets were like, $35 or something nuts like that.
7: Yeah.
5: Yeah. going to see somebody now is like insane if they're popular.
8: Oh, sure, and all the service fees and everything. And I'm surprised.

0: now.
1: Yeah.
2: Hey, I think I waited over an hour for the doctor's visit the other day. Mm. And I tell you what, they put you in one room for like 45 minutes and you're sitting there. What are you looking at?
1: You're
2: everything?
1: Thinking, oh, cool. They're taking me in the examination room right away.
2: Then I'm in there for an hour before the doctor goes, you know. But I look at everything and I forgot my phone the other day and it's like, what are you doing there?
1: Hey, why don't they have some magazines in there?
2: Yeah, that's right. Put some magazines in there. All right.
3: But I remember when me and Nettie were getting married and there was a big traffic jam. Man, and I was sweating bullets. Right, Nettie?
1: Uh-oh, you're going to be late.
2: Oh, man.
1: Late for your own wedding.
3: It's going to be late. And at the last second, there was a guy standing there instead of me. I was like, get out of here. This is my wedding.
1: He was filling in for you.
4: He was a stand-in.
2: Yeah, well, you know, wasn't sure you're going to make it.
4: He was a stand-in.
3: He had a few drinks, you know.
1: Yes. Traffic will slow you down. It slows a lot of people down in the afternoons.
3: Well, you know what? There's been a lot of accidents lately where they've been actually closing the freeway.
1: Yes.
2: Yeah.
1: Got a track.
3: Did you report on that turnover on 480?
2: Yeah. Yeah.
1: Get a tractor trailer rig, the jackknifes or something.
2: Yeah. That killed a person. Was killed.
1: Oh, it did.
3: Did you see the truck that was hanging off the bridge yesterday on evening news?
2: I tell you what, they've had those occasions. Wouldn't that be scary to be?
1: Yeah, in the cab and you're hanging off the edge of the bridge?
2: Yeah. That would be a lot.
3: Oh, yeah, man. I think they did that on the 480 bridge. There was a guy hanging off of there one time. Holy crap.
1: I mentioned
3: when we were kids, guys would hang off the side of the 480 bridge.
2: No, you didn't do that.
0: See, where is Superman when you need him? Yeah. And then, like, fly by and see that happening and scoop him up, you know?
1: Yeah, where's George Reeves when you need him?
0: Yeah.
1: Yeah, I mentioned this not too long ago. About the tractor trailer rig, I was watching television. I think it was ID Channel. Tractor trailer rig turned over, and it dropped 1,500 piglets, and had the highway patrol and people getting out of their cars trying to help pick up
2: piglets.
1: It was hilarious. Yeah, these little tiny pigs running everywhere, and they're trying to grab them and put them in little bins and stuff.
2: The truck overturned the other day, but it was full of pickles. You know, jars of pickles. There's pickles all over. What's your favorite pickle, there, Kelly? Gherkin?
1: Yeah, baby gherkin. Little sweet baby gherkin.
2: Yeah,
1: that's that's my stripper name.
2: Yes. Here he comes
4: sweet
2: to the stage.
4: Sweet baby gherkin.
2: Ladies and gentlemen.
1: Sweet baby gherkin.
3: Hey, you know what? Did you guys know there was a new comedy club over there on Talmadge Avenue?
2: Yeah.
3: Yes. My wife went there the other day.
2: Okay.
3: She pulled up to it with her friend, and she goes, holy cow, this used to be a strip joint.
2: Dang,
4: there went another. See if the poles are still there.
2: Sometimes those strip clubs are comedy clubs. I'm telling you.
4: Another opportunity.
1: Stop down to Crackpots, comedy in Maslin.
3: Crackpots.
2: Coming to the stage. Mm-hmm.
4: Oh, I had lots of questions.
1: Oh, boy.
4: Yeah.
2: I have a lot.
1: We all have a lot of questions.
2: Yeah.
4: Lots of questions. Would you rather be famous when you're alive and forgotten, you know, when you die, or unknown when you're alive, but famous when you die?
3: I'd rather be alive me than the dead famous.
4: Mm-hmm. Okay.
3: Okay.
4: Yeah.
3: Didn't you have another one about sharing something?
0: Sharing something?
4: Sharing?
2: Wasn't that the question? You share 32%?
4: Okay. One third of us not willing to share this with our partner. What is it? And this is a question we've used
1: 32?
4: Not too long ago.
2: Hey, you've been married a while. You ought to know the answer.
4: Yeah.
3: The last sheet of toilet paper.
0: Well, the last sheet of toilet paper.
4: Sheet of...
0: Can you spare a square? Another Seinfeld reference.
2: All I got to say about that is, oh, sheet.
0: Yeah, right.
2: You know what I'm saying?
4: No, it's a good guess, though.
2: Yeah.
4: You know, I was just reading this. A 19-year-old Portland thrifter, he bought a Wilt Chamberlain warm-up jacket at Goodwill for $3.
1: I saw
0: really?
1: It.
4: Just flipped it for $89,600.
0: Wow.
1: He authenticated it, and then Sotheby's,
4: yeah.
1: Yeah, they looked at it, and they verified it.
2: Okay.
4: Yeah.
2: Wow. I've got a members-only jacket, a maroon one that'll sell for $1.50.
4: Yeah, put it on there and see who's going to
2: buy
4: it. Do
2: you ever have a members-only jacket?
1: I've never had one.
0: Yeah, I had one. I went back in the day. Yeah, yeah.
1: You still have yours,
3: huh? That happened to me a couple of months ago. I bought a pair of golf shoes on eBay to resell.
1: A pair of golf shoes?
3: Golf shoes. Okay. Golf shoes.
1: Yeah.
3: Golf shoes on eBay to resell. And they had some dents in the leather because a woman shipped them in a bag. So I wanted to return them. So in the meantime, I looked them up, and they were worth a lot more than she was selling them for. And the dents, dimples came out, and she kept. Then she figured it out too, and she was after me to give them, send them back. I was a rude person. I wouldn't send them back.
0: Oh, you're so rude.
3: I said, "Listen, I said, listen, I bought them. They're mine.

0: Yeah,
1: that's right.
2: I have them listed for like triple of what I bought them for.
1: Yeah,
0: very cool.
1: See, there you go. And the message to her: 4 simple words. You snooze, you lose.
0: Yeah.
1: All right. So too bad for her. But
2: well, would you want to be that person who sold the or donated the coat and the guy got $89,000?
0: Yeah, but, yeah.
2: And know it.
3: Right.
0: Yeah. Sorry. Dang it. I'm the one that gave that away. Yeah.
3: Or my wife gave it away without telling me.
0: Yes.
3: And there it is.
0: The closet.
3: Yeah. Hey, call us tomorrow.
4: Hey, see you, BSer.
1: See you, man.
0: We'll hear you on Ron Podesta's show later. Maybe couches. 7:36 right now, and the weather forecast today, mostly cloudy, the high 81. 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Prior sales excluded. U.S. military announced it conducted a 13th night of strikes against Iran as clashes escalate over shipping routes. U.S. Central Command once again said Thursday the strikes were designed to further degrade Iran's ability to threaten civilian mariners and commercial vessels transiting regional waters as the U.S. pushes to regain control over the Strait of Hormuz and restore the flow of international shipping. An event going on in Portage County, Portage County Water Safety Event today. The Portage County Health District planning a water safety event at West Branch State Park. And the free event will run noon to 2 p.m. Free event, noon to 2 today. Includes interactive water safety games, water safety education resources, prizes, giveaways for families. Summit County Fair will take place coming up soon, July 28th through August 2nd at the fairgrounds, 229 East Howe Road in Talmadge. There will be increased security measures following that shooting incident that happened last year at the fair. Increase in public safety presence with active security monitoring and emergency response plans will occur, according to the Summit County Fairgrounds Facebook post. Summit County Sheriff's Office enforcing a zero tolerance policy for disorderly conduct and criminal activity. Always a great event at the Summit County Fair beginning July 28th. Remember, get the local news anytime at WNR.com. 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

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All right, Guardians, a tough loss last night in 12 innings to the Minnesota Twins, 3-1. But can't blame it on our starter, Gavin Williams. Struck out 11. In fact, one inning, 9 pitches, 9 strikes. 3 up, 3 down. That does not happen often. And they play again tonight. Guardians open up a 3-game series on the road against Tampa Bay. That game gets underway at 7:10. Altoona Curve scored just one run. That was enough. In fact, the Guardians and the Rubber Ducks combined yesterday for a total of 0 runs. Akron lost 1-0. They were held to just 3 singles. But two teams continue their series tonight, 7:17. PEB at 7:17. Credit Union Park, and quarterback Fernando Mendoza, top overall pick in this year's NFL draft. I would too. Signed a four-year 57, don't want to shortchange him, $57 million contract with the Las Vegas Raiders yesterday. We have a poll question for you. Check it out. WNAR Sports Poll. Football is just around the corner. Which level of football is your favorite to watch? High school, college, or the NFL? And early this morning, checking some websites, nothing new when it comes to LeBron James. And will he come to the Cavs? Will he go to Miami? Will he go to Golden State? We shall see. Weather in a minute.

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7: 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Checking out the weather today, cloudy, the high 81, and tomorrow they've thrown in a slight chance of rain in the afternoon, 20%, 84. 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
11: 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Now, here's Phil Ferguson, John Lockwood, Joyce Johnson, and... Tom Collison.
9: Well, the concert film George Michael, The Faith Tour, acquired by Universal, shot in Paris during the Faith Tour in 1988. The film features never-before-seen footage of Michael, and George Michael, The Faith Tour, transforms the old footage that was assembled from a 14-millimeter camera shoot. And they did it over two nights. So if you're a fan, I always enjoyed it. You know, father figure and some of the stuff
12: nice.
9: You did. Some good stuff. But the Faith Tour is now, you're able to see it.
12: Yeah, and I go back to watching the George Michael documentary with Andrew Ridgway. I think it's on Netflix or something. But Andrew, very complimentary of George and what a great, you know, friendship they had as childhood friends and just very praiseworthy of... if you didn't know already how talented George really was. But Andrew was a big part of it, too. You know, we make Andrew Ridgway jokes sometimes, make fun of the guy. But he was a huge part of Wham. So be looking forward to seeing that, too.
9: Yeah.
12: Well, we have a new Guinness World Record. In fact, serial record breaker David Rush has reclaimed the record of balancing a staggering 195 rolls of toilet paper on his forehead for 30 seconds. Rush holds the most concurrent Guinness World Record titles, first set the unusual record in 2021 with 101 rolls, but now he wants someone else to raise the bar to 152. After a failed first attempt, the Idaho resident succeeded on his second try, overcoming the nerves that can send the precarious stack crashing down. World champ, no ifs, ands, or buts.
9: Oh, okay.
12: Yeah. I mean, he wiped the floor with the competition.
13: How many rolls?
12: 195.
13: 95 rolls. That's a lot.
7: Probably.
13: Yeah. That's a lot of.
7: Probably going to be trying that later.
12: He's definitely a roll model.
7: Oh, yeah.
12: I mean, he was on a roll. He was, really. So
9: we're going to go back to the phone. Let's do it. Good morning. Thanks for holding. Hello.
12: Just in time.
7: Hello.
9: Good morning. Hello.
12: How are you?
14: Hello.
7: Hello.
14: Hello.
9: Hi. Who are we talking
7: to?
13: It's you. How are you doing today?
14: Good.
13: Good. First time caller?
14: First time caller.
9: All right, man. Way to go.
13: Dang. All right.
12: What's your first name?
9: What's your first name?
14: My name is Eric.
9: Eric.
7: Hey, Eric. What up?
9: Hey, Eric.
13: Glad you took the time to call us today.
9: What made you call today? Just inspired by all the great questions?
14: And Luigi's, yes, and the questions.
9: And Luigi's, and the questions, yes.
7: All right. You got to answer some stuff.
9: Yeah, you got to work for it a little bit, Eric.
13: If you had a magic door... If you had a magic door, where would that door lead to?
14: I'm a long-time listener.
7: All right.
13: Oh, okay.
12: Well, thank you very much for that.
14: Yeah, my long door would be to a nice man cave.
9: Oh, a man cave.
12: Oh, there you go. Okay.
9: Do you have a man cave now?
14: No, I don't.
9: Okay,
14: no.
9: So you got to get that.
7: So you're married, I take it?
14: Yeah.
7: How long you been married there, Eric?
14: 36 years.
9: Oh, wow.
7: 36
9: yeah.
7: wonderful
9: wow.
7: years.
9: Yeah.
7: All right. Well,
13: I don't think you said wonderful.
12: No.
13: 36.
7: Well, we got to know a little bit about where do you live? Summit County, Portage County, where?
14: Yeah, North Akron here.
7: North Akron.
9: Very good. All right.
12: And just as a footnote, statistically, it kind of works out that most men who either have or desire a man cave are indeed married.
7: Yeah.
13: Yes.
7: Yeah.
12: So
9: you need space.
7: You like,
12: one kind of goes with the other.
7: And the woman will have a she shed or whatever.
12: Yeah,
7: she
12: shed.
7: That's
12: right.
7: Fine. But
14: yeah.
7: You don't have a man cave after 36 years?
14: No, I don't. I got a garage, I guess.
7: That's
14: garage,
7: all right. Yeah. Now, do you tell your wife, yes, dear, a lot of times? Yes, dear?
13: Yes, dear.
14: Oh, yeah.
13: Yeah. Play it safe. Yes, dear.
9: That's the best thing.
7: Yeah, I want to go to the laundromat. You want to go? Yes, dear.
13: So what would you have in your man cave? What would you have in
7: there?
13: A beer meister? Remember those?
14: Yeah.
13: That beer thing? It had a cooler, tap on top. Beer meister. Wasn't that a call?
14: I do remember that.
13: Yeah.
14: That'd be a great idea.
13: Beer Meister.
12: There you go.
13: Have a stereo.
7: Could have a little TV out
14: TV,
7: there, man.
14: Stereo,
7: yeah, TV, stereo.
14: Yeah.
7: You'd be all set.
13: Yeah.
7: Now, have you tried to have one at one time and your wife has shot it down? You know, because, you know, money for other uses.
13: Yeah.
7: You know.
13: There's always makeup.
14: No, I never thought about it now.
7: Okay, well.
9: Now until we mentioned
7: now
9: it,
7: now you're
9: right?
7: thinking about
14: spare
7: it.
14: Spare room is the grandkids. Spare
9: yeah,
14: room.
9: Oh, that's a good idea.
7: How many grandkids do you have?
14: Three.
9: All right, three.
12: Okay,
9: three.
12: Boys, girls, what?
14: All boys.
9: All boys. Yep, oh, I boy. Understand.
14: 10-8-3
6: Oh, I'll tell you what, that's a lot of fun.
9: There's
6: though.
9: No rest.
12: Yeah, they need a kid cave all by themselves.
6: Yeah. You know? I'll tell you what. Yeah.
9: How about the longest?
13: That's what
9: you've...
13: they make a closet for.
9: Oh no!
13: I'm
9: longest you've been stuck waiting for either a train or just in traffic. What do you say, Eric?
14: Took 2 hours time on the turnpike.
13: Oh, wow. 2 hours.
14: It was in Illinois.
13: It was okay.
14: Because they were doing a money transfer.
6: Okay. Mm-hmm.
14: And they were having issues, and that was the reason.
6: You had to wait there a couple hours.
9: Yeah.
6: So what did you do in the 2 hours? Just listen to music? Or?
14: Yeah, luckily it was just me and my daughter. We were just... You know,
6: well, it gave you a good time to talk to your daughter.
13: Tell stories.
6: Tell some
13: little bonding.
6: Yes, that's right.
9: They love dad jokes,
13: too. Oh, yeah. Kids love to hear stories about when you were there.
6: I remember
13: when I was 8 years old.
9: Yeah, how hard you have, you know, walking across the shag carpet.
6: Yes.
9: Do you have a favorite donut?
14: The maple cream stick.
6: I'm going to be taking it today.
9: Yeah. And one-third of us not willing to share this with our partner. What is it? It's
13: my
9: not
13: maple
9: ice
13: cream stick.
9: Cream. It's
6: yeah,
9: not
6: no
9: toilet
6: about that.
9: Paper. What do you think it might be?
14: I'm going to say electronic charger, fast charger.
13: Oh, yeah.
9: You are correct.
13: Really? Really? All right.
9: It's a charger, yeah.
6: I tell you what, you are very
9: bright.
13: I was thinking my McDonald's French fries.
9: No.
13: Yeah. Those are mine.
12: First time caller, first time winner.
6: I mean, I shared my lunch with Couch one time. Well
9: hold on the line.
13: It wasn't the plan.
9: I'm going to get your full name and address, okay? You're
13: Eric,
9: a winner.
13: Eric,
6: way to go.
14: Thank you.
9: Hold on.
13: All right, Eric.
6: Eric.
9: We'll be right back.

0: Yeah, here comes the sun. It's going to be a sunny day today.
1: Yeah.
2: Good morning.
3: Hello.
4: Good morning.
0: Good morning.
2: Morning. How are you doing?
3: How are you doing?
4: Let me get you off speaker.
2: Thank you.
1: Okay.
3: Is this Mercer guy?
4: Got to be a Bavarian cream.
2: Oh, it's a Bavarian Mercer guy. Yeah.
1: There you go.
3: I tell you what. Yeah, that's my favorite right there. That with the chocolate on
0: top. Yeah.
1: Yep. Yep.
3: I would not share that with even Kathy.
0: No. My favorite donut, whatever's available right now. Yeah, I'll take it.
1: Yeah, Boston cream, my favorite, but Bavarian cream is a close second. Yeah. You know, it's almost the same.
4: That last answer, I was going to guess, and John will get this, Bosco.
3: Bosco. Yeah, that goes way back.
1: Yeah.
2: Wow.
1: Which was George's password for his ATM. Another Seinfeld.
4: Yeah, that's what I thought the answer was. Nobody would want to share their passwords. My magic door?
0: Yeah. Where would it lead?
4: Is going to be a barn door. Beyond it is unlimited hay and unlimited vet care for
0: the
4: animals.
0: Oh, great. So there you go.
4: That would be my magic door.
3: I never thought about that with all the vet care.
1: That's fantastic.
3: Expense on that. But, you know, you love your animals, man.
1: That's right. The furry friends. Members of the family.
3: Yep.
4: A vet that may, a large animal vet, or even a small animal vet for sheep and donkeys, on-site visits are hard. We have one that we love and we take care of because it's a trip for her to get here, but she's well compensated because we need her and she's fantastic. So, we're blessed.
2: I've been tempted to buy pet insurance.
0: My daughter uses pet insurance.
2: I'm tempted to do that at this point.
1: Yeah, I recently got car insurance, and I have the renter's option, but they offer pet insurance too. So I'm thinking of looking into it.
2: Yeah. Mm-hmm.
0: Yeah, Teresa
1: was having more
0: pet insurance for her.
3: I never looked
0: not for her pets, but she wanted to cover me in case I eat something bad or
3: I
4: got a breakdown story for you.
3: All right, we're ready, man.
2: Yeah.
4: Sitting beside the road. I broke down in my truck. I pulled double trailers for a while, and I broke down 2 miles from the terminal. But once we leave the gate, it's all vendor related, so we call a tow truck vendor or whatever. I waited 8 hours.
0: Oh,
4: in the terminal.
0: Yeah, 2 miles from the terminal.
1: Hours. Oh my.
0: What were you carrying? Was it perishable? I hope not.
4: No, I'm not sure what was in. I have. Double trailers. It could be anything from steel to paper bags.
1: Okay. Mm-hmm. All right.
4: But
2: how long ago was this?
4: Oh, about 8 years ago.
2: Oh, okay.
0: You sat there on the side of the road, obviously napping or whatever.
4: It was in Lordstown, right off of 76.
1: Okay, I know exactly where you're talking about. Mm-hmm. Wow.
4: Yeah, I was on Salt Springs Road.
1: Okay.
4: Off of 76.
1: Yep,
4: prior to the Lordstown plant there. So, that's how long I sat there.
1: Wow.
4: But
1: Do during the 8 hours? I mean, did you have to make up new games
2: or snack?
4: No, I just talked to family or checked Facebook out or...
1: Okay.
4: You had another question? Oh, no, I missed that. Somebody got the charger.
0: People said they would not share their charger. Yeah. That's all I have. Okay.
2: Now, would you rather be famous, though, when you're alive and forgotten when you die, or unknown when you're alive but famous after you die? What do you think?
4: After, I suppose.
2: Yeah.
4: I shy from anything right now,
1: Okay.
2: You are kind of shy. You're kind of a shy guy.
4: Low profile.
1: Yeah.
4: Under the radar. Oh, that's why I loved when grocery stores were open 24 hours a day. I'd go at 3 o'clock in the morning.
3: Yeah, that
1: there you go.
3: Not a lot of people there.
4: But.
1: And a lot of the times they're packing new stuff in the produce aisle, too, and
3: get the freshest stuff
1: first before everybody else does.
4: And one of your topics the other day was, are you afraid to eat alone in a restaurant? Absolutely.
2: Yes. Oh, you're not.
4: Not in the least. I never was, Mm-hmm. Just kind of me,
2: Well, how often do you actually get to go out to eat, number one? And when you do you do it just by yourself?
4: I usually take mom.
0: Take your mom.
4: You said this is July?
2: Yeah.
4: Mm-hmm. Oh, probably February went out to eat last.
3: Wow. All right, you don't... okay. Well, you got a lot of work.
2: Well,
3: you're busy.
4: Yeah. Mama got her gas royalty check today, so we'll probably go out to dinner.
3: Got the what?
4: Gas royalty.
3: Oh, the royal. Gas royalty check.
2: Yeah. Okay. Gas royalty.
3: I know somebody that gets that.
0: You know, careful. You order a salad, you'll get gas.
2: Yeah.
0: Yeah. Surprise.
2: You get your own
3: gas.
2: Give
3: me lettuce.
4: Yeah, you'll get more than gas with it.
1: Yeah.
3: No doubt about it.
2: Do you have like those pumps in the yard and stuff? Do you have that?
4: I'm sorry?
2: Or do you have like oil pumps and stuff in your yard too? Or no?
4: No. It's all underground thing.
2: Okay.
4: But there are crisscross of gas lines above the ground that have been leaking for 40 years. But, you know, it's kind of remote and it's cheaper to let it run than send a crew out here to fix it.
1: Wow.
3: All right.
2: But your mom gets a check.
0: She gets a check monthly?
4: Yeah. Dangerous or nothing. But,
3: monthly check.
0: Wow.
4: Yeah. Hey, pays for taxes and, you know, insurance and buys feed for the critters. So
3: sure.
4: We're blessed.
2: Yeah, buy them treats. But I'm going to say now, after your break, you know, when you're stuck in the car that long, I would say you probably now have like a emergency kit, maybe some water, snacks. I bet, has that changed
4: In all the years I drove truck, and yeah, I have a change of clothes, I have snacks, I have food, I have extra batteries, and you know,
0: and a charger.
4: And, yeah.
2: Yeah. Oh, yes. Yep.
4: Four extra chargers.
2: Well, I love the new vehicles now. You have a charger right in the car.
0: You just set the thing down in a little box, little cubby.
2: Yes.
0: And your phone chargers.
4: Yep.
2: I don't think it could get more convenient than that because we need to have our chargers. We need to have all the, that stuff, the technology.
0: My Jeep doesn't have any of that. My Jeep has a solar panel. I have to hold it up to the sun.
4: I have a comment on car accessories, but I'll save that till next time.
2: Call tomorrow if you want. Okay.
3: Thanks a lot, Mercer guy.
2: All right. Thanks, Mercer guy. We'll get to more calls after ABC 330-673-1234. 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
5: From ABC News, I'm Sherry Preston. After 13 straight nights of attacks on Iran, the U.S. military may soon be ordered to dramatically increase its attacks. President Trump telling ABC News he's close to making a decision on escalating the conflict.
6: Sources tell ABC News one option under consideration is a return to the kind of full-scale strikes seen in the opening days of the war. The conflict is already expanding, with Iranian-backed Houthi rebels attacking two Saudi oil tankers in the Red Sea, choking another key waterway.
5: That's ABC's Mary Bruce. ABC's Matt Rivers and Amon Jordan has more on that particular passage.
7: We've been talking about the Strait of Hormuz for months, but less so about a strait called Bab el-Mandeb, just off the coast of Yemen in the Red Sea. 10-12% of all global shipping goes through that strait each year, and now a lot of Saudi oil does as well. The fear now is what happens if the Houthis and Iran jointly decide to close Bab el-Mandeb altogether, causing oil prices to skyrocket.
5: Oil trading internationally at $97 a barrel this morning. Continued threat of flash flooding in the state of North Carolina. Here's ABC meteorologist Leslie Lopez.
8: Parts of North Carolina facing a multi-day flash flood threat after heavy rain pummeled the region. As much as 5 inches of rain falling in 24 hours in the central part of the state. That same system bringing deadly flooding to West Virginia earlier this week, killing at least 2 people. Search and rescue crews still working to clear debris and reopen roads.
5: A new round of Trump tariffs taking effect this morning. The original tariffs imposed by the White House struck down by the Supreme Court. These new ones implemented on claims that countries use forced labor to make their goods. The countries impacted strongly deny that. All 10 people and the pilot on board a seaplane that crashed off the coast of Washington State were rescued. NTSB investigating. Protests continuing overnight in Madison, Wisconsin, following a police-involved shooting of a black man earlier this week. This is ABC News.
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5: A new study giving the advantage to Waymo when it comes to car crashes.
10: From the absurd to the terrifying.
11: There's a fire around the corner. You need to move this car. You're blocking the roadway.
10: Incidents involving autonomous vehicles keep happening. But after compiling the data...
12: You know, what we're seeing is a nice pattern.
10: Eric Teo of the Insurance Institute for Highway Safety has found...
12: Fewer crashes overall, less egregious types of crashes, and less severe crashes.
10: One red light in the study was Austin, where Waymo vehicles were involved in 4% more crashes than human drivers. Jim Ryan, ABC News.
5: The Epstein files debated on Capitol Hill once again. Former Barclays Bank executive Jess Saley sitting for a closed-door hearing with the House Oversight Committee. Saley served as Jeffrey Epstein's private banker at J.P. Morgan for years. He has not been charged with anything. However, Democratic Congressman Robert Garcia says...
13: Mr. Saley is clearly, in our opinion, just not being truthful and flat-out lying. The reality is that he's claiming first that he had no real friendship with Jeffrey Epstein. I mean, that is just ridiculous. There is documented evidence, including in the Epstein files and numerous emails, of a decades-long friendship. And not just a friendship, references of being best friends, of close friends.
5: Getting a home loan's getting more expensive. Freddie Mac says the average rate for a 30-year loan up to 6.58%. Burger King offering a new guarantee. If you don't like your Whopper, you can get it remade on the spot. And get your next one for free. I'm Sherry Preston, ABC News.
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3: 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Very latest from the National Weather Service. The high today, 81, cloudy skies, and then partly cloudy tonight, the low 61. And 20% chance of rain tomorrow, mainly in the morning, otherwise mostly sunny for your Saturday. And the high 84. Michigan man in jail right now on a $1 million bond for that deadly shooting occurred at a bar in Put-in Bay. Shooting marks the first homicide on the island in 15 years. 21-year-old Colton Smith of Trent, Michigan, has been charged with one count of murder. Authorities say a 39-year-old man whose name has not yet been released died at the scene early yesterday. The shooting happened just after midnight Thursday. The popular bar for tourists, Mr. Ed's Bar and Grill there at Put-in Bay, was closed yesterday, has reopened for today. The suspect in a domestic violence homicide investigation is being held on a $5 million bond. 65-year-old William Feather of Westlake charged with murder, accused of killing his wife at their Canterbury Road home on July 17th. Feather told police his wife fell off the couch, hit her head, started shaking. Later said an argument got out of hand, but once again, William Feather in jail on a $5 million bond. Hudson police investigating a fatal crash left a 75-year-old man dead. It happened on I-480. Happened in the early morning hours yesterday near the Stowe Road Bridge. In this release from Hudson Police, they say John Easley of Cleveland Heights traveling southeast on the interstate when a semi left the roadway, went down an embankment. Easley was pronounced dead at the scene. The interstate was shut down for several hours while crews investigated. There were no other injuries. Well, the Sunshine Protection Act would allow for daylight saving time year-round. The bill has passed the House and right now on the way to the Senate. If passed by the Senate, it's likely President Trump will sign it into law. With permanent daylight saving time, the sun would set after 6 p.m. here in Ohio. We could see a sun rises as late as 9 a.m. and in other parts of the country not until 10 a.m. There's some concern there when it comes to school children. The late sunrises, what makes lawmakers concerned. Remember the local news anytime at WNIR.com, 809. I'll take a look at sports in a minute.
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3: All right, before I take a look at sports, we do have an accident tying up traffic there. We are live at local, Route 8 southbound at Howe there. The right lane block backed up to Talmadge, but Route 8 southbound, you got that accident out there taking out the right lane. So if you're heading that way, maybe try to avoid that area if you can. Of course, it's Route 8. 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Well, we're less than a week now from training camp. The Browns will hold their first full squad training camp practice coming up on July 29th. Nine of those practice sessions open to the public, but many of those are sold out. They are free, but many are sold out quickly, those nine practice sessions. Let's see here. Trevor Larnach, Luke Kuechel, both delivered two-out RBI singles. That was in the 12th inning of the game last night as the Minnesota Twins defeated our Cleveland Guardians 3-1, a split of their four-game series. Larnach and Kuechel grounded their singles to left off Eric Sobrowski as the Twins took the finale of the four-game series. Cleveland starter Gavin Williams struck out 11, pitched great. He pitched very well. Taylor Rogers worked out of a jam in the 11th to get the win for Minnesota. Guardians open up a three-game series on the road tonight, and they'll face the Tampa Bay Rays. The Altoona Curve scored just one run in the ninth inning. That's all they needed, the only run of the game, in that 1-0 win over the Akron Rubber Ducks. Akron was held to just three singles in the game. Two teams continue their series tonight, 7:17 p.m. is the first pitch. Quarterback Fernando Mendoza, the top overall pick in this year's draft out of Indiana. Of course, they won the national title last year, undefeated season. And why not? He signed a four-year, $57 million contract with the Las Vegas Raiders yesterday. He was the last of the Raiders' 10 draft picks to sign. And golf news, Ben Coles eagled the final hole for a 9-under 62. These players, man, on these courses, almost like putt-putt, man. They're 10-under, 12-under, shooting in the high 50s, lower 60s a lot of times. 62. He's got a two-shot lead after the opening round of the 3M Open. Let's see. Scottie Scheffler is three shots back after he's in a group of several players that shot 65 in the opening round. And we have a WNR sports poll for you. Football just around the corner. And which level of football is your favorite to watch? Maybe a high school football game. Copley, go Copley, the Indians. Ooh, ah. College ball, Ohio State. And maybe the National Football League, go Browns. Always a Browns fan. All right, and we'll take a look at the WNR weather forecast coming away in a minute.
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3: All right, WNAR traffic, once again, that accident, trying to clear that away. Right lane blocked there, Route 8 southbound at Howe, and backed up to Talmadge, Route 8 southbound at Howe, so try to avoid that area if you can. Also, just a reminder, City of Akron has closed South Main Street between State Street and East Bookdale Avenue for the Northeast Regional Firefighter Challenge Classic. That's going on, and according to this release, that stretch of road expected to be reopened to traffic Sunday afternoon. WNAR weather forecast for today: cloudy, high 81, then 61 the overnight low. 20% chance of showers tomorrow, and areas of fog before 9 a.m. on Saturday. Otherwise, mostly sunny for your Saturday. The high, Webster Slaughter, 84, and then for Sunday, 30% chance of rain, and we'll go with Brian Brennan, 86. At the Talk of Akron, let's go on WNIR.
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25: 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Now, here's Phil Ferguson, John Lockwood, Joyce Johnson, and Tom Cullison.
26: There you go.
2: To Ichiku Park. This is an oldie.
3: Oh, yeah.
26: Small Faces.
0: See, they're singing there, I Got High. And believe it or not, when this was released back in, I think, 1967, the BBC banned the song because of the phrase, I Got High. Yeah. And then the band, Small Faces, says, no, we mean we got high because we skipped school or because we're having a good time. Okay. You know, we were high on life. And, you know, and of course there's... Louie Louie by the Kingsmen,
2: yeah,
0: where actually Congress was investigating the lyrics, claiming they were lewd or obscene.
2: Yeah.
0: But then again, you go back to the early 1980s, Rolling Stones, Start Me Up, nobody ever had a problem.
2: Not a word.
0: With saying, you make a grown man, you yeah, know, right. do yeah. this
2: yeah.
0: thing.
2: Yeah.
0: You know, I mean, Mick and the guys, I guess, had clout and still do.
2: You know, Mick Jagger was hitting up on Angelina Jolie when she was young.
0: Oh,
2: very
0: really?
2: Young.
0: Oh.
2: And the phone number she had, she shared with her mom because she lived at home.
0: It wasn't 867-5309.
2: No, but he was leaving all these very sexually suggestive messages to Angelina, only that it went right to her mom.
0: Oh,
2: so
0: geez.
2: Guess how far he got in that
0: Gee, I wonder how
2: corner.
0: John Voight, the dad, felt about that,
2: I don't know. I would think that they... But interesting, you know, Jagger has daughters.
0: Yeah.
2: So he's kind of where the shoe fits. He's getting his taste of it. You know what I'm saying? He's
0: yeah.
2: getting his taste.
0: Oh, wow.
2: Welcome back, everybody. Yes. Yep. Well, we are talking today. The longest you have been stuck waiting for a train or in traffic... more than an hour for a lot of people. And what do you do while you're sitting there?
3: You know, you said you were in the D.C. area.
4: Yeah.
3: And I tell you what, I've heard horror stories.
4: Bypass, yes.
3: Yeah.
4: It was terrible.
3: Yeah.
4: It was at least an hour and a half. Not sitting absolutely still, mm-hmm. but, you know, you'd move up half a car, maybe a car length, half a car.
3: Yep.
4: Yeah. It was terrible.
0: I mean, imagine 420 being caught in traffic, you know. What did you do? I got high.
3: What's he it wouldn't bother him anyway, right? He'd just be sitting there.
0: Mm-hmm. Yeah, it's like,
3: in fact, all the traffic is moving. He's still sitting there.
4: It's like, roll another fatty. Here we go.
2: Yeah.
0: Yeah. Like, what? What are you talking about?
3: Wait a minute. Roll another fatty.
0: Like, where am I?
3: Oh, you mean? Oh, you okay?
4: Yeah. Yeah.
0: Where am I anyway?
3: I thought you were maybe one of your dates.
2: See. We're going to go to the phones. Giving away, it's a two-for-day Luigi's gift certificates and two tickets to Crackpot's Comedy Club.
3: Go see Cully.
4: I'm going to be there tonight.
3: Basil's going to be out there later
4: on. January.
3: Yes.
4: Tonight is Kevin Whalen, local comedian, but he's a nationally touring
3: comedian.
4: He's
3: really funny.
4: He's very funny, and he's a super nice guy, but he is very funny. He has some great bits. And I've seen him, I've introduced him many times, and I start laughing as soon as he starts one of his bits, because I know where that bit is going.
3: Oh,
4: I know the punchlines, and I start laughing ahead of time.
3: You know,
4: good
3: news for those comedians, you start off things with some stupid jokes.
4: Yep. I just say
3: aren't
4: some
3: that
4: stupid
3: funny.
4: Stuff. Oh,
3: so
4: I say
3: really,
4: some stupid stuff.
3: Anything that comes up there after you.
4: Is funny. It's funny. That, you know, yeah, I kind of kick it off on a very low key.
2: You're a trial balloon.
4: Yeah.
3: Do you have one joke you could pass along here? Or?
4: Well,
3: I know you did the dad jokes at one time.
4: Oh, that went over real well.
3: Yeah.
4: What was that, John? Was that Father's Day? We did dad jokes?
0: Yeah.
4: Father's
0: yeah,
4: Day?
0: Yeah, for Father's Day week.
4: I'm going to use some of these. It'll
3: How'd
4: be fun.
3: That go?
4: It went over like a
3: No idea?
4: That's the one, yeah. What do you call a deer with no eyes? I have no idea.
0: Like no idea.
4: They just looked at me like, okay.
0: Yeah. Shouldn't you be next door, you know, or something?
4: Yeah. And shouldn't you be at the next door? Because next door is a McDonald's.
0: Okay.
4: Would you like fries with that?
0: Yeah.
2: Go to the phones. Good morning. Hello. Hello.
6: Good morning, everybody.
3: Hey, what's up?
2: How you doing?
6: Not much. It's Mr. Yahtzee.
2: Mr. Yahtzee. How you doing, Mr. Yahtzee?
4: I played Yahtzee two games last night.
3: How'd you do?
4: I lost both games, yeah.
6: Well, I'm feeling more on a high dice today, so I'm going for it all.
2: You are? Okay.
4: Going for the gold ring?
6: Huh? Yeah.
4: Yeah.
0: Setting the bar high.
2: What might that entail? Now, how about being stuck in traffic or maybe either, you know, whether it's an accident or you're just waiting for a train? Have you experienced a long wait before?
6: Up in Astabula, I used to live up there. They had the Conrail tracks down in the shipping yards, and it had like 8-9 tracks there to cross over. They didn't have the pass over yet.
2: Mm-hmm.
6: You can see there, God knows, all day, and everybody knew around there not to go over those tracks.
2: Yeah.
6: But, you know, you could be there forever. But that's mainly the one I used to.
2: What, like, do you keep stuff in the car just in case? Like, do you keep snacks? Do you keep stuff to keep you occupied or a charger, whatever that you need to buy the
4: one
2: time?
4: One of the little electronic Yahtzee machines.
2: Yeah.
4: It's a little handheld thing. Yeah. You hit the button and it spins the dice.
6: Yeah, I was looking for that. I couldn't find it yet. I don't know what happened to it, but anyhow.
2: It's in your car.
6: In the wintertime, we keep a blanket in the car and, in case you get stuck and stuff like that.
2: Working flashlight?
4: If you're sitting there waiting for a train to pass, it might not be all that long unless you've got to pee. Then that train seems to be forever.
2: And then you turn on windshield wipers and let the water come out and clean it.
4: You start dancing a little bit in the car. Oh, nothing's worse. Oh, no, a train.
2: Now, if you had a secret door, where would yours go?
3: Oh, okay.
6: To my big warehouse with all vintage old dirt bikes.
3: Oh, cool.
4: There you go. A bunch of dirt bikes. You have a warehouse full of dirt bikes? Or that's what you'd like to go to?
6: No, I'd like to.
4: Yeah, very cool. That'd be fun.
26: Yeah, kind of like your own museum display, huh?
4: Mm-hmm.
6: When I was young, my dad had a friend who's a railroad engineer, and he took us up to Painesville from Nashville.
2: Yeah.
6: And we drove around in the train all day because he was doing local deliveries.
2: Yeah.
6: And he used to let me drive the train. And I was,
2: That is so cool.
4: Wow. That would be cool.
6: Yeah, and that was a big thing. I wanted to be a railroad engineer ever after that for years.
2: How does one train for that? Yeah. I mean, train.
4: How do you get that job?
2: Yeah, what do you do? Because really, there's not a lot of places you could be the apprentice,
4: I suppose the rail system has a lot of jobs, but how do you get to be the engineer?
2: Not just the caboose.
4: Yeah, with the lantern at the end of the on the caboose.
26: And you wouldn't mind working all the livelong day?
6: No.
2: Yeah, you'd have to learn that song for sure.
4: Well, yeah, that's part of the prerequisite of being a engineer.
2: Train. Yeah.
6: They make like it's a fun day every day at work. They made it into a big thing,
4: You're obligated though to have the name of Charlie.
26: There you go. Choo choo Charlie.
2: Well,
4: Charlie was an engineer.
3: I like that. Right.
26: Or if you're actually working on the railroad.
2: Exactly.
26: Spike.
4: Yeah,
26: Spike would be good.
4: What was the TV show? Casey Jones.
26: That's a Grateful Dead song
4: Alan
26: too.
4: Hale.
26: Yeah.
4: Yeah.
26: Grateful Dead tune.
4: Oh, Grateful Dead song.
26: Yeah, there you go.
2: How about your favorite kind of donut? Glazed, chocolate, iced, jelly-filled, cream-filled, cake, apple?
6: I'd have to say cream stick with custard.
4: Cream stick with custard.
2: Oh, with the custard. Oh. Yeah, like filling some Bavarian cream.
3: Sounds very good.
26: Boston cream for me or cream stick,
2: Now, were you the one that had to watch your count your steps and you put it on the cat? Was that you that did that? Was that you? Or was it someone else?
3: No, it was another.
2: It was another gentleman that did that.
3: But that's funny.
2: Because, I think it's
3: Cheesecake Guy.
2: Was it Cheesecake Guy that did that? So you have to, kind of watch it. But
3: it's very creative.
2: What the heck?
3: He got busted, though.
2: Yeah, he did.
4: One way or another.
3: He put it on his cat.
2: His pedometer.
3: Oh. And the wife was saying, "You're doing so well year after day.
4: Well, look at all those steps.
3: And then she saw the cat with the...
2: wearing it. Yeah, which they do a lot of steps. Want to win today?
3: Oh, winner.
6: That would be very nice.
3: Hey, winner. Yahtzee.
2: Mr. Yahtzee.
4: Now, when you come down to Crackpots, if I'm there, be sure to take the time to introduce yourself.
6: That's what they're giving away, Crackpot, today. I thought it was Facebook.
4: Crackpots and Luigi's.
2: And Luigi's. It's a twofer per day, so.
6: I might have to take, I love old comedy hours.
2: Yes.
4: Oh, I mean, look, yeah.
2: It's a night of it, sure.
4: Yeah.
2: And then if you're there when Tom is there, introduce yourself, bring a game of Yahtzee, and you guys can play a little game.
4: I MC down there a lot. I'll be down there tonight, and I think in another 2 weeks I'll be down there Friday and Saturday for a couple of weekends in a row.
26: Yeah, see, and if you didn't win the comedy crackpots from us, then Tom would pay you to come.
4: Yeah, a lot of times
26: please come to the show. I'm opening tonight.
4: Trying to pay Phil to come.
26: Yeah.
4: Hey, Phil.
3: Yeah, I've heard how funny you are on the radio.
4: I'm not coming back.
3: I've already heard your act on a daily basis, Kelly. All right.
2: Thanks for calling, okay?
3: Take
2: Call again.
26: Have a good day.
2: Good morning. Hello.
3: You're kind of funny.
7: Good morning.
3: Hello. How are you doing, fine person?
7: It's Dar.
2: Dar.
3: What up, Dar?
2: Hey, Dar.
4: Hey, darling. Hello, darling.
26: What's going on?
7: You were talking about Wham's documentary there on the net. That is a good documentary. And it, like his friend Andrew, that really was.
26: Yeah, Andrew Ridgeway. Yeah, they were best buds growing up, and, you know, it continued, and... You know, just George gets all the spotlight, which, you know, he kind of deserves. But at the same time, Andrew was a big part of the band, and they make a lot of Andrew Ridgeway jokes. But he was an integral part and always spoke highly of George. You know, never had any bad blood between them or anything when George's career took off. So it was a wonderful collaboration. Lots of fun stuff from them.
7: So sad that George passed away on Christmas. Too, you know, it was kind of quiet what happened and all
26: that. And they had the song, the holiday song Last Christmas too, which was, you know, kind of a, I mean, it was a Christmas song, but it was kind of a downer. And you know, to have that unfortunately coincidentally happen on Christmas Day, you know, just kind of sad. But boy, what a great legacy of music. Good stuff.
7: Yeah, it was. A lot of people, you know, strayed away from that back in the late 80s, 90s. I thought they were wonderful. I love every genre of music, pretty much every one.
2: Good. Mm-hmm. What's your favorite kind of music?
7: Well, I have to go with my rock, the classical rock.
2: Classical rock, yeah.
26: Yeah, okay. Yeah.
7: But I love all of them. Classical, you know, I thought growing up, never, ever, ever. But, you know, that's where we get most of the music. It's all related.
2: Yeah, it's all tied in.
26: Now, do you have a favorite band or group or duo?
7: The Who. It would have to be The Who.
26: The Who. Okay. Yeah. Very good.
7: Yeah. Oh, Roger Daltrey. He was my heart.
2: He was the guy.
26: Oh, yeah. Yeah. And I hear they may be finally wrapping up the tours because there have been reports that, you know,

0: Quadrophenia is definitely my favorite, but, you know, the rock operas, those were great, too.
1: Yes, yes.
0: So, yeah.
2: How about the longest you've been stuck, waiting in traffic for anything?
0: Oh, my goodness. Well, does it count if you get broke down on the road?
2: Yeah, it counts.
3: Yeah, sure, we'll count.
4: Sure, it's late in the show. Go ahead.
0: Okay, so it's Memorial weekend, and we always do a road trip, plus we put, you know, our family reunion in there, and that's a good 7-8 hour drive, especially if you got little ones with you. We're not even a mile from home. We have a rental with, you know, extra large SUV, and somebody pulls out in front of us. So we wait at the little gas station for over 4 hours before they brought us another rental. But I can remember plenty of times waiting on trains growing up, and it seemed like forever.
4: Yeah, sometimes you're right.
2: They stop.
4: Sometimes they stop, and one of them.
3: That's worse.
4: They stop for 20 minutes.
2: It's like, what could they possibly be doing?
1: Yeah.
0: Well, the restroom. And saying hi to their
2: fans. Is that what they're doing?
1: Yeah, right.
2: Their fan base? sometimes I just turn around.
3: Here we go. I'm not sitting here waiting.
2: And everyone else has that idea, too.
1: Yeah, it's like,
2: that's the problem.
1: Yeah.
3: Yes.
1: I'm done with this. Good luck.
3: Yeah.
1: Yes. Good luck.
3: When the train stops, that's a bad sign.
1: Yeah.
2: Now, Dara, I know you've already won this month, but if you had a secret door, where would it lead you?
4: Oh, boy.
0: Okay, we had so much fun going to the Oktoberfest, you know, September at the lake. It never used to be packed. Just walk around, ride a ride, eat all the food. And the most fun about it was watching them dance and do their...
2: Tanzen und springen.
3: That was at what, Jug Lake, did you say?
2: Fürlich.
0: Yes, it was great.
4: I like Geauga Lake. That was fun.
3: I like Oktoberfest.
4: Yeah. Mm-hmm.
3: Those are fun. German families.
4: Lederhosen.
2: So fun,
3: I wear mine.
4: You wear your Lederhosen?
2: And the dirndls, yes. We're going to do that.
3: And the darn noodles, like she said, I wear those too. The darn noodles. Oktoberfest.
2: Yeah, that's a good thing to open the door to.
3: Yeah.
2: You know? They bring out the little Kinder.
0: Yeah.
2: Yeah, it's a good time. Yep. Hey, you call us again.
4: Thanks for calling.
2: Thanks for calling.
3: If you're at the Oktoberfest. At the Oktoberfest, it'd be nice to have a secret door that opens you up to the front of the line at the beer booth.
2: The beer. Yeah.
3: Open up the door, you're in the front of the
2: line. Good morning.
5: Hello.
2: Hello.
6: Good morning.
4: Hey, how are
2: you? Good morning. How are you doing? Who are we talking to?
6: Good morning. Good. How are you guys?
4: Good. Who are we talking to?
6: Oh, this is Liz.
3: Liz.
2: Oh, Liz. Okay.
3: How are you?
4: Hi, Liz.
2: Hi, Liz.
6: Hey, how are you guys? It's been a while.
2: Yeah,
3: well, glad to have you back.
4: I talked to Kyle. We missed you.
3: Yes. We were just saying the other day, whatever happened to
4: good old Liz?
6: I know you were wondering. I know you were like, oh, my gosh, where's she been?
4: Yeah. Oh, gray Liz, she ain't what she used to be.
2: Now,
6: go ahead. Go first.
2: Liz, long as you've been stuck in traffic.
6: Oh, gosh. It's I haven't had it too bad. I mean, a lot of times it's just on our trip to North Carolina where you get stuck in construction. This time we got stuck with, there was some accident right before one of the tunnels. So you're just sitting there waiting.
4: Kelly knows all about
6: that. I'm hoping it's not in the tunnel.
2: That's
4: true.
3: I had a friend who was a long-distance truck driver, and one of the guys that worked here, one of our sales reps, he was on his way home from North Carolina, and he got stuck just on the outside of the tunnel because there was a tractor-trailer rig that caught fire. Right at the entrance, and so they had to wait. He said he waited for hours. And then I was out having some drinks one night, and I met this guy, a friend of my buddy, who was a truck driver. And this was another truck driver, and he was telling me about a fire of his truck when he was coming home from North Carolina. That was the guy whose truck caught on fire at the front entrance to that tunnel there coming up from North Carolina.
1: Oh, whoa.
3: And he goes, yeah, I got some dirty looks from people. I said, I bet you did.
6: I get the weird looks from my kids because I go, don't worry, the paparazzi aren't around us and we're not in England. We're good. they have no clue what I'm talking about, but that actually with Princess Diana, that happened on our wedding night. So, we actually went real quick to, we were going to Niagara Falls for our honeymoon because, you know, we, had no money.
1: Right.
6: And once we went over there, because it used to be a lot easier to go over, that's all they played the entire time we were there. That was the whole focus, so that was very cheerful.
1: Like happy honeymoon, right?
6: Exactly. But you guys were asking about our magic door.
2: Yeah.
1: Yes.
2: So where's your gonna lead?
6: That,

0: Okay, that would be the library. I love the library. And when we were in college and my husband and I started dating, I go, meet me in the library. And he's like, the library? I go, yeah, you know that big place with books in it? And then he was more of a jock. We would have never dated in high school. But I'd give him like a certain section. And make him go find
1: Hopefully it wasn't
0: find
1: self-help.
2: So he would. So you would make section. You would make him go find you or whatever?
0: Yeah, I told him, I go, get to know the library. I go, I love the library. So I give him like a specific section.
2: That's good.
0: In our college, Waldo?
2: I like that.
0: They had like study sections. So they'd have a little desk, you know, that folded down in between different book sections. So I'd give him a specific section and I'd make him go find me.
3: Wow. Oh,
2: I like that.
1: Make them use the Dewey Decimal System.
3: Get a card.
0: Yes, kids nowadays don't even know what that is.
1: No, they do not.
3: No.
2: And if he couldn't find you, he'd have to page you.
3: Page.
0: I said, too bad. I go, you need to find it. So.
2: Well, now, did that...
4: That would be a great opening line, you know, come to the library and come check me out.
2: Yeah. So that worked out pretty well. You're still married? I mean, you're married to him?
0: Yes. Yes, we
2: That's good, because I hate to say it, but with a jock or whatever, they don't even know what a library is.
3: Well, it took her a moment to say yes when you asked if you're still married.
2: How long have you been married?
0: Oh, gosh, we are going on 30 years next year.
2: Well, congratulations. Oh, good for you. So you can book it. Yeah, that's a good
1: one. Liz, you...
0: Way to make me feel old.
1: That's all right.
2: 30 years, that's not bad.
4: And all in a row.
3: Yeah, got married when you were six, so.
2: Yeah, you could.
1: Liz, you want to win today? You still living in Canton?
0: Yes, I am. Sounds good.
2: Oh, you're a winner.
4: We got a winner.
1: We found you on the list.
2: We appreciate you calling back.
3: Yeah, it's about time.
0: No problem. By the way, I appreciate, a few months ago, we got some Arrows tickets, and they went actually and got to enjoy it last night.
2: Arrows.
0: It was a pitcher's duel, they said.
2: Okay.
1: Nice. I don't know if they're the Arrows anymore.
3: That's all right. Yeah, that's all right.
1: Rubber Ducks.
0: Okay, Arrows, I'm sorry.
2: That's all right. It's not a big deal.
3: We still say Indians.
2: Yeah, we say Indians.
4: That's right. We always will.
3: Well, I still say Acme Click.
1: Yeah.
0: Well, they had a throwback night last night. It was Arrows night.
3: Oh,
1: there you go. Okay.
4: Nice.
1: Well, you're a winner.
0: Sounds good.
1: And I got your info. Thanks for calling, okay?
4: All right, good to talk to you.
1: All right, take care.
4: Bye-bye now.
1: Easy to win. There you go.
2: See? All right. 8:38, the news being brought to you by Acme Fresh Market's Hometown Pharmacy. 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WNIR traffic note, Route 8 southbound at Howe. Earlier accident, clearing that out of there. Today, increasing clouds, a high 81. And then for tomorrow, Saturday, 84, 20% chance of rain as officials review widely circulated bystander videos of that fatal police shooting of a young man in Madison, Wisconsin. One key perspective will not be emerging, footage from the officer's body-worn cameras. That's because unlike nearly every other similarly sized city, Madison does not require police to wear them. The absence of that footage has left residents in the dark about key moments leading up to that shooting when police say Corey Ruiz pulled out a knife during a struggle with four officers, injuring one of them. That officer then fired the shots. According to police, all four officers have been placed on administrative leave pending a state investigation. CDC investigators in Ohio trying to track down the source of the growing cyclospora outbreak. Health investigators spending several weeks interviewing patients who tested positive for the parasite, looking for connections to cases in other states. More than 2,600 cases have been reported across the state. Health officials say lettuce remains a possible source, but nothing has been confirmed. Meantime, the FDA is monitoring a second, smaller cyclospora outbreak in Ohio. No word yet on what is linked to the new infections. Officials in Streetsboro celebrating a new construction project, a playground for all abilities. Groundbreaking happened July 20th on the playground that will be built next to the Splash Park, which is near City Hall in Streetsboro on State Route 43. The project will address physical disabilities as well as sensory differences. A rock and a raft boat, several climbing features, and a rubberized surface will make the area wheelchair accessible. Features incorporated to the design will include a ramp play structure, ASL and communication panels, and an ADA zip line and swings. Streetsboro Playground at City Center, groundbreaking earlier this week. Remember, get the local news anytime at WNAIR.com. sponsored by CNB Homes. 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
2: 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Mid-American Conference coaches preseason football poll is out. Kent State Golden Flashes picked to finish eighth, but they have turned things around. They had the longest losing streak in college football a few years back at 21 losses in a row. And just a couple years ago, the team was 0-12. New coach, and last year, pretty good, really. 5-7 overall for the Kent Flashes. 4-4 in the MAC. In fact, they were just one win away from being bowl eligible. Western Michigan picked to win the MAC this football season. So once again, Kent State picked eighth, and Akron picked to finish 10th in the Mid-American Conference. Less than a week from now, July 29th, the Browns will hold their first full squad training camp practice. 9 practices that are open to the public, all free. However, I've looked here, most of them are sold out. So the practices, and there's some talk also about the possibility that Denzel Ward will be traded, the Ohio State product, outstanding All-Pro defensive back, but I don't see that happening, but never know in Cleveland. And speaking of Cleveland, speaking of the Indians or the Guardians, a tough loss last night to Minnesota 3-1. That game went 12 innings, but hey, all right, the Guardians open up a 3-game series on the road tonight against Tampa Bay at 7:10. Rubber Ducks lost 1-0. They play tonight at 7:17 Credit Union Park, and if you have tickets, that game gets underway at 7:17. Football just around the corner. Our sports poll: which level of football is your favorite to watch? High school, college, NFL? Weather next.
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2: All righty, back to your calls in a few minutes here, 330-673-1234. Take a look at that weather forecast in a minute. It's going to certainly get hot. I was looking here at the extended forecast. We're going to get over the weekend into the upper 80s, could hit 90. And is your AC panting harder than the family dog, Hoagie, after a July walk? 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You can schedule right there. Today, increasing clouds, a high 81. And tomorrow, getting up to about 85 with a slight chance of rain. And Sunday, about the same. Well, a little hotter on Sunday with a better chance of rain at 40% of the Talk of Akron WNIR.
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13: 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Now, here's Phil Ferguson, John Lockwood, Joyce Johnson, and Tom Cullison.
2: Tommy Boy. You hit hard on your name, man. And yeah. Tom Cullison.
1: Just like you.
3: The crowd goes wild.
2: And Hoagie. Any Hoagie stories?
3: Nothing new today. He behaved very well at the picnic. We took him along. He was very well behaved.
2: Very good.
3: Yeah.
1: How much food did he get into?
3: A little pushy, but,
1: I was going to say.
2: You talking Teresa or the dog? Okay.
3: Well.
2: Be careful, Cully.
3: Yeah. She could be listening.
2: Yeah, she could. You get that call after the show sometimes.
3: I hate that.
2: Like, hey.
3: The one day we thought that, a gal with a baseball cap and a pony tail that sticks out the back driving the pickup truck's kind of hot. She texts me. She goes, girl with a pink ponytail.
1: Uh-huh. Funny man.
3: Yeah. She goes, yeah, funny man.
2: Yeah, funny fat man. Funny man.
3: You're funny fat man.
1: That's just a loving expression that we hear. Well, Japan has a new way to beat the heat. Basically, it's a vending machine that you climb inside.
2: Oh, okay.
1: Okay, it's being sold in Japan. It's a portable cooling booth designed for overheated workers.
3: Aww.
1: I'm thinking we should get one here. We used to have a vending machine until it was sold.
3: They sold it.
1: Well, and it air blasts directly at your head, neck, shoulders, and back.
2: Okay,
1: so it's a 5 to 10 minute session. It's intended to provide quick relief from heat stress without wasting energy needed to cool the entire room. Now, doesn't that sound like something we would have?
3: Have you ever seen the movie, the Woody Allen movie, The Sleeper?
2: Yes.
1: Yeah.
3: And he's been frozen for I don't know how many years he's supposed to be been frozen.
2: Yeah.
3: But when he's brought out of this frozen state, one of the things he realizes that they invented was the orgasmatron.
1: It's like
3: a phone booth. You go into it and it gives you an instant.
2: Your orgasmatron.
3: The big O.
1: Yeah.
3: And
4: Starting Up by the Rolling Stones is playing in the background. Right?
3: You make a dead man.
2: Yeah,
3: it was a great invention. Every few moments he was trying to see an orgasm.
1: Going in there.
3: Yeah. Yeah, the Sleeper. It was a great
1: Sleeper.
3: It's hilarious.
1: Boy, that's going back.
4: Wait, we got quite a few calls.
2: Let's grab them. Get to them.
1: Good morning. Hello. Thanks for holding. Hello.
14: Well, I was listening to you, Joyce, before the news break and while eating breakfast. And by the way, this is Bodega Man. That's why I'm a second time caller.
2: Omega Man?
14: Bodega Man.
2: We're happy to hear from your second time call.
1: Yeah.
4: Good morning,
14: Bodega
4: sir.
14: Bay. Well, anyway, I started coughing up my breakfast when Joyce mentioned the words pet insurance.
1: Yeah.
2: Mm-hmm. Okay.
14: I'll tell you about it because I went through it and lost a lot of money.
2: All right.
1: So you would not recommend that.
14: Oh,
1: no?
14: I'm sore about it. This is a year ago I dropped it. Mm-hmm. A couple of years ago, it was a big fad. All my friends were telling me how wonderful it is. You go get your check, you don't pay anything, you know.
4: Right.
14: And I got on their, I won't mention the major one. I looked at their website. Oh, it sounds just great. Covers everything, you know. So I went and signed up for it. And what you don't know is that you don't know what you're getting into until you get their insurance policy, the contract,
4: mm-hmm.
14: which is about 300 pages thick.
4: Oh, boy.
14: And that thing is so full of loopholes.
4: Mm-hmm.
14: I had a brand new kit in it 2 years ago.
4: Okay.
14: Perfect health, and so I pay the minimum of $30 a month.
1: Wow.
14: No. Okay.
4: $30 a month. Okay.
14: Which doesn't cover. It covers. There's a cap on how much they'll pay you if it's a catastrophic thing. You know.
4: Sure. Sure.
14: But anyway, so I'm paying this money. I figured, well, you know, I'll use it for checkups. So like a year later, I get a checkup. And they wouldn't cover it because.
1: No kidding.
14: Now, here's the thing. Of course, there's a deductible and everything, including your checkups. But I have a smartphone, but I don't have it tied to the internet because I don't want the spam and stuff.
4: Right.
14: So I couldn't use their app. Well, it doesn't say on their insurance policy that I have to use an app. I figured I could use a credit card.
4: Uh-huh.
14: Well, they after I got the policy, they changed it so you couldn't use a credit card. You had to use their app.
4: Oh, brilliant.
1: Oh, no.
14: So they wouldn't pay me anything, and it's not in their contract either, because I got the contract a year earlier.
4: Right, right.
14: So I got screwed, and so they wouldn't pay me anything. So I paid for a full year into this for nothing.
4: Oh,
14: like this thing, I had a lawyer friend go over my contract after I got it. He says, that thing is full of loopholes. You'd almost never pay, get anything out of it.
2: I'm glad you called in a way because, you know, they were talking, and I was thinking, I think I'll get the pet insurance. But I don't know, I'll definitely have to look over it again.
4: Yeah, my daughter has pet insurance, and she's very happy with it. Now, it's not through a major insurance company like, Allstate or whatever.
2: Yeah.
4: It is one of those private pet insurance companies, and she's very pleased with it. Very, and she's really.
2: You had a private.
14: It was one of those that everybody knows about. It's a big nationwide.
2: Oh, okay.
14: But it's pet insurance only.
4: Oh, yeah. Okay. And she's had great luck with it.
2: I tell you what, because the thing is, I mean, you have a dog, and that's a part of your family, and you'll do anything for a dog or cat, and it gets into the thousands of dollars.
4: You betcha. And how do you say no?
2: No, yeah.
4: Oh, right. That's too much. Just, you know, no, you can't do that.
15: Yeah, because you kind of get that guilt feeling, you know, like, I want to do this because I want my pet to be here for a long time, and everything.
1: But, and Schnitzel had a blood transfusion.
4: Yeah.
1: He was only 3 at the time. I'm like, oh, whatever it takes. And it did help him. It gave him many more years.
15: Okay,
14: Well, Joyce, I'm going to do you a big favor. I'm going to give you the solution to this problem.
1: Okay.
14: Because I found it right after I dumped them.
1: Okay.
14: The solution is you go to your bank and you open a little savings account.
2: Yeah, put so much money in there.
14: I put in enough money to cover this cat for the rest of her life.
4: Oh, good.
2: Yeah. You know, that is a good idea. Put aside like 30 bucks, 50 bucks a month.
4: 30 or 40 bucks goes into this separate account. And you call it your pet account.
15: Yeah, the Missy
2: account.
15: There you go.
1: Missy account.
14: And you're getting interest every month.
2: Yeah.
15: That's right.
14: I've already gotten hundreds of dollars in interest from this account.
15: That's a good move.
2: Yeah.
15: That's a very good move. Yeah, never would have thought of that. Thanks for the suggestion.
14: Another thing, see. This is a kitten at $3 a month.
1: Yeah.
14: Every year, the price goes up.
1: They can live a long time.
15: Sure. Yep.
4: Gosh, if I'd have had that insurance or even a savings account, that would have helped pay for a new briefcase.
15: Oh, absolutely.
4: When Hoagie chewed mine all up.
15: Yeah, the Hoagie account. Well, Hoagie will need two accounts, one for the health and one for the things
4: he destroys.
15: Yeah.
14: Yeah, so I tell you, and the more money you put into the account, the more interest you get, of course.
2: Sure.
15: Yeah. Oh, sure.
1: Yeah.
15: Good move. All right, good idea. Yeah.
1: Well, you gave us a good tip.
2: Thank you.
1: You know, for some people, they swear by it, but others, I've never bought it.
4: Like
1: I just pay whatever I need.
4: I thought my daughter was silly. It's a lot of money.
15: Yeah, but it's
4: and
15: just,
4: it's paid off many times.
15: Yeah, and like anything, you just have to look into it. And, of course, you know, emotion, it gets the best of you because it's your pet. It's a member of the family.
2: And do what you
15: want the best for it and everything. But, you know.
14: The sad thing is, you don't know what you've gotten into until you go to make a claim.
15: Right.
1: Yeah.
15: Right.
1: Yeah.
14: Yeah, but then it's too late. Mm-hmm. I mean, you know, and they have deductibles on, like I said, on every little thing.
15: Sure.
14: If it's catastrophic, there's a cap. on how much they're going to pay.
2: Okay.
1: Mm-hmm. All right.
4: Yeah.
14: So they don't lose.
4: Yeah, and nothing against the vets, but vet bills, you know, can be very expensive. You know,
2: and you know, you get the regular shots even and different things.
4: Yeah, it's just the way it is.
2: Hundreds of dollars.
4: Yeah, it's the way of the world. You know.
2: If you're having a pet.
3: Well, I've spent hundreds of dollars on shots.
2: Well, yeah.
3: Jack Daniels.
1: Right. Did it clear it up?
4: Yeah.
3: I don't know.
2: The other shots have cleared up some things.
3: After a few of them, you don't care anymore.
2: Because you're not carrying that one. You cleared that up, didn't you?
3: I cleared that one.
4: So, Chloe, you don't have rabies anymore.
2: Hey, we appreciate the call.
1: Yeah, thanks for calling
4: again. Have a great day. Thanks a lot. We appreciate it.
2: All right.
1: Good morning. Hello. Good morning.
2: Hello.
16: Good morning.
2: Hello.
1: Good morning. Who are we talking to?
16: This is young grandma.
2: Young grandma.
1: How you doing, young grandma? You want to tell us about when you were stuck in traffic?
16: Well, this summer we were stuck in traffic, and it was like a 12-hour drive. Well, probably more than that with all the stop into Georgia.
2: Mm-hmm.
16: And it was like literally we were sitting on the highway.
2: Mm-hmm.
16: And I'm one of those people that's like super safe, you know?
1: Mm-hmm.
16: You know, sometimes you see those people that, oh, I'm just going to ride up the side, and it's not a lane.
3: Yep. Yes, just, right. Drive up the berm.
2: Oh, yeah.
16: Like a motorcycle driver. Or
3: they'll go
16: like that.
3: Oh, yeah, they cut the lane.
2: Mm-hmm.
16: Or, like, maybe the ambulance is coming, and you don't realize it. So, anyways, I'm sitting there, and my daughter hasn't drove, like, I think she's 2 years in, because I've been looking into different insurance policies that we could get. And I'm like, I don't really want you to drive anymore. I'm like, because she was driving at that
1: point. Kids love to hear that.
16: Sitting there.
1: Yeah.
16: Well, I, she's a little bit like, she's 22. So I'm straight honest with her.
1: Mm-hmm.
16: I'm like, listen, it's my car. And so we're like sitting there on the road for, I feel like it was more than an hour. Like, and I'm...
3: Were you stopped, or it was just very slow moving?
16: Oh, stopped.
3: Oh, gosh.
16: I literally shut off the car at one point. Everybody around me had, like, their lights on, so I'm like, I feel okay in my teeny tiny little Buick Encore.
2: Mm-hmm.
16: And we switched drivers, and I'm like, we're not getting out of the car. We're just going to, like, I'm going to climb over, and you're going to climb over. And it reminds me, my car is kind of like the old Ford Focus model.
2: Mm-hmm.
16: Teeny tiny. And I'm like, this halfway into it, I'm like, this was not a good idea. Like, how do we decide that we could, like, switch drivers inside the car?
3: If the car was stopped, why don't you just get out and walk around?
16: Because I didn't want something to happen. I'm like going, I go, I can totally do this. I did this in my 20s. I can totally like just switch.
3: So how old were you when you tried to climb over the console on the gear shift? And how old were you at that point?
16: I mean, 53.
1: Young grandma.
2: You're just recovering from those.
3: You could throw something out. Yeah.
2: No doubt.
16: I'm like going, my leg doesn't move like that anymore.
2: No. Not when you were 20 with that guy in the car.
4: I hear you.
16: Yeah.
1: Now, if you had a secret door, where would it lead to? What do you think?
2: Lead to heaven.
16: Well,
2: I would like it.
1: WNIR.
16: Did you already steal that one?
2: What?
16: Because I was like, I could go see like my.
2: Oh yeah, with the head. Yeah, I like to see my parents and stuff like that. Sure.
1: Yeah. Okay, I'd take a different door.
3: My dad would tell me to get a haircut.
2: What would my mom and dad say if they saw him? Yeah.
16: I pick like fun places like Disney World, but those are kind of like maybe like I've been there a couple times.
2: Talk about waiting in lines and stuff.
3: Think about it. The magic door could lead me to biscuits and porn.
2: be right there at the doorsteps of biscuits
1: and
2: porn.
1: I would imagine there's quite a line there.
3: When I'm down there this year.
2: Make sure you have a roll of quarters.
3: I'm sending you photos.
2: I want to see the
3: photos. A selfie of me at the biscuits and porn.
1: I believe it. You want to win today, young grandma?
16: Yes!
3: Hey, winner, winner, winner, winner! Woo! Winner! Here on Winner Radio. 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WNR.
1: I have your information, young grandma.
2: WNR.
1: Unless you've moved. Thanks for calling, okay?
2: You have a great life there, young grandma. There she goes.
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17: From ABC News, I'm Sherry Preston. As the U.S. military continues its attacks on Iran for a 13th straight night, Iran has been responding with threats of its own. ABC's Mary Bruce is at the White House.
18: Iran this morning is out with a stark new warning telling civilians in countries that are hosting U.S. military personnel to stay at least 500 meters from any building suspected of housing American forces.
17: National average for gas across the country this morning, $4.09 a gallon. It's been creeping higher since the re-escalation. And Gas Buddy says prices could hit $4.40 a gallon soon because of the rising cost of oil. A new round of tariffs, meantime, imposed by the Trump White House. Here's ABC's Rebecca Jarvis.
19: This new round goes into effect just as the old one expires. It targets 60 economies over what the U.S. describes as forced labor practices. The impact here is likely mostly significant on small and mid-sized businesses. They import a lot, and then customers who pay higher prices as a result of that. Now, remember, the reciprocal tariffs, those were largely struck down by the Supreme Court. A number of companies at this point are even getting refunds for those.
17: The countries impacted strongly dispute the administration's claims that they are using forced labor for the goods they're manufacturing. Dramatic rescue off the coast of Washington State as a seaplane seemed to fall out of the sky, bursting into flames shortly after.
20: The plane skimming low over the water before heading straight into the rocky shoreline. That smoking De Havilland Otter seaplane disabled on the rocks.
21: Just stay there.
20: Its nose in the air as passengers race to escape the cabin, climbing to safety as Good Samaritans rush in to help.
17: That's ABC's Trevor Ault. All 11 on board were rescued. Grammy-winning singer Chris Brown has pleaded not guilty this morning to an altercation in a London nightclub. That altercation injured a music producer. You're listening to ABC News.
22: 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And because they're my friends, they trust me. As for the rest of you, well, Pure Talk understands that even though you might like me, you're not just going to take my word for it, nor should you. 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
17: The European Union Commission has ruled that TikTok has not adequately protected children's privacy rights on its platform because adults are allowed to view the accounts of minors. The EU says that opens kids up to predators. If TikTok doesn't take steps to fix it, it could face a fine worth up to 6% of the company's revenue. Hurricane Fausto strengthening to a Category 2 storm. It's expected to approach the Hawaiian Islands sometime next week, according to forecasters at the Hurricane Center. A new take on data centers may have communities rethinking what was once thought to be an easy source of revenue. ABC's Jim Ryan in Dallas has the results of a new study.
23: A coalition of data center stakeholders is running ads meant to ease concerns about the threat to Texas natural resources that the facilities may pose.
24: They use less than 0.5% of all water used in the state, and many recycle the water they do use.
23: Research from the University of Texas suggests the message may not be getting through. Only 29% of respondents to a UT poll support the building of a hypothetical data center in their community. 56% are opposed. Jim Ryan, ABC News in Dallas-Fort Worth.
17: The Democrats are getting ready to lock in the party's 2028 presidential nominating schedule today. After years of a calendar led by either Iowa or New Hampshire, either South Carolina or Nevada are expected to go first in voting. The Dems say they're trying to give greater influence to states that better mirror the party's diversity. Sherry Preston, ABC News.
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2: 9:05, good morning. I'm Phil Ferguson, WNIR News, brought to you by TaylorMade Jewelry, Wedgwood Drive in Ellet, your number one jewelry source, TaylorMade Jewelry. Cleared up that accident Route 8 near Howe. That's good news. And more good news for today, dry, the high 81. And for tomorrow, mostly sunny. Saturday and the high 84. Do have some rain in the forecast Sunday. 30% chance of showers. Sunday's high 86. Well, after a three-year-long investigation by federal and local officials, 16 people arrested in a drug ring operating out of a Mansfield car wash. Defendants, many from that area, alleged to be responsible for trafficking huge amounts of controlled substances in Richland County and surrounding areas. Authorities say the drugs were stored at a car wash in Mansfield, also at a home in Mansfield. Throughout the investigation, agents seized about 1,000 grams of cocaine as well as oxycodone pills, meth, nearly 20,000 pressed fentanyl tablets, also a lot of cash, more than $65,000 in cash, several illegally possessed firearms. And over that three-year period, that three-year-long investigation, again, 16 charged in that big drug operation. Due to financial realities, Talmadge City Schools implementing Ohio's minimum transportation requirements for the upcoming school year. To protect as many classroom opportunities as possible, there will be no busing for Talmadge High School students. Students attending career and technical programs will continue to have transportation to those programs. This still requires their own transportation to Talmadge High School. Now, from kindergarten through 8 in the Talmadge City School District, no busing for students within a 2-mile walking distance to Talmadge Elementary or Middle School. Well, the Summit County Fair taking place July 28th through August 2nd at the fairgrounds, 229 East Howe Road in Talmadge. There will be increased security measures following a shooting that occurred last year at the fair. An increase in public safety presence with active security, monitoring, and emergency response plans will occur, according to the Summit County Fairgrounds Facebook post. Summit County Sheriff's Office enforcing a zero-tolerance policy for disorderly conduct and criminal activity. Also, those under 18 must be with an adult. Hey, remember, get the local news anytime at WNAIR.com, and I'll be back with the weather forecast in a minute.
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2: 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Checking out the weather. 81 for the high today. I think it was Kellen Winslow. Overnight, 61 the low. And tomorrow, 20% chance of rain, mostly sunny otherwise. And the high, mid-80s at the Talk of Akron. WNIR, let's go.
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11: 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Now, here's Phil Ferguson, John Lockwood, Joyce Johnson, and Tom Cullison.
1: Good morning, everyone.
2: Hey, everybody.
1: Mm-hmm. Welcome to the Morning Buzz.
3: Hey, buzz.
4: Yeah, the last hour of Friday. Don't forget, we are here Saturday from 6 until 9.
1: That's right.
3: Speak for yourself, Kimosabe.
2: Cullison isn't here.
1: No. He had to bring that up.
2: Thanks, Tommy.
4: Yeah, so my lawn service came yesterday. It was delayed because of the smoky weather and some rain and everything. And it actually met the guy, you know, so nice guy. And he wasn't afraid of my low-lying branches or anything. But did you know that leaving part of your lawn unmown could give insects and spiders a major boost? A study of more than 1,600 samples from Germany and Switzerland found that unkempt grass held up to 73% more tiny creatures than recently mown lawns. Mowing can kill thousands of insects, destroy their shelter and habitat. Leaving one patch grow wild could do your lawn and its tiny residents a world of good. And from the You Gotta Get a Life department, researchers created a free online tool called the Insect Calculator. Oh. Helps you punch in details about a plot of grass, get a rough estimate of how many crawling, hopping, flying insects live there, and how many are likely to vanish after a cut. Mm. So my neighbor just went from villain to hero with this, not coming to mind. Mm-hmm.
3: I wonder how much they paid for that governmental study.
4: Yeah, right? It's like, okay.
1: It's like being on the Peach Commission.
4: Yeah. Tax dollars at work.
3: Yes.
1: Now, one of the most irritating things passengers do on planes could soon be a thing of the past. A bill has been introduced in U.S. Congress. It would require the FAA to prohibit in-flight voice and video calls within 180 days. Supporters say loud conversations, FaceTime chats can disturb passengers, distract crew, and make announcements harder to hear. Agree. The only call you want to hear is snacks. You want someone, they're flying. Now, we're talking about some things that irritate you. Maybe being stuck in traffic, whether you're waiting for a train. I just remember my commute, you know, when I was teaching college. Sometimes, no matter what was going on, I didn't even see an accident. It would just be stopped.
3: What slowed the traffic down? You get up to the... What was there to slow the traffic down?
4: Yeah.
3: But nothing's worse than that train. And you get stopped by a train.
4: No, boy.
3: And you've got to pee.
4: Yeah,
3: train could only have six cars, but it seems like it's going to take 45 minutes for those cars to get by.
4: It's like it's on an endless loop. You know, it's like, is it over yet? Is it over yet? Where's the caboose? Where's the caboose?
1: I think the shocker here is Tommy does not have a pee cup.
3: No.
1: No can. There's no can in the car.
3: No.
1: Nothing like that.
4: Oh, a little TMI once again on a Friday morning. Welcome to it.
1: But if you had a secret door, where would it lead to?
3: Well, if you're stuck in traffic, maybe the bathroom.
1: Yeah.
3: But for me, I had a secret door, it would lead back to about 1956, 57, 58, to Harlem, to the Village Vanguard, great jazz club. Mm-hmm. Man, all the biggies played there. How about you, Joyce? I don't think you mentioned that?
1: No, I
3: did not. Where would your secret door lead to?
1: Outside. It would definitely be outside.
2: Beach or the mountains?
1: Yeah.
2: Beach?
1: I mean, a beach.
2: Particular beach? Like...
1: Oh, I like a lot of them. Let's say Bahamas. Let's go with the Bahamas.
2: It's Sanibel Island, South Florida.
1: Well, it's that beautiful blue water. And I know
2: the
1: there
2: white
1: are...
2: white sand.
12: Yeah.
1: Whenever
12: yeah.
1: you see that aqua water,
12: yeah.
1: you're
12: right.
1: so excited. And in fact, at one point, I saw aqua water for the first time in my life, and I didn't even take the time to put the sunscreen on.
2: Uh-oh.
1: Yeah, I was the red.
12: Yeah.
2: You were the lobster.
1: I was the lobster for the day.
2: We got to Florida
1: for the
2: one
1: week.
2: Time. We got to Sanibel Island, in fact.
1: Yeah.
2: And I'm standing there. We had rented a condo, and the whole front of the condo, those curtains opened up, and it was like a triple sliding door and a little balcony, and there was the golf. And I'm standing there looking out there in the morning thinking, man, that is just a gorgeous picture. And my daughter goes, what are you looking at? And I said, what? And I looked down, and there's a girl in a red bikini laying on the in the sun.
12: Yeah.
2: And I hadn't even seen it. She goes, You're like a pervert. And I said, well, it's not like I'm standing behind the Coke machine peeking out from the crack of the book. I was looking out at the
12: David Spade and Tommy Boy, you know, where he's, you know, watching the girl, you
2: but
12: know.
2: But now she pointed it out. I couldn't take my eyes off of her.
12: Yeah, it's
2: once,
12: like.
2: Once Lizzie said something, I said, well, I had to look now.
12: Yeah, well, thanks for
1: now
12: the heads
1: you're looking.
12: Up, you know.
2: To look now.
1: Let's go to the phones, take a call.
12: All
1: good morning.
12: Right.
1: Thank you for holding. Hello.
12: Hello.
13: Good morning.
2: Bert Walker. Hey. Oh, twins Bert Walker.
12: How are you today?
2: Sounds like you're in the car.
13: I am doing well. It's Friday.
12: Yeah. Yes, it is.
13: Looking forward to a big car show tomorrow.
2: Oh, very cool. Where's the car show at?
13: Medina County Fairground.
2: Oh, very
12: okay.
2: cool.
12: Okay. Mm-hmm. Now, you have a car that's going to be in the show?
13: Yes.
12: What kind of car?
13: Monte Carlo.
12: What is
13: Monte
12: it?
13: Monte Carlo.
12: Oh, Monte Carlo. Right. Oh, okay.
13: Yes.
12: All right. What year? What, early 80s or 70s or?
13: 83.
12: Okay. All right. I can envision that in my head.
2: Is that close to the end of the run for them, for the Monte Carlo? Did it go?
13: They stopped making them, and then they started in 2005, I believe, again.
12: Yeah, the later models were just kind of like a generic Monte
2: with
12: Carlo.
2: With a label on it.
12: Yeah. I mean, they, you know. They slapped the name on it, and they're thinking, this is a great car, and it wasn't. But yeah, yours is a good one. So have you won any trophies in the past for it in the shows?
13: I have.
12: Cool. Very cool.
2: Very nice.
1: Mm-hmm. Well, you spend a lot of time in your car.
13: Yeah. I'd like to visit heaven. I'd go through the...
1: Go to heaven,
2: several
1: we've
2: people.
1: We've heard that.
2: Yeah, visit grandparents or parents. Or
12: yes, mom and dad, sure.
1: If I opened the door and there was my mother, the first thing she would say is, you're using too much detergent.
2: Yeah, and my dad would yell at me to get a haircut.
1: Yeah.
2: Tommy, get that haircut.
1: It's like,
2: and clean your closet. My dad used to yell at me all the time. Get a haircut and clean that closet.
12: Yeah.
2: Gee,
1: yeah, see, you don't always want to...
2: All I wanted was a
1: you
2: hug.
1: You say hi and then go to the next door, you know? How about the longest that you've been stuck waiting for in traffic, you know? Because you're always in the car when
13: Washington,
1: we talk to you.
13: Washington, D.C.
1: Mm-hmm.
2: Yep.
13: About 3 hours.
2: Yeah.
1: Wow.
13: Helicopter landed, zoomed somebody off. We just played Frisbee and ate our lunch.
1: Oh. Yeah, that's a good idea. You're having snacks
2: I'm looking online at the traffic, the route to head down to the Carolinas where I'm going later on, and it says the fastest is around the D.C. Roundabout, and I'm thinking, I don't know, it knocks off about an hour and a half, but I'm thinking if you're stuck in traffic, that hour and a half could get eaten up pretty quick, so maybe I'll take another route around D.C., past D.C.
1: I never know. Maybe you guys would know this, because you're in the car. I never know. When you look, you know, for instance, at a MapQuest or a different route, how do you know which route to take? Because sometimes the time is very similar, and how do you know? Like, you get three options, but how do you know which one to take?
12: Yeah, well, I just have to be extra careful when I'm using, one of the services, because some of them are like, okay, you're going to make a sharp left at so-and-so Avenue, and then like 2 feet later it's so-and-so Avenue, and make a sharp left now, and it's
2: turn left here, turn left,
12: just have to be a Boy Scout and be prepared, you know.
1: I guess
12: definitely
13: always use Waze.
1: Yeah, I use Waze too.
2: What is it?
1: Yeah, Waze.
12: Waze.
2: Oh, Waze.
1: Yeah.
12: Waze. Okay.
1: I love Waze.
2: Sounds like you're in the car right now.
1: Yeah, he's in the car a lot.
13: I am.
3: Oh, all right.
12: Okay.
13: I won't be using my turn signal for a while.
1: Yeah, you're not. Okay. Yeah, I won't be using mine for a while either.
12: I got you.
1: What's your favorite kind of donut? Do you have one?
13: Maple.
3: Maple cream stick?
1: Oh, my gosh.
3: That's far and away
1: that's
3: the
1: like
3: number
1: the number one.
3: One
1: answer is maple. I did not expect that.
3: I got to tell you, Jubilee has tremendous cream sticks. I love their cream sticks.
12: Oh, yeah.
3: Oh,
12: yep.
3: So good.
12: Always yep, good. Had one this morning. Yeah. I was first to the box. Oh, I'm like, I'm going to get that one.
1: That's, you know what? And sometimes someone will go back there and take a bite.
3: Oh.
1: And then they'll put it back
3: in. At least,
1: there.
3: If you're going to do that, cut it. Cut it with a knife. Cut it in half or something.
1: Yeah. At least cut
3: which
1: it.
3: Which is fine. Just don't take a bite and put it back.
1: I know. I've
3: although
1: never
3: I'm so tempted to do that to Golik's box of donuts. He gets his own box.
1: Take a bite.
3: Take a bite out of two or three of them and put them back in the box and wait for him to open it up.
1: I know, he's a big guy.
3: What the heck?
12: Yeah, leave him a little post-it note. Try these. You're pretty good. So,
3: I did.
12: Yeah.
3: You know. I did that, and I left him a post-it note. Says, these were great. Thanks, John Lockwood.
1: Thanks for calling today. You call tomorrow if you want, okay?
3: All right. Twinsburg Walker.
1: All right, take care. Good morning. Hello.
14: Good morning.
1: Good morning. Hi. Who are we talking to?
14: How are you?
1: Oh, we're good.
3: Doing well, thank you. Who are we talking to?
14: You want my name?
1: Do you have a handle?
3: No. Are you a first-time caller?
1: Yeah.
14: No, I'm not. I've called before. I've called in a while.
1: But you don't have a handle is what you're saying.
12: Yeah.
14: I don't.
1: That's okay.
14: I think you guys tried to give me one once, but I don't.
1: You know, we're not going to force a handle on anyone.
12: No. I mean,
1: never.
12: Yeah. I mean,
14: can, pressure, right?
12: Yeah. Can you? Will you give us a first name?
14: I can. My first name's Anna.
1: Anna.
12: Okay,
1: Anna.
12: Okay.
3: I like that. That's a pretty name. Anna. Mm-hmm.
12: Yeah. How about Anna Get Your Gun? There you go.
3: Anaconda.
1: Now, how about the longest you've been stuck in traffic, Anna? What do you think?
14: Oh, probably heading to Kentucky. We were stuck in Cincinnati traffic almost every time. It's awful. It's hard to get around it. Super annoying.
1: Yeah.
14: But
3: and most annoying is you were headed to Kentucky.
14: Oh, hey now.
3: Sorry for all the Kentuckians out there.
1: All I ever hear about is like the bourbon crawls and that kind of thing. But there's so much more there.
3: There's a,
1: there they is. Have it's they have the hollers view. There. Yeah.
14: Yeah, it's beautiful. I enjoy it. We have a lot of friends that way.
1: Yes.
3: The one thing you can say about Kentucky is it's better than Mississippi.
1: Oh.
3: I've been to Mississippi.
1: Is that the one thing?
12: But Mississippi is easier to spell.
1: Yes.
12: M-I-S-S-I-S-S-I-P-P-I.
1: Thanks to our school training.
12: Try doing that with Kentucky.
3: Kentucky.
1: Right. They should have those for. Remember the Nifty 50 our kids had to learn? They had to learn all the states in order.
12: Right, right.
1: Oh, and sometimes, every now and then,
3: because
1: they all had to learn. They had to learn, yeah.
12: Yeah, the
1: you
12: capitals,
1: did it. They had to learn capitals. But I remember, I will look at them and say, say the Nifty 50.
3: Oh, my.
1: And see if they can still do it.
12: Oh,
14: yeah. I've never learned the Nifty 50.
1: You never learned the Nifty 50?
14: No.
12: I would lose a lot of friends that way, asking.
1: Yeah. Well, you're kids. You can get away with it.
12: Yeah, get out of here.
3: So if you had a magic door, a secret door that could lead to anywhere, where might that lead to?
14: Probably Oregon.
3: Oregon.
14: I love Oregon.
3: That's a beautiful.
1: Oregon
3: is just a gorgeous state.
1: Mm-hmm.
14: It is beautiful, rugged and rocky and just it's awesome. Mm-hmm. I love it there.
3: It's like a postcard. It's like a postcard everywhere.
14: It is. Yeah. It is beautiful. It's probably my favorite place I've ever been to.
1: And even you've been there just one time?
14: We went to Hawaii and Oregon, and I would pick Oregon over Hawaii.
1: No kidding.
14: Yeah, it's beautiful.
3: I've been to Maine many, many times. And once again, it's like a postcard. Almost everywhere you stop, it's just gorgeous. But Oregon is beautiful.
14: That's a place I'd like to go to is Maine. That would be so cool. But
3: I tent camped a lot through Maine. It's nice up there. Although every campground, the fire pit is covered with little orange shells from lobster, because you can get lobster. At least the last time I got a lobster, they have a lobster shack on the side of the highway. You just pull off, and they'll have a cooked lobster and fries, and they throw them all into a paper bag, twist the top, and give it. So you go back to your campsite and you just sit and have lobster and
14: that sounds
3: steak
14: wonderful.
3: Fries. And,
14: my sister's going on a cruise and I don't know. I don't teach their own, but I prefer like camping, hiking. You know, I want to be out and not trapped in a boat.
3: I'll be honest. I don't have any interest in a cruise. Somebody does, that's fine. People have said how enjoyable they love the cruise. My parents went on a lot, but I don't have much of an interest in that.
4: It's on my bucket list. I want to do it once. Yeah, yeah.
1: You know, and I've done
3: Where would you go, John?
4: I'd go to like the Caribbean, Bermuda Caribbean. Or something. Yeah. And, you know. Mm-hmm. But
14: have you seen the movie Poop Cruise?
3: Poop Cruise. Yeah, have you seen the video? Google that one, John.
1: Is that where the toilets?
3: The ship broke down and they had a fire and they were stuck out in the ocean.
14: It's on Netflix.
4: Oh, my gosh.
3: Oh, Lord.
1: That is so awful. Oh. No, but I will tell you when I was
4: I guess
1: on the
4: it
1: cruise,
4: goes to my bottom of the bucket list then.
3: That one would, yes, absolutely.
1: I remember talking to Chris Cassell about this, and this was before I left because we were at another station together. I was doing news, and he was, you know, on the board. And he said, oh, Joyce, you can tell them I want my bananas sliced, and they'll do it they'll do all of that for you. The thing is, the cruise that we were on, you had to sit with the same people every time. And by the end of the... by the end of the cruise, and I would do the day excursions. Like, we would go to a different island every day, to Dominica or, you know, St. Thomas. But to the same people every day, it's like, can't we just sit where we want?
3: Yeah, you would think.
14: Yeah, or sit by yourself.
1: Yeah.
14: Like, I don't.
1: Yeah.
3: You know? Can you imagine Joyce having to sit with me at dinner?
1: No. Oh. No.
3: Or breakfast.
1: No.
4: Yeah.
1: I think, but it's something to experience. You may enjoy a part of it. And again, we got to go off the boat every day, so that was kind of cool. But like Puerto Rico, and I mean, there's a lot of cool things to do. Experience it once at least.
3: Mm-hmm. Well, my brother,
14: I'll think about it.
1: Yeah,
3: my brother said he enjoyed the one cruise they were on, and they had the one upper deck. It has cigars and nude.
1: Oh. Okay.
3: And he said that was kind of cool. It was you could have bourbon and cigars, and everybody could be nude.
1: When we were at Martinique, there was a nude beach. So, but you did. It was optional. Clothing was optional. Now, I chose to keep mine on, not because I'm a prude, but I'm very fair.
3: Yes,
1: and I don't want to have burns.
3: I would keep my clothes on just to protect the other people.
1: Just to protect.
3: They don't want to see this.
1: Yeah.
14: Unless they drink all that bourbon. Then
1: right.
3: Cully, put some damn clothes on. Put some pants on.
1: What's your favorite kind of donut,
3: ooh.
1: Anna?
14: Ooh, cream stick.
1: Yeah.
4: There you go.
1: I hear
4: you.
14: Powdered sugar cream stick.
3: Powdered sugar.
4: Okay.
1: Hey, you want to win today?
14: Powdered sugar. I would love to.
3: Oh, there we go.
14: Yay.
1: All right. So, Anna.
14: Luigi's.
1: Yeah. Yes. Plus, and it's a two for Crackpots.
3: You get tickets to Crackpots Comedy Club, downtown Maslin. I'll be there tonight with Waylon, with Kevin Waylon. There's our headliner tonight. Very funny. But,
4: funny guy.
3: We got Basil coming in January.
4: Oh.
3: There's some great shows coming up.
4: Yeah. Nice.
1: So
4: nice.
1: I'm going to put
14: you guys.
1: I'm going to put you on hold. I'm going to get your full name and your address. So I'm going to get right to you.
3: Hey, Anna, when you come down to Crackpots, be sure if I'm emceeing. Come up and say hi and introduce yourself.
4: Yeah, I'm Anna. Get your gun, right?
3: Anna. Yeah.
1: Whatever you want to be.
3: She doesn't bring it.
1: Yeah, no guns in the studio.
4: All right.
1: All right.
4: Congrats.
14: Thank you, guys.

0: All right. Hey, John, did you say where you would go if you had a magic door?
1: Yeah, I initially said it would be a door to heaven to see my mom and dad.
0: Very good.
1: You know,
0: very good.
1: And the second.

0: I agree with Joyce, though, the beach.
1: Yeah.
0: I could go the with beach. The beach.
2: Oh,
0: I wouldn't mind that.
2: Absolutely. Yeah. Absolutely.
3: Open the door, you're on the beach.
0: And, yeah, yep. Hear the seagulls and the waves. Whoosh, yeah. Mm-hmm.
3: It's beautiful, beautiful. Yeah. Good morning. Thanks for holding. Hello.
2: Hello. Hello.
4: Powdered raspberry filled donuts.
0: A jelly bun with the powdered sugar.
2: Yep. There you go. There you go. Yeah, I'm on board with that.
4: Every time we get donuts to work, I look for exactly that.
0: Yeah.
3: Yes. Okay. Mm-hmm. Well, and there's so many. And for a while, I was trying the different ones, but I love the fritters. I mean, I do have my faves.
0: Chocolate glazed.
3: Yeah. Mm-hmm. I mean, we all have our favorites.
2: Yep. Yep.
4: Since you're
3: going to
4: ask anyway, this I am Sassafras One.
3: You are Sassafras One. Yes. We haven't talked to you for a while either. Are you like working or busy?
4: I drive for a living.
2: Uh-huh. Yeah. Oh, okay.
4: I just got up work. All right. We were talking about traffic and delays.
0: Yes. Drive for a living, so.
4: Two things. People who don't use their signal lights.
2: Oh, yeah.
0: Oh, that's so annoying.
4: And it only worked once when I was going up 77 to home, and a motorcycle jumped in front of me, no signal light. I just go, wreck and die.
3: Yeah.
4: So he's going so fast, so I get up to the airport exit on 77.
2: Yep.
4: He crashed his motorcycle.
2: Oh, no. Yeah, the karma bus was right behind him. Well, good for that.
3: And Sassafras, all the people that are passing me on the road, I see them at the stop. We're at the same stop sign. They're sitting there.
0: And then,
3: they're looking at each other. Hello. It's like, well, it's a hurry.
0: We're here too.
3: Right.
2: Yeah.
0: So what have you ever been stuck terribly in traffic? I mean, stuck.
4: Lots of times. I used to, in the wintertime, I avoid going to Michigan. Because they don't plow their snow. Because one time I was stuck for 4 hours.
3: Oh wow!
4: There's bad accidents. Mm-hmm. It's never again. So I just try to avoid. But they don't plow their snow.
0: Really? And you got stuck for 4 hours, and this is pretty much a standstill. You're just sitting there.
4: It was a standstill. Went off duty.
0: In the winter,
4: 4 hours later.
2: Yeah, not to mention that, but like in Michigan or Ohio or the Midwest, you know, you would think that the majority of people would know how to drive in the snow, whether the snows are plowed or not. You know, back in New Jersey, you know, it was like an experience for them because they had never seen like significant snow before. And you see these 4x4s going by, you know, like speeding past you, barreling past you. Well, I'll tell you, my friend, if you have a 4x4, hit some black ice, you're going to slide just like everybody else. Doesn't mean how big the rig is. Yep.
0: Four-wheel drive doesn't mean anything on ice.
2: No.
0: I bet.
2: No.
4: In the wintertime, when the weather, even if it's snow, I usually leave it in cruise control. But if I go over a bridge, I'll take it out of cruise control, let it coast over, because I looked back one day, this was last year, and I looked back and my trailer was starting to go to the left of the...
2: Oh, geez.
4: So from then on, every time in the wintertime, if I go over a bridge and it's wet out at all, I'll just let it coast.
3: And
2: people seem to ignore the signs. You know, you see it everywhere. Bridge freezes before a roadway. So if you're going over a bridge, you got to be extra careful.
0: Long distance truck driver?
4: Not long distance. I'm back every day.
0: So you're back.
2: But still, you're driving like a big heavy, rig.
4: You were talking about pet insurance. I had my first golden retriever, and I had puppies, and there was a veterinarian on Wooster Avenue, almost in Barberton.
3: Uh-huh.
4: A real old guy, and his grandson was just helping him out. The grandson's now a veterinarian, but he opened at 4 o'clock in the afternoon until 8, and just took cash, and he was really good. That was years ago, but my golden. He was coughing a lot, so I took him to the vet. This is 40 years ago.
2: Right.
4: Mm-hmm. He has heartworms.
3: Oh, okay. Yeah.
4: What we do, we give him arsenic.
2: Yeah. Arsenic?
4: They give him arsenic, and it could kill him, or if it doesn't, but they wanted $600 back then.
3: Yeah.
4: The next day, I was at a health food store, and I was looking at pamphlets, and there was a pamphlet on garlic. And it says garlic kills parasites.
3: Yeah.
4: Which that's what heartworm. So I started making peanut butter sandwiches and putting a clove of garlic in it every day.
2: Yeah.
4: Took the dog back in a month

0: vet. He goes, oh, did you go to another vet to get the treatment? I said, no, why? He goes, he's clear.
1: Isn't that amazing?
2: Wow.
1: Well, and I had one cat, and again, I've spent a lot on the animals, but that had a bone disease. We treasured the cat, our Macy Grace, and her Macy little, Grace. Yeah, her little medicine that she had for that was like a cat heroin, you know, that little tube.
2: Yeah,
1: it was like $75 a bottle. And
2: ouch.
1: A tiny little bottle.
2: Adds up quick.
1: It does, and I was, you know, toying with the idea of getting pet insurance, but again, you have to get them for every different animal, I'm sure, unless there's a group rate.
3: Personally, I've tried that peanut butter and garlic
1: yourself.
3: Sandwich.
1: Yeah,
3: and it cleared me too. Cleared off all my friends. What did you have for lunch? Peanut butter and garlic sandwich. Yeah. Oh,
2: like nice knowing you.
0: See ya. I'll only get pet insurance if Danica Patrick starts advertising for me.
1: Oh, okay. Yeah, that's a good idea.
3: Danica Patrick.
1: Something credible.
3: Yeah. Yes.
1: Yeah. So, something credible
0: what
1: to
0: do
1: that.
0: Did you say something about a secret door?
1: Yeah,
3: if you
1: it
3: had.
1: Had.
3: If you had a secret door, where would it lead to?
0: Standing in front of me, a 25-year-old half-cloaked Heather Locklear.
1: Oh, whoa. Heather. The way she looks now, or?
3: Yeah. Pretty specific.
2: Yeah, there you go. Well, thank you for being specific with that, because these
4: days. I think you said 25-year-old Heather Locklear.
2: Yeah.
1: Okay.
3: Very specific.
1: Not the current age.
3: Not the 54-year-old.
1: Right.
2: And not 15-year-old. You're right in the middle there.
4: 25-year-old.
2: Yeah.
0: Hey, Joe. I got one for Joyce.
3: Yeah. Go ahead.
0: Just back to, she was talking on Monday about her dog.
1: Mm-hmm.
0: What did one dachshund say to the other dachshund?
1: I long to be with you.
0: No.
1: No?
4: What's that?
2: Say it again.
0: Badgers? We don't need those stinking badgers.
1: Badgers.
3: Oh. Badgers.
1: No, and
3: badgers?
1: I shared the story. You know, dachshunds are badger dogs, right? So they're supposed to dig in the hole and get. But I know Schnitzel was a little scared. You know, they're supposed to be fearless. But if he ever saw a badger, he would really be mortified. He'd be really, really scared. So fortunately, that never happened.
3: Badgers.
1: He never had to deal with that.
3: We don't need no stinking badgers.
1: We don't need no stinking badgers. Hey, I got to hit some spots.
4: Take care,
1: you
4: man.
1: Call again, okay?
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1: Today in music, 1999, on the third day of the Woodstock 99 festival at a New York Air Force base, overpriced water, overflowing toilets. Sound fun, doesn't it?
3: Yes.
1: Riots, injuries. Conditions deteriorate as the festival rages on, and by the final day, MTV is calling it the Apocalypse Woodstock.
4: Well, the problem is, if you were there, you don't remember it, you know? Yeah. And it was probably had a great time, but...
3: But yeah, that, those redos, the Woodstock, just
4: they don't
3: the same.
1: There's only one.
2: No,
1: and we've actually had some listeners that were there.
3: I told my mom I was going to Woodstock to the concert. Like hell you are. That was her response.
1: I think she made.
3: Like hell
1: how
3: you
1: old
3: are.
1: Were you at the time again?
3: Do you recall? I've been 12.
4: Yeah.
3: Or 13.
4: Yeah, yeah, you're going to Woodstock.
1: No, you're not going to Woodstock. Yeah. You're not.
3: Like
1: gonna be
3: hell
1: there.
3: You are.
1: No. Let's go back.
4: All
1: to
4: right,
1: the
4: talk to people.
1: Good morning. Thank you for holding. Hello.
4: Hello.
13: Hey. Good morning, George.
4: Oh,
13: hey,
4: game changer.
1: Game changer.
3: Is that 2 days
4: making
3: in
4: an
3: a
4: appearance
3: row.
4: Here? Game changer.
3: Wow. Hey.
13: Yes. Yes. Here we go.
4: What do we owe the honor?
3: Here,
4: 2 days in a row, man.
13: Well, you know what? I'm sitting out here on the patio with my son.
4: Oh, okay. Oh,
13: he's having his tea, and I'm drinking some tea.
4: You're not working today?
13: No. We're off. We're heading off to
4: Indianapolis. Oh, that's right. You're going to Indianapolis. Oh, you're going to the your wife wants to go to the candle shop?
3: Oh, the candle shop.
13: Yeah.
4: Yeah, and you're going
13: Now,
4: to be a nice husband, are you going to go inside with her, or you said you might stay on the car and take a nap?
13: Yeah, I'll probably be a nice husband and go in there with her. Yeah.
3: Hey, they have candles, I'm sure, in there that smell like bacon. I'd get one of those.
4: Or smell, you like the races, maybe smell like the racing fumes or something.
3: Like fuel,
4: you know what I mean?
3: Yeah, smell like jet fuel.
13: Right, absolutely.
4: I mean.
13: You know what? Maybe it'll smell like a ball.
4: Now, does she is the reason she's going into that just because she loves candles? And,
3: or is it because you smell? She needs candles.
13: Maybe both.
4: No. Wait a minute. You take 3 showers a day, so get a.
3: Wow.
13: Right. Yeah, I don't smell for sure. No doubt about it. I do not smell. I'm one of the cleanest people I know.
4: No, I know.
1: But do they make sense for guys, you know, to appeal? Like for women, like a little lavender scent or something, like a caramel scent.
3: Oh,
1: do
3: yeah,
1: they
3: I
1: like do
3: musk.
1: Like
3: yeah.
1: wood log smells or something that yeah. people well, that maybe would appeal more to guys?
2: Yeah, burning log, you know.
4: Burning log.
3: Leaves.
2: Or lumberjack. Yeah. There we go.
4: Yeah, okay.
13: Well, Joyce, you know, I stay out of the selection process because the candles aren't my thing.
4: No, that's up to your wife.
1: I'm surprised to hear that, game changer.
4: Yeah.
13: Although, you know what? I do kind of like the smell of the cranberry.
1: Oh, yeah.
4: All right.
13: Cranberry. And,
1: gosh, yeah.
13: You know, forest type candles or whatever. Mm-hmm.
2: Yeah, that's nice.
13: Call that. Yeah.
2: Yeah.
1: Now, my kids got me a candle of the month. For Christmas.
3: Candle of the month.
1: Candle of the month.
3: That's a gift that just keeps on giving.
4: Just keeps on giving, right?
1: He's one of
3: them. Clark.
4: Hey, Clark.
1: But you walk in the house, you're like, oh my gosh, it smells like cinnamon.
3: Cinnamon.
1: Or it smells like a caramel.
4: That's nice.
1: You know, it's a candle. They make them every kind.
3: I had a friend that said,
13: some of that, you know.
3: He came in the house and goes, smells like fireball.
1: Oh.
3: Now, that's cinnamon.
2: Yeah.
4: You know, I think 420 has a candle smells like pot, but
1: yeah.
4: Oh, wait a minute. It is pot.
3: Yeah.
4: All right. So you're sitting out there with your son?
13: Yeah. He just went in the house, so I'm sitting out here and Philly's laying next to me.
4: He was afraid we were gonna have him on the air here. Yeah, put him on the air.
13: I think so, yeah.
4: We like to hear from your wife sometime.
13: You know what? She's in the house somewhere.
1: Hiding.
13: I told her before, I said, you got to,
4: we'd like to hear from her.
13: You got to call on your own. You got to call on your own. I said, they want to talk to you. They have questions about
4: We have questions about
1: you. Many questions. Yeah. Well, and you drive a lot. You are on the road. How about the longest that you've been stuck waiting in traffic?
13: Oh, gosh. Doing several times over the years, like an hour plus in construction zones where there's accidents. You know,
4: you get on Route 8, you're stuck most days.
3: Yeah.
13: Oh, yeah, right. But luckily, sometimes I tell you where there's a lot of accidents.
4: Uh-huh.
13: They got that construction zone, you know, from about Gent Road all the way up into Richfield.
4: Oh yeah, mm-hmm. yep.
13: 77 north and south. Well, there's been a few times I've been heading, you know, north, going yep. back to the plant, and I see it backed up, so I just hop off on Gent Road and mm-hmm. escape all that. But sometimes I'm not so lucky. But the way these tractor trailer drivers drive, they're nuts. They're idiotic. I stay in the right hand lane,
4: yeah.
13: obviously, because trucks are supposed to, it says trucks use right hand lane. Well, you might as well throw that out the window, because the tractor trailers, these guys are going 70, 75 miles an hour. Mm-hmm. Just the other day, I was headed back, and this guy kept trying to get around me, you know, tractor trailer. He was tailgating me and everything else. I just kept my speed, you know. And anyway, he got around me, and I mean, he was literally.
4: Hello?
1: Are you there?
13: Yeah.
3: Oh, you broke
4: up
3: there.
4: We didn't beep you out. Yeah, you didn't say anything nasty, was it?
13: Okay.
2: They were literally doing what? That's where you broke up.
13: Oh, yeah. Literally, the guy was doing about 70, 75 miles an hour in a construction zone, mm-hmm. and he was literally like inches from my mirrors
2: on
13: the driver's side. And I thought he was going to run into me. You know, I laid on the air horn and everything else and kind of told him he was number one. But
4: yeah, well,
3: you know. Yeah.
4: And you're driving, what, a stake bed?
13: With gas cylinders.
4: With gas.
2: Oh boy.
13: Yeah,
2: you got to be careful. I actually got run off the road by a New Jersey Transit bus on the Parkway, and you know I'm in the left hand lane passing the bus, and I had like an AMC Hornet or something. It was a good sized car, and they're signaling, and you know they have the blinkers on the front, and the back, and the sides, and the mirrors, and I'm like, well, where are you going? You know, and I'm like honking the horn, and he ran me off the road, and luckily there was a grass shoulders, kind of like downhill, but you know, and I survived it. But it's like, what the hell?
4: Yeah.
2: You know, it's like, come on! Don't you use mirrors? Don't you have eyes? What's going on?
13: Yeah.
4: I tell you the one thing besides the truckers, though, the motorcycles. And I drive around it. Those guys are going 70, 80, 90, weaving in and out of traffic. Right. And you know what? It just takes a small turn by a vehicle, and not on purpose, and that's it for that motorcycle,
2: little slip up, and there you go.
4: Yeah,
2: so you know,
3: I'm sure you've been held up at one of your stops before. Well, you know, one of your customers or
13: yeah.
3: I'm sure you're going to have to stand around for an hour waiting. And now, are you the one that unloads the truck and unrolls the cylinders, or are you allowed to, or not allowed?
13: Yeah,
3: to?
13: I have to do that. Yeah,
3: okay,
13: I have to do
3: you
13: that
3: have to
13: roll
3: do.
13: The cylinders, but yeah, I mean, you know, and I have a two wheel cart that I use to transmit on everything else. Mm-hmm. But yeah, I got to move all those cylinders and heavy liquid units, liquid doers.
4: Yep.
13: You know, some of them weigh 600-700 pounds. They're on wheels.
4: Well, pretty soon you won't have to worry about any of that.
3: Yeah.
13: You're right, Phil. Absolutely.
4: You know, and then you can go to the races. You can go to the candle shop.
3: So you can go to the candle shop.
4: You can
3: any old time you want.
4: Go to the Troll Hole in Alliance and the Cat Museum right across the street, man. Just you know, there you go. Yeah. All the.
3: When are you heading out here today?
13: Yeah, we're leaving here about 10:30.
3: Very cool.
13: Headed down to 10:30, and the first stop is going to be the Hoosier Gym.
3: Yep.
1: Hoosier Hair.
2: Nice, nice.
3: And then the candle shop.
13: Then a candle shop, then we'll go check into the hotel, and then Mrs. GC wants to go to a brewery for dinner. So,
4: all right, well that's nice.
3: That sounds like
1: good choices.
4: Hey, my kind of woman there.
3: I'll trade off the candle shop.
4: Now the candle shop, I don't know if I've.
3: I'd go there if we go to the brewery for dinner. Yeah,
4: sure. Why not? I'll tell you what.
2: I heard the candle shop has a new smell. It's Hoosier Locker Room.
1: That'd be pleasant.
2: I want to try that one out.
4: That would be nice, man.
13: It might have the smell of a locker room in. What was that movie? Porky's?
4: Porky's.
2: Oh,
1: yeah. Porky's.
4: Yeah, there she is, Lassie.
3: What's the track you're going to?
13: Indianapolis Motor Speedway.
3: Oh, Indianapolis.
2: Oh, okay. Home of the 500. Yep.
4: O'Reilly
13: Auto Parts Series race on Saturday. That's the step below.
4: Now, how many?
3: Is that trucks? Is that trucks?
13: No, they're cars. They're stock
3: cars.
4: But like you said, it's a step cars. Below. I mean, how many do you think show up? I know for Indy 500, it was over 300,000, wasn't it?
13: Right, yeah. They get around 100,000.
3: Wow, here that's still a good crowd.
13: He said, not bad. But it looks empty. It really looks empty. It was only 100,000.
4: Now you're going to – that's pretty cool. Huh?
2: Yeah. Yeah, it would be fun. Yeah. I've never been to a big race like that. I've
4: Barber
2: driven.
4: Speedway.
2: I rode. Well, yeah. I stayed in a Loge. That's a box.
4: That was
2: a,
4: it, was, it was screened in.
2: No, I was at Daytona and actually got to drive the Daytona track.
4: Oh, nice.
2: Well, I didn't get to drive it. I got to ride in the tour bus.
4: Okay.
2: And he said we can't go fast enough to go up on the rails, but yeah. We did. And then we did about 30. It
4: was nice.
14: And the bus couldn't go under 50 miles an hour, otherwise the bomb would go off, right?
4: Oh, was, I like yeah.
14: Little
4: yeah.
14: speed yeah. reference there.
4: That was, I like that movie.
2: Yeah.
13: Hey, oh, John. Well.
14: Yeah.
13: John.
14: Yes.
13: Hey. Last night, I went down to Lock 3 to see Tom Kiefer, former lead singer of Cinderella, and L.A. Guns opened up for him. It was a pretty good show.
14: No way! Wow.
13: Yeah.
14: It's great.
13: Pretty good show last night.
4: Now, Lock 3, they've improved that. They've really made some improvements there.
14: They've got some great shows coming there, too. Yeah. So good.
13: They got permanent seats in there, too, now, Phil.
4: Oh,
13: seats.
4: Very cool. Are they cushioned?
13: They're just sit too long. Classic chair back seat.
2: You sit too long, your little bottom.
4: My little bottom.
1: Get up.
4: That's correct.
1: Yeah. Well, we hope you'll call us even when you're out of town and you're at the races.
2: When you're at the
4: call
2: shop.
4: Us at the race, man.
2: Call us from the candle.
4: Oh, the candle shop. Call us from the candle shop.
1: We would love that.
13: Well, you know what, Phil? I would do that, but we have to get there first. And by the time you guys are all going to be home by then.
2: Call us the next morning.
1: The next, yeah.
14: Yeah, there
2: let
14: you
2: us
14: go.
2: Know how when the candle back. Shop goes.
4: Hey, have a good time with your son, man. Yeah.
14: Safe travels.
1: Okay?
14: Have fun.
13: Thank you guys. Hey,
4: yeah, it's fun.
13: And GC is out.
1: He's out.
14: All right.
1: Good morning. Hello. Thanks for holding.
4: Hello.
15: Hey, really been holding.
4: Hi, Jeannie. How you doing?
15: Okay. I'm coloring.
2: Coloring?
1: Good.
2: Good deal.
15: I need to tell you that my favorite donut is toasted coconut.
1: Wow. I don't think I've had one.
2: That's not real high on Phil's list.
14: A little coconut.
4: Yeah, I'm not a big
2: coconut guy, but I love coconut. Toasted coconut.
4: Toasted coconut. All right. That sounds.
15: And when they say they're out of them, I say, well, doesn't that tell you something?
14: Uh-huh.
15: Make more of those.
14: It should set a couple aside for you when they see you coming. It's like, okay, we got your donuts. We're ready for you.
15: Yeah.
14: We told everybody else we're out, but we got your two.
15: Well, here's the thing. Someone told me that they were closed Sunday. Is that true?
2: Who's closed Sunday?
1: Which place?
14: That who was closed?
15: Oh, I'm sorry, I didn't say the name. I'm not allowed to say the name, right?
1: No, no. It's if it's not a client.
15: Good boy.
1: Yeah.
14: Yeah. Can you describe the type of venue that was closed, or you know,
15: number 12.
14: Okay.
2: I don't know.
14: Yeah, I mean, when you discovered they were closed, did you try like calling the phone number, and did you get a machine or talk to a person or whatever?
15: Well, I knew. You're my source of information.
1: Well, let me ask you this. What is the longest you've ever been stuck waiting in traffic?
2: Or waiting in line somewhere. Have you ever been stuck waiting in line somewhere? Nothing's worse than getting to the grocery store.
4: Have you ever been stuck in an elevator for five minutes? I hate that.
15: No.
14: Stuck in the express lane.
4: Hey, have you ever been stuck in quicksand?
15: No.
14: Okay. Well, good. You're batting 1,000 so far.
1: All right. Now,
4: you lived a great life if you've never had to wait for anything.
14: Yeah.
1: If you had a secret door, where would it go?
2: Quicksand.
15: Heaven.
2: What?
4: Quicksand.
2: Where would it go?
15: Heaven.
1: Heaven.
14: There you go.
1: That's a very popular answer.
14: Yes.
4: West Virginia.
1: There you go. Very popular answer.
4: The Ridge Mountains.
1: We appreciate your call.
4: Jeannie, we always love hearing from you.
1: Call again.
14: You have a great weekend.
1: Good morning. Hello.
16: Hey, good morning, Zoo Crew.
4: Hey, what up? Who are we talking to?
16: This is Stowbilly.
4: Stowbilly, how you doing, man?
16: All right.
4: Now we have Stowe Greg who calls occasionally, and we had Mr. Stowe at one time.
14: Yeah,
4: you're Stowbilly.
14: Stowbilly. Yeah.
4: All right.
2: So if you had a magic door that would lead to anywhere, where would your magic door lead you to?
4: WNIR.
2: Oh, yeah.
16: I'd go back in time and relive my childhood.
4: Yeah.
2: Relive your childhood.
14: Nice.
4: What would be the perfect age for you? 13 or 12 or
2: 8?
16: I'd say 16.
4: Yeah. Oh, okay. You have some independence there, but also
14: you
4: got free meals and free rent.
2: Free rent, free meals.
16: Well, I was working at age 11.
4: You were working at age 11?
1: What were you doing?
16: I called you before.
4: Yeah.
16: I me and a buddy of mine ruined Silver Lake golf course.
1: Yeah. Oh, I remember Silver Lake.
4: Mm-hmm. Was that it was Silver Lake? Was that you didn't work like one day there, did you?
16: Yes, sir. We
4: tell
16: did.
4: Me again that story. Something. The greens. You tore up the greens.
16: Yeah.
3: I remember that.
4: Because you didn't know they had it set at a certain thing, the greenskeeper, the mower. And you messed up all the greens, and they said...
3: That's it.
4: Thanks for being here. I tell you what, that's one thing golfers, you know, when it comes to the greens, man, that's about the main thing. And that's right, you work one day or something.
16: Yeah.
4: Did that greenskeeper, he got fired, didn't he?
16: He was quitting that day.
4: Oh, okay.
16: He thought the mowers up.
4: He did that on purpose, probably. You know, hey, take that.
16: Yeah.
1: I remember you sharing that story. It's just not fair to you, really.
3: Right.
14: Yeah, but you set a land speed record for getting hired and fired. I'll tell you that.
3: Same day.
4: Tell you what, quickly.
14: You should call Guinness. You know, maybe they have a category for that. You know, call Guinness.
16: Yes, sir.
4: I mean that's right. You know, like Kelly said, that's kind of unfair. You didn't really know.
1: No, it wasn't your fault.
16: Well, we didn't. Yeah. But anyway, favorite donut. I don't know if you can consider it a donut. I used to go to Isley's with my father.
14: Yep.
16: And they used to cut a pecan roll in half and grill it.
3: Mm-hmm.
14: Oh,
4: that does sound
14: cool.
4: Good.
3: Yeah. Oh, that sounds awesome.
14: Yeah,
3: grilled pecan roll.
16: Amazing.
14: Oh. Yeah, it had me a little scared there. I thought you were going to say he went to Isley's and got a chip-chopped ham donut, you know.
4: Well, I'll tell you what, chip-chopped
1: ham sounds really good.
14: Yeah.
1: How about, what's the longest you've been stuck in traffic? Does any one incident come to mind?
16: Yeah, this is the reason I really called. Mm-hmm. I don't know if you want to call traffic, but I was traveling Greyhound. We pulled into Dallas. Had a four-hour layover. Within that four-hour layover, they had 6 inches of ice cover the street, everything.
14: Oh, no.
4: In Dallas.
16: Airport, everything. I was stuck in Greyhound for 3 days.
1: Oh no.
4: You take the cake.
3: At a bus station for 3 days.
4: Trying to sleep on the chairs or whatever, man.
14: Boy, leave the icing to us.
16: Sleep on the floors.
4: Three days.
3: At a bus station?
4: Do they have I hope they had a vending machine. They have a vending machine or something there?
16: Well, at that time, they had a restaurant in there.
4: Oh, okay. Well, that helps.
3: That's one of them uppity. One of them uppity Greyhound stations.
14: Yeah.
4: Then again, they could have run out of... Well, I guess not run out of food.
16: But they would not put us in a motel.
4: Oh, man.
1: That's just wrong.
14: So, man.
16: So they fed us... I mean, they had a good grill there. We ate food from there.
4: Okay.
16: Yeah. There was a McDonald's across the street.
4: That helps.
16: There.
4: Yeah.
16: But a lot of times back in the day, they would comp you and put you in a motel room.
4: Yeah.
14: Right.
16: But no, you slept on a floor.
4: You'll never forget that.
14: Oh,
4: that
14: man.
4: Time. Three days.
3: Look at the stories you'll have.
4: Yeah, look at that.
3: Yeah, look at the story you'll have.
14: Yes.
16: Freaking crazy.
4: And then you had to take... Oh,
14: yeah,
4: and then when you got back on the road, it was a bus.
14: That's
4: it wasn't
14: nuts.
4: Like getting on a flight or something.
3: And what did you have to look forward to getting on a bus?
4: A long trip from there. Hey, that takes the cake today, man. Yeah. Stow Billy.
3: 3 days at the bus station, sleeping on the floor.
14: Yeah.
4: And
14: hey, but we always love talk...
4: What's that? Okay.
16: Nothing. I know you're about time.
1: Yeah, we're out of time. Hey, could you call?
4: Call again tomorrow.
1: Yeah. Call tomorrow. Okay, we'll chat some more.
14: Good to hear from you.
4: 6 to 9.
1: All right.
14: See you tomorrow.
1: You're listening to WNIR. Ken Akron Couches coming up next. From ABC News, I'm Sherry Preston. A 16-year-old has just pleaded guilty to all 55 counts in a deadly school shooting nearly 2 years ago at Appalachie High in Georgia. Colt Gray entered the plea without any deal with prosecutors. Two students and two teachers were killed in that shooting, numerous other people wounded. Tensions remain high in Madison, Wisconsin, following the police-involved fatal shooting of a black man earlier this week. ABC's Pierre Thomas has more.
17: Police were responding to reports of a man checking the doors of parked cars Wednesday afternoon. Officers spotting him, but police say he took off on a bike. They catch up with him roughly a half hour later. Police say he pulled out a fixed-blade knife. Officers trying to tase him, but police say they were unsuccessful. Part of the controversy, the Police in Madison typically do not wear body cameras.
18: With the old ones now expired, the Trump administration has announced a new round of tariffs on 60 countries taking effect today.
19: The White House, the Trump administration has done these investigations. This is a more traditional way of imposing tariffs into all of these partners. They're accusing them of using forced labor practices as a justification for putting these new tariffs in place.
18: ABC's Elizabeth Schulze, the nations involved deny any forced labor accusations. New questions about the deal announced this week that would allow Saudi Arabia to develop a nuclear power program. Here's ABC's Mary Bruce.
20: The president is now dramatically changing the terms with a new condition that could put the entire deal out of reach. Trump saying it is totally subject to Saudi Arabia joining the very respected and successful Abraham Accords. But that remains highly unlikely. It would require Saudi Arabia to normalize diplomatic relations with Israel, something they have refused to do unless Israel commits to a Palestinian state.
18: Following a 13th night of fighting in Iran, Iran is warning civilians to stay away from buildings where U.S. troops are being housed. You're listening to ABC News.
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18: A new investigation into one of those on the security detail for the vice president.
23: The Secret Service says an agent on Vice President J.D. Vance's detail is facing an internal investigation and even a potential criminal probe over accusations this unnamed agent leaked information about the vice president's travel, compromising his security. A Secret Service spokesperson telling ABC News that, quote, any conduct that potentially threatens the safety of a protectee will not be tolerated.
18: ABC's Jay O'Brien on Capitol Hill. The district attorney in Jackson County, Mississippi, Angel Myers McElrath, is speaking out for the first time since the death of 18-year-old Nolan Wells.
24: She met last week with Wells' parents, who pledged to allow investigators to examine his phone, which he left behind in a boat during a July 4th trip with friends to Horn Island. Few details have been released, but the district attorney says that's by design.
25: The pressure for answers does not change what the work requires. Our responsibility to Nolan and our community is to complete this investigation thoroughly, carefully, without compromise.
18: ABC Chief Investigative Correspondent Aaron Katursky reporting. A slow-moving storm system is bringing forecasts of multi-day flooding to the Carolinas. An inch per hour of rain is possible from Charleston to Wilmington, including Myrtle Beach. Midwest Poultry Services recalling nearly 1.6 million cartons of eggs due to potential salmonella contamination. I'm Sherry Preston, ABC News.
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4: 10:06, good morning. I'm Phil Ferguson, WNIR News. And the weather forecast for today, increasing clouds, a high 81, overnight partly cloudy, the low 61 for Saturday. Do have a slight chance of showers, areas of fog before 9 a.m. tomorrow. Chance of rain Saturday at 20% and the high 84, a little bit better chance of rain Sunday with a high in the upper 80s. CDC investigators in Ohio trying to track down the source of the growing cyclospora outbreak. Health investigators will spend several weeks interviewing patients who tested positive for the parasite, looking for connections to cases in other states. More than 2,600 cases have been reported across the state of Ohio. Health officials say lettuce remains a possible source, but nothing has been confirmed. Meantime, the FDA is monitoring a second smaller cyclospora outbreak. No word yet on what is linked to the new infections. A Michigan man in jail on a $1 million bond for that deadly shooting that occurred at a very popular bar in Put-in Bay. Shooting marks the first homicide on the island in 15 years. 21-year-old Colton Smith of Trenton, Michigan, has been charged with one count of murder. Authorities say a 39-year-old man, whose name has not yet been released, died at the scene. The shooting happened just after midnight Thursday. The bar for tourists, Mr. Ed's Bar and Grill, was closed yesterday but reopened today. 20-year-old man died after becoming trapped inside a grain bin in Ashland County. That, according to authorities, according to this press release from the sheriff's office, a 911 call was received around 2:30 p.m. reporting a person trapped inside a grain bin on Milton Township Road. Deputies in the Ashland Fire Division responded to the scene, learned a male worker inside the grain bin was not responding to radio transmissions. First responders immediately began rescue operations, located the worker, removed him from the grain bin. The worker identified as 20-year-old Ian Atkinson of Hayesville. He was taken to the hospital where he died from his injuries. Well, Portage County Health District plans a water safety event that is going on today at West Branch State Park Beach off Marina Drive in Ravenna. The free event running from noon today until 2, and to include interactive water safety games, water safety education and resources, prizes, and giveaways. 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
4: WN Air weather forecast, increasing clouds, a high 81, 61 the low tonight, and tomorrow a slight chance of rain, mostly sunny, otherwise Saturday's high 84. Couch at the Talk of Akron, WN Air, good
7: the
4: morning.
7: CDC are investigating the Browns because they have a crappy team.
4: Just Browns,
7: boom.
4: Come on.
7: LeBron watch, what's he up, what are you hearing?
4: Hey, LeBron, hello.
7: Hello.
4: Hello. It's been 20-some days. I mean, even before, even making the decision to go to Miami, it didn't take that long. And the other, just, you think he knows, Kevin?
7: Well, if he doesn't, who does? Yes, I think he knows.
4: Maybe it's just his wife who knows, right? No.
7: Well, oh, I don't know.
4: Maybe.
7: She probably wants to stay
4: I mean,
7: in
4: would
7: LA.
4: You rather be in Gold, you know, in Miami or Philadelphia or Cleveland?
7: Oh.
4: Because he's got a lot of other things going on. Yeah, Sloppy Joe's Key West. I like that shirt.
7: Sloppy Joe, Sloppy, Sloppy Joe.
4: So I don't know. I mean, it'd be nice if he came back to Cleveland.
7: Ravens wave. Got to get rid of that. Get rid of the basketball. We're going football.
4: NFL, you have the
7: Baltimore Browns have waived quarterback Diego Garcia. No, Diego Pavia.
4: Yeah. He was a finalist for the
7: Heisman
4: yeah.
7: Trophy finalist from Vanderbilt. So would the Browns? Should the Browns pick him up?
4: Well, we have enough quarterbacks, and
7: if we have, let's see, if
4: including Dylan Gabriel, who I think is about the same size.
7: Is he still around?
4: Oh yeah, he's on.
7: If no teams claiming Pavia will become a free agent and can sign with any team, Lamar Jackson, Tyler Huntley.
4: Yeah, they're set there. You know, hey, the number one pick signed his contract for $57 million or whatever.
7: Who's that?
4: Fernando.
7: Fernando
4: Mendoza from Indiana.
7: Who
4: would have thought Indiana would win the national championship in football?
7: John Mellencamp.
4: Yeah.
7: But
4: he signed with the Raiders.
7: The Oakland Raiders that are now.
4: Do you remember Jack Tatum?
7: Jack Tatum.
4: From Ohio State.
7: He paralyzed Daryl Stanley.
4: Yeah. They said that he played that hard in practice.
7: Oh, what do you mean? Hey.
4: Our own players.
7: Yeah, your co-player. Jack Tatum.
4: But Raiders. Yeah.
7: Who is the Stickum guy? Lester Hayes.
4: Lester Hayes, very good. Lester Hayes.
7: He was
4: on Oakland.
7: Yeah, that's what I mean.
4: Is he the one that caught it in the end zone on the?
7: He just put his hand up and it stuck like flypaper.
4: One of the greatest catches in NFL history. Remember that one-handed catch in the end zone? They showed it the other day when he played for the New York Giants. And at a time, he played for Cleveland, Cleveland Browns.
7: Oh, my gosh.
4: Trivia. You don't remember?
7: Call now. 330-673-1234.
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7: It's a great Friday. Good morning. You're on the air, WNIR. Are you there? Okay. WNIR, good morning.
2: Did I make it back?
7: Hello?
2: Couch, hello.
7: Hey.
2: Hey, let's talk about chicks, man. Yesterday, a caller said she was despondent that on social media there are memes saying Ohio women are pigs. But the most beautiful women I've ever seen are from Ohio.
7: You better believe it.
2: And my two examples are Halle Berry and Katie Holmes. You know, Halle Berry.
7: Well, Daisy Duke, she's, you know, Clark Griswold's wife. She... you know, what's her name from Vacation? She's from Columbus.
2: Beverly, yeah.
7: Mm-hmm.
2: You know, there's so many examples we could keep going, but Halle Berry stands as one that, you know, she's as beautiful as they come, and it's like she's aging in reverse. And Katie Holmes, that was Tom Cruise's third wife at a time he had all the fame and money. He could have picked from millions of
5: people. Where's Ann Heche from? She's from Streetsboro, or she's from right around here. Ann Heche, you remember Ann?
2: I sure do, yeah. I mean, she captured men and...
5: Aurora, maybe.
2: Right. I can type that on my little...
5: No, don't worry about it. Somebody will call in and tell us.
2: Ann Heche was born in Aurora, Ohio, in 1969. But, you know, with Katie Holmes, I just keep remembering that that was Tom Cruise's third wife. He could have picked from millions of women. But he picked Ohio-born and bred Katie Holmes.
5: Sure.
2: And she was the one who chose to leave him.
5: What was she known for? What movies? Do you know?
2: She was back then. She was just a TV star in Dawson's Creek.
5: Oh.
2: She had just started in movies, but her Ohio-bred good looks and her integrity is what drew him like a magnet. And in 2012, she's the one that filed for divorce from Tom. And guess what? She did it with the help of her Ohio-born and bred lawyer father, who was practicing in Toledo, Ohio, and he went to University of Miami, Ohio. Everything's an Ohio story with Katie Holmes. And I just...
5: The Capital One young lady, she's got a lot of... She's not from Ohio, I don't think born here, but she went to Denison University, the one that does the Capital One What's in Your Wallet commercials. What's her name?
2: I can look that up, too. But, you know, I just want to encourage the Ohio women listening. You're beautiful.
5: Well, the lady called in and said there was a meme on the Internet or something, Florida women, beautiful women versus Ohio women. And, you know.
2: Jennifer Garner's the one you're thinking of.
5: That's right.
2: She was born in Texas, but she has a lot of Ohio connections. She moved to Ohio to attend Denison. In 1990, she was a chemistry major. But then she finally graduated from Denison with a fine arts degree in 1994. So Ohio is just flush with beautiful.
5: All right. Okay. Women. Anything else?
2: No, just tell the women.
5: All right. Thank you. All righty. It's a gripe Friday. And my gripe is that for some reason, it looks like it's working now. Let's see if my internet's working. Let's go back to 1983. The album of the decade, number one song. And the guy hitting them there drum skin thingies, Stuart Copeland. Rolling Stones has him the 10th greatest drummer of rock and roll of all time. He's in Kent, Ohio this evening. Stuart Copeland, world famous drummer, founder of most successful rock bands of the 80s, The Police. Composer of, scores, video games, operas. He was playing at Blossom a year ago with the Cleveland Symphony Orchestra. Multi Grammy winner, Rock and Roll Hall of Fame member, writer, filmmaker. He's heading out on the first American spoken word tour to talk about his funny, intelligent, sharp, unique way. And tonight at the Kent stage at 7:30, doors open 6:30. Tickets are $55 to $75-ish. And have I said too much? The Police, Hollywood, and other adventures. VIP tickets include one premium reserve ticket in the first four rows, personal photograph and meet and greet with Stuart, up to two autographed personal items. So he's, I think my favorite interview I've watched with Stuart was with Rick Beato. He does, he's probably done 200 of them. They're about 20 minutes of what makes this song so great. And the second one he ever did was Every Little Thing She Does. And he just goes into Stewart's drumming style. And it was recorded down at Montserrat. But this was, Roxanne put him on the map. From their first album. But
7: Somebody, is this Ghost in the Machine? I'm 99% sure this is from Ghost in the Machine. And what Rick was talking about, I was re-watching that interview. Right here, they speed the tape up, which you know. And Stewart, of course, his father was one of the founding members of the Central Intelligence Agency. That is the genesis of the name the police. He was raised in Lebanon. His mom was a great musician. I think she's from France. Just one of those really, really unique men. And he learned a unique drumming style being over there in the Middle East. Talked a lot about it. A lot of our drummer folks will know about that. But so Stewart's going to be at the Kent stage this evening. Weather looks perfect for that. We might be 80 degrees. And okay, so we did that. I have nothing to talk about. I really don't. There's other than if I bring up the Iranian situation. So let's take calls, because phone calls breed phone calls. On a Gripe Friday, good morning. You're on the air. Hello.
3: Good morning, John. I have a couple of gripes.
7: You have a couple of grapes?
3: Gripes.
7: Oh, yeah, gripes. You've got a couple of grapes. I saw you in the shower. You have a couple of grapes.
3: You know, do women know about shrinkage?
7: I was in the pool.
3: Oh, gosh. Oh, I was listening the other morning, and you mentioned that you thought that Wilson Mills Road ended at River Road in Gates Mills, when, in fact, it goes all the way to Mayfield Road, I believe, in Cleveland Heights, but in Richmond Heights, it changes to Monticello Boulevard.
7: Oh, okay.
3: So it goes, yeah, I think that's at Richmond Road. The other side, west of Richmond Road, it becomes Monticello, and then it ends, I believe, at Mayfield Road, and I think it's Cleveland Heights.
7: Yeah, then, okay. Well, anyway, what happened is the guys driving Mayfield 322 going to Geauga County, going down the hill, and he gets a cop-in-the-box photo. Right. And everybody that calls me, I don't pay those bills. Nothing will happen if you don't pay them. If the cop doesn't give you the ticket, you don't have to pay them, and they can't stop jacking up your, you know, rah, rah. They won't affect my credit bureau. I'm not paying the cop in the box bills. But that's what brought it up.
3: Yeah, well, and that was my second break. I was listening during the week, and I didn't get a chance to call in, but you had a lot of phone calls about the first of all, the AI, the implication that AI centers are doing nothing more than propping up surveillance cameras and so on to collect your personal information, blah, blah, blah. You know what? Surveillance cameras are a thing of the future when it comes to law enforcement. And I believe that there should be one on every pillar and post in every populated area of our country. Simply because of the fact that when a crime is committed, the first thing that law enforcement goes to is surveillance video, whether it be from municipally installed cameras or private security systems, Ring doorbells, so on and so forth. So anybody that's against the surveillance cameras, and I'm not talking specifically about traffic control, I'm talking about surveillance cameras to control and give law enforcement an advantage. I believe they're a boon to society, and they should be encouraged. It all boils down to one simple thing: if you can't do the time, don't do the crime. It's just that simple. Laws. We're a country of laws. And without laws, you have anarchy. And this is what the left, these morons on the Democrat socialist party. And to me, I mean, I don't understand how you can be a Democrat in favor of a democracy and be a socialist at the same time. It makes absolutely no sense. They're contradictory. But beyond that, yeah, I believe that these black cameras are well worth the effort. What was the other thing I was going to moan about? I had to go get my golf club adjusted yesterday. what was your poll question? I didn't catch it this morning.
7: All right. So, well, I kind of went straight to the phones because Ohio lawmakers, Cleveland Plain Dealer. Ohio lawmaker wants 1-year freeze on First Energy utility rate increases. A Columbus Democratic lawyer wants to temporarily block utility companies from AEP and First Energy from charging customers more until we figure out how data centers are going to be charged. House Bill 970 would put a 1-year freeze on utility rate cases for former Crest companies with a PUCO. Should everybody just quit raising our electric rates for a year until we catch our breath?
3: Well, these data centers, you know, they're a wave of the future. They're coming. Forget it. You know, there's nothing you're going to do with regard to doing away with them. They're coming, and they're coming simply because of the fact that we are in a competition with mainly China and some of the other technological countries around the world to be ahead when it comes to developing AI. In my mind, you know, AI is a dangerous thing if not properly controlled. However, you know, it's like the nuclear arms race of the 1950s.
7: You can't hug your children with nuclear arms. Remember that bumper sticker?
3: Yeah.
7: Speaking of, hold on. Is ChatGPT artificial intelligence, right?
3: Right.
7: Yeah. A Florida pastor nearly died as ChatGPT repeatedly convinced him to ignore worsening symptoms, remain confined to his recliner, and avoid seeking emergency medical before he was suffering from a massive pulmonary embolism. I got a question. Why are you going to your phone and not calling 911? Use your phone instead of asking. No, you're fine. Lay down. Take an aspirin. Call me in the morning.
3: Call me in the morning.
7: Is AI trying to kill all humanity and the machines take over like Terminator?
3: Well, you know, AI is, it's basically a sophistication of computer, engineered computer systems. You know, computer systems don't go anywhere without being programmed by a human.
7: Mm-hmm.
3: AI starts the same way. The difference between that AI and the systems that we have today, AI generates its own.
7: All right, I got a question to the people with this pulmonary stuff, okay? My mom passed away of a pulmonary embolism, so it interests me. Instead, the chatbot allegedly advised him to continue, quote, careful recliner-based micro recovery and avoid too much movement until he experienced 8 to 10 more, quote, episodes, according to the complaint. He's suing him. I don't know. My first question is, why would you go to the internet or WebMD or whatever? Why don't you? I don't know. He's suing ChatGPT.
3: Well, good luck with that.
7: That's what I said, you know. It's just like the people in Bath Township are trying to sue Airbnb, and Airbnb is trying to get that case kicked to the curb, you know. It's at a certain point. Airbnb was never advertised like, oh, rent this big mansion and have 300 people come over with guns and booze and drugs, you know.
3: Right.
7: Centers, front runners for Ohio governor, both want to regulate data centers but have different plans on how to address it. Who's going to win, Vivek or Amy? And I think it has to do with their opinion on property taxes and data centers seem to be the two top things they're talking about, at least early. Data centers are rapid expansion. And hold on a minute. Ramaswamy explained the state needs more data centers. And Dr. Acton said, oh, my God, gag me with a spoon, data center. No, I don't know what she said. But anyhow, what? Go ahead.
3: A lot of the propaganda that's being spewed about data centers when it comes to water, when it comes to power, you know, a lot of these data centers, first of all, the consumption, the water consumption that these data centers use. I watched an article, an interview that was on, I think it was yesterday or the day before, with an expert on the subject, and the amount of water consumption is negligible from the standpoint of. And then when it comes to many of these data centers, they're talking about them having their own

0: in like I said before, I'm just afraid that, you know, when you get involved in a race to outdo the other guy, you know, you're forced to take chances, you know, that you normally would not take. And unfortunately, I think that's what's going to happen. There's going to be a lot of mistakes that are going to be made along the way, but ultimately, there'll be an advantage to mankind. The last thing I just remembered I wanted to bitch about, all this talk about what's going on in Iran, and I don't want to kill any of your phone calls, but the Democrats are all coming out saying, you know, and some of the Republicans, the rhinos, are coming out saying that we're in worse shape now than we were before this conflict started. Well, that is the most idiotic thing that I've ever heard, simply because of the fact that I don't know what kind of crystal ball they have, but you know what? My crystal ball tells me that if Trump would have done nothing like three or four of his predecessors, Iran would have had the capacity to develop a nuclear weapon in a very short period of time. The world right now is being held hostage, hostages and economic hostages by Iran, who is supposedly on their drawing their final breath. Can you imagine what would have happened if Trump had done absolutely nothing, allowed them to go another 3 months, 6 months, develop a nuclear weapon? Can you imagine then what state of affairs we would be in worldwide right now?
1: Right.
0: That country, if those people had a nuclear weapon. So these people that are saying we're in worse shape now than we were 3 months ago, I have absolutely no leg to stand on.
1: All right.
0: And, you know, every time I hear that, I just cringe.
1: Hit him straight. Okay, go hit him. Okay. WNIR, hello. Good morning. Hello, are you there? Yep, the mention of Iran, just as an example, the mere mention of it, in a passing 30 second, everybody hung up. It's so weird. We had lines going there, and then, so 330-673-1234. Cleveland, Ohio, the plane dealer, the Center for Disease Control and Prevention is, I always thought it should be the Center for Disease Prevention and then Control. You don't need to control it if you prevent it. I want the CDC to change their name, but the Center for Disease Prevention and Control, as Couch likes to call it, they're here in the Buckeye to investigate cyclospora outbreak. Dun, dun, dun. The agency's, quote, disease detectives will be here for 3 weeks to assist the Ohio Department of Health at the state of Ohio's request. Members of the CDC will interview people who test positive for cyclospora to assess symptoms, locations where they ate, and attempt to track back other outbreaks. Summit County, Ohio, is currently investigating more than 200 cases. The number of cases has tripled in just 1 week. But they said that there is an area around Firestone Park, and a hippie is... Is your weed got the CDC guy on Cullison? Let's blame Cullison. Medical director, I'm going to take a shot at it. I'm just going to call her Dr. Erica Sobolewski. Said investigators are still working to determine the full scope of the outbreak. But one food product has consistently stood out. Certainly lettuce. Lettuce has been the issue, Sobieski said. Even as contaminated products are removed from store shelves, Sobieski said the new cases are still expected. There's an obvious outbreak going on, and until we know what all the sources have been identified, it's going to be at least another week or two because people have eaten those foods. Sometimes it takes 2 weeks for them to get sick. Have you heard that one? The CDC is reporting more than 11,000 cases in 41 states.

0: States. We've had a lot of people this week say, is this China or Russia or somebody messing with us? Why is America the only person having this outbreak? I don't know. The initial outbreak has been leased to Iceberg Straight Ahead Lettuce, believed to have come from a farm in central Mexico. Now the FDA has initiated a traceback effort to identify the source of a second wave of sickness. It's characterized by severe nausea, vomiting, and diarrhea. It's similar to watching the Pittsburgh Steelers play football, one person said. Now, one person is me. Nausea, vomiting. I took a shot at my Steelers fans. At least 72 cases have been tied to new unidentified source. Just one day after HHS, Bobby Kennedy declared cyclosporia was under control. Annual peak infections, parasite traditionally continue through August. So the CDC is coming to a house near you, maybe. Who knows? Cincinnati area Republican abrupt exit from Ohio House race leaves the Republicans scrambling. Hamilton County Republicans are scrambling to find a replacement for candidate in one of Ohio's more competitive state legislative districts after the party's nominee for November ballot quit. She just quit. Elizabeth Meyer surprised Republicans and Democrats Wednesday when she announced her campaign that she was ending her campaign for Ohio's 27th House District. From the very beginning, I've said my family comes first. The closer we got to November, the more I found myself wrestling with whether I could continue this campaign without compromising the priorities that inspired it. Recently, one of our children asked me a question that made me stop and ask whether I was truly living the values I'm campaigning on. I realized that if a family comes first, it has to begin with my own. So they're going to have to scramble for a Republican play. I'm sure they'll have a lot of people throw their hat in the ring. But, hey, Bill. Hey, Romer. Hey, Bill. You listening? William. She's resigned quick enough so that you could get the balance printed, right? I mean, it wouldn't be, but anyway. So oh, look at that. Great Friday. You're on the air. WNIR. WNIR, hello.
1: Hey, how you doing?
0: Good. What's up?
1: I tell you what, man, that cyclospora sounds like no joke. You know?
0: Centers for Disease Cyclosporia, and case count reaches record high, central FDA. There's nothing really new except the CDC's coming to Ohio. Are we hit? Are we one of the worst of the 41 states? Is that why they're coming here?
1: Uh-huh. Yeah, because Summit County got hit real hard. I think you're... The one guy that was one of my customers, he made a good point the one day. He goes... And he was kind of a poor guy. He had a little chimney business, and he fixed steps and stuff. And he goes, yeah, you don't see the people buying the expensive pizzas. You see them at the... There's a lot of people that don't have...
0: Wait a minute. All right, don't use any names. Don't say... Don't give any... Okay,
1: not.
0: Yes, you did. By saying their logo, you know, this has nothing to do with pizza. This is lettuce. Nobody has lettuce on a pizza.
1: But I'm just saying, in just to compare, people are eating at the cheap restaurants, but I haven't eaten at that restaurant for 40 years.
0: Well, look, it was in the news, and they got smeared. Taco Bell got smeared.
1: The
0: CDC came back and said, well, you know, hey, it wasn't just talk. So, anyhow.
1: I was talking to some kid the one day, and I said, where do you work? He says, Taco Bell. I go, well, I guess you won't be doing much today.
0: No, they doubled down. They're doing a non, they came back, and they're doing, you know, we're saying before I had to start beeping you. Is you're saying Ohio, people in Ohio, especially Northeast Ohio, are more likely to be financially embarrassed and have to eat lower budget food that might have this lettuce in it. Is that what you're basically saying?
1: Right. Well, you're saying what you're looking at is Summit County. So you're like in the inner city of Akron. You got people that don't have any bread, man. They're not going to like the big restaurant.
0: Well, if they had bread, they wouldn't have to eat a Taco Bell.
1: But you want to talk drummers a little bit?
0: Sure.
1: You know what? Just as a side note, somebody was saying at Lock 3 last night, Tommy Kiefer from Cinderella was down there. I don't think he was with Cinderella, but he was. And they were showing the crowd on Facebook. He had a big crowd down there.
0: I don't know that name.
1: Yeah, that's the singer from Cinderella. Do you know Cinderella?
0: I know the name. They're kind of a heavy metal kind of thing from the 80s or 90s.
1: They were like a glam poser kind of band from the 80s with the makeup on and all, but the singer was real raspy and good. But drummers, the drummer for Rush now, Anika Nillis, the drummer from Deutschland, she is killer. She is. It's funny to see a little girl back there just beating the crap out of those drums. She's not really beating the crap out of them. She's very technical, like a European precision type drummer. You know what I mean?
0: Yeah.
1: Kind of.
0: Mm-hmm.
1: And one of the best drummers ever with a little kit was John Bonham. And I was telling somebody that we mailed away for tickets for them in 1977, and that big dumbbell killed himself, so we couldn't go. I think the tickets were like $25.
0: What do you mean he killed himself?
1: Well, he choked on his vomit.
0: Oh, well, okay, I see what you mean.
1: That's preventable. You don't drink, 2 gallons of scotch. You know, like the guy from the drummer from Motley Crue. That guy was drinking like 2 quarts of vodka a day. I think the problem with a lot of those people, like movie stars, rock stars, things like that, is they have that buzz on stage, and they have to duplicate. They're the people that need that buzz, and they have to duplicate it in offstage to kind of keep themselves happy. And then there's drug addiction and all, and then they have people coming around and going, hey, you want to do this? Hey, you want to do that? You know what I mean? What are your favorite drummers?
0: Oh, well, Stewart, who's coming to the Kent State. Stewart Copeland, he's coming to the Kent State tonight, and it's just one of those where he sits and he takes questions, and he, it's a conversation. Hold on a minute. Where is it? But Stewart has always been his hi-hat work for me, man. And if you've ever watched hold on a minute.
1: He's very good. I mean, for the three of them playing, they have a big sound.
0: Yeah. And Frank Beard, ZZ Top.
1: Oh, yeah.
0: I mean, you know. When you have a three-man band, Phil Collins, maybe, believe it or not, I'm always partial to, if you have a three-man band, the drums are probably the most important thing,
1: Oh, and by the way, I was sorry to hear what you said about your mother. God bless.
0: Oh, that was 20 years ago, but yeah, thank
1: God,
0: you.
1: And you still,
0: yeah.
1: I mean,
0: I know.
1: Mom.
0: Yeah, it was
1: nothing like your mom, right?
0: Yeah, your dad's just some guy your mom met at a bar, but your mom's your mom.
1: That's true.
0: But my dad,
1: you're right? Yeah, I was. I'm still stuck to her apron strings, and I'm 64 years old, and she's 91.
0: Oh yeah. Heck, did
1: you know,
0: I do
1: mom,
0: with that? Oh, here it
1: she's
0: is.
1: Famous
0: hold
1: on the morning show.
0: Stewart Copeland, born in Alexandria, Virginia, July 16, 1952. 4 children. British his mom was an archaeologist from Great Britain. Lorraine Copeland, American, okay. An American espionage officer, Miles Copeland Jr. His mother was born in London. His father was born in Alabama, but they basically. His biography, Stewart Copeland's dad of the police, his biography, they were released by the CIA in 2008. He was a key intelligence operative in Britain during the Second World War and a founding member of the Central Intelligence Agency. And his mother was also an espionage veteran serving with the British Special Operations Executive. But then he was assigned to the Middle East, and this has to do with Stewart's drumming style.
1: That'd be pretty cool to be an espionage officer. Wouldn't you want to be an espionage officer?
0: I don't know, man. I don't know, but
1: unless they hit you with that umbrella that has the poison in it. Remember that?
0: Yeah, that guy. Copeland grew up listening to a combination of Lebanese music, rock and roll, jazz, and reggae while he was over in the Middle East. And I don't know, it had to do with the videos I've watched. He's trying to explain it. And I don't know enough about drumming. I don't know enough about music, but I do know what I like. Okay. But he would hit on like the third note instead of the second or fourth. It had something to do with that. And that was, that kind of gave that reggae. And they were, you know, you got to remember when Stingo, you know, this was when they were coming up really when punk, you know, it was coming along.
1: Oh, yeah. I love the Ramones. Go ahead.
0: Well, my buddy Rod, hey Rod, are you listening? My buddy Rod from high school, he became really good friends with Johnny Ramone.
1: Okay.
0: They Johnny Ramone and my buddy Rod, he's got the record arsenal in downtown Ravenna, okay?
1: Okay.
0: He at one point had like 3,000 like rock and roll posters, movie poster. I mean, you know, like old, you know, like, and Johnny Ramone and him they met at, I don't know, some, like where they go, where a swap meet or whatever. You know what I mean?
1: Sure.
0: And he and Johnny became best friends. Johnny Ramone is kind of, but yeah, so.
1: When you said posters, that reminded me of a story. Somebody bought an old house. I remember seeing it on the news. And they were rehabbing it and, like, pulling the walls, you know, the inner walls out. And whoever owned that house insulated it with old movie posters that were worth a fortune.
0: Old movie posters.
1: Yeah. Like, I think they probably worked in the theater or something in the 30s.
0: Yeah. Wow.
1: 40s. And probably in the 80s.
0: Well, it's funny you should mention that randomly. Okay, because I had an article. This was because I'm trying to go off the board because our normal politics stuff is we're in the dead of the summer. For years, buying a home in need of work has been more affordable path to home ownership than building wealth. Home makeover TVs in the last 20 or 30 years dominated TV. House flipping, this old house, you know, we've all seen it. Before the COVID-19 pandemic, by contrast, home described as fixers, TLC, needs work, TLC, good bones, more likely to sell comparable listing. There's two things coming. A house that, like the houses I bought 30 years ago, were 40, 50 years old, maybe 60, because they were built during World War II and we needed rubber workers to churn out everything for the war effort, right? Well, 30 right. years later, that house is now closer to, you know, 80, 90, 100 years old. And this article basically is saying that a lot of people are like, before we were looking for grandma's house where you get to make their own and save every quarter they can. It's just not happening anymore. The people don't have the acumen or the willingness to go and rehab these houses. And that's why right now, you know, the house flipping genre, is if you're going to buy a house, you're going to have to go and do a major, major upgrade to code, you know, which I always pulled a permit that way. I didn't have to get in trouble down the road, you know, fixer uppers are falling out of favor. Why do you think that is?
1: I just think people are too lazy to do that, and I think the home prices are so expensive. Did you ever buy one at the sheriff's sale in downtown Akron?
0: I bought, my last count, I only bought a dozen or so. I bought one time. I went and got a cash advance on my credit card, and an hour later came back with $4,000. Yes, I bought them in the early 90s.
1: Because I bought one at the sheriff's sale in Cleveland that we lived in, and this house was 7 years old, so it was a nice house.
0: Oh, 7 years. No, yeah. You know what? Yeah. We had a story earlier this week where somewhere in Connecticut or whatever, they bought a house sight unseen. There was three dead bodies in it.
1: Oh. So anyway, I bought this house, and it was an expensive house, you know?
2: And I bid on it, and that was the old days where you had to be disciplined and go down there and look on the computers and investigate it and all that stuff. And I had bid on a bunch of houses, and I finally got this one. I was, my voice only cracked when I got over $200,000. And I went up front to pay my money, my deposit, and the people that owned it were standing there looking at me.
0: Yeah, I had that once. That was awkward. Oh,
2: and the lady was crying.
0: Yeah, that was, just, I had that. I learned my lesson on that. Yeah. Here's what happened was I bought three houses from one of my kind of mentors that I learned over the years. And he would buy them. He would put them in my name, and then he would literally file a mortgage. So he didn't want the liability anymore. He didn't want it in his name, you know. So, and, you know, I don't, he would charge me 10% or whatever, you know, some, but what? Back then, you know, mortgage rates were 8 or 9% back then, you know, in the late 80s, early 90s. But the point is there. So I'm on that street and I'm working on, and I bought the house right across the street at sheriff's sale because I got, and it was the only one I ever bought that was not vacant. And they, so you have to, you buy it at sheriff's sale. That's step one. Then step two is you have to immediately go over to the, whatever, the 10th floor at the police building, and you got to put up a 3-day notice, and you got to do, you've got, then 3 days later, you got to evict them. Those,
2: well, what I did was,
0: you got to evict them. And they had two dogs on the front and back. And then the day that the sheriff came over, they had ripped the flow thingy off. You know that thing that goes up and down and shuts your toilet off? They ripped it off so it would overflow on the second floor.
2: Yeah, I went over and we met with the people. And that was kind of weird. But we bought the refrigerator and the drapes, you know what I'm saying, for $1,500 to be Goodwill kind of bread. Kind of an insurance policy to have the house together when we left. And they even cleaned the house before they left. It was really bizarre. Yeah. It really never felt like my house. I got this house in Kent. It's my house.
0: Right.
2: And we lived up in Brattonall. We did. They would not allow a regular contractor unless he had licenses for plumbing and electric.
0: Oh, well, that's the thing. Some of those, I would never. Cuyahoga County, some of them, they have, if you buy a house, you got to bring it up to code kind of stuff, you know.
2: Yeah, we did two of those.
0: Yeah.
2: We had to have, like, plumbers and a plumber and electrician, but the one guy let his helper do the plumbing in the bathroom, and my wife took her first shower and went to the unit underneath us. So she called the gate and had the guy locked out because he had to finish. Man, he was calling and texting.
0: All right, I got to go, man. It's good to hear from you. Thanks. All right, bye. 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
0: Tonight, downtown Kent, legendary Stuart Copeland, up close and personal. 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WNIR.
10: From ABC News, I'm Sherry Preston. After 13 straight nights of strikes on Iran, the U.S. military may soon be ordered to dramatically increase its attacks. President Trump telling ABC News he's close to making a decision on a dramatic escalation of the conflict. Here's ABC's Mary Bruce.
11: Sources tell ABC News one option under consideration is a return to the kind of full-scale strikes seen in the opening days of the war. The conflict is already expanding, with Iranian-backed Houthi rebels attacking two Saudi oil tankers in the Red Sea, choking another key waterway.
10: ABC's Matt Rivers and Amman Jordan with more on that.
12: We've been talking about the Strait of Hormuz for months, but less so about a strait called Bab el-Mandeb, just off the coast of Yemen in the Red Sea. 10 to 12% of all global shipping goes through that strait each year, and now a lot of Saudi oil does as well. The fear now is what happens if the Houthis and Iran jointly decide to close Bab el-Mandeb altogether, causing oil prices to skyrocket.
10: Oil trading at $97 a barrel this morning. Gas prices up to a nationwide average of $4.09 a gallon. More than 80 countries slap with new tariffs after the old ones expired, thanks to the Supreme Court ruling.
13: Not as high of a rate as we saw at the beginning of this kind of blanket tariffs that were imposed, but still a higher rate that is something that a lot of companies are going to be struggling with figuring out exactly what this looks like. 99% of the products imported estimated to be affected by these new tariffs.
10: ABC's Elizabeth Schulze. The teenager accused of killing two teachers and two students at Appalachian High School in Georgia 2 years ago has pleaded guilty to all 55 charges he was facing. His minimum sentence will be life in prison, but a judge will decide if he's eligible for parole. Sources tell ABC News that Sean Diddy Combs has been in a fight at the prison in Fort Dix, where he's serving a 50-month sentence for transporting prostitutes. After the fight, Diddy was sent to solitary confinement. It's not clear if he'll be kept there or it's temporary. This is ABC News.
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10: ICE swooping up another person, this one a flight attendant.
15: Southwest Airlines flight attendant Lorenzo Thompson was finishing a work trip when he was taken into custody as he stepped off a flight in Nashville. Immigration and Customs Enforcement says Thompson came to the U.S. from Jamaica in 2021, but overstayed his six-month visa. The Transport Workers Union is standing behind Thompson, and a GoFundMe page set up by a friend has raised $41,000 for his legal fees. Jim Ryan, ABC News.
10: The Democrats are getting ready to lock in their party's 2028 presidential nominating schedule today. After years of a calendar led by either Iowa or New Hampshire, either South Carolina or Nevada are expected to go first. The Dems say they're trying to give greater influence to states that better mirror the party's diverse coalition. ABC News political director Avery Harper has more.
13: There is some opposition to this new law.
10: Actually, Avery Harper is saying there's a lot of attention on both South Carolina and Nevada. South Carolina for its significant black electorate. You cannot forget, she says as well, in 2020 for Joe Biden, black voters are what propelled him to the nomination. And then in Nevada, what they're looking at is the Latino voters there, the working class voters as well. A lot of organized labor in the state of Nevada as well. How often do you get a deal like this? Burger King says it's offering a new guarantee. If you don't like the Whopper you order, you can get it remade on the spot and get your next Whopper for free. I'm Sherry Preston, ABC News.
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18: 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Good morning. 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Looking out the window today, increasing clouds, high 81. Overnight low 61. We do have a 20% chance of some rain tomorrow. Otherwise, mostly sunny for your Saturday, the high 84. A repeat child rapist from Portage County sentenced recently to six consecutive life sentences without parole for the rape and gross sexual imposition of two children. Edward Weimer, Garrettsville was also required to register as a Tier 3 sex offender. Prosecutors say Weimer engaged in acts of rape and gross sexual imposition against two minor victims, one under the age of 10. Authorities say Weimer and his girlfriend stayed intermittently at her friend's house, where officials say Weimer gained access to the victims while his girlfriend was babysitting. After a three-year-long investigation by federal and local officials, 16 people arrested in a drug ring operating out of a Mansfield car wash. The defendants, many from the Mansfield area, are alleged to be responsible for trafficking huge amounts of controlled substances in Richland County, Summit County, and surrounding areas. Authorities say the drugs were stored at a car wash in Mansfield, also at a home in that area. Throughout the investigation, agencies cocaine, oxycodone pills, nearly 20,000 pressed fentanyl tablets, 120 grams of powdered fentanyl. The DOJ said agents also seized about $62,000 in cash, several illegally possessed firearms. Hudson City officials announced this week there will be no directional drilling until there are improved safety requirements. According to Channel 19, Hudson officials halted drilling immediately after the massive explosion in Twinsburg Township. Yesterday, city officials said an update on proposed police and procedures will be presented soon to City Council. The concerns stem from that explosion on Hiram Lane in Twinsburg Township that destroyed three homes, damaged more than 30 others. Officials have said workers struck a gas line before the explosion occurred. Due to financial realities, Talmadge City Schools implementing Ohio's minimum transportation requirements for the upcoming school year to protect as many classroom opportunities as possible. There will be no busing for Talmadge High School students. Students attending career and technical programs will continue to have transportation to those programs. This still requires their own transportation to Talmadge High School. Also, kindergarten through 8th grade students, no busing for students within a 2-mile walking distance to Talmadge Elementary or Middle School. 2 miles. Hey, remember the local news anytime at WNR.com. 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Weather next.
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0: High 81 today and some clouds at the talk of Akron.
1: Let's play down. Two. Are the Tribe playing?
0: There we go. They're playing Tampa Bay.
1: In Tampa?
0: Yeah. Lost a tough one last night. Gavin Williams did something. Not many pitchers do. One inning. Gavin Williams, a pitcher for Cleveland. Nine pitches. Nine strikes. Three strikeouts.
1: Really?
0: Yeah. Nine
1: bam,
0: pitches.
1: Bam, bam,
0: that's it.
1: Bam.
0: Boom. Yeah. Throwing heat. You know what I'm saying?
1: Throw the cheese, man.
0: The cheese. Gavin Williams. And we lost in extra innings. Got to get some hitting. Hey, Jose's back. And Hosby. Oh. Earl Anthony. Earl the Pearl. Remember him? He had the flat top.
1: Earl Anthony.
0: He was from Tacoma, Washington, right? From and, yeah, Southpaw. He passed away a while ago. Earl Anthony. Remember him?
1: What was the other?
0: Dick Weber.
1: There was another guy.
0: Pete Weber.
1: No.
0: Southpaw?
1: Yeah.
0: Dave Davis? I don't know who you're thinking of, really. Johnny Petraglia? We called him Rags. Hey, Rags.
1: Hey, Rags.
0: Parker Bone?
1: The third.
0: The third, right. You got it. All right.
1: Yay! I won.
0: Couch got it.
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1: WNIR, hello, you're on the air.
4: Hey, John, it's Rod. You there?
1: I am. What? Hey, you were friends with Johnny Ramone, right?
4: Yeah, you kind of got part of the story right. I had 3 tons of movie posters in a warehouse.
1: 3 tons?
4: 6,000 pounds, yeah. And so I was doing a lot of, you know, dealing and going to shows, selling posters. And one day a private person hooked me up with some Ramones. They were through town, came through town. And I ended up becoming friends with Johnny. Johnny was a really big movie poster collector.
1: Hmm.
4: And we became friends, you know, for years until he passed away. And I would eventually go buy for him at, like, auctions so people didn't know it was him. And he introduced me to Kurt Hammett from Metallica and Rob Zombie, who were also big poster collectors.
1: Mm.
4: Yeah, man, they were all into, like, horror and sci-fi stuff. And it was fun. I'd go to their shows, we'd hang out backstage, take movie posters and talk, and then they'd go on stage and play. He was a really good guy. The rest of them were kind of, we'll just say interesting.
1: How so?
4: They all had their issues, let's say that. Johnny was really cool. Johnny was very thrifty with his money. He really didn't party much. He was good friends with Lisa Marie Presley. He was a huge Elvis Presley fan and even attended her wedding with Nicolas Cage out in Hawaii.
1: That would have been a fun one. Nick Cage and one of the remote. Wow.
4: He told me they had to ride. There was a private jet going from L.A. to Hawaii. And he said all they did was, Nicolas Cage and Lisa, all they did was argue the whole way over. But, yeah, he called me up one time. And I really regret not doing this. He calls me up and he goes, hey, I'm in Cleveland. I'm like, what are you doing? Cleveland, you're not playing, are you? He goes, no, I'm here for the Indians game, because he was a big baseball fanatic. I'm going, oh. He goes, why don't you come up, and then after the game, you can ride with Ed and me, and we're going to go to Toledo. I'm like, what are you talking about? Like, I got to work in the morning, you know, and all this stuff. Well, here it was Eddie Vedder. They were going to go to the Pearl Jam was playing that night.
1: Wow.
4: And I'm just thinking, man, the opportunity to ride in a car with Eddie Vedder and Johnny Ramone would have been priceless.
1: All right, so earlier in the week, how did we get in? I don't even know how somebody brought up Journey. We're talking about Journey. And Bob Golic, Bob was like, Journey's a great, great band. And everything. Now, I think I talked to Bruno. Today's Bruno's birthday, by the way. I don't know if you.
4: Oh, cool.
1: Yeah.
4: Very cool.
1: And I was asking him, and because he kind of, if there's something in Dover that I got to remember, I either ask him or you. Marcy became best friends with the folks in Journey, and she died in the wintertime coming from a Journey concert, right?
4: As far as I can remember, I think it was somewhere like Indiana or something to that, somewhere out a little west of us. And yeah, it was in the winter, and I believe there was an accident with a snow plow or something to that effect, a truck, yeah.
1: Here's the thing about Marcy. You know, and I know, she was, you know, she was a, quote, a groupie kind of girl, if you know what I mean. She was pure as the driven snow, okay? How did she end up friends with the guys in Journey?
4: She used to go to a lot of concerts, from what I understand. I mean, I remember talking with her about it at the time, and she just met someone that was with the Journey team. And, you know, struck up a really good friendship, you know, very nice friendship with them. I think like a road manager or somebody. And this was when they were still, you know, Steve Perry, I believe, had just joined them. So they were still, you know, they were not the headline band or anything at that time before they broke. I just really became good friends with them. And, you know, and that friendship continued. One time I heard that even they stopped their tour bus in Dover to visit her once.
1: Journey stopped in Dover? Really?
4: I never was able to confirm that, but I had heard, you know, I swear it was from, like, maybe it was from her.
1: Well, at our reunion out at the, Anita Bixler's, the big Breitenbach.
4: Breitbach Winery, yeah.
1: They got the winery. They sell that at Acme, by the way. You can get your Sugar Creek Breitenbach Winery at Acme. But we were there, and what they kind of did, maybe you were behind that, because you tried to get me to do the class reunion. I'm like, I did the fifth. I'm out. I did my deal. I'm not doing that again. But they did like, so if we graduate, what, 82? So they did what? They did 81, 82, and 83, because we all knew each other, small town.
4: Yeah. Yeah,
1: and I got, yeah. I saw Mark, her twin brother. You know, Marcy.
4: Oh, yeah.
1: And was talking to Mark. And, man, alive. I think that was Christmas, like, when we started college. You went to Kent and I went to Akron. I think it was Christmas time of, like, 82. But I, you know.
4: It was not long after we graduated at all. No.
1: I'm like, hey, would you write some lyrics? Half of this song is na na na na na na na na na.
4: Hey man, it's all I know is this made them incredibly rich.
1: Oh, that's what I said. Neil Shaw, he's a great guitarist. But I had a caller, one of our lady friends that's big on music. She said he was with Montrose initially. I didn't know that.
4: No, he was with Santana.
1: That's it. Santana.
4: Yeah, he played Woodstock with Santana.
1: He's that old?
4: Well, he was very young. I mean, he was like a prodigy out in San Francisco, and he was always going to these blues clubs and playing with these artists, and, you know, just one of those people that was amazing. But he's young. Santana heard him and wanted him to join the band.
1: Well, as I have to admit, we know every word to every song. You know what I mean? He was at Woodstock, Neil Sean.
4: Was he with
1: Santana? Probably.
4: He's been around for a long time, and, you know, I've met him, nice guy. You know, they're incredibly talented. I mean, the way he plays is just unbelievable.
1: Is vinyl coming back in vogue now? Are you finding, or is that just a...
4: It's been back, man. It's been back for years. It's been back.
1: Well, that was what Bob was saying yesterday or Wednesday. Bob was like, back with you guys. I mean, I don't know. What was their big, Journey's big album? He said, you just dropped the needle on side one.
4: No, it was called Escape. I remember you talking about
1: that. Oh, that's right. Yeah.
4: It came out in July of 1981, because if you remember, one of the big songs at the prom for our class was Open Arms.
1: Yeah.
4: Journey's Open Arms. And it came out the summer Yeah, that summer right before we were seniors.
1: Well, I just remember, I remember Freddie getting in a fight with Terry Young, the late, great Terry Young. Freddie wanted, what was that? Who sang Hotel, Motel, Holiday Inn? That kind of rap song? Remember that?
4: No, I
1: And Terry wanted Kiss. They were fighting in the locker room. They were fighting on what song we'd have over the PA, you know?
4: Well, okay, I guess I missed that one.
1: Well, no, you were in the band practicing outside with my girlfriend, the majorette. Yeah.
4: We were forced to go on those long bus rides with the girls, you know?
1: But yeah, I know. Well, one day, you know, Trisha and I started dating, what, 10th grade or whatever, and I'm driving. I pick her up, and she comes in, and she's loading up all her stuff, you know, like, but whatever majorettes need. And she had a little black, like, machine gun case, like the Tommy guns would be in. And I'm like, what's in there? She goes, my clarinet. I'm like,
4: yeah, she was.
1: I didn't know. Yeah, to be a majorette, you had to be able to play an instrument. I never knew that.
4: Yeah. She also played trumpet for a while.
1: You're right. I remember.
4: Because she was always like next to me or something. I played trumpet for a while in the band before tuba, yeah. Oh, yeah.
1: Tuba. You and remember when. Jay Kalker. Hi, Jay. Jay was the resident assistant of the legendary 15th floor at Bulger Hall. He went to Akron U. Jay did. Remember when he was, what did they call it? The drum major, the guy that ran out? Because we were in the locker room. We never got to watch the band.
4: Wait, are you talking Brent Kalker?
1: Jay. Brent was his brother. Brent was our 6'4" All-State lineman, but his brother was Jay. No, that would have been, he was older. That would have been when we were a sophomore or whatever.
4: Yeah, exactly, because our drum major was Bart Herman.
1: Oh, my, yeah, Bart. I forgot about Bart. But Jay would go out, now that I think about it, it might have been, because I might have been a freshman because we were watching in the stands. But he could bend over backward, and he had that big grand poobah hat on, and it would touch to the ground. That was a thing.
4: It was interesting. I heard that one of your callers was talking about movie posters in a house.
1: Yeah.
4: You know, remember? I got to tell you real quick. You know where Caldwell is, right?
1: Of course.
4: I got a lead one time about some movie posters. This is when I was really into them. And I go down there, and here was an old movie theater that was being renovated into some, like, office building, okay? And they said, hey, we found this stuff. We heard you collect this, and I'm looking at it, and I'm like, oh, okay, what do you want for it? Just give us, like, you know, can we give us, like, $50 for it? And I'm like, yeah, sure. There were three posters of a title called The Thief of Baghdad with Douglas Fairbanks from, like, the silent movie era. Up until then, there was, and these were, they found them in the walls, like, they were used to insulate. There was, like, three of those. There was Charlie Chaplin, some other things. All I'm going to tell you is I made out like a bandit that day. Like, I mean, these things were worth thousands of dollars.
1: Man, Caldwell.
4: In Caldwell, in what was an old movie theater that was being a building that was being renovated.
1: I remember, I'm old enough to remember when they added the exit there at Caldwell off 77, because that's about a 40, 50 miles north of Marietta, right on 77. I know Caldwell.
4: Yeah, it's halfway between Marietta and Caldwell.
1: I got to admit, they probably had an old town downtown theater or something, huh?
4: That's what it was. And they had just used all these posters and put them up insulating in the walls when they were, you know, doing stuff back then. And they didn't think anything about it, but it was a major find, man. It was great.
1: Yeah, if you want to dig for gold in Ohio, go about a 30-minute ride south of Cambridge, and you can find your gold in Caldwell.
4: Well, exactly. You know, I was going to say there's a joke about the good-looking women in Ohio, and I'm like, well, what happened to Dover then? But I won't say that. So, well,
1: hey, you better be careful, man.
4: I'm kidding.
1: They all know where. They all know you. They're going to hit you next time they see you, man. But,
4: well, they got to see me first.
1: Yeah, I know. All right, man. Well, it's great to hear from you, man. Take care.
4: Hey, have a good weekend.
1: Bye. WNIR, hello.
5: Hey, Couch, how's it going?
1: Hey, good. What's up?
5: Well, my claim to fame was with Drew Carey in the Marine Corps, but...
1: Really? Wait a minute, seriously?
5: It makes my life so boring. No, kid. Yeah. No, I was in the Marine Corps.
1: Where were you down at Lejeune? Was he a Hollywood Marine, or was he in...
5: Actually, the funny thing is, he was never funny back then. he was just a quiet guy. But I will tell you one little quick story, which I wasn't really calling about. Back then, this is like early 80s, okay, like 82, 83, 84, somewhere around there.
1: Yeah.
5: Anyways, he tried to get a bunch of us to invest some money in some business scheme, and we're like, you know, we don't have any money. I mean, most of us were still going to college or working odd jobs here and there, making ends meet, and... He goes, I need about $1,000 from each guy. And we're like, for what? And he goes, we're going to start this thing where people call up for phone sex. And we're like, oh, nobody's going to do that. Why? Were we wrong?
1: You could have been on the ground floor of 1-800-GIGGITY. Yeah.
5: Well, you know, we weren't thinking.
1: Now, did you go to Kent State?
5: I did not. I did a lot of drinking at Kent State.
1: Well, that's what I mean, because Drew, you know, Drew was Kent State.
5: Oh, no. Yes.
1: I'll tell you what, if you want to see people, nowadays, people have no idea what a star maker Johnny Carson was for stand-up. And watch Drew Carey's first stand-up on, you know, on the Tonight Show. And
5: right.
1: Johnny waved him over, and Drew looks over, and he does he's pointing at himself, and at me, you're pointing, because he knew that was going to just put him on the map, man, Drew.
5: Oh, yeah. Hey, but what I really called about was, I just opened a letter, that, wasn't it last year that Summit County did a reevaluation of people's properties? Was it a year ago, or was it 2 years ago?
1: You're on the third. It was 3 years ago, and you're on the third. Yeah.
5: Yeah, because the reason I was calling, can I complain about something?
1: Of course.
5: This is so I've lived in this house 8 years, and this is the third tax assess that I've had in 8 years. And this is the third one within the past 3 years. If that's the way we're going back, you know.
1: I saved it on my phone because I never know. Summit County, Ohio property value. All right, hold on a minute. Summit County property value notices the mandatory 6-year state reappraisals being mailed right now, beginning July 20th, 2026, reflecting the market value as of January 1st of this year, which will determine your tax bills beginning in 2027. While these new appraised values show significant market increase, such as an average 33% jump in Lake Peninsula, the county previously passed issue 2 to put a cap on millage of 2% or 3% annually. How much did yours go up?
5: So, all right, from 3 years ago, it's went up $110,000.
1: Is it worth that much?
5: I'm sure I could sell it for that. But or more. But here's the thing. I could also sell stocks for a lot of money. Or if I hold on to them, they could be worthless. You know what I'm saying?
1: No,
5: I mean, we're going on.
1: Real estate tax is the only thing they tax you on, a gain that you didn't receive and could possibly not receive in the future.
5: Look, I bought this house 8 years ago for $150,000, and they're saying it's appraised for $300,000 right now.
1: And did you, well, that was weird. What started this last hour was the fixer upper is gone. You know, the people, remember in this old house and stuff, over the last 20 or 30 years, people would buy an old house and it was a young husband and wife and they would learn how to do the work themselves, and that's gone.
5: Yeah.
1: And, you know, so was your house for $150,000, did you do any major improvements or anything?
5: I have, you know, in the past 8 years.
1: What'd you do? Bathroom? Kitchen?
5: Yeah, We did a kitchen. We did new roof. We did furnace, air conditioning. We've done floors. But this is all on a retirement budget. I mean, I'm grabbing money out of a 401k, just a happy wife, happy life type scenario. I can give a rat's ass what this house looks like.
1: Right.
5: You know.
1: Well, what's interesting is about a lot of the stuff you listed would not basically be those are necessity items. And I've always,
5: This is my fourth house. I mean, I picked them up. And then I move on. But this was our last.
1: What city are you in?
5: We're in New Franklin, down here in Forge Lake area, Manchester.
1: What are your neighbors saying?
5: Actually, my one neighbor, he wants to buy something bigger. I mean, we live on 3 acres. He lives on 2, and he wants to get something bigger than 2. So, but yeah, I mean, they just keep raising our taxes, and even the
1: what percentage was your tax up?
5: That I'm not sure.
1: Well, I'm trying to establish a baseline for people to call in and compare, because I thought Summit County. 6 years ago, and then 3 years ago, they did the, I don't know, I'd have to look at my notes. I haven't talked to them.
5: I just remember living in my last house almost 20 years, and they might have raised it one time.
1: Yeah.
5: The whole time we were there.
1: You got to remember, again, we have 88 counties. All of this, whatever's going on, the county are not behind this. This has to do with our state legislature. You realize that. The counties are enforcing state law.
5: Vote them all out.
1: Well, hey, we're trying, but I mean, in Florida, their state legislature got so sick and tired of the property being jacked up that they, the state of Florida legislature, they got enough to put it on the ballot for people to vote in November about increasing.

0: I'm like, there is no way.
1: Well, let me ask you a question. Amy Acton and Vivek both have ideas about lowering property value. Do you think that? I think the data centers, that data centers are really going to affect Sherrod Brown and John Huston. Maybe a lesser extent. Amy's got a lot more baggage than Sherrod does in terms of, you know, she with the COVID-19 stuff. But I think that the data centers and the property taxes are going to affect the governor race more than the Senate race, because it basically is going to affect, you know, people directly.
0: I haven't swayed from the first time I was able to vote for Reagan. I haven't left that ticket since those days. So I'll put up with some of their bullcrap, other than the other side that's completely fallen off the cliff. I would never, I hate to say it, I would never vote that way, ever. I don't care which way they were trying to tell me. I just don't trust the D side, which is more of the, I guess you could say, the communist side. I wouldn't vote for that side ever. So that's just where I am at. So.
1: I'm trying to read through this. Ohio families shouldn't have to worry about the quality of their air, water, and health. Billion-dollar companies wanting fewer rules. This is Amy Acton's post about the data centers. So do you think Amy Acton is part of that democratic socialist kind of stuff?
0: Yeah, I sure do. I believe what here they might not. Some of them are so belligerent and just come right out and say they are, and other ones try to hide it because they just want to get elected. That's just the way I look at it. So I wouldn't trust. Actually, there was a couple of I saw it on the internet. A couple of people were talking about, if I just say that I'm a MAGA person, I'll get voted because I'm in the district. And then once I get in, I could change everything, and too late. They got me for, you know, 2-4 years, whatever. And I could do whatever I want then. You know what I mean?
1: Yeah.
0: And hopefully I'll sway some.
1: Hence the term Ryan Republican, or I call those minos. MAGA instead of MAGA.
0: What I don't understand about Sherrod Brown, I mean, we see what the guy is. And I just can't. The only way he, the only reason I could think that he's running, he's getting pushed because they got nobody else. But other than that, that guy should be retired and move on, because we know exactly how he's going to vote and how he leans. But I can't believe people would be so gullible to vote for this guy again. It's just unbelievable. So that's why I think.
1: We've got Talmadge in Summit County in our news. Talmadge is cutting to state minimum transportation. If you're 9th grade to 12th grade, you're going to have to get to high school yourself. K-12, blah, blah, you know. Schools are cutting budgets, and, you know, because they're realizing they've tapped out our property values, your reason to call. You know, we can't afford anymore, you know.
0: No, we can't. Well, especially if you're on a fixed income.
1: Exactly.
0: You know what I mean? But then again, everybody's on a fixed income.
1: Right.
0: Even if you're working, you still budget out your money to where it goes. And if something new comes in, even when you're working and get a paycheck every 2 weeks, you're still considered a fixed income to me.
1: My question is these, because what you're talking about in the last 5 or 6 years, school districts have received record amount of money and they're still broke. For example.
0: Well, and the kids are still stupid or stupider.
1: Parma City School District faces a $26 billion budget shortfall, and its superintendent is warning the people in Parma that they might be taken over by the state in the next 2 years.
0: I seen that on the news this morning. I'm like, hey, it is what it is. I mean, I got a son and a daughter-in-law. They both work for school systems. One works up in downtown Cleveland, and the other one works in Amherst. And I'll tell you what. You know, they just combined two schools together for my son, and he's got enough tenure. He's not worried about it. He's an English teacher. But I'm just like, you know, hopefully I cross my fingers that we're all not living together someday. But
1: Parma, Ohio superintendent said the district would need to cut the equivalent of 150 teachers' salaries to address the $26 million budget. So

0: I need somebody to divide 150 teachers into 26 million. How much money are these teachers making in Parma?
1: Oh, no, that's what I'm saying. I think the teachers, I mean, yeah, I do believe that the teachers are making a pretty fair way. If you want to count their benefits, I mean, it's above board where anybody else is. But
0: well, that's the thing about, I've been saying all week with this Democratic Socialist website that dropped last Wednesday, the socialists want to get rid of these teachers because they're in unions and they got good Cadillac health care and they own their house. And, you know, the socialists want to get rid of all unions, including the teachers.
1: How people get back socialism, like everybody's going to be fair. I mean, you ever seen something online where they've actually talked to some of these younger kids? Oh, I believe in socialism. And when they start explaining to them a little bit more about socialism, they're like looking at them like, you know, like a UFO just dropped from the sky. Like they had no idea. It's just like, for some reason, everybody just thinks that everything's free and they forget about, you know, if you keep charging the wealthy more taxes, why would they live here?
0: Exactly.
1: When they could just pack up their money and everything and go somewhere else. Not only do they leave, they take their jobs with them.
0: Yeah.
1: Have you ever worked for a non-rich person?
0: No.
1: No. Exactly.
0: I worked for myself when I was 10. I mowed yards. I was, I was self-employed. And then the OPEC oil embargo put me out of work in 1973. Hey, Marine, what's your sixth general order?
1: Ah, jeez, God, are you seriously? I can't even remember what I ate.
0: I will not leave my post unless Phil Ferguson comes in with a news break. I got to go, okay?
1: All right, brother.
0: All right, we'll see you.
2: I want to thank our intern. He alerted me to this, and yes. All right, ESPN reporting this morning that LeBron is signing. I'll be back in a minute, Coach. Is signing with the Philadelphia 76ers. 2-year, $8 million deal with a player option. That, according to
0: Clutch Sports Group, Rich Paul. I didn't even know they were. I didn't even have that on my dance card. What do you mean the Philadelphia 76ers?
2: ESPN. And he's, I tell you what, they added a few pieces to the puzzle there for Philadelphia. But if you're hoping he's coming back to Cleveland, man, Philadelphia 76ers. What do you think about that, Coach? All right, I'll move on.
0: WNIR, hello.
3: Good morning. Excuse me, Cuts. Good morning.
0: Hey.
3: Your question about First Energy and rates. It seems to be they want to raise rates after we have all these bank storms. They must lose a lot of money when we have these big storms. And so to keep their stock happy, they're going to raise the rate to cover their losses.
0: Mm-hmm.
3: So they bring outside companies and all this down line. It costs them big money. I'm the guy that called. I call occasionally. When I called First Energy about some lines over here on State Route 44, the guy came out and he gave me bill. The guy starts giving me all this double talk. I says, "You can see the trees are in the power lines." I says, "You can see the stretch. It's been broken four times." And I told him, This has cost their company $100,000. Well, they don't care because all they're going to do is raise the rate. People don't mind paying for something when something gets taken care of. The rates go up and the service stays the same. That's what upsets a lot of people. I see that the U.S. is buying 2,000 drones from Ukraine. Did you see that story?
0: No. And if I did, I would have burned it. Don't bring up Iran or the Ukraine. Everybody will have.
3: Oh, well, I'm just telling you, they bought 2,000.
0: They're buying. I saw that. My first thought was, so we're buying back the drones that Biden or the Shapiro. Remember Shapiro was there with Zelensky in Pennsylvania, Scranton or wherever, where they make those bombs and stuff?
3: Yeah.
0: Are we buying back our own drones?
3: No. I don't want to get you all mad, but Ukraine has these really unique cheap drones.
0: Yeah, I'm very familiar with them. So the America's running out of bombs.
3: Well, now we're taking shipment on the first patch. But what I find strange, we gave them money, but didn't they take loans from us? Shouldn't we? Okay, we should get those 2,000 drones. well, we'll deduct that off your,
0: exactly,
3: your price.
0: Right.
3: I guess we paid money for that. But and the other thing about the data centers, I know people are sick of hearing it, but I have a lot of people about me. I don't have a problem directly. I just worry about security. In other words, it wants the AI stays calm and doesn't screw things up because there's problems with AI going wacko, you know, and apparently we have a couple jets now that are AI controlled, you know, the F-16. I forget how many that we've got. And it's controlled by what they call an agent. There's nobody flying this F-16. And with concerning about, you know, anything technology, it's prone to hacking. And so, and we're going to provide data centers so other countries can come in, you know, go on the internet. Oh, we'll see what's going on over here. And people are more concerned about long since secure. But I just want to make my call.
0: All right. Thank you.
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0: 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You will see the difference. That is our poll question. My previous caller, First Energy, they might be forced to have a freeze for 1 year. A Democrat in Columbus wants to put a bill in. ESPN is reporting LeBron is forsaking the Cleveland Cavaliers for the Philadelphia 76ers. You're on the air. Hello.
7: Hey, good afternoon, John. How are you?
0: Good. What's up?
7: Good. A couple of things. The whole LeBron thing. When he left Akron, I lost interest in his whole career, and I'm happy for him, but, you know, he said he was going to be there for Akron, and he's never come back. So, you know, good riddance with LeBron James. The freeze with the Ohio Edison, I think there needs to be a freeze. My energy rates have gone up roughly 3% in the last 2 years. So, and a lot of people do pay to month. I'm lucky. I don't have to pay. I mean, I'm retired, so I don't have to worry about all my bills like I used to. And then getting back to the whole Amy Acton thing, I actually liked Amy Acton because of the reason that people don't like this, but she did shut things down and people didn't die, I suppose, especially with the nursing homes. I had two relatives in there and they did not get COVID. And I have friends of mine who go to church and their parents passed away while the COVID actually occurred. So I will vote for Amy Acton as a governor of Ohio, and a lot of the people I do know will vote for her and Sherrod Brown, because there needs to be something that needs to change. And I was a Republican for many, many years, but we got to start looking out for ourselves. And the school board, that my dad was a teacher in Akron. Akron school board has an $11 million deficit. So let's look at number one, the superintendent's salary, which is always outrageous. Number two, the teacher salaries. I know teachers that work in Akron that make $85,000 a year, and they work 40 hours a week, and they have beyond great benefits. I know other school districts that I know if you have a PhD and a master's degree, you're making $100,000 a year. So that needs to be reevaluated. And then another thing, too, and I've gone over and over with this with the school board, is we didn't need to add more school buildings when the ones that we had were sufficient. It's like you having a car, and it's got 81,000 miles on it, and, oh, I'm going to go out and buy a new $86,000 Jeep Wagoneer. That's, number one, a waste of money. You're not going to get any money out of it. And then you still have the property that you currently own and is paid off to the city of Akron for that building that you already have sitting there. So a lot of bad decisions by the school board that should be immediately, I would get a new school board in Akron if I had any control over the school board. And I would tell the superintendent, your max pay per year is going to be $300,000 a year. And that'd be it. You want to make more money than that, go out to California and make more money. But this is all we can afford to pay you, because this is what's being allocated in our budget. So we need to stay within the budgeted standards within the school board. And that's what they don't want to do anymore. They want to exceed those. And I call out the school board members and say, you know about this. You're on the school board. So that's what I got.
0: All right. Call me again. Thank you. WNIR, hello.
8: Hello. Good morning. How are you?
0: I'm good. What's up?
8: I want to address this Talmadge busing thing.
0: Well, tell the people that don't know where Talmadge, Ohio is, what's the controversy there?
8: The school not busing children to school.
0: Hey, walk to school. Walking ain't crowded. 2 miles is nothing. We got too many obese kids. They need to walk.
8: How about kindergartners?
0: Well, they can skip.
8: They can skip to school?
0: No, skip to school. Yeah, yeah. Do-do-do-do-do. I'm going to kindergarten. The K through 12, they're okay. Kindergarten through 12, it's a senior high, 9 to 12. They don't ride the bus anyhow. They all drive or go with their friends, or mom drops them off.
8: Right. A lot of moms drop them off. But still, my thing is, we need to get rid of some of these assistant superintendents. I don't know whether Talmadge has them, but I'm sure they do. Why do we need multiple assistant superintendents. What is a superintendent doing?
0: He's doing a super job.
8: Yeah, right.
0: That's the name. Yeah. You know, I call them, I think they should change it. I would call them mediocre tendons. They're not really that super. They're mediocre.
8: I agree with you. I agree.
0: Harumph.
8: Not just Tommy's at pool.
0: Well, now, wait a minute. I got a question. I'm thinking, I'm trying to remember, Atwood Road and Howe Road, you know, there's a lot of areas there. I don't drive through Talbage like I used to, but there's a lot of areas that have ditches on the side of the road and no sidewalks.
8: Right, right.
0: Are they going to all, everybody's going to get an e-bike, and then that's going to cause a hell of a lot more problems.
8: I hope they get e-bikes. I hope their computers are blown up. People sending. I am just ticked. And I, like I said, I don't live in Talmadge, but I know every school district pulls this crap.
0: Barberton's doing the big one that really hits people, that families in band and athletics, pay to play, pay to play. All these schools should have flowing with money. They've got record appraisals. Parma's $26 million upside down.
8: Right.
0: Talmadge, where's all the money going? Where are these superintendents? They're not super. They're crappy tendons.
8: I agree with you.
0: All right.
8: I totally agree. I am sick and tired of it. I am fed up right to my eyebrows. I'm a senior citizen. I've paid property taxes all of my, practically all of my married life. And they don't give a squat about what the seniors have to pay. I think when we reach a certain age, we should not have to pay property tax. Even though my mother-in-law used to say to me, I don't have any children in school, but somebody supported my children when they were in school. Which I thought was
0: a wonderful. But back in the day, teachers were spinsters that had to live together and eat cans of tuna. They weren't making $100,000 a year with cat.
8: Right.
0: Don't compare yesterday's teachers to today's.
8: But still, would you want to be in a classroom today with these little snobs?
0: No.
8: Have no respect whatsoever?
0: Nope.
8: I wouldn't either. You couldn't pay me enough to be in those schools. But I still say the superintendents, the assistant superintendents, do not qualify for these over $100,000 salaries. And that's my gripe, and I'm sticking to it.
0: For you young kids out there, this is how you properly address couch on a Gripe Friday. Well, we'll see what happens in the fall, right?
8: And another thing.
0: Yes.
8: I'm so glad this LeBron James crap is over. I was sick and tired of hearing about it. Let him go to Philadelphia. Who gives a rip? He doesn't give a rip about this area.
0: Anything else?
8: No.
0: All right. Call me again. Thank you. I got to go. All right. Bye-bye. There she goes.
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0: Thank you, David. Tonight at the Kent stage, legendary, one of my favorites, Stuart Copeland with The Cops. The Cops are coming. Just Stuart and question and answer, and go to the kentstage.org for details. Kim will be there, right, Kim? I'm going to take a break for lunch on the Talk of Akron, WNIR Kent Akron, Bill and Kim. All the news is fit to print. LeBron's going to Philly.
14: From ABC News, I'm Stephanie Officer. Colt Gray, the teen accused of killing two teachers and two students in the 2024 Appalachian High School shooting in Georgia, has pleaded guilty to all 55 charges in court this morning.
15: Mr. Gray, you understand all 55 charges?
16: Yes, sir.
15: And you understand that you're pleading guilty to the entire indictment? Is that right?
16: Yes, sir.
14: Gray now faces a minimum life sentence. A jury in March convicted Gray's father, Colin, on charges of second-degree murder and involuntary manslaughter after reportedly giving his son the rifle he later used in the massacre. Wisconsin residents want clear answers from authorities after a police-involved shooting earlier this week. ABC's Pierre Thomas.
17: A community mourning the death of Corey Ruiz, a black man fatally shot during a violent encounter with police. The vigil coming only hours after a bizarre moment when city leaders tried to provide an update to the community about Ruiz's death.
18: Because we don't want to hear anything you've been saying.
17: A man spewing anti-Semitic and anti-capitalism views suddenly emerges from the audience and literally takes the microphone from the Madison police chief.
14: The Wisconsin Department of Justice is leading the investigation. New questions today regarding the status of a deal that would see the U.S. working with Saudi Arabia to develop a civilian nuclear power program for the Saudis. ABC's Mary Bruce.
19: The president is now dramatically changing the terms with a new condition that could put the entire deal out of reach. Trump saying it is totally subject to Saudi Arabia joining the very respected and successful Abraham Accords. But that remains highly unlikely. It would require Saudi Arabia to normalize diplomatic relations with Israel, something they have refused to do unless Israel commits to a Palestinian state.
14: Sean Diddy Combs got into a fight and was sent to solitary confinement at FCI Fort Dix, where he's serving 50 months for transporting prostitutes. 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
20: 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I've been surfing here since I was a kid. Now, seeing my grandson out on the water, it means everything to me. 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
14: New Jersey is the latest state to ban so-called surveillance pricing, where different prices are set for shoppers based on their personal information and purchase history. ABC's Elizabeth Shulze.
1: Maryland and Connecticut have approved similar bans on surveillance pricing for groceries. New York also passed legislation on this. New Jersey's law also implements a one-year ban on the use of new digital price tags on shelves at stores. So you might have seen, for example, electronic prices at Walmart, which the company says stay the same no matter who's shopping.
14: Once considered the wave of the future, artificial intelligence data centers have suddenly fallen out of favor with some of their former supporters.
16: It was November of last year that Governor Greg Abbott sat beside Google Chair Sundar Pichai and declared,
22: Texas will be the centerpiece for AI data centers.
16: New polling suggests a majority of Abbott's constituents oppose data centers 8 months after his meeting with Pichai.
22: We must prohibit them from building AI data centers in rural Texas neighborhoods.
16: A coalition of AI firms says data centers pump $4.5 billion into the state's economy every year. Jim Ryan, ABC News in Dallas-Fort Worth.
14: Texas is home to more than 300 large data centers. The European Commission today accused the video sharing app TikTok of allowing adults to view the accounts of minors. The commission says TikTok exposed children to cyberbullying and predatory behavior. TikTok's parent company ByteDance says it will review the findings. I'm Stephanie Officer, ABC News.
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2: 12:06, and the big news, LeBron James is not coming to Cleveland, going to Philadelphia on a two-year, $8 million contract. We'll have the very latest coming up in sports in a few minutes. Good afternoon. I'm Phil Ferguson.
24: I'm Kim Maxwell. This news brought to you by Menchie's Brothers, home of the original hamburger since 1885. Hudson City officials announced this week there will be no directional drilling until there are improved safety requirements, according to Channel 19. Hudson officials halted drilling immediately after the massive explosion in Twinsburg Township on June 25th. Yesterday, city officials said an update on proposed policy and procedures will be presented soon to City Council. The concerns stem from an explosion on Hiram Lane that destroyed three homes and damaged more than 30 others. Officials have said workers struck a gas line before the explosion occurred.
2: Well, from the Summit County Prosecutor's Office, a release just in here to WNIR News, and 57-year-old Rocio Pierce of Akron found guilty for the 2025 murder of a 52-year-old man, Narlon Portis, in Akron. Following a bench trial, Summit County Court of Common Pleas judge found Pierce guilty of one count of murder, one count of felonious assault. It stemmed from May 2025 incident as Rocio Pierce attended a barbecue on Cromwell Drive in Akron. During that event, Pierce became agitated with another attendee, Narlon Portis, pulled out a knife And that was it, as once again the 57-year-old man pronounced dead, and this individual in jail now for some time, sentencing to come. But officers recovered that bloody butcher's knife from that outdoor barbecue, and surveillance footage from a nearby residence captured the attack. But once again, from the Summit County Prosecutor's Office, the conviction for murder, Narlon Lamar Portis.
24: A Michigan man is in jail on a $1 million bond for the deadly shooting that occurred at a Put-in Bay bar. The shooting marks the first homicide on the island in 15 years. 21-year-old Colton Smith of Trenton, Michigan, has been charged with one count of murder. Authorities say a 39-year-old man, whose name has not been released, died at the scene. The shooting happened just after midnight Thursday. The popular bar for tourists, Mr. Ed's Bar and Grill, was closed yesterday, but will reopen today.
2: Well, a repeat child rapist from Portage County sentenced recently to six consecutive life sentences without parole for the rape and gross sexual imposition of two children. Edward Weimer, formerly of Garrettsville, also required to register as a Tier 3 sex offender. And prosecutors say Weimer engaged in acts of rape and gross sexual imposition against two minor victims, one under the age of 10. Authorities say Weimer and his girlfriend stayed intermittently at her friend's house, where officials say Weimer gained access to the victims while his girlfriend was babysitting. News time right now, 12:10. More local news coming up next.
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24: 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Talmadge cities are implementing Ohio's minimum transportation requirements for 26-27 school year. They want to protect as many classroom opportunities as possible. There will be no busing for Talmadge High School students. Students attending career and technical programs will continue to have transportation to those programs, but will still require their own transportation to Talmadge High School. For the K through 8 students, no busing for students within a 2-mile walking distance to Talmadge Elementary or middle school. So if you live less than 2 miles, looks like you'll be walking.
2: Well, an investigation is underway after a string of vandalized flock cameras in one county. The vandalism comes as debate grows over the controversial surveillance tool. Authorities say various locations in Lorain County, flock cameras battered, smashed, even missing. Flock safety cameras continue to gain popularity among police departments as well as private business owners. The cameras are touted for reducing crime and aiding police departments in unsolved cases. However, there are questions surrounding the constitutionality on the technology.
24: Summit County Fair takes place next week, July 28th through August 2nd at 229 East Howe Road in Talmadge. Be prepared for increased security measures following a shooting incident that happened last year. Increase in public safety presence with active security monitoring and emergency response plans will occur, according to the Summit County Fairgrounds Facebook post. Sheriff's office are enforcing a zero tolerance policy for disorderly conduct and criminal activity. For a full list of fair events, visit the summitfair.com schedule for more information.
2: After a 3-year-long investigation by federal and local officials, 16 people arrested in a drug ring operating out of a Mansfield car wash. The defendants, many from the Mansfield area, are alleged to be responsible for trafficking huge amounts of controlled substances in Richland County, Summit County, surrounding areas. Authorities say the drugs are stored at a car wash in Mansfield, also at a home there on John Avenue in Mansfield. Throughout the investigation, agencies about 1,000 grams of cocaine, oxycodone pills, 120 grams of powdered fentanyl. The DOJ said agents also seized about $62,000 in cash. Several illegally possessed firearms.
24: CDC investigators in Ohio are trying to track down the source of the growing cyclospora outbreak. Health investigators will spend several weeks interviewing patients who tested positive for the parasite, looking for connections to cases in other states. More than 2,600 cases have been reported across the state. Health officials say lettuce remains a possible source, but nothing has been confirmed. Meantime, the FDA is monitoring a second, smaller cyclospora outbreak. No word yet on what is linked to the new infections.
2: Just a couple of traffic notes. Just a reminder, the city of Akron, it remains closed there, South Main Street, between State Street and East Bookdale Avenue for the Northeast Regional Firefighter Challenge Classic, and once again closed there, South Main Street, between State Street and East Bookdale Avenue. And according to this release, a stretch of road expected to be reopened to traffic on Sunday afternoon. Also in Streetsboro, a little bit of a slowdown in various parts of Streetsboro following closures in place through late August for another month or so for intersection improvements. So State Route 303 at Diagonal Road is closed, and Diagonal Road also at State Route 303 is closed. Remember, get the local news anytime at WNIR.com. 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LeBron has made a 2.0 decision. We'll have that in a minute.
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2: All right, taking a look at sports. We've been waiting for over 20 days or so. And all right, hey, not like we haven't been disappointed as a sports fan in Northeast Ohio year in and year out. And here's another one. As ESPN first reported this morning, late this morning, that the King, LeBron James, will sign with the Philadelphia 76ers. And that is a 2-year, it's not about money. He said that all along. 2-year, $8 million contract. That's certainly a bargain this time on the when it comes to players in the NBA. But he will play for Philadelphia. And I tell you what, in the East, look out now. James going to join several very, very good players, including Jalen Brown. The 76ers got Jalen Brown from the Boston Celtics in a blockbuster trade. That was back earlier this month. And so he's going to be playing with Jalen Brown, Joel Embiid, Tyrese Maxey on that team. And now they have the King. They have LeBron James and former Cavs general manager Mike Gansey. Guess what? He is the new 76ers president of basketball operations. He's the one that executed that trade. So maybe if we kept Mike Gansey here in Cleveland as GM, we would have also LeBron. But Gansey worked for the Cavaliers when James led Cleveland to that NBA title. That was back in 2016. I was reading a lot of different articles late this morning. No word on where Bronny's going. I don't know if he's going, his son, I don't know if he's going with LeBron to Philadelphia. But once again, let's see if he can win a title with the 76ers. Of course, he has won a title with the Cavaliers, also won a title with the L.A. Lakers and Miami Heat. And let's see now if he can win one with the Philadelphia 76ers. But the decision has been made. And LeBron, according to ESPN, signing that 2-year deal with the Philadelphia 76ers. All right. The Cleveland Guardians, Indians, in action tonight against the Tampa Bay Rays for a 3-game series. It all starts at 7:10. Good young pitcher for Cleveland, Joey Cantillo. Will toe the rubber for Cleveland tonight. Number one overall pick in this year's draft, quarterback Fernando Mendoza Of course, he led Indiana to an undefeated college football season and a national championship. He signed his four-year, $57 million contract with the Las Vegas Raiders yesterday with a fifth-year option. Less than a week now from the Browns as they hold their first full squad training camp practice. That's coming up July 29th. That is free to the public. In fact, they have nine open practices for the public, but most of those are sold out. Those are free, but they open up training camp on July 29th. Mid-American Conference Coaches preseason poll is out. Kent State Golden Flashes picked to finish eighth, but they've turned things around. In fact, a couple years ago, they had the longest losing streak in college football at 21 games. In fact, a couple of years ago, the team went 0-12, but new coach, and last year played pretty well. 5-7 overall, 4-4 in the Mid-American Conference. Kent State finished in a three-way tie with Akron and Buffalo for sixth in 2025. So Western Michigan picked to win the MAC this football season. Kent State picked eighth. And the University of Akron Zips, it's been a struggle all these years, the Zips 10th. And we have a poll question for you. Check it out. Football just around the corner. Which level of football your favorite to watch? High school, college, or NFL? And Kim will be back with business and weather. Stay tuned.
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24: 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The S&P is up 36 points so far. NASDAQ trending down at 8.5, and the Dow Jones up 334. Ford Motors will recall more than 565,000 vehicles over engine fire risk. This recall affects certain 2021 to 2026 Bronco and Bronco Raptor vehicles. U.S. ramping up its global trade war with a fresh round of tariffs on dozens of nations. New round impacts all U.S. imports that are paid by companies importing those goods, who then typically pass on to consumers. Brent crude is at $96 a barrel. According to CNN, gas prices before the war averaged around $2.99 a gallon. Gas prices today averaging $4 a gallon. Higher energy costs threaten to take a big chunk out of household budgets. Gas prices are still lower than when the conflict with Iran began this spring, but still a dollar higher than last spring at this time. Okay, turning to weather, increasing clouds today, a high near 81, not bad. A little bit of fog after 3 a.m. tomorrow, slight chance of showers tomorrow. Otherwise, mostly sunny, high near 84. Tomorrow night, patchy fog. Otherwise, partly cloudy, low around 62. And Sunday, chance of showers and thunderstorms after 2. Otherwise, partly sunny with a high near 86. I'm Kim Maxwell. 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
2: Good afternoon.
3: Hi, good afternoon. I'm glad today is Gripe Friday. Yes?
2: Mm-hmm.
3: Okay. Now, I'm not going to gripe about the Ravenna Road Bridge that's been closed for 7 years, and who knows when it'll be open, but we'll leave that for another day. Has anybody talked recently about the Friendly American Community Survey, a.k.a. Census Bureau Nosy Package? Has anybody talked about that yet?
2: No.
3: Oh, well, let me enlighten you and bring joy to your heart. It raises my blood pressure. It's a friendly, it's called American Community Survey, 48 pages. You're required to answer all the questions addressed to you. I mean, some of them are for a person number 11 or 12 in your house, but there's plenty of goodies in here. They ask everything from basically everything. They want to look at your checkbook and check your underwear drawer. They're asking race, of course, which I think, I mean, isn't that illegal to ask people their race? And then they don't want to know just whether you're Hispanic or Black or whatever. Like if you're Hispanic, they want to know, are you from Mexico, Puerto Rico, et cetera, et cetera. If you're white or Caucasian, what is your heritage? You know, English, Irish, German, et cetera, et cetera. And then they want to know whether you're sex. And after, you know, you want to kind of horse around with this, but I know these people have no sense of humor, rather just put down other or goofy answers. But they want to know how many times you've been married, like what business is that of theirs? They want to know the size of your house, the size of your property, whether you've worked even one day for the last year. I'm just picking through here, obviously. They want to know if you've sold any produce that you've raised on your land. Yeah, really. This just goes on and on, 48 pages. What language do you speak at home? What kind of electronics do you have? What kind of fuel is your house using?
2: How many firearms?
3: You know what? Don't even get me. I don't know. My husband, who is much more calm than I, is answering this because I blew the roof off and raised my blood pressure, and I said, let's not answer it. But if you leave off questions, $100 a question that you don't answer. So he's much more calm. And he
2: says, whoa. What are you talking about money?
3: Because you get, if you don't answer it, you're going to get fined.
2: What?
3: Yeah. It says you're absolutely required by law, and it goes on and on. And we've had this on the computer and didn't answer it. And then we got this 48-page gem.
2: What do you mean you got it on the computer?
3: To answer.
2: I'm confused. I thought you said you received this United States mail.
3: After we didn't do the computer part.
2: Man, I have no idea what you're talking about. Keep going. I'm learning.
3: Okay. And then we got a not-so-friendly postcard, and that came yesterday, reminding us, if you don't answer this, we're going to call you. And after that, I suppose they'll come visit you and haul you away. I don't know. I know I'm exaggerating somewhat.
2: You better pack up your underwear drawer. You're going to jail.
3: I know.
2: All right, wait, slow down. Calm down here. I got to walk through this. What triggered this? You're in Portage County, Ohio. True or false?
3: Yes.
2: Okay. So did you request this or this? The census census isn't around until 2030. They got to do it every 10 years since 1790. The next census, we're halfway through the current census was 2020.
3: Yeah, I know. But this is called the American Community Survey by the United States Census. And then it says your response is required by law. The American Community Survey is conducted by the U.S. Census Bureau. This is one of the this survey is one of only a few surveys for which all recipients are required by law to respond. And then, of course, they protect your information, and we all know that that's a bunch of BS. But anyhow, yeah, and it just goes on and on. And like I said, when you don't answer it, then you get follow-up things. And, yeah, I don't know if firearms is in there. I think if it is, my husband won't even talk about it to me because then I'll really hit the road. But it's just very, very intrusive. Like, are you taking SNAP benefits or I don't know. It's just very, very annoying. And it's apparently for, quote unquote, planning for the government. I don't know what it is they're planning. They're planning to haul you away or planning to turn you into Soylent Green or I don't know. It just goes on and on, 48 pages. Yeah. And what's your education? What was your electric bill last year? What were your wages? Self-employment, interest, Social Security benefits, retirement income, where were you born, et cetera, et cetera. It goes on and on and on.
2: How do you feel about LeBron going to the Philadelphia 76ers?
3: That's not on.
2: That's
3: there.
2: Optional. Okay.
3: Optional, yeah.
2: All right, so I got my phone rebooted here. My daughter helped me because I'm a boomer. Yesterday, I'm like, baby, can you fix my phone? And she did. So what the American Community Survey, the ACS, is an ongoing survey that provides vital information on yearly basis about our nation and its people. Information from the survey generates data that help inform how trillions of dollars in federal funds are distributed each year. We want to know about jobs, occupations, educational attainment, veterans, whether people own, rent their homes, and other topics. Public officials, planners, and entrepreneurs use this information.

0: Like, oh, I don't know, Elizabeth Warren. Hi, how are you? Hi, how are you?
1: Like I said, my husband, who's the more sensible one, he'll be answering it, and we're not talking about it anymore, literally.
0: Language brochures. They got one, I don't know what, they've got different languages. Creole?
1: What is in English?
0: Polski, Polski, Portuguese, Espanol, Viet Nung. Wow.
1: So I think this, you get this like your lucky jury.
0: Is it? Yeah, yeah, your jury. This, yeah, you want this or jury duty? I'll take jury duty, please. Find answers to common questions. Is it legitimate? Is my response required? Why was I selected? And more. Let me click on that. If you frequently call talk radio, you're very likely to get this. If you're a cranky woman from Portage County, we're sending you to. If your household was contacted by the Census Bureau, you would like to learn more about the American Community Service. Click on the item of interest below. How do I respond? How do you? Why was I selected? You ready?
1: Yeah.
0: Your address was randomly selected through a process of scientific sampling and represents thousands of other households like yours. We randomly selected about 3.5 million addresses each year to respond. So you hit the lottery. You're one of 3.5 million.
1: Goody.
0: Can my address be removed? An address may not be removed from the American Community Survey sample, as the validity of the sample data would quickly deteriorate if household selections were exempted. We try to keep the number of households in the sample as small as possible in order to limit the cost, blah, blah, blah. Why should I participate? Do you like being beaten around the head and neck with a broken beer bottle? Data from the American Community Service. The information collects help trains. Okay, we know that. Wow. Is my privacy protected? It depends on whether you call talk radio or not. The Census Bureau is legally bound to strict confidentiality requirements. We never reveal your identity to anybody else. All Census Bureau employees take an oath of non-disclosure, are sworn for life to protect all information that could identify individuals. Any employee who violates this was subject to a fine of $250,000 and 5 years in prison. Now, here's something they never ask. Your social security number, your mother's maiden name, your personal information through email, money or donations, credit card or bank account information. I guarantee you the scams are going to start coming, right?
1: Yep. And they don't, but they ask you what your salary was. They ask you, yeah, all kinds of money questions. And if you believe that this is not going to go anywhere, you're crazy. I mean, everything that's out there gets hacked. And,
0: frequently asked questions. Why don't you get this information from the IRS? Doesn't the government already have this information? Information from the IRS are not as current as we would like to collect. Census Bureau uses data from other government agencies to research and evaluate and improve the surveys. So they got your data first. These data called administrative records do not contain the data of everyone. Second, we cannot obtain all the data required by them. Third, data may not be used because of the difference in collection periods, blah, blah, blah.
1: Yeah. So they just want it all in one nice package.
0: Where did you, the financial component, if you don't do this, 100, but where did you read that? I don't see that anywhere on this.
1: You mean the fines?
0: Yeah.
1: My husband must have found that somewhere. That there's fines and so on if you don't complete it. Because I was ready, you know, I'm saying, let's not file it alone.
0: Well, I have a question. Was this mailed certified? Did they approve you received it?
1: No.
0: Well, I would just say, my dog ate my homework.
1: Yeah, they know we received it. Like I told you, we got.

0: not so friendly postcard yesterday telling us to get busy and send it in.
1: Mm. All right, well, I'll throw it out and we'll see what we can, you know. I accept your gripe on a Gripe Friday.
0: Ah, thank you.
1: Well, keep me posted, okay?
0: All right.
1: And if your husband goes to jail, I can, you know, give you $10 to help get him out, okay?
0: Oh, good.
1: Okay.
0: Thank you.
1: All right, I'll see you. Okay. WNIR, hello.
0: Man, her gripe supersedes.
1: Yeah, beat that one, right?
0: Oh, my God.
1: What's your gripe?
0: My gripe? I don't know what to eat today because I just got an email. So I don't even know what the email was. It's some recipe thing that I subscribed to. And it said that eggs were being recalled from a bunch of Kroger stores. And we don't have them here, but my husband, we have them at my other home. And
1: in Tennessee has Kroger too?
0: Yeah.
1: Oh.
0: Oh, yeah. Yeah, that's the big one there. Well, there's a Meijer's in Bowling Green, which is like famous.
1: Bowling Green, Kentucky or Bowling Green, Tennessee?
0: Yeah, Bowling Green, Kentucky, because I'm actually halfway between Bowling Green and Nashville.
1: Oh, that's where the Corvette Museum fell into the limestone hole under the ground, right?
0: Yes, but it's up and running. As somebody asked me that the other day, is the Corvette Museum open? I said, yeah, they're open.
1: They kept one of the two cars they fished out of the limestone cave below where they built it. What do you mean eggs? I didn't see anything on eggs.
0: Because we don't have Kroger's. It looks like a lot of them went to Kroger's.
1: Oh.
0: But they said eggs were recalled for salmonella, you know. And now, you know, they're saying, so I felt okay because I don't eat at Taco Bell. You know, I don't even like to drive past it. But Taco Bell is not my thing. So I'm like, oh, I'm fine. But I'll still skip lettuce because I do use it I don't eat a lot of salads, but I occasionally.
1: All right, hold on a minute. I don't have U.S. Food and Drug Administration. 1,589,577 dozen cartons. That's very specific. Of white and brown cage-free eggs, produced between June 6th and July 3rd. How long do eggs last?
0: We go through them pretty quick.
1: The sell-by, best-by date ranging from July 20th to August 17th of this year, according to the FDA, the plant codes, with Julian dates between 157 and 184 printed on the date coding link in the side of the carton. I don't think brand names, Kroger, Simple Truth, Brookshire's, Country Morning, and Sun Ups, according to the CDC, or the, what'd I just say? Food and Drug, USDA, rather. Whether you need official FDA recall, blah, blah, blah. That's all I know.
0: So besides that, now, you know, they're saying they don't know where this horrible disease.
1: Oh, you're talking about
0: from.
1: The lettuce outbreak. Yeah. That's hold on. It's deep in my pile from 8 o'clock this morning when I get in here early because I got to figure out what the hell to talk about. The CDC is coming to Summit County, Ophio, over that cyclospora. We're really, I guess, one of the cities that, you know, I don't know. The CDC's here working with the Summit County Health Department on that stuff.
0: Well, it's kind of, because, I mean, I go to Hartville a lot. I like to get, you know, fresh produce, and I'm just, you know, I'm like wondering, should I just not eat anything that didn't come out of a can? I don't, you know, what are you supposed to eat?
1: Spam.
0: Oh,
1: Monty Python, spam a lot. I don't even know where I did with that.
0: Garbage.
1: Huh?
0: My son eats that stuff. Ugh. I can't
1: do that. I'm buying a home. Where is that article? A Democratic lawmaker wants to temporarily block utility companies like AEP and First Energy from charging customers more for 1 year. That's my poll question. I'm getting close. Anyhow,
0: speaking of homes and things, so I'm kind of a kept woman. My husband takes care of the bills. But I used to take care of all the bills before, and so I was curious about the property taxes because we own property in Akron.
1: Mm-hmm.
0: And I did the math, and our property taxes have gone up 39% in 5 years.
1: Mm-hmm.
0: And I'm like, okay, that's nice. We haven't done anything to that property.
1: Oh.
0: I have no idea. So
1: yeah, all you did was, live there. Channel 5, News 5 Cleveland. This was at 7:59 this morning. The Center for Disease Control and Prevention is coming to Ohio to investigate the cyclospora outbreak. The disease detectives will be here for 3 weeks to assist Ohio Department of Health at the state's request. Members of the CDC will interview people who tested positive for cyclospora to assess symptoms, locations where they ate, and attempt to trace back the other outbreaks. Summit County, Ohio, is currently investigating more than 200 cases. The number has tripled in the last 7 days. Medical Director Dr. Erica Sobolewski said investigators are working to determine the full scope of the outbreak. One food has consistently stood out, certainly lettuce. Lettuce has been the issue, end quote, said Dr. Sobolewski.
0: Well, I'm going to stay away from lettuce. And that guy that called in and said that he would vote for Amy Acton.
1: And Sherrod Brown.
0: Forget him. But as far as she saved us during COVID, are you kidding me?
1: You don't understand. Slow down. I know how you feel because that's how I felt. Starting about when she announced a couple months ago was rumbling. I would have people sidle up to me at Acme and Kent. You know where I'm talking about, you know?
0: Uh-huh.
1: And they would walk up to me like we were in Watergate and Deep Throat in a parking deck. Don't make eye contact. I didn't say this, but I am voting against John Husted because of the Epstein files. And I am voting against Ramaswamy because he was with Doge and he is too close to Elon Musk and other billionaires. What that guy said was the first person that's ever said the quiet part out loud to me on the radio. They're out there about the COVID-19 stuff. They liked you being told what to do so you can protect their mom at the nursing home, like he said.
0: Yeah, protect it. My father was in a rehab facility. I was about ready to move him into my home. I couldn't go in there. If I did go in there, I had to put on a hazmat suit. I'm not kidding you.
1: No, look, I have one very, very near and dear friend, and his mom was in one of those. It wasn't a nursing home, but it was a senior, apartment thing, and they have you know what I'm saying. It wasn't like a nursing home. She was very good shape in her 90s, and he called me, and he goes, hey, I need you. I'm like, okay, I'm ride or die, whatever you want. There are friends that'll help you move on the weekend. Then there are best friends that'll help you move a dead body on the weekend. You know what I mean? And I said, why? And he goes, well, we're going to go over. He goes, I'm threatening to break the window on this facility and have my mom crawl out. I'm like, I'm with you, bro, whatever you need. And about 20 minutes later, he sent me a text. He said, everything's fine. They went and physically got mom out and brought her home to their home. You know what I mean? During that whole pandemic thing. But there are a lot of people that want to there are a lot of sheeple that oh, you need to wear your mask. You need to get vaxxed. You need to do this. You need to keep me safe from you kind of stuff.
0: Yeah, and I hope that they, change their mind, especially since she didn't even hang around to finish the job, which luckily they're pulling out of that on the commercials, you'll see that they'll say, you know, she took a job and then she left it.
1: Mm-hmm.
0: So that really.
1: The one that they do, I did watch last night, the one where they have her Googling pandemic, that's a pretty effective commercial. They got her medical school transcripts. She was insufficient. Yeah, so Vivek and those guys, they got a lot of money. I don't know, will those ads carry water? I don't know.
0: I don't know. But the people complaining about the busing for the kids, so I've done this math before. I used to live in Stowe. So, you know, the first thing I remember, one of the early years that we were there, the first thing they said is, you don't vote for the levy, we're going to cut out busing. Well, the way it worked where we lived, because we were on the edge of Stowe, almost on the Hudson border.
1: Mm-hmm.
0: So we were 2 miles from the elementary school. I don't even remember how far from the middle school and Kempton. That was quite a distance. And the high school was 3 miles from the house. So I never had to worry about it. But I'll tell you what, it's like nobody lets their kids take a bus anymore. Literally, my husband and I, because we work, you know, odd hours, we don't work 9 to 5. So when we want to go out, we avoid school areas like the plague if we're out, you know, when the schools are letting out, because you can't go past, you can't get near them. Nobody takes a bus. There's a school on that Summit, up on Summit Road. I used to have to be careful if I had to go by Ravenna Way. At twice a day.
1: Well, that, you know, little school is called Kent State University. Is that the school?
0: No, not that one. The other way.
1: On Summit.
0: The other way.
1: Oh, yeah. By our friends Koya's old location when they you're right.
0: Yeah.
1: Well, I'll tell you the one that always got me is I'm at Oregon Trails. Graham Road, right? When I worked there.
0: Yeah.
1: And I would try to get to Silver Lake to go golf, and if I wanted to get there and make my tee time, I would have to leave like at 1:20 or 1:30, because and they had Stowe cops all up and down that street. You did not. That school zone, they were serious about it. You're not wrong. That's not Kempton. Is Kempton on Graham?
0: Kempton's on River.
1: It doesn't matter, but yeah, you're right. What else?
0: Kempton's on River Road. But pay to play and buses. You know, I had to do pay to play. I had 3 kids in high school at the same time, so that was smart planning on my part, because at least there was a cutoff. You know, you could only pay so much, but I had to pay for my kids to get in, to be involved. I also paid for 3 kids to go to Disney with the band. They had fundraisers and stuff, but you know, the band director talked to the band director personally about it, because he's like, are you going to be able to do this, because you got 3 of them? I said, yeah, I'm working. I can, you know, we put a little money aside every week and we paid for that. But, you know, we paid for a lot of our kids' activities. I don't know why people expect that everything should be handed to them, especially in a suburb like Talmadge.
1: That's right.
0: It's like, you know, pay for your kids or take them to school.
1: Right.
0: It's not that big of a deal. But on the same token, you don't need 12 vice principals in a school. So they could cut other things, too. And it probably would look better for them if they, you know, cut the buses if you have to. But why don't you cut out some of the administration as well at the same time? And then it looks like there's a real crisis, not, you know, just taken out of this one place while the administration's making all this money. That just doesn't look right.
1: I gotta go.
0: All right, I'll see you.
1: Uh-huh, bye. We'll be right back.
2: 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Fun.
1: Ladies are griping today. Go, you're on the air.
0: That me?
1: Yep.
0: Hey, how you doing?
1: Good. What's on your mind? Go. I'm a...
0: I try to listen to you every day on my phone, and I keep getting... It keeps turning off. I must be doing something wrong.
1: What kind of phone do you have? An Apple or like
0: Android?
1: Android, okay. And you're going through TuneIn app or WNIR.com or what?
0: The website, and it says Listen Live.
1: Yeah.
0: And I push it, and it plays for about 2 minutes, then it goes off. Now on my tablet, I can hear you all.
1: Ah, okay. Well, I'm going to write that down. I appreciate it. I'm sorry about that. It's probably my fault. What else?
0: That's it.
1: Oh, okay. WNIR, hello. Okay.
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1: Thank you, David. 81 degrees, low of 61 overnight. Now tonight in downtown Kent at the Kent Stage, Stuart Copeland, an intimate evening with him, drummer of legendary band Police. And you can go to thekentstage.org. And if you want, you can click on, hold on a minute. $55 to $76, depending. VIP tickets, if you want those. Personal photograph, meet and greet with Stuart. Up to 2 autographed persons per person. There you go. So, doors open at 6:30 this evening. And conversation with Stuart Copeland, Have I Said Too Much? At the Kent Stage, it kicks off at 7:30 this evening. Walking on the Moon. Is this Outlandos de Amor or Regatta de Blanc? Or Zenyatta Mandata? What album is that, Kim? Walking on the Moon. I think it's from I think it's from Regatta de Blanc, the second one. I think so. Yeah. Kim's in the bullpen warming up. All the news is fit to print. And some that isn't. It's 1 o'clock. Give me a call if you're getting a busy signal on a Gripe Friday. 330-673-1234. It's 1 o'clock. WNIR.
10: From ABC News, I'm Stephanie Officer. As the U.S. military launches a 13th straight night of attacks, Iran has begun responding again by targeting American allies in the region. ABC's Mary Bruce.
11: Iran this morning is out with a stark new warning telling civilians in countries that are hosting U.S. military personnel to stay at least 500 meters from any building suspected of housing American forces.
10: Another round of tariffs coming from the White House this morning, affecting about 99% of all imported items in the country, and many wondering now, what will this do to costs? ABC's Elizabeth Chelsea.
12: If you're a company, especially a small business, they say, what are we actually paying here? What is the rate? So that's one part of this uncertainty. The other part is, does it mean that those companies that had started to kind of accept the status quo, as they face higher costs, which we've talked about from the beginning, that means importers are paying more for products. Do they absorb those or do they pass them down?
10: Jackson County, Mississippi DA Angel Myers McElrath is speaking out for the first time since the death of 18-year-old Nolan Wells. Wells was last seen with friends July 4th off Horn Island. Once his body was found, authorities said they believed his death was an accidental drowning. But the family says that came too hastily and want more answers, pointing to an independent autopsy that found the cause of his death to be inconclusive. ABC's Aaron Katursky.
13: She met last week with Wells' parents, who pledged to allow investigators to examine his phone, which he left behind in a boat during a July 4th trip with friends to Horn Island. Few details have been released, but the district attorney says that's by design.
14: The pressure for answers does not change what the work requires. Our responsibility to Nolan and our community is to complete this investigation thoroughly, carefully, without compromise.
10: Singer Chris Brown pleaded guilty in a London court this morning to an altercation at a nightclub there 3 years ago. The plea allows Brown to avoid a trial. You're listening to ABC News.
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10: Now we know where LeBron James is heading for the next NBA season. The icon made the announcement on social media saying in part, quote, I still want to work, I still want to grind, I still want to compete to win and to have a chance at the feeling of winning another championship. Other options included two of James's previous teams, the Miami Heat and the Cleveland Cavaliers. James signed on an $8 million two-year deal with a player option, according to Clutch Sports CEO Rich Paul. Consumers have yet again bucked analysts' expectations. ABC's Jim Ryan says June's new home sales exceeded even the most optimistic predictions.
16: Despite mortgage rates that have climbed to 6.58% on a 30-year note, new home sales reached an annualized 628,000 units in June, eclipsing the previous month's 618,000. The same report from the Census Bureau shows that the median sales price of new houses sold last month fell 3.3% to $398,300.
10: Investigators with the NTSB and the FAA are beginning their search into what caused yesterday's seaplane crash off Washington State's coast that injured several people and prompted a major emergency response. The plane, seen flying low before making the crash landing and bursting into flames, something ABC News aviation analyst John Nance says came from the hard impact.
17: Most likely what happened was the tanks were breached as the airplane augured in, and what you saw was an ignition point.
10: Stephanie Officer, ABC News.
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22: 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And this news is also brought to you by TaylorMade Jewelry, your number one jewelry source. After a three-year-long investigation by federal and local officials, 16 people were arrested in a drug ring operating out of a Mansfield car wash. The defendants, many from the Mansfield area, are alleged to be responsible for trafficking large amounts of controlled substances in Richland County and surrounding areas. Authorities say the drugs were stored at a car wash in Mansfield and at a residence on John Avenue, also in Mansfield. Throughout the investigation, agents seized about 900 grams of cocaine, as well as oxycodone pills, meth, nearly 2,000 pressed fentanyl tablets, and 120 grams of powdered fentanyl. The DOG said agents also seized about $62,000 in cash and several illegally possessed firearms. The Summit County Prosecutor's Office has released that Rosu Pierce of Akron was found guilty following a bench trial for the 2025 murder of 52-year-old Narlin Portis. Pierce attended a barbecue on Cromwell Drive and became involved in an argument over music being played through a portable speaker. Pierce stabbed Portis with a butcher knife, and Portis died at the hospital from his injuries. Pierce fled the scene, but 4 days later turned himself in to Akron police, and the bloody knife was found at Pierce's residence, and surveillance video captured the attack. The Akron Zoo is hosting its Christmas in July event, July 24th through the 26th, from 6 to 9, featuring Santa, the Grinch, inflatables, mini golf, and water activities. Santa and the Grinch will be available for photos. Visitors are encouraged to wear their favorite ugly sweaters for a chance to win prizes. The Cuyahoga Valley National Park is the most densely visited national park in America, with over 59,000 visitors per square mile last year. The park's visitor density is nearly 10 times the national average. On the park's website, it says to expect crowding in parking lots and popular destinations, especially on weekends and days with warm weather between 10 a.m. and 3 p.m. Looking ahead at weather, looking pretty good out there today with a high near 81. Tonight, areas of fog. Tomorrow, slight chance of showers, high near 84. Chance of showers Sunday with a high near 86. 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
2: Good afternoon. You're on the air, WNIR.
3: Hello, John.
2: Hey.
3: Yeah, I just I heard some comments about a couple people saying something about voting for Amy Acton because of the Epstein files and because of Elon Musk having so much money. I think that's not a really good reason to vote for somebody, because that stuff isn't going to affect you as much as high property taxes and state taxes and stuff that Ramaswamy's talking about trying to reduce.
2: Right.
3: And I saw him in Euclid the other day. He was at a manufacturing company. I think he just got backed by, endorsed by the Manufacturers of Ohio Association, because they know he has a better chance of bringing jobs in than Amy Acton. Mm-hmm. So that's what I think. And I don't know why anybody, as far as a Democrat is concerned, everything they're associating themselves with is more like control you, DEI and more taxes, and want to, especially what she did when she locked, she was actually advising to lock down Ohio. DeWine actually carried it out, but I'm just wondering what else, you know, she would do when she gets in here as a governor.
2: Mm-hmm.
3: So that's what I think. I don't know what you think, what your opinion is of that.
2: I've had the luxury of talking to Vivek twice, and his lieutenant governor, who is now the Senate, Rob McCauley. I would like to interview, and I have put out, you know, equal time. I don't know if Dr. Acton would want to call in, but
3: yeah.
2: If you're asking me, I'm on the Vivek train. Yeah, without a doubt.
3: But I mean, what reason you think? I have another opinion that he might be able to reduce some of the property taxes and.
2: Well, he's on record. Initially, he came out and he made a kind of an offhand comment, and Vivek Ramaswamy wants to go back to pre-pandemic inflation. Number one. And Amy Acton is pretty much going there, but I don't believe her for a minute on that. The thing that really, as being actively employed, okay, if we were to reduce significantly our income tax in Ohio to remain competitive with other states, I think that's a big thing. The data centers, we've already got over 200 of them. It is a fool's errand to think that the data centers are going away. I say regulate and tax the hell out of them and get money from them, okay? Property tax, sales tax, maybe a windfall tax or whatever, you know. But
3: I agree with that. I mean, similar to what they did, like the Perry nuclear plant, you know, their money tapered off and they gave a lot of stuff to the Perry community. So they got to make better deals with these data centers. Because they should be reducing your electric bill, because just to be there and help pay for some of the taxes. They shouldn't be getting tax abatements or anything like that,
2: right?
3: You know, like some manufacturers do. And that, and sometimes that's up to the local governments to strike a hard deal, you know, because you know they have the money to do it. That's my opinion.
2: Well, Canton provides they have a JED. Joint economic development thingy down there in Canton to supply water from the Canton Water, you know, and to the township in Canton, in Plain Township, they, I think they struck a deal on that data center down there. So, cities, if you've got people using millions of gallons in the data centers, That's going to be a big profit center for the water departments of these cities. So sometimes You know, you get municipalities, they're always looking for other income streams. They hate cutting jobs like the schools, right? The schools, Talmadge schools is just one example. And I don't really want to hammer Talmadge in particular, but Talmadge, for example, the transportation and the pay to play in Barberton, you know, when you choose to have children, you choose to pay for certain things like band and football. You know, growing up in Mayberry, RFD, Tuscarawas County, we were always raising money for sports. You know what I mean?
3: That's what we did.
2: The cheerleaders, we would help the cheerleaders out with car washes. We'd make sure that we sprayed their T-shirts to get, you know, a lot of people to pull in.
3: Well, you know, I'm just doing
2: my part to help, you know.
3: I remember. Yeah, that's funny. They always had the girls out front, you know.
2: Yeah.
3: So they did it. Yeah. But, you know, you're right, because schools, it's not always, you know, I mean, it's not always the administrators or the teachers, the union, that they're getting all the money. They do. But the budgets, they have such loose budgets in some of these schools. I talk to teachers where they'll every year they'll buy, you know, new this, new computers, new books and everything. It's kind of like when I work for one company, you have a set budget, and if you don't spend that much, you won't get that much next year. It's like, you know.
2: Use it or lose it, and they need to get rid of that. A lot of school districts can hold 30 to 40% legally on their budget. They could sandbag money, you know. But we found out that this spring we were talking about it, there's a lot of school districts that hold in excess of what they're supposed to be, you know. So there's a lot of games that you know, you in May, the people of Kent, they voted themselves a 10%, 10 point, it was almost 10 mils brand new funding, you know. I'm like, who's voting for these things?
3: Yeah.
2: And when they had the League of Women Voters meeting in Kent, one of my regular listeners who owns a business and lives in Franklin Township, which is Kent Schools, he went there and they were asking the treasurer of the Kent Schools or whoever the person was they sent in very specific questions that you would think a treasurer of a school making a couple hundred grand a year would be able to answer off the top of their head. Either he didn't want to answer it, which I think is likely, or the worst case scenario, he was ignorant on the budget he is being paid a lot of money to know everything about. Either way, it wasn't a good look, but it didn't matter because the liberals in Kent, they want to tax themselves out of existence, I guess.
3: I don't know what it is, why people just want to throw money away. Even when I was younger, I was always watching, and my daughter would go to school, and I would go into the school and find out how they were wasting money. I says, I'm not voting for taxes for this. When, you know, they had a school and they're closing half the bathrooms for security and this and that. And I go, that's not helping the kids any. I'm not going to pay for
2: that. What do you mean closing the bathroom for security? What's that mean?
3: Well, there were bathrooms on three floors of the school. So they couldn't secure. So some of the bathrooms on one floor, they would close.
2: What do you mean secure? You're in a school, in a safe space. Why would bathrooms be dangerous?
3: Well, that's what maybe they were. I don't know if they were worried about people smoking or other stuff going on. It was in Euclid. But I went there.
2: Okay.
3: I went there and I said, what's going on? He goes, well, we can't, you know, we got hall monitors, blah, blah, blah. We can't keep up with all, you know, the bathrooms. And well, my daughter, you know what the problem was, she had her locker on the first floor and she had her class on the third floor.
2: Mm-hmm.
3: And then when she was on the second, she had to run down her locker and go back up, and then you know she'd be late because she had to, you know, go make the bathroom. I told her, don't worry about it, we'll that's what they called us in there for.
2: Mm-hmm.
3: Being late to classes sometimes. And I said, well, they had them like locked up and stuff, but that was way back in like 90 something. I don't know what they're doing now, you know, but it's just crazy how, you know, if you see where the money's being spent, you're wondering why. Because I
2: talked
3: to some teachers, and they said sometimes they waste some money.
2: I am on, finally, this year I decided I was going to, I don't post, but I do, I'm on X, okay?
3: Yeah.
2: because everybody nowadays, all news people and everything, you get a lot of garbage on there. Okay, but but the Ohio Republican Party at Ohio GOP, Team Husted, it's been a rough week for Sherrod Brown, a fifth labor group endorsed at John Husted after previously supporting Sherrod Brown. So you're not
3: really,
2: yeah, mm-hmm. Paid for by Husted for Senate, but consider the source. But you know, the labor people know that Sherrod is. I'll stop short of calling Sherrod one of those left-wing socialists you hear, you know, but he's in the same room with them, if you know what I mean.
3: Well, let me give you an example here. I don't know that much about, I just know how he votes, but my wife actually wrote him a letter once and this and that, and he kind of gave, it was more, his response was kind of condescending, like, we know more than you, what we're doing, something like that. She got her real angry. Like, you know, we know what we're doing more than you do, kind of thing like that, you know. And that kind of set her off. So I always remember that.
2: Yeah.
3: Because a lot of times I call, and you know, the senators or whatever, sometimes you get the assistant, you know, you don't pass a message on. But she actually wrote them a letter, and they wrote back. That was kind of...
2: Well, we got a long way to go, you know, before November,
3: Well, for the problems they're talking about, you know, some of these problems, when manufacturing left, I know this for a fact, when manufacturing left Euclid, you know, they lost a lot of tax base.
2: Mm-hmm.
3: So then that's when they were trying to pass all these levies.
2: Mm-hmm.
3: The more you lose, you know, then you get in that mode, and then it just every time you have a problem, you just put a levy up.
2: Right.
3: Where look at how, it's harder to fix the problem. It's easier to just ask for more money. That's the easiest thing to do.
2: That's right. Well, keep in touch, okay?
3: Okay.
2: Right, thank you. WNIR, hello?
4: John Denning.
2: Speak of the devil and up he jumps.
4: Now, I know a guy who knows a guy who had a friend that was at that meeting.
2: Tell the people what happened with your friend, not you, that went to that meeting.
4: Yeah, when he told me what happened, I was amazed. The treasurer, who's a nice lady, by the way, first of all, this friend of mine told me that he thought there was going to be a handout that was going to be given to the group for the budget, proposed budget, the shortfalls, and things of that nature. Nothing was provided to the group, and the room was full of people. So my friend told me he was expecting to have that, and then they didn't give that. And then simple questions about how much does the various aspects of the school district cost the taxpayer, and essentially I got an answer of, well, a lot more than we want it to be. I got that kind of answer. You'd be surprised. I didn't, there was no answers. And essentially, and of course it's me, I went to the meeting and I did not go, essentially, you know, again, I've been very, very upfront about this. That school district's been, I put four kids through that school district, and they're all very successful kids. And I've been very happy with their education. And I don't have an adversarial role. I have friends. In fact, I consider myself a friend of the superintendent. But the question is, how much is too much? Where's the edge? Where's the end? And essentially, the answer I got back, I said, look, can we meet in the middle here? Where is the school district trying to economize a little bit? Can you come back to us and say, look, we're looking at this or this or perhaps this? These are some things we can economize on. And that as a result of that, maybe we can get a far less, you know, we can get a lower increase. And the answer I got back was essentially, this is what we want. In order to have the things that we've had, this is what we have to have. And we're going to put it to a vote. And they knew they were doing an end run. And from what I understand, only 16% of the voters, 16% of those who were qualified to vote or in the Kent School District, only 16% voted, and 9% of those voted for it. And so, again, you know, I'm on the board of the directors at a place, and you have to have a quorum, and I know that's the answer I got back was, that's democracy in action. People should have come out and voted. And I guess they're right, except that I'm not sure that 9% of the voting populace really should ram something through that's going to basically extract an additional $1 million a year out of the taxpayers in perpetuity. I just think it had a bad look. It just was, we're going to do what we want, be damned. And I just thought that I expected them to come back and say, look, we're looking at this. We're trying to change this. We understand that right now, of all times, people are saying affordability. I can't buy ice cream anymore. Every time I go to buy ice cream, they keep the price the same and reduce the size of the container. All this stuff going on, and they didn't even try to economize. And so I that's where we're at. And of course, it passed, and it's done. It's a done deal. And I've tried to get them to explain. I tried to explain to them there is that point where your property is no longer as valuable as it used to be. And so property values will start to decline when people can go to Hudson or Brimfield or somewhere else, pay a lower tax, and get a similar education. I tried to explain that there is that point. Like I always say, there's that event horizon. Once you get past it, nobody can buy your house anymore because they're going to be paying an exorbitant amount of property tax. And so the house that you've worked for and invested in your whole life, raised your family, and you'd like to sell it, and maybe you would like to go to Florida. Well, you're not going to be able to sell
2: it. All right. I'm 99.9% sure that the old Kent State golf course is still in the Franklin Township, and that is the Kent Schools. And they're building $400,000 houses there. And I'm sure when those people bought those lots a year and a half ago, I wonder if they have buyer's remorse now that they got an extra 10, what'd they say, an extra 138, almost an extra $150 a year per 100 grand. What's 4 times 15? You came from Western PA. Could you do math?
4: Yeah.
2: I mean, that's an extra chunk of money on a house that you're already plunking down, $400,000.
4: And John, what a lot of people are doing, they're folding their taxes and everything in their monthly payment. They're folding everything in, and sometimes they wake up one morning and say, guess what? I got a call this morning not to come in, and then all bets are off. And so again, I want to hedge my comments because this is nothing against this. This is nothing. I don't mean to be. This is not rancor that school district has been, they taught my kids, all four of my kids are doing great, and they graduated out of that school district. All I wanted, and most of the people in that room wanted, was some gesture, some conciliatory offer, say, look, this is what we're looking for here. Maybe we can cut it this way, and we can reduce it here. And we got none of it, and the end run, and that midterm, that election, we all know what they did, and I thought it was somewhat disrespectful. And last thing, the reason I really was calling, you because have you noticed that they've quit using the term big tent? Have you noticed that even Jared Vance quit using the big tent? They've quit using the big tent because from what I can see, John, I mean, his tent's pretty damn big. They got a Nazi in Maine, right?
2: No, he's not around anymore, but they had him until 2 weeks ago, yeah.
4: Yeah, they had we got a group of people that want to eliminate the United States Senate, all right?
2: And the Supreme Court.
4: And then they want to get rid of the Electoral College, so the folks...
2: No borders, illegals are allowed to vote, just like in New Jersey. I didn't get one phone call on New Jersey, New Jersey, the motor voter. Oh, don't worry, illegal aliens aren't getting the right to vote. They got 6,600 people signed up with a new driver's license. Oh, only 400 people voted. It didn't affect the election.
4: Hey, John, I saw a college kid the other day. They stuck a microphone under his mouth. He said, I don't think people need to show any identification to vote. And when they asked him if they needed to show ID to get on a commercial airline, he went, I don't really think so. Well, I don't want to. Huh? homie says, I ain't getting on there, okay? You know, I don't want to wrap one of those pillows around my wrist doing a knife fight at first class. You know what I mean?
2: Yeah.
4: And, I mean, again, it just comes down to the fact that they've quit using the term big tent. Because it's this tent.
2: Well, LBJ, here's when you mention, oh, the Democratic Party, we've got a big tent. We've got room for everybody in here. LBJ, whether he said it, he's credited with saying it. It is better to be inside the tent peeing out than on the outside trying to pee in.
4: Yeah.
2: That's what the big tent is. A bunch of people, Democrats, peeing out on the little people like you and me.
4: One last thing. You did see the news the other day that AI hacking instrument that they had got away from them, just like someone's dog. It got away. And it ran through and did like a lot of damage. What was it? Huggy Face something? This instrument that they had developed got away from them and got out into the.
2: Yeah. Skynet went viral, or Skynet went live. Skynet set up all the. Look, the movies have been preaching against AI and computers since. What are you doing, Hal? When was that? 1968? I mean, come on, man, right?
4: Remember that movie where they were the war games, whatever?
2: And the only way to win is not play. And then you got Arnold, and, you know, they got to send a man back through time to kill, you know, Sarah Connor.
4: The guy goes, well, just pull the damn plug out of the wall.
2: Yeah.
4: He goes, well, it doesn't work.
2: Leroy Jethro Gibb did that one time in NCIS. He was going in there, and the young little goth girl's like, oh, my God, they're hacking my computer. What are we doing? They're hitting keyboards. And he just reaches behind and pulls the plug out and holds it up to him. There, problem solved.
4: And then the guy, I can't remember, my daughter called me. She said, Dad, you hear about the guy out near Norton. The car wouldn't shut off, and it was going 90 miles an hour, and he kept trying to push the button.
2: In Norton, Ohio, or the one that the guy crashed and killed Grandma in the house last month?
4: No, this was different. I can't remember if it was Norton or it was somewhere out there that someone was trying to get the car shut off.
2: Well, Harley guy sent me a picture, okay, talking about he's in Talmadge, neck of the woods. He just sent me a picture. I don't know what. He's probably in the metro trail that runs through Talmadge. I don't know. Jack, call me. Where was this?

0: these producers ended up getting $193 million in federal subsidies. And then now, just this last past month, they were fined for colluding to, you know, jack up the prices on the eggs. They paid a $3.2 million fine. They had to give away 53 million eggs. And now all of a sudden we have salmonella. And in the last month, the price of eggs on the wholesale level have tripled. So, I mean, you're not going to get away from these. The government and the corporations are in bed together. These guys work together to manipulate everybody to, you know, steal the people's money. This is how they do it. You know, if, when you look at it and you see it every day, you're like, this is all a joke. You know, I guarantee they, those contaminated eggs came from the free eggs that they had to pass out. You know, because where are you going to, you know, where are these eggs going to come from if you have a daily supply and a daily quota? You know, the flock cameras. I was doing some research on it, and it turns out the reason why everybody's starting to go after them is because these cities that are taking out the flock cameras, they're not necessarily getting rid of these cameras. You know, they're getting rid of the flock, but they're replacing them with Leonardo cameras, which do the same but more. You know, they not only do they record the plate, share the information, record your conversation, any Bluetooth device that's in the car, they upload all the information from it. So, I mean, it's only going to get worse. You know, this is what they're doing with all this stuff. And then the schools. I looked it up. The average student gets $20,000 a year in funding to schools. So why do we have a problem with money? You know, we should not have any. You know, I was listening to the other lady. Oh, nobody takes the bus anymore. I don't know where she lives, but every single bus I see is full. You know, the kids are taking buses. They're on the thing. And then here's the thing. If you've ever had to drop off your kids, that's full too. I mean, I don't even think there's enough buses if everybody took the bus. Because if you go, I mean, there's hundreds of cars lined up, you know, to drop the kids off in the morning and pick them up in the afternoon. You know, the problem is that the people don't, I've been to these meetings, you know, and here's the best part, is there's always a sheriff there. And the moment you start asking questions and you're demanding an answer that's something that they should know, they ask you to leave.
1: Mm-hmm.
0: You know, and then the sheriff is staring at you. I'm like, well, let me see something. I pay you and I pay them. So if anybody's going to leave, you guys are going to leave. You know, I mean, why are we afraid of these people? This is, see how they're slowly making everybody realize that the government runs your life.
1: Well, the lady called in and then I got to go. She said she got a random census. She's one of 3.5 million in America and got this census. The thing that concerned me, she claimed that in this census, you must fill it out, a lot of personal information, and if you do not, there'll be a $100 fine on the census. That cannot be accurate.
0: No. That who knows? That's probably some private or some scam, because the census doesn't cost. Nobody has to pay for the census other than at the federal level. You know, they pay.
1: No,
0: the money.
1: What I'm saying is you don't have to fill it out.
0: No.
1: When did the census become mandatory under the pains and penalties of a $100 fine?
0: It didn't. It's probably fake.
1: Okay. All right. I got to go.
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1: WNIR, hello.
3: And hello to you, young man.
1: You weirdo. Yeah. Where are you that black bears are chasing you?
3: That was up in Alaska.
1: Oh, that wasn't at the Metro Parks in Talmadge.
3: No. And the deal.
1: You are fake news.
3: we were going on one of those nature hikes, and you sign up for, and they take you and show you all the different trees and all that kind.

0: kind of stuff. And first thing you go...
1: Why does your shirt say, I don't have to outrun the bear, I have to outrun my wife? What do you mean by that?
0: Well,
1: brown bear seen on or near this trail every day.
0: And that's the truth.
1: What does there is a brown and white sign right below that has a... Looks like a stick figure man laying down in a cabin with a red line through it. What's that mean? No sleeping with bears?
0: No sleeping with bears. And we were at a...
1: That's your Indian glacier name. I sleep with bears.
0: There was a glacier. We're looking at the glacier. Beautiful. And somebody points out to the meadow, hey, look, there's a brown bear. Everybody turns and looks. And then that's fine. There's no bars. There's no plexiglass. That's okay. But then following it, out of the woods comes two cubs.
1: Mm.
0: Now, there's the issue.
1: Mm-hmm.
0: Mama knows not to bother with all the people.
1: What was the governor, not Amy Acton, what was the governor with, what's-his-face, John McCain? What was her name from Alaska?
0: Oh.
1: The Barbie. Remember, she said, What's the difference? What's the difference between a grizzly bear and a hockey mom? Lipstick.
0: Yeah.
1: Exactly. What was her? I can see Canada from my house. What was her name? I can't even remember her name.
0: And I'm staring at this mother bear with her two cubs, and I turn and look, and I see people with walkers, wheelchairs, canes, and little kids, and I go, "Well, I'm safe because you can run faster than those people there with the AIDS, and those little kids just grab them and throw them back there." You know?
1: That guy that got tossed in the air by the buffalo, he was being interviewed from his hospital bed, and he's like, hey, he was telling everybody, man, these buffalo are nothing to mess with.
0: Absolutely. I was
1: especially when they're in their horny season, literally and metaphorically.
0: I was on the motorcycle in Yellowstone, over in West Yellowstone, and there's only one traffic light, two roads. And I pull up to it with my friends, and we stop, and I look to my right, and I see this buffalo standing right there, like 10, 15 feet from me, that had just blended right into the hillside. Mm. You didn't even see it. And I'm sitting there, oh, man, that's not good. If it just bumps you.
1: Oh, down, Wayne just told me, Sarah Palin. How could we forget Sarah Palin?
0: Oh, yeah, Sarah. Yeah.
1: Well, you know, one, I don't know. If you know where on 77 in West Virginia, and I can't remember the near the exit, they about 20 or 30 years ago took the side. They kept having rock falls there, you know. And so finally they smoothed that rock fall. It makes a big turn there.
0: Big sweeping turn.
1: Ripley? West Virginia? Yeah. Is that Ripley around that?
0: Well,
1: ish?
0: North of Charleston there.
1: Anyhow, I'm driving along going 280 miles an hour like I normally do. Do-do-do-do-do-do-do. And all of a sudden, I see 8 or 10 cars on the side of the road with their brake lights on and flashing. And then, oh, God, what happened? These were rubberneckers. They were all taking pictures of Mama Bear and the two bear up on the side of that hill. And I thought, do they realize that they're going to kill more people than that bear ever would because they're idiots stopping on a highway to take pictures?
0: Absolutely. You run into that all the time out west there. And whether it's the bears or the elk they're taking pictures of or a moose. I was riding down the highway in Wyoming, and I looked to my right, and there, I thought I saw something running. And I thought at first it might be an elk, and then it's like, nope, that's a moose. And he's doing about 35 to 40. So I just turned my wrist a little, and now I'm doing 60. I can outrun them. But, you know, that's the way it works sometimes. You just got to be a little quicker.
1: It's coming to me. Rocky Gap, maybe? You know what? Speaking of which,
0: There's Paint
1: what's...
0: Creek you drive across three different times.
1: I know. That was an old poem by What's-His-Face. He said, one of the most descriptive poems I ever said, the creek was so crooked that when I jumped from it, I landed in the same place. You know what I mean? That's Rocky Gap down there in West Virginia somewhere. But
0: yeah, that's right before Virginia.
1: Yeah, exactly. Yeah. What's the big gap in the Appalachian Mountains. That was formed by a meteorite strike. The one where they went the big, you know, going west, young man, you know. Why can't I think of the name of that gap? Cumberland Gap.
0: Yeah, through
1: the Maryland Cumberland right Gap opened the west, and that was because of a meteorite strike. That in the Chesapeake Bay. People don't realize these things are coming for us, man. What's more dangerous than a bear? A meteorite coming at 80,000 miles per second.
0: We were just coming back Tuesday up from North Carolina, and right there at the Ohio River, crossing from West Virginia into Ohio, big thunderstorm came through, and it was coming down so hard, John, you could not hardly see the wiper blades going back and forth.
1: Oh, yeah. Mm-hmm.
0: And you know, just for safety's sake, for people, you throw your flashers on. If you're not comfortable, get off the side of the road and wait for it to go through. If you're going to continue on the highway, at least slow down, but never, ever stop
1: right
0: on the highway.
1: Right.
0: And somebody in front of us ran into somebody in front of them who stopped. So now you got a two-car wreck. And I had at least some room to get around it and continue north. Well,
1: we had that this spring, right? We had that this spring on 77 there by the Central. Was it fog that came in?
0: Yeah, something like that.
1: And we had like 28 cars and two semis. Luckily, nobody got killed, but we had a huge right there in 77 south of Akron because of the fog, you know.
0: Yeah, and that's the thing. Get off the highway. Don't stay on the highway and stop. And that's where the people mess up and that, because they get scared, they don't, and they're afraid, they panic is what they do.
1: Yeah.
0: So, and you just got to get away from them. But with your voter thing you were talking about in New Jersey, I was watching that on the news, and it's like the lady's saying there's no problems with New Jersey, the governor was saying, this lady. And then, like, four sentences later,
1: how'd she have the nerve to blame Trump?
0: Because it's always Trump.
1: Oh, my God.
0: Know? That's what, and then the reality of it is then she came out and blamed the
1: DMV, the motor voter people, or what?
0: And the company that they bought that stuff from is in France. Did you see that part?
1: No. Oh, you mean like e-check is owned in Belgium or whatever?
0: Well, the machines were made in France, and she was complaining that it was...
1: I didn't hear that part. The voting machines in Virginia were made in France? Socialism Central?
0: Yeah, they're in New Jersey, and the guys that made them in France came back on her and said, there's nothing wrong with our machines. It's the way you use them and the information that you added input for, and that's where you have your problem. It's not with our machines. It's with your people, and they just slammed
1: it. It's
0: back.
1: It's the Indian, not the arrow, right?
0: Yes, mm-hmm. Exactly. So, but that's got to get cleaned up. You can't have even one person that doesn't have the right to vote getting out there and voting, and those idiot young people that are saying everybody should be able to vote. No, everyone shouldn't. That same guy, if you'd ask him, well, should everybody be able to buy liquor? He'd go, yeah, they could all buy it too. You know, I mean, they're just fools. They're just fools.
1: Can 5-year-olds buy cigarettes? Sure. We need to tax money.
0: Well, I did that for grandma, you know.
1: I was maybe around 7 or 8, but Dad gave me money. So go down to the Brooklyn Grill. That's when they still had the old-timey pull-the-lever cigarettes. Yeah. And I'm like, dear Lord, please give me the strength to pull this lever. Because if I come back to the house without my dad's camel filters, I will be dead. And that thing went, I pulled it. And it went cha-chunk, chunk. I'm like, thank you, Lord. I'll never, ever do anything bad again. And then I looked at it, and inside the cellophane were 2 pennies and a book of matches. When did they start doing that back in the day?
0: Well, you know, they wanted to make sure everybody was always asking.
1: At 8 or 9 years old, I could have emptied that thing out and bought all the smokes I wanted. If I was smart, I should have bought them all and went to the teacher's lounge at South School Elementary. I could have tripled my price.
0: That's right. They're all desperate there.
1: All right, man. Anything else?
0: Well, just the other thing. Last thing, these schools, when they threaten to stop the busing is paid for by the state. And so what they're doing is they're trying to punish the people, take away this busing that they have no right to take away from you. So you get in the face of this school board and different groups that are trying to do that to you, because you have the state law on your side. And that's the most important thing. And I learned that from Howie. So
1: the state of Ohio, Talmadge Transportation, Talmadge, how could Talmadge be broke? They should be flush with money after the
0: flush with cash.
1: Yeah.
0: These people get more money out of us.
1: This is punishment for voting down the levy, right?
0: Yes, and a good thing.
1: Well, what part of Talmadge doesn't have sidewalks? Back in the day, nobody had sidewalks. You had those ditches on the side of the road. In the wintertime, I always had
0: my dead-end street.
1: Is that a good place for the bears to sleep down in that ditch, right?
0: Well, yeah. Absolutely. I have taken pictures of bobcat tracks, so I guess everything out
1: wait
0: there.
1: Wait a minute. You know? Bobcats?
0: Yes.
1: Wait, what high school are the Bobcats? I mean, somebody help me. I can't remember what's... Who are the Bobcats?
0: Well, I thought OU.
1: Oh, Ohio U Bobcats. That's right. Yeah, they're all from Athens. There's nothing worse than traveling Athens Bobcats. Although those Bobcats are pretty cool looking. I don't really think they're menacing Bobcats.
0: Well,
1: I'd rather deal with a Bobcat than a wild feral actual cat.
0: Yes, I think so. And as far as the lady was saying with the deer issue and stuff, they need to come and cull out the herd here. It is ridiculous how many we've got around our place.
1: Speaking of which, I had mentioned Kent State when the guy was the state is expanding deer lottery for these like protect down around Athens down there the national forest. You know,
0: because
1: the deer are smart, they know where to avoid. You know. But last night, went over, Jill and I, we had to go and buy some stuff, and we ate dinner, my daughter and I, and I'm driving past, and I'm driving through Kent proper, right by the roundabout by the library. You're a Kent guy, aren't you? Kent State?
0: Oh, yeah.
1: Yeah.
0: I'm
1: you know where the roundabout is at the library? And right there in the new median was a deer just standing there looking at me, and I didn't even see it till the last minute. Luckily, I was only going 11 miles an hour.
0: He was just waiting to run into your car.
1: He was. He was going to file a wrongful lawsuit against me, you know?
0: Exactly. And just remember, you never hit it.
1: Ah, deer hit me.
0: You.
1: All right, brother. I got to go. Bye.
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1: Home Services. You're on the air. Thanks for waiting. WNIR.
0: Yeah, my gripe today is Sherrod Brown running for anything. I worked at the what used to be Republic Steel in Warren, and we lost our jobs in 2012. The Union Local 1375 asked him to come and attend a union meeting to give the people guidance about what to do and how, you know, maybe publicize the fact that, you know, they were searching for a buyer for the place. We were almost 1,000 jobs, union jobs. We were the last blast furnace in the Mahoning Valley. And that SOB blew us off. He never came down, never had a press conference, anything in the media. The only thing that you ever heard about down here was that stupid Racino over there in Austin town. About, you know, whether they were going to have X amount of horse stalls or, you know, you never heard about anything that we were going out of business. And I just can't believe he's gaining traction in this act. You know, he is such a phony. We had a union meeting. Tim Ryan showed up, and I thought he was going to get his head handed to him. But he showed up, and Sherrod Brown sent out an intern. It looked like she was in 10th grade. I mean, she was so panic-stricken. You know, I mean, it was a place that everybody was losing their jobs. There was a lot of people there. I mean, I'm sure we...
1: Yeah, you walk in as an aide to a U.S. senator, and there's people with torches and pitchforks. That'll get your attention, right?
0: Oh, yeah. Oh, yeah. She was panic-stricken. You know, she couldn't tuck herself further into the corner, you know, behind Tim Ryan. And, I mean, I don't blame her. I mean, it wasn't her fault, but people were mad. They were, you know... We were a profitable place. We should have been somebody should have tried to market the place.
1: Well, that's Obama's reelection year, 2012, and I just, it'll be August 13th, it'll be my 14th. So I get dropped into Obama versus Mitt Romney in 2012. That's when that was going on, you said, right?
0: Yeah.
1: I wonder if that was all part of Obama's, the blast furnaces, is just like the coal-burning energy generators. That's all that climate crap that got rid of you guys. That blast furnace was sending pollution to New York City.
0: Here, Obama was the president, and Obama was right next to a blast furnace. You have a boiler house, and the boiler house they reused blast furnace gas. It was a revert gas, coke gas. There was a coke plant right next to us.
1: Mm-hmm.
0: They could use natural gas, or they used coal.
1: Right.
0: I mean, they had a lot of options for fuel, and they burned coal up until the last minute that they couldn't burn coal.
1: Right.
0: I watched the last dump truck of coal go into their hopper.
1: Oh, you mean a golf ball's drive away from coal country over there in the valley? Yeah. Mm-hmm.
0: Yeah. Yeah. It was just a crying shame that the place, we were 100 years old in April
1: yeah.
0: of that year.
1: Mm-hmm.
6: June 8th was our last day.
7: Yeah.
6: And I just can't, you know, every time I see his ads on Facebook, I see red. I can't stand this SOB, you know.
1: All right, so you are on the John Houston bandwagon and anti-Sherrod Brown.
6: For anybody.
1: Anybody but Brown.
6: Yeah.
1: All right, keep in touch. I got to go, okay?
6: Okay.
1: All right, we'll see you. Stuart Copeland, legendary drummer at the Kent Stage tonight. Kind of one of those intimate evenings where he tells stories and 6:30 is the door, 7:30 it goes off. Tonight, downtown Kent, go to kentstage.org. It's 2 o'clock, WNI.
8: From ABC News, I'm Stephanie Officer. President Trump has issued another round of tariffs effective this week. Many businesses have said they'd have to rethink their prices because of those extra tariffs. Dr. Justin Wolfers, economist with the University of Michigan, tells ABC News the White House is using a bit of trade law from the 70s to justify the new tariffs.
9: The United States is in the process of isolating itself from the rest of the world. So the first thing that does is it's going to raise the cost of living. Second thing, it makes our economy less dynamic. It means that American companies don't have to compete so hard anymore. And so don't be surprised if you'll be paying higher prices even for American-made goods, because they're no longer going to be competing with others. And then beyond the economics, there's this question of what is America's place in the world and how will that play out geopolitically over time? And if we've made ourselves less essential and less good friends for everyone else, I think that reduces our role in the world.
8: The White House also claims the 60 countries whose imports will be affected use forced labor to make their goods. But some, like Australia and much of the EU, have strict laws against forced labor. Well, after days of speculation, NBA star LeBron James says he's signing with the Philadelphia 76ers, bringing the NBA's biggest offseason storyline to a close. ABC's Morgan Norwood.
10: LeBron James posting on X, writing he was pretty sure he played his last game after the season ended, saying that he needed time to decide whether he still loved the game. Well, the answer is, quote, I still truly love this game, and I have so much more to give. LeBron, we know, is signing a two-year, $8 million deal with the Philadelphia 76ers, according to our partners at ESPN. James says that this decision wasn't necessarily about money or family.
8: LeBron's New Jersey is already sold out on the Sixers website. Bon Jovi had to end his New York City concert early last night, telling the crowd at Madison Square Garden it was due to a sinus infection. 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
11: 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I've been surfing here since I was a kid. Now, seeing my grandson out on the water, it means everything to me. 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
8: New Jersey is the latest state to ban surveillance pricing, companies setting different prices based on personal info and shopping history. ABC's Elizabeth Schulze.
13: Maryland and Connecticut have approved similar bans on surveillance pricing for groceries. New York also passed legislation on this. New Jersey's law also implements a one-year ban on the use of new digital price tags on shelves at stores. So you might have seen, for example, electronic prices at Walmart, which the company says stay the same no matter who's shopping.
8: A tragedy out of Michigan. An 11-year-old boy was killed at a campsite after a tree fell on him Thursday. The Muskegon County Sheriff's Office says it happened after 5 p.m. at the Owasapie Scout Reservation, a Boy Scout summer camp in Twin Lake. The camper from Illinois was walking on a trail when the tree fell. The investigation is still underway.
7: Well, break out the lightsabers and that kryptonite. Comic-Con is officially underway in San Diego. The massive annual comic and pop culture festival features celebrity panels and so much more.
14: What brings fans to Comic-Con? Brianna Slavik from Indiana came dressed as Valis from the web series Critical Role.
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14: 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Dave Packer, ABC News.
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22: 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Prior sales excluded. Governor DeWine has signed President Trump's ratepayer protection plan, which will shoulder the cost of powering data centers and protect the electric grid and invest in local communities. DeWine is among 23 governors who also signed the pledge. Ohio has 240 existing or in-progress data centers, which track facilities around the globe. Ohio residents worry data centers will harm the environment and drain resources. Activists are working to collect signatures for a proposed constitutional amendment to ban most data center projects. Ohio Attorney General Andy Wilson was in Canfield today to announce the driver charged in connection with a crash that killed local trooper Nicholas P. Caton. Ryan Rock was booked into Mahoning County Jail on charges of vehicular homicide, a third-degree felony, and aggravated vehicular assault, a fourth-degree felony. Since the victim was a law enforcement officer, the sentence carries a potential mandatory sentence of 5 years in prison. Caton was assisting a disabled vehicle in his patrol cruiser when the cruiser was hit from behind by the semi on October 16, 2025. The crash occurred in the northbound lanes of State Route 11 south of U.S. 224 in Mahoning County. Last month, two civil lawsuits were filed in connection to the case. Lieutenant Colonel Joshua Swindell, who also spoke, said Caton dedicated his life to helping others. The CDC investigators in Ohio are trying to track down the source of the growing cyclosporine outbreak. Health investigators will spend several weeks interviewing patients who tested positive for the parasite, looking for connections to cases in other states. More than 2,600 cases have been reported across the state. Health officials say lettuce remains a possible source, but nothing has been confirmed. Meantime, the FDA is monitoring a second, smaller cyclosporine outbreak. No word yet on what is linked to the new infections. Summit County OVI Task Force will be conducting sobriety checkpoints across the Summit County on Friday, July 31st, 2026. Drive safe, drive smart, and drive sober. And a little bit of good news. Ravenna Rocks will return tomorrow, July 25th, and will bring a full day of musical entertainment that will include the finals for The Voice of Ravenna. Kicking off at 11 a.m. and continue until 10 p.m., it will take place in downtown Ravenna near the Portage County Courthouse. Formerly organized by the Ravenna Area Chamber of Commerce, it is now organized by a group of local volunteers for the second consecutive year. Last year's winner, Sam Kroc, will take the stage around 2:40 p.m. Finals and public voting will take place around 5:40 p.m. and the winner will be crowned by the end of the night. Each person in attendance will be able to vote for their favorite using a QR code. Vendors, cornhole tournament, food trucks will also be included for a day of fun. Local artist Bill Starcher will bring his sculptures for children to explore. Hot dog eating contest for kids and adults and a cupcake eating contest for young children will also be included. Looking ahead at weather, looking good for the rest of today with a high near 81. Tonight, areas of fog after 3 a.m. Tomorrow, slight chance of showers, but mostly sunny, high near 84. Possible chance of showers on Sunday after 2 o'clock. For your news and weather, I'm Kim Maxwell. 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
1: 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WNIR, hello.
3: Hi, John. How are you today?
1: I'm better now that I got Foster Brooks off the phone. Remember Foster Brooks and all the Bing? No, Dean Martin roast. Remember Foster Brooks, the old guy?
3: Yeah. Funny thing was, he was acting and Dean Martin was on the bag.
1: Wait a minute. Dean Martin, he was a teetotaler. That was all an act. Dean Martin wasn't a drunk.
3: Oh, he was in that, what'd they call that gang?
1: The Rat Pack?
3: The Rat Pack. They were all hard drinkers, and I think Dean Martin actually excelled at it.
1: Wasn't Robert F. Kennedy's brother-in-law in that? What was that actor's name?
3: It was an English guy, I believe.
1: I can't remember. The Rat Pack. You know, they got that nickname from one of the actors' wives because they were over they had a big mansion in L.A. and she goes, it looks like a pack of rats in here. And that's where that nickname came from. I got trivia for you, okay? You did you ever see MTV? Did you have a TV around 1983?
3: Yeah, but we had to share it with the neighbors.
1: Well, right here in this, if you look, this video is, man, this was the song of like 2 years in 83. It's in black and white, and they, the, Okay, right then. So I want people to go look at The Police, Every Breath You Can, official music video. And there are four guys playing violin. And the third guy is wearing, what are those, like, straw bolo hats that they wore in the 30s? Do you know what I'm talking about? I don't know if they were called bolos. What?
3: That's where the expression, I'll eat my hat, came from, when they had those straw hats.
1: Okay. The third guy over, to this day, I swear to God, it's Bob Hope doing a cameo in there. It looks exactly like Bob Hope, although none of the internet believes it. I think it's Bob Hope. Did Bob Hope play the fiddle or the violin?
3: No, that was...
1: Jack Benny.
3: Jack Benny. He was the Jewish guy. Well, most of them were Jewish, actually. Most of the comedians, anyway. And he was notoriously cheap.
1: Okay, Jack. Anyhow, what else is on you? Should First Energy be forced to freeze rates for a year? The answer is yes.
3: You just whistled down my highway. Let's put it this way. Insert Andy Griffith's song here. There you go. I've got, you know, it comes to the point where you don't want to go to the mailbox. There was one piece of mail in there, and it had Kristen Scalise, blah, blah, blah. And I thought, my check bounced. My check didn't clear this, that, the other thing. I opened it up. It says, all that work that you did a year or 2 years ago to get your property value reduced just blew out the window.
1: You hear screamings all over Summit County.
3: Yeah. It's the idea. Why am I echoing?
1: I don't know.
3: Okay. Oh.
1: Welcome to my world. Now you know why it sounds what it sounds like in my echo, echo. Now batting Pedro Balbone, Barbone, Barbone. So how much did your property tax go? What lottery did you lose?
3: They took it from 180 grand back to $282,000.
1: Mm.
3: So there was a phone number to call, and I called, and there was a very nice man. He walked me back off the cliff because I was getting ready to jump. And he explained that when this last reappraisal is a triannual blah, blah, blah, blah, blah, blah, blah, blah, blah, blah, blah, for 10 minutes by my watch, he said, all of that work you did went out the window, and we cleaned the slates, and we went back to a new appraisal. Now, they put a new wiggle in it. Your insurance company says the replacement value of your home is, you know, higher than giraffe testicles, and you should have to pay this money again. But we haven't finished our appraisal because we don't know how much the school system and the libraries, et cetera, are going to screw you out of. So I was talking with him. And he said, well, we'll take into account that the reappraisal was finished up in 2024. And now, of course, this is 2026. And the new appraisals will go on 2026 or 7. We're a year behind. That much I do know. But it's the idea that they jack the prices up on these homes. And in my area, there's a few of us dinosaurs that still walk around with our little short arms. And, this house, I think the term in real estate sales is needs updated. Yeah, to like maybe the turn of the century even would be an update here. So he made it clear that after they go through their machinations of screwing me, they will allow me to go through the reappraisal process, which took a year and a half the last time, But they did take some monies off. I had one.
1: Well, wait a minute. Are you one of the 710,000 Buckeyes that are old and broke and get the one-time $400 credit in January of 2027?
3: Oh.
1: The homestead hoopty?
3: That only leaves me $800 to make up the difference.
1: Mm.
3: No, wait a minute. $80,000 to make up the difference. I got too many zeros. So I guess what I'm saying is it's time for us to use our muscle. You know, we've been talking about no property tax, this and that and the other thing. California has a thing called Proposition 19, which the property value stops at the year you bought the house or the amount of property tax they charge therein. My buddy bought his house out in California. He got a deal. They were Republicans. And the house was probably at that time worth just under $1 million, and he paid $650,000 for it. So that was the sale amount, the actual transaction amount. So his property taxes will be on $650,000 until he sells or drops dead. That's what they need to do here. I've been in this house 26 years, and inflation of properties and stuff like that have gone up so much in that 26 years, it's almost stupid. So it's just another thing from the state of Ohio where they're trying to grab up as much money as they can, and they do it under the guise of this reappraisal. They're not looking at a single property. They're just going by what the replacement cost of the insurance company is. But isn't that arbitrary to your insurance company?
1: Mm-hmm.
3: Or is it all done off an actuary? See, it gets so convoluted that the average person that doesn't speak legalese or real estate ease is left in the dark. Now, I can't imagine anybody sitting still for an increase of $102,000. Now, that's just my house in my neighborhood. You dabble in real estate. I haven't seen a house sell for, on, let's just use an average. The average home in Northwest Akron is probably $200,000. Outliers in the 3 1/4, underliers, I guess would be the other word. You can get them any place between $60,000 or, you know, for something.
1: All right. Hold on a minute, because thanks to Jillian, if you need your phone fixed, for $20, I can have my daughter fix your phone, old guy. Okay.
3: Mm-hmm.
1: If I look at there's South Maple, Crosby, Highland Square, Mall Avenue, Wallhaven, Redfin is one of the two apps I use. Here's one. Let me see what street this is on. Where is Valdez Avenue? That is going to be west of North Hawkins. 3-bedroom, 2-bath, 875 square feet, $65,000.
3: How many square feet?
1: 875 square feet.
3: That's a bedroom in some of these luxury homes.
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3: Okay.
1: The lot.
3: This house.
1: The lot is 5,941 square feet. So, single family. Why do all those realtors always have a glamour shot on their thing? You know? And then you show up and you're like, hey, where's the lady whose picture's on there? Oh, wait, that's a stock picture. That's not my real picture. There are only, here's one on Delia. 75 grand, three bedroom, one bath, 14. Here's one, 69 grand. There are only six houses less than 75 grand in and around that neck of the woods.
3: Okay. And those areas are, I don't want to say marginal because I don't want to discount anybody, but it's the idea that you can't, you know.
1: Man, so I go up Cuyahoga Street, I go to the Merriman, North Portage, Sand Run, Riverview, Smith Road. See, I could set my, I have my filter set at 75 and less.
3: Okay.
1: So maybe that's what they're, are they using that information, you know? But
3: no, they're using the information from insurance company of actual cost replacement.
1: Well, that's, what if you don't have insurance? You don't have to, there's nothing, if you own your house free and clear, there's nothing say you have to have insurance.
3: They don't care.
1: Oh.
3: They're using an actuary sheet. You know.
1: Even in, look, I'm even looking in Firestone Park. There's one right up against 77. I wouldn't want to live right next to the expressway with you. How often does those cars go past? So often you won't even notice. 900 block of Burkhart, three beds, two bath, 55 grand. I don't know, man.
3: We are. They're coming up with more interesting ways to gouge money out of our back pocket.
1: Yeah.
3: And, you know, I have X number of dollars. They're not going to go up except maybe 2% every 3 years. And in such, 2% against the inflation rate is like spitting in the ocean to see if it makes a difference. They don't give a hoot in Hades about old people. They just don't care. And
1: well, who's more, who is most or more? Who is more likely out of two? Most would be multiple. Who is more likely to be more anti-tax? Dr. Amy Acted or the billionaire from Cincinnati, Vivek Ramaswamy? That's basically the choice people are after.
3: Well, the thing that I've, there's two different types of rich people. The ones that will use you to remove dog excrement from their shoes and the ones that actually care about you. You know, how do we know who's king? He's the one that's not covered in crap.
1: Why is the CDC in Summit County for cyclospora?
3: Cyclospora.
1: You know the volcanic diarrhea bug that's on the lettuce? Why is the CDC from Atlanta in Summit County, Ohio, Akron?
3: Probably because there's an inordinate number of cases, I would think.
1: Well, that's what I mean. And then the state of Ohio has the Republican Party down in Cincinnati, speaking of Hamilton County and Vivek. Hamilton County Republicans are scrambling, Bill, to find a replacement candidate for one of Ohio's more competitive state legislative districts after the party's nominee for the November ballot abruptly quit this week. Elizabeth Mayer, M-A-I-E-R, a name I don't know, surprised Republicans and Democrats yesterday when she announced her campaign that she was ending her campaign for Ohio's 27th. The Democrats think they're going to gain some traction in Ohio. I think they're wrong because the Democratic tent is full. It's being infested by socialists nationwide, right?
3: Yeah. Well, you know, you still have, you have one child in school. And the other one
1: is back in school. Jillian's back at grad school. Thank you very much. So I got two in college. One way or the other.
3: My buddy's children, when they reached, even right after they left college in some instances, were out of Ohio completely.
1: Well, not just out Johnny's, of you know, Johnny was like, I'm going to, you know, if I want to make the swim team, I want to go somewhere where I can swim most of the year round, like in Tallahassee. Hamilton County Republican Party has until August 10th. This is what I was looking for, Bill. What is today? We're end of July, right? What are we?
3: Today's the 25th.
1: All right, so they got 7 plus 10. They got about 2.5 weeks to find a replacement to replace this person. Hamilton County GOP Republican Chairman Josh Girth, G-E-R-T-H, said he had a tough time in high school.
3: Look at the girth on that.
1: Why do you always bring up testicles every call? And you make me laugh like a 12-year-old. Why are you talking about giraffe testicles? Because last time we were talking about the nudicles on the dog.
3: Well, you've got to stop and think. If you wanted to emasculate a giraffe, it's a stepladder. Very mean thing.
1: Hey, where are the hedge trimmers? Moving on. They got a couple of interested people. They didn't identify. Ohio has a super majority Republican, but they're chipping into. I don't know. It's going to be a bumpy year, man.
3: Well, and what I'm seeing and hearing is there's the Democrats, the true Democrats, you know, the people that actually used to live next door.
1: Yeah.
3: They are starting to look around and go, what in the wide world of sports is going on here?
1: Right.
3: And they're saying, look, we're part of the United States of America. We're American. We believe in the American way. We don't believe. And I hate to be a bad person, but this is kind of the thing that we were warned about, that people railed against, was people bringing in ideas and not being able to assimilate to the American idea. You know, you come from one of those crap hole countries and you get in and amongst people that are going to...
1: You mean like Ilhan Omar from Somalia, where the Somali pirates and the Houthis are going on the Red Sea now instead of the Strait of... Yeah, right. Like the, wasn't that... Did you ever see... Did you ever go down to the library and rent Captain Phillips? Tom Hanks plays Captain Phillips and they get attacked by...
3: I have it on DVD someplace.
1: Yeah, I mean... So you're saying you get these people coming in from their other countries and they don't want to... They want to change our country to what they had, which is, you know, crap.
3: And that's mostly people that their religion is one of the three major ones.
1: Did you see the idea of the strong, the fittest in nature was on full display and kind of broke my heart. Did you see the video from the Big Bear, Bald Eagle, Jackie in critical condition and Big Bear Lake?
3: Yeah, working, they're trying to swim and walk and fly all at the same time.
1: Man, you talk about a heartbreaker. So I think she was the mama eagle that they had a camera on her nest. Yeah. And then she came down to try to feed her babies. The two younger eagles attacked her, you know?
3: Yep.
1: Footage captured by Duke Blackwood was discovered the injured Jackie near the lake. Where's Big Bear Lake? California, maybe? I don't even know. This is the New York Post.
3: Sounds Colorado-y.
1: Okay, the OJAI Raptor Center, where she's currently receiving treatment.
3: That's Ojai. I think
1: Ojai, OJAI. I don't know how you pronounce it. I don't know. But anyhow, I'm just saying it. You want to see survival of the fittest, just go to downtown Chicago on a Saturday night about 3 in the morning or out into the wild in the wilderness. Or go up and say, oh, hello, Mr. Bison. How are you? And then next thing you know, the old gray-haired guy, it looks like ZZ Top guitarist, is in the hospital. Don't do what I did. Don't mess with them damn buffalo when they're in Well, what is it called, the rut, when they're, you know, getting giggity for bison? Isn't that what they call it?
3: The rut season. That was an old bison with an attitude.
1: Don't mess with a crotchety old bison.
3: That's right. We were talking about crotchety. Well, can you imagine a small, compact car getting crotchety? If you look at the way a bison's built, it's got that smaller back end, shorter back legs, and the front legs.
1: They're built for immediate acceleration to ram their head into the other guy's head, and then they want to ram themselves into a car and knock it over, like a golf course, you know, maybe in Stowe, with a guy on the lam from stabbing his alleged girlfriend.

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1: Hey, Mom.

0: Well, our callers are a very small percentage of our audience, but three callers in the last 2 hours. I couldn't care anything about LeBron James. For those that don't know, LeBron announced he's going to the Philadelphia 76ers. Phil Ferguson, when he came in broke, I'm like, I wonder if, is there any NBA player that has won a championship with four different teams? I wonder. Because my unofficial count is he won it with Cleveland, Miami, and the Lakers, right? And the people, you know, the sports people, ESPN, they're saying that LeBron calculated he has the best chance to win his fourth championship, or be what, fifth championship with four teams. Is that what he's looking to do? First Energy, should they be forced to freeze their rates for 1 year? Vote now at WNIR.com. Hello, you're on the air. Hello. Are you there?
1: $23.
0: Hello. WNIR, hello.
1: Hello.
0: Hey.
1: Yes.
0: What's up?
1: First caller.
0: Give me a weather seal bell. What's up?
1: Let me try and find a place to pull over. Got a question. What do you know about being allowed to use school buses for activities other than school?
0: How so? What activity? In what public school system?
1: Portage County.
0: Yeah.
1: Richtown.
0: And?
1: They were used to transport people back and forth to a event that wasn't school related.
0: What kind of event?
1: A bar, a local bar that was had a country event with quite a few thousand people.
0: Who rented the school bus?
1: Since this bar didn't have enough parking, they used Randolph Fairgrounds, and the Richtown school buses would transport people from the fairgrounds to the bar.
0: When was this? Last weekend?
1: Yes.
0: So let me see if I understand your question. The school board in Richtown, probably board-owned, it'll probably say on there, are these board-owned? We, 100 years ago, used to the city of Dover, my hometown. The only example I can think of is you used to be able to rent the bus, and you had to pay one of their licensed drivers from the school, like, to go to, I'm sure there's nothing wrong with what they did, or they would not have done it. You think that that's wrong, what they did?
1: Well, with everybody's property tax, what they pay, and as you guys talked about, always begging for more money for the schools, I wouldn't think that would be allowed.
0: I think it would be allowed if the people paid for it, or is there a grant to make sure the safe highway kind of stuff? Me personally, I want to see buses, school buses driving around with my photo on the side like they do at Parta, Portage area.
1: Yes.
0: You know, you could sell all kinds of advertising space on the school bus.

0: But I can't speak to that. I don't know that you're wanting to know legally how did that work. I don't know.
1: Yes.
0: Did you ask anybody at the Ravenna School Board or call anybody or ask?
1: At the Rootstown? No.
0: Or Rootstown?
1: Yet. I'm same age as you, and I'm not good with the computers. I had a friend look it up and didn't see anything in the minute.
0: Is that the Boot Scootin' Bar? What's that bar called?
1: Yes, the Dusty.
0: The Dusty Armadillo, right?
1: Yes, yes.
0: So you're saying that they had yellow Rootstown buses going from the Portage County Randolph Fair parking, riding north back and forth to the Dusty A?
1: Yes. And there was four buses, possibly five, because I went there and videoed the buses coming in and out for documentation.
0: Mm-hmm.
1: And my other concern would be I'm self-employed, and I know insurance-wise, say if there is an accident, if the insurance company doesn't know and aware that they're being used for other than school activities, insurance may not cover it.
0: Well, I think that's a moot point, and here's why. And I don't know. I'm guessing. Generally speaking, schools are self-insured, meaning they don't need to buy insurance because they can just ask for more money 6 months from now in your property tax.
1: Okay.
0: Meaning, do they have a big, maybe master bus insurance liability thingy? You're being too pragmatic. You're looking at from an entrepreneurial Republican point of view and not a socialist. We need to have everybody go see the country singer attitude.
1: Yeah, I don't have a problem with a business making money or a bar in that.
0: No, yeah. I don't know. I can throw it out. I don't. You've kind of stumped me, my first time caller.
1: Yeah, I meant to try and call earlier, but work got in the way.
0: I understand. All right, well, we'll throw it out, and maybe I'm on 9 to noon. You could call tomorrow morning and remind me, okay? All right, thank you. WNIR, hello.
2: Hey, John, how are you?
0: Good.
2: Hey, do you remember back when under the Biden administration when the border was wide open and the Hippocrats said they couldn't shut down the border, they needed to pass more laws to shut down the border?
0: The U.S. border, yeah, under Biden. What about it?
2: Okay, they said the Hippocrats needed more laws to shut down. But now, under the Trump administration, you know, they want to pass the Save America Act, and the Hippocrats are saying they have enough laws on the books to guard against, illegal voting. So, you know, they said they don't want to pass any more laws. So before they needed more laws, now they have too many laws. So I'm just trying to point out the hypocrisy. I mean, everybody knows they're hypocrites, but that, you know.
0: Well, the smoking gun is what happened in the last week in Virginia, the motor voter thing, and the mayor, the new governor, she was blaming everybody but herself. My previous administration didn't do the right, and then they blamed the French software, I am told. 400 people voted illegally. And my question is, if you know who the 400 people are that voted illegally, why do you not arrest all 400 people and charge them with voter fraud? And then line them up and, and say these are the people that voted illegally in spite of the fact the Democrats say it doesn't happen.
2: And my point is that I call them the hypocrites now, okay? They'll say anything, you know, to fit their lie, okay? They'll say and do anything to fit their lie.
0: Well, you know, you got to give the socialists, the DSA, the socialists, what do they actually call it? The socialist DSA, Democratic Socialists of America website. At least they're not trying to hide it, the socialists. Capitalism is the owning class to exploit the rest of us for their profit. We believe there are many avenues. We want wide open voting. Non-U.S. citizens can vote. We want to get rid of the U.S. Senate and the U.S. Supreme Court. We want a democracy empowered by everyday people. Capitalist class tells us we're powerless, but together we can take back control. I mean, you literally have the capitalist versus the socialist on display this November. I never thought we'd get there.
2: Well, Yeah, they're putting it out there. They're not hiding it, you know.
0: We're a political and activist organization, not a political party, they say. Through college campus and community-based chapters, DSA members use a variety of tactics. When you hear tactics, think military, right? They're actually right. A militant group. They're using language. They're the ones that always say words matter, right? Well, when I hear tactics, I think, wow, that's kind of threatening. From legislative tactics to direct action in the streets to fight reforms and empower working people. Well, how many socialists go get a job? They want 32 hours work week, be paid for 40. They want to get rid of unions, all unions, including the teachers that might be listening right now. They want to get rid of health care. They want single-payer Medicaid. They're going full socialist. So, you know, we'll see what happens.
2: This country can't go to single-payer Medicare. You know, they can't. This country can't afford to do that. So, and as far as all these school districts being in trouble financially, you think there's any correlation with these school districts being in trouble financially and that they're all run by Democrats?
0: Hey, there's your answer.
2: Thanks, John.
0: All right. WNIR, hello.
3: Hey, let me put you, get you off speaker here for a while. Okay.
0: Yep.
3: I feel Bill's pain for sure.
0: You got your Sumpa County and bad news from the where? What?
3: Nope. I'm in Cuyahoga County. So last year they did a hearing, and they reduced my property value a little bit.
0: You want to volunteer what neck of the woods? Cuyahoga County's pretty big.
3: I'm in Garfield Heights.
0: Okay.
3: I'm a tower guy.
0: Got it. Oh, that's right. I thought I recognized your voice. Okay.
3: So anyway, they did reduce it a little bit. Let me say, if you disagree with that. So that was last year. Okay. And so I disagreed with it. So I started another complaint. So my hearing was yesterday. And they told me that I won't know anything for at least 2 weeks. And then our reevaluation, I think, is coming back up next year, so we'll be right back in the same boat.
0: I have a question.
3: Yep.
0: What did you do it on the telephone or on the visual, or did you physically go to Garfield Heights, wherever?
3: No. That would have been in downtown Cleveland.
0: You went downtown?
3: No. I did it on the phone.
0: Oh, you called them?
3: I called in. They put you in a waiting room, and then everybody comes on and explains who that person is that's in the room. You have to identify yourself. Then they review all the...
0: On a speaker phone?
3: Yep.
0: That's got to be awkward. Continue.
3: So anyway, then they go over all the evidence that you submitted, and they start asking you questions. So...
0: All right, hold me. Help me out. Help me out, because it's been a long day, and I got 15 minutes to Bobby Golic show. Garfield Heights, what schools are in there?
3: Garfield Heights City Schools.
0: The city schools of Garfield Heights, right?
3: Yep.
0: Are there any other schools I don't know about in that neck of the woods?
3: Not.
0: So your property tax goes basically 100% to Garfield Heights schools?
3: Well, not 100%.
0: Well, but I mean, what I'm saying is whatever portion of your bill goes, all that portion goes to Garfield Heights. It's not split up between,
3: for
0: example,
3: correct.
0: In Akron, we got... You might be on the cusp of Book Dole and Garfield here, or you know what I mean, Firestone. I'm just trying to, I don't know that area very well.
3: Yep, it's all goes to Garfield.
0: Continue.
3: So they had two levies. One was due to come off 2 or 3 years ago. If it didn't get passed again, we actually got rid of that one. That was the bigger one. Now, I fought for 2 years to get rid of the second one. They keep putting it back up there because it was due to renew. It would have renewed if it was voted in last year, which for whatever reason, these people in this area, I can't believe it. They voted it, so we got that going now. But we still have the reduction from the first one. So it's a little better. And they did give me a reduction 6 months ago. So that kicked in on this tax bill for last year. I've seen a reduction. So it's a mess. I mean, this is out of hand. I mean, completely out of hand. And the high school here has got to be, I think they're an F all the way around the last time I looked. The elementary school and the junior high are a little better, but we're just wasting our time. They're truant. They're fighting. Every day something's going on up at that school, and it's only like 2 blocks away from me. So it's, you know, it's not good. I went up to the grocery store one day. I went by the Sunoco store, gasoline station there, and there had to be 200 kids in that parking lot. And as I roll into the grocery store, I get out of the car, and they got an off-duty cop in there, and he goes, "What's going on over there?" I said, "I don't know. It looks like they're getting ready to fight." So he calls it in, and I don't know how many cars come flying down the road to break that one up. I'm like, I'm not going home that way. I'll tell you that right now. Not getting caught up in that mess. Like I said,
0: are they the Bulldogs? Yeah.
3: Yeah. Mm-hmm.
0: Did you go to the regular school board meeting Monday, the 20th of July? Kind of late?
3: I did not.
0: Oh, you didn't? Okay. I'm trying to see if it says registrate levy information here off their high school thing. Levy information. September of 2025. This is the one last year you're talking about?
3: Yep.
0: The district sent a below reduction level regards the 26-27 school year. Garfield City High School year, issue 48. It was a renewal on the November election. So that's the one that's kicking in?
3: That's the one that's kicking in.
0: Issue 48 will not increase taxes, but it won't decrease them, right?
3: Nope.
0: Yeah, if you would have voted it down, it would have been a decrease. It represents renewal of two levies, continuously approved since 1986 and 92?
3: Yep.
0: Who are the lemmings doing that?
3: I don't know. We've got a lot of renters in this town.
0: A lot of renters?
3: Yep.
0: What's that mean?
3: Well, they don't care. They're not paying property taxes.
0: They are. Well, the rental. If the property tax goes up, the landlord's going to jack up their rent.
3: I know. You asked me who the lemmings were. They don't know nothing from nothing.
0: Oh, it had, okay. They just are like, oh, I'm renting. It didn't affect me. And they don't, they're neophytes. They don't understand how taxes work, huh?
3: Yeah, they don't know nothing from nothing. It's all good for them. So, but yeah, I mean.
0: What do you mean they're gathering and there's cops around all the time?
3: Well, they get out of school and the first thing they want to do is fight. They're always fighting over here. That's all they do.
0: Is it the girls fighting?
3: Nope. The girls watching. I've heard, you know, horrible stories about girls fighting there, and you know,
0: are they doing the old fashioned? I'm going to meet you at 3 o'clock. You've offended me. Meet me at the flagpole at 3 o'clock. That was a big thing in once a year. Some guy and his girlfriend would ask the girlfriend out, and that. But there was, you know, there was nothing going on. But up there, man, I wouldn't want to get in a fight. Somebody would pop a cap in you, huh?
3: Oh, absolutely. Absolutely. Anyway, we got to do something about these taxes. And then I heard you guys talking about deer running in the cars. Funny story. It was dusk, and I was going to pick up some Chinese food. No names, please, even though they're closed now. I'm going through this area, and I see a deer out in front of me. Run across the road. I'm like, oop, I know to stop. So then I do the all clear. I take off again, and all of a sudden, bam, hits me in the back door.
0: I always said it's not the one you see. It's the one chasing her.
3: I know. That's why I waited.
0: Anyway. You waited too long.
3: I did. And then he goes up, flies over the car, onto the berm. I get out of the car, and this almost turns into a Tommy boy. So I bend down to touch it.
0: I've never seen one close up before.
3: I go down to touch it to see if it's got a pulse.
0: Yeah, and gets up and he's
3: bucking like a horse. Like,
0: yeah.
3: He's trying to kick me.
0: Yep.
3: I'm like, holy smokes. Well, it was a female, but regardless of the fact. Anyway, so then I get home. I told my wife, I said, I just got hit by a deer. She's like, no, you didn't. I'm like, oh, my God, yes, I did. So the next day when I come out, there is fur, like, embedded, like, along the window in the back.
0: Mm-hmm.
3: And the dog's out there having a fit. And then about 2 weeks later, My wife's like, how does Dent get in the roof over here on my side of the car? I'm like, I didn't even think about that.
0: She didn't believe you, right?
3: That was, you know, you got that reinforced part right along the door on the top.
0: Yep.
3: Before it starts getting kind of spongy in the middle. He dented that pretty good. I was like, man. I hit one other time, head on, and it had jumped over. It already came across two lanes of traffic on the opposite side,
0: jumped
3: the Jersey wall, smashed right into the front end of me, and I didn't even know what it was. I didn't know what it was for another year. I had front end damage. I thought I hit something in the road. But it happened to be that we were at my son's house having a birthday party for my grandson, my oldest grandson, and his wife's sister and brother-in-law live out here by me. And he was right behind me.
0: There you go.
3: We're all at another gathering.
0: Well, hey, call me tomorrow, and we'll finish up tomorrow, but I got to make room for Bob, okay?
3: All right, man.
0: All right, man. We'll see you.
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0: Thank you, David. 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

0: We're next on the Talk of Akron, WNIR Ken Akron. It's 3 o'clock. Talk to you tomorrow.
1: From ABC News, I'm Stephanie Officer. The U.S. conducted a 13th day of strikes while Iranian drones were targeting U.S. assets in northern Iraq and Bahrain. The Houthis have been targeting ships in a major strait in the Red Sea known as the Bab al-Mandab Strait. It's prompted President Trump to say he's considering even larger strikes. ABC's Karen Travers at the White House.
2: He told Axios yesterday that he is considering a massive attack, saying it could be bigger than ever before. He said he is close to making a decision, but it is all set, according to the administration. Now, this is something we have heard from the president before. He has threatened to go after Iran's civilian infrastructure. He has threatened to expand the strikes and the military operations, but hasn't gone through.
1: The Jackson County, Mississippi DA is speaking publicly about the death of 18-year-old Nolan Wells. Wells was last seen with friends July 4th off Horn Island. Authorities said they initially believed his death was due to an accidental drowning, but his family says they want more answers after an independent autopsy turned up inconclusive results. ABC's Aaron Katursky.
3: This is the first time we're hearing from the district attorney in Jackson County, Mississippi, who will take the findings of the investigation into the death of Nolan Wells to a grand jury. She wants the public to know she is doing everything by the book.
1: The City of Brotherly Love, so excited to add one more to their own. They've already sold out LeBron James' new jersey on the Philadelphia 76ers website. Word coming today, that's the East Coast team the NBA icon is now heading to. ABC's Morgan Norwood.
4: LeBron James was signing a 2-year, $8 million deal with the Philadelphia 76ers, according to our partners at ESPN. It also comes with a player option for the second season. James says that this decision wasn't necessarily about money or family, also posting an X. I still want to compete to win and to have a chance at the feeling of winning another championship.
1: You're listening to ABC News.
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1: The DOJ today announced 11 indictments in the deaths of migrants who died from extreme heat after being locked in a cargo container in May. The local U.S. attorney, Justin Simmons, said an investigation found 6 bodies when the train arrived in Laredo, Texas, and they were connected with another in San Antonio.
6: Each of these individuals paid anywhere from $1,500 to $10,000 to be brought across by this alien smuggling organization, only to die in the sweltering Texas heat.
1: A slow-moving storm system brings a multi-day flood event to the Carolinas over the next several days. ABC News meteorologist Ginger Z.
7: Charleston to Wilmington today finds themselves in a level 3 out of 4, so that's where some of the heaviest rain will be falling. We're talking about 3-inch per hour rainfall rates possible. That includes Myrtle Beach right in the center of it. We've seen these heavy showers. Obviously, we know what this front can do. It's taken its sweet time getting through, and we're going to see this all the way through Saturday afternoon.
1: Sean Diddy Combs is now in solitary confinement after getting into a fight at the New Jersey federal prison where he's being held on sex trafficking charges. Former President Barack Obama popped into his own presidential center today in Chicago to surprise the WNBA All-Stars practicing there. He spoke to the players for a few minutes before taking a group photo. As for if he will lace up or not, Obama said he didn't play 5-on-5 anymore to protect his Achilles. The players also gifted him a number 44 jersey, which they will all sign. I'm Stephanie Officer, ABC News.
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0: 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Prior sales excluded. The Summit County Prosecutor's Office has released that Rashu Pierce of Akron was found guilty following a bench trial for the 2025 murder of 52-year-old Narlone Portis. Pierce attended a barbecue on Cromwell Drive and became involved in an argument over music being played through a portable speaker. Pierce stabbed Portis with a butcher knife, and Portis died at the hospital from his injuries. Pierce fled the scene, but 4 days later turned himself into Akron police. The bloody knife was found at Pierce's residence, and surveillance video captured the attack. Ohio Attorney General Andy Wilson was in Canfield today to announce the driver charged in connection with a crash that killed local trooper Nicholas P. Caton. Ryan Ratch was booked into Mahoning County Jail on charges of vehicular homicide, a third-degree felony, and aggravated vehicular assault, a fourth-degree felony. Since the victim was a law enforcement officer, the sentence carries a potential mandatory sentence of 5 years in prison. Caton was assisting a disabled vehicle in his patrol cruiser when the cruiser was hit from behind by the semi on August 16, 2025. The crash occurred in the northbound lanes of State Route 11, south of U.S. 224 in Mahoning County. Last month, two civil lawsuits were filed in connection to the case. Cuyahoga Falls City Schools will ask residents to approve a new levy for operation expenses on the November ballot, despite the fact that a renewal levy for operating expenses was approved last year. The five-year 5.5 mil property tax levy would raise about $6.1 million to pay for salaries and building maintenance if approved this fall. Homeowners would pay $193 per $100,000 of assessed value of their property. Board President Anthony Gomez says the board is working on a statement of facts that lists the cuts should the levy fail. The district is faced with a $4 million budget shortfall in 2028 to 2029 school year, according to their most recent financial forecast. It is spending against its cash balance each year. And some good news, the Akron Zoo is hosting its Christmas in July event, July 24th through the 26th, from 6 p.m. to 9 p.m., featuring Santa, the Grinch, inflatables, mini golf, and water activities. Santa and the Grinch will be available for photos. Visitors are encouraged to wear their favorite ugly sweaters for a chance to win prizes. And if you're going to the zoo, it has two new residents. The Akron Zoo is welcoming a new pair of owl monkeys. The species is new to the zoo and is part of a refresh of the Legends of the Wild area. Apollo is a male is 9, and Juniper, the female, is 11 years old. Also known as night monkeys, the monkeys are nocturnal. I'll be back with weather and traffic in just a minute. This is WNIR, the talk of Akron.
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0: Looking ahead to weather, looking good out there today with a high near 81. Tonight, fog after 3 a.m. Tomorrow, looking like a pretty good day, mostly sunny with a high near 84. Slight chance of precipitation at 20%. Tomorrow night, patchy fog after 2 a.m. Sunday, looking for some thunderstorms after 2. Chance of precipitation is 30%. Looking ahead at traffic for this evening. First of all, we have a crash on 76 eastbound. At 43, the left lane is closed due to a crash. And tonight, we have Parker McCollum out at Blossom tonight with Gabby Barrett and Cassie Ashton. So if you're headed out that way, might expect some traffic. There's also an opening night of Brigadoon at the Porthouse Theater, which is right in front of Blossom. So could be expecting some delays headed out that way. For your news, traffic, and weather, stick to WNIR. I'm Kim Maxwell.
4: I'm very important. I have many leather-bound books, and my apartment smells of rich mahogany. I'm friends with Merlin Olsen, too. He comes over on occasion.
5: He was like a god walking amongst mere mortals. He had a voice that could make a wolverine purr. And suits so fine they made Sinatra look like a hobo. In other words,

0: Lights, welcome to the Bob Golic Show with Karen O'Dare.
1: It's Friday.
0: And Kim, thank you so much. Can you believe, I know Karen was just showing you that that little raccoon, it's like a deformed raccoon or something.
2: Yeah.
0: And I feel bad. Hopefully raccoons aren't, they don't make fun of like other raccoons.
2: I would hope not. Would you call that bully raccoon? Bullying raccoons?
0: Although, he's kind of like squatty looking.
1: He looks like he's got really long arms. Like, I never really looked at a raccoon's arms or legs.
0: I did. It came out of my garbage one time.
1: Remember that? And then we had a complete, perfect handprint in the bread. Remember? It was like the bread got wet and it stuck its hand. I could have totally got him for any murder. Because his whole handprint was there.
2: Wow.
0: Although they don't commit murders.
1: Well, they did to my trash.
0: That's
1: there
0: true.
1: There was trash everywhere.
2: That happens.
0: And I found out, Kim, that today, as somebody said, that today was tequila day.
2: And did you bring any?
0: And I did not.
2: Okay. Probably for the best.
0: It probably is, although didn't people over the years, didn't they do those PSAs where they drink on the air? But you have to have like a cop?
2: Speaking of drinking on the air.
0: Yeah.
2: My son wanted me to tell you that he loved your 10-cent beer night at
0: the 30 for 30
2: Municipal Stadium years ago, the broadcast that you did. Yes, he loves that video. So,
0: well, thank you.
2: And you couldn't help but, I mean, just watching that whole crowd. It's a wonder they. I mean,
0: this was, and you didn't grow up here, so one night.
1: No, but I've heard about this
0: with Indians 10-cent beer night.
2: Yep,
0: and
1: which is so kind.
0: To who?
1: And I'm just thinking of how it was in the board meeting. They're like, you know what? This is really giving back to the community. Everyone's going to get some beer. It's going to be awesome. And then no one thought, holy crap, people are going to drink.
2: Everybody was drunk before the first inning was over.
1: They're
2: going to
1: drink.
2: And not just
1: so
2: drunk.
1: Much.
2: Three sheets to the
0: three
2: wind.
0: Three sheets to the
1: well,
0: wind.
1: And they're like, dude, I can only afford a couple beers, but 10 cents.
2: That's 10 you beers. I have a dollar. I'm rich.
0: Brought a dollar, and that's, there you go.
2: So
0: it's
2: my
0: all
2: son
0: good.
2: Was very, was, told
0: well,
2: me to
0: thank
2: tell you.
0: You
2: he really enjoyed that.
0: Thank you.
2: Yes.
0: I don't know how, why they asked me to do that, other than being a Clevelander.
1: Sure. It was a
2: and
1: Cleveland
2: that was at
1: thing.
2: The old stadium, so I mean, that was, yeah.
0: Yeah, but it was a baseball thing. But.
1: So I always hear about that, and then the trough. In the bathrooms. I don't know why people want to discuss that with me, but those are the two things from being out of state.
0: Oh, that's right.
1: People are like, you missed the old stadium in the trough. I'm
0: the bathrooms in the men's room.
1: Well, I'm assuming the women didn't have a trough.
0: Yeah.
1: But I don't know.
0: Yeah, it was the big giant...
1: like a sink, right?
0: Yeah.
1: It's like a big giant sink.
0: Big, long sink. And no wonder fans were, it was one of the reasons fans were so cool, because they got to know each other very well.
1: There was a real closeness.
0: Hey, any room over there? Yeah, slipping in here. Here, hold this. So
1: is there like a shelf up above for like your soda?
0: No. No, if you can't.
1: So where do you put your drink?
0: If you can't hold on to it with your teeth. You know, the edge of the cup with your teeth.
1: Then you can't hold a can.
0: Well, you're not. They don't give you cans.
1: Oh.
0: Most places, they don't want to give you cans. I don't know. Just, I'm trying to remember now. I don't know. I played in games. I didn't go to the trough that many times. I didn't say, hey, coach, we're winning.
1: Let's go to the trough.
0: Can I go to the trough? I really gotta go.
1: Well,
0: but it wasn't.
1: Apparently, they didn't bring it to the new stadium. I wonder if they'll bring it back to this new stadium.
0: The new stadium.
1: The new
0: yeah
1: stadium.
0: That'd be interesting if they have a.
1: I mean, it's like everybody talks about it. It's not just one or two people.
0: Yeah.
1: It is something that obviously brings back fond memories or some sort of memory.
0: A memory. But, well, I mean, the guy, our buddy with the Browns bus.
1: Yeah.
0: He literally has a part of it.
1: Yeah. That he's turned into a cooler.
0: Yeah.
1: And a big sign saying, do not pee in the trough.
0: Do not pee in here. You'll ruin the ice. So anyway, it's Friday afternoon. The phone number 330-673-1234, toll free 800-669-4100. I mean, you just started off with that weird animal, and it was just crazy.
1: Well, it's this animal they found in Seattle, and someone thought that it was a new
0: species
1: yeah. or an alien or something, and apparently it's just, poor thing, has got some sort of spinal deformity. But if you see it running, it's weird. It is weird looking. I could totally see why someone would think it's an alien.
0: Its body is like round.
1: Yeah. It's like really curved, and then it's got long little...
0: Yeah.
1: Army things.
0: But it looks like it's an adult, so it's overcome.
1: Dr. Pohl and the dog whisperer, Caesar, both say that dogs don't know that they have any disability. They don't know it. They don't want you to treat them different, and they adapt.
0: So if they have three legs...
1: Doesn't matter.
0: They're not going, why can I only count to 15? They don't have five fingers.
1: No, but they might. They don't ever do that. I just remember Dr. Pohl saying, look, they just figure it out and go.
0: Huh.
1: You don't have to feel bad for, blind dog figures it out.
0: I mean, if we had that raccoon in our neighborhood, would we have to put blue lines around our garbage? What?
1: I don't get it.
0: Handicap.
1: Oh, Bob.
0: Handicap raccoon.
1: Bob.
0: I'll tell you, I am just, don't get me worked up, because I am not happy. There have been way too many times that I've gone to these big box stores, and I watch these cars pull up, and they park in these special lots or special spots that are for handicapped.
1: Mm-hmm.
0: And there's a handicap tag hanging from the mirror, and then two guys who are in their 20s or 30s hop out and walk into the store.
1: But what if they have like a heart condition?
0: No.
1: They could.
0: No, well they could. But it happens all the time. And if it happens all the time, we must have like the unhealthiest people in the world. If these people are all just, no, they're stealing or borrowing somebody's car or taking somebody's handicap sticker, placard.
1: And they're
0: using it, and they're doing it shamelessly, because I literally got into it with a woman, and she flipped me off, and I flipped her back.
1: Bob.
0: Well, I was not in a good mood.
1: Clearly.
0: I was limping. My knee hurt.
1: Mine isn't to get closer to the door. I want to be close to where you return the buggy. Not right next to it, but like a car away.
0: Oh.
1: Because you got to put your cart away. And why they don't put the cart thing closer to the handicap? Because when I go to take my parents and I park in a handicap spot, because neither one of them can walk that far.
0: Yeah.
1: The where to return the cart thing is not right by the handicap spot.
0: Yeah, but isn't the handicap spot right by the front, so you could just leave it at the front door of the store?
1: I'm just telling you, it's a lot for my dad to have to walk that cart back.
0: Okay.
1: To the thing. I return it. To it, but I'm just saying they should put like a little return thing for the handicap spot people.
0: So he doesn't just push it and let her go.
1: He does, but then it's a whole thing with the cane and the walker, and if you get rid of the cart, then you have to carry the walker, and it's just
0: a whole thing.
1: So I just stick him in the car and I return the thing.
0: Gotcha.
1: But I do get what you're saying about people taking advantage. I just want to know what happened to kindness. Like, are we just so self-absorbed that we just can't be kind?
0: Yeah.
1: People look at you weird if you talk to them. They literally look at you like you are crazy. You know, when it was raining the other day, I was walking out the store, and there's a couple, and they had a too small umbrella, and they were like squishing under.
0: Mm-hmm.
1: And I go, there's one good thing about the rain. I go, the closeness. And they just stared at me like I spoke a different language to them.
0: Well, I've been to that store. Maybe they did. Maybe they did. Maybe the word isn't umbrella in their language.
1: I don't know.
0: No, but you're right. I mean, it's I don't know. Think about it, though. How these Europeans have just been so geeked about how well how they were misled.
1: Isn't that funny?
0: Yeah.
1: I mean, I wonder how many people they spoke to. If it's just the first person they see, you know, you can't really trust the news.
0: Right.
1: And so I don't know if they've had had to go to several people.
0: Except us.
1: Or if it's just the first people.
0: Yeah. I don't know.
1: It seems like everyone is just so happy and surprised by how great America is. And that's so sad.
0: Europe must just be a crap hole. The rest of those countries, they must be.
1: Like, I never understood why people wanted to go to Paris.
0: Yeah.
1: Eesh.
0: Have you been there?
1: I have.
0: Really?
1: And it was not. I thought people were mean.
0: Yeah.
1: They definitely didn't like it that I couldn't speak French.
0: Mm-hmm.
1: And when I tried to speak, it was even worse.
0: Yeah.
1: And it's just dirty. It's old and dirty. I'm not a good traveler, though. You know, of course it's old. Hello?
0: Yeah.
1: It is old. But
0: I mean, our country's 250 years old. Some of those places.
1: And we're like, oh, it's so old
0: some
1: and
0: of
1: dirty.
0: Those places have ruins.
1: Right?
0: You know, you've got the Colosseum.
1: Right?
0: Yeah, that's the Colosseum where the gladiators fought. That's only 275 years old.
1: I mean, it's so crazy to think about it. I know my parents, when they first went, because, you know, they lived in Europe, they used to get to go down underneath the Colosseum where they kept the gladiators and where they kept the lion stuff. And my mom said you could see, like, the blood stain. And she goes, it stunk to this day. Well, I don't know to this day, but when they were there, they don't let you go there anymore. They don't.
0: Health reasons, probably.
1: Maybe the air quality is so bad.
0: It smells like lion poop.
1: But
0: in those days, lion poop was usually made up of gladiators.
1: Right. But that, and then the Vatican, I guess they got to go through the basement of the Vatican, and they don't let you do that anymore.
0: Yeah.
1: Which, by the way, the Pope and his no fences and no borders and all that, but yet the Vatican has the highest fences and doesn't let anybody in. It's like, meh.
0: Yeah.
1: Practice what you preach.
0: Kind of like Obama's house and the Clintons' house.
1: Yeah.
0: And all of the houses, all the people, walls. Well, we can't have walls. Kumbaya.
1: Except around my house.
0: Hold hands, except around my house, because I don't want people coming in.
1: Right, but they don't care about the farmers that were getting, you know, just run over, literally.
0: By the way, we've got that the explosive poop disease evidently going on in this state, too.
1: No.
0: The pooperonio.
1: I brought a salad. Mm. I might have to rethink that.
0: I'm going to have a donut.
1: Jubilee donuts.
0: The Jubilee donut day.
1: go ahead.
0: No, I was just going to say, you know, they actually have come out and said, at one point they said it was Taco Bell and a company called Taylor Farms. And evidently, they've proven now that it wasn't them.
1: Yeah,
0: and
1: oops.
0: So I'm thinking, oops, we got a...
1: How much money is that going to cost?
0: Lawsuit, yeah.
1: Why would you come out? I mean, the thing that sucks about that is that they were trying to protect the whole.
0: Yeah.
1: They didn't do it maliciously. So I kind of hate that they're going to get sued for doing it. I mean, they were trying to protect everybody by saying, hey... We have found it was a positive when we tested it. You know, I guess it's a false positive.
0: Yeah, it was a false positive, right.
1: I hate that it's just automatically sue.
0: Yeah.
1: You know? Like me, I don't know. It just makes my stomach upset.
0: Lawsuits and fraud are are probably more people make money from that than they do from regular jobs.
1: Well, because we have too many lawyers. You know, everyone...
0: Except for the ones that we know and use. You guys are great.
1: I'm not saying they're bad. I'm just saying that there's an overabundance of lawyers. There was like that big boom that everyone went to school to be a lawyer.
0: Yeah.
1: Before they needed all those lawyers, and then there was a boom and then it just kind of got oversaturated, I think.
0: We started watching, and I know that John had talked about this before, but we started watching Landman.
1: Holy cow.
0: Billy Bob. Billy Bob could be one of the funnier people I've ever listened to. By the way, the other day when I walked in, John started humming Journey, a Journey song. John doesn't like Journey.
1: Oh, he doesn't?
0: No. I said Journey's...
1: great.
0: Journey's like Survivor, like Styx, like, I mean, they're all...
1: way better than...
0: REO Speedwagon.
1: But Journey was the best of those, I thought.
0: Yeah, his comment was, na, na, na, na, na, na. Na, na, na, na. And they said, nice lyrics. But you know what? The funny thing is...
1: you know what? That's an anthem, and everybody knows the dang words.
0: You're supposed to stand up and sway. But anyway, so... but that's the John...
1: what about Beatles and doo-wop, whatever they do?
0: Doo-wop?
1: What do the stupid Beatles do?
0: I don't know.
1: Ooh, ooh, ooh, ooh. On all their songs.
0: Yeah. Do they really?
1: Yeah.
0: Well, I mean, come to think of it, you know, I know we used to give Tawny crap for all her music and how, oh, you know, the lyrics are bad and it's all repetitive and they just do this. And then you go back and you start looking at listening to some of our music, and there's a lot of...
1: pretty repetitive.
0: There's a lot of repetitive stuff.
1: The thing I think that is the most different is that everyone sounded different. Like, if you heard a song, you might not know the song, but you'd be like, you know, that's Led Zeppelin.
0: Right.
1: That's, you know, whomever. Like, that's
0: The
1: Who.
0: Boston.
1: They're Boston. They didn't sound the exact same. And I just feel like now, country people, I'm like, it's either a girl or a guy.
0: Yeah.
1: But do I know? They even use the same words. And the same phrases.
0: Well, you know what it's like? It's like back in when we were kids, you used to be able to see a car.
1: Uh-huh.
0: And it would turn the corner and you'd see it and you'd go, oh, God, Ford.
1: Yep.
0: Oh, Chevy.
1: Yep.
0: And now some of the grills in the fronts are becoming...
1: barely different.
0: Different. But if you look at them from the side or from the back, they all look like that same small SUV.
1: Yeah, I don't know when that started.
0: And
1: to
0: so
1: change,
0: you know, which is
1: sucks.
0: Which I guess is my comparison to
1: music.
0: How when Sam Hunt started singing his stuff, his country stuff, and everybody started sounding just like him.
1: I hate that.
0: Little that. Anyway, Landman, they got some lawyers in that, and they're pretty.
1: Wow.
0: They're pretty.
1: I would like that lawyer to be on my side. That chick is.
0: She is a badass.
1: But if you're expecting to watch it like with your kids, don't.
0: Yeah.
1: Just don't. Or your parents, don't. I have to say I did a little bit of the...
0: That's right, because Tawny was sitting there, yeah.
1: I was just like, holy...
0: I mean, Tawny's like in her mid-30s.
1: I realize that still my child. And still don't... I don't know. It was just a lot.
0: Yeah.
1: It is definitely not, it's a lot. And there's a lot of cursing.
0: So we started watching Landman. We started watching Last Resort.
1: Yeah, I like that. I don't know what happened to that show.
0: Yeah.
1: Or when it came out.
0: When is it over? Are we out of shows?
1: No.
0: We just started watching Landman.
1: Yeah.
0: Okay.
1: Tawny wanted to see Landman.
0: There was a Last Resort is a nuclear submarine. American submarine was given orders to launch on Pakistan. They got it in a way that they weren't supposed to, and so they wanted to verify, and then they were attacked, and so now they have they're all kind of hanging out by themselves. They've got a nuclear submarine with nuclear missiles, and so they're trying to figure out what's going on. They're all by themselves until the United States and all of the countries, you come within 200 miles and we're launching. So it's interesting. Yeah.
1: And there's a lot of people that you recognize in it. There's a lot. I don't know their names, those stars.
0: They're all Hallmark people.
1: There are a couple Hallmark people in there.
0: There's a couple of Hallmark people.
1: But there's also people that we don't know, but that you've seen them. Like, oh, that lead guy, I've seen him.
0: Yeah.
1: The lead captain, I've seen him and stuff.
0: Yeah.
1: And then the Terminator dude. the metal Terminator.
0: The liquid metal Terminator.
1: Yeah,
0: that dude. Yeah, that guy. 330-673-1234. The toll-free number, 800-669-4100. It's a free-for-all Friday.
1: Clearly.
0: talk about whatever you want. By the way, Beckwith Orchard and Cider Mill.
1: Oh, my gosh. The peach pie right when you walk in. I'm telling you.
0: It was
1: my
0: hot.
1: My mouth actually started to water.
0: Yeah.
1: I went, oh.
0: They couldn't even close the top. It was so hot. It was just out of the oven.

0: before, it had a 20-year hiatus.
1: What is it?
0: It's a festival. It's got a parade, kayak races, food trucks, games, and local vendors. It's from 10 to 4. It's at the baseball field, which I have to tell you, that ball field is friggin' nice.
1: Right there by the lake?
0: Yeah.
1: Yeah.
0: It's beautiful.
1: Yeah. Yeah, they just put that in a couple of years ago. And then right around the corner on Rockwell Road, and they've got some trails there, but right around the corner of Rockwell is where Beckwith's orchard is. And I had to avert my eyes because there's Christmas stuff out. They have a whole Christmas section, and they're not going to leave a whole section of the building.
0: And I'm just telling you to just walk on. Let's enjoy summer, please.
1: So I walked over to where the pumpkin decorations and the Halloween decorations were.
0: People, let's enjoy July.
1: But you know what?
0: When
1: you do that,
0: hate that.
1: When you do that, when you say, let's enjoy what we've got now, you kind of get caught up, and then you go, oh, God, it's 3 days till fall, or it's 2 days to Halloween. I forgot.
0: I don't care.
1: You don't buy that, do you?
0: Nope, don't care. It's summer.
1: So check it out, and Captain Brady Day. That's what it's called, Captain Brady Day?
0: Uh-huh.
1: Okay.
0: And it sounds like the summer day is going to stay. Let's go house.
1: Yeah.
0: Oh, wait. The house passed it, that it's going to stay.
1: The house passed it. Time. Daylight savings.
0: But the Senate
1: hasn't. They haven't done anything yet.
0: I swear to goodness, I feel like we go on this every few years, and then they ask everybody. We all go, yeah, let's do it. And then it disappears.
1: And the thing is,
0: so I feel like it doesn't matter.
1: And the thing is, we've got high gas prices, high food prices. We've got a war going on, it's not really a war. We're blowing up Iran. We've got lots of other things. People are complaining about property taxes. You know, we've got all these things going on. Midterm elections coming up. And you're telling me that when we get to in springtime and you spring forward, and everybody goes, oh, my God, we lose an hour of sleep.
0: Yeah, I hate it.
1: I mean, is it that big of a deal that we have to have Congress vote to get rid of one way or the other? I mean, it doesn't even seem like it. It seems like it's one of these things that people bitch about just because they can, and they can have an opinion. Maybe everything else is too complicated.
0: This is something that affects you, that it affects you directly. Like, those other things kind of do.
1: Yeah.
0: But this is like, hey, like me, I don't like getting up early in the morning, so I love it. I love it that the sun stays up later.
1: Yeah.
0: But now if I was up early and in the dark, maybe I would have a different opinion.
1: And kids have to stand at the bus stops, and it's going to be dark.
0: But they have to do that in the winter anyways.
1: Yeah.
0: So what's the difference?
1: Yeah. I don't know.
0: Mine is, I hated getting home, and it felt like it was nighttime.
1: Yeah.
0: It was like, oh, my gosh, it's bedtime already. So this way I figure the kids get home and they could actually play outside.
1: Yeah.
0: You know, they could actually have in the daylight.
1: All of our little obese,
0: so
1: all our little
0: obese lantern
1: kids. Yeah.
0: Or maybe we
1: glow
0: should
1: sticks
0: have people put the lights in. Maybe that should be something that they vote on to replace the lights.
1: By the way, over there in the Highlands where we live, instead of spending all that money on the sign to coming into the development, how about if you guys start putting some bulbs in the streetlights?
0: And streetlights everywhere. Akron is dark.
1: Yeah.
0: We need to add some streetlights, people.
1: Okay.
0: Let's vote for that.
1: You got it. 330-673-1234. You're up first today. How you doing?
2: Hey, Bob.
1: Hey, what?
2: Hey, I want to say, I know you're pissed at me and you don't like me very much.
1: But why don't I like you?
2: I'm the guy caught about the nuclear stuff.
1: Oh, I don't not like you. I just think we can't. I don't think we can nuke and get away with it. But no, I'm not pissed at you, and I don't like you.
2: No,
1: so
2: no, you do. Look, let me tell you something, okay?
1: What?
2: From past history, we bombed Hiroshima and Nagasaki. A lot of people think that was a war crime. Okay, today.
1: Right.
2: But they did not exploit terrorism throughout the world for decades at a time, like Iran has, okay?
1: Right.
2: So, with that being said, it's still today under debate about what we did then. So, if anybody deserves

0: be nuked. It's Iran, okay? So
1: I mean, if we didn't have, if it was 1945, I mean, there was nobody else in the world had nuclear weapons, so we didn't have to worry about retaliation. And there was nothing Japan could do except just acquiesce. But, you know, Iran's got friends who will, you know, who do have some nukes. And you know, I just think that the chance of escalation is much stronger now than it was certainly back in 45.
0: No, so let me say, in 2014, we invaded Iraq, but we didn't win the war. The U.S. hasn't won a war or been involved with a real war or won a real world.
2: Since World War II.
1: Yeah.
0: For many decades, okay?
2: Yep.
0: So we've always withdrew, or always succeeded, or whatever else.
1: Yeah.
0: But Iran has killed and slaughtered 40, 50, whatever, 1,000 people, their own people, and they still inflict damage upon the region today.
1: Mm-hmm.
0: So if these other countries, you know, I think what I'm trying to say is, the United States has to show force and resolve and do what they're doing, because if we do not do that,
2: agreed.
0: Everybody around the world thinks we're weak because we'd never finish a war that we start.
2: Agreed.
0: We killed tons of thousands of troops along the way. So,
1: other people's troops, usually.
0: No, our troops. No, a lot of our troops have died since Afghanistan, Iraq, and
2: Vietnam. So
1: you just said tens of thousands. Only last time we've lost tens of thousands of troops was Vietnam. You know, we've.
0: But you know what I'm saying, Bob.
1: Yeah.
0: You know what I'm saying. But we can't allow countries to dictate what the U.S. can and cannot do. They can't blow up tankers. They can't kill 10 or 30 or 20,000 innocent civilians. They can't bomb our bases. They can't bomb our allies. They can't blow up oil tankers. They can't. I mean, at some point, the U.S. has got to stand strong and do what they have to do.
2: Right, and don't you think they're kind of waiting for the other countries to kind of jump on board and say, hey, I think if more of the countries would come in on our side, I think it would be more of a for sure thing. But it seems like, you know, like,
1: it seems like all the other countries are all letting us do it.
2: They're letting us do it, but they reap the benefits. It's like, why are they not jumping on board to go after this terrorist place? I don't get it.
0: These countries do not want to help the U.S. That's why the U.S. is so isolated now. With everything with the
2: But yet they take from us. They have no problem taking all of our help, all of our money, all of our everything. You know, I know I'm a total isolationist, which I know won't work in today's world, but I've always been like, you know what? Screw them. They don't like us. Good. Bye-bye. You know, I know that's a very simplistic way of looking at it at the moment, and if you break it down, you can't do that. But that's sort of my core belief.
1: Yeah.
2: I just hate that they don't help. I hate it.
1: Yeah, England hasn't, France hasn't, Germany hasn't, the Middle East.
2: And we're paying for all of that, and they just poo-poo us. You know, we had the hurricane, and they sent, what, 7/10 or some ridiculous thing, remember?
1: Yeah, the French sent 7/10.
2: Something ridiculous,
1: yeah,
2: and it's
1: Katrina.
2: Like, what the heck?
0: And I just want to say, the U.S. pays for a lot of countries.
2: Yeah.
0: And we put a lot of our tax dollars in supporting all these countries, our bases, and supporting their financials and everything else around the world. What I'm saying is, the U.S. at some point has to show total strength and not be afraid to attack these countries and show what we're made of.
2: I agree.
1: All right, man. Hey, thank you. And I don't, and I really and truly don't hate you. I just think
2: I feel
1: the nuke thing is an overreaction. Hell, I'd love to be able to end it that way. I mean, even blowing up in the desert away from people and say,
0: at some point, this country might smuggle a suitcase nuclear bomb in our country.
1: We've talked about that since 9/11, haven't we?
0: But,
1: yeah.
0: But should we be preemptive and stop it, or should we wait till that happens and then respond?
2: No, we'll wait, because God forbid we don't do it the right way. All someone right. will whine.
1: All right, man. Thank you. Appreciate the call. I feel bad. I'm...
2: I don't think that you hate anybody.
1: No.
2: Really. You really don't. You disagree and you get angry, but we've had some knockdown Donnybrooks about things.
1: People that have threatened me, I mean, that's one thing. But, I mean, just, I mean, he's got a very strong stance. I think that a nuclear, even a tactical nuclear strike on Iran would, I mean, Russia is their ally.
2: There's so many things that could come bad.
1: The Chinese, although Trump came out and said that Xi and Putin have both agreed
2: not to
1: send any more weapons to Iran.
2: But do we believe him?
1: No.
2: Do we believe?
1: I don't know.
2: Do we believe China?
1: Do we
2: believe Putin?
1: I don't know.
2: Scares me.
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1: Oh, my God.
2: I didn't know that I could have both sides yelling at me. I just got a text that the MAGA leaders are upset because I've ghosted them on my
1: text message.
2: On my text message, and then right below it, are you ignoring us, Democrat? We need to stand together. And I just want to go, how much? How much money are y'all asking for?
1: Yeah.
2: Because that's all it is. Everyone's asking me for money.
1: Oh, I mean, and everybody gets
2: these. And if you give a dollar, you are in. It's every day then they go after you.
1: Yeah.
2: I wonder if they do that if you give like 100,000. I bet it's probably the same, right? Doesn't matter how much you give.
1: Well, if you give 100,000, make sure it's for a table at one of their dinners. You're up next. Hello.
9: Hey, Bob, I'm jealous. I thought you hated me.
1: Oh, I do.
9: Yes.
1: No.
9: I'm going to try to be real polite here for that last caller. Everybody's got access to ChatGPT, so just ask ChatGPT about how America overthrew the democratically elected president or prime minister of Iran in 1953 and installed a dictator who murdered and tortured people until the Iranian Revolution. And you can ask ChatGPT about how America provided Iraq with chemical weapons used on the Iranians in the Iraq War.
2: But you have to be careful with ChatGPT because sometimes it's not always right.
9: Well, sometimes it, it is right, though.
1: No, so, sometimes no, it's not. It'll actually say that it's not always right.
2: Yeah, it just right, sometimes isn't always 100% accurate.
9: The reason the rest of the world's not supporting us is because they think we're in the wrong over there.
1: No, they don't.
2: Do you really think that?
9: Oh, I definitely think that.
2: So you think they should just let Iran run? And
9: I think they're a sovereign country, and we treat them like they should be. We overthrew their government. We're the reason they had to have a revolution. Because we overthrew their government. They spent like 25 years being tortured and murdered by a dictator that we installed.
1: Mm-hmm. And then after that, for the last 47 years, they've been tortured and murdered by Islamists.
9: Oh, I see. So that number of people keep using, the Iranians killed all those people?
1: Yep.
9: If you ask ChatGPT,
1: I have asked them, and they've agreed with me. So you're asking the wrong question.
9: No. You get three numbers. Iran says 3,750 people, and you list all the names. United Nations says 5,000 people. Mm. Then there's this other group out of a supposedly neutral group out of Norway or someplace, and they say 30,000. Mm. Trump started out saying 30,000. He says,
1: and of course, you support Iran, and so you'll go with their numbers because you always went with Hamas's numbers.
9: What I always do.
1: Always go with Hamas's numbers when it came to the war between Israel and Hamas.
9: And when Trump announced the ceasefire, Trump said, "Israel already killed 60,000 people in Gaza, so that's enough." So Trump used Gaza's numbers too. So those are the numbers Trump used.
1: Well, then Trump actually, I don't know why he got his or why he was using those, but the reality is that once the ceasefire took place, the Palestinians started being beaten and killed by Hamas. So, yeah, they did. Don't make that noise. Don't make that noise. No, that's not true. It's Friday. Thank God it's Friday.
2: It's Friday. I would like
1: I'm to sorry. When you believe Hamas.
2: That's a little scary.
1: More so than anybody else. When you believe Iran more than anybody else. And and to be perfectly honest, And the reality is, the other countries who are not getting involved do not think we're in the wrong.
2: Because they're benefiting.
1: They're benefiting from it. They just don't want to put themselves in a position where it's held against them when things.
2: Because they don't have the forces to really defend, I feel. That's what I feel like. They're like, hey, why should we stick our neck out when you're doing it?
1: There's other countries that might support Iran in the Strait of Hormuz and in the Persian Gulf, and it may put the kibosh on oil deliveries to some of these countries. And so they are hesitant to become involved. So, they're not doing it because we think we're wrong. You're the only one that thinks we're wrong. No, you and the rest of the liberals. 330-673-1234, toll free 800-669-4100. You're up next. Hello.
10: Bob, speaking of guys you hate.
1: Yes?
10: Bob, yeah, I know you guys right now are really pushing this democratic social, you know, whatever.
1: The DSA, yeah.
10: The DSA. You know, as an old moderate and talking to people, when Trump first started coming in, people started thinking, you know, he's going to change things. He's going to start talking about term limits. He's going to do this, that, whatever. But again, we get just the repeat of what we've been getting for how many years of, you know, Republicans put us in recession, start a war in the Middle East. We finally erect a Democrat, and the Democrat finally gets us out of the recession, and we go again. And then
1: the Democrat
2: gets us out of the recession.
1: That's why inflation went up to 9% and over 9% under Biden. Are you kidding me? Besides economy numbers, how about the fact that Barack Obama turned race into a battleground again when things were starting to get better?
10: starting to get better, what, with another percent for the 1%, another big tax cut for the 1%?
2: But,
10: you know, I know that's hard for you guys to relate.
1: No, it's not hard for us to relate. What are you talking about?
10: I love Couch. I love Couch, but his only reference he could ever make is past 1980s movies, The Meatballs, and like, there's, you guys.
1: You're not allowed to talk about other people. So, don't be a dumbass. That's what.
2: It's Friday.
1: DSA, dumbass.
2: Don't.
1: Socialist
2: it's dumb
1: party.
2: Dumb socialist agenda.
1: Dumb socialist agenda.
2: Yeah.
1: Well said.
2: Which it doesn't work. If you like that, then move.
1: And you know what the Dems, what this guy's like, oh, God, another war. And it's not a war. We're beating the crap out of these people. And we did it because they were threatening oil and Israel with, but then again, Democrats don't like Israel. For some reason,
2: I don't understand.
1: Which is so weird because there's so many Jewish Democrats out there who don't give a crap about their own country or their own people.
2: I don't know why everyone hates them so bad.
1: They're 0.2% of the population in the world, and they've got a whole book written about them.
2: And why it's allowed.
1: They've got a whole big giant book written by God.
2: Do you know what
1: about
2: I mean?
1: Them.
2: But
1: yeah.
2: it's allowed, like, at, you know, at the universities. It wasn't, I think you had something on, and I was like, wow, that's a big light bulb. If those attacks would have happened to anybody else, any other race, everyone would have gone berserk. But it was like, you know, it was just poor. It was just a Jewish student. Didn't matter.
1: Yeah.
2: And I was like, whoa.
1: But that just happened, today, a knife attack.
2: And it's like, what is happening?
1: Another person who yelled, Allah Akbar, stabbed a bystander, stabbed a Jewish student, and yelled, Allah Akbar. And, of course, the people in New York are going, well, you know, we're waiting really to try to figure out if it's a hate crime.
2: It's 100% a hate crime.
1: 100%
2: no,
1: a hate crime.
2: No ifs, ands, ors. Yeah. It's just... Just stop.
1: And if you dumbass liberals out there didn't let all these terrorists and criminals into our country, then we wouldn't have to worry about a lot of this stuff. Yes, I said it.
2: Yes,
1: and I mean
2: did.
1: It. We're not talking, how do we want to put this? We're not talking about talking points. We're talking about honest to God, absolute, 100%, I believe it with all of my heart.
2: I wish that we could all get along and have the happy hold hands and kumbaya.
1: Yeah.
2: It would be lovely. But reality isn't that.
1: Yeah.
2: It isn't. And we need to protect ourselves, just like you would protect your family. I'm not going to invite people all to come live in my house if even one of them could be jeopardizing my family. No one can come.
1: And we're protecting our country just because the left doesn't want to, just because the left wants something. I mean, that woman I was talking about yesterday, whatever, I forget her name off the top of my head, says she's running for Senate. And she says that we need more people in elected office from the global South. They need more immigrants from the global South to be in American politics. So people from South America, people from Africa.
2: Well, when we get back, let's discuss what the requirements are, and that should be the first thing that they change.
1: Damn Skippy.
2: The requirements.
1: Boy, I'll tell you what.
2: Joke.
1: By
2: this
1: the way,
2: not Friday.
1: No money. No more a-holes call up.
2: This has got to be Friday, y'all.
1: Okay. The rest of you. The rest you can, you can if you want, but remember, I control the buttons. What was that, Outer Limits? Control the vertical, control the horizontal.
2: I don't have any idea what you're talking about.
1: WNIR, Kent Akron.
11: From ABC News, I'm Stephanie Officer. Hope Gray, the teen accused of killing two teachers and two students in the 2024 Appalachian High School shooting in Georgia, has pleaded guilty to all 55 charges in court this morning.
12: Ms. Gray, you understand all 55 charges?
13: Yes, Your Honor.
12: Do you understand that you'll be pleading guilty to the entire indictment? Is that right?
13: Yes, Your Honor. The 16-year-old now faces a minimum life sentence. A jury in March convicted Gray's father, Colin, on charges of second-degree murder and involuntary manslaughter after reportedly giving his son the rifle he later used in the massacre. Taylor Farms is out with an update regarding their lettuce in the midst of the current cyclosporiasis outbreak. The company says they have suspended sourcing and production of iceberg lettuce in central Mexico. Taylor Farms previously issued a voluntary recall. As of July 19th, the FDA says there have been no positive cyclospora results associated with the company. The outbreak has spread to 9 states, with Michigan reporting the most cases, nearly 8,200. Today, the DOJ announced 11 indictments in the deaths of 7 migrants who died from extreme heat after being locked in a cargo train container 2 months ago. U.S. Attorney for the Western District of Texas, Justin Simmons, said an investigation found 6 bodies when the train arrived in Laredo, Texas, and were connected with another found in San Antonio.
14: There was one individual inside that then fell out of the car. They left that individual for dead there by the tracks in San Antonio, closed the door to the container, and sent the train on its way. The train ultimately ending up in Laredo, Texas, where the other 6 bodies were found.
13: President Trump calling it a, quote, hot ticket. Tonight's White House correspondents' dinner, that is. It's a redo from April's event, which saw an intruder with weapons blow past security, allegedly aiming to kill Trump. Tonight's nerd prom at D.C.'s Waldorf Astoria will see tighter security and a shorter guest list. 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
13: A former NFL quarterback is in some hot water after an arrest last night, accused of driving under the influence. Former Dallas QB Tony Romo was arrested just after 6:15 Thursday evening in Milwaukee. A county sheriff's office arrest detention report states Romo performed poorly on standardized field sobriety tests. He was booked and released around 11 p.m. ABC News has reached out to Romo's reps for comment. He's scheduled to appear in court September 21st. Well, this week, an FDA panel is discussing whether people can access peptides. Peptides are substances getting major traction on social media where influencers claim their health benefits. But no concrete data says using or injecting peptides can lead to better health outcomes. The talks include whether the peptides can be purchased at pharmacies with a prescription. ABC News medical contributor Dr. Alok Patel.
17: So essentially what the FDA panel is trying to do is basically put peptides on the 503A bulk compounding list. That does not mean FDA approved. That's an important distinguish for the public. What this means is that the raw ingredients can be legally made by compounding pharmacies, and then a physician may be able to prescribe from the compounding pharmacy.
13: R&B singer Nivea has shared her leukemia diagnosis while on an episode of the online series Cadillac Chronicles. In a statement, the 44-year-old tells ABC News she was diagnosed earlier this year and is grateful it was not blastoma. I'm Stephanie Officer, ABC News.
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2: 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This is in from Channel 19 in North Royalton. Mayor's office said Friday afternoon there was a confirmed shooting at the service center. James Budzik, the assistant law director with the office's law department, said the shooting happened at North Royalton Service Center, 11545 Royalton Road at 2:30 p.m., and the BCI has been asked to assist with the investigation. A Cuyahoga Falls man wants to know why the Akron police dropped a random man off at his father's house, where the man later attacked his father overnight on Wednesday. The man is unknown to the father or the son. In the police report, Cuyahoga Falls officers said the man came into his the man's father's home on Lynn Drive through a closed but unlocked side door without permission. Once police arrived, the suspect was arrested for aggravated burglary and assault and is currently in the Summit County Jail. Akron police are investigating the situation. The Center for Disease Control is coming to Ohio to investigate the cyclosporine outbreak. Epidemic Intelligence Service will be assessing individuals who tested positive for the parasite, locations where they ate, and try to trace back to other outbreaks. Summit County is now investigating 200 cases. The number of cases has tripled in just 1 week. Governor DeWine has signed President Trump's ratepayer protection plan, which will shoulder the cost of powering data centers, protect the electric grid, and invest in local communities. DeWine is among 23 governors who signed the pledge. Ohio has 240 existing or in-progress data centers, which track facilities around the globe. Ohio residents worry data centers will harm the environment and drain resources. Activists are working to collect signatures for a proposed constitutional amendment to ban most data center projects. And after a three-year-long investigation by federal and local officials, 16 people were arrested in a drug ring operating out of a Mansfield car wash. The defendants, many from the Mansfield area, are alleged to be responsible for trafficking large amounts of controlled substances in Richland County and surrounding areas. Authorities say the drugs were stored at a car wash in Mansfield and at a residence on John Avenue, also in Mansfield. Throughout the investigation, agents seized about 900 grams of cocaine, as well as oxycodone pills, meth, nearly 2,000 pressed fentanyl tablets, and 120 grams of powdered fentanyl. The DOG said agents also seized about $62,000 in cash and several illegally possessed firearms. I'll be back with traffic and weather in just a moment.
3: 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That's Northeast Furniture Clearance Center, Gilchrist Road, Route 91 in Akron.
20: Okay, looking ahead at traffic, we have a crash on I-77 southbound. The right shoulder is blocked on 77 south beyond Portage Street. And we also have a crash on I-76 eastbound at the Ohio Turnpike. Expect lane closures on I-76 east beyond State Route 7 due to a crash. Looking ahead at weather, looking pretty good out there today with a high near 81. Tonight, partly cloudy, low around 61. Tomorrow, very slight chance of showers, only 20%. Looking pretty good with a high near 84. And Sunday, a chance of showers and thunderstorms after 2 p.m. Otherwise, partly sunny with a high near 86. Chance of precipitation on Sunday, 30%. 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I'm Kim Maxwell.
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2: Friday.
1: Friday.
2: Fun day.
1: Start treating it like a Friday, damn it.
2: What? I want to know if anyone went to the Taste of Akron. It was yesterday. It was yesterday the 23rd?
1: Yesterday was the 23rd.
2: It was the 23rd. We used to do that when I had my snow cone business.
1: Right.
2: Taste of Colorado. It was so fun.
1: Really?
2: I'm really sad I missed it.
1: Wow.
2: And they also had the firefighters, 100 firefighter challenge, which I think would be kind of cool.
1: Yeah,
2: I don't know if anyone did that.
1: We talked about it yesterday, and people can go down to watch, too.
2: 41-foot stair tower.
1: Wow.
2: And 95 pounds.
1: So 41 foot is what, four stories?
2: It's a lot of stairs.
1: Yeah.
2: That's all I have to tell you.
1: It's a lot of stairs.
2: But 95 pounds, I could never be a firefighter. That's one thing I just, no way. I don't like having, I couldn't even do the mask for COVID. I was like, I'm going to die. I can't breathe. I'm choking.
1: Yeah.
2: I'm smothering. And then having that mask on you, I couldn't do it.
1: Yeah, but with the oxygen flowing in and all that.
2: No, that's why I don't like diving.
1: Yeah.
2: I don't like that on my face.
1: Yeah.
2: Just no. No, thank you.
1: Yeah. Well, that makes sense.
2: So thank God we've got people that will do it.
1: Yep.
2: And that run towards the fire. I just always want the firefighter to be bigger than me.
1: Yep. You don't have to carry them out.
2: I just don't want to be dragged out.
1: What's that mark on the ground? That's where her butt was.
2: That was her.
1: They kept dragging her. No.
2: I wouldn't like that. I wouldn't like that at all.
1: Because what is it? I mean, carrying 95 pounds, is that what their equipment weighs?
2: No, the gear is, I believe, 45 pounds.
1: Something like that?
2: I read it, and now I don't remember where I read it.
1: Yeah.
2: But I did. The 95 is not. They end up picking up, I think, 20 more pounds or something.
1: Mm-hmm.
2: But all that crap, good Lord, that's heavy.
1: Thank God.
2: I want to know how they did.
1: And by the way, a long time ago, somebody brought over a sticker, and it said, put on a window at the doors.
2: Oh, it's the best thing.
1: And it said, there are two pets. There are two dogs in here.
2: Two dogs and I think three kids or something.
1: Yeah, so
2: the number of people in your house.
1: That's right. So when people came, if they saw it, they would realize that, hey, oh crap, we got the kids out, now there's still dogs in there.
2: Right. That was like the best sticker.
1: Yeah.
2: I wonder if they still have those.
1: I don't know.
2: And pass them out. I don't know, you're supposed to like register, you can, with the fire department, and you can put your garage code, and then I think you can tell them how many people. There's probably some sort of website or something that you can do that all
1: right
2: now.
1: Right. If there's any fire people out there and you've got that information, let us know. I mean, do they still do that? Do they still put something on the by the door, something on the window saying how many people live there? Or are we not supposed to do that now because we'll have bad people come and go?
2: And what? Go, I'm not going to burglarize because they have two dogs and one kid?
1: I don't know. I'm just thinking to myself.
2: Okay.
1: I'm just thinking to myself. By the way, you were mentioning the Senate.
2: Oh, because they're trying to replace, what's his name for the Senate run?
1: Oh, the guy in Maine?
2: Yeah. What's his name?
1: The Nazi.
2: Yeah.
1: Graham Platner. Graham Platner, right.
2: And they had, I felt bad for this person. I don't know what the name was or really anything, but they asked what requirements or what qualifications they had to run. And a songwriter, I write books.
1: Here, let me run this real quick. Because I think I have it here.
2: I was just a little scared. All I do know is you have to be 30 years old.
0: In the U.S. Senate. Oh, I ran for office several times. Didn't win.
1: Now, wait. They asked this person, what is it? What qualifications do you have to run for the U.S. Senate?
2: Because I just said that.
1: I know. I'm just saying what this person is asking this guy.
2: Right.
1: And first off, it's a guy, but he's wearing a muumuu. And he's got long hair, and he's a trans...
2: I think he's a transgender.
1: Yeah, he is. But this is his answer. What qualifies you for Senate?
0: Do you have to serve in the U.S. Senate?
5: Oh, I ran for office several times. Didn't win, but I didn't run. And then I'm a songwriter, and then I write my own books. And then I suppose my transparency... I wouldn't lie to the people, and I wouldn't deceive the people like we're being deceived right now. By cutting out the pork belly and from all the bills, I'm sure that would save a lot of money as well. But and then with the trans community, like, we're being dehumanized. They say that we want to hurt people. I don't want to hurt anybody. I just want to use the bathroom. If they want me to use the men's room, I will, but I don't want to be assaulted.
22: Okay, I thought Graham Platner might have just been a one-off. Apparently, Maine is actually just... crazy. So this is from their Senate debate last week, and it is 100% real. This is Ashley Webb. He is a Democrat running to replace Graham Platner. And quite frankly, it shows you the absolute state of leftism in this country. I mean, everybody is making fun of this guy, but it's actually really sad. This is clearly a mentally ill man in a dress who has absolutely no idea what's going on. And
2: he's but then you start thinking, really, what are the qualifications?
1: And Karen, what are the qualifications to become a senator?
2: You must be 30 years old.
1: Okay.
2: Which I think is a little young. I'm not going to lie. I find that a little young.
1: Okay.
2: But you have to live in the state that you represent.
1: Okay.
2: Which is sad that you have to actually put that down.
1: Okay.
2: Okay, but all right. And then you have to be a U.S. citizen for at least 9 years.
1: Okay.
2: That's it. Those are them. Now.
1: Oh, I got a feeling this guy probably qualifies that.
2: Everybody qualifies.
1: And he's a songwriter.
2: I felt bad for him because you could really tell he was not used to having questions. But the thing is why don't we ask a little bit more of the people that are going to be representing us? You know, like, I feel like you should have X number of people that have owned a business.
1: Yeah.
2: Because you have a different perspective than people that work in a business. And
1: yeah.
2: I think you should have people that have actually worked a job.
1: Well, and we were talking, and that's kind of, at one point somebody said, hey, you should run for Senate. And,
2: oh, yeah.
1: I know, exactly. But you said, you know, you should have a background like yours. I mean, you've got you've owned... You've gone to places you've owned, you've worked for people, you've, you know, owned restaurants. You've been up, you've been down. You've got a huge expanse of experience.
2: Well, it's very kind of you. I just merely was saying that I think we need to change the law there and get a little bit more qualifications to be someone that's representing me.
1: Yeah.
2: I mean, we shouldn't just have, you know, people that started in the politics at 30 and never had a job.
1: Yeah.
2: There are so many of them that never had a job. That's their only job.
1: I mean, look at these guys. I mean, some of these people have been in politics for like 80 years.
2: It's just
1: 60 years.
2: And why do we have mandatory retirement and they don't?
1: Okay.
2: Sorry. I think 30's a little young. I think that 80's a little old.
1: Yeah.
2: So somewhere in between there maybe it would be good.
1: 330-673-1234. Toll free 800-669-4100. Boom, boom, boom, boom, boom, boom. Oh, the cops in New York. You know, because Mondami, obviously, this is Mondami the commie. One of the things that that he is just like overworking the police there.
2: No, that he didn't want the police. Wasn't he one of those people that said we should? Wasn't he a defunder?
1: Defunder. Now they're overworked, and now of course they're making them work all this overtime and come out and by saying when Netanyahu comes to New York, we're going to arrest him. Because he is wanted by the world courts, by The Hague, now for war crimes. Problem is, Putin is wanted for war crimes, too. And Mondami's never said anything about going, hey, if Putin ever comes to New York, we're going after him. So,
2: I just, speaking of someone, has he ever had a job? I don't
1: Mondami,
2: think Mondami
1: no,
2: ever
1: he's,
2: had a job.
1: He came from rich parents.
2: Which I have nothing. That's fine. If
1: I,
2: you come
1: I
2: from
1: wish
2: rich
1: we did,
2: parents,
1: yeah.
2: But I think that you should have a little bit of life experience before you're... It's just like all the people that are only going for rights as a worker.
1: Mm-hmm.
2: You have to understand when you own a business, number one, you're the last one to get paid. And sometimes you don't get paid.
1: Right.
2: But when they are like, oh, it's got to be $20 an hour, you... I don't think people understand what goes into owning and starting a business. And no one was there to help give me a boost when I had to come up with the money to start my dance studio. No one was there to help me. But yet I'm supposed to just say, oh, here's a handout of $20 an hour when I'm scraping and, you know, living in my car to try to save enough money to do all. It just, I think you need to have a mix. I think you need to have both sides represented.
1: Yeah.
2: Because it can't just be so one-sided.
1: Yeah.
2: And it's always for the employee, and it's never for the employer.
1: Yeah. Well, it's like somebody said one time, and said, how many people on welfare have given you jobs?
2: But they hate the people that are that starting companies, that have money.
1: Right, that have money. And the reality is, we're only talking corporations. There's a lot of times, like, people like you who started your own business didn't have much to work with.
2: No.
1: And made it work anyway.
2: Right.
1: Yeah.
2: You know, and I would have loved to give people $20 an hour to come work for me. But I was like, okay, we pay the lights or we pay you, you know?
1: Mm-hmm.
2: It just, you can't squeeze money out of a rock, as they say.
1: Or a turnip.
2: Or is that what it is? Is it a turnip?
1: Well, you can, there's,
2: is that the
1: you
2: same?
1: Can, yeah, you can squeeze that out. You can't squeeze it out of either.
2: Well, I guess you can squeeze water out of a rock.
1: Well,
2: I saw that in a survival thing.
1: Then again, too, there was a lot of money being squeezed in a rock back when they were bribing everybody. So.
2: Ba-dum-bum.
1: You're up next. Hello.
6: Hello, Karen and Bob.
2: Hello.
1: Hello.
6: Hey, happy Friday.
1: Hey, Karen, she sounds like a friendly person.
6: Well, I've been listening to several of your callers. I don't know where it's coming from. I feel like everybody's on social media and they're not really doing their history. They'd rather be on there inciting hate.
1: Yep.
6: That's what I feel like a lot of your callers are. And, you know, I can remember being a young woman back in, we're going more than 47 years ago, but I can remember being scared to death because of the Middle East.
1: Mm-hmm. You
6: know, all the hatred and what they're about, it's terrorism. And shame on these people calling you up and acting like it's our country's fault. You know what? They don't even understand capitalism. I feel like it's like a handout. They want this and that for nothing. Like, okay, well, I guess you didn't do so well, so let's make sure the people that are successful have to give it back because we didn't put the time in or the effort. It just really irritates me to hear so many people calling in about our country, and I'm thinking, well, too bad we can't deport them, but they're here. And shame on them. They're supposed to be Americans, and they're not. They're really not. I don't have anything. I'm sure they don't either, and they're feeling like, well, where was my chance? I don't have nothing because this and this and this happened. It happens to a lot of people, but for them to act like it's America's fault, it's just ridiculous. I don't know what else to say. Just get your history, read it, and know it. I feel like, you know, education system has let, I'm talking basically public education.
1: Mm-hmm.
6: You know, they've had a hold on a couple generations now, and I get why they feel that way. But, you know, those people, too, they don't know what it is to work for something and be, okay, I couldn't wait to get a job. I didn't make nothing, but I was so proud. I got a job, and I did what I did. You know, I can remember never going on vacation. I had a bag of chips for dinner one night or a couple nights a week.
1: Mm-hmm.
6: I was fine with that. It's just like, and I feel bad for them because they've grown up in digital age now, and they just want, you know, on to the next, and they feel entitled to everything, and they don't even appreciate our forefathers that died for this country to make them free and be able to have the speech that they have. So it's just very sad to hear, you know, it seems like your show, you get a lot of them calling in, and I'm thinking to myself, I know several of them to be around our age, and they're just like putting down our country, and they're putting up for these adversaries that are causing havoc in our country.
1: Yeah.
6: We know that's been going on for a while. So what do we do about it? I don't know what we can do about it.
1: Yeah, I don't know. I mean, and your point is well taken. I mean, it's I don't know how this is not only, I mean, there's always been this, like, for instance, the confrontation between Israel and the Palestinian or whatever. Now, it's always been there, but I've never seen these many kids at these colleges putting on the scarves and pro-Palestine, and I mean, queers for Palestine, it's still, I mean, they would kill you when they saw you.
6: Yes.
1: Yeah.
6: It just blows my mind. Everybody that knows the history of, you know, the Middle East, our country, and all countries, I just don't understand why, well, I guess, you know, in their schooling, K-12, they didn't get the history, and then they go on to maybe a public college, and of course they're going to preach the same old thing. That's why I feel a lot of this is happening, and shame on both sides for letting it happen.
1: Yeah.
6: You know?
1: Mm-hmm.
6: Not just one or the other, but hey, did you guys see that one? The person that got arrested, you know, yelling at the officer, I guess he ended up getting, or she, because he kept...
1: Oh, Jay Lynn?
2: I missed it.
1: Jay Lynn. What, this guy was like 37 years old or something like that.
6: She.
1: And yes. Lost his mind and just started telling the cop, F you, and this, and the cop goes, what did you just say to me?
6: I feel like, you know, people with some mental issues, they are, how do I want to say it? Somebody is agitating them to make them go out and do this.
1: Yep.
6: And make them feel like, okay, this is what you need to do. I honestly believe they're getting paid to do all this. I really do.
2: I wouldn't be surprised. Well, they kind of do, because then if they put it on their social media site and then their social media site gets more hits, then they get money for whatever. So they kind of are getting paid for this ridiculous behavior.
1: Yeah.
6: But my gosh, I just thought that was hilarious when I saw it. It's not funny because, you know, this person has no issues. But I feel like, you know, there's a lot of, how do I want to say it? There's a lot of groups out there that go after people that they know don't have the right mindset. And they know they're going to continue.
2: And they're egging them on.
6: Yes,
1: and it would be nice to. I know that that Reagan was basically the one that closed down the mental institutions. But
2: what an idiot!
1: Well,
2: that is an idiotic thing.
1: There were a lot of abuses and.
2: Well, then
1: and,
2: fix that.
1: Well,
6: I remember Reaganomics, and that was the first thing I thought of back in early 80s when all that happened. I thought to myself. Well, in a good way, only because I had a few people in that field. There's a lot of misconduct going on in these homes.
1: Sure.
6: They were tying people down. They were mentally and physically abusing them. And I get why he did that, but there had to have been an avenue instead of just getting rid of it.
2: Right. What is the alternative? You can't just say, here we go.
1: The street.
2: Right.
1: Yeah.
2: I think it caused a lot of bad fallout.
1: And, you know, and so many people now, they say, well, what causes what? Is it the mental illness that causes people to become homeless and use drugs? Or is it the drugs that consume people and put them on the street and give them, you know, and
2: probably
1: end
2: both.
1: Up having mental conditions? So
6: well, I feel like, I'm not going to say handouts, but, you know, a lot of people do get aid. And then if they feel like, okay, well, I have this coming in, my life stinks, I'm going to go out and get some drugs to make myself feel better. And then it ends up being what it is. And there, you know, there's a lot of cities in our country. It's just horrible. And I don't know where it's going to stop. I don't think it ever will, but they want that. They want that publicity. They want you to see what's going on in these cities.
2: And they want us dependent on them because then they can do whatever the heck they want. And we're just like little, you know, little bird with our mouths open going, feed me. And then they get to make all the decisions. And it's just, I don't know. We got to make our own decisions. Thank you. I already have parents. I don't need any more.
6: Yeah. Well, I feel bad. I feel like you guys did a lot of calls in the early, later evening. But we got a lot of people calling in that don't even know the history of, you know, our country and what's gone on. They don't feel proud of why we're here.
1: Mm-hmm.
6: Otherwise, you know, years ago, we could have definitely been wiped out, and they don't understand it.
2: Right.
6: All the suffering and... all of our forefathers that...
2: Right, and was it perfect? Of course not. But we are evolving, and we should still be proud of what we did and what our forefathers did. I mean, it's a big deal.
6: Yeah. Well, thank you.
2: Thank you
1: for very
2: being
1: much.
2: Positive. Yay.
1: Take care. Bye-bye. You're up next. Hello.
7: Hello, Bob. I got you to call me last night. I live in Poland.
2: What was that?
1: What's up, man? Or ma'am? What's up, ma'am?
2: You can't say that. Is ma'am bad?
1: I don't know.
8: Guess what? It's my 20th anniversary today.
1: Is it really? Happy 20th.
8: You know what?
2: Of what?
8: What 20th?
1: What 20th?
2: Your...
1: Of being in Solon?
2: Or no. Sober?
1: Well, that's
2: that's
1: not a bad thing.
2: No, that's a good thing.
1: No, we got friends who like 38 years for, you know, our one friend. Yeah.
2: Yeah.
8: Guess how long I lived in Solon?
2: 20 years.
8: 50.
2: Oh, well, then what's your 20th?
1: 20 years. 20 years of what?
8: Well, I was kind of hoping you would say I was married, and I said no. I was married for 30 years.
1: Oh, and now you've been divorced for 20?
9: Yeah.
1: Wow.
2: Oh,
1: congratulations.
2: My God. I don't know what I was watching, and someone was saying, oh, I'm getting married, and all of them at once went, wow, just go ahead and find some girl that you hate and buy her a house. And I just had never heard that in my whole life.
1: Isn't that thing where you find somebody you don't like and you buy them a house?
2: I just went, what is that?
1: Do it right off the bat, and it'll save you time.
2: That's what they're saying. Sorry.
9: So when I won't say it, but I got a new recipe. I went to the doctor. I got a really good doctor. She calls me up, you know, to see how I'm doing and everything.
2: What? So really, the doctor calls you at home?
9: Yeah, well, because my chart, because that's my chart on the...
2: Oh, yeah.

0: 2 days of cooking, but you add baking soda. And these are dried beans. These are not canned beans.
1: Right.
0: And I added yogurt to it. Yogurt to it. And a little bit of chicken broth. And, boy, is that oh so good. It's really healthy for you, too. But I added yogurt to it, to the beans, while I'm eating it.
2: Oh, okay.
1: Like what flavor yogurt?
0: Plain yogurt, because you want the probiotics naturally.
2: Oh, yeah.
0: To help you.
2: Because yogurt's a culture.
1: Okay. Is probiotics really a real thing? Is it a real thing?
0: Yes, it's good for your.
2: Yeah.
0: Because
1: I'm like, you know how they go through these things and it's like, oh, everyone's gluten-free, and then they find out that they don't even know what it is, and then it's over, and now I just was wondering if this is a real thing.
2: Don't eat eggs. Okay, wait, eat eggs.
1: Right.
0: Like 20 years ago.
1: Right. Yeah.
0: But, no, the probiotics thing is for your digestive system. We lack a lot of foods that are naturally digested.
1: Right. And then did you read that thing about whole milk? They said when they stopped giving everyone whole milk, all the problems started. And when I think about it, we grew up on whole milk. I don't know if you guys grew up on whole milk.
2: I did.
0: Oh, yeah.
1: But then when they started this 2% and 1% nonsense,
2: yeah,
1: all of like my nieces and nephews have had broken bones. And I'm like, you know what? I don't remember anyone. I think one girl broke her arm.
0: Yeah,
1: in school. I don't remember, like, a lot of broken things.
2: Didn't she the one you pushed off the roof of the garage?
1: No.
2: You broke her bone? No.
1: No, my brother did. He was doing those donkey kicks. Remember those?
2: Oh, when you sit on your feet and
1: yeah.
2: you shoot them up.
1: Shoot them up, oh, and she landed on the cement on her arm. Yeah, broke her arm. But anyways.
2: Bad aim.
0: Hey, Bob, there's a really thing I saw on the internet. It's like a toy. But it's a helicopter without the wings, and you'd stick it underneath your ceiling fan, and it looks like the helicopter is going with the ceiling fan.
1: It's
0: so cool.
1: That's crazy. You know?
0: And it's got a little man hanging from a rock, you know.
1: Would that be like the best kids' room thing?
2: Yeah.
1: That's cool.
2: Yeah. It never.
1: We're gonna have to look for that. That would be cool.
2: But it never lands, ever.
0: You know, if it wasn't for the Republicans, I'm into a lot of history. If it wasn't for the Republicans, we would have slavery. Do you know that in 1857, 7 Democrats of the U.S. Supreme Court voted to keep slavery going, and then of course the Civil War, and then what's his name? Remember. The governor of Alabama, George, what was his name?
2: Oh, crap. We'll just have to assume everybody knows who you're talking about.
1: The Alabama senator.
2: Yeah.
0: No, governor, George Wallace.
2: Oh, gotcha. Yeah.
0: Anyhow, the acceptance speech was written by ASA, and that's ASA Carter. And he was a grand priest or whatever of the KKK.
2: Okay.
1: Wow.
0: And the KKK was started by retired Confederate...
1: Democrats.
0: Seven of them, actually. And then the only Democrat who was a member of the KKK of the U.S. Supreme Court was Hugo Black. He was the only KKK member of the Democratic Party. But then,
2: Well, remember, also you had Byrd. I mean, he was ahead of the KKK. I mean, he was a grand dragon, and he was. He was a huge Democrat and senator, and as a matter of fact, he was. I think it was Hillary that said, he was my mentor. I've learned everything from him.
0: What do you think that Minnesota governor who let go of that child rapist?
2: Yeah, he has got all kinds of kickback against him.

0: Tim Walz, for those that don't know, Tim Walz, there was a guy who was found guilty of raping his niece for 4 years, over the course of 4 years.
1: Oh, my God.
0: And so they found him guilty, and they were going to put him in jail, or they were going to deport him. The government came out and they said that they were going to deport him. And so Tim Walz said, I'm going to pardon him. So Tim Walz pardoned him so he wouldn't be deported. And then Marco Rubio came out and
1: disgusting.
0: Said, screw you, we're deporting him anyway. Yeah.
1: Like, what is wrong with
0: you? Know what
1: he
0: said? He said that she allowed it.
1: What?
0: Because it became such a normal thing. That
2: he's only 10 years old.
0: Yeah, age of consent, right?
1: The victim. It was the victim's fault.
0: She
1: consented.
0: He said that she consented because it had become the norm for her, and Tim Walz wanted to pardon him because of that reason. Now,
1: please tell me Tim Walz has no children.
0: He has no balls. So
1: what kind of crazy talk is that? I don't care what your politics
0: But Marco Rubio came out and said, I don't care what you're doing. We're revoking his citizenship and he's gone.
1: Why would anyone want that kind of person in anywhere
0: Ask a Democrat. Well, don't ask a Democrat. Ask a liberal.
1: I just think that they've gotten so crazy that common sense. I don't care what you are. If you're a pedophile, you need to go. I think you need to be exterminated. Like, I think you need to be. There is something mentally way, way wrong.
0: Yeah.
1: That you're raping a child.
0: Yeah. Yeah. And this is just one. This is just one of many. And of course, the left keeps saying things like, well, you know, these illegals, they don't commit as many crimes as American citizens.
1: Yeah, we've got enough criminals. We don't need any extras.
0: Plus, there's more people in America. And so, of course, as a percentage, you're going to have more crime committed. But, you know, when you see rapes and all the... And you know what a lot of their comments are? Well, it's customary in our country. And
1: good,
0: so
1: then go
0: I
1: back
0: just
1: to their
0: and
1: country
0: I just
1: and
0: you know
1: rape people.
0: We just didn't, you know, we just didn't know.
1: That's a child.
0: Yeah.
1: And you're an adult.
2: Yeah. Try that in Egypt or what are those countries? They would you'd be gone.
0: Yeah.
1: And that's how it should be. I mean, I'm for definite eye for an eye on that one.
0: What was that? If you steal, they cut your hand off.
1: I was always for that.
0: If you rape a child,
1: gets cut off.
0: That's right.
1: I mean, how many people do you see with two hands missing?
0: You don't.
1: Exactly.
2: I've read in some place in psychology, if that goes on in a family and that happens in a family, it continues on.
1: Yeah, the victim becomes the predator. I remember that in psychology class, too.
0: Yeah.
1: In criminal psychology, I remember reading that, just going, that is so just twisted and awful. Probably because they never were treated like a victim. You know, they were like, oh, you consented. Like, what the crud is that, Tim Walz, you weirdo?
0: Yeah. I don't know how we got started there, but hey, I got to go, man. Thank you. Take care. You're up next. Hello.
3: Hello.
0: Hey. How are you?
3: Yes, good. I was curious. Who's the young lady with you?
0: That is my wife, Karen.
3: Ah, your wife, Karen.
0: Yeah, she comes in on Friday sometimes to keep me honest.
3: I did notice she comes in Friday. I just didn't know for sure.
1: Yeah, I'm sorry.
3: Anyway, thank you for that information. I have about a dozen things I wanted to talk about, but then...
1: You didn't write them down.
0: All the other things pop up, I know.
3: I can't think of a single thing at this moment. But the nice thing is she's not, you know, I feel bad for people named Karen that are not Karens, because she's obviously not.
1: I hate to admit that I think I probably could be sometimes.
0: Sometimes.
1: I always say that. I go, now I can't even complain if you know, they send me my steak and it's cooked too much. I can't say anything because my name's Karen.
3: Oh my goodness! Well,
0: you know, last week, Couchburner made some comment about a Karen, and then we showed up, and Karen's like, "Oh, really, Karen?" He's like, "Hey, how'd you like to go through your life named after a toilet?" I'm a John, so between the two of them, they've got a, and I'm just Bob, just Bob.
3: Oh, Bob.
0: Yeah, good old Bob.
3: One guy that called in, I wanted to say, lighten up Francis to him because he was, you've had some really
1: some negative Nellies on.
3: Yes,
1: to put it nicely.
3: No concept of what it's like, what it should feel like to live in America. They seem to hate America instead. So.
1: But I wonder why. Like, why do they hate America? And have they ever been in another country? Like, where you see the people with a machine gun standing at the airport, it is terrifying. You're like, what is happening?
3: I've not been to the other countries, but I've seen, I've watched documentaries. It's like, oh my gosh, how would you feel like guys with guns? Standing there waiting to shoot you if they decide you know they don't like what you're doing,
1: right? Or what you're saying. You know, you can't just go around saying whatever and then they hate it here. I just so badly want to say, go live in another country. And if everyone hates it so bad, why does everyone want to come here?
3: Exactly.
1: You know, if it's so horrible,
3: and why do they want to stay here? Why don't they want to leave? Yeah.
1: It makes no sense. So American oppress my country and then they come here. Well, then why are you here if we're so horrible?
3: So the free stuff that they keep getting offered.
0: There you go.
1: Yeah, that's true. I know, you know, we had a worker who said, who lived in government housing. And he said to me, he goes, I am telling you that we disrespected that place so much because we knew it wasn't ours and we didn't care. And he goes, the minute that I got my own apartment, he goes, I was like, there is a speck of dust on this carpet. You kids get your shoes off. And he goes, I feel like they need to do something to make you appreciate where you live somehow.
3: Yes, that is true, isn't it?
1: Yeah. It always stuck with me.
0: Anything else?
1: Yeah, no, he was saying something.
0: Yeah.
3: I'm sure there is, but I'm one of those people whose mind goes from one thing to another and the flesh. But I did enjoy watching you as a Cleveland Browns, not so much as with the, I think you went, didn't you, with the Raiders at one point?
0: Yeah, after my 7 years with Cleveland,
3: Didn't like you as quite as much when you were playing for the
0: But the black jerseys were much more slimming.
3: Sorry, do you know if you'll be at the Canfield Fair this year?
0: I believe we are, but
1: you
0: I
1: always
0: will
1: go to the Canfield.
0: But I will.
1: Fair.
0: Well, I haven't been for I think a year or two. So, I believe we are. I will, as soon as I hear something, I will make the announcement. Okay.
1: Are you going to be there?
3: Okay. My daughter always looks forward to seeing you. She got to meet you 1 year, so she's like, is Bob going to be there?
1: Well, that's awesome.
0: There you go.
3: But great talking to you.
0: All right, you too.
1: And write down your topics when you're on the phone, because I know you forget.
0: Exactly. I forget. I know. You forget. I don't.
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1: I don't want to talk about cannolis.
0: Huh?
1: I don't want to talk about cannolis. We're not doing it. Cause a huge fight with my family.
0: I am just...
1: Because, Ron. I don't know, Ron is in deep trouble bringing me a ladyfinger, never had before.
0: He brought me one, too. Karen goes, don't eat yours until I eat mine.
1: Because what if I loved it?
0: Then you would, what, you automatically get mine? What, are you out of your mind?
1: Yes.
0: Listen.
1: We're married. That's what you do.
0: God, it's good.
1: Well, Ron is in deep trouble. Ladyfingers, holy crud. Yummy, mm-hmm. Yummy, yummy. I bet they had those at the Taste of Akron. You know what? When we were at that fair, I can't think of what fair we were at, and I said, what is an elephant ear as opposed to a
0: Fairport Harbor, yeah.
1: And he gave me the dirtiest look. Like, really?
0: I don't think he knew.
1: And I'm just like, well, I don't mean to be, you know, ignorant, but I don't know. I've never heard of an elephant ear.
0: Well, yeah, but, I mean, if somebody...
1: Like, is it made with... I didn't know if it was made with sauce or, like, there was cream. You know, I didn't know.
0: No, it's the same kind of thing. In fact, I think they're the same.
1: It is. It's just a solid piece of dough as opposed to the little piping dough.
0: Yeah. And they all have powdered sugar on them, and...
1: I mean, when I looked at it...
0: He did give you a dirty look, though.
1: When I looked at it, I got it, but I had never seen one.
0: Yeah.
1: So I'm thinking, hey, dude... Be nice.
0: The funnel cake.
1: Kind of tasted like a sopapilla a bit. The elephant ear was a little sopapilla-ish.
0: I still don't know what you're talking about. We went to two Mexican restaurants.
1: And they don't know what a sopapilla is
0: here. And they
1: here.
0: Didn't know what a sopapilla was.
1: I can't help it that my Spanish Mexican food in Colorado is from Casa Bonita.
0: Isn't that where South Park is filmed? That's right. You're up next. Hello.
12: Hey.
0: Hey, what's up?
12: Hey, Bob. Just waiting for my dog to get out of surgery.
1: Oh no!
0: What happened?
12: She got bit yesterday by a pit bull, like four doors down from my house.
0: Oh, doggone it!
1: Oh no!
0: What kind of dog is yours?
12: It's kind of like a mini black lab and like a dachshund and or dachshund and a black lab mix.
0: Okay.
12: And you know, I was when it happened. I mean, it was just like in slow motion and pretty upset. I mean,
1: it's terrifying.
12: Two guys picked this dog. And this dog was like 150, 200 pounds, and my dog's like, I think they just weighed her. She was 32 or 35.
0: Yeah.
1: Oh Lord.
12: Her whole head was in this dog's jaw. This dog was like 150, 200 pounds. And the dog came out of the window and
1: like broke a window.
12: It was a screened in window, and it just jumped through the window, and then two guys. I mean, she was already tearing into her, and then two guys just came out and.
0: Got hold of the dog.
12: I was punching the dog, kicking the dog. I threw my phone at her. I'm just all kinds of stuff. Couldn't get this dog to release. Finally, she did, and then, you know, I thought she was dead. I mean, I just, you know, my first thing is, you know, this dog is.
1: It's done.
12: The amount of blood and everything that, you know, I'm just gonna, you know, I'm having this dog put down, you know. Or it's going to bleed out on the way to the thing. And I got one of the neighbors that said that this dog had bit two other dogs already.
0: See, yeah.
12: And it's got thing or whatever, and the people keep it. The people that are there, or somebody's renting or whatever, but there's like, I don't know, three, four other people in this house or whatever, and they're renting, or they're not even renting. One person's renting and the rest of them are all homeless.
0: They're just living. Squatting.
12: Yeah, and I think...
1: That's not the dog's fault. It's these people's fault.
12: No. And then the neighbor, because I had... I asked her, if she would help with the dog, because she worked as a vet tech before, or help in a vet facility, and the dog was bleeding. And I kind of need somebody to do this while I'm driving to the to the vet place. And she offered, and... I ended up giving her a little bit of money, you know, but like she had said, and, you know, I actually thought that the dog was going to die on the way to the.
1: I am sure there is so much blood when dogs fight, even if it's a friendly fight, it's awful.
12: I had it on my shoes. I had it on my hands. I had it in my clothes.
1: It's terrifying.
0: Well, I don't want to run out of time. What's the prognosis?
12: Well, I've been through like four vets. The last place was $5,000. And I got it to another place that the other place did the x-ray and the blood work so that they could, you know, just go right in and you know, be ready.
1: Right.
12: And I think right now it's around $1,000, but the other vet that I went to the night before, I thought they were going to do more or whatever, and it was like $500 just to put a couple staples in where the skull was cracked.
1: Oh, they did that to us.
0: Yeah.
1: Yeah, they suck.
12: Yeah, yeah. And the eye, the thing that really got me is when they brought her out, the eye was like if you ever seen or had a grape or whatever, like a grape was deflated or whatever. And the only thing I have to do is, you know, I couldn't sleep. She couldn't sleep. I mean, she lay there, but I had her in my room, and the only thing I can think, you know, I'm keeping an eye on her, and they're telling me if, you know, she has a seizure, you can go over, you know, you can come to the thing or whatever. And I'm like, well, if I have to drive to the vet, she's having a seizure. There's no guarantee that, you know, I mean, I know where this is going.
0: Yeah.
12: You know? And, but, I mean, she made it through the night. I walk her in the morning, and if I...
1: I'm sorry.
12: I don't know if you want me to hold on or whatever.
0: We'll come back after this. This is the Tonk Vakron, WNIR, Kent Akron.
13: That agreement paves the way for other Mideast nations to have normalized relations with Israel. Saudi Arabia has long said it wants formal recognition of a Palestinian state, something the current Israeli government won't do. ABC's Stephen Portnoy.
14: We've looked at the history of this and the law. This is the Atomic Energy Act of 1954, which allows for a congressional review process once a deal is struck with a foreign country to share nuclear technology. It was controversial to begin with because of the concerns about nuclear nonproliferation and the idea of might this not allow for international inspectors, and would the Saudis actually be enriching uranium in Saudi Arabia? The president insisted that wouldn't be part of the deal.
13: A shocking broad daylight double stabbing in Manhattan Thursday afternoon. The NYPD says the suspect shouted Aloha Akbar, then randomly stabbed two men in the 50s. ABC's Aaron Katursky.
15: One of the victims is Asian, who was stabbed in the back with a knife. The other victim is Jewish and had just stepped outside a synagogue when he was stabbed in the chest with a screwdriver. A UPS driver who saw what happened followed the suspect for several blocks. Police then took 51-year-old Raul Morales into custody.
13: Both were hospitalized and are in stable condition. The Carolinas are on pace for multi-day floods in the next several days. ABC meteorologist Ginger Z.
16: Charleston to Wilmington today finds themselves in a level 3 out of 4. So that's where some of the heaviest rain will be falling. We're talking about 3-inch per hour rainfall rates possible. That includes Myrtle Beach right in the center of it. We've seen these heavy showers. Obviously, we know what this front can do. It's taken its sweet time getting through. And we're going to see this all the way through Saturday afternoon.
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13: 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For the latest on today's headlines, be sure to watch Prime tonight starting at 7 Eastern on ABC News Live. 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
18: The FDA out with another warning today, this time regarding certain types of eggs. The agency says at least 98 people across 17 states have been infected with salmonella, with eggs likely being the source. Midwest Poultry Services issued a voluntary recall of white shell eggs and brown cage-free shell eggs with the sell-by-best-by dates between July 20th and August 17th. The DOJ today announced 11 indictments in the deaths of 7 migrants who died from extreme heat after being locked in a cargo train container in May. U.S. Attorney for the Western District of Texas, Justin Simmons, said an investigation found 6 bodies when the train arrived in Laredo were connected with another found in San Antonio.
19: 11 individuals that we've identified to date that operated this alien smuggling organization and caused the death of these 7 individuals.
18: Seems there was a fight involving one of the most famous prison inmates in New Jersey, ABC's Sherry Preston.
20: A source tells ABC News that Sean Diddy Combs has been in a fight at the Federal Correctional Institution at Fort Dix, where he's serving a 50-month sentence for transporting prostitutes. The other inmate involved in the altercation apparently made a remark to Diddy, which instigated the entire event, and Diddy was sent to solitary confinement, according to a source. It's unclear if that move will be temporary or whether he'll be kept there long-term. Combs' release is supposed to be in 2028.
18: I'm Stephanie Officer, ABC News.
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0: Kim Maxwell. 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This from the Department of Justice. A Summit County man was sentenced to federal prison for receiving, distributing, and possessing materials that depicted sexual abuse in children. Brandon Dolly of Akron was sentenced to over 12 and a half years in prison by U.S. District Judge Christopher Boyko after pleading guilty in March. Dolly was ordered to serve 10 years of supervised release after imprisonment and is required to register as a sex offender. He was also ordered to pay over $46,000 in restitution to victims and over $15,000 in special assessments. Court documents show that in January 2025, FBI agents began an investigation in various social media accounts that were suspected of trading child sexual abuse materials. This came in from Channel 19. An employee of the city of North Royalton died after shooting at the city's service center. Mayor Paul Marinacek Two said Friday afternoon. The North Royalton Mayor's Office confirmed the shooting. James Budzik, Assistant Law Director with the office's law department, said the shooting happened at the North Royalton Service Center at 11545 Royalton Road at 2:30 p.m. The story will be updated as more information comes forward. Cuyahoga Falls man wants to know why the Akron police dropped a random man off at his father's house where the man later attacked his father overnight on Wednesday. The man is unknown to the father or the son. In the police report, Cuyahoga Falls officer said the man came into the father's home on Lynn Drive through a closed but unlocked side door without permission. Once police arrived, the suspect was arrested for aggravated burglary and assault and is currently in Summit County Jail. The Akron police are investigating the situation. And an update from Put-in Bay. A Michigan man is in jail on a $1 million bond for a deadly shooting that occurred at a bar in Put-in Bay. The shooting marks the first homicide on the island in 15 years. 21-year-old Colton Smith of Trenton, Michigan, has been charged with one count of murder. The victim, Rob Russell, had traveled to Put-in Bay to celebrate his 40th birthday, which would have been today. Russell leaves behind a wife and four young children. Remember, you can get the local news at any time at WNIR.com, sponsored by CNB Homes. Contact them at 330-730-2025. I'll be back with weather and traffic in just a moment.
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0: Okay, looking at weather again. Looking good out there. High near 81 today. Looking pretty good overnight. Low around 60. Tomorrow, very slight chance of showers, only 20%, with a high near 84. Possible chance of rain on Sunday after 2 p.m. with a high near 86. Looking ahead to Monday, showers and thunderstorms after 2 p.m., partly sunny with a high near 88. Looking at traffic, be careful going through Route 8 tonight, especially north and southbound as you approach Cuyahoga Falls. There is a big concert out there, so watch your traffic carefully. Also, be careful as you are going up State Route 303 at Diagonal Road. The detour will be State Route 14 to State Route 44. Diagonal Road at State Route 303. The detour will be Lake Rockwell Road to Infirmary Road to State Route 303. For all your news, traffic, and weather, stay tuned to WNIR. I'm Kim Maxwell.
2: Okay, wait. You got to go through that again.
3: Just the detour.
2: Because we kind of go through that.
0: Okay.
2: That way you said.
0: You mean you weren't listening?
2: Like,
3: I was trying.
2: Karen,
0: I'm teasing you.
2: Karen was like, you've got to clean up those crumbs. And I said,
3: Ron.
2: I'm not cleaning them. Ron bought the damn biscottis.
0: Okay.
2: And so there's crumbs all over the place.
0: That
2: and
0: happens.
2: That's his fault.
0: Okay, well, okay. You'll have to talk to him about that. Ron, they're talking about you in here.
2: Okay. In front of your back.
3: So you go the 14 to 44.
0: Here's what I have.
2: Okay.
0: Closures. Okay. 303 at Diagonal Road. The detour is 14 to 44.
2: Okay.
0: Okay.
2: Okay, we're going the other direction.
0: Okay.
2: Okay, we need to go to 43.
3: 43, 44, it's all the same thing. Okay, thanks.
0: Well, there you go.
3: Thank
2: 303
3: you.
2: 303 or 304,
0: if you get stuck in traffic, don't blame me.
2: What
0: did she tell us again?
3: Oh, no, I got the blame game down there, Kim.
0: Okay.
3: Bob is good at that.
2: She's driving.
0: Been there, done that. I know the feeling. Every time we're lost, I'm always the one that said, you have the phone.
2: Yeah. Yeah, why is that?
0: You have the phone. You have the map. Why are we lost?
3: Well, now you can't really get lost, can you? Because you have the phone.
0: That's true.
3: Except for when the GPS goes out.
0: Yes.
3: Or you're driving to the wedding and there's just nothing but cornfields and I'm looking for a plug for my electric dumb car.
0: Yep. And a few.
3: Which made a few people laugh.
0: Oh, wow.
3: All right, let's get back to the vet story.
2: Okay.
0: We'll see you. Thank you.
3: Bye-bye. Bye.
2: Have a good weekend.
3: Bye.
2: Have a good weekend.
3: Have a great weekend.
2: Take care. 330-673-1234, toll free 800-669-4100. We were talking about the fact that gentleman's dog got attacked by a big giant pit bull. He said it was like 125-150.
3: That's big. That's big, big dog.
2: I think the biggest one, I think our biggest was what, Rogue? And she was about 70.
3: Yeah, that was 75.
2: Yeah, something like that. But
3: let's see.
2: Let's see what's happening. Hey, welcome back.
4: Hey. Well, anyway, I mean, it looks like she's going to pull through. I mean, it's as bad as it seems or whatever. And
3: thank goodness.
4: You know what this whole thing really does for me, and it may help other people?
2: What's that?
4: Okay, the first place I went to was Hawking 3000. And then, you know, they came down some, and then this other place, you know, it was like 1,200, and then the other place I took it, there was 5,000, and now this place is 1,000. Had I not known all this, I wouldn't have went from Akron clear up to North Olmsted to find this out. I would have just came to North Olmsted and been done with it or whatever. But that's what the whole thing with life or whatever. It gives you the experience first, and then you get the knowledge after.
2: That's a good point.
4: And maybe this helps other people, but if not just this situation, but any kind of situation where, I mean, this is very high emotional.
3: It's awful.
4: I mean, it's just like watching a kid die, you know?
3: It is your baby.
4: But if your first reaction, too, is to take it to the first place, that may not necessarily be your best option, you know? And I kind of hate to say it, you know, but it almost seems like they're, I mean, I know everything's high. Nobody is saying, hey, I got a deal on this or whatever. I got a deal on that.
2: Yeah.
4: But the reason, too, that I think this dog will pull through is, okay, for being a little dog, I think she's around 30 pounds.
2: Yeah.
4: I've got a 4-foot fenced-in yard, and the neighbor next door doesn't, but two or three others do. This dog, I had to tie it up because this dog is really muscular for being a little dog.
2: Mm-hmm.
4: This dog would jump the fence, 4-foot fence, jump two other neighbors' fences to go and chase cats.
3: Wow. So it's got some spring in its step.
4: And this dog ain't even, it's lucky if it's 18 inches long.
3: That's funny.
4: I mean, it's just unbelievable. And walking a dog is like walking a bodybuilder. But the thing that just the amount of when I take her to places or whatever too, you know, and they're looking at, she's not walking around like a victim, you know, like, you know, just moping and And they said that was one of the signs of like brain damage or infection.
2: Right.
4: Or something like that going on, or like she just doesn't, you know, she doesn't want to live anymore kind
3: right.
4: of thing.
2: Yeah.
4: And one of those things too, and not necessarily everybody would react in the same thing or whatever, but my whole thing is, cost is some of it, but the thing is, the resiliency in this dog, the next morning, I'm walking her in my backyard and sees the same cat that she took off a week ago after, and this dog is trying to go after the cat with a cone on and everything, and it's like, calm down. Calm down.
3: That's going to be the hardest part, is to keep the dog calm.
2: Yeah.
3: And keep him from jumping and running and craziness.
4: The whole craziness about all of this, I had my other dog with me too, and he's an older dog. Had he been bit, he probably wouldn't have made it because of the age and everything
3: sure.
4: like
2: right.
4: that, and
2: yeah.
4: not as resilient and everything like that. But the amount of resilience in this dog it just floors me, because it's like the dog does it. And the vet was telling me too that, you know, humans, if they lose an eye, you know, it's kind of like a big thing to them. It's like an image thing, and you
3: right.
4: know,
3: mm-hmm.
4: there's a lot to it or whatever. And the dog or whatever, it just adapts.
3: I tried to say that. They
2: yeah,
3: do.
2: Karen said
3: they don't
2: that
3: have,
2: earlier.
3: There's no disabled animals. They're
2: they,
3: not.
2: They don't.
3: They just
2: they don't
3: do.
2: Know. Yeah.
3: They just go.
4: And, I mean, it's just crazy. And then, it's been an all-day ordeal. And I should probably be worn out. And
3: you will be.
4: Maybe it's when, and maybe, yeah, maybe it just hasn't hit me yet.
2: When the adrenaline wears off.
3: Right. Tomorrow, you're just going to crash. So
2: probably,
3: be ready.
2: Probably tonight. Are you going to be able to take her home tonight?
4: Well, yeah. And then they said there's still a possibility, because there's the opposite side, they got bit. There's a, and that's why one of the vets didn't want to do anything, because they wanted to take x-rays to know if there was swelling, because if they put them under,
3: right,
4: there's a possibility with the swelling and a cracked cranium or a cracked skull,
3: they might not
4: regain consciousness.
3: Yep. Same thing with a human.
4: I asked the one vet, and they said, well, normally that just lets them know that they can't put too much pressure, because it doesn't really affect, you know, what they were saying, because they said that they never... I learned a couple different things from the vets today, because one said one thing and another one says, well, I've never heard of that.
2: Oh,
3: that's terrifying.
4: What do you take? I mean, it's kind of like a grain of salt, you know? And
2: mm-hmm.
4: Her sinuses were crushed on the one side and with the opposite side. So they're going to be working on that side. So it's not going to be, they're not going to be using as much pressure on that. But I think too, the same, the strength in the dog or whatever is really going to help with her ability to lie. It's like it hasn't slowed her down. And then I don't know if it was like PTSD, but we're sitting in there, and every dog that came in after that, she was barking.
3: It's definitely, she knows she's wounded, so she's definitely letting people know.
4: You won't believe what happened to me, or don't go in.
2: Don't go by those other dogs. They're bad.
3: Well,
2: you know, one of the things that they say about dogs is when they're bad, when they're sick, when they're, you know,
3: hurt,
2: not in a position where they're going to make it. A lot of times, they'll want to wander off and be by themselves.
3: Yep.
2: And because we saw that with one of our dogs, she just went into the room and just stood there and just stared. And right. it was like...
3: But they say that with humans, that they usually die when the person has been there for days, and then the person goes to the coffee and then they pass.
2: Yeah.
3: So it's kind of the same.
4: Dog, I don't know if you've ever had this happen, Bob, but my other dog is really working me and has been working me for years after he got bit. Years ago, and I took him to the vet because he knows, oh, this guy's going to take care of me, so I better milk it as long as I can. So now I got to do special stuff with his dog food and this and that, whatever. But I took him. I walk him now with the other dog, because basically I got the other dog to help him along, because he's getting older, and to kind of give him motivation or whatever. And the other dog kind of is like a helping dog to him. And he basically, he couldn't care less after all this happened. It's now she used to get his treats, and now it's like he can get her treats because she doesn't want to eat or whatever.
3: Right.
4: But this dog, I go to walk him, and he's so stiff, and he acts like he can't go around the block. But if I drive to a dog park or I drive to any park, he's fine. He'll stay there all day.
3: Yeah, they're smart little cookies.
2: Yeah.
3: They are definitely smart.
4: And I got another thing real quick for you.
2: Yeah.
4: My mom has been diagnosed with like 10 years, or no, 20 years, with Parkinson's. And we went through 2-3 months of this happening where some kind of incident would happen. She's in a like a old folks type home where they have maybe it's like it's not assisted living, but they have their own little apartment.
2: Yeah.
4: And she had incidents where the paramedics had to come out, and a couple times she was in the hospital for weeks on end. She gets released to a medical center or nursing type recovery type place.
2: Right.
3: The rehab.
4: You know, No names, please.
2: Right.
4: But she gets in there, and she's recovering, and she's going to be released. Or we don't know if she's going to be released or not. And then she does eventually getting released. We go home, and she's got, I want to say, a small fishbowl or a couple bags, one of the two, in the past or whatever. But she has all these medications to take. And, I mean, it's like a laundry list. And we go, and we're looking through them, and my girlfriend says, "Hey, this isn't her medication."
3: Oh, geez.
4: So we look, and here, their names are similar. The last names are similar. It's somebody else's prescription altogether.
3: Jeez.
4: So we call the place up, and they, you know, we swap them back out. You know, it's kind of like nothing really happened. It was almost like, if you remember, It's a Wonderful Life, where the one guy could have, the one pharmacist gave
3: oh, yeah, yeah, yeah.
2: Mm-hmm. And, oh, God, yeah, Mr. Then, yeah, that guy.
4: Yeah, and it was kind of like that, but, you know, nobody got hurt or whatever. So she goes back out, has another incident. She's back in the hospital. She goes back. They release her back to this place, same place, and I'm like, I don't know why they did it, but they released her to the same place. And maybe they mixed a prescription up or whatever again, too, or something. I don't know. But she got through all that. Now, she's in the hospital for the third time. They get her back. She finally gets home and everything. And, you know, they say, hey, maybe you need to go to a neurologist to figure out what's going on or whatever.
2: Right.
4: Neurologist talks to her. You don't have Parkinson's.
3: Are you kidding me?
4: Tremors.
3: Jeez.
4: So she has to take, this sounds like a date rape drug, but it's carbo-dopa-lopa. And I call it carbo-dopa-lopa-ropa, because it's like the date rape. Remember the ropin? What was it, ropinol?
2: One of those things like that, right.
4: Yeah. Well, it takes her a month to get off this. Now, before she had trouble walking, she had shaking. I mean, she had all these problems going on. Couldn't sleep. I mean, all this stuff. Now she's doing like a 100% reversal.
3: That's terrifying.
4: And, yeah.
3: I mean, that's why they call it a practice.
2: Yeah.
3: I hate that they say that, but it's the truth.
4: You know, I told the one day I told Ron, the late night host or whatever, the one time.
2: Mm-hmm.
4: They'll never pass this, but they should, because they have so many, I don't know, who's the sponsors of these drugs or whatever that are in the...
2: Right, the pharmaceuticals are going to...
4: They
2: get involved.
4: But they should pass a law that lets people know how much these doctors are getting paid to prescribe these medications, because, I mean, there's no other way... With this happening, there's no other way to look at that they're doing it just to make money. They're not, and I'm not saying all doctors are like this. This is not how it always is. But generally, and just that one incident. And before that, 20 years before that, for like 6 years, she was diagnosed with MS.
3: So it just sounds like misdiagnosis over misdiagnosis.
2: Right.
4: Well, it's with everything. I mean, I don't know if you've seen this. I mean, you had a restaurant or whatever, but I don't know if you've seen this. But I mean, when I go to and do a job, there's something I get out of the job just besides doing the work. And there's like a, you know, being a part of something bigger.
2: Sure.
4: And, you know, the camaraderie. When you talk to people,
2: yep.
4: The one job I was at, I'm talking to these people, you know, just one day. I've been there a couple of years. I talked to the one guy, and here, 30 years ago, I worked across the street from this guy. We worked across the street.
3: That's small
2: crazy.
3: World.
2: That's crazy.
3: Well, listen, say a prayer for your puppy and let us know.
2: Let us know how it works out. You're up next. Hello.
5: Honorable Golek.
2: Hey, how are you?
5: Okay, Honorable Empress Golek. Ah, oh, very good,
2: yeah.
5: Long leg. Gotta go. Hey, what happened to Mr. Rogers in the news?
2: Oh, I don't know. I mean, all of a sudden, Kim came in and...
3: We're still waiting
2: to
3: hear.
2: We're still trying to figure everything out, so...
5: Oh, he's in the hospital or something.
2: I don't know. Could be.
5: I don't know. That's not a good sign.
2: No.
5: Not a good sign at all. Anyway, I read a great book called The Empress Dowager Cixi. It's about the first woman to rule China. And it's... I read the 500 pages for you, so you don't have to read the book.
2: Thank you. Do they have cliff notes?
3: And the woman rocked it, didn't
2: remember the,
3: she?
2: Remember the cliff notes? They were so good.
3: Now you don't even have to do anything. You have AI.
2: Yeah.
3: Would you ever do a book report? Ever. I would never do one.
5: What are we going to do with kids nowadays? I mean, they're not going to learn. They're just going to go to AI. I mean, Facebook is filled with people that just quote AI all day long.
3: I know, and I have to tell you, I think that they need to do, like, one day where there's no internet, no nothing, and just for, you know, all of America, we just shut it down, and so these kids don't totally freak out, and they won't be able to drive home. They won't know how to order food. Like, it's crazy how reliant they're becoming on their
2: I got maps
3: phones.
2: For my kids. And I told them, I said, I'm going to, you know, I want you to start looking at these things. Because
3: when they didn't look at them.
2: They didn't look at them.
3: They didn't.
2: They didn't do squat.
5: I'm getting ready to buy an Atlas because I'd like to see the whole picture. And you've driven in L.A., so you know what I'm talking about. You've got Google Maps, and it's showing you, you know, the next 100 feet you need to go. And it's, I need to know where I'm going.
3: Right. We like our Thomas guide.
5: Yeah. We're all at mercy. The people that stand in line, the sheep, they love the Google Maps.
3: Yeah.
5: But when I was in college, physics, calculus, accounting, it didn't matter what it was. We weren't even allowed to have a calculator.
3: Right. And now do they allow them to have a calculator? Or is it just everything is on your phone?
5: I don't know. I'm assuming everything's on the phone.
2: Well, but remember, too, that they said went with all those, the Texas Instruments, T-33 or whatever it was, and they said, and the teachers always said, you're not always going to have a calculator with you, so you have to learn math. And now it turns out we always have calculators with us.
3: But when they put your phone in a bag,
2: yeah.
3: If the schools are doing that where they take your phone,
2: true,
3: then maybe they'll get back to actually memorizing some things. Because I'm really worried if we get a, you know, they knock out our, whatever they call that. I have an EMT in my head, and that's not it.
2: EMP.
3: Thank you. I'm like, I know it's not an EMT, and I couldn't think of the right letter.
2: Could you imagine?
3: We're in deep trouble.
2: Can you imagine if the way things are going, if we got hit with an EMP and all the electronics was out, we'd be living in a land of like the movie Idiocracy.
3: Yep.
2: I mean, nobody would. None of our kids would have any clue.
3: Well, I think
2: about
3: that
2: anything.
3: People would literally suicide watch would have to go into effect. Because, you know, the electricity goes out and people are like, what do we do? It's like, light a candle, get your flashlight, read a book.
2: Yeah. We don't have a book.
5: We're going to protect ourselves from an EMT, but I went to look at a unit out in Baltimore that was a $4.5 million worth of technology to build a 40-foot trailer that was EMP-proof.
2: Okay.
5: And there could be a quarter-inch hole in that unit, otherwise it would have wiped out everything inside of it.
2: Oh,
5: So we think covering our car or whatever it is that they're selling online is going to save, not going to save anything. All those electronics are going to fry.
2: Yeah.
5: They're not just going to wipe us out. They're going to fry the electronics.
3: Oh.
2: Well, you know, and they talk about the fact that you can put, you can wrap, put stuff in a, put stuff like in a shoebox or put stuff in a metal garbage can, put the lid on tight and then wrap it with copper wiring. And creating...
3: Okay, because you have this much of a for a warning.
2: Well, you never know. Creating okay. Basically a Faraday cage. But the reality is, even if you save the electronics in your cell phone, mm-hmm. once you take it out, all the towers are going to be out. So
3: it'll be a nice thing to look at your pictures.
2: Exactly. That's the clue, yeah.
5: Even that copper won't save it. The structure that I have, one of my companies, is an air-supported structure, and it's we can use metal cables on the outside of it, which works like a Faraday cage.
3: Okay.
5: But that's not going to protect anyone from an EMP. It doesn't matter how much you wrap it. You need to have a stainless steel enclosure without even a quarter-inch hole in it.
2: Yep.
3: Oh, wow.
2: Yeah, it's small.
3: Well,
2: yeah.
3: I just want people to be... Like the car, like, you know, you should remember to take your keys out of the car. Like, it shouldn't, your car shouldn't have to tell you that. And the fact that people are saying, oh, yeah, thank God my car let me know that I forgot to bring my keys. I went, this worries me for the future.
2: Well, how about the ones that say, hey, check your back seat. Make sure you didn't leave your kid back there.
3: It's just terrifying that we're to that point. You know, hopefully, you know, you have a kid.
5: Have you seen the Netflix movie that Obama somehow was an advisor on Netflix about the EMP that wiped out the entire Earth? The planes were crashing.
2: No.
5: They showed a freeway, and it was just thousands of Teslas that all came to a dead stop.
3: Do you remember when it was so cold a few years ago, and everything was frozen, and then they kept showing all of those, you know, electric cars that are just stuck there? They're like, yeah, our... Frozen, I forget the thing that the guy was saying, but it was hilarious.
2: Oh, yeah.
3: Like, electric cars are not for the cold weather.
2: I mean, an EMP is going to take out the electronics on every car, from gas cars to electric cars. But leave it to Obama to make sure he gets all those Teslas out there.
3: Well, I do wish they would have put more chargers.
5: Everything will happen. Planes will fall out of the sky.
3: Yeah, it'll be just like one of those devastating disaster movies that, you know, the apocalypse.
2: Do you know
3: whatever.
2: The name of the movie?
5: No, I don't remember it.
3: Okay. I'm sure you could just ask Chat Dum Dum and it'll tell you. Because now you don't have to know anything.
2: Okay.
5: It was the first movie that Obama served as a consultant.
3: For $80 million.
5: As the president.
2: Gotcha.
3: For his $80 million or whatever. I wonder how much he donates.
5: Donate?
3: Well, you know how they did that one study, and it showed that Republicans donated more money than Democrats. I just wonder what it's like now. If that was years ago that they came out and did that, I wonder what it's like now.
2: Well, and there's going to be more Democrats donating money. Especially in Chicago at his library, because no Republican's going to go and pay $30 to go into that thing.
5: No, absolutely not. And these billionaires that everyone claims and trillionaires that aren't spending anything or paying their part. Steve Wynn, for example, he has the Wynn Foundation, which is just one of the many charities that he's involved in.
3: Right.
5: He spends $200 million a year just on eye research.
2: Yeah.
5: Just on eye research.
3: Oh, my gosh.
5: And look at downtown Cleveland, for example. Everything is funded and advertised by the health network. I mean, why don't they give us a discount on our hospital bills instead of funding everything from the baseball game to the local soccer facility to whatever it is? I mean, I don't think there should be that level of advertising in the medical industry.
3: Agreed. You know what? I never thought about that, but it is
2: that's
3: bad.
2: That's a great point. We want you to go to our hospital or use this, but we're not going to use any of this money to offset any costs that you might incur.
3: Wow, so unless you're illegal.
5: An advertiser becomes a factor of the profitability in the long run, like it would in any other business. But when the medical industry of doctors, you know yourself over the past, in the past, when they started advertising pharmaceuticals, doctor's appointments went from, hey, my knee hurts, to, hey, I saw this drug on television. You know, they created drug addicts out of all of us. They've done it to our kids in high school by giving them Adderall, and they get them addicted to drugs, and so that when they, as soon as they come out of high school, they're looking for something. They're not.
2: Yeah.
5: They don't have a drug anymore.
2: Living on some

0: life.
1: And you know, that's why when you go to grandma's house, you know, she's got 15 bottles on her nightstand. And she can't remember which one she took.
2: I'm helping a guy that's 85 years old that has leukemia. Mentioned him before. And he went to Mayo, and they laid him out, you know, a list of pharmaceuticals that they wanted to put him on. But he refused them. And slowly, as I'm treating him, we're taking him off the pharmaceuticals as we find natural alternatives.
0: I love that.
2: So it doesn't necessarily have to be a vitamin. It could just be a vitamin, a food in the form of a vitamin that compensates for what they're giving him.
1: Mm-hmm.
2: I mean, they're killing people with many of the pharmaceuticals that they have out there. Many diabetics probably aren't even diabetic, and they shouldn't even be on many of the metamorphin and others that they have them on, but they continue to take it because they're afraid to stop.
0: Right, because they terrify you. My mom kept trying to stop with Eliquis, and they're like, you just can't stop. And she goes, well, I've already sort of cut way back, so I don't know what you're talking about. She goes, I'm not taking that many of them. I'm just not. And
2: my father was on 26 different pharmaceuticals when he was at the major hospital in the Cleveland area. I won't mention the name, but we took them out, and they reduced that down to six overnight.
1: Yeah.
2: Why are you taking all these drugs? So I would come to my father's house, and I would clean out his refrigerator, and I'd fill it with supplements, and I'd put them in containers, so all he had to do was wake up, say, morning, noon, and night, to take these things, and I'd come back a week later, and he didn't take any of them, but he immediately said, where's my pill? They had him addicted.
0: See?
1: Yeah.
0: That's so weird, isn't it, when you think about it like that?
1: And you know what? And a lot of people, maybe they're not comfortable with that, I mean, with that kind of control or that kind of you know, doing things and making it supplements instead of pharmaceuticals. But, you know, so it's not for everybody. I wish it was. I wish people had the knowledge or at least, you know, the belief that things like ivermectin, you know, could do this stuff. And when you have a pharmaceutical company and a government working so hard to keep you from taking something, there's got to be a reason for it.
2: You know, ivermectin is safer than aspirin. And it's not that I recommend ivermectin, because ivermectin may kill parasites, but it doesn't kill protozoa or eggs. But it kills the parasites, but it doesn't break the parasite away from the organ walls. So they still sit on the organ walls, and they rot, and they putrefy, and all these toxins end up in the blood. But, you know, they could take the cinnamon, cloves, oregano, black walnut, wormwood. There's so many alternatives that they could be taking, just throwing it into their diet on a regular basis to overcome the same situation. But
1: oil of oregano is great for the parasites, and I think it's a black walnut or black seed oil flushes it, so they're not stuck putrefying on your inside of your body.
2: Right, but you need to kill the eggs, and you need to kill the
1: adults,
2: the protozoa, which are one-celled as compared to a parasite, which is actually a leech. If you want to look at it that way,
1: yeah.
2: It attaches and it feeds off of the body the entire time.
0: But you guys, there's not enough money in cinnamon. So, you know, it's only a couple bucks. So that's the problem right there. People aren't making enough money if you're just going to do cinnamon and oregano.
1: Yeah.
2: You know, vets have been prescribing ivermectin for animals every year.
1: Yep.
2: Deworm your dog, but they never said deworm yourself. They could have given us the same pill, and it would have done the same thing to us that it did to the dog.
1: Well, wow. When they talk about the fact that they have been doing testing with things with parasites being involved in cancer research, I mean, it's, you know,
0: because it is a parasite.
1: Yeah, I mean, basically, you're talking about a cancerous cell that is out of control. I mean, it's acting parasitical.
2: Well, they've already. That's why ivermectin is so effective, because most tumors are parasite clusters.
1: Yeah.
0: Well, I wish I knew more about all of this, because it's just it scares me and it makes me angry, and then you just don't know what to do though when you go to the doctor.
2: Well,
0: you know,
2: Chris, we just gave you a lesson.
0: Yes, you did.
1: That's right.
0: You did, and I should have taken notes. But I do appreciate these kind of discussions, because there is alternatives.

0: the things. You know, medicine does do amazing things. And I did see, you know, what it did for my mom's AFib or her heart failure or whatever. And it was bad. And they needed strong drugs to do it quickly. But now that she's good, my mom is definitely a holistic type of person. So she is looking into all kinds of things to get off of the...
1: Yeah.
0: Whatever it is, a Madrone or whatever she's taking.
1: Well, like I too. Remember too, when my mom was sick, they had her on all these pills, and they kept upping this one pill. It was like a little brown one, and she was taking four of them, and every time she took them, she went to sleep, and she just sat there, and she would talk, she would sing in her sleep. And
0: it's like she was hallucinating. It was
1: like
0: 18
1: to 20 hours a day. You know, she was out, and so I just started cutting it back. I cut it back to one.
0: Yep.
1: Next thing you know, we're out driving around.
0: Yeah.
1: And she's telling me, turn here. I remember. Yeah, you know, we're going to get some pizza, and she goes, oh, I remember. And you know, and she's awake. She couldn't drive yet.
0: No,
1: but I mean, but they were drugging her into oblivion.
0: Yep.
2: Well, have you been singing in your sleep with your Alpha GPC?
1: My Alpha, I haven't taken my Alpha GPC yet.
0: Now, what is he taking? He's trying to get me to do it. I don't know what it is.
1: The NMN and the creatine.
0: Yeah.
2: NMN, creatine, you know, you got to be careful because although you gain muscle quick, I mean, within a week, all of a sudden, you feel yourself bulking up. You can also get a stomach on it. So you need to do a lot of core exercises to overcome that.
0: Yeah, I'll skip that one.
1: Okay.
0: I don't want to. I'm trying to get rid of a stomach, not gain a stomach.
1: Well.
2: The NMN would require alpha-lipoic acid, L-acetyl-carnitine, and why did I get stupid all of a sudden? Methylfolate. So you need to create a cascading effect down to the NADA in the cell wall so that you can excite the entire cell, not just one layer.
1: Okay.
2: But the alpha GPC is a part of that.
0: Oh.
2: So it opens it up. It opens up your mind.
0: And is it, cool. Is it a diet pill, too? Does it curb your appetite?
1: Oh, would you just please...
2: You can convince yourself to do anything.
1: Yeah.
0: That is true.
1: Hey, if you take enough vitamins and supplements, you won't
0: be
1: hungry.
0: You're not hungry. That is true. Because you've eaten all the vitamins.
2: Myself the other day, I fasted for a couple days, you know, and I could see the muscles in my arms coming up because I'm working out like a madman. And, you know, my girlfriend looks at me and says, oh, you're getting skinny. I said, thanks a lot.
1: I know.
2: It was a fast for 2 days and work out for 8 hours.
0: Oh, you're too skinny.
1: You know, we finally get to, hey, we all have, I don't want to say warped visions of ourselves, but we all have our own personal visions of ourselves, whether they be good, bad, right, wrong. And it sometimes doesn't take much for input from somebody else to all of a sudden make you go, oh, crap. All that for nothing. Well, feel free to go to the webs or to my email, golikwnir@gmail, if you wanted to list some of those things to so I can accentuate my NMN to go full cellular on my NAD+.
2: Yeah, and some of the simple stuff, too, you could do for parasites. I mean, I don't know if you do a protein drink in the morning or a tea or a mushroom coffee.
1: I do.
2: All of those to it, along with maybe a little bit of turmeric and some hot pepper and reduce inflammation. You know, everything I do, as much as people say you take vitamins, I don't. I take herbs and supplements, and it's a difference.
0: That is different.
2: It becomes a part of my lifestyle.
1: Yeah, I try to make sure I get in at least two, three lattes when I get started in the morning. So,
0: Add the mushroom.
2: That's your psychological addiction.
0: That is.
1: Yeah. What's that one called? Rize? R-Y-Z-E or S-Z-E or something?
2: Oh, yeah.
1: Is that mushroom coffee?
2: Yeah. Yeah.
1: Okay.
0: Yeah. We had that.
2: Yeah.
0: We had that.
1: We did.
0: Yeah, Tawny got that for us.
1: Oh, that's right. Tawny did get that.
2: It also has coffee in it. And it's organic.
0: Yep.
2: So I've looked at all of them, and everybody's throwing supplements into it. They're throwing in a collagen, which is an animal product. So if you just want a pure mushroom product, Rise is about the best.
1: Okay.
0: Okay.
1: All right. Hey, appreciate the call.
0: Thanks for the info.
1: Talk to you. Thanks.
0: Bye-bye.
1: We'll be back with more after this.
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1: 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You shut your pie hole.
0: He's talking to me. You can't say shut your pie hole.
1: Why can't I?
0: Because. Sounds crazy.
1: Shut your pie hole.
0: Go to the phone, sir.
1: You're up next. Open your pie hole.
9: BG, BJ.
1: What's up?
0: Hey.
9: KG.
0: BJ. How are you?
9: Fair to mediocre for an old fart.
0: There you go. Fair to medium, partly cloudy. I think that's what my dad used to always say. Fair to partly cloudy.
1: Yeah, he was he's a real joy. Sorry.
9: Everybody was calling in earlier this week, Bob, and wishing you congratulations on the wedding. It's not your wedding. It's Gage's wedding and his bride's wedding. So congratulations to them.
1: And some of them did say congratulations to your son. But a lot of people have gotten rid of all the children from their home, and they know that how good of a thing it can be. So,
9: hey,
1: what?
9: I have four of my own. Believe me, they come back.
1: Oh, I know.
0: They all have
9: like
0: come back.
9: Boomerang.
0: They do. They do. It's funny how that happened.
1: Love it. I mean, I don't know what other people do, but I. Well, when Tawny was here for the wedding from Las Vegas, I was, and in the morning she'd be, you know, she'd come downstairs and she'd be there. And it was just like, oh my God, it's so nice to have the kids back. And, you know.
0: It is.
1: Of course, I knew she wasn't staying that long, but so technically, I guess.
9: So look at it this way. You got rid of the number one food eating machine.
0: Boy, that's true.
9: And you gained a daughter-in-law that's a potential grandchild producer.
0: There you go. I know that was a weird thing that everyone asked. I'm like, they just got married. Can we just enjoy that? But I found it very weird that people would say that to them. So, are you thinking about kids? I'm like, dude, we're at the wedding.
1: Yeah.
0: Can you let them just enjoy?
1: Right now, I'm thinking about another drink.
9: It was 5 years after we got married that we had our first child, you know?
0: Yeah.
9: Anyway, your neighbor that called, he's having an anniversary today.
1: Yes.
9: He's a lightweight.
1: How long have you been divorced?
9: Tomorrow afternoon at 14:30 hours, which for the civilians is 2:30 in the afternoon, I will have been happily divorced. 31 years and 5 months.
0: You have it down to the hour.
1: Good Lord.
9: Hey.
0: Oh, that's funny.
9: Some of us, it's a big day. Come on.
0: It is a big deal.
9: Hey, you know me, Bob. I did 10 years auxiliary police work and 7 years part-time. And three departments. And all the patrolmen in the three departments all had the same thing. Don't get mad, get even. So I did.
0: Oh.
9: So when I caught her fooling around on me, I hired a lawyer, and I told him, this is where she works. This is her birthday. I want you to serve her the papers on her birthday at work. And
1: oh,
9: I did.
1: That is so sweet.
9: Oh, yeah.
1: Yeah.
0: Now, was she another policeman?
9: No.
0: Oh, okay.
9: She was one of those really caregiving people, a registered nurse. Yeah.
0: Oh, okay.
1: Certainly sounds like she was given some care.
9: Yeah, to one of her just friendly coworker.
1: Mm-hmm. Oh, Yvette. Well, I mean, we've been married, 31 years now?
0: Yeah.
1: 30 years? 31 something. Years? Yeah.
0: 30.
1: So it means we've been divorced for more than that.
0: That's true.
1: I mean, legally, that's what has to
0: be. I hope
1: yeah,
0: so.
1: Exactly.
0: I better check, but I'm pretty sure.
1: But I'm bump.
0: Been divorced. I just think that's funny. In California, they used to have all these divorce parties. And usually it was like before they were going to redo their house. So they would come in and you'd have like sledgehammers and spray paint. And it was quite a big deal, those D-Day.
1: I've never seen D-Day. One of those.
0: Because you were always working.
1: Oh.
0: So you always miss the
1: I miss all the good
0: you
1: stuff.
0: You always miss the parties.
1: Yeah.
9: Going back to your caller there that had the incident with his dog.
0: Mm-hmm.
1: Right.
9: That happened to the ex and her second husband. They had a county park real close to their neighborhood, and he used to take his dogs up there and walk them. And the Medina County has a law that says you walk your dog in the park, it's got to be on a lead. Well, he would take it off and let it run. Well, it attacked one dog one time, and he got fined for it.
1: Mm-hmm.
9: And then it happened again, and it really tore the second dog up bad.
0: Yikes.
9: The judge came back and says, hey, you have to put that dog down, and you're going to spend 60 days in county jail.
0: Oh, my gosh.
9: So if that person is still listening, I believe they put into law this vicious dog ordinance for the state of Ohio or Ohio revised code.
1: Right.
9: So he could probably bring charges against those people and have that dog put down. And if they don't want to do that, they're going to have to pay a substantial fine and insurance.
0: Yeah, and they should have to pay for the vet care. You know, they should have to pay for the vet care of his dog, is how it should be.
1: Yeah.
9: That's almost as expensive as human care nowadays. I mean, it's outrageous stuff.
0: But they don't have to take you. It's not like human care where you go to the ER and they have to take you. They can decide, oh, yeah, no, I don't really do that. It's weird. Those emergency vet people.
1: Yeah, I don't know. It's scary. It's scary because, yeah. Go ahead.
9: Take care.
1: All right. Bye.
9: At the top.
0: We are. You have a good weekend.
1: We're at the top. 330-673-1234. The toll-free number is 800-669-4100.
0: Good Lord, you have a brain fart?
1: Sean Diddy Combs was sent to solitary confinement after he was involved in a fight with another inmate. In prison where he's serving a 50-month term, rapper was convicted last year, two counts of transportation to engage
0: hookers.
1: In prostitution. So, he's found guilty. So now he is he's in solitary for a while.
0: I think I would rather be in solitary.
1: Just think, you could spend so much time thinking of things.
0: Or you just read.
1: Maybe you could invent.
0: You would just sit there and read and sleep.
1: Yeah.
0: But then you wouldn't have to worry about people attacking you or
1: whatever
0: to you.
10: From ABC News, I'm Stephanie Officer. The U.S. continues striking Iranian assets in the region while Iran and one of its main proxy groups is also attacking. The U.S. conducted a 13th day of strikes. The Houthis have been targeting ships in a major strait in the Red Sea known as the Bab al-Mandab Strait. ABC's Matt Rivers.
11: We're alongside the Red Sea in what really is shaping up to be yet another front in this ongoing conflict between Iran and the United States, and yet this new front could have a massive impact on the global economy as we watch this all play out. Multiple Saudi oil tankers have been targeted recently in the Red Sea by the Houthis in Yemen. That's the Iranian-backed rebel group there, part of what that group is calling a maritime embargo on Saudi Arabia. President Trump responding, saying if they do this again, the U.S. will hold Iran responsible.
10: More than 500 incoming Howard University freshmen learned this week they have been unenrolled from the prestigious HBCU and no longer have spots for the fall semester starting August 17th. A Secret Service agent assigned to Vice President Vance is facing an investigation related to leaking travel details. According to MS Now, some agents had been frustrated with Vance's last-minute travel plans that have been unrelated to his job, like a helicopter ride to a golf lesson. That reporting has not been verified by ABC News. Here's ABC's Jay O'Brien.
12: The Secret Service says an agent on Vice President J.D. Vance's detail is facing an internal investigation and even a potential criminal probe over accusations this unnamed agent leaked information about the Vice President's travel, compromising his security. A Secret Service spokesperson telling ABC News that, quote, any conduct that potentially threatens the safety of a protectee will not be tolerated.
10: NASCAR Hall of Famer Jimmy Johnson can now boast another honor, becoming the first racer to get a star on the Hollywood Walk of Fame. The 7-time series champion received his official spots for sports and entertainment today. The 50-year-old makes his final cup start at next year's Daytona 500. 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
10: Taylor Farms is out with an update regarding their lettuce in the midst of the current cyclosporiasis outbreak. The company says they have suspended sourcing and production of iceberg lettuce in central Mexico. Taylor Farms previously issued a voluntary recall. As of July 19th, the FDA says there have been no positive cyclospora results associated with the company. The outbreak has spread to 9 states, including Illinois, Indiana, Kansas, Kentucky, Ohio, and West Virginia, with Michigan reporting the most cases, nearly 8,200. The Democratic Party committee recommends South Carolina be the first state to hold a presidential primary in 2028.
14: The move keeps South Carolina at the front of the line after it was the first presidential primary for Democrats in 2024, while New Hampshire, Michigan, and Nevada are still slated to host some of the earliest primaries and caucuses. The order will still need to be approved by the full DNC at a meeting in Austin, Texas next month. Peter Harlambous, ABC News.
10: The city of brotherly love, so excited they have already sold out LeBron James' new jersey at the Philadelphia 76ers website. That's the East Coast team the NBA icon is now heading to. ABC's Morgan Norwood.
15: LeBron James was signing a 2-year, $8 million deal with the Philadelphia 76ers, according to our partners at ESPN. It also comes with a player option for the second season. James says that this decision wasn't necessarily about money or family. Also posting an X, I still want to compete, to win, and to have a chance at the feeling of winning another championship.
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20: -76 degrees in Akron at 6:06. 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Prior sales excluded. The suspect in a domestic violence homicide investigation in Westlake is being held on a $5 million bond. 65-year-old William Feather is charged with murder, accusing of killing his wife, 57-year-old Michelle Feather, at their Canterbury Road home on July 17th. Mr. Feather told police that Mrs. Feather fell off the couch and started shaking and later said an argument got out of hand. Westlake police said the case has been bound over to the Cuyahoga County Grand Jury. The Center for Disease Control is coming to Ohio to investigate the Cyclospora outbreak. Epidemic Intelligence Service will be assessing individuals who tested positive for the parasite, locations where they ate, and try to trace back to other outbreaks. Summit County is now investigating 200 cases. The number of cases have tripled in just 1 week. The Summit County Prosecutor's Office has released that Rasu Pierce of Akron was found guilty following a bench trial for the 2025 murder of 52-year-old Narlon Portis. Pierce attended a barbecue on Cromwell Drive and became involved in an argument over music being played through a portable speaker. Pierce stabbed Portis with a butcher knife. Portis later died at the hospital from his injuries. Pierce fled the scene, but 4 days later turned himself in to Akron police. The bloody knife was found at Pierce's residence, and surveillance video captured the attack. Cuyahoga Falls City Schools will ask residents to approve a new levy for operation expenses on the November ballot, despite the fact that a renewal levy for operating expenses was approved last year. The five-year, $5.5 million property tax levy would raise about $6.1 million to pay for salaries and building maintenance if approved this fall. Homeowners would pay $193 per $100,000 assessed value of their property. Board President Anthony Gomez says the board is working on a statement of facts that lists the cuts should the levy fail. The district is facing a $4 million budget shortfall in the 2028-29 school year, according to their most recent financial forecast. It is spending against its cash balance each year. We'll take a look at the traffic and the weather forecast coming up next.
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20: Checking your traffic, starting today, the ODOTs will close the intersection of State Route 94, State Route 585, and State Route 604 in Wayne County. The current two-way stop intersection will be converted into a single-lane roundabout. Now, the detour for State Route 585 and State Route 604 will be to take State Route 57 north to Interstate 76 east, to State Route 94 south, to State Route 585, and then do the reverse if you're going the other way. There you go. For State Route 94, the detour will be to take U.S. 30 west to State Route 57 north, to I-76 east, to State Route 94, and then again, do the reverse thing. If you're confused, well, it's all mine. Your weather forecast for tonight. Yeah, get out of the MLB app, Ron. What the hell are you doing? The weather forecast for tonight. We are looking at some clouds and a low of 59 degrees. Saturday, partly cloudy skies will jump up to 81 degrees. Saturday night, mainly clear with a low near 60. And then on Sunday, partly cloudy early, scattered thunderstorms developing in the afternoon. We'll have a high of 81. It is currently 75 degrees at the Talk of Akron, WNIR. Now let us get back to Bob Golic and his much, much better half.
0: I'll pay you later.
1: Yeah.
0: Boy, I'll pay you later.
21: By the way.
20: Yes, sir.
21: I didn't recognize any of those road numbers.
0: I did 595. 585? Whatever one it was.
1: 585, 586, whatever it takes.
4: Yeah, 585 to State Route 604. 57 north, 76 east.
0: It's a lot.
4: Yeah.
1: But
0: doing those roundabouts, hate them. Whoever invented them should be tortured.
1: I love them.
0: I hate those roundabouts.
4: When I was down in Florida this spring, they had roundabouts every half mile.
0: They're ridiculous.
4: What the hell is this? Yeah. Why do I have a roundabout every half mile? This is stupid.
0: Yeah.
1: I don't know. Maybe because I spent years up in Boston, and they had some of those up there.
0: Well, they're dumb.
1: I think they're wonderful.
0: No one knows what to do.
1: They make me feel happy. When I see one coming up, I go, oh.
0: No one knows what to do, and they stop, and you're like, dude, you don't have to stop. But they always stop,
4: and
0: they don't know when to go. It's just...
1: Eventually, they have to learn how.
0: But they don't. But my brother did say, he goes, the reason that we like them is because people can't blow through them like they can blow through a stop sign. So if there is, he goes, there are more accidents.
1: Yeah.
0: But he goes, you're going so slow that they're just little tiny.
4: 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That's J-E-N-I-M as in Mary, A-I-D as in David, LLC.com.
0: Thank you. Forgot about that.
4: Yeah. Forgot about that.
1: By the way, we were just starting to mention this. LeBron has taken his considerable talents to the city of brotherly love and again, I don't really follow it to see who's the next up on the Who's going to win the ring. But when he didn't come to right now, it's like he played with his son. He played for money. He's got four championships. The least he could have done was say, listen, I'll come back to Cleveland where I started, my hometown. But you know what? He doesn't give a crap about this town.
0: He wants another ring.
4: He wants another ring.
1: I know.
4: Yeah. Listen, I even said on my show, look, dude, if you want a ring, go to Philadelphia.
1: Yeah.
0: Well,
1: yeah.
0: So it's your fault.
4: So that's the best chance.
1: You bastard.
4: Yeah, I know.
0: You are the one.
4: I know. I mean, I said, you want a ring. Now people are going to call you a ring chaser, but if you want a ring, go to Philadelphia. Be the power forward. And that lineup is absolutely loaded. The Knicks are in trouble.
0: But is he still good?
4: He's all right. I mean, he's not LeBron, 31 years of age. I mean, he's old.
0: But is he good old?
4: Yeah, he's all right. He's not bad. He's in great shape.
1: Should he have gone to Cleveland?
0: Well, $8 million is his thing. I'm sure he's in great shape. He's probably got a nutritionalist.
1: Two years, $8 million.
4: Yeah. I mean, he's only going to get paid for. Yeah.
0: Only.
4: Yeah. Yeah, I know. He's only going to get $4 million this year.
1: Should he have come to Cleveland?
4: I mean, the storybook ending, of course.
0: That would have been a full circle moment.
4: Yeah, it would have been full circle. Everyone would have been happy.
0: We would have all praised him, but now we'll just hate on him, which is more fun.
4: You know, he's a free agent. He can do whatever he wants. Yeah. And, okay, you won us a championship 10 years ago. Okay.
1: And the worst part of this whole thing is that now he's got his pay is down to $4 million a year.
4: Yeah.
1: With that kind of pay, he will never tip anybody. He doesn't make enough to tip.
0: Even when he made enough, he didn't tip.
1: People in Philadelphia will be sitting around going, dude, brother, how about a little love?
4: Yeah.
0: Maybe he's got better people around him now that will help him out with his tipping problem.
4: I think his people will buy the Cavaliers when he's done.
0: What?
4: I think his people and he will buy the Cavs when he's done playing.
1: I had heard about the group. Yeah. And they're
4: worth a lot of money.
1: They had also talked about doing an expansion team, but the expansion team was going to be too much time, too much money.
4: Yeah.
1: More money than it would have been to buy the Cavs. Yeah.
4: And the owner of the Cavs isn't in good shape. I mean, he had a serious stroke and came really, really close to, you know, pushing daisies.
1: Yeah.
4: So I'm sure he's going to want to get out.
0: Okay, so maybe that's going to be his full circle moment.
4: Yeah, I think that'll be his full circle.
0: Buy he and the his Cavs. All right.
4: He and his Akron, St. Vincent, St. Mary, St. LeBron, St. James, St. Whatever.
0: Yeah. Whatever.
4: We'll buy the Cavs, and that'll be his full circle moment.
1: I'll put it in $100.
0: I'll help him out.
1: Does he?
20: What are we passing out an offering plate here?
1: Is he going to have a GoFundMe for to raise money to buy the calves?
20: I don't know.
0: I kind of like that story now. I'm okay, I guess, with it.
1: What?
0: Chase
1: your ring.
0: And then come back here and buy the calves.
20: And then try to get rings.
0: And then get more rings.
1: My whole life has been about finding a way to say, it doesn't matter if you don't have a ring. It's for the love of the game. And you know why I say that? Because I don't have any ring.
20: You don't have a ring. Yeah. They're, but there you do have a championship, a national championship ring.
0: He does.
20: You know,
1: remember Justin's Jewelers?
20: Oh gosh, yes.
1: Yeah, the people that made your high school ring out of plastic.
20: I still have mine.
1: That they made the national championship ring too. I mean, I'll have to bring it into you.
20: Justin's, you know, their stuff.
1: Well, it's okay.
20: But.
1: I don't know if it really is Justin's, but it is a. It looks like a school ring.
20: Okay.
1: There's no diamonds. There's no. Somebody goes. That was the year of green jersey, they put a green. And somebody goes, it's an emerald. No, it's not.
0: It could be.
1: It's a green piece of plastic.
0: Hey, you got a ring. I don't want to hear you whining.
20: Go to a jeweler and see if. Hey, is this an emerald?
1: I wouldn't even try that. I would be too embarrassed. I mean, plus we played back in the time where, you know, nobody did that stuff.
20: I mean, back in the day, the Super Bowl rings in the 70s weren't really that impressive.
0: Now they're ridiculous.
20: I mean, they were generic. Now they're just, good God.
1: Yeah.
0: They're a little ridiculous.
20: Yeah, they're gaudy. I mean,
0: I like diamonds. I love diamonds, but they're a little bit much.
1: Yeah, I mean, I wouldn't want to even win a Super Bowl nowadays.
20: you couldn't wear the ring. I mean, someone would rip it off of you.
1: And then you lose your ring. And I'd go to chase them and go, well, that's right. I can't run anymore, damn it. Plus, I can't get rings on these knuckles.
20: Well, I was about to say that ring finger, you got a problem.
1: Yeah.
20: And I've been meaning to ask you, because you played with Montana.
1: Yeah.
20: Is he better than Brady?
0: Yes.
20: I think he is.
1: I think he is. Yeah.
0: I didn't mean to speak for you.
1: I mean, I don't know Brady as a guy. I mean, it's hard for me to break it down by play, because I've known Joan as a person for a long time, and I think he is. I mean, I thought he was.
20: So let me ask you: 85 yards, 2 timeouts, 1.5 minutes left in the game. Who are you trusting more, Montana, Brady, Johnny Unitas?
1: John Elway, wasn't that?
0: Yep. I
20: didn't want to say 98 yards, 5 minutes, and 16 seconds.
1: Well, I appreciate
20: 3
1: that.
20: Timeouts. Who do you trust?
1: No, it was 85 yards. It was after the first play, it was only 85 yards.
20: That's true. Yeah, that is true. That's terrible.
1: I mean, I used to love Johnny U. I mean, but I wasn't an analyzer of play. I just, you know, they threw very simple throws.
20: Yeah.
1: From the pocket.
20: Yeah.
1: You only had a couple of people like Y.A. Tittle, who moved around a lot.
20: Yeah.
1: Most of the other guys were, you know, they would move in the pocket and throw the ball, but that was it. It was run or pass.
0: Right. But I don't know about Brady or Montana, because both of them, you couldn't leave if the game was that close. You didn't. You're like, oh, they got it. They could still win with both of them in. So I don't know which one you'd pick. I don't know which one you'd go
1: when
0: with.
1: Joe became the starter at Notre Dame, he became the starter because basically we would be down. I don't know. I think it was North Carolina. We were playing in North Carolina, the blue team, and we were down 30-10, and they put him in. We came back 131-30. Pretty much same thing against Air Force Academy. Seemed like any school.
0: He was the comeback king.
1: Yeah, he was the guy that could make all the comebacks happen. So they put him in, and that was it. So,
20: yeah.
0: But Tom Brady's pretty darn good.
20: Oh yeah, and he's pretty darn tough too.
0: Yeah, he's not a baby.
20: Back when quarterbacks could get hit, he was scrambling out of the pocket in Buffalo.
1: Yeah.
20: Ran around the corner, and one bill just laid him out.
1: Yeah.
20: Knocked his helmet 10 yards back. Just pummeled him to the ground. Brady gets up, doesn't say a word, grabs his helmet, and goes back to the huddle. I'm like, yeah, I can't stand you, but dang, that was badass right there.
1: Let's also not pretend the idea that ask him what about his skincare regimen, because he is just a handsome man.
20: Oh yeah,
1: no wrinkles.
20: Yeah.
1: Don't look at me like that.
0: Who?
1: Brady.
0: Ew.
1: I didn't say he was handsome. I said he doesn't have wrinkles.
0: Okay, it's called Botox.
1: Well, that's true.
0: His wife was a supermodel. You don't think that they got some work done?
1: They had Botox parties?
0: I don't know, but I'm just saying I wouldn't be surprised.
1: All right. All right,
0: Tom Brady.
1: You've got your own gig too, and
20: I got my own gig. I'm sorry,
1: Vero Beach.
20: Let me clean up the crumbs that apparently I left here. But let me clean the crumbs up here.
0: Oh, he left some for you. So thank you for those lady fingers.
20: Oh,
0: those
20: hey, no
0: were
20: problem.
0: Delicious.
20: No problem. Yeah.
1: Yeah, we're and the biscotti too.
20: Yeah. Well, when I saw the biscotti, I was like. I gotta get two biscottis.
1: By the way, when I played for the Browns and when we were in the playoffs, but it was too cold.
20: You went to Dodger Town.
1: There, we went to Dodger Town.
20: Yes, you did.
1: We called it Zero Beach. Got in trouble.
20: Yeah, there was nothing to do in that town.
1: It was nothing but old people.
20: Yeah, exactly.
1: So, which is why, the Dodgers went.
0: Well, everyone goes to Florida. Isn't that what they say about Florida?
1: Yeah. But Vero Beach was...
20: Yeah, it was pretty...
1: There was no way we could get in trouble.
20: Yeah.
0: Well, anything. That's the best place for you boys to be.
1: Yeah, that's right.
20: Yeah.
1: Okay.
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1: 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Let's go to the phones. You are up next. Hello.
22: If they ever could write the epitaph for the United States, I would have to say it was one of the biggest corruptible nations in a way on this earth. We go under the flag, wave our flags, And how proud to be an American, okay? You tell me that you Republicans, who are a parasite in my eyes, have caused the high prices, have caused the wars. That's all I got to say, buddy.
1: Well, you're a dumbass, and you're the same person that calls and says nice things, too. So your voice is so recognizable. So stop pretending to be a different person. And by the way,
0: look at the history. You need to really look at your history to see what has high prices and who's in office when the high prices are.
1: If you can't pronounce corruptible, I should have shut him down right then. He calls in and he says nice things, okay. And then he calls in and says bad things. He's a manipulator, and it's not nice. You're up next. Hello.
5: Hello, Bob. How are you doing today?
1: I'm okay.
5: All right. At the beginning of the show, you were talking about 10 cent beer.
1: Yes.
5: Yeah, I was there.
0: Were you? Really? Yep. Was it as crazy as they say?
5: Oh, it was even more, what they didn't report. If you remember back in the 70s, people were streaking a lot.
1: Yeah.
0: Oh, that's right.
5: Big Chuck and Little John, you know, let us do the streak, you know.
1: Oh my! Well, they are troublemakers. Lord. Yeah.
0: So were there streakers? Yeah,
5: anyway. Oh man! It began about the third inning. a lady behind home plate jumps down onto the field.
0: Oh
1: yeah! Oh my God!
5: Well, wasn't even she wasn't much of a looker, so I'm glad she caught her before she was able to do the rest.
1: You know, sometimes God looks out for us.
5: They were streaking across the field, knocking the baseball caps off the other players. I think we played Texas, wasn't it?
1: I think it was.
0: Holy
1: I think it
0: cow.
1: Was.
5: Yeah, and then they were climbing up the, remember the old scoreboard? They were climbing up that. The guy was taking off his pants and shooting everybody to moon.
0: Oh, my Lord.
5: You can't beat that.
1: No. No. Plus, you had 10 cent beers on top of that.
5: Well, yeah, I did get a little bit for my dad, but couldn't drink that much.
1: No. Can you imagine a buck and you got 10 beers? And they weren't.
0: Did they water them down at least, or was it two beer?
1: No,
5: it was regular beer.
0: Holy cow!
5: Great, because I'd go down there with my brother. Well, he was old enough to drink, and I got to carry four. So we had like eight, 16 cups of beer. And my dad was doing.
1: Oh my!
0: Oh no, your phone is going in and out.
5: Oh, is it?
1: Yeah, there you are.
0: There you go.
1: Yeah, you're back.
5: How's that? Better?
1: Good.
0: Better.
1: Mm-hmm.
5: Okay. Oh, yeah, that's one of the memories down at the stadium. I miss that place.
1: That was, it really and truly was a, I don't know, it had personality, and now it just seems like every time they build a stadium, they're trying to outdo the other person.
0: And it's not going to be outdoors anymore, so no more snow games and... I don't know. I'm sad.
1: Yeah.
5: It had character. I mean, all these other stadiums now, it's just, you know, trying to cater to the yuppieville.
1: Yeah. Yeah, they build a stadium.
0: It's so expensive, you can't even eat there when you go, and all the restaurants. And it's like, dude, if I want to go to a fancy restaurant, I'm not doing that at the football game.
1: Yeah.
5: Yeah, all that money that they put in at the Indian store, the Guardians, I hate saying that, the Indian Stadium. And they still don't sell out.
1: Yeah.
0: Right.
5: They make the game go faster, and it still doesn't work.
1: Yeah.
0: Right. It's like the airports, when they build the airports and they put all that crud in there. No, just get you a good ABC store that's got all your stuff that you need, and then walk straight to the plane. I don't need to walk through the luggage and buy makeup and clothes and... Yeah. And you have to take a bus or a train to get to the thing. I hate that.
5: So is the deal a done deal? Are they going to build a new stadium?
1: Oh, yeah. Yeah,
0: yeah, they, I thought it was done.
1: They've started digging already. So
5: it's a done deal.
1: Yeah, I talked to the we both talked to the mayor of Brook Park, and some of the builders, and it is, yeah, it's a done deal. They're going to be, they're going to be.
0: It's not even
1: that.
0: A retractable roof. I thought it was at least going to be retractable, but it's not.
6: It's going to be always enclosed.
0: Always enclosed because, God forbid, these players can play out and it's not 72 degrees. I mean, wah.
1: I just remember that Metropolitan Stadium that was always where the dog pound was. It was so windy that you could count on kickers not being able to.
0: Yeah, it was
1: the
0: home field advantage.
1: It was a true home field advantage. But you know what? They're trying to homogenize everything now. They're actually doing testing on turf, on this field turf, and they have these machines, these computers, which are going to basically have these things going into the turf and feel like how much give there is. They're having people don't get their cleats stuck in and get their knees broke. I mean, they're literally doing science to try and make sure that every field is as free from
0: exactly the same
1: from injury as possible.
0: I don't have a problem with that. I don't have a problem with technology taking out injury. But the home field advantage is supposed to be that's why you want to play at home. If it's all the same, what's the home field advantage?
1: When I was playing against the Steelers, and I'm trying to dig into the mud of the infield from the old stadium because they didn't get the grass in from after the baseball season, I'm trying to dig in there and stop Mike Webster and Craig Wolfley from double teaming. I mean, it was ugly. There was true home field advantage, and it was, you know, and sometimes it worked against you, but it was something that made you feel like, okay, I've got to make an adjustment here. I got to figure out how to play this. It wasn't just, you know, it just wasn't all the same.
6: So what?
1: I'm sorry. What's that?
6: What are you going to do with the old stadium? The old stadium.
1: You know,
0: make it a parking lot. No, I don't know.
1: Yeah, I don't know. Maybe concerts or something.
0: I don't know.
6: Soccer team? Someone going to buy a soccer team?
0: I think.
6: Put it there?
0: Don't we already have a soccer team?
1: Yeah. Well, no.
0: Do we?
6: Oh, down in Columbus.
1: No, Columbus has a soccer team.
0: But I don't care.
1: Yeah.
0: I don't like soccer.
1: I
0: tried to watch it. I don't like it.
1: The sad thing is they took the original Metropolitan Stadium, put it in the lake as an artificial reef.
0: Oh, so that's kind of cool.
1: So fish are swimming around.
0: That's kind of cool.
1: Thank God I got my parents, my dad got my parents' seats.
0: Their season ticket seats. That's cool.
6: Oh, that's good.
0: Yeah, we do have those.
1: Ben.
6: I got to go run a Coast Guard cutter here.
0: Uh-oh.
1: You get it, man. Thank you.
0: Bye-bye.
1: You're up next. Hello.
7: Brother Bob and Sister Craig.
0: Hey, how are you?
7: Hey, congratulations on the blessing of that daughter-in-law.
0: Thank you. It was a beautiful wedding. It really, really was. It was absolutely beautiful. And with all the worry, you know, with the fire and the wind and the tornado, and it was just like, uh-oh, but it turned out perfect.
7: Oh, a gift of reason, compassion, and regeneration.
0: Amen. It was beautiful.
7: Now, do you guys see yourselves in the grandchildren that you have?
0: We see our grandchildren.
1: No, are you saying do we actually see ourselves?
7: Yeah.
0: And we're already grandparents.
1: Are we seeing our personalities or our look?
7: Physical traits.
1: Or physical traits in our grandkids?
0: No.
7: Oh, you don't?
1: Really?
7: I'll tell you what, my grandkids missed my genetic switch, thank goodness. You don't have to deal with a bunch of ball-headed gnomes. Yeah. So they got half a chance in life.
0: They're just still little, and I don't ever see that. Like, when people see, you know, a 1 or 2 year old and they go, oh my gosh, the baby looks just like you. I don't see that. I'm always like, it looks like a little creature.
7: There
0: you know?
7: You
0: I don't see it.
7: Oh, hey, let the blessings compound.
0: Yeah, and I love them, but I wait until they're a little bit older so I can see how they're, if they're going to take after whoever.
7: There you go. Where are they going on their honeymoon?
0: They're Well, they were going to Hawaii, but now they're rethinking that thing. They didn't schedule it yet because this is Gage's busy time. So they're thinking of going in the fall. So now they're not sure where they're going. Yeah.
1: Yeah.
0: Yeah, so he had to work. Let's see, they had the day off right after the wedding, then he had to work.
1: But of course, whenever they do, we'll be going with them.
22: Yeah, right.
0: We forgot to tell him that part.
1: Yeah,
22: chaperoning.
0: Yeah, we were chaperoning.

0: Now, what this is this is, okay, the statues, there's more than one of them, were identically carved images of naked, pregnant, Amazonian fertility goddesses, had been displayed in a Carmelite church of Santa Maria Transpontina, close to the Vatican, and used in several occasions, rituals and expressions of spirituality. You know, you had some traditionalists go in there, and they went in after the, you know, the church was closed and that. They took the statues and threw them in the Tiber River.
1: Good Lord.
0: And that, you know, embarrassed the Pope, and he had to, you know, apologize for it. But it says, according to this transcript provided by the Vatican, the Pope referred to the statues as Pacomama, the name traditionally given to Andean fertility goddesses, which can be roughly translated as Mother Earth. You know, this is kind of like Gaia. I'm not sure if you...
2: Yeah.
1: Sure.
0: Oh, Gaia, boy, was she ever whacked. She was fully formed, and she gave birth to one of her sons. I don't know where her husband was. I think she had children by her children, and I think one of them was fully armored at birth. Boy, talk about a crisis for the OGBYN.
1: No kidding. Talk about a horrible birth.
0: Yeah, I mean, you know, with shields and swords and spears.
2: I thought it was like an armadillo.
0: Oh, my goodness. Well, the Vatican been getting away with a lot of stuff, you know, and that's what the traditionalists are, you know, really, if you get on their website and see what their complaints are.
2: You look at a lot of the stuff, too, and there is a lot of, I guess, what you would consider museum-type things. I don't know that they're utilized for current events, but I'm sure that over the years they've put and saved and maybe hidden things from the past into the basement of the Vatican.
0: Well, I'd love to go through the basement. They ought to have a yard, so you know. But
1: that's what my mom always was so mad about. She goes, "You go down in there," and she says, "You see all these treasures, and it's like, why don't you just sell one of the treasures and help, you know, your people?"
2: Mm-hmm.
0: You know, and that's what Howie Chizik used to say. He says, "The Vatican's asking for money, support, you know, this nation, that nation." He says, Howie said, "Why don't you go down the basement, sell a painting,
1: yep,
0: and you'll cover their, you know, gross national product,
1: yep,
0: for 1 year."
1: Yep, huh? They hoard, but I guess you can't go down there now.
0: Yeah, well, yeah,
1: to the basement.
0: Yeah, an educator with, you know. I mean, I hear as soon as the elevator, I think there's about three levels. I mean, there's a ton of shelving. There's like 17 miles of shelving in that. But as soon as the doors open, they have the 15, you know, the guards there with, you know, M16s or something. It's kind of frightening. I don't know what.
2: Well, aren't the soldiers, the Vatican soldiers, still wearing those clown outfits?
0: Outfits.
2: Well, no,
1: they had swords.
2: They wear those old colored satin things that are replicas of, you know, the early Vatican.
0: Yeah, you know, and
2: I mean, they're not.
1: Well, I would expect maybe now they're in tactical gear,
2: but I don't know if clowns have tactical gear.
1: I think they should keep some tradition.
2: We have a camouflage nose.
0: Meep, meep. Well, you know, it's purple and yellow, I think. I mean, it's very colorful, you know, with the hats.
2: Yeah.
0: The,
2: well, so you know what I'm talking about, right?
0: Yeah, no, absolutely. Nice temper. But what really got, you know, a lot of the conservative and traditional Catholics, you know, in 1997, Pope Francis celebrated a mass in a Lutheran church to celebrate the 500th anniversary of the Protestant Reformation. I mean, did this guy lose?
1: See, that's
0: his
1: weird.
0: Mind?
2: Yeah,
1: that's weird.
0: Yeah.
1: Like, what? Why? Just why?
0: Well, he's into this ecumenical thing where he wants to bring everybody in, make everybody feel, you know, warm and fuzzy and that, you know.
1: Yeah. Well, once they start making political statements, I can't listen to them anymore. They lose all credibility to me. It's like, just do your church.
2: I mean,
1: Talk about the Bible.
2: I don't mind. I mean, if the Pope went to the Wailing Wall, you know, with some of the rabbis, just to show some kind of unity of, hey, you know, we're different, but we're the same.
0: But he would fit in because he's wearing a yarmulke to begin with.
1: And that I don't understand.
2: Yeah.
1: I can't. I don't get it.
2: Yeah.
1: I don't get him. I'm not a fan. I shouldn't probably say that. I'll get in trouble.
0: You just got to study the religion, Karen. You know,
2: is hell considered trouble?
1: Yes. Yes, hell is trouble.
2: Going to hell is trouble?
1: Yes.
2: Yes.
1: That is.
2: Stop talking.

0: he'd been getting away with, you know, quite a few things in it. But and then he forms this religion called Chrislam, which is the mixture of, you know, Christianity and Islam. Before that, it was John Paul II kisses the Quran, and that stirred up a big thing. And when you see how the Muslims treat women with burqas and, you know, hijabs and, you know, no makeup, this and that, I mean, you know, it's, you don't want to support that. That's for sure.
1: Right. I'm with you.
2: Well, wait, so you're saying the Pope started was talking about Chrislam?
0: Yeah, he wants a one world religion. He wants a one world government. He wants he was really upset over Trump for pulling out of the climate accords and that.
2: Yeah. I'm done with these popes of these woke popes.
0: Well, they're political. You're not supposed to be political.
1: Right, no. That's what I thought. You weren't supposed to be.
0: He's supposed to be the spiritual leader of the world.
1: That's it.
2: How do you be the spiritual leader of the Christian world and represent God on earth, but yet all of a sudden everything's changed? All of a sudden, now it's okay to have gays. I mean, and it's like, hey, if you're gay, I don't care. But you know what? Religions are allowed to be what they are. And you shouldn't have to, if you've been preaching all along that you believe in one thing, whether the people that are part of the church believe it or not, if you believe in one thing, you should be able to believe, because it's freedom of religion. And, it's just, I don't know, I'm just tired of seeing this. These changes take place that aren't from God. They're from a man.
0: Well, you know, he's put into position of authority, and he says, who am I to judge? Well, you are the judge. You know? It's unbelievable what this, how he, but I tell you what, one that really bothered me, a couple of years ago I was watching this video, and just get on the internet and type in Pope's Doves Attacked, and he had these two kids, and a boy and a girl, real cute, you know, kids in that, and they threw these two doves over the audience down below. These kids look like they were about 15 stories up, and it was for a peace gesture for the Ukraine, an excellent, you know, a reason to have it. But instantly, out of nowhere, the doves were attacked. Now, what they did, they don't show you the horror on the Pope's face or the kids screaming and crying and that. They edited that out. So if you can find the first 10 seconds after the doves were released, now they'll show you it was a seagull and a blackbird just tore right into these doves, and they're really close to the buildings. Those doves didn't even have barely a chance to take flight when those birds hit them. Now, they gave you this stupid excuse, like, you know, they give you with UFOs, you know, what's a weather balloon?
2: Mm-hmm.
0: The Vatican's excuse was, well, these are, you know, white, you know, birds, and they're are attracted to predators. And I get more out of the commentary on these Catholics' websites than that. And the one guy goes, hey, dummy, the seagull's white.
1: Yeah. Oops.
0: You know,
2: that's right. They were actually harpies. So, yeah, I got to go, man. Thank you. You're up next. Hello.
3: Oh, hi.
2: Hi.
3: Hey, there is no way that Dan Gilbert's going to sell his team, his legacy, to Le Bum. No way.
2: So you don't think that's going to happen?
3: No. Excuse my French, but he's already screwed Dan three times.
1: Oh, really? Well, that's true. He has.
3: Yep. This was the third.
2: Yeah, I don't know. Unless they make it, unless it just becomes a financial deal. But, you would like to think that there is some loyalty or honor amongst thieves anymore. But it has, I mean, have we gotten to the point where the money is just so big that they don't even worry about doing the right thing anymore?
3: Well, the liar said he didn't care about the money.
2: Yeah. I know, he did say that.
1: Yep.
3: And he also said his daughter was going to make the choice. Yeah, right.
1: Like, what is that even? What is that? My daughter. I'm going to let my daughter choose. Like, what is that? It's just insane. He's stupid.
2: He's such a wonderful dad.
1: He might be. I don't know anything about it, but to say that what a cop out. That's just like I'm a chicken to tell you what the real reason is.
2: Yeah.
1: When everyone knows you're going after the ring.
2: Mm-hmm.
3: And why did he have the Cavs go and get Kevin Love back? I mean, he just manipulates everything. Now they're stuck.
2: Yeah,
1: I don't know. I just...
2: Yeah, I don't know.
3: It's like he's having people stack their teams so that way he can beat them.
2: Yep. I mean, I really thought... I mean, some of the greatest athletes have gone back to their roots.
1: Yep.
2: And signed with the original team because that was where they started and they felt a kinship, and you would think that kinship would extend to Cleveland.
1: I don't know. He's the reason I don't watch basketball anymore. LeBron he just ruined it for me. He really did.
2: I only watch WNBA.
1: You do not.
2: Okay.
3: And how come he never mentions that second boy of his? He's better than Bronny. He never once said he wanted to play with him.
1: Oh, I didn't even know he had a second son.
2: Yeah. I got a feeling the experience with Bronny was such that he just said, you know what, I better not speak
1: about them.
3: No, the little ones are so much better.
1: Hmm.
3: He's better than Bronny, but he's not the chosen one. He's the black sheep.
2: Yeah, well... I hope he goes and plays and does this thing anyway.
3: He's smart. He's going to college first.
2: Okay.
1: Oh, good for him.
2: Good for him. All right. Hey, thank you.
3: You're welcome.
1: Talk to you later.
2: Bye-bye. Let me get a couple spots in if you're still on hold.
1: Keep on holding.
2: Keep on holding. We'll be back.
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3: All right, welcome back. 330-673. Uno, dos, tres, cuatro. For our Spanish friends, or Mexican friends, or Honduran friends.
4: Spanish speaking.
3: You're up next. Hello.
5: Hey, Bob.
3: Hey.
5: Hey, yeah, I got two things. The first question is I got is, how have you and your beautiful wife stayed together so long?
4: Traveling separately.
5: I mean, to me, it's like amazing. You know, Bob, I listen to you every night. I've been listening ever since, you know, Howie. I never called you. I talked to Couch. But, it's just amazing.
3: I don't know. You know, after over 30-some years, I mean, there's ups and downs and you know, plus the kids were, you know, are distracting. Distracting, but things that we could do together to like the kids with baseball, volleyball, things like that. And everybody does that, but... I think
4: that we're friends. I truly think, like, I truly like Bob, even though sometimes he drives me insane. I have just always said I like him. Like, if, you know, we weren't together, we would be friends.
5: Yeah, you know, it's so funny because Karen, you know, you were a beautiful cheerleader. You know, whatever. And Bob was, you know, just a one of the best, you know, players in football.
4: Right.
5: It's awesome because a lot of celebrities, I'm not calling you guys celebrities, but it's semi-celebrities.
3: Yeah.
5: Can I say that?
3: Yeah.
5: You know, kind of have defaults, but it's amazing how you raised your children, came back to Ohio, and I think that's great. Okay, for the second part.
3: Yeah.
5: I got a dog story.
3: Okay.
5: I think we got a couple minutes left before the end of the show.
3: Yeah,
4: yep.
3: Go ahead.
5: And it's been kind of weird, but when I was 14 years old, my mother and my dad had, you know, we had a Rottweiler. And then my dad drug home this, it was a red Doberman.
4: Wow.
5: I think it was 14. So, and we had a family dog. And it was like a collie and a shepherd and a golden retriever all mixed. It was a mutt.
4: Mm-hmm.
5: And and a quick story. We ended up, the Doberman got mixed up with the Rottweiler and had babies, and the Golden Retriever was kind of taking care of it, and we had them in there in a pen. Well, the Doberman finally got out one time, and she got out. I was only 14, and my mother, she's a crazy Greek. My great-grandfather came over from, you know, from Greece, you know, in the old days, and, you know, we made our way down, like a lot of immigrants did, through Pennsylvania in Ohio.
3: Right.
5: And we ended up being located here in Louisville, Ohio. I'm in East Canton, Louisville. So this Doberman gets out because the family dog was kind of taking care of the Doberman's baby. Because we keep her locked up because we knew she was nuts. And then the puppy was out there. So once that Doberman finally broke loose, she went straight after that the family dog and called. And she got it right on the neck.
4: Oh.
5: Not let go. So my mom, like I said, I was like probably 13, 14. My mom came out, and she was doing everything she could. And she's not around anymore, but she did everything she could. And she ended up coming out with a ham that she was cooking for the evening.
3: Oh, Jesus.
5: You know, this Doberman wouldn't let up. And she figured maybe that ham was, you know, maybe the dog would like the ham. Well, that didn't work out. So she comes back. She runs back in the house. She comes back out. And we live where, you know, about 180 acres way back then.
3: Wow. Okay.
5: So she shoots off a 12-gauge, and that doesn't work out. I mean, like two or three times, limbs are falling everywhere.
4: Oh, my God.
5: So next thing I know, she goes back in the house. I'm thinking, well, what the hell is she going to come up with next?
4: Right.
5: So she walks out. She walks, doesn't say a word. She walks down the porch, came down the steps. Doberman still wouldn't let go of the family dog. She had a 22 deer injury, and she just boom, boom.
3: Just
5: killed that dog.
4: Just right up to it.
5: And then she walks in the house and calls my dad, who brought the dog there. He was at work and said, I just killed your dog. So,
3: yeah. Oh, my God.
5: Yeah, I mean, you know. So the man's story that I was listening to earlier triggered me.
3: Yeah.
4: Yeah.
5: But
4: that's hard.
5: She was just like, nobody's going to, you know.
4: Go after my dog.
3: Yep.
5: For quite a while, but that Doberman would not let up. I was kicking it. We were hitting it with brooms for hours.
3: Ugh.
5: And sooner or later, it was just going to kill it.
4: Right. Yeah. I love that. I love that story. Yeah, your mom. That's awesome.
3: Oh, God. Hey, appreciate it, man.
4: Thank you for the call.
3: Thank you. Take care.
4: That was awesome.
3: Let me see if we got about a minute and a half. How you doing?
6: Well, I'm not doing too bad. I was just wanting to say about our vehicles and things.
3: Yeah.
6: And I think going back whenever you were trying to decide what kind of a vehicle to get. You know, you were talking about that, and I says, you need to do the hybrid so that you don't have to be worried about whenever you go someplace.
3: That's right.
6: All that stuff. And I think it sort of fell on deaf ears.
4: It did. It fell on my deaf ear, and I regret it, and my next car will be a hybrid. You are such a wise person.
6: Well, I've been doing this stuff for... Well, all my life, I guess, you know. The other thing is about these people, and I don't care where they are or who they are, so to speak. Most of the time, the decisions that we make are very selfish decisions, at least to begin with.
3: Mm-hmm.
6: Now, if somebody taps us on the shoulder or whacks us alongside of the head, we might start thinking a little bit different. But our tendency is to be selfish.
3: Yep.
6: And I might add, greedy.
3: They all seem to come together. Hey, thank you for the call. We'll be back. I'll see you tomorrow, noon to 4, WNIR Cast.
7: From ABC News.
3: Bye, Karen.
7: I'm Dave Packer. Colt Gray, the teenager who carried out a mass shooting at Georgia's Appalachee High School in 2024, pleading guilty to 55 counts today, including murder. Two teachers and two students were killed in the shooting, including 14-year-old Mason Schermerhorn. His sister, Alana Schermerhorn Wallace, testified during the plea hearing.
8: First, I was scared. I was shaking. But then when I got to around the end where I looked at him in the eyes, I kind of felt like I had the power. Like he didn't control me anymore. And so I said everything I needed to say to him.
7: Gray faces life in prison. As the U.S. and Iran trade attacks, a delegation from Oman is in Tehran today meeting with Iranian officials.
9: Oman has emerged as an important mediator during this war, in part because of their location. They're directly across the Strait of Hormuz on the southern coast, and also because of their ties and their relationship with the Iranians.
7: ABC's Patrick Riebel. The new Gordie Howe Bridge between Canada and the U.S. over the Detroit River opened today, and due to President Trump's new tariffs on Canada, the U.S. was not invited to the opening ceremony. President Trump tonight to speak at the rescheduled White House Correspondents' Dinner after the threat of a gunman canceled the first try. 11 people charged today with causing the deaths of 7 migrants by trapping them inside a train container in sweltering Texas heat after they were smuggled into the United States. U.S. Attorney for the Western District of Texas, Justin R. Simmons.
10: This alien smuggling organization that facilitated the movement of these individuals opened the train car doors. There was one individual inside that then fell out of the car. They left that individual for dead there by the tracks in San Antonio.
7: LeBron James officially announcing he's going to the 76ers for the likely end of his career. You're listening to ABC News.
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7: A major entertainment merger put on hold.
14: Both Paramount and the state attorneys general declared victory on Friday after they reached an agreement to delay the merger until June 2027 at the latest, or until a court rules in the legality of the $81 billion deal. The agreement comes after a judge this week temporarily blocked the merger from going forward. The delays, though, could be costly. If the deal is delayed past October, Paramount would need to pay a $650 million fee to Warner Brothers shareholders every quarter. Peter Haralambos, ABC News.
7: Ford is recalling 500,000 Broncos because a short circuit in the engine could spark a fire. 2021 to 2026 Broncos and Bronco Raptors are covered by the recall. A flight attendant detained by immigration officials in Nashville while on the job.
15: Southwest Airlines flight attendant Lorenzo Thompson was finishing a work trip when he was taken into custody as he stepped off a flight in Nashville. Immigration and Customs Enforcement says Thompson came to the U.S. from Jamaica in 2021, but overstayed his six-month visa. The Transport Workers Union is standing behind Thompson, and a GoFundMe page set up by a friend has raised $41,000 for his legal fees. Jim Ryan, ABC News.
7: 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The position singer is using her Eternal Sunshine Tour to fund and promote the foundation, highlighting national and local nonprofits. Dave Packer, ABC News.
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21: 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All right, Iran has targeted American strongholds around the Persian Gulf while the U.S. has bombed Iranian military sites as the rivals are showing no sign of backing away from their conflict. The fighting unfolded today after a 13th straight night of strikes. Both sides also made moves suggesting an escalation was possible. U.S. embassies in the Middle East began alerting Americans in the region that options to leave could become more limited. Iran's Revolutionary Guard advised residents of neighboring countries to stay away from bases with U.S. troops. Boy, none of this sounds good. At the center of the fight is the Strait of Hormuz, a critical passage for world energy supplies. So there you go, the latest out of Iran. As everyone knows by now, LeBron James made his decision, and it ain't a decision for Cavs fans. I kind of thought this was coming. LeBron James is headed to the Philadelphia 76ers. He made the announcement on social media saying it will be his, and I'm quoting, last decision, and that it comes after he strongly considered retirement. Quoting LeBron, I believe I can help make the Philadelphia 76ers a championship team. and I am so excited to energize a new fan base and start this incredible journey one last time. James wrote that he was done when his 23rd NBA season ended. He said, quoting LeBron again, "I was pretty sure I played my last game. I was honest at that last press conference when I said I needed to look at myself and decide if I still love this game." Well, apparently he does because, well, he's going to go back to playing in the NFL. 22-time All-Star, 21-time All-NBA selection, 4-time Most Valuable Player, 4-time NBA Finals MVP, 3-time All-Star Game MVP, and a member of the NBA's 75th anniversary team. Yeah, it's probably not good that he spurned his hometown or the home area yet again. But if he wants to win a title, and clearly he does, Philadelphia is the place to go because it's his best chance to win a title. And let's be honest, he's won a championship in Cleveland, Miami, and L.A. All three places, he's won titles. Boy, if he can win a title this year or next year with Philadelphia, that would be a title everywhere he's gone. That's not too shabby. By the way, I still think that he and his friends could purchase the team when his playing days are done. The team being the Cavaliers, because the Cavs owner, he's not doing too good. I mean, he had a stroke, and I'm sure at some point in time he's going to want to sell the club. So LeBron is headed to the Sixers. We can talk a little bit about that. Anything else on your mind, hit me up, 330-673-1234. Let's get at it. You're on the Ron Potesta Show. What's going on?
0: Not a whole lot. I'm upset about LeBron, but it's his decision.
21: Yeah, he's a free agent. He can do whatever he wants.
0: Yeah, right. And he's a big boy, you know.
21: Yeah, absolutely.
0: Literally and figuratively.
21: Oh, yeah, he's big. He's a big boy. He's about, what, 6'8", 250? Yeah, he's a pretty big boy. Yeah.
0: Yeah, he's a big guy.
21: Yeah, oh, yeah.
0: Tell me if I'm wrong. I really hope I'm wrong. I thought I heard on the nightly news, which is usually Tom Yamas, who does the nightly news at 6 o'clock or 6:30.
21: Mm-hmm.
0: I thought I heard them say that in Iran, the United States was going to back off of some of the bombing because we were running out of ammunition?
21: I haven't heard anything about that. I do know that 12 straight nights, actually 13 straight nights of bombing the country. I don't know. I've not heard that we were running low on ammunition. It surprise me? And nothing surprises me anymore. I read a story, and this was as of late this afternoon, that Iran was targeting American strongholds around the Persian Gulf, and we were bombing Iranian military sites. It doesn't sound like we're backing off in any way, shape, or form.
0: Oh, good. About all I could think of was our military. We have to support our military.
21: Absolutely, no question.
0: And that just when I heard it, I thought, oh my gosh, they cannot leave those people just hanging over there.
21: Yeah, I don't think we're going to have any boots on the ground, but obviously, whenever we're in a situation where our military is being called upon, we all should be supporting our military. It's the finest in the world, and yep. Obviously, I don't like that we're in this deep, but, you know, those decisions were made, and you got to play with the cards that you've been dealt with. So hopefully we can get out of this mess and get back to strengthening our economy, strengthening our workforce, right. Go from there.
0: I totally agree. I totally agree. But I do not want to leave our beautiful men and women just hanging.
21: No. We got to see this out, unfortunately. I would have preferred that we did what we did last June, get in, get out. Unfortunately,
0: right,
21: we didn't. Now we've got to find a way to get out, and hopefully we can.
0: I know it kept bugging me because he kept saying, well, in a few weeks.
21: Yeah, that's his favorite thing to say when he doesn't know. I'm beginning to figure that out.
0: Not.
21: You know, when he says, oh, in a few weeks, that's code for, I don't know.
0: Oh, but that's very unpresidential.
21: Well, I would much rather hear the president sit back and say, I have no idea. It's going to depend on a number of variables now, and it's too early to say. Yeah.
0: Why do you have advisors if you're not going to take advice?
21: Well, I'm sure that he has taken advice. Nobody knows what's going on unless, of course, you have a news story like the New York Times did with everything that went on when we decided to do what Netanyahu wanted us to do instead of what our leaders suggested he do, but they're neither here nor there.
0: Water under the bridge.
21: Yeah, exactly. There's, you can't do anything about it now. It's, you got to play with the cards that you've been dealt. So hopefully we find our way out of this and we get back to strengthening this country and strengthening our workforce, our economy, lowering inflation, lowering gas prices, lowering food costs. Hopefully we can do all these things.
0: I know. I was talking to a young woman today. She was at the cash register in tears running down her face. And she said, I only have part of what I need to feed my family, and I can't afford anymore.
21: That's tough. You know, it is that you have no idea how horrible that feels until it happens to you, you know, when you're.
0: Oh, she broke my heart.
21: Yeah. When your checkbook is down and, you know, you're starting to get very, very close to zero and payday is nowhere near, that's a tough pill to swallow.
0: Yeah. And she had, obvious from some of the food she had children.
21: Yeah, and my heart goes out to all those people, that's for sure.
0: Yeah, me too. Well, I will let you go to the rest of your wonderful audience.
21: All righty.
0: I appreciate, as always, your answers.
21: Well, thank you so much. You have a great night, all right?
0: I hope to. You do the same.
21: All righty. Take care. 330-673-1234. On a lighter note, tonight is the White House Correspondents Association dinner at Washington's Waldorf Astoria Hotel. Now, the last time this happened, well, you kind of know what happened. Some dumbass went through the security and tried to shoot down the president. Hopefully, knock on wood, nothing like that comes even close to happening tonight. The partying will be pared down as the guest list is much smaller for tonight's dinner. The Correspondents Association, they are hoping that they can control what they can control. What remains out of their control is what the dinner's most prominent guest is going to bring to the table, and that would be President Trump. The big unknown is whether the Republican president will bring the fighting words against the press he planned to deliver in April. That was before the event descended into chaos when a gunman stormed a security checkpoint, forcing an evacuation of the room. So we have the White House Correspondents Association dinner tonight, and hopefully everyone can share some laughs tonight. By the same token, be on their best behavior, although let the zingers run, because I'd love me a good roast. All right, 330-673-1234. That would be the number to call. Weather coming up in a bit. We'll update the poll question and more. It's an open line Friday. It's a Friday edition of the Ron Podesta Show on the Talk of Akron, WNIR 100 FM.
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21: All right, here's your forecast for the weekend. Partly cloudy skies tonight. We'll drop back to 59 degrees. On Saturday, it'll be partly cloudy with a high around 80. Saturday night, clear skies. We'll drop back to 60. And then on Sunday, partly cloudy with afternoon showers or thunderstorms. Sunday's high will be 81 degrees. We currently have mostly cloudy skies and 75 degrees at the Talk of Akron, WNIR 100 FM. Poll question for tonight: are you a fan of fairs and festivals? 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While you're there, do partake in our sports poll question. Football is just around the corner. 4 weeks from tonight, we'll have our first high school football game. What level of football is your favorite to watch? Well, 41% of you are saying college football, 39% of you are saying NFL, and 20% of you are saying high school football. 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It's an open line Friday. Let's get to the phones. You're on the Ron Podesta Show. What's going on?
24: Yeah, hi. I was listening to Bob Golic before about a guy who was voting for atomic bombs.
21: Yeah.
24: The war.
21: Yeah.
24: Yeah. Well, I've got a better idea. It's sort of a reach, but it's called nonviolent communication.
21: Okay.
24: And it's been used around the world to settle disputes on a smaller scale. I'll give you a for instance, okay?
21: All right.
24: There were two tribes, a Muslim and a Christian tribe in the Middle East. And when Marshall Rosenberg, the guy that put this thing together, walked into the room, he knew that somebody from one tribe had killed somebody from the other. Okay?
21: Okay.
24: Took him about an hour and a half to get him to the point where they could say, if we learned how to use your method, we wouldn't have to kill each other.
21: All righty.
24: And unfortunately, when he went to the UN, he didn't get a very good welcome. But that method is still out there, and there's people all over the place that would be happy to show people how it works.
21: I mean, it's, you know, it's real simple. The only problem is, and I hate to be the person who sounds jaded or sounds, what's the word I'm looking for? Tired, I guess. Frustrated. Yeah, that's another good one. War's profitable. War makes people money. That's why war exists. I mean, God forbid if we actually talk to each other and determine that it's not the best answer and that we come up with some kind of an agreement to get everything to get back to being calm, cool, and collected.
24: Well, it's possible, and I'm working on it with my nonprofit. We won't go into it. Okay?
21: All right.
24: All right. I wish you only the best, and I'm praying for the whole world.
21: Amen to that, sir. Appreciate you. 330-673-1234. That would be the number to call. It is an open line Friday. Anything you want to bring up, by God, you can bring it up. Just give me a shout, 330-673-1234. Stocks drifted on Wall Street, and oil prices fell for the first time in a week, even as heavy fighting in the Middle East again threatened to slow the global flow of oil. The S&P 500 was mostly unchanged today. The Dow added 0.5%, or 0.5%. The NASDAQ composite fell 0.6%. All three indexes finished the week lower after shooting to $102 a barrel a day earlier. Brent crude fell almost 4% to settle at $96.78 a barrel. Treasury yields moved lower in the bond market. European markets rose and Asian markets closed lower. So there you go. Wall Street, a little mixed bag. I do like the fact that Brent crude oil, that's the world oil, fell below $100 a barrel as it was $102 yesterday afternoon. All right, 330-673-1234. Let's get back at it. You're on the Ron Potesta Show. What's going on?
3: Hey, Ron.
21: Hey, what's up?
3: So you said call about anything?
21: Yeah, go ahead, man.
3: I've been listening to WNIR since probably 1985.
21: All righty.
3: I've had a solid connection since 2020, but right now on the FM dial, there's some country and western station that keeps bleeding over my
21: yeah head. It's been a weird summer. That station is out of the other side of the state of Ohio. And that's not the only station that's done it. I want to say this past spring, as I was driving on 76 past Lake Milton, I was listening to a classic rock station that was bleeding into to Golic's show. And these guys were talking about the Eagle, the 100, the Eagle. And I was like, 100, the Eagle, what the hell? So I looked it up, and sure enough, Sioux Falls, South Dakota. I don't know how in the world this is happening. I don't know if it's a blip in the atmosphere or if this is just some supernatural thing, but yeah, it's been a strange year this year.
3: I checked solar flares today, and they're minimal.
21: Yeah.
3: And I checked data centers, and they said they should cause minimal reception problems.
21: Yeah.
3: But for the last 2 weeks, I've had, you know, historically, I've got WNIR in my garage, on my cars, in the basement, above ground, But now I'm just getting bleed overs. And it's not just one station. Sometimes it's two stations.
21: Yeah. Yeah, it's very strange. I know down around our where I live, 100.1 is also a an FM station out of Pittsburgh. And it occasionally jumps into the atmosphere, and it I'm listening to NIR, and then I'll listen to this station, and it'll go back and forth for a little bit. So it's been a bizarre spring and now summer as far as the radio signal is concerned.
3: Yeah, I'm lower Mahoning, like Sebring, Smith Township.
21: Yeah. Oh yeah, I know where you are.
3: But I can't tune it in.
21: Yeah, that's weird.
3: I get it tuned in, and then it happens. It's like, and then it'll come back. It's almost like AM radio.
21: Yeah, I don't know what the problem is. You know, I have a buddy of mine that was trying to listen to a radio station down the dial, and he was getting a radio station all the way out in Vero Beach, Florida, which is, I don't know, 1,300 miles away from here. By the way, I know that radio station well in Vero Beach since I live down there. I can't explain it. I mean, I know that AM radio skips. And that every once in a while, if the atmosphere is right, you can actually listen to AM radio stations as far out west as California, even though the Rockies are, you know, pretty high up there, you can still listen to these stations, but only if the atmosphere is right. I don't know anything about the FM signal. I don't think it has the same skippability. And yet here we are.
3: I don't think it skips either. But I thought maybe the data centers have.
21: Yeah, I don't know. Now, although I will say, growing up, I remember one night, my brothers and I were fooling around with the FM radio station. My brother had just gotten a really nice stereo. And we were fooling around with the FM dial, and we wound up getting a rock station out of Chicago, which was just weird because, you know, you're not supposed to be getting those kind of stations.
3: I used my radio mostly in the garage and replaced the batteries, and it's been solid spring, summer, fall, winter, and it still happens to that.
21: Huh. Yeah, I don't have an answer, brother. I'm sorry.
3: I wonder if anybody else is having this.
21: Oh, I can promise you I am. And now in defense for me, and thanks for the call, I appreciate it. In defense of me, he's in the Sebring area. I'm about 25 minutes due east on 62 that turns into 14. So I'm on the extreme end of where that station comes in. You know, my problem is I'm also on the extreme end of when the other FM station in Pittsburgh comes in. So they battle each other every once in a while. As far as getting radio stations from places that we have no idea how the hell we're doing it, I don't know. I don't have an answer. That's just, I know AM radio skips. I don't think FM does. It's very strange. I can promise you that. All right, 330-673-1234. That would be the number to call. Toll free outside of the city, 1-800-669-4100. Federal health officials have linked four more states to an outbreak of a diarrhea-causing parasite The update announced today extends and expands the scope of the largest U.S. outbreak of cyclospora on record. Federal health agencies have been investigating the outbreak tied to shredded lettuce served at Taco Bell restaurants. Their tracing efforts now include Illinois, Kansas, Oklahoma, and Pennsylvania. Previously, the agency's investigation included five states, Indiana, Kentucky, Michigan, Ohio, and West Virginia. Investigators are focused on produce supplier Taylor Farms and imports of lettuce from a location in Mexico. Now, I will tell you that there were a lot of false positives. There were a lot of false positives, and that's kind of muddied up the waters a little bit. But it's cyclospora is nothing to sneeze at. Let's just say, without being disgusting, you'll drop a lot of A-bombs in your toilet. You're on the Ron Potesta Show. What's going on?
4: Hey, Ron. How you doing,
21: man? I'm all right, man.
4: I just wanted the world to know that Willbilly is hysterical over LeBron going to Philadelphia.
21: Yeah, I kind of figured he would be.
4: Oh my God, man. He won't quit crying in his beer, y'all.
21: Well, I mean, he swore, you know, our guy swore that LeBron was coming home, and, I don't know what to tell him.
4: Well, he said he was coming home, and then he was going to buy the team.
21: Yeah. Well, he might be one for two, though. I mean, maybe he retires and then buys the Cavaliers. I don't know.
4: It would not be something.
21: Yeah.
4: Hey, Uncle Will Billy's right like a broken clock about twice a day. I'm going to throw that out to Scott, my road dog. Used to always say that.
21: Yeah.
4: He used to

0: ahead of this, let's get our best and brightest on this and figure out what the heck we're going to be doing here.
1: Right. That's what I'm thinking.
0: Yeah.
1: We need to be careful, you know. We usually have a dozen or two food poisoning deaths a year in the United States.
0: Yep.
1: I'm not sure if you were aware of that, but I'm not sure if you're also aware of how prevalent food poisoning is in China, India, various other places. Are you aware that there's 5,000 deaths a day in China from food poisoning?
0: Ugh, goodness.
1: A day. Every day.
0: I can't even begin to tell people how important it is, especially with your produce. Do not eat any produce until you have thoroughly washed that produce with water.
1: Mm-hmm. Well, interesting to me is, you know, India has about 3,000 or 4,000 deaths a day. And, you know, their population actually is probably a little higher than China.
0: Yeah.
1: But they also have a younger population, so they're a little stronger. China's actually dealing with an aging population, believe it or not.
0: Oh yeah.
1: Yeah, their demographics is, and you know what it is? A lot of them are leaving.
0: Well, that and the fact that the married couples are no longer having a ton of kids. I mean, they're only having one and two kids and no more than three.
1: Well, which is all they ever really had anyhow and were legally allowed to have. But you know what the problem is people get into a working environment that's not agrarian and they're middle class. They don't have time to correctly raise kids. So they start aborting their fetuses. And, you know, the United States, we've had that problem when the women went to work, when the women went back to work starting in the 70s, the demographics of childbirth in the United States, it's horrible. And we need to import and replace those people that we've aborted, and then we've got their kids and then their grandkids in the last 53 years and all these jobs that we've had to export. You know, if we had, you know, say there's 100 million of them, and let's pretend 60 million of them were working, demographically, we're no longer running trade and spending deficits, and we no longer have a lot of the problems we do now. And the only real way to fix that is to bring people, you know, and I don't mean people that don't want to work. I mean people that want to contribute to what America is. And most of the people that come here, that's what they want. It's up to us to keep them thinking that, though, because if we treat them poorly, we make bad Americans instead of good ones.
0: No, I agree with that wholeheartedly. And, you know, I also agree with J.D. Vance on something. And, you know, obviously, you don't want to be irresponsible financially, but I do agree with J.D. Vance that, you know, if you can afford to have more kids, have more kids. You know, absolutely. If you can afford to have more kids, absolutely have more kids.
1: Man, I can't imagine, you know, some of these really, really super rich people. You know, Elon Musk being a good example. He's got all these kids with all these different girls.
0: Yeah.
1: And a lot of people, they're down on him for that. Dude, I would have a million babies if I could afford them. I know that sounds crazy, but, man, we'd be doing it by test tube and mass production. I'm kidding, but just kind of.
0: Yeah.
1: You know, yeah, hell yeah. The United States, you know, it's the greatest place. I'm going to pick up on Bob. And I did it yesterday. After he left, I tried to get on right before he left, but I got in afterwards. We're the greatest country on earth and the most innovative.
0: Absolutely.
1: Just because Israel is doing well on the five things he mentioned, those are all things that we always led on, and those are always things that we can still lead on if we're making the right moves. But fighting over the stupidest BS on earth, for the stupidest reasons on earth, isn't helping.
0: No, most definitely not. Get out of the Middle East.

0: and do it in a way where we're going to be able to, you know, hammer out a deal with Iran. And let's concentrate on getting the inflation down, the gas prices down, and the jobs and the economy in the right direction.
1: You know, the thing with that, and this is really important to remember, is, you know, traditionally we would stick our nose in problems in these smaller countries, and we would solve them, and we'd leave. Now we have little countries solving our problems, and that's back ass words, man.
0: Yeah.
1: And it's our own fault, because I'll tell you what, we should never be fighting over foreign policy, because foreign policy has always been our bread and butter, and we've always been the friend of our friend, hey, and the friend of our enemy. We've always been the guy. We've always been the person that put that person in there to help fix problems. We've never been the person that created problems and that couldn't solve problems and that was at the mercy of others, especially if somebody is ignorant as Iran. And the idea that we would ever allow Saudi Arabia, you realize that Eisenhower gave them their first nuclear reactor, and it was like a college teaching project. The next big nuclear reactor stuff came from the Nixon administration allowing them to be sold all the technology up to that date. You know, what were they thinking?
0: Yep.
1: And I know I'm picking on Republicans, but they deserve it on this one. At the end of the day, are we going to create another problem with Saudi Arabia? Because they might not be our friend tomorrow.
0: Oh, no. Listen, I mean, I'll go back to September 11th, 2001. You know, this was an Osama bin Laden production. Where was Osama bin Laden from? Saudi Arabia. Where were most of the pilots that crashed their plane into the World Trade Towers, into the Pentagon, almost into the Capitol, had it not been for some very brave passengers that ultimately crashed the plane in Shanksville, PA. You know, again, Saudi Arabia. I'm blown away that we're giving these guys, and it's not war nukes, but we're giving these guys a nuclear program. What the hell are we thinking?
1: 19 out of 20 of the people were from Saudi Arabia. And interestingly enough, I refuse to blame our government or their government for it. And yet at the same time, that doesn't change that 19 out of 20 of them were from Saudi Arabia. You know, they have a history of radicalizing people. It's interesting to me how many people the United States is now radicalizing.
0: Yeah.
1: You realize we're literally radicalizing nutcase loonies on the far left and on the far right. And we went through this in the 70s. Remember the terrorist groups that were blowing things up?
0: Oh, absolutely. And then you had Jimmy Jones with the Kool-Aid down in New Guinea.
1: Sure. Patty Hearst was a perfect example of. And the idea that we're getting ready to do that again, it's close. It's close.
0: Oh, boy. Yeah, there's a name I haven't heard in quite a while.
1: Right, but at the same time, she was a perfect product of a rich girl that came from a home that was involved, obviously. And you know, you can dispute this, but it's my contention that they kidnapped her my. She joined them. They tried to extract money from her dad, and her dad wasn't stupid enough to fall for it.
0: Yep.
1: Yeah. He didn't refuse to pay that ransom for any reason other than the fact that he knew it was a waste of money.
0: Yeah.
1: It wasn't coming. No.
0: Yeah, the whole brainwashing thing was BS.
1: And the idea that dude pardoned her, actually dude commuted her, and then what's his name pardoned her. Ford commuted and Carter pardoned.
0: Yeah.
1: And I wouldn't have done it. I should have done every day of that if I had it to do, if I was the one, because I wouldn't have fell for it. There's no doubt that she was involved with those guys.
0: I agree with that wholeheartedly. Hey, brother, I got to get going. Enjoy your weekend.
1: Thanks. Cheers. I'll be listening.
0: Cheers, man. Yeah, I'm not here tomorrow. They're going to be doing some work on the radio station, so hopefully everything will be spick and span for me Monday night when we come back here to do the Monday edition of the Ron Podesta Show. Okay, so what is next for the Cavaliers now that they missed out on LeBron James? Well, apparently, the Cavaliers, they're like, meh, okay. We've got a backup plan just in case. The backup plan is Jonathan Kuminga, apparently. Free agent forward, Kuminga is 23, became a free agent after the Atlanta Hawks declined an option on his contract for next year. The five-year veteran averaged 12.2 points, 5.6 rebounds, and shot 33% from three-point range in 36 games with the Hawks as well as the Golden State Warriors. Hey, if he plays defense and he's a small forward, I'll be more than happy to take him.
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0: Your poll question for tonight, are you a fan of fairs and festivals? 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Football is just around the corner. 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All right, let's get back at it. You're on the Ron Podesta Show. What's going on?
5: I am not a fan of fair weather, fair skin celebrations, because that's racist.
0: Okay.
5: In my book, yeah. You know. You were right about LeBron. He's not coming back. You were right on.
0: Yeah.
5: I honestly
0: I thought that, you know, if you're going to want to win a championship, your best bet right now is Philadelphia, because Philadelphia needs a four, and that's what LeBron is. He's a power forward. You put him in that lineup, and I think that they're right now on par with the New York Knicks. Now, they're going to need a little bit better of a bench, and the fact that LeBron is getting the league minimum, that allows Philadelphia to stay under the cap and now improve their bench a little bit. And if they can do that, they're a serious contender to win the whole thing next year. I mean, if everyone stays healthy.
5: Right. And LeBron, he was able to, you know, get rid of his son. His son can't come with him.
0: No. The Lakers have already said we're keeping Bronny, and you know, and that, hey, you know, that's the Lakers' call. Now, I'm sure that if the Sixers offered the Lakers something in terms of a trade, the Lakers would probably part with Bronny. It's not like he's a good player.
5: Yeah, and talk about people who are not good players. You know, Trump. I mean, this guy is not a team player. Look what he's done in the Middle East.
0: Well,
5: he just
0: And
5: he's a ball hog.
0: I wish, and thanks for the call. I appreciate it. I wish he would have done what he did last June. Get in, get out. We've lingered, and now I don't want to say we're stuck because I don't think we're stuck per se. But we got a problem. That's for sure. You're on the Ron Potesta show. What's going on?
1: Hi, Ron. Tony.
0: What's up?
1: Hey, you nailed it. I was actually with my son today when and he was looking at his phone and came up with LeBron's going to the 76ers.
0: Yeah, it makes sense. It does. It really makes sense. Jaylen Brown, LeBron James, and Joel Embiid in the front court. Damn, that's a good front court.
1: I don't follow the NBA very much, but my son said the 76ers were loaded without him.
0: Yeah, oh yeah, they were just missing a four. And now because LeBron is saying, hey, I only want the minimum, now you guys can spend some money on the bench. And I think Philadelphia is right there with New York as far as the best team in the East goes.
1: Yep, you nailed it. A funny story, I'm going to go back about 6 or 8 years. I don't remember how long ago. You and I were arguing on the radio station about LeBron, and you said your father time statement.
0: Yep.
1: And he's going to have one, maybe two good years in L.A.
0: Yeah. Yeah, go figure. I mean, this is amazing. This is absolutely amazing what this guy has done. I mean, last year, the dude's 41 years old. Last year, he averaged 21 points, 6 rebounds, and 7 assists a game. Who the hell does that at 41 years of age?
1: Exactly. When he went to L.A., he was a long way from having he was a long way on one side of the all-time scoring record. Now he's a long way on the other side of the scoring record.
0: Yeah,
1: and just padding numbers going forward. So God bless him.
0: It's absolutely amazing. I mean, the guy's been in the league 23 years. He's a 22-time All-Star, a 21-time All-NBA selection, 4-time MVP, 4-time NBA Finals MVP, 3-time All-Star Game MVP, and to me, he's the top 2, maybe 3 players of all time. Unbelievable.
1: Hey, I want to make a comment about another coincidence, potentially, I'm not going to assume anything. I'll let people, when I say it, assume whatever they want. But did you know Taylor Farms last March, it was, made 6 days after President Trump, and it wasn't probably him directly, but one of his agencies, gave a 30-month waiver on a requirement to meet a traceability requirement in one of, I don't have the number in front of me, I looked at it just a few minutes ago and I couldn't remember the number, 204 or something, I think. Who cares? Anybody who wants to believe this or not believe it, they can research it themselves. 6 days after the traceability requirement on Taylor Farms they were given 30 months relief on this. They made a $1 million donation to MAGA Incorporated Super PAC.
0: Huh.
1: What a coincidence.
0: Yeah, that's a coinkydink.
1: I'm not going to make any assumptions here because we're not allowed to make assumptions on this, but coincidences are funny.
0: Interesting.
1: So, yeah, and there seems like they're having a heck of a time tracing this down, aren't they?
0: Oh, yeah. Yeah.
1: Okay, just throwing that out there. Anybody can research it if they want to. I'm not going to go any further than that. Again, people have to come to their own awakenings and enlightenments. I'm not going to lead them to anything.
0: So, or you can say, I'll get back to you in 2 weeks.
1: So funny, my friend. I mean, that is just, it's classic. I heard the comment you made to the woman earlier. Hey, back to LeBron briefly, then I'm going to go forward on a comment, a very, very sad thing. Somebody yesterday, and I couldn't believe it was said on the air, that, hey, you should walk out in traffic and get hit by a truck if LeBron goes to Philadelphia.
0: Yeah,
1: somebody
0: I know. I was just like, what? What are we talking about here?
1: Let me just I just want to bring it home. And I don't. Everybody makes says stupid things at some time. But my niece's good friend from high school was in Columbus yesterday.
0: Yeah.
1: And got run over on a sidewalk and killed. This kid was going to be probably a surgeon. He was a neuroscience at the time, more JFK graduate. People really do get hit by cars.
0: Oh, yeah. Yeah.
1: And there's nothing funny about it.
0: No, and apparently.
1: What a tragic situation, and so many lives on both sides of this, so many lives have been ruined or altered.
0: Yeah.
1: And I my heart goes out to the family in a situation like this.
0: No doubt.
1: God bless everybody, and that's all I can say. Hey,
0: Ivan.
1: What was Jesus' charge of us? Love our neighbors.
0: Love our neighbors. You got it.
1: We don't have to hate. I'll catch you later, my friend.
0: Be good.
1: Have a good week.
0: Yep. All right. It's coming up on 8 o'clock. You're listening to The Talk of Akron, WNIR, Kent Akron.
6: From ABC News, I'm Dave Packer. The rescheduled White House Correspondents' Dinner is getting underway in Washington after it was interrupted in April by a gunman. ABC's Mary Bruce is there.
7: Secret Service stepping up security, saying guests will see a visible police presence around the hotel with enhanced traffic closures. All ticketed guests will go through airport-style magnetometer screening to enter the event. The program, though, will be very similar.
6: Earlier today, President Trump met with top advisors behind closed doors at the White House to discuss his options on Iran. Trump asked if there's a U.S. exit strategy.
8: You can just keep doing exactly what we're doing and take them apart piece by piece. We could do it in a more rapid fashion, which we might do. Or we can negotiate with them, which we're also doing right now. I mean, as we speak, we're talking to them.
6: With Iranian attacks and more shipping routes, the escalating war sending oil and gas prices higher, Josh Feldman's on a family road trip from South Florida to Cooperstown, New York.
9: We started at like 350 in South Florida, 360. So it's just been going up every state we hit. The lowest we've seen was like 410, 415.
6: An FDA advisory board voting to recommend two more peptides be added to the drug compounding list. ABC News medical contributor Dr. Alok Patel.
10: That does not mean FDA approved. That's an important distinguish for the public. What this means is that the raw ingredients can be legally made by compounding pharmacies, and then a physician may be able to prescribe from the compounding pharmacy.
6: Peptides are getting traction with social media influencers, but there's no concrete data that using or injecting peptides can lead to better health outcomes. LeBron James announcing he's going to the Philly 76ers for the likely end of his career. Philly fans already planning ways to run into the king of the court.
11: I got to figure out what golf course LeBron's going to become a member at. I got to become a caddy there.
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6: Not everyone's a fan of AI data centers.
14: A coalition of data center stakeholders is running ads meant to ease concerns about the threat to Texas natural resources that the facilities may pose.
15: They use less than 0.5% of all water used in the state, and many recycle the water they do use.
14: Research from the University of Texas suggests the message may not be getting through. Only 29% of respondents to a UT poll support the building of a hypothetical data center in their community. 56% are opposed. Jim Ryan, ABC News in Dallas-Fort Worth.
6: One day after the European Union fined Google $1 billion for breaking an antitrust regulation, President Trump announced that the U.S. would open a formal investigation into the EU's trade practices. He claims the bloc unfairly targets Google, Apple, and other tech giants. New Jersey joins Connecticut, Maryland, and New York in banning what's known as surveillance pricing.
16: That's when companies use AI to adjust prices in real time, so you could pay a different price when you're checking out than someone buying.